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1: And that will do it. Minnesota will split the pair here at home, winning game number four as Anthony Edwards, 36 points, 16 in the fourth quarter, much like Victor Wembanyama's 16 in the fourth quarter on Friday night. Timberwolves stave off the Spurs, 114-109.
2: Jim Baskel back on NBA Countdown, presented by SoFi. Moments away from Game 5, Wolves and Spurs with a series square at 2. Spurs might want to consider running. They lead the NBA in fast break points this postseason at nearly 18 per game. Dylan Harper coming off 24, a pair of 20-plus point games in this postseason. Fourth Spurs rookie to do so. De'Aaron Fox, backcourt, made also 24 last time out. Keep in mind, again, Spurs 10-0 this postseason following a loss since mid-January. Coach Mitch Johnson with our PJ Carlissimo and Mark Kestisher.
3: Mitch, obviously a crucial fifth game coming up. They've been very physical with Wemby. What do you need from Victor tonight, especially coming off the ejection?
4: Same as we've had all series and throughout the playoffs. You know, we're expecting physicality and we're trying to play with physicality as well. So I don't think anything different. I think we're looking for obviously a level of poise and composure from Victor as well as everybody else that's going to be on the floor, and execution through physicality and try to play our brand of basketball.
5: I mean, they've been doing what they do, which is really get after it on the offensive boards and the second chance points. And you guys, the fast break points have been so important. You're both doing it well. The thing that strikes me looking at the offensive rebounds, they're, for whatever reason, converting a lot more points out of their offensive rebounds. Like, the totals is pretty close, 54-47, yet they seem to have a lot more points. You haven't been able to convert as many points out of your offensive rebounds. Is that fair?
4: It's very fair. And one, I think the rebounding is so important in the series because of how they play and what you alluded to, and as well as it's what transitions our defense into our offense. And so that, just in terms of totality, even not always in terms of the points, even though that's what they'll lead to, is such a big part of how we play in the style of game that we're trying to impose on. So we really got to shore up that end. And I do think there's been some times for us specifically on the offense rebounds and in transition where we haven't capitalized. And you got to give Minnesota some credit on that. But it does feel like there's some hopefully water finding its level in there, where we've kind of not converted on some plays that we feel like we have most of the year, and hopefully at some point the percentage is kind of even out in that regard.
5: Julian, everybody talks about his three-point shooting because he's so good at it. It escaped me, which I'm sure you're not surprised. A lot of things escape me, but he's an above-average rebounder. He's really done a good job, even more so in this series.
4: 100%. And, you know, in terms of Julian, but every player, I think when you become, at least in today's game for sure, a real playoff player, you have to do more than one thing. You know, I think we've talked about it, we being the common culture or people around, that just specialized basketball has kind of gone out the window a little bit in terms of

0: just are out there for one thing. And so obviously Julian's shooting is elite, but the fact that he can now be a above average team defender and rebounder has really solidified him as a vital part of what we do.
1: With Mitch Johnson, head coach of the San Antonio Spurs, game five against Minnesota coming up. The handful of games that we have called of yours, I think we've asked you about Dylan Harper every single time because he's an uncanny 20-year-old, especially even in basketball terms. But in a postseason stage, when the lights are brightest, what can you say about his maturity?
0: He's built for the moment. His pedigree shown from his mom and dad. He's obviously now doing it in real life and on the biggest stage. And I think at this point, we're not surprised by it, but really happy for him because I do think we knew this going back almost October just in terms of the potential. And I think his journey of understanding his role and taking a back seat maybe a little bit in terms of the production that he was able to put up versus some of the other rookies in the league, he had to wait his turn a little bit to be acknowledged in terms of some of the big games he's having. And now he's one of the last teams playing and the last rookie, I believe, having a huge impact in games. And so a little bit selfishly or personally, I'd say for him, happy just that his belief and trust in the journey and going about it the right way is paying dividends now because the whole world's watching him.
2: PJ just hit on Julian Champagne. 2 3-pointers made over the last two games. 7 threes made for him in the first two games. The NBA playoffs on ESPN Radio presented by Gusto. 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The 2-2 best of seven game five winner wins the series 82% of the time. That's what you have heading into tonight's tip. For the call of the Wolves and Spurs, let's send you to San Antonio with PJ Carlissimo and Mark Kestisher.
3: Thank you very much, Jim. Thanks for setting the table for us. The multi-talented television voice of the San Antonio Spurs, Jacob, ended up with a terrific rendition of the national anthem. Jacob Toby, sorry, I was blanking on his last name there for a moment.
4: He's my former partner for a couple of games.
3: Sitting in these seats right here. And then, of course, very poignant, right before the national anthem, we lost two outstanding members of the NBA. Way, way too young. Jason Collins, 13-year player, passed away today at the age of 47, had been suffering from brain cancer. And Brandon Clark, just 29 years of old, still a member of the Memphis Grizzlies, passed away today. Very sad day in the NBA.
4: Yeah, BC, I got to know both of those guys very well. Obviously very talented players, but both outstanding young men, and certainly extremely unfortunate to pass away at such a young age.
3: And all our thoughts to their loved ones and their families. And we're setting the stage here in San Antonio, at least the next 24 hours. We got a pair of critical fifth games. Tomorrow night, it'll be the Cavaliers and the Pistons in Detroit here on ESPN Radio. And, of course, tonight, it'll be the Timberwolves and the San Antonio Spurs. And all the talk, PJ, coming into the game tonight. Everybody waiting to see Victor Wembanyama off the flagrant two in Minneapolis Sunday night, was ejected from the game. Minnesota won the game, but it took a while. They were still trailing entering the fourth quarter. Anthony Edwards got going, and that has changed the course of the series for now, evening at two games apiece.
4: Yeah, for sure. And actually, San Antonio has led all seven games these two teams have played this year. The Spurs have led after the end of the third quarter. That's how competitive these games have been.
3: Let's get PJ Carlissimo's game plan. It is brought to you by SoFi. Need a game plan? Go with SoFi. Get your money right. What you looking forward to in game five?
4: Well, for Minnesota, transition defense is important. San Antonio number one in fast break points in the playoffs. Second chance points is what they do very well. The Minnesota Timberwolves, they really have hurt the Spurs on the offensive glass. And it's not a law firm, Randall and McDaniels. They need those players to step up. They have not played up to their capabilities yet. For the San Antonio Spurs, go Spurs goes is something they say all the time in San Antonio. They got to run to get those fast break points. They need to make some threes. They have not shot the three well the last two games, and they have the defensive rebound. Minnesota has really hurt them on the offensive glass.
3: Well, that last bit of noise behind PJ, and it's loud in here right now, was Victor Wembanyama being announced to the crowd as he returns from the first ejection of his career. Let's give it the starting lineups for this pivotal fifth game of this series. Minnesota will go with Anthony Edwards and Ayo Dosunmu in the backcourt. Of course, Dante DiVincenzo tore the Achilles in round one. Dosunmu's been dealing with some calf and heel injuries playing through it. And Ann Edwards off his 18th 30-point playoff game in his career. The front line, Jaden McDaniels and Julius Randle. As PJ mentioned, Randle's shooting numbers are down in this series. And in the middle, Rudy Gobert, whose numbers have been up. He was terrific defending Nikola Jokic in round one and is coming off his first double-double against San Antonio all season in game four. For the Spurs, 62 wins in the regular season, a five-game series win over Portland in round one. They'll go with Stephon Castle and De'Aaron Fox in the backcourt. It's good news as Fox was dealing with a sore left ankle, collided with Ayo Dosunmu in game four, so Fox is ready to go. Devin Vassell, Julian Champagne along that front line, and Victor Wembanyama averaging 18 points, 12 boards, and nearly five block shots a game. Of course, he had 12 of them in game one of this series.
4: Set a new NBA playoff record. Broke the old record by two. That's not going to be the last NBA playoff career record that Victor Wembanyama will break.
3: Of course, the subplot tonight is how tightly officiated will this game be. Our lead official is John Goble, Ben Taylor, and Carl Lane with him. We'll see if we get a sense early on what's being allowed here tonight in Game 5.
4: Yeah, they always try and set the stage early. It will be interesting to watch. You got two teammates used to playing against each other an awful lot. Victor Wembanyama and Rudy Gobert from the French national team. I think it'll be fine.
3: Mitch Johnson, of course, telling us pregame, didn't have to talk to Wemby coming off because he gets very excitable when things aren't necessarily going his way. He expects the proper approach tonight with poise, composure, maturity, and the last thing he said, execution.
4: And there's a little quick hug when Rudy went into the circle, the jump circle. He and Victor exchanged a quick hug.
3: Wembanyama and Gobert, French natives, jumping at the center circle. Game 5 underway in San Antonio as Wemby wins the tip. And both Wemby and Gobert very physical with each other on the left side of the floor as we watch the courtside. Castle coming off the top. Stephon driving against Randle. Takes him baseline. Sends it out to Fox. Fox drives. Up fake. Whistle before the shot. They'll wave off the basket. De'Aaron Fox got fouled on the floor is the call.
4: They're going to talk about it. They may score that.
3: They will. Good call, PJ. John Goble, the lead official, came over to Carl Lane, who made the initial call on the floor, and he says, yes, count it and one.
4: Maybe what you're talking about, that wasn't a lot of contact, what we've been watching so far in the playoffs. And interesting, De'Aaron Fox is the one I was more concerned with. Dylan Harper and De'Aaron Fox. De'Aaron makes the three-point play, converts the free throw. He got his ankle rolled over. I wasn't sure he was going to be able to go.
3: Defending the guy who landed on his ankle, Ayo Dosunmu brings it across, and it's so loud in here, he can't even hear the whistles. Off-ball foul goes against San Antonio and Devin Vassell.
4: Well, I'll tell you what. We've played 24 seconds, and that's two fouls already. I guess they are trying to set the tone.
3: That is the answer to the question. Inbound Dosunmu, 30 seconds into game five. They go to Ann Edwards at the top. Gobert coming up to set a screen. Now drifts away off the double team. Pass McDaniels, five to shoot. McDaniels puts it on the deck. Three-point line, tip of the circle. Half a second to go. Tipped away. They recovered San Antonio, but not enough time to get a shot off.
4: Excellent defensive possession. Double team against Anthony Edwards. They'll do that every time they can get two players on Ant-Man to make him get rid of the ball.
3: 3-0 San Antonio, still opening minute. Castle on the drive, pitch out to the wing. Vassell drives to the dotted line, sends it to Wemby out of the perimeter, pushed by Edwards and out of bounds. They say Edwards last to touch. I was waiting for a foul call, none given. The ball came away from Wemby and went out of bounds.
4: 9 seconds. Ant-Man called it the other way, but the officials didn't agree with him.
3: 9 seconds to shoot. Inbound front court. Champagne's got it around the horn to Victor. Wemby takes Gobert into the lane. Two big steps. Rises using the window. Can't finish. And rebounded by Dosunmu. Out to Randle, who gets by two defenders into the front court. Now pulls from 13. Knocks it home for the T-Wolves' first bucket.
4: Good sign for Chris Finch. They need Julius Randle to get going.
3: 3-2 Spurs, minute 15 in. Castle at the top against Asumu. Fights through a screen to the right. Castle with a left-hand dribble using a Wemby screen. Now gets inside the arc. Shovels out to Wemby. He'll try his first three of the night. It's too strong. Rebounded by McDaniels. Into the front court. McDaniels cuts to the top. Now down to the painted area and through to the left. Feeds Edwards, putting up a three. No, but he's fouled. He ended up on the deck. Three free throws coming for Ant Edwards. Again, very, very closely called opening minutes here in game five.
4: Well, they couldn't get the double on him that time. McDaniels dribbled out of the corner, did a little dribble handoff. Steph Castle closed. He's got both hands up in the air, but he caught him with his hip.
3: That'll put Edwards at the line. First of two is good. Anthony Edwards, 28 points per game during the regular year. Came back from what looked like a really devastating hyperextended left knee and bone bruise. Missed a couple games to end the Denver series.
4: And didn't start the first two games of this series, games one or game two. He did start games three and four in Minneapolis and delivered 32 points in game three and then 36 in game four. So he's certainly not 100%. But Ant-Man at less than 100% is still a lot to deal with.
3: In fact, the last two games played north of 40 minutes in both those games, three and four. He hits the second and the third free throws. All three good. Edwards has given Minnesota a 5-3 lead. 10:15, moving clock, opening quarter, sold out Frostbank Center. Wemby works it on the right, steps back, takes the three, missed it. Late whistle, he ended on the deck and reaches toward the right ankle a bit, just for a second. Now gets up and ambles his way to the line.
4: Best you know, I can't count. I think that's four whistles already, four fouls already we've had to start the game.
3: We might check to see if there
5: trigger
3: was
5: on the floor,
3: a dangerous
5: possible flagrant foul. It is under review.
4: It's whether Rudy Gobert did not allow Victor to come down. You know, you just picture somebody leaving the ground. Wherever you leave the ground, you have to be able to come down to that exact same spot. And if the defender's feet get underneath, which it appears Rudy Gobert's did, we'll see a flagrant one upgrade on this review.
3: Of course, we were doing the Western Conference Finals back in 2018, game one in Oakland. Kawhi Leonard and Zaza Pachulia. Of course, Bruce Bowen played for many years here in San Antonio, and they took that out of the game. Here is John Gobert.
5: After review, Gobert closes out from a distance, and when Wembanyama lands on his foot, there's a potential for injury as a result of the contact. The play has been upgraded to a flagrant foul, penalty one. Wembanyama will shoot three free throws, and the San Antonio basketball free throw line extended.
3: Well, the game's been officiated tightly. That was the correct call based on what we saw there, and what we've seen throughout the season. He closed out from A to B, they like to say, and he got into that landing area.
4: Yeah, that was all right. That would have been a foul, always a flagrant one. That's cut and dry. When you, they call it a reckless closeout. It's kind of poorly worded because it's not intentional, but you have to give the player room to come down. I thought Anthony Edwards' foul in from the left corner was borderline. That could have gone either way. The first two, there was no question it was called very tightly. So, clearly, this officiating crew is sending a message to both teams. Hey, guys, you can be physical, but nothing cheap, and you got to keep the physicality under control.
3: Wemby hit the technical free throw, first one. Closes his eyes, takes a deep breath, misses on the second.
4: Shot it as if he has his eyes closed. It hit the front rim.
3: Got one more coming here.
4: These are the three shots fouled in the act of shooting.
3: Well, Wemby has struggled from three-point land in this postseason as he hits all three free throws there. So three free throws, or he got two out of three, but he gets up. They get possession off the flagrant one. So two out of three plus possession. He was shooting 23% from three. He's missed a couple here. Inbound San Antonio, Fox has it, driving, puts it high off the window, no, but Wemby on the weak side able to tap it in.
4: De'Aaron Fox is the other Spur that has not shot the three well in this series, and they're going to need both Fox and or Wemby to make threes.
3: 7-5 San Antonio, 9:45 to go, first quarter. Edwards using a Gobert screen behind it, will shoot a three, a long one, missed it off the left rim and rebounded by San Antonio. Castle ahead to Fox, has the big man Gobert, gets the blow by, gets deep, pulls back, hits the jumper. Wow, what footwork by De'Aaron Fox. That ankle's feeling okay.
4: Yeah, I was just going to say, I'd like to have that ankle injury.
3: 9-5 San Antonio. Edwards probes the top of the paint. Outside Randall, a three, no good, in and out. Gobert pushed off, no call, got the ball and put it in easy.
4: Wow.
3: Wemby ended up sprawled on the ground. I am shocked they didn't blow a whistle.
4: Yeah, I thought we just didn't hear the whistle. I couldn't believe there wasn't a call.
3: 9-7, Minnesota within two. Fox in the lane, finds Wemby, checks his feet, corner three. Yep, Victor Wembanyama with his first triple of game five. 7 of the 12 points for San Antonio belong to Wemby. 5-point lead. McDaniels from the top. He misses a three. Gobert went for the offensive board, tipped around. Wemby chased it down. And he's running into the front court. Pass to the corner. Champagne, his three. Yep. Julian Champagne with a triple. 15-7 San Antonio.
4: San Antonio number one in the postseason in fast break points.
3: 15-7, quickly an 8-point lead. Dosunmu trapped near half court, bounces it to McDaniels on the right. Jaden will turn, will dribble into a double team, stops, back to the basket, 8 to shoot, nowhere to go. Looks left, looks right, gives it to Dosunmu with 5. Out beyond the arc, dribbling down to the baseline, contested jumper, yes, as he hit the deck.
4: Mitch Johnson is just windmilling his arms. Look at this, something's going on between Ayo Dosunmu and Victor Wembanyama.
3: It was a whistle blown by Carl Lane, and I think he was just saying, hey, cut it out.
4: They're chirping at each other, and Ayo was standing right in front of Wemby, wouldn't let him run up the floor.
3: 8 minutes to go, first quarter, 15-9 Spurs. San Antonio with it, dribbling Castle at the top, looking at Victor, gives it to Wembanyama with 7 to shoot, drives hard, windmills it home. And a timeout called by Chris Finch as Wemby has come to play in game five. He's got 9 of the Spurs 17.
4: Really good start for San Antonio. Kesky, I'll tell you, that basket by Ayo Dosunmu, they were about to get another 24-second violation. He made a heck of a move to knock that basket down, or this score would be even worse.
3: Right now the score is San Antonio 17, Minnesota 9, and with 7:48 to go in the first quarter, timeout from San Antonio. 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
2: 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I'd say having Wemby back has had an impact on the Spurs. He has 9 of their first 17 points. San Antonio up 8, 7:48 left in the opening quarter. We go back to PJ Corlissimo and Mark Kestenscher.

0: Jim, I'd like to tell you that Wemby has like a different look in his eye, but PJ, it's the same look we always see, incredibly focused.
1: No, we're overlooking it, just looking at it too closely. He's going to play with unbelievable intensity all the time. If anything, more so in this building. I mean, he just gets this place rocking a half hour before the game even starts, and his intensity is great. Get that same intensity in game four before he threw the elbow.
0: That's right. As we get set to get back to play here.
1: No subs that I see.
0: Here's Ayo Dosunmu bringing it up floor. Dosunmu going to drive hard against Wemby. Floats it high off the heel. Wemby able to come up with the rebound. Fox into the front court. Fox two-man game with Wemby. Puts it up toward the rim. Wemby fouled as he tried to tip it in. It does not go down. Foul is against Minnesota's Julius Randle. That's two on Randle. Wemby's going to shoot a pair.
1: Yeah, he kind of undercut him. He was trying to throw the lob pass, which was there, and he got undercut a little bit. It's three personal fouls already on Minnesota. Not a lot of flow to the game, but there couldn't be with this many whistles.
0: 14-4 is the run for San Antonio. Randle heads to the bench. So does Dosunmu, Conley, and Naz Reid on the floor for Minnesota. San Antonio inbound. Castle has it. Goes to Wemby aggressively from the right. Bumps off Gobert. Now looks for contact. Didn't matter. Put it up and floated it in.
1: Well, he made a tougher shot. He had a wide open jump shot. And he went up and under, but still finished the play.
0: San Antonio's hit 7 of its first 10 shots. They have a 10-point lead from the wing. McDaniels drives Castle into the lane. The lefty fading shot, no good. Victor right there for the rebound.
1: First two-point field goal Minnesota's missed.
0: Wembanyama crossing to the right. Now spin move, tried to dunk it. It hugs on the cylinder and goes down. Wemby ultra-aggressive here in game 5 early.
1: Dylan Harper's at the scorer's table along with Keldon Johnson ready to go in. He's kind of shaking his head going, man, Wemby is playing.
0: 18-4 run, 21-9 lead. Edwards floater, no good from the free throw line. Rebounded by Wembanyama. He's already got 5 boards and 13 points here in the first 6 minutes. Wemby into the lane, double pass outside to Castle. Castle drives the lane, flips outside. Wemby 3, yep, Victor Wembanyama, 16 points, and we haven't even played 6 minutes of game 5.
1: He's starting out very much like game 2, Kesty.
0: 24-9 Spurs. McDaniels drives, puts it high over the hand of Wemby, who tried to contest, and it goes in. San Antonio is playing quick. Fox down floor to Champagne. Three-pointer miss, rebound Minnesota.
1: That's exactly what Mitch Johnson wants. Up the floor quickly. If it's an open three, fire it.
0: And Edwards driving, bouncer for Gobert, who got fouled trying to come up with the catch. I think they're going to give De'Aaron Fox the foul that time on the reach. At 5:44 to go first quarter and a 24-11 San Antonio lead and a near line change here. Victor's going to get a big hand. Wembanyama heads to the bench. Luke Kornet replacing him. Dylan Harper also coming in, as is the sixth man of the year, Keldon Johnson.
1: And we got one sub into the game. We already had Naz Reid in, and I'm missing, it looks like TJ on the other side of the floor.
0: The San Antonio run, PJ, was 21-4 at its highest, and Victor had 16 of the 21. 24-11 score, corner three, Minnesota. Good. Naz Reid hits the left corner three.
1: Naz Reid had a big game in game 4, did a really good job off the bench. 15 points, 9 boards, 4 assists, and right away makes his presence felt.
0: That gets the T-Wolves within 10, 5:15 mark first quarter. Keldon Johnson dribbles on the arc, pass to Vassell up high, and right back to Johnson. 8 to shoot. He's going to drive on Reid, stops him in the middle of the lane, puts up the short jumper, and Keldon Johnson's got his first bucket.
1: Spurs look more comfortable in the half court so far. That's primarily because of Wemby. Both these teams have struggled in the half court.
0: And now a steal. Dylan Harper takes it away from McDaniels. 3-on-2 break. Vassell corner 3. No good. And the rebound, McDaniels. They'll give it to Terrence Shannon Jr. Speed dribble, lost it. Turned it over. San Antonio comes away with it. Shannon's first touch of the game. Now he's guarding Castle. They go to Johnson on the left. Three-pointer on its way. Missed. Rebound contested. Vassell had a hand on it. Couldn't grab it. Naz Reid comes up with it.
1: San Antonio started on fire from the three. They've cooled off.
0: Here's Conley against Cornette. Stops, fakes, puts up the short jumper and hits. The veteran, Mike Conley, with a bucket, and the T-Wolves back within 10.
1: The veteran absolutely knows what he's doing.
0: He was completely out of the rotation at one point, but the injury season ended.
1: He was off the team at one point.
0: He was, that's right, traded and came back. DiVincenzo injury brought him back into the rotation. Here's Castle, puts up a jumper, no good, and Conley's got the rebound.
1: Well, you said how hot the Spurs were early. Now they're on a run where they can't buy a basket.
0: Edwards has it on the right wheels. Lost the handle. It's tapped out of bounds. They'll say McDaniels was the last to touch. And it's out of bounds to San Antonio.
1: I actually thought it was off Devin Vassell, but they got the benefit of the call.
0: Minnesota was not looking back to see if they wanted a challenge. And it looks like we are play on here. We are 3:49 to play, first quarter. Dylan Harper, the ball handler. San Antonio's lead is 10, led by as many as 15. Harper to Johnson on the right. Drive, spins into the lane, turns, gets deep, puts it up, and puts it in. And one opportunity as he drew the foul by Terrence Shannon Jr.
1: Keldon Johnson would make a huge difference if he gives them the offense off the bench that he did for most of the regular season.
0: The sixth man of the year had a franchise record for bench points this year, well over 1,000. And the longest tenured Spur will head to the line. 3:35 to play, first quarter. This is by far as quiet as it's been since the lineups were announced as Johnson misses the free throw. 28-16, Spurs by a dozen. Series tied at 2. And Edwards on top against Dylan Harper. Pulls back, takes a long three, and drills it.
1: Not enough pressure on Anthony Edwards. That's a comfortable shot from him. Yes, it was deep, but he was by himself.
0: That's his first field goal. He's got 6. Driving down floor is Stephon Castle, and he's fouled by Naz Reid. And they're already at the 5-foul mark here at 3:11 to go. So in the bonus are the Spurs. They'll get to the line here. Naz Reid with his first. Steph Castle will shoot a pair with San Antonio trying to build on a 9-point advantage. Mark Kestisher, P.J. Carlissimo with you. NBA on ESPN Radio. Game 5 coverage tonight. And tomorrow it'll be the Cavaliers and the Pistons. That series tied at 2 after Cleveland's home win last night. 7:30 Eastern tomorrow from the Motor City. First free throw, no good for Steph Castle. That's 3 misses in the first quarter for San Antonio at the free throw line.
1: And that had been a problem for Minnesota the first 2 games of the series, but they got it sorted out. Minnesota struggled all year. They were actually 29th in the regular season. The last 2 games, they shot it very well in Minneapolis.
0: Castle is averaging nearly 19 points per game in the postseason. Just missed a couple of free throws. 28-19, San Antonio. 3 minutes to go, first quarter. Conley, 3. Good, and Minnesota trying to make the comeback, now within 6.
1: Good lift off the bench. Michael Conley making his presence felt.
0: 2:50 to go, and now an unforced error. Dylan Harper, defended by Shannon, just turned it over on the near sideline. And that'll bring us to a timeout charged to San Antonio, but the Minnesota Timberwolves were getting run out of the gym by Victor Wembanyama. And with Wemby on the bench, they're on the comeback trail from down 15 to down 6. 28-22 San Antonio, 2:51 to play, first quarter. And this is the NBA playoffs on ESPN Radio and the ESPN app presented by Gusto.
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1: Welcome back to Frost Bank Center, San Antonio, Texas. Swing fifth game of this second round series between the Spurs and the Timberwolves. We're in the first quarter, San Antonio 28, Minnesota 22. We have 2:51 to go in the first quarter. Mark Kestisher, PJ Carlissimo, our entire ESPN Radio crew. 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
2: I'll tell you, big lift off the bench for Chris Finch, Mike Conley, and Naz Reid. 8 quick points. That's tightened it up with the Victor Wembanyama absence. Both teams shooting it well. 57 Minnesota, 61 Spurs, 43 and 50 from the three-point line, respectively. Only one turnover for the Spurs. Minnesota with 4, and Minnesota has already committed 5 personal fouls.
1: San Antonio just 3 fouls in the first quarter. Victor Wembanyama and Stephon Castle both on the bench as we come out of this San Antonio timeout. Minnesota will bring it left to right. T.J. Shannon working it against Cornett. Had him off balance a bit. Gets down to the low box. Pump fakes. Put it up. Ooh, drew the foul. Shot was deflected, but 2 free throws coming. Shannon saw the big guy Cornett went right after him.
2: Yeah, he liked the matchup. He took him inside. Luke Cornett did a good job holding him off, but he finally went. Took 2 or 3 pump fakes from Terrence Shannon. Luke finally left his feet, and Terrence Shannon's going to get 2 free throws.
1: Terrence Shannon, another guy who was out of the rotation, rejoined with all the injuries. First free throw from the lefty is good. He made 3 starts in this postseason and had a tremendous contribution in the clinching game against Denver.
2: He played really well. I'll tell you what's impressed me, the way he gives his body up. He's drew 3 charges in the game. He'll step in front of anybody. Looking at the stats, this is Michael Conley's 119th playoff game.
1: Pit around. Free throw's good. Minnesota, once down 15, has cut it to 4. 28-24, San Antonio. Keldon Johnson front court over to Dylan Harper on the right. The rookie goes to Johnson. Johnson going to drive by Edwards. Leaves it for Cornett. Oh, offensive foul. We had bodies crashing on the floor. And who took that charge, PJ?
2: T.J. Shannon, as advertised.
1: Keldon Johnson gets called for the charge. And now Victor Wembanyama is going to come in at the 2:24 mark to go here in the first quarter.
2: Well, there's no question that Spurs struggled mightily when Victor went to the bench. They struggled more. They had good looks. They didn't put the ball in the basket. Steph Castle's got to get going. He's had a very rough start.
1: Spurs led by 13 points when Victor went to the bench, so the bench was minus 9. It's a 4-point game. Here's Edwards on the left, rises over Harper. Jumper's pure, and Minnesota's within 2. They've completely quieted the crowd and have wrested momentum away. Here's Fox, front court, outside Champagne. His 3 rim, no, but weak side. Keldon Johnson flies in for the jam.
2: Keldon Johnson appears to be very much amped up and ready to go.
1: Huge bucket killing Minnesota's momentum for the moment. 30-26 Spurs. And on the near sideline, Edwards trying to pass it. Knocked out of bounds by Harper. Edwards going to go to the bench. Jaden McDaniels will be inbounding with Conley, Dosunmu, Shannon, and Reed on the floor in Timberwolves white. Inbound to Conley, screen up high, leaves for McDaniels, the screener, drives on Wemby, puts up a shot, maybe partially blocked. Wemby at least got a hand up there.
2: It was altered, if not blocked, and we'll see if what the Spurs do with the non-Ant-Man minutes here. It's only going to be a minute and a half.
1: 4-point lead, nice pass, Harper to Wemby. Oh, a near block at the rim, but a foul by Jaden McDaniels. Got a piece of Wemby's head as he rubs the close haircut, and Victor will head to the free throw line.
2: You usually don't talk, well, you don't talk about a 7-4 center ever, but you usually don't talk about a center moving well without the ball. Yes. Victor moves well without the ball. That was a good cut and a really nice pass from Dylan Harper.
1: Victor Wembanyama, who hit 3 free throws consecutively earlier in the game, hits the first of 2 here. Wemby, 17 points, 6 rebounds in the early going. 31-26 Spurs at the 1:20 mark to go in the first quarter. MVP chance. with a drum beat as well from the crowd here hushed at Frostbank Center. Second one good as well. Wemby has 18 in the first period.
2: It's a pretty good start.
1: Not bad. 6 of 8 from the field, 4 of 5 from the line. 32-26 on the big scoreboard. Spurs lead. Reed with 109 to go, puts up a 3, missed it off the back iron. Champagne has a long rebound. As soon as Victor came in the game, momentum swinging back to San Antonio. Ball fake on a 3, Wemby passes, tried to get it back to Victor, tipped away by Shannon, but into San Antonio. Wemby's got it, double team, knocked away by Dosunmu. Dosunmu 1-on-2, down the middle of the floor, tough angle off the glass, got it to go.
2: Ayo knew that Wemby wasn't back, and that was a good thing. That should be a delay of the game right here. John Goble's going to ask Carl Lane what he saw, because Naz Reid grabbed the ball, got in the way. They're not going to give him a warning.
1: So Minnesota avoids the delay game warning. San Antonio will inbound from the baseline right.
2: Mitch Johnson wants to know why. Dosunmu made a good read. First of all, he snuck behind Wemby. Wemby didn't see Dosunmu coming. Should have never bounced the ball. And Ayo realized Wemby was behind him so they could fast break and not worry about Wemby protecting the rim.
1: Very smart pickup by Minnesota, Ayo Dosunmu. 2-for-1 opportunity here. 35 seconds to go in the first. San Antonio by 4. Fox drives, gets inside and drew contact. Tried to find a little pivot to get himself a cleaner shot. Connolly the foul and 2 free throws for Fox.
2: De'Aaron Fox is still pleading with John Goble, saying, hey, he knocked the ball out of my hand. I think what John Goble's saying is, no, Naz Reid was just running back into the, field of play and wasn't intentional. I'm not so sure it wasn't intentional, but nonetheless, no delay of game warning for Minnesota.
1: And then NBC just caught as Fox hits the first free throw. Keldon Johnson guarding tightly on Naz Reid, had kind of a grab of the shorts on the left side and was holding him pretty good. Naz almost lost his balance but kept it on the dribble. In what's been a very physical game between these two, Fox hitting 2 free throws, 34-28 Spurs.
2: 2 big possessions right here. Spurs would love to get a stop and a score. Minnesota would love to put this ball in and close the quarter in good shape.
1: Reed takes the pass, bumps Wemby away, and goes left hand and lays it in.
2: Strong move. He just knocked Wemby out of the way and finished right in front of the rim. Naz Reed's been playing really well.
1: Terrific. Minnesota within 4. Shot clock off. 13 seconds to go. First quarter, game 5. Fox standing, dribble, trying to move Dosunmu. Now switching defense, has Connolly with 5 seconds. 3-point line, free throw line. Pass out to Johnson. Gets off a 3. Missed it off the iron. Harper tried to tip. No good. That's the first quarter. Great start by Wemby and a nice comeback by the Timberwolves.
2: Yeah, and when Wemby came back into the game, that kind of settled things for the San Antonio Spurs, but the damage was done. Really good run keyed by Naz Reid and Michael Conley, and then Ayo Dosunmu got going also to help out Minnesota.
1: Both teams shot 57% first quarter. End of 1, Spurs 34, the Timberwolves 30. 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
6: Jim Basquiat in studio with news from the NBA today. Daryl Morey is out as president of basketball operations of the Philadelphia 76ers. Nick Nurse stays on as head coach. Philadelphia was just swept by the New York Knicks in the Eastern Conference semis after rallying from 3-1 down in the opening round to beat the Boston Celtics. Victor Wembanyama has had a major impact, 18.6 rebounds in the opening quarter, but Minnesota a plus 9 with him on the bench. Every Wolves player that's played has scored, and they're within 4 down 34-30. Start of the second quarter with P.J. Corlissimo and Mark Kestisher.
7: All right, Jim, you had a 21-4 run for San Antonio. Minnesota had the 21-10. What'd you see?
2: Well, they got back in it exactly right. Everything was going the Spurs' way. Victor Wembanyama had to be rested. As soon as he did, Minnesota jumped him. But I think it was because of Naz Reid and Michael Conley. They settled things down. All of a sudden, they started scoring in the half court. They made a couple of threes. Right now, Minnesota 3-for-7 from three. San Antonio 3-for-9. That three-point line is very important in this series because it's so hard for these two teams to score against each other.
7: Minnesota first crack, second quarter. Julius Randle gets to the elbow, jumps it up softly, but it falls off the rim, no good.
2: Bounced around three times, everything but went down.
7: Carter Bryant, the rookie, in for the first time, and he just got picked by Adosunmu. Gives to McDaniels, pass to the corner, Naz Reid triple off the rim, no. Randle and Castle went at it, out of bounds, last touch by Julius.
2: Steph Castle with an unusually quiet first quarter, although he did have three assists.
7: Vassell, Wembanyama, Fox, Castle, and Carter Bryant, the five on the floor in San Antonio black and gray. Fox with Wemby, feeds him after setting the screen. Pass to Castle, quick pass, Vassell tried to shovel it down low, and it went off a Minnesota body and out of bounds.
2: Devin almost lost the ball. Spurs getting a little loose with the ball. They were doing a really good job early taking care of it. Carter Bryant looked good the first couple games. The last couple, he looked more like a rookie, Castle.
7: Six on the shot clock here. PJ Castle, front court inbound from the left side. Lobs it in. Victor's got it against Reed. Pass out to Bryant, the rookie, for three. Oh, nothing but net for Carter Bryant.
2: Who said he looks like a rookie the last couple games?
7: One of the outstanding rookies and one of two lottery pick San Antonio got in the last draft.
2: And two that Mitch Johnson doesn't hesitate to use along with Mr. Harper.
7: The number two pick. Minnesota with it. Retip of the circle against Vassell. Dribbles with the left hand. Looks at the shot clock behind him. Sees five. Gives it to Shannon. Tough three. Missed everything. Wemby's got the loose ball.
2: Not a good offensive possession.
7: Into the corner. Fox. Time to check out the heel and puts it in.
2: Transition defense. We said how important that is for Minnesota. It wasn't very good that time.
7: Three-pointer for Fox makes it a 10-point game. Randle missing a three. Rebound Fox, and San Antonio running again. To Castle, into the lane. Got the whistle. Shot off the window. Count it. And one. Stephon Castle a chance for three, and a quick start to the second for the Spurs.
2: Who was lying on his back looking for another offensive foul? Terrence Shannon did a pretty good job getting in front of Steph Castle. He was moving just a little bit. That's a good call by Carl Lane.
7: So Minnesota did all that work to get back in the game. Spurs have scored the first eight of the second quarter.
2: Kesty, it's almost a mirror image, though. Spurs opened it up again when Ant-Man went to the bench.
7: That's right.
2: Chris Finch realizes that. Ant's back on board.
7: There's Edwards, number five on the floor. Castle, San Antonio's number five, completes a three-point play. 43-30 Spurs. Nine straight points to open the quarter, and Castle gets called for a foul just as Minnesota was bringing it up court.
2: Did he get an early one that we questioned, or am I wrong?
7: That is correct. Two on Stephon Castle.
2: He's had trouble getting going, Kesty. I thought that three-point attempt right there might help him last offensive possession, but Now he's got two quick fouls.
7: Inbound McDaniels, left side, dribble handoff, Naz Reid. Reid against Wembanyama into the lane, puts it up off the glass, not there. Victor has the rebound. Pass to Fox, dribbled off his foot, chased down the loose ball, bouncer to Wembanyama, tried to go behind the back to Castle, but they did not connect there. Turnover Spurs.
2: Mitch Johnson's got both palms facing down to the ground, telling his guys, easy, let's not get ahead of ourselves.
7: McDaniels on the other end, lifts for three and hits, and that ends the 9-0 start to the second quarter.
2: That is a welcome shot. Jaden McDaniels is shooting 16%. From the three-point line in the playoffs. 16%.
7: 1-6. As Castle lobs for Wemby, he got fouled. Tried to put it in, could not, but he'll go to the free throw line. No, actually, this will be side out of bounds. So they rule the foul before the shot attempt as Harper comes in for De'Aaron Fox. Jaden McDaniels picks up his second personal foul.
2: Just to finish that thought with Anthony Edwards on the bench, it was +9 for San Antonio.
7: Up the inbound, Castle feeds Wemby, drives and kicks to the corner. Harper lining up a three off the iron, missed, rebounded by Naz Reid.
2: Spurs are getting really good looks, Kesty, but they're not converting all their threes.
7: Minnesota other end will try a three. McDaniels bounces in and out, and Castle secures the board. 9-10 to play in the half, 10-point San Antonio lead, 43-33. Castle wants Wemby to come from the wing down low. Instead, it'll be Castle driving in, got deep and scored.
2: Boy, he gets underneath the basket in traffic, surrounded by players, and somehow manages to muscle it up there. He is a very strong young man.
7: And Chris Finch from the Minnesota bench calling for a timeout. It was a four-point game after one. San Antonio has a 12-point edge here. 9:02 to go, quarter two, Spurs 45, Minnesota 33, and you're listening to the NBA playoffs on ESPN Radio and the ESPN app presented by Gusto.
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10: You never know what you're going to hear on the next level.
11: Tilapia. So I got a cousin who told me it's not a real fish. And to be honest with you, I didn't hear of tilapia until the 2000s. I had him over one time, and we were doing a fish fry, and he was like, do not buy that tilapia. It's a bottom feeder, and it's not a real fish, genetically engineered. I'm like, really? I go to him for all construction and stuff like that, so I am guilty of the following. 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
7: From San Antonio, Texas, Game 5, Spurs-Timberwolves series tied at 2. San Antonio 12-point lead, 45-33 over Minnesota. Mark Kestisher, PJ Carlosimo, our entire ESPN radio crew. John Madani is our producer. Mike Pirtle is our engineer tonight. And as well as Minnesota shot in that first quarter, despite being down, they've missed 6 of 7 to open the second quarter.
2: Yeah, ice cold. They started 1 for 7, and that one was a surprise so far the way this series have gone. Jaden McDaniels made a 3-point shot. Meantime, the Spurs have started 4 for 5. Where the Spurs are hurting themselves, Kesties, with turnovers. Only 5, but it's led to 9 Minnesota points. Minnesota struggling a little bit to score, so those 9 points off turnovers are big. Rudy Gobert back on the floor. Seems he hasn't been in. Really funny how the two superstars. Spurs had a 13-point lead when Wemby went to the bench and went down to 4. They got it back up. 4-point lead when Anthony Edwards went to the bench, went back up to 13. So they traded 9-point deficits with the superstars on the bench.
7: Cornette is in the game, so that means Wemby is on the bench for San Antonio. Out of the timeout, Minnesota with it. Terrence Shannon Jr. dribbling at the top. Looking for the curling Edwards. Grabs it on top, guarded by the rookie Harper. Now a pass for Gobert. Lost his footing and turned it over. Down floor, Vassell walks into a 3, missed the shot, Randall the rebound.
2: Well, they're getting good looks, Kesty, but they are leaving some points on the table.
7: Randall drives in against Carter Bryant, hangs, goes to the left hand and puts in the 5-footer, Minnesota within 10.
2: As good as Luke Kornet is, and he's an excellent backup center, it's a little different. They attack the rim as soon as Wemby goes to the bench.
7: I was going to say, Wemby's out, and that's a green light. Take it into the paint deep. Cornette to Vassell up a nice curl. Now rises from 15. Missed it short. Randall rebounds.
2: Another good look from Devin Vassell. He started out 0 for 3.
7: Here's Shannon. Goes in deep. Tries to get a layup. Couldn't. Tapped out to McDaniels at the top. His 3 up. No good. Rebound. Castle. Spurs 45. T-Wolves 35. 7:50 left in the half. Castle gets around Shannon. Oh, offensive foul. That's going to be 3 on Stephon Castle. Shannon kind of arched back. And the crowd feeling that he was acting just a little bit. We'll get a look at the replay here. Is there was definitely reaching from the arm by Castle.
2: Yeah, the problem was Steph Castle grabbed TJ Shannon's left arm with his left arm, and that's what John Goble saw. That was a good call by John Goble. That was a mistake by Stephon Castle.
7: Castle heads to the bench. 3 fouls, 7:44 to go in the half. Spurs lead is 10, Minnesota with it. Anthony Edwards at the top, pulls back, lost it, sends it over, gets it back. Against Carter Bryant, drives him to the high post, jumper up from there, rattles out, and rebounded by San Antonio.
2: Carter Bryant and Dylan Harper are going to get some minutes with Steph Castle in foul trouble.
7: Vassell, pass into the corner, Keldon Johnson drives into the lane against Julius Randle. Muscle, shot up, not there, again, another good look. Rebounded by Randle into the front court. Takes Johnson off the bounce, wards him off. Jumper from 15 misses. Harper rebounds.
2: This is when Harper usually goes right to the rim.
7: Carter Bryant pass Vassell. Corner 3 on its way. Side rim no. Keldon Johnson tips it in. That's his second, where he's cleaned it up on the offensive glass.
2: Offensive rebounds have been a Minnesota staple. Tonight, San Antonio holding their own on the offensive glass.
7: 8 for Johnson, 12-point lead San Antonio. Shannon, pass underneath Gobert, tipped away, but off of Gobert's hands and out of bounds.
2: Besty, it's unbelievable how much they're attacking the paint with Wemby not there. Everything is happening in the black paint for Minnesota since when Mignano went to the bench.
7: And the Minnesota coach is very upset. They think Gobert's being fouled and none called. Now they attack Gobert, and Harper high off the window puts it in. San Antonio back to a 14-point lead.
2: Two rookies on the floor for San Antonio. Mitch Johnson has not hesitated to use Dylan Harper in particular, but also Carter Bryant.
7: McDaniels driving down 14, got fouled, got it off toward the rim, didn't make it there. He'll get to the line. 6:29 to go, second quarter. Dylan Harper was the number 2 pick, highest drafted player ever out of Rutgers.
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0: Daniels good, and that makes it a 13-point game. And Minnesota going to downsize here?
1: Yes, they are. They brought Michael Conley into the game with Ayo Dosunmu. Ant-Man is already on the floor. Jaden McDaniels and Julius Randle. They're not that small, but they're no center. Rudy Gobert on the bench. Going to be interesting to see what San Antonio does in the half court.
0: Free throws good. Minnesota back within 12. This is where Keldon Johnson in that first-round series with Portland with a small ball center played it so well. Harper into the front court. Conley, the veteran, shades him. Over to Vassell. Right side three. Catch and shoot. Yes for Vassell.
1: That's a big shot, Kesty, because Devin Vassell's been a half a step ahead of himself. He needs to settle down and play the way he has all year for the Spurs.
0: 52-37. That matches the largest lead at 15. 6 minutes to go in the half. Backing down mid-post. McDaniels finds the cutting. Dosunmu puts it up and in.
1: Well, Ayo Dosunmu has played so well for the T-Wolves.
0: He's got 6 points here in game five. De'Aaron Fox works on top. Over to Dylan Harper on the right. Out beyond the arc. Dosunmu defending. Now he tries to get by him. Stops. Got it blocked by Dosunmu. And here comes a run-out attempt. 3-on-3 for Minnesota. They shovel it to Conley. Left side three rolls off. No good. Randle couldn't get the rebound. The Spurs have it.
1: De'Aaron Fox got whacked in the side of the head. I think he's okay.
0: Fox, the ball handler right now. Hesitation move up and under. Now goes to the scoop shot. Nearly fell for Fox. Rebounded by the T-Wolves. T-Wolves down 13. Dosunmu's going to take on Dylan Harper into the lane. Harper gets called for the pull and the foul at the 5:06 mark to go here in the second quarter.
1: It just jumps out at you with Wemby on the bench how Minnesota just changes their game plan in the half court. They are just relentlessly attacking the rim.
0: This is a Minnesota team that's bidding to go to three straight Western Conference finals. And I know Dosunmu's one of the new guys here, but you could sense how well put together that each guy knows what they need to do. Even finishing in the sixth seed this year, they've been playing at a very high level here so far in the postseason.
1: Wow. Chris Finch just doesn't get enough credit. This is five straight playoffs for the Minnesota Timberwolves. And as you mentioned, the last 2 years they've been in the Western Conference Finals. All Chris Finch does is win. The injuries have come and gone. Doesn't seem to matter. Tim Conley has put a great team together, and Chris Finch does some job on that bench.
0: Dosunmu hit the first free throw, and then a timeout taken by the Spurs, and it looks like Wemby's going to come back into the game. Timeout here. At 5:06 to go, second quarter, San Antonio 52, Minnesota 40. This is the NBA playoffs on ESPN Radio and the ESPN app presented by Gusto.
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0: Jim Basquiat in the studio. We got another game five tomorrow. It's the Cavs and Pistons. Our coverage comes your way at 7:30 Eastern. Cleveland, a 23-0 run to start the second half, with Donovan Mitchell scoring 39 of his 43 in the second half as well in that game four win. This was Caris LeVert, who scored 24 on defending him.
1: Third quarter. I think, you know, defensively, we let Mitchell off the hook a little bit, let him get to his right hand a little too much. And offensively, we just got to move the ball a little bit better, get into our sets a little bit quicker. They did a good job of picking Deuce up full court, kind of slowing our offense down. We just got to be better combating that.
0: Now, keep in mind, the Cavs have won all their home games in the playoffs. They've lost all their road games thus far in the playoffs. Spurs fared a little bit better this time around with Wemby on the bench. Look like he's coming back in, with San Antonio up 52-40, 5:06 left in the second quarter. Let's go back to P.J. Carlissimo and Mark Hestischer.
2: All right, Jim, I landed in San Antonio last night. The Cavaliers were losing. By the time I got to the hotel, you told me 24 straight points were scored by Cleveland. Then they had to hang on. You hear the cheering in the background. All the luminaries are here, including Tim Duncan, Greg Popovich, David Robinson, you name it, San Antonio legends. Sean Elliott, their TV analyst here as well, as DeSumo from Minnesota misses the free throw out of the timeout, splitting the pair.
3: That's one of the few things Io's done wrong. I'm really impressed with the job he does on both ends of the floor, Kesty.
2: Wembanyama back in, so is Harrison Barnes. He passes for the cutting Vassell, who grabs it and able to put it in.
3: Mitch Johnson with the good work on the whiteboard. The team executes perfectly.
2: San Antonio 8 of 15 shooting in the quarter. Minnesota's missed 11 of its 14, and they're down 14 as Mike Conley works from the left to DeSumo, covered tightly by Fox. Shot clock dips under 10. Pass right side, Edwards with 6, well beyond the arc. Edwards left-hand dribble with 4. He's got to move with 2. Passes it on the bounce to Sumo. Sees the clock. Gets off the shot from the elbow. They're going to say came late.
3: Yeah, he did. He waited too long. We can't hear the shot clock going off, but Io DeSumo had to shoot it. In fairness, Ant-Man put him in a tough situation. He passed him the ball with about 1 and change on the shot clock.
2: So a shot clock violation against the Timberwolves. San Antonio, chance to have its biggest lead of game 5. They're up 14 here. Fox from the elbow. Jumper's good. 16-point advantage for San Antonio.
3: There's no question they're getting better shots, the San Antonio Spurs.
2: Roz Reed had it knocked away by Keldon Johnson out of bounds. Minnesota will keep. 4:02 to go, second quarter.
3: This is a tough defensive assignment. Whoever gets it right now against Victor Wembanyama in the half court. Rudy Gobert on the bench. Julian Champagne back in for De'Aaron Fox, I think.
2: Devin Vassell went to the bench and...
3: No, yeah, De'Aaron just changed his matchup. Yep. He's moved over to Ant-Man. His matchup just got a lot tougher.
2: Inbound to Randle, gets it to Ant-Man against Fox. Cleared out right side. Wemby comes over. Pass skipped to the left side. Here's Naz Reid on the drive against Wemby. Knocked high up in the air, and Wembanyama comes away with it.
3: Again, not a block, but that's an alter with the capital A, and here's another offensive foul.
2: Keldon Johnson was trying to get free out on the right side and turns it over, warding off the defender.
3: I think it was Michael Conley just made a smart play. He jumped in front of him, and Keldon Johnson, rather than passing the ball, tried to go through him. Again, good call by John Goble.
2: Here's Adesumu. Authors a 3, missed it. Wemby the rebound. Gives it to Fox. 3.5 minutes to go. First half. Fox looking for Wemby inside. Instead passes to Champagne on the wing. Right back to De'Aaron. Fox drive. Lifts this time. Wemby just has to leap. Just a hair. Grabs and flushes.
3: Well, when you allow Wemby to get behind you, there's nothing you can do to defend a lob pass.
2: Looks like he's playing on a Nerf basketball net there. 58-40. Wemby's got 20 and 11 in the first half. DeSumo aggressive right to the rack and jams it before Wemby could get there.
3: Well, Spurs were not matched up. Io DeSumo recognized that. He just put his head down, went right in for a two-hand flush before Wemby could even think about helping out.
2: 16-point San Antonio lead. We're under 3 minutes to go in the half here in game 5. Fox against DeSumo, and as he tried to make his move, Io gets called for the foul up high. Grabbing his side. Side out of bounds. San Antonio.
3: Well, De'Aaron Fox looked back at John Goble because he thought he was fouled 3 times before he finally got the call. Io caught him by accident right against the throat, and then when he tried to turn the corner on him, Io just grabbed.
2: Keldon Johnson heads out. Dylan Harper in. Both teams 3 team fouls in the second quarter. Inbound to Harrison Barnes, world champ with Golden State a decade ago, to Wembanyama. Wheels, jumper, hugged the rim, fell out, rebounded to Sumo.
3: Another great look, doesn't go for the Spurs.
2: Down 16, Minnesota looks to get a little bit closer. With Julius Randle up high against the rookie Harper. 2:25 on the clock, dribbles left hand to right hand, look for contact, a late whistle on the jump shot.
3: Wow.
2: It was a fading jump shot that missed, and Randle will earn a couple of free throws.
3: Ben Taylor made the call from the opposite side. The play was right in front of Carl Lane. Julius Randle's telling Carl right now, why didn't you blow the whistle? And he tries to explain to him the referee's mechanics. Sometimes it's not the closer official that's watching. They're assigned different areas depending on where they are. Ben Taylor made that call correctly from the opposite side of the floor.
2: And I think that's what Carl Lane is telling anyone from Minnesota who listen, who's arguing with him as the first free throw goes down. He's like, that's not my call.
3: Exactly.
2: That's the slot official call. Randle hits the first of two. Minnesota gets a little bigger. Jaden McDaniels in. Mike Conley to the bench.
3: Harrison Barnes has played 71 playoff games. Was looking for him to get something going here for San Antonio.
2: Second free throw. Randle hits both. Minnesota down 14. And did we get a technical foul on Reed?
3: They knocked the ball away. The only thing, there hasn't been a second warning, has there? So I guess it was just a technical. I should say Harrison had 71 before the playoffs started this year. He's up to 80 playoff games already.
2: I didn't see what Reed did, but it was a technical foul called on Naz Reed. 2:24 left first half. Victor Wembanyama will go to the other end where he's 4 of 5 at the line and shoot the technical free throw. To the chance of MVP, knocks it home. 59-44 San Antonio.
3: Minnesota would do very well to get this game a lot closer in this final 2.5 minutes. Spurs aren't going to run away and hide, but you certainly don't want to dig this deep a hole.
2: De'Aaron Fox for the Spurs. Front court to Barnes, right on the three-point line. Now inside the arc. Passes left side low. Champagne's got it. Leaves it for Victor Wembanyama against Randle. Fades, fires baseline. Too strong. Offensive rebound. Harper tried the layup. No. Barnes got the offensive board out to Victor. Sidestep to the left. Three. Missed it. And this time Minnesota has it. And DeSumo pushing it up court to Naz Reed. He'll shoot a three, and he'll hit it from the right wing.
3: That was a big possession for Minnesota. They dodged a bullet, a couple offensive rebounds. The Spurs couldn't convert, and Minnesota did on the opposite end.
2: Making it a 12-point deficit for the T-Wolves.
3: They want to go to Victor because Julius Randle's playing him.
2: Fox going to his left, stops on a dime, lofts it high for Victor Wembanyama, who ends up on the deck after he was fouled and clapping his hands now as he's helped up by De'Aaron Fox.
3: I think it was Jaden McDaniels on the switch that was guarding him.
2: So the non-shooting foul, we're still below the free throw bonus.
3: Four. Yeah, both teams with four.
2: Side incoming. But that is three fouls on McDaniels.
3: First in the last 2 minutes. That's big. Rudy Gobert's in. Jaden McDaniels, I think, doesn't realize he's got three fouls.
2: Does not. Now he's going to head dejectedly toward the bench. 1:31 on the clock. San Antonio will inbound from the left sideline, leading by 12.
3: Down to 12. Minnesota, again, a couple of stops here in the last 90 seconds.
2: Inbound to Fox, gets the Wemby screen, drives, passes outside to Victor, who launches a three short off the front rim, long rebound to Sumo. Quickly, front court Minnesota. DeSumo drives down to the short corner, through the basket, wheels to the top with a dribble, pass out to Randle. Couple of dribbles, now crosses over into the lane against Victor. Nice pass, Gobert, contested by Victor, knocked away, and San Antonio comes with it. Wembanyama took on his countrymen and won the battle. Here's Fox for three. Off the rim, no good. Rebounded by Minnesota.
3: San Antonio falling a little bit too much, I think, in love with the three-point shot, Kesty.
2: 45 seconds to go in the half, and an offensive foul off the ball on Rudy Gobert as they tried to work it down to the deep corner with Anthony Edwards. That's going to be two on Gobert.
3: Two-for-one opportunity. Both teams have gotten a little sloppy here with turnovers in the final 2 minutes.
2: 59-47 San Antonio. Winner will take a 3-2 series lead to Minneapolis. Five. Fox driving into the lane. Pass outside Vassell. A wide open three. Hits the rim twice. No good. Gobert knocks it high in the air, but the Spurs come away with it. Fresh 14-second shot clock outside to Fox. De'Aaron thinks about going left. Now cuts against Asumu. Beats him. Puts it off the window. Missed it. It fell off. Reed the rebound. Shot clock off. 15 seconds to go in the half.
3: No foul to give for San Antonio. They better double up Ant-Man.
2: Minnesota could get it to 10, maybe 9 with a long one. With 5, Edwards working against Fox. With 2, pass to Randall. Free throw line jumper over Wemby. No good at the horn. And the Spurs will take a 12-point lead into the locker room halfway through Game 5.
3: I think Minnesota probably more relieved this last 3 minutes. They've kind of stayed within striking distance. Again, Kesty, kind of an amazing stat to me. All the games these teams have played this year, all 7, San Antonio has led after 3 quarters. So an early lead doesn't mean much in this rivalry.
2: 4 times this year, Minnesota's come back to win and beat the Spurs in the 4th quarter. We still have a half to go in Game 5. San Antonio 59, Minnesota 47. Let's go to Jim Baskwell in the studio with the AutoZone halftime report.
0: All right, Mark, thanks so much. Victor Wembanyama, he mentioned, Kesty did, it looks like he's playing Nerf out there. It does look like that. 21 points, 11 rebounds. 2 blocks in the opening half. The NBA halftime show on ESPN Radio presented by AutoZone. 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Coming up next in the AutoZone, a halftime report will spotlight the Cavs and Pistons Game 5. 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
1: Jim Basquiat back on the AutoZone Halftime Report with the Spurs lead the Wolves at the half, 59-47, looking to grab a 3-2 series advantage. No Wolves player has hit for double figures. San Antonio has a trio of 9-0 runs in this opening half. Tomorrow brings Game 5 of the Cavaliers and Pistons. With that series even at 2 games apiece, our coverage comes your way at 7:30 Eastern. The Cavaliers had a 23-0 run to start the second half, and that buoyed them to that Game 4 win. Donovan Mitchell, 39 of his 43 in that second half. Earlier, we talked with Kendrick Perkins on if Detroit is relying too much on Cade Cunningham this postseason.
2: They are. And I see Cade starting to get tired. Seriously. They're trapping him. Cleveland is doing an excellent job at throwing multiple bodies towards him. All that and above. And when you look at this group, you look at Jalen Duren, he's having his low period right now, which is expected because, you know, he's still a young buck. And so him having to go through these growing pains, mm-hmm. because a lot of his points come off of pick and roll, pin down, slipping to the basket, playing the dunker spot or offensive rebounds. He now, all of a sudden, he's getting a dose of what a game plan looks like when it's involved around him for us taking away his strengths. And so when you look at this team, the sky is still the limit. Even if Cleveland beats them in this round, no one is going to look at this season and say Detroit was the Pistons had a failed season. That's just not going to be the case. Not, it shouldn't be.
1: Yep.
2: So, you know, you're watching a team, Donovan Mitchell, who's been in the thick of things before, and you're watching him turn up even more as the series go on, and you're starting to watch the Pistons look drained.
1: And Mitchell at 43, he and James Harden combined for 67 points in that Game 4 win. Their coach, Kenny Atkinson, on the chemistry between the duo.
3: I think they're still learning each other, you know, at the end of the day. So it's not, I would say it's not going to be perfect, especially with the limited time they've been together. But they have great synergy in terms of what we're running, what we need to run in certain situations. They have great synergy in terms of their kind of basketball philosophy. They both kind of understand what we want, what our team needs. And Donovan's got, you know, more corporate knowledge with this team, right? He's played so many years with these guys. So I think he helps James along, you know. But they have great communication. They're you know, rarely disagree. Basically on the same page.
1: Yeah, he talked about team needs. What they need is a road win. They haven't gotten one this postseason, and if they're going to win this series, they're going to need to have one, no doubt. Coming up next in the AutoZone Halftime Report, a change in the front office in Philadelphia. We have the details on the other side. 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
12: It took the Knicks a quarter century before making the conference finals a year ago. They're going back to back. The Knicks will carry a seven-game win streak into the Eastern Conference Finals. They finish a four-game sweep of the Sixers with a dominating 144-114 closeout win.
1: Jim Baskel back on the AutoZone halftime report. And as a result, there is change in Philadelphia on this day as Daryl Morey is out as president of basketball operations. Nick Nurse does stay on as head coach. He will head into his fourth season at the helm of the Sixers. Following that sweep at the hands of the Knicks in the Eastern Conference semis, they did rally for the first time in franchise history from down 3-1 to beat the Celtics in seven in the opening round. Shams reporting former Warriors GM and ESPN analyst Bob Myers will oversee the search for a new GM and a president. Kendrick Perkins points to why this is a decision that had to be made.
2: He got the Philadelphia 76ers in a bad situation when it comes to the Paul George contract, when it comes to him having Isaiah Joe once upon a time that's now contributing to the Oklahoma City Thunder, him having Jared McCain, trading him at the trade deadline. The man just went off in a series against the Lakers for the Oklahoma City Thunder. So now it's time for new leadership. And the only untouchable pieces in that franchise, in my opinion, is Nick Nurse, Tyrese Maxey, and B.J. Edgecombe. I believe that it's time for Joel Embiid and the Philadelphia 76ers to both part ways. Tyrese Maxey and B.J. Edgecombe, those are your two guys. You need to start building around them.
1: That Embiid contract will make it easier said than done. Coming up next in the AutoZone Halftime Report, the second half from San Antonio with the Spurs up a dozen. 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
1: Box drive lifts this time. Wemby just has to leap. Just a hair grabs and flushes.
2: Well, when you allow Wemby to get behind you, there's nothing you can do to defend a lob pass.
3: Looks like he's playing on a Nerf basketball net there. 58-40. Wemby's got 20 and 11.
4: That is such a good call right there, because it does. Jim Vasquez back on the AutoZone Halftime Report. Victor Wembanyama's his ejection played a huge role in the game four outcome. His 21 points, 11 rebounds, and two blocks have played a huge role in the Spurs' 59-47 lead thus far. Start of the third quarter in San Antonio with P.J. Carlesimo and Mark Kestisher.
3: I appreciate it, Jim. And as we get set for the second half, it's a big second half for Minnesota, limited just 17 points in that second quarter.
2: Yeah, they struggled. It just seemed early on they were attacking the rim pretty well when Wemby wasn't there, but they didn't do a good job finishing. Kessie, they shot 5 for 20 in the second half, 2 for 9 from the three-point line. Spurs weren't much better. They shot 40% from the field and 30 from the three-point line, but they were playing with the lead. Again, they're controlling the paint, which is a little bit different than it's been in the first four games. Minnesota, that's been a big plus for them, paint points. Right now, it's 30-16 in favor of San Antonio, so they're plus 14 in the paint. Minnesota's transition defense is good, although I think that's a little bit of a shaky number. They've had really good looks in transition, the Spurs, but they haven't been able to convert them.
3: Well, bench-wise, Naz Reid has been big off the Minnesota bench in the first half, and Keldon Johnson gave Mitch Johnson some quality minutes in that first half, had two big offensive rebound putbacks.
2: Yeah, I think he made a big difference. And meantime, Victor Wembanyama, 21 points and 11 rebounds to go with two block shots. That's a 20-11 double-double in the first half. I don't think that's happened too many times, guys.
3: Has not happened this postseason for anybody. 20-point double-double any half. Victor Wembanyama just posted it. Third quarter underway. Stephon Castle and Jaden McDaniels both with three personals as we open up the second half of play. Minnesota the first crack to our left. Edwards feeds to Sumu. Corner three makes it to open quarter number three.
2: Well, breakdown when you're going to double-team Mr. Edwards, you can't leave Ayo Dosunmu wide open. He's been very reliable shooting the ball for Minnesota.
3: He was the first Timberwolf in double figures. None reached it in the first half. Pass over to Vassell. His three rolls off, no good from the left, and Dosunmu's been everywhere. Comes up with the rebound.
2: Another good look. Devin Vassell just not shooting it as well as we're used to seeing him shoot it.
3: No energy really in the arena. A lot of folks haven't made their way back to their seats yet. Here's Randle for three. Off the iron once and hits the top of the backboard and out of bounds to San Antonio.
2: Yeah, Kessie, that's a really good point. It doesn't feel like anything approaching the atmosphere in the first half. And there's a lot of empty seats, a lot of gray seats. Blocked.
3: De'Aaron Fox got blocked and kind of reached toward his back a little bit too as Dosunmu brings it up floor for Minnesota to Anthony Edwards. Edwards peels back, guarded by Fox. First minute elapsed, now pushes off on Fox, got the contact, tried to scoop it 10 feet away to the bucket, didn't make it there, and De'Aaron Fox will get ticketed with the foul, his first.
2: De'Aaron Fox said, hey, Ant-Man pushed me with his right hand, hit me right in the jaw, and there was no call, and Ant-Man just kind of stepped through and got a trip to the free throw line. I think this is a nice opportunity for Minnesota to make a little bit of a run right now.
3: So that's what the Fox says. Generation below us would understand that. Neither of us would get that. And Edwards free throw, second one dances and goes down. Anthony Edwards had 8 points in the first half. He's up to 10. He's made all five of his free throws, and the Timberwolves quickly within 7.
2: 5 points, little run here to start.
3: Fox from the left drives, kicks up top to Vassell. Hesitates, now drives. Floater is intercepted by McDaniels,
2: yeah,
3: on the baseline.
2: He wanted Wemby to go to the basket. Wemby didn't anticipate it. A sloppy start for San Antonio.
3: 5-0, as you pointed out, Minnesota here in the third. Edwards, they're going to double him in the corner. He's trapped there. Now he rises, fires, and hits. Wemby kind of went away from him, and Edwards got the jumper.
2: That's exactly what happened. They had the double team. Wemby thought it was under control, and he went away, and Ant-Man knocked it down.
3: Whistle on Dosunmu on the other end. So it's 7-0 to start the quarter, but it's 10-0 Minnesota bridging the end of the second quarter.
2: Yeah, the way it ended, that Naz Reid 3 late in the first half. It's been Minnesota, and San Antonio had better put their foot back on the gas pedal.
3: Here's Castle driving in deep, hangs from 6 feet and pushes it in. First bucket, third quarter for the Spurs. 61-54 San Antonio. 2 minutes gone by third quarter. Edwards accelerating, got bodied by Champagne on the perimeter. Foul on Julian Champagne. That's kind of how we started this game. We had a lot of whistles, but a tough whistles, tight whistles early on.
2: Yeah, I think Chris Finch has got to be really happy with where they are right now.
3: Well, 61-54 inbound. Minnesota has it. Gobert dribbling to his right, looking to hand off to the Ant-Man. Does. Edwards dribbling on the three-point line. Right to left dribble, spinning, turns, can't get inside, five to shoot. Gives to DeSumo with two. His 10-footer baseline off the heel, no, and rebounded by Castle, and he got hit by Gobert. And a foul is whistled against the French big man. And that's going to be three on Rudy Gobert.
2: Rudy Gobert's pointing at Ben Taylor and go, did you call that? And Ben Taylor said right back, yeah, I called it.
3: They said, why would you call it?
2: Exactly.
3: He didn't like how Steph kind of jerked his head back.
2: Devin Vassell did a good job that possession on Ant-Man.
3: Here comes San Antonio. Fox driving. A little hezzy move on the candles. Puts it up. Good to the left hand. It just fell off. Switched hands right at the end and almost got it. DeSumo front court left wing looking for Gobert. Tough pass. Rudy's got it. And I don't know if they got Wemby or Champagne. It's going to be against Champagne, the foul on the baseline. Number two on Julian Champagne. No shot was authored. Side out of bounds for Minnesota.
2: Spurs not playing with a ton of energy right now, and it is reflected by the crowd.
3: 7-point game. Minnesota down. Inbound Gobert turns on Wemby. His countryman stops in the low box. Feeds to Sumo cutting through with nine. Outside Randall. Julius against Castle. Takes him to the mid post. Turns, wraps it around McDaniels. Open three. Good. Jaden McDaniels from the corner.
2: Love the way Minnesota has started this second half.
3: They're down four. They have outscored San Antonio 10-2. Castle down to the baseline. Off his thigh and out of bounds. Defended nicely by Randall.
2: Spurs not very sharp with their offensive execution. They missed a couple of good looks. More importantly, they're not defending very well, and Minnesota is looking pretty good in the half-court offense.
3: First time they've made headway with Wembanyama on the floor. Wemby hasn't even shot the ball yet. Here's Randall driving. Randall free throw line, hanging, jumper, missed. Champagne rebound.
2: It was a tough shot. Julius was looking for the foul call.
3: Fox front court into the lane. Wards off the defender. McDaniels knocked away. Gets it back. Passes out to Champagne for the left wing three. No rebound. McDaniels.
2: Open looks keep going astray.
3: Minnesota down four, trying to get closer. McDaniels from 8 feet away hits, and Mitch Johnson seen enough. Nearly 4 minutes of the third quarter elapsed, and Minnesota, which was down 16 at the break, down just two.
2: It wasn't a run. It was two at a time. The Minnesota Timberwolves just did a really solid job with their half-court execution, and they've shut San Antonio down initially in the second half. Nothing happening good offensively for the Spurs.
3: Correct myself. They were down as many as 18. They were down 12 at half, but a 12-2 run, 15-2 dating back to the end of the second quarter. San Antonio's lead's cut to two. 61-59. Spurs lead the T-Wolves with 8:08 to go in the third quarter. 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

0: 1981, a date most Cleveland Indians fans need no introduction to. But for the rest of you, Len Barker made history at Cleveland Municipal Stadium.
1: Len Barker getting a sign from Ron Hesse. Wind up, here it comes. Fly ball center field. Manning coming on, he's there. He catches it. Len Barker has pitched the no-hitter. A perfect game for Len Barker.
0: That highlight courtesy of 3WE. Barker tosses the only perfect game of Cleveland Indians history and the last no-hitter. He never got a three-ball count in that game and struck out 11. The Indians got a 3-0 victory over the Blue Jays. It was the 10th perfect game in Major League history and one of the most attended games in Cleveland history. Even though 7,290 people are being truthful about their attendance of Len Barker's perfect game.
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3: Jim Basquel in studio. The Philadelphia 76ers today remove Daryl Morey as president of basketball operations. Nick Nurse stays on as head coach. ESPN radio host David Dennis Jr. And if it's time to part ways with Joel Embiid.
4: This was more successful than we thought he was going to be this season. I thought he was done as well. The word was that knee was really a problem. And I think what we're revealing is this is the ceiling for the Philadelphia 76ers with Joel Embiid. This is the best they're going to be with him.
3: Coming off being swept by the Knicks in the Eastern Conference semis. PJ Kesty, you mentioned how good the Wolves have been in the fourth quarter. Well, tonight they're making their charge back early. 12-2 run to start the third to get within two.
5: Thank you, Jim. And PJ, the numbers look good for Minnesota across the board. Jaden McDaniels having a big third quarter.
6: Yeah, he's come alive offensively. He's been struggling. He's got 5 quick points. Ant-Man's got 4, and Io had that 3. They left him wide open the first possession. 4-for-7, Minnesota. More importantly, 2-for-3 from the three-point line. Spurs, 1-for-5, 0-for-2, and 2 turnovers. Terrible start.
5: Wemby has not been a part of it early. Let's see if they try to get it to him. Castle tried the lob, was deflected away. Well defended. Here's DeSumo on the run out. Right to the rim, puts it in. And the Minnesota Timberwolves have come all the way back, down 18 to tie it.
6: Third turnover, 4 points off those turnovers just in the third quarter.
5: 14-2 run just in the third, as you mentioned. 17-2 since late second. Lob into Wemby, tapped away from behind by DeSumo.
6: Io DeSumo saw that pass coming. Wemby went for it with one hand. That's not good enough.
5: Minnesota looking for its first lead since 5-3. Here's Ant Edwards in and out on a 15-footer from the right wing. San Antonio's got the rebound. Minnesota's plus 12 right now in this third quarter with Wemby on the floor. They lob it to Victor in a double team. Sends it to the wing, Champagne, and he drills the three-pointer.
6: Nothing better to end a streak than a Julian Champagne corner three. He's money from the corners.
5: 64-61, San Antonio puts himself right back in front. 7 minutes to go in the third. Edwards off the screen, curling to the left. Pass got tip, and McDaniels has it. Puts up a tough jumper from 15, missed it. Castle had the rebound, poked away and fouled. Oh, that's McDaniels' 4th personal foul. He has had trouble staying on the floor tonight for Minnesota.
6: You have to adjust. Jaden McDaniels, I can't call him a young player anymore. He's relatively young, Kesty, but he's finally got it going offensively. You can't commit an over-the-top call. You know, it's fine if somebody makes a good play on you and you're defending him. He missed the shot. Let it go. Don't come over the top and get your 4th foul. Take yourself out of the game.
5: McDaniels out. Terrence Shannon Jr. in. Vassell and Fox out. Harper and Johnson in for San Antonio. Here's Castle coming around the Victor screen. Behind the back. Now drives down the baseline. Spinning shot. Good. What a move by Stephon Castle.
6: That was an Ant-Man move on the Ant-Man. That was a big-time play by Stephon Castle.
5: Spurs answer with 5 straight after Minnesota rallied to tie. 66-61 San Antonio. 6:20 to go, third quarter. Pitch out to Shannon. Right corner three. Off target. Gobert offensive rebound. Blocked by Johnson. And out of bounds off of Gobert.
6: Rudy Gobert's really upset. Keldon Johnson just reached up. Rudy was going to stuff it with 2 hands, and Keldon Johnson went right between the 2 arms. Not only knocked it out of his hand, knocked it off Rudy before it went out of bounds.
5: Keldon Johnson, a late first-round pick way back in 2019, thus the longest tenured Spur And San Antonio trying to build on the five-point advantage.
6: Yeah, Keldon and Devin Vassell, who followed him a year later, been waiting a long time for this playoff basketball.
5: Here's Castle driving down deep. Gets right to the rim and slams it home. Seven straight for San Antonio after Minnesota tied it.
6: Chris Finch just looking out there saying, come on, guys, we got to play. We can't burn all our turnovers.
5: They're taking Julius Randle out. Nas Reed is in. Here's DeSumo, floater. Good. Io DeSumo trying to keep him in the game.
6: If people are wondering what Minnesota is going to do at the end of the year with Io DeSumo.
5: As Castle got in deep, twisting and turning, able to get one to fall from close range.
6: Io's not quite as young as Steph, but you got two pretty young guards taking this game over.
5: Nas Reed with it, baseline, down seven is Minnesota. DeSumo tried to pass underneath, got too deep, turned it over. San Antonio running with it. Here's Castle to Harper, right side, Keldon Johnson. Fakes a three on Edwards, takes him into the lane, gets him down to the restricted area, waits for him to get off his feet, and puts it in. Keldon Johnson with the bucket. San Antonio rebuilds a nine-point lead.
6: Well, I'll tell you, I give Mitch Johnson a lot of credit. He stands there on the sideline just believing this team is going to respond. Steph Castle has led that response really, really good out of the timeout by the San Antonio Spurs. These two teams, Kesty, just keep going back and forth against each other.
5: San Antonio with the momentum back at 5:09 to go, third quarter. Timeout, Spurs 72, Minnesota 63. This is the NBA playoffs on ESPN Radio and the ESPN app presented by Gusto.
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5: From Frostbank Center in San Antonio, Mark Kestisher, PJ Carlesimo. Game 5 with the Spurs Timberwolves series tied at 2. San Antonio 72, Minnesota 63. So glad you're listening wherever you may be tonight. And right now, San Antonio has got the momentum back. 11-2 run going into that timeout.
6: Well, we said it the last time out. The Spurs were 1-for-5 in the third quarter. They're 5-for-5 since then. Mainly Steph Castle.
5: And Keldon Johnson had that big block as well. Had a basket on the other end. Victor Wembanyama, who was the big story in the first half with a 20-point double-double, has a couple of rebounds, but no points. But still, he's affecting play without having the ball in his hands.
6: That is a very, very conservative statement.
5: Generous way to put it. Generous. 7-foot-5 center takes his position down floor. as the Timberwolves will inbound 94 feet away. Julius Randle back in. So is Terrence Shannon Jr., who's dribbling the basketball right now, attacking the basket to our left. Up top, Ayo Dosunmu. He has been aggressive tonight. Finds Ant Edwards on the left. Drives by Castle, floats it off the window, and around and down it goes for the Ant-Man.
6: Chris Finch, as you would anticipate, he's getting his big gun, the ball, out of the timeout to stop the run.
5: And it's up to 14 points now for Anthony Edwards. Castle lobs to Victor Wembanyama, high post, outside Champetti, hesitates, jump pass down low, caught by Johnson, lobs it to Castle, now double-teamed on the baseline, turns to Victor, right at the cup, missed the easy one, Harper flies in, can't finish, and Minnesota takes it away.
6: Oh boy, they had four opportunities that time. San Antonio, they kept overpassing, and we got a foul on the other end. That's a big possession gone awry for the Spurs.
5: Anthony Edwards fouled by Julian Champagne on the other end. He's got three personals, but you're right. They had four different chances to score from a foot away and couldn't put it through the basket.
6: And meantime, Ant-Man out of the timeout, trying to take the game over.
5: Heads to the free throw line, hits the first of two. De'Aaron Fox will re-enter the San Antonio lineup. Stephon Castle.
6: Steph Castle really had it going right there. I tell you, Kesty, that's a big possession right there that San Antonio mishandled.
5: They didn't get two on their end. Edwards gets two free throws on his end, and the T-Wolves within five. 72-67, San Antonio, 4:15, clock moving, third quarter. Dylan Harper, rookie from Rutgers, against Randle. Takes him off the bounce to the right. Stopped in the mid-post. Jumper up, rattles, no. Tip, good, Wemby, and one. Wemby able to glide in, guide it through, got displaced, and a chance at a three-point play.
6: You cannot coach that. That's just an incredible play by Wemby. On the left baseline, he reaches in. He was actually boxed out. He was behind the backboard. He reached back with his right hand and just guided it in. Unbelievable play.
5: Fouls on Terrence Shannon Jr., his third. Wemby, Zen at the free throw line. Big, deep breath. Eyes were closed. Now open and drills the free throw in a three-point play.
6: I would double-team Ant-Man this possession. Keep him from getting it going anymore.
5: San Antonio leads it 75-67. Ant-Man gets a high screen. Drives free throw line. Stops. Now gets to the high post. Tries to get a shot in. Got it blocked. Dylan Harper got a hand on that one. Recovered by Wemby. Down floor, Keldon Johnson. One on three and a blocking foul against Minnesota.
6: I don't know who got the block, Kesty. Excuse me. Did you give it to Dylan or Wemby? Nonetheless, that ignited the fast break going the other way.
5: I gave it to Dylan, and so did the scorers in front of us, but it could have went to Wemby.
6: No, I'm going with you guys. I think Ant-Man was trying to avoid Wemby, and Dylan just grabbed it and knocked it away.
5: The block foul, PJ, was on Terrence Shannon, so he and McDaniels both with four fouls. As Keldon Johnson hits the first of two free throws.
6: Keldon Johnson has been super aggressive from first quarter tonight. As soon as he got in, that time he got the ball. He made up his mind at half court. I'm taking this to the rim. Terrence Shannon, as good as he is, drawing offensive fouls. He was backpedaling. He just couldn't get stationary in front of him.
5: Shannon to the bench. Mike Conley replaces him. Keldon Johnson hits two free throws, and that lead back to double digits, 77-67.
6: And Conley's been good for Minnesota. He settled him down a couple of times when he came into the game.
5: 3:40 to go in the third. Randle left side to Anthony Edwards. Guarded by Harper. Pass to Randle at the top against Wemby. He's going to attack him into the lane. Got deep. Shot is up. It's a tough one. Missed it. Randle's tip. No good. Wemby takes the rebound away.
6: Julius did everything but put the ball in the basket.
5: Fox front court, left side Vassell, extra pass into the corner. Keldon Johnson bumped by Naz Reid as he looked to make his way toward the painted area. Foul on Reid at 3:18 to go in the third.
6: Yeah, Devin Vassell was open for a three, Kesty, but as you called it, he made the extra pass. I think he's not liking the way his three-point shot is looking tonight. He's 1-for-6 so far. Normally that would have been a jump shot from Devin Vassell from the three-point line.
5: That foul puts Minnesota over the limit. Keldon Johnson will shoot two free throws. First one up and good. Keldon Johnson, 13 points off the San Antonio bench tonight. As Rudy Gobert checks in at the same moment, Victor Wembanyama takes a seat and Luke Kornet replaces him.
6: The needless to say, an enormous 3 minutes and 18 seconds here right now with Wemby on the bench. We'll see if Luke Kornet can kind of stem the tide. He has not been as effective as we're used to seeing him play. You know this is going to be Anthony Edwards featured here in his final 3 minutes plus.
5: Two free throws good. Keldon Johnson, the lead is 12 for the Spurs. 3:10 to go, third quarter. Big man Rudy Gobert holding between the rings. Trying to get it to the Ant-Man. Does. Picked up by Kornet. Drives by him. Drives by Harper. Drives by Johnson. Lays it in.
6: Too easy, but you could anticipate that. 10 of his 18 points in this quarter. That's a turnover, I thought. Ooh.
5: They're going to say, as Fox was spinning into the lane, lost it. Last touch by Minnesota, the ruling.
6: Ant-Man, 18 points, but 10 of them right here in the third quarter. And more to come.
5: De'Aaron Fox inbound, front court baseline right, into Vassell, rises from the baseline, hits the 18-footer.
6: They love that play. They set three screens for Devin Vassell, comes all the way around to the strong corner.
5: Mike Conley being guarded tightly right in front of us on the sideline left. Vassell knocked it out of bounds. 2:42 to go in the third. San Antonio by 12. Minnesota's trailed at the end of three every game this year.
6: That's incredible. This series
5: and the entire year.
6: All seven games, and they've won four of the seven.
5: But they'd like to be closer than down 12.
6: I think they'd rather be ahead.
5: Here's Edwards with it on top. Between the legs dribble. Gobert sets the screen. Lost the dribble. Got on the deck. Got it. Pass it out, but nobody's there. Turns it over. Here's Keldon Johnson against Reed. Finger rolls it in. Turnover to points for San Antonio. Up 14.
6: Luke Kornet with a good double team at the end, man.
5: Fox nearly stole a pass for Edwards on the far sideline, but tipped it out of bounds. And the Spurs defense has tightened here in the last few minutes.
6: My Ant-Man tried to manufacture something that wasn't there. He's also a little bit tired. Finchie getting him for his normal rest with 2:18 to go. Mitch Johnson stayed a little longer with Wemby than we're used to seeing.
5: 83-69 San Antonio, 2:18 to go here in the third. Inbound Gobert.
6: Where does the offense come from right now, Kesty?
5: Basumu's in the game. He's going to drive. Got it blocked by Kornet. Goes out of bounds. Who touched it last? Oh, there was a whistle and a foul. Our lead official, I think it was John Goble who had the whistle, and Dylan Harper gets called for the push.
6: Wow, I thought that was a good block by Luke Kornet, but we got the foul on Dylan Harper, and unfortunately for the Spurs, they're in the bonus.
5: Just joining us, Minnesota rallied from down 18, tied the game at 61 here in the third quarter as Gobert hits the first of two. And before that free throw made by Gobert, 22-8 was the San Antonio run.
6: Rudy Gobert shooting under 50% from the free throw line so far in the playoffs.
5: Gobert's second, good as well.
6: Oh, they look, both of them look really good.
5: 83-71, Spurs by a dozen. Coming up on 2 minutes to play, third quarter from San Antonio. Dylan Harper, Spurs rookie, over the timeline, guarded by Conley. Got a screen from Kornet, drives, lifts for Kornet on the roll, blocked. Got back to Harper, and he put it in, and Gobert shaking that left wrist after that blocked shot.
6: Spurs did a really good job defending the lob to Luke Kornet, but they couldn't come up with the defensive rebound.
5: 11 second chance points for San Antonio. They lead by 14. Naz Reid to the pass to the baseline, cutting to Sumu. Wheels under the basket, dribbles out to the perimeter, gives to Randall. Seven to shoot, 90 seconds to go in the third. Randall muscling, got fouled by Johnson as he tried to lift and get a shot off. Two free throws coming. Keldon Johnson commits the personal, and we're going to pause 10 seconds for station ID. 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
5: Mark Kestisher, PJ Carlissimo with you from San Antonio, Minnesota, trying to cut into this 14-point deficit down to 13 on the first free throw.
6: Keldon Johnson didn't think he fouled, but Mitch Johnson, no relation, called him over and said, hey, you can't reach in. That's why the referee made the call. You don't want to help him out, particularly this lineup that's on the floor. When Ant-Man goes to the bench, that's when you want to make some hay.
5: Julius Randle hits both free throws. Minute 27 on the clock, 85-73 San Antonio. Third quarter action, game five of the second round series. Bounce pass to Aaron Fox, will be on the arc. Getting pushed near half by Mike Conley. Shot clock under 10. Now Fox off the dribble to the free throw line. Dances, finds Cornette, low box, pass outside Fox, left side three, no. Conley can't get the rebound, Harper does. The Spurs rookie puts it up and puts it in.
6: Two stick back baskets for Dylan Harper.
5: 87-73, San Antonio, 14-point lead. Here's Randall using his girth, getting deep, gives it to Gobert. Had his shot blocked by Cornette, loose ball, San Antonio's got it, and they're running. Vassell to Harper, layup good! San Antonio back in front by 16, good! San Antonio!

0: That wouldn't go on a leaner in the middle of the lane. And with 8.3 on the clock, San Antonio can get two more on the board.
1: Well, we said Luke Kornet has not been quite as dominant as we're used to seeing him. That was before this quarter. He has been magnificent his final 3 minutes. Will Sevening, the trainer, I think the best trainer in the league, working on Dylan Harper's left arm. Must be some blood on the toward the elbow of his left arm. Wemby, I think, might be coming back in for his last defensive possession, Castillo.
0: As Fox hits the first of two, 8.3, and now we're going to have a 30-second timeout for the blood delay. Yeah, Harper got a pretty nasty scratch on the left tricep, and they're trying to control the bleeding over on the Spurs sideline.
1: Only Mitch Johnson could do this. After he blocks one and steals the other play, he puts Wemby in and takes Luke Kornet out.
0: That's right.
1: Luke Kornet just changed the game with his defense, and they're taking him out for the final 8.3 seconds.
0: An embarrassment of riches in San Antonio. Fox hit both free throws. 8 seconds to go. San Antonio 91, Spurs 73. A 19-6 run in the last 4 minutes. Here's Conley driving with two into the corner. Three-pointer up off the rim. No good for Julius Randle, and San Antonio closes the quarter 30-12 after Minnesota tied it at 61.
1: A standing ovation, and very, very well deserved. A lot of different Spurs participated and contributed in that third quarter.
0: San Antonio, which blew the 18-point lead, rebuilt it in time for the fourth quarter of Game 5 after 3. Spurs 91, Timberwolves 73. 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
8: Jim Baskel in studio. Tomorrow it's Game 5. Cavs, Pistons. Cleveland got even in Game 4 after Donovan Mitchell scored 39 in the second half.
9: I just told the guys, like, hey, I wasn't getting downhill like I had in Game 3. You know what I mean? And sure, yeah, I scored a lot of points, but just trying to find ways to get early offense. And the shots started to fall, but just kind of maintaining my stuff. And the biggest thing was just trying to just create advantages wherever I saw them for the group and, you know, not force things.
8: He finished with 43. The Spurs are like construction workers. They built an 18-point lead. It got down to nothing. They rebuilt a 16-point lead. Start of the fourth quarter, 91-73 with P.J. Carlissimo and Mark Kestisher.
0: All right, Jim, a big hand to that San Antonio bench. Dylan Harper, Keldon Johnson teamed up for 14 points in the third quarter.
1: And Luke Kornet just turned the game around with his defense and his presence at the rim. It wasn't Wemby goes

0: the bench and we feast in the paint. It was him getting the fast break going. How about paint points? 50-24 in favor of San Antonio. Second chance points, 13-4. That's two categories that Minnesota has owned in the first four games.
1: Teams played eight times this year. Eighth time, San Antonio the lead to the fourth quarter. Wembanyama using the glass to get around Shannon, and the jumper goes in for Victor. Wembanyama only had 3 points in the third quarter. He's Victor, got 26 and 14 tonight.
0: Victor who?
1: Wembanyama. He's just one name now. He's like Madonna. Here's Reed, a three. Missed it. Wemby with the rebound. Wembanyama, head on a swivel as he dribbles into the front court. Escapes, drives, and commits an offensive foul. They're going to wave off the bucket.
0: Oh, wow.
1: Got a hand in the face of Jaden McDaniels, who kind of went down to the waist. And John Goble called that foul, but I'm not sure the fans heard that whistle. We're getting a look at the NBC replay.
0: Yeah, he caught him. I tell you what, Naz Reid hit him, and it would have been an and one. It happened that when Wemby extended his hand, it hit Jaden McDaniels right in the eye.
1: Minnesota will take it, with Ant-Man being harassed by the rookie Carter Bryant, trying to get across, got it poked behind. He's got 1 second to get it across.
0: That's a violation.
1: And he did not, an 8 second violation. And how about the rookie Carter Bryant with a big play?
0: He knocked the ball loose just as they were getting across half court. By the time they ran it down, wasn't going to happen. San Antonio bench been big the last 6 minutes of this game.
1: Inbound, Fox has it, fakes a three on the left, goes to Castle, right angle three on its way. No, long rebound to the corner, Vassell chasing it down, saving it for the moment. Then it goes out of bounds. They'll say last touch Minnesota. Naz Reid wants them to review it, and Coach Chris Finch says no.
0: No, I don't think so either. I think Devin Vassell and Wemby did a good job keeping it alive.
1: Inbound, Castle to Wembanyama on the perimeter. Right wing, trying to turn, had it poked away, and off the body of Wemby and out of bounds.
0: Bad decision. Wemby should have handed the ball to De'Aaron Fox when he went around him for a dribble handoff. Tried to split three guys and lost the ball. Poor decision by Victor.
1: Reached down, tried to swipe it back to himself, and as he was going down, looked at the officials and said, where was the whistle? Minnesota gets it back, trailing by 20, their biggest deficit of game five. McDaniels underneath the basket. Reverse layup is good. Jaden McDaniels with two. Fox quickly front court. 10:40 to go. Goes to the left-hand layup's a miss. Rebounded by Edwards.
0: De'Aaron Fox has missed a couple where he's done everything, beat his defender, and just couldn't finish.
1: Edwards gets deep, hangs, puts it off the glass and off the square and in. Minnesota wanted a whistle, did not get it. Castle the other way, pitches it out to Bryant. Extra pass corner, Fox, three off the mark and right into the hands of Randall. Minnesota now running. They're down 16. McDaniels three off the rim, no. Tapped high in the air. Bryant couldn't get it, swept away. Randall's got it. Into the corner, Edwards, an open three look around and out. There was a whistle. Never heard the whistle there as the attempt from Edwards. I don't know if the foul was before that shot.
0: Well, I'll tell you what, Minnesota is taking it to San Antonio right now. San Antonio's got to settle down, or Mitch Johnson's going to use a timeout because Minnesota has become the more aggressive team starting the fourth quarter.
1: It was before the shot because Julius Randle was fouled by Devin Vassell. Randle hits the first of two. So Minnesota scored 14 of the first 16 points to start the second half, tied the game. And then the Spurs went on a 32-12 run, if you include the first bucket of the fourth quarter. And now Minnesota's trying to dig out of the 20-point hole. Randall trying to chase a missed free throw. Tap by Wemby out of bounds. Last touch by the T-Wolves.
0: Well, cut 20-15. That could have been 14 right now. And their defense has been super aggressive, Minnesota. San Antonio needs a good half-court execution possession.
1: 10 minutes to go in game five. Steph Castle, jump pass is intercepted, trying to get it to Bryant. Naz Reid with the pick. Reid shovels to the corner. Shannon's three on its way, overcooked it. Rebound is offensive. Minnesota's got it. McDaniels back to Shannon. Shannon drives the baseline right, pitches it out to Edwards. Nine to shoot. Edwards had it poked away, ends up in the hands of Reid in the left corner. Five to shoot now for Reid. Reed wheels, fires off balance, and hits a three-pointer in front of the Minnesota bench. And Mitch Johnson calls for a timeout as Minnesota gets it down to 12.
0: The fourth quarter team, Minnesota, taking it to the Spurs. And the Spurs were lucky because Minnesota missed two other shots that would have this score even closer. Right now, it's the Spurs back on their heels and Minnesota dictating tempo.
1: Wolves have scored the last eight. 9:34 to go. Fourth quarter, game five. Spurs 93, Timberwolves 81. 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
1: 9:34 to go, fourth quarter, game five. Spurs 93, Timberwolves 81. Series tied at two. Mark Kestisher, PJ Carlissimo with you. Just when you think the Timberwolves are out of it, they make the comeback. It's worth repeating, PJ. Previous seven times they've played, the first four of this series, the three games in the regular season, San Antonio led, end of three. All seven, Minnesota came back four times to win, including in this series, but they were down 20 early in this fourth quarter.
0: Yeah, they were, but again, three turnovers by San Antonio. Their half-court offense has been lacking, and what would be more concerning to me if I'm Mitch Johnson, Minnesota has become the more aggressive team. San Antonio finished the third on such an up. They were taking it to them. Not now. It's Minnesota, the dominant team.
1: Spurs blew a four-point lead to start the fourth quarter in game four in Minneapolis Sunday night. Of course, Victor Wembanyama missed most of that game after the flagrant two. San Antonio out of the timeout.
0: Zone here for Minnesota out of the timeout.
1: They go to Castle, lob for Wemby. Foul. A foul as Naz Reid tried to deflect the lob pass on the alley-oop.
0: Good move by Chris Finch. Mitch Johnson and the Spurs have been excellent coming out of timeouts. Good move going to the zone, taking him out of the play. They had diagram, but good recognition by San Antonio. No shots, though.
1: No shots. They rule it on the floor. Inbound. Castle's got it. Spins against Shannon. Gets into the lane. Jump stop right to the rack. Slams it home. Nobody helped out on the backside.
0: Boy, the second-year man has such a knack for making big buckets at the rim.
1: 95-81 Spurs, and now a foul is cast. No foul. A banked in three goes in. I saw Castle hit the deck in third. I thought I heard a whistle, but Jaden McDaniels at the top drills a three. 95-84, Minnesota down 11. Fox drives hard, puts it up, puts it in.
0: Finally, De'Aaron Fox has been struggling to finish. He was 4 for 13 before that shot.
1: Randall down 13, pass through the lane, almost turned it over. Ends up in the hands of Ant Edwards. Into the corner, Shannon. Shannon with a dribble, up the arc, from the break. Three-pointer, partially deflected. Ends up in the hands of De'Aaron Fox.
0: I got numbers, it's a 5-on-4.
1: Champagne pulls for three off the front rim, missed, rebounded by Minnesota.
0: Boy, Jake, that was McDaniels. A big one right there.
1: Passed out floor to Randall, nearly picked off by Wemby, deflects it down low to Randall, who scores.
0: Julius Randall never even crossed half court, so he was behind everybody. Julian Champagne missed a wide open three. It's down to 11, Kesty.
1: 97-86, Spurs up 11 with the ball, crossing 8 minutes to go. Vassell for three. Yep, Devin Vassell with a triple from the left. He was 1 for 6 from three-point land before that hit.
0: How about that big shot?
1: 100-86 Spurs. 7:45 to go. Pass to Ray. Picked. Castle against Edwards. Gets deep. Goes up and flushes. Steal and score for Castle. Timeout, Minnesota.
0: How about Stephon Castle? They're coming a little bit unglued. He dribbles through and dunks. Then he rotates up and makes a steal and gets another dunk. That stops the Minnesota run.
1: San Antonio maintaining its double-digit lead and pushing it to 16. Timeout, 7:42 left. Spurs 102, Minnesota 86. 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
1: Mark Gestisher, PJ Carlosimo with you from Frostbank Center in San Antonio. Spurs up 16, crowd on its feet and loud, 102-86 with 7:42 to go. You know, so much talk about Victor Wembanyama, but that starting backcourt for San Antonio, Fox and Castle have delivered.
0: Steph Castle's been unbelievable. 8 for 10 from the field. He's got 4 boards. 5 assists. De'Aaron Fox not putting the ball in a basket, but he's got 4 assists. Steph Castle, to me, made the 2 biggest plays. They were kind of struggling in the half court. He just took it upon himself. He split the defense and dunked, and then he just ripped the ball. They gave the turnover to Anthony Edwards. I don't think it was Anthony Edwards' fault. It was ripped out of his hand by Steph Castle.
10: See if Minnesota has an answer. We've got a long way to go. 7:42 left in game five. Inbound to Ayo Dosunmu, who'll bring it up from right to left. Wemby out, Cornette in.
11: Yep.
10: Dosunmu across the timeline, gives it up to Jaden McDaniels with 12 to shoot. Drives hard into the lane. Lost it. And Castle picks up the loose ball. Got held for a moment. Gives to Dylan Harper. Into the corner. Vassell. His three. No good. There was a whistle as Vassell ended up on the deck. And he's going to shoot three.
11: And guess who the foul's on, Kest?
10: Jaden McDaniels. That'll be five on McDaniels.
11: We couldn't see that. It's the basket to our right. The Spurs bench. It was the follow through. Devin Vassell went straight up. And Jaden McDaniels tried to go by him. Pressured the right arm, and as he went by, he hit his shoulder. Okay. Missed that first?
10: He did miss the first one, Vassell. And Vassell, as he shot the ball, was kind of arching his back, which...
11: Well, he hit him on the right shoulder. So the impact was on the right arm and the right shoulder for Devin Vassell.
10: 7:22 on the clock. Second one is good. He split the first two. One more to come. We'll have another Game 5 tomorrow night in Detroit. Cavs-Pistons series tied at 2, 7:30 Eastern Time, ESPN Radio. Vassell hits 2 out of 3 at the line, and then we'll have a Friday doubleheader. Two Game 6s for you from Cleveland and from Minneapolis Friday night.
11: Couldn't get much better than that.
10: 7:14 left, 104-86 San Antonio. They've scored the last seven. Here's Ant-Man high up the window. No, near offensive rebound. Put back Randall. Saved on the end line, but out to Dosunmu. He can't drill the three. It kisses the front rim, and the Spurs take it away.
11: Luke Cornett discouraged the first one, and then a really good play. Harper, Devin Vassell.
10: Harper against Dosunmu got fouled, nearly got the short jumper to go. Harper was big in the moments that he's been in the game, just back off the bench.
11: Unbelievable. And Julius Randle just can't catch a break. He came up with the rebound, looked like he was going to score. Vassell and Harper just jumped all over him.
10: Been a tough series for Julius Randle, who is 3 for 13 today, 0 for 4 from 3.
11: I'll tell you what, some of those are really good looks inside. You can call it good looks when Wembanyama or Cornette are between you and the basket.
10: First free throw goes in for Dylan Harper. Keldon Johnson, sixth man of the year in. Devin Vassell, who has 12 points, headed to the bench.
11: A couple of big wins, and Keldon Johnson has really been strong tonight for the Spurs.
10: 16 points as he re-enters the lineup. Free throw good by Harper, and they've restored a 20-point lead, 106-86. 6:50 to go. Ayo Dosunmu, front court standing dribble. Cuts to his right, passes to his right. Reed receives it in the corner. Drives inside the arc, now darts back beyond it with 7 to shoot against Champagne. Goes to the left hand, into the lane, goes strong, finger roll, got the whistle, shot falls off. Ends up on his back. Naz Reed will be helped up and will shoot a pair at 6:33 to go in the fourth.
11: Only two Wolves touched the ball that entire possession. There was a lot of dribbling by Naz Reed, but at the end, he got by Julian Champagne and earned the trip to the free throw line.
10: Four fouls on Champagne. Naz Reed. First free throw is missed.
11: Naz Reed, undrafted player, former sixth man of the year, has really made himself into a quality basketball player in this league.
10: It's a great story in The Athletic. He took that elbow from Victor Wembanyama as he hits the second free throw, and his mother and his grandmother were in the crowd in Minneapolis, and they've worked so hard their whole life to help him out, and all he heard in his head was, get up, get up. That's what my mom and my grandma would do. And he got up, finished the game, and helped Minnesota to the win. Here's a pass to Castle, puts it up, missed it against Gobert, rebound Edwards. 6:20 to go, trailing by 19. Baseline drive to Dosunmu, left to right. Now to Reed at the top. Double covered. Pass to the corner wild, but received by Randle. Randle drives in deep. Reverse layup. Good for Julius Randle.
11: Yeah, I think Luke Cornette might have made a mistake. He hustled out to the corner, but then he went for the pump fake. I think we'd rather Julius Randle taking a corner three than a layup.
10: Spurs lead cuts to 17. 6 minutes to go. Pass to the wing. Tipped out of bounds by Anthony Edwards. Spurs ball at 5:54 left, and Victor Wembanyama is going to check in.
11: Well, Mitch Johnson,
10: Cornette to the bench.
11: They did a good thing. He grabbed a couple minutes when they started to open it up again. get Victor a little bit of a rest and then get him back in probably to finish the game the rest of the way.
10: Wemby's logged 30 minutes so far, 26 points, 15 rebounds. Did they take one away? I thought I had him at 16 at one point.
11: I had him at 16, too.
10: Pass off the inbound, Champagne. Wide open, they left him alone. He missed the three. Randall couldn't get the rebound, but Nasri does.
11: Well, I'll tell you what, Minnesota dodged the bullet there.
10: Randall with it on the left angle. 5.5 to go. Goes up, got a whistle, connects on a 14-footer. Chance for three and a chance to make it a 14-point game.
11: Minnesota is not going to go away. You're going to have to keep playing. It's just not in their DNA. They play very, very hard, particularly in the fourth quarter. And Julius Randall seems to have figured something out, Kesty. He's using a pump fake outside, then putting the ball on the floor and attacking his defender.
10: That's five on Champagne, all in the second half, but he misses the free throw, and Wemby secures the rebound. Like a Hoover, that ball comes off, and he just sucked it up. Here's Harper getting by DeSumo. Left-hand throwdown! Dylan Harper! Highlight moment, 5:23 to go in game five.
11: How about what they've gotten from Dylan Harper and De'Aaron Fox, who are both questionable to play?
10: Looking more than questionable. Anthony Edwards, three, misses from the left. Champagne grabs the rebound.
11: Mitch Johnson still waving his arm. He wants him to get it up quickly.
10: 108-91 Spurs. We're just crossing 5 minutes to go in game five. San Antonio bidding for a 3-2 series lead. Harper pass off of Reed, right back to Harper. And now fouled by Reed as Harper tried to drive around him at 4:56 to go here in the fourth. And it'll be side out of bounds, San Antonio.
11: I can read. Nasri didn't say anything, but if I can read his eyes, he's going to John Goble. How could you blow that call with all that's been going on in this game? That was a, Mr. Raftery would call it a nickel and dimer.
10: Off the inbound, they find Wemby inside. Wheels find Champagne on the cut. He puts it up and in. A dime for Wemby, a timeout for Minnesota, and the Spurs have a commanding 19-point lead with 4:46 to go.
11: Wemby could have easily dunked it. Instead, he reached around with those long arms and laid it off to his teammate unselfishly.
10: San Antonio 110, Minnesota 91, and they're dancing yet again here inside of Frostbank Center. Wembanyama tonight, 26 points, 16 rebounds, and that was his fifth assist to go with three block shots for the defensive player of the year.
11: Well, the three-point shooting has not been as big as I had thought it could be, Kesty. I thought if one team could make their threes, it would really make a difference, but San Antonio is 8 for 28. That's 29%. Minnesota, not much better. 9 for 29, 31%. So the three-point line has not been a factor. But paint points have been enormous. San Antonio, 62 to 34 points in the paint. That's amazing because coming into this game, it was all Minnesota inside. They were doing such a good job with second chance points, but the paint has been really good for the Spurs.
10: Victor Wembanyama, PJ, only two field goals in the second half. 5 points, does have five rebounds. He does have three assists, also one of his three block shots in the second half. But as we've mentioned, he's got a hand in it because he doesn't have to have a box score number. He on the floor, largely except for the start of the third quarter, it's been all positive in the plus-minus with Wemby
11: on the
10: floor.
11: Well, if you look at the paint points, you see the Victor Wembanyama effect. 62 to 34. Timberwolves are only 17 for 34 in the paint. That's not a good percentage in the paint. But when you have the best shot blocker in the league the last 3 years between you and the rim, that's what happens.
10: Down 19, Minnesota out of the timeout. 4.5 to go. Reed with it at the top. Gets it to Ant Edwards. Anthony Edwards being boxed in by Champagne. Drives, cut off, finds Reed. Late clock three out of the corner, off the rim. No. Tap by Fox, grabbed by Wembanyama.
11: That's 17. He's closing in on a 20-20 double-double, Kesty.
10: I would say like playoff career high, but this is the first run around. Here's Fox. Hesitation move. Takes it to the rack and scores it. And the San Antonio Spurs have their biggest lead of game five, up 21. Julius Randle behind the back escape dribble, drives into the mid post, stops in the middle of the lane, finds DeSumo in the corner, drives by Wemby, goes up for the slam and missed it, but Randle there to grab the loose change and emphatically put it in.
11: They're not going to be happy at all, but I think Julius Randle's found a little something. He's played aggressively, and he's starting to finish. Ayodesumo's been really good for Minnesota.
10: Well, for Randle, maybe that'll be big for Game 6 coming up Friday in Minneapolis, as we've got a whistle off the ball against Randle. If San Antonio takes this game, they'll go up 3-2. We'll have both Game 6s. Detroit at Cleveland, San Antonio at Minnesota coming up Friday.
11: Yeah, and Kesty, lest our listeners forget, San Antonio had lost 7 straight games in Minnesota before that win in Game 3. So it's not like it's a building target center where they have had a lot of success.
10: Wemby missing the first free throw. Wemby is the third youngest player in NBA history with at least 25 points, 15 rebounds, and 5 assists in a playoff game. Only Luka and Magic Johnson did it at a younger age. And he's only scratching the surface as Wemby splits the free throws. 113-93, Spurs by 20. 3:37 to go. And Edwards into the front court. Picked up by Julian Champagne, playing with those 5 fouls. Pass to Sumu, corner 3 on its way is a miss. Rebound by Wembanyama, that's number 17.
11: May not be in long enough to get 20.
10: 3:19 to go. Fox gets by Edwards. Pass to Keldon Johnson, working clock, 12 seconds. Now Johnson drives, puts it up and puts it in. The sixth man of the year with 18 off the bench.
11: Not so sure we may see a white flag right now from Finchie. Kesty, and I tell you what, Keldon Johnson has attacked the basket all night. 66 points in the paint for the Spurs to 36 for Minnesota. Chalk that up to really good defense by the Spurs, particularly Victor and Luke Kornet, but also relentless offense from San Antonio.
10: Timeout Minnesota, and indeed just saw Johan Berenguer take off the warm-up and start to get the muscles stretched out, as it looks like Minnesota's going to wave the white flag here. San Antonio, when the game's over and they go up 3-2, it'll be the 20th time they've led 3-2 in a best-of-7 series. They are 16-3 in those circumstances. The only 3 times they blew a 3-2 series lead, they lost to Washington in the 79 Eastern Conference Finals when San Antonio was in the East. You'll all remember the 2013 finals when they lost to the Miami Heat. And then in 2015, round 1 against the Los Angeles Clippers. But largely up 3-2 is a bonus for San Antonio. And people may forget how good the Spurs closed the season. They have not had back-to-back losses since when?
11: January 11 and January 13. They lost at Minnesota and at Oklahoma City for February, March, and April, they were 30-4.
10: Wow.
11: That's how dominant they have been.
10: And those are 2 quality teams to lose back-to-back to.
11: You're not kidding.
10: Right now, San Antonio trying to keep Minnesota from a 3rd straight conference final, and the Spurs are looking to get to the Western Conference Finals against a Thunder team that's going to have a week off after finishing a sweep of the Los Angeles Lakers last night. Both teams waving the white flag here with 3:02 to go. They're mostly bench players on the floor. And a reminder that Game 6 of the series will be Friday night, Minneapolis, here on ESPN Radio. Jalen Clark in for Minnesota to Bones Highland, who's really struggled from 3 and misses there. Julian Champagne still on the floor for the Spurs. Those 5 second-half fouls nearly taken away. Keldon Johnson outside lifts for 3 and knocks it home. 21 for Keldon Johnson.
11: Well, the veteran, by San Antonio standards, a veteran, really stepped up big tonight.
10: Minnesota rallied early in the 3rd quarter, tied the game at 61. It's been all Spurs since. Another Minnesota turnover. McLaughlin in the game. 3-pointer Champagne, no good. Rebound T-Wolves coming up on 2 minutes to go. There will be another Game 5 tomorrow night in Detroit. And now Minnesota's going to turn it over on a pass intended on the far side for Julian Phillips. Cavaliers rallied to tie the Pistons series at 2-2. Game 5 tomorrow night at Little Caesars Arena. Sean Kelly, Coletta Azubuki will have that one starting at 7:30 Eastern Time.
11: I tell you, I'm really impressed with Keldon Johnson, the job he did tonight, Kesty. I said veteran, he's 26 years old.
10: He is on this team.
11: His 7th year in San Antonio. He goes out with Dylan Harper. Dylan Harper, by the way, is not a rookie. I tried to convince him of that when we had him in a post-game interview the other day. He just looked at me like I was crazy.
10: 157 to go as Keldon Johnson and Dylan Harper checked out. Jordan McLaughlin with it. Over to Lindy Waters hitting a three-pointer from the right wing. Lindy Waters the third.
11: Lindy Waters had more experience than most of his teammates in the playoffs. He played three games for OKC, I think, in the playoffs.
10: That's right, and he's been in his fifth year now in the league as Kyle Anderson, who's fallen out of the Minnesota rotation, misses a jumper there. 121-93, San Antonio's going to look like a much wider margin victory than the game was for two and a half quarters.
11: Without question.
10: 124 on the clock. Spurs with it. McLaughlin feeds Bismack Biyombo, and the aged veteran big man lays it in.
11: This group that's on the floor, McLaughlin, Biyombo, Lindy, Kelly Olynyk, they have more playoff experience than the starters do for San Antonio. It's not even close.
10: Johan Berger, the rookie for Minnesota, just got fouled down deep.
11: Carter Bryant is the only one on the floor who didn't have playoff experience when this year started. That's incredible.
10: 108 left. Berger at the free throw line hits the first of two. 62-32 is the Minnesota run since it was tied at 61. Spurs run. Plus 30 since Minnesota tied.
11: I remember those two Steph Castle baskets were big baskets. When he dribbled in and dunked it, and then when he made the steal and rotated up, and that was kind of it for Minnesota.
10: And reignited a crowd that had largely fallen asleep as Lindy Waters misses the jumper, and not their fault. You know, sometimes halftime does that. You get to your seats late, next thing you know, what happened to the big lead? As Kyle Anderson gets fouled, 50.1 on the clock. As the series will shift to Target Center in Minneapolis, we told you we're going to have Game 5, Cavs and Pistons tomorrow night. And then Thursday, the league is dark. Friday, two game sixes. Two teams are going to be up 3-2. We'll have both on ESPN Radio. First, the Pistons and Cavaliers from Cleveland. You and I and our crew will be at Rocket Arena for that one. And then Sean Kelly and crew will be in Minneapolis for the Spurs and the Timberwolves with San Antonio up 3-2.
11: You're taking a hard look on that game tomorrow between Detroit and Cleveland. Cleveland's amazing. They have yet to win a road game. They've let them lose a home game in
10: the
11: playoffs.
10: 6-0 home, 0-5 road, right?
11: Unbelievable.
10: 45 seconds to go here. 123-96, San Antonio with the lead. Stay with us. We'll have a star of the game coming up. Kelly Olynyk drills a three-pointer. First, Lindy Waters, and now Olynyk, the 35-year-old playing with his eighth team. 126-96, it's a 30-point game. Berger fouled by Biyombo on the lob pass inside with 31 seconds to go.
11: I thought it was a good play by Bismack. I thought he intercepted the lob.
10: Bismack Biyombo is a key character here in San Antonio. You watch Victor Wembanyama warm up, and then before he comes in, Biyombo gets so physical with him. That's what Victor wants. Push him around, kind of like a football sled. And Biyombo has been that guy, one of the guys for the young Wembanyama. Berger at the line, missed the second after making the first. 29-point lead, San Antonio, 27 seconds to go.
11: Bismack had 40 playoff games before this year started.
10: Just got his shot blocked. Bismack blocked by Berger. He's about 20 years younger than him, it seems. Julian Phillips, corner three, Minnesota missed. Bryant the rebound. Shot clock is off. And the sellout at Frostbank Center will come to their feet. The San Antonio Spurs, with Victor Wembanyama back after the flagrant two. Wemby delivers 27 points, 17 rebounds, and the Spurs are a win away from the conference finals, up 3-2 after a 126-97 win over the T-Wolves.
11: That's the really impressive defensive performance by San Antonio. They held Minnesota under 100 points. They held them under 40% from the field, under 30 from the three-point line. And we are going to get, after they, there's a little ritual here in San Antonio.
10: Dylan's going to get us before the ritual, right?
13: I'm here.
10: Dylan Harper joining us courtside. He doesn't want to miss all the celebration
13: right
10: here. Hey, tell us about Minnesota fought back early third quarter, tied the game. How'd you guys turn it around?
13: Just our intensity. I mean, not giving up on the plays. being ourselves and just sticking to the game plan. That was the biggest part. So today, you know, obviously a great Timberwolves team. They're going to climb back into games, and we've got to figure out ways how to end it right there when we're going that run.
0: Dylan, I've given up trying to convince you that you're a rookie. You don't think you are. You don't play like a rookie.
13: I'm not.
0: You're doing a heck of a job. When did you know you were going to play? Because we kept checking the injury report all day, and they had you and De'Aaron Fox listed as questionable. When did you feel strong enough to go at it?
13: I went through my low vitamin first when I first got to the gym, did some exercise in the back. And, I mean, it's playoff basketball, my first ever playoff. I think something serious I have it for me to sit out today. So, I mean, I just wanted to come out here and just bounce back from last game.
0: Well, the thing that really impresses me, you know, people talk about your scoring, you bring the ball up, you make the passes, you go in and dunk the ball. I love your defense because you're playing some of the best players in the league. You don't back down, you make them work.
13: I mean, I think that's a testament. Oh, go first, go! Whoa!
0: Yeah, exactly.
13: I think that's just a testament to, I mean, my determination and how competitive I am. I mean, I'm not going to let anyone, no matter who it is, kind of just try to punk me. You know, I'm going to try to go out there, compete, and hold my own. So, I mean, defense was a big thing coming into the NBA that I just wanted to prove to the world.
10: Number two pick. So happy you got to this atmosphere, man. You came here at the right time. Go enjoy it.
13: Yes, sir. Thank you.
0: Way to go, Dylan.
13: Yes, sir.
10: Dylan Harper joining us here courtside. Off the bench, key contributor, double-double, 12 points, 10 rebounds. Keldon Johnson had 21 off the bench. Six players, ended up in double figures. And all of them were important, from Wemby to Castle, as you mentioned, who helped turn the tide, and Harper and Johnson.
0: Yeah, they were unbelievable. Luke Kornet, really big minutes tonight. Carter Bryant, a couple of big plays. You could just go down the line, anybody in San Antonio. Very, very workmanlike win, Kesty. These guys just don't play like an inexperienced young team. It's a very young team. It's a very playoff inexperienced team. But they don't play that way. And I think that's a testament to Mitch Johnson and his staff, and also putting this group together. We talk about everybody, but the people responsible for this for this happening, and I am so super impressed with the job that Brian Wright has done. I mean, he's been unbelievable as the GM. Everybody talks rightfully about Pop and about R.C. Buford. It's been Mitch and Brian, the architects of this team.
10: They've done a tremendous job. They're a win away from a conference finals appearance. You've been tracking paint points with this team. The play-by-play era, let's see, we're not even counting that here, 68 paint points, second most in a playoff game since 1998, 72 in the first playoff game in 2008. So paint points, they demolished Minnesota here in Game 5.
0: It's been their strength. They've done such a really good job. They're plus 44 coming into this game. It was 220 to 176. They were plus 44 before this game. I mean, they're going to triple digits what they're doing in paint points.
10: All right. As a head coach, as an assistant coach for as many years as you were in the league, you know better than any that last win of a series is the toughest to get, and it'll be on the road for the Spurs in Minneapolis on Friday night. So you feel like San Antonio might have the edge here, but not necessarily against the Minnesota team.
0: No, no question about it, Kesty. We talked about it. Seven straight Minnesota wins in the Target Center before the Spurs finally broke through in Game 3. And then when they had a chance in Game 4, yeah, I know Victor went out, but they had a chance in Game 4 to really put a stranglehold on this series. Minnesota wasn't having anything of it. That joint will be jumping the Target Center come Friday night, and nothing is going to happen easily in this series between these two teams.
10: Oklahoma City and the Knicks already into the conference finals round, and due to two series that were tied 2-2 coming into play tonight, going to be a fun next few days, and we'll be jumping around the country to follow it. You hope you'll follow it with us. PJ, I'll see you in Cleveland on Friday night.
0: Does that mean we're going to have to see Mr. Fratello probably?
10: Bizarre. He got a lot of NBC love the other night.
0: Boy, did he ever.
10: We'll give him some ESPN radio love coming up. Don't forget Game 5 tomorrow night, Cavs, Pistons with Sean and Kalena tomorrow night. But Jim Baskel will get you up to date on all of that. Our final score, Spurs 126, Timberwolves 97, as San Antonio goes up 3-2 in the best of seven series. Now for PJ Carlissimo, producer John Medani, engineer engineer Mike Pirtle. I'm Mark Kestisher. That'll do it from San Antonio. Now to Jim in the studio with the postgame show.
14: All right, Mark. PJ, thanks so much. We talked about this throughout. Minnesota was a plus 43 in 10 playoff games in the fourth quarter this postseason. They had won three playoff games when entering the fourth, when down, while the Spurs had lost three this postseason when up entering the fourth. Well, on this night, San Antonio outscoring Minnesota 35-24 in that final quarter to put this game to bed. The NBA playoffs on ESPN Radio have been presented by Gusto. 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Coming up next on the NBA postgame show, our game flow. With Wemby back, it was huge in more ways than one for San Antonio. Highlights on the other side. 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
14: Jim Baskin back on the NBA postgame show. We mentioned at the front, it was 2-2. The best of seven teams that win that game, five go on to win the series 82% of the time, meaning tonight was pivotal for the Wolves and Spurs. 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Victor Wembanyama was ejected for that second quarter elbow of game four. Such a huge factor in the outcome of that game. Well, he was back for this fifth game, and he was making an impact from the jump.
10: 8 minutes to go, first quarter, 15-9 Spurs. San Antonio with it, dribbling Castle at the top, looking at Victor, gives it to Wembanyama with seven to shoot, drives hard, windmills it home. And a timeout called by Chris Finch as Wemby has come to play in game five. He's got nine of the Spurs 17.
14: Yeah, it's off the dribble. Had him up 17-9 here, showing a deep ball touch.
10: 18-4 run, 21-9 lead. Edwards floater, no good from the free throw line. Rebounded by Wembanyama. He's already got five boards and 13 points here in the first 6 minutes. Wemby
1: into the lane, double pass outside to Castle. Castle drives the lane, flips outside. Wemby three. Yep. Victor Wembanyama, 16 points, and we haven't even played 6 minutes of game five.
14: That had him up 15. They had a pair of 9-0 runs in that first quarter, but with Wemby on the bench, Minnesota took advantage. A plus 9 with Wemby sitting on those pines. He had 18.6 rebounds in the opening quarter. Minnesota got within 4, though, 34-30. Second quarter, Spurs jump out with another 9-0 run.
1: Castle wants Wemby to come from the wing down low. Instead, it'll be Castle driving and got deep and scored.
0: Boy, he gets underneath the basket in traffic, surrounded by players, and somehow manages to muscle it up there. He is a very strong young man.
1: And Chris Finch from the Minnesota bench calling for a timeout.
14: A 17 on the night for Stephon Castle. Had him up a dozen again. Wemby.
1: Box drive lifts this time. Wemby just has to leap. Just a hair, grabs and flushes.
0: Well, when you allow Wemby to get behind you, there's nothing you can do to defend a lob pass.
1: Looks like he's playing on a Nerf basketball net there. 58-40. Wemby's got 20 and 11.
14: You remember playing as a kid Nerf basketball? That's what it looked like. Wemby playing Nerf basketball. He had 21 points, 11 rebounds, first 20-point double-double in any half of these NBA playoffs. And Spurs had a 59-47 advantage. A third quarter, Minnesota got out to a 14-2 run at the start of that quarter, got the game tied at 61. So the Wolves from 18 down were square, but Keldon Johnson, a huge lift for the home team.
1: Basumo trying to pass underneath, got too deep, turned it over. San Antonio running with it. Here's Castle to Harper, right side, Keldon Johnson. Fakes a three on Edwards, takes him into the lane, gets him down to the restricted area, waits for him to get off his feet, and puts it in. Keldon Johnson with the bucket. San Antonio rebuilds a 9-point lead.
14: At 72-60, 3 points off turnovers were key for this Spurs team.
1: Here's Edwards with it on top. Between the legs dribble. Gobert sets the screen. Lost the dribble. Got on the deck. Got it. Pass it out, but nobody's there. Turns it over. Here's Keldon Johnson against Reed. Finger rolls it in. Turnover to points for San Antonio. Up 14.
0: Luke Cornett with a good double team in the end, man.
14: At 83-69, did I mention cashing in on the turnovers?
1: Here's Randle using his girth, getting deep. Gives it to Gobert. Had his shot blocked by Cornett. Loose ball. San Antonio's got it, and they're running. Vassell to Harper. Layup good. San Antonio back in front by 16. And they have re-engaged the crowd here at Frostbank Center on their feet.
14: A 30-12 run after the Wolves tied the game to close the quarter. 91-73, San Antonio up top. Let's reiterate, Minnesota, 3 playoff wins entering the fourth quarter, plus 43 in the fourth quarter of this postseason. San Antonio, 3-4 versus Minnesota this year, entering the fourth up in all 7 of those games, yet 4 losses, having lost 3 times in the postseason entering the fourth. That's what you knew, but this time it's different.
1: 100-86 Spurs. 7:45 to go. Pass to Ray. Picked. Castle against Edwards. Gets deep. Goes up and flushes. Steal and score for Castle. Timeout, Minnesota.
0: How about Stephon Castle? They're coming a little bit unglued. He dribbles through and dunks. Then he rotates up and makes a steal and gets another dunk.
14: The young guns getting it done for the Spurs. That's Stephon Castle. This Dylan Harper.
1: Here's Harper getting by DeSumo. Left hand throwdown. Dylan Harper. Highlight moment, 5:23 to go in game five.
0: How about what they've gotten from Dylan Harper and De'Aaron Fox, who are both questionable to play?
14: Yeah, how about Dylan Harper? Came in double-double off the bench, 12 points, 10 rebounds, and 25 minutes. The guy that fueled the offense off those pines was Keldon Johnson.
1: Pass to Keldon Johnson, working clock, 12 seconds. Now Johnson drives, puts it up, and puts it in. The sixth man of the year with 18 off the bench.
0: Not so sure we may see a white flag right now from Finchie. Keldon Johnson has attacked the basket all night. 66 points in the paint for the Spurs to 36 for Minnesota.
14: You heard that right. Now, how about 21 off off the bench for Keldon Johnson. San Antonio outscored Minnesota 65-36 in the final 19 and a half minutes. No worries on this day in the fourth quarter, outscoring them 35-24 in that final quarter to coast to the finish line 126-97. Wemby 27 points, 17 rebounds as the Spurs grab a 3-2 series edge. And PJ just touched on it. Those points in the paint, it helps when you have Wemby back, right? 68-36 edge for San Antonio doing it in that paint. Coming up next in the NBA postgame show, we'll take a look at another game five. This from the Eastern Conference and this offering the Cavs and Pistons. 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
1: Box drive lifts this time. Wemby just has to leap. Just a hair grabs and flushes.
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4: 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Let's pause 10 seconds for station identification. 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
4: Again, we got another game five for you tomorrow. It comes from the East. The Cleveland Cavaliers visiting the Detroit Pistons. The series even at 2 games apiece. Our coverage comes your way at 7:30 Eastern. The Cavs in game 4, 23-0 run to start the second half. Donovan Mitchell, 39 of his 43 points came in that second half, and they get a 112-103 win. So the home team has won all the games in this series. Cade Cunningham, though, it's all good for the East top seed.
6: It's nothing to hang our head about losing a game in the NBA. They're a good team. They handled their business. They won at home. Now we get to go back, and there's a lot to learn from. There's things that we didn't see that we got opportunity to get exposed to and learn from. So we'll come back better, and there's nothing to hang our head about. Like I said, I mean, we're only going to come back stronger, and we got to protect our own now.
4: And Pistons got a pair of 10-point wins in the first 2 games of this series. And lest we not forget, they rallied from 3-1 down to win in the opening round against the Orlando Magic in 7. The Cavaliers have won all their home games in the playoffs, but have lost all their road games in these playoffs. One note from the NBA, Daryl Morey out as president of basketball operations for the Philadelphia 76ers, who are fresh off that sweep. Their home games in the playoffs, but have lost all their road games in these playoffs. One note from the NBA, Daryl Morey out as president of basketball operations for the Philadelphia 76ers.

0: 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I'm Jim Baskwell. 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
7: 15-9 Spurs. San Antonio with it. Dribbling Castle at the top, looking at Victor, gives it to Wembanyama with 7 to shoot. Drives hard, windmills it home. Pass to Ray, picked. Castle against Edwards. Gets deep, goes up and flushes. Steal and score for Castle. Timeout, Minnesota. Shot clock is off, and the sellout at Frostbank Center will come to their feet. The San Antonio Spurs, with Victor Wembanyama back after the flagrant two. Wemby delivers 27 points, 17 rebounds, and the Spurs are a win away from the conference finals, up 3-2 after a 126-97 win over the T-Wolves.
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8: And that's what a dominating Game 5 performance by the San Antonio Spurs sound like. 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The Spurs 126, the Timberwolves 97. And as they say in San Antonio, wee-wee, when you're talking about Wemby. 27 points, 17 rebounds, 5 assists, 3 blocks. Another day at the office for Victor Wembanyama. 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He's Myron Metcalf. I'm Q Myers. Myron, going into this game, I've got a lot of respect for what the Timberwolves have been able to do. They clearly aren't going to go away. They're not going to roll over and play dead. They're not intimidated by the Spurs, and they hung around early, and then all of a sudden San Antonio hit another gear, and the Timberwolves had no answer for them, and it leads to, like I said, a dominating performance, a blowout, 126-97.
9: Yeah, I mean, I think the story is San Antonio, just what they were able to do. It was 61 apiece in the third quarter, about 8 minutes to play. Everybody's thinking, wow, this is going to be a great game. Mm-hmm. And then the Spurs go on a 45-15 run. I don't know what you can do about that if you're Minnesota. So I think you got to give the Spurs a lot of credit for just how dominant they were in another win.
8: Yeah, absolutely. And look, Wemby didn't play a lot in game number four after he got the double tech. He was thrown out. A lot of folks thought that he should either been fined, maybe even suspended for game five.

0: He was not, and he came out with a purpose, Myron. I mean, he set the tone early in the game, and when you have a stat line like he did, 27-17, 5-3, that's a hell of a stat line. And it just looked like he was completely under control and knows that he let his team down in game number four and was determined not to have that happen again in game five.
1: Yeah, I mean, the thing I keep noticing about him and saying about him is he's just getting better in real time. Like, we're watching the evolution, Q. Like, I don't know how, if he knows how dominant he can be, but it's like he's figuring it out in the moment, which has to be scary for every team in the NBA. And then you look at the bench that they had. Dylan Harper and what he was able to do.
0: Yeah.
1: I think 12-10. Kelton Johnson comes in and makes big plays off the bench. So this is a complete team with a top two player, in my opinion, as a star in Wemby.
0: Well, the thing about it is everyone in San Antonio plays – at a higher level when Wemby's out there doing his thing. I've mentioned it so many times. He's the guy that gets off the bus first. And if he's going to get off the bus first, I don't mind getting off the bus saying, oh, okay, we coming to fight? Okay, I'm falling in behind him.
1: Exactly.
0: Right? Because that's the guy who's going to set the tone. And when he's out there and he's right, and more times than not, he is, and he definitely was on tonight, he just changes the game. I mean, Myron, you could see these Timberwolves going to the cup and all of a sudden changing their mind at the last minute. Oh, no, my brother, you want some of this? No. You know, like, what are we doing down here? Like, kick this ball out to someone. And then the minute he goes out and sits down, everyone's a full attack on the rim. I mean, he just changes the way the game is played, even with his presence being out there.
1: Well, yes, and he just also makes it a more exhausting game.
0: Yes.
1: You know, if you're Minnesota, you're down early, you come back, and yet here you are tied it up 61 apiece, and then they just hit a different gear with him out there. It has to be a really frustrating experience.
0: There's no doubt about that. Matter of fact, here's Chris Finch, the Timberwolves head coach, talking about that game getting away, as you mentioned, in the second half.
2: We went away from what was working, and then, you know, our defense was just cratered. We gave up 30 points, I think, in the last 6 minutes of the third quarter. A lot of it was just ball contained stuff. You know, offensively, we found stuff that was working. Then we just started breaking off plays, you know, and that's my job. I got to get us back on track. That's on me.
0: So there's Chris Finch. And look, there was a time when Wemby was on the bench, and I thought that was going to be a real critical run in the third quarter, end of the third quarter, getting ready for the fourth. He was getting a little bit of rest. And even the guys that came in off the bench, even when Wemby wasn't in the game, they still played with that extra level, that extra motor, that extra gear where the crowd, the home crowd was behind them. Maybe they had the energy of Wemby on the court with them, but they weren't going to surrender that lead. And as you mentioned, there was a point in the game where it was 61-61. That didn't last too long.
1: Yeah, and again, you work so hard to get to that point.
0: Yeah.
1: That's the thing if you're Minnesota. You're on the road and you're tying the game. You're taking the crowd out of it. You're ending the momentum that San Antonio had, and then they go to a place that you just can't get to.
0: Right.
1: I mean, what we saw in the third quarter into the fourth was, okay, maybe OKC obviously can keep up. Maybe the Knicks can. I don't think there are three teams in the NBA right now that can keep up with San Antonio if they do that again.
0: Yeah, that was impressive. Really impressive. And now they have a 3-2 series lead with an opportunity to go ahead and close things out on Friday back in Minnesota in game number 6. He's Myron Metcalf. I'm Cute Myers. Don't forget the NBA playoffs are on ESPN Radio. 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

0: performance. They get the dub 126-97. Now they're up 3-2 in the best of seven series. Game six coming up on Friday from Minnesota. It's game night here on ESPN Radio, the ESPN app, SiriusXM Channel 80, and tune in. 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I'm Q Myers. Join us now to talk about that dominating performance by the San Antonio Spurs is our guy, PJ Carlissimo, ESPN Radio play-by-play voice. And PJ, thanks so much for your time. Definitely appreciate it. What was it that had San Antonio so dominant in the second half where they went on a 45-13 run and really put the Timberwolves out of the game?
1: Well, I think a couple of things, Q. First of all, it's great to be with you and Myron again. They took it to them in the paint. They dominated the paint on both ends. I mean, on the defensive end, when you got Wemby, and then they tag-teamed Luke Kornet, who really played well defensively in the second half. And you got Keldon Johnson and Stephon Castle in particular. De'Aaron Fox also was attacking the rim, but he couldn't make layups. I mean, he kept getting to the rim, and he couldn't finish, but Castle could. Keldon Johnson, I thought, had his best game so far in the playoffs. He played like the sixth man of the year. They just owned the paint. So there was just too much pressure on the perimeter game of Minnesota. And really, other than Ayo Dosunmu, most of the other guys were struggling. I thought one good sign for Minnesota, Julius Randle seemed to come alive a little bit late in the second half. And that's going to be important because they need him and Jaden McDaniels to play well on the offensive end. There's just too much pressure on Ant-Man. They're asking him to do too much, and Dosunmu is helping out. Mike Conley actually gave him good minutes off the bench tonight, but they're not getting out of Jaden McDaniels, particularly from the three-point line, and they're not getting out of Julius Randle anywhere, you know, in terms of a good field goal percentage. So it's so hard for them to score, and when you don't score and or turn the ball over against San Antonio, they're the best transition team in the playoffs. I mean, they just get down the floor so quickly, and they actually missed a bunch of open threes tonight, guys who don't normally miss them, Devin Vassell and

0: Junior and Champagne. So, I mean, the score could have been even worse. The game was closer, really, until late in the third quarter. But this team, the thing that impresses me, too, they don't play like a young team. They don't play like an inexperienced playoff team. I mean, you know, if you didn't know how young this team was and how inexperienced in playoff basketball they are, you would never put it together. Brian Wright, the general manager, and Mitch Johnson, the coach, have done an exceptional job.
1: But, PJ, going into Friday's game in Minneapolis, I'll be there. What changes do the Timberwolves have to make to try to even up this series?
0: Well, transition defense is the number one, and that's easier said than done, because if you don't put the ball in the basket, they're just playing downhill too much. And if you let San Antonio get out and run, you're in trouble. Like when they did put the ball in the basket, or when they were able to get back and make San Antonio go against their half-court defense, they were okay. But there was just too much happening in transition, too many coast-to-coast plays, too many dunks, guys getting to the rim, and too much Victor. In the first half, yeah. Victor was, you know, the alien. I mean, Victor was doing things in the first half. It was ridiculous. When they took him out the first time, I think they were plus 13, and all of a sudden, Minnesota made a run down to four, and then when Finchie took Ant-Man out, it went back from four back up to 13. So it was like kind of funny watching the two of them to play without you know, their superstar. But San Antonio just had too many guys contributing. I really think the number one thing, I hate to put it on the young guy, because Jaden McDaniels is a young guy himself, but he and Julius Randle have got to play a lot better on the offensive end. Ayo Dosunmu just has to keep doing what he's doing. And Ant-Man, if they're close, Ant-Man can get him home. I mean, if it's a close game, you know, everybody forgets. And I know that Victor was not there, but Ant-Man got 16 points in the fourth quarter of game four. You know, so if you're in a game with a guy like him, he can make the difference. But the Spurs just have carte blanche to double-team him. Sometimes they even triple-team him because these other guys aren't making shots. You know, like you can't punish rotations. You can't punish all these double-teams if other guys are not stepping up. And Rudy struggled to finish inside tonight. He got a couple of shots blocked. And the other, you know, the other perimeter players just aren't giving him enough offense to help Ant-Man or to stop San Antonio from this constant double teaming of Anthony Edwards.
2: PJ, you mentioned how dominant Wemby was in the first half. How important was it after the ejection for him to come back in this game and really set the tone out of the locker room?
0: Very important. It got the crowd jacked up instantly. I mean, from the beginning, he was blocking shots, dunking the ball, getting rebounds, dribbling up the court, making passes. I mean, he had a double-double in the first half, and he also had three or four blocks, and he had two or three assists. I mean, he's so unselfish, and he does so many things. He just distorts the game because the paint is just not there for you to take advantage of. Luke Kornet didn't do that in the first half, and he did it really well in the second half. The Wemby minutes, when Wemby went to the bench and Mitch Johnson was trying to rest him, they were just as effective because Luke Kornet was so good at protecting the basket, and you just feel so bad. It's so hard for Minnesota to score unless they get something, you know, off a turnover or an offensive rebound. They're a very good offensive rebounding team. But unless they get second chance points or points off turnovers, they just can't score other than Ant-Man. And I should say, and Ayo Dosunmu, because he's been a very reliable scorer for them.
2: No doubt, no doubt. Well, PJ, fantastic stuff. It was a hell of a performance by the Spurs, and now they have a 3-2 series lead going into Friday's Game 6. Thanks so much for your time. We definitely appreciate you.
0: Myron and Q, great being with you. Thanks very much.
2: All right, thanks so much for you. You were great. Fantastic stuff from PJ Carlissimo right there, ESPN Radio play-by-play analyst with us here on Game Night on ESPN Radio on the ESPN app. And, Myron, I think that was the biggest key in this game, really, is the way that Wemby decided, I'm setting the tone. Right. And getting the crowd, like PJ just referenced, getting the crowd behind them immediately. Everybody was hyped. I could have walked down the hallway in my house and heard the San Antonio crowd. They were so hyped up.
1: Yeah. I mean, he delivered. I mean, I think he's a guy who understood that you can't do what you did in game four. And he got ejected, but he bounced back. And I just think there aren't many guys. Maybe there's no one in the league that can go to that level when he plays that way. Like, he's just such a force. And I don't want to get ahead of ourselves, Q, but this must be what it felt like when people saw Wilt Chamberlain for the first time, just a dominance, a guy who could do things that no one else had ever been able to do. And now the T-Wolves are trying to figure out how to solve that puzzle.
2: Yeah, they have to have someone that could consistently back up the Ant-Man. PJ hit it on the head. If they're close, he can get you over the top. You know that. I mean, he's got the superpowers to get it done. But he's going to have someone consistently help out, right? DeSumo, that's an option. Randall's an option. You can't have guys in foul trouble either. The foul trouble, that to me, it kind of put a monkey wrench on their plans as well. They had to send guys to the bench that are big-time contributors.
1: Yeah, I mean, the foul trouble certainly was a problem. It feels like if you're Minnesota, everything has to be perfect in order to give yourself a chance to win. You just have to be so great. The margin of error is just so small. But I think we're talking really about, does this team have to reinvent itself in the offseason? Because it feels like Ant needs more star power to compete with the San Antonios and OKCs of the NBA.
2: Well, you know, the one thing about it is they don't back down to anybody. Nope. Right? That's when you're thinking about the Timberwolves, whatever you want to say about them is fine. But the one thing you can't say about them is that they're going to back down, because they will not. And a lot of folks did not expect them to be in this series as it is right now. A lot of folks thought that, oh, the Spurs are going to have their way with the Timberwolves. They're compromised. They, you know, no Dante DiVincenzo. You know, Ant-Man is compromised as well. He's probably not going to come back 100%. And they just, I mean, they went and stole game one. Yeah. That surprised the mess out of the San Antonio Spurs. They're like, wait, hold on.
1: Yeah.
2: Hey, that wasn't supposed to happen. That wasn't supposed to happen, but that's exactly what happened. And they're making the Spurs earn every second of what they're doing. And again, the Spurs have a 3-2 series lead. They're going back to Minnesota. You're going to be there on Friday. I expect that crowd to be raucous, man. I really do.
1: Oh, Minnesota will show up. The Timberwolves fans will show up.
2: Yeah.
1: But I think those first 5 minutes, Q, are going to determine how that game goes. Minnesota can't come out flat.
2: Right. No, they can't. So who's going to step up? Right? Who else is going to step up besides Ant?
1: It has to be Jamie Daniels. I mean, it has to be Julius Randle. It has to be the guys that they've counted on all season to do that.
2: I like McDaniels a lot. I really do. But he was one of the guys that got in foul trouble tonight. Right? And he could be as tough as he wants to be. He could have a mean mug on all day. He could have what I like to call something in his neck. But none of that matters if he's on the bench.
1: Well, and that run started for San Antonio when he went to the bench with that fourth foul. So, I mean, that was a huge thing.
2: Yes, that fourth foul was massive when he went to the bench, because again, he's a tone setter too.
1: Yes.
2: Like, I mean, the Ant-Man is the guy, right? But McDaniels is the tone setter. Ant's the high flying. He's the guy. He's a star attraction. But McDaniels, he's the guy. He's the guy that you better watch where he's at. You better watch. You better keep your head on a swivel like you're on special teams, because he's coming for you. And that's the guy. So when he's not in there, man, Minnesota's in a terrible position. And now they're, you know, looking at elimination with game six coming up on Friday after taking the 126-97 loss to the San Antonio Spurs. He's Myron Metcalf. I'm Q Myers. 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

0: Game 5 in the books officially. Spurs-Timberwolves. I'm Q Myers. San Antonio now has a 3-2 series lead after top of the Timberwolves, 126-97. Wemby went off for 27 points, 17 rebounds, dished out 5 assists, and blocked 3 shots along the way. The Ant-Man, Anthony Edwards, had 20 points for Minnesota. Game 6 elimination game for the Spurs is coming up Friday in Minnesota. Daryl Morey, he is out in Philadelphia. He is out as president of basketball operations with the Sixers after 6 seasons. Sources told ESPN, Morey and 76ers owner Josh Harris and David Blitzer met on Tuesday evening in Philadelphia, and the decision was made to part ways. Head coach Nick Nurse will continue in his role into a 4th season with the 76ers. That's what sources told ESPN. 4-time NBA championship architect Bob Myers, the president of sports for Harris Blitzer Sports and Entertainment, will be tasked to lead the search for the new head executive for the 76ers, and he will oversee the franchise basketball department in the interim. How about this? SEC coaches got beef? One day after LSU coach Lane Kiffin's controversial comments about Ole Miss, Texas coach Steve Sarkisian told USA Today, all you have to do is take basket weaving and you can get an Ole Miss degree. So then first-year Florida Gators coach John Summerall of Florida, a former assistant at Ole Miss, added to the mix later on Tuesday afternoon with a shot at Sark on X. Grateful to coach at a top 10 public university that also offers advanced basket weaving. So they're going back and forth, got a little SEC beef, and they're not even on the field yet. For more scores and analysis, check out ESPN.com and the all-new ESPN app. Coming up, more Game Night with Myron Metcalf and me, Q Myers, here on ESPN Radio on the all-new ESPN app.
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0: I think a lot of folks were asking for an encore when it came to what Wemby was able to do in Game 5. San Antonio Timberwolves, 27-17, 5-3. That was the stat line for Victor Wembanyama. It is Game Night here on ESPN Radio, the all-new ESPN app, SiriusXM Channel 80, and tune in. 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He's Myron Metcalf. I'm Q Myers. You want to be a part of the show, you can always hit us up, 888-SAY-ESPN, 888-729-3776. Matter of fact, let's go ahead and go out to Florida, talk to our guy Jack. Jack, welcome to Game Night. What you got for us?
3: He gone.
0: All right. Well, Jack didn't have nothing good for us, I guess. Jack decided he didn't want to be a part of the show after all, yeah. Myron. So there you
3: Jack
0: go.
3: Jack waited till we got on air to drop. He literally was on hold.
0: It'd be like that sometimes.
3: For the whole commercial. No, no. Like, oh, I don't appreciate that.
0: Why can't look at him?
3: He's calling back. I think he's calling back. Hold on.
4: I didn't really think y'all were going to go to me.
0: I know, man. Why
5: you ring the bell on Jack for a second?
0: I mean, y'all calling him out and he's calling back. Maybe he hit a dead spot or something. You know, it'd be like that sometimes. Myron, they're going after my man Jack, man. He really better come with something good now. He's got Cam and Josiah hot after him. But, yeah, man, Wemby put in a hell of a performance, leading the San Antonio Spurs, starting off everything, you know, setting the tone as soon as he came out of the locker room, ended up the game with 27-17, 5-3, 126-97. All right, let's try this again. Let's go out to Florida one more again and talk to our guy Jack. Jack, welcome to Game Night.
6: Hey, guys.
4: You got something?
6: I listen every night.
0: Nice.
6: But recency bias. Nobody has changed the rule for Wemby.
0: Okay.
4: Oh,
0: that's all you got? That's all you got?
4: You mean comparing them to the greats?
6: Yeah, well, I mean, Lou Alcindor got the NCAA rule changed where they couldn't dunk.
4: Yeah, that's why I said I don't want to get ahead of myself. I guess all I'm saying is, this must feel a little bit like that in terms of seeing a dude who just, it seemed like he can do whatever he wants on the court. That's what I'm saying. But you're right. He can't be called one of the greats yet, but he certainly looks the part.
0: Right. He's definitely on his way. He's definitely on his way. So there you go. Good stuff, Jack. Thanks for calling us back. We do appreciate it. I get it. I get what he's saying. But I mean, you can't deny the talent that he is right now. We can all look back, and that's why I don't like comparing generations, because the style of play is so much different and players continue to evolve. But I mean, if you're just looking at Wemby and what he does right now, it's not something that most have seen or even heard of.
4: Yeah, I mean, 7'4", the way he moves, the way he blocks shots. And Steven, we talk about blocks, but in the efficiency era, we should be talking about just the way that he alters the way teams play.
7: Right.
4: Like, you saw that with the Timberwolves. Like, all of a sudden, it was, wait, we don't want any part of going to the rim.
7: Yep.
4: You know,
7: until he went to the bench.
4: Yeah, he's that unique as a defensive presence. And then offensively, the way he can handle the ball, the way he can pass, the way he can score inside, outside. I don't think in my lifetime I've ever seen a seven-footer like that. Jokic is incredible.
7: Right.
4: There are a lot of great players before him, but just he's unique.
7: Right.
4: With the athleticism and all the gifts.
7: Well, yeah. And I mean, again, going out, shooting three-pointers, dribbling the ball up and down the court. I mean, there was times where we saw Shaq, you know, go up and down the court, but you knew that that was – every once in a while. That wasn't something he was going to consistently do, and he sure wasn't pulling up no three-pointers, right? Yeah. I mean, so it's just the way the game evolves. Again, I'm not going to discredit anyone who did it in the past because they were difference makers, but this dude is definitely a difference maker on a whole nother level as well, and that's why everyone was so hyped when San Antonio, you know, won the lottery and they had the opportunity to bring him in. I mean, Myron, you come to Summer League all the time here in Vegas where I'm at. There was so many credentials given out, I couldn't even sit in the press area. I just had to find a seat in the Thomas and Mack Center to watch. Right? It was just one of those things, like, you couldn't even grasp, couldn't even get a seat because everyone wanted to get that early look of what Wimby was going to look like, and he has not disappointed.
4: Well, and I remember even before that, Q, when he played Scoot Henderson's team.
7: Yep, yep.
4: You know, just to see the crowd for that, all the stars who were there, all the NBA players who were there, he's unique.
7: Yeah.
4: And I think we're really only seeing his second full season in the NBA because of the injury last year. And it just almost feels like he's realizing how dominant he can be game by game. Anthony Edwards, in my opinion, is the top six player in the NBA, top five at his best. And Wimby was just at a different level with this team. I just think he's on his way, if he can stay healthy, to being one of the great centers of all time. And then, to me, one of the groundbreaking players of all time, too.
7: Yeah, I just summarize him as one of the great NBA players of all time. Mm-hmm. I don't even want to put a position on him because he's so stinking good. 888-SAY-ESPN, 888-729-3776. Let's go out to Memphis, talk to Gene. Big Gene, welcome to game night. What you got for us?
8: Hey, what's going on, my man? Yeah, I was just saying that I'm not saying he's Michael Jordan, but he's the closest thing to being that phenomenon, man. That dude's special, man. You can say what you want to say about him. And when he threw that elbow the other night, the message was sent. He's not playing any games. He's not taking no crap from nobody. He's doing his thing, man. He's doing his thing. So, y'all, we might as well get ready because it's the Wimby era now, baby.
7: Nope. Yeah, he's not wrong.
4: How's that way?
7: He's not wrong at all. And thanks, Gene, for the call. He's not wrong. It is definitely the Wimby era. I think you could comfortably say the Ant-Man and him are going to be very, very well could be the new face of the league, right? How long have we been looking for the face of the league? It feels like they have a nice little rivalry going between the two.
4: No, they do. And I just think Wimby, just the way he talks about the game, just the way he seems just so likable and approachable. He's just a unique dude. And I think he certainly could be the face of the league. I think if you're Ant-Man, though, Q, you're looking at this team and you're looking at OKC, you're going, do I have enough to compete with these guys? So,
7: I don't think he does. I don't think he does, to be honest with you. I don't think he has enough to compete with them, but he's got enough in his neck. He's got enough talent to be able to go up against those dudes. Obviously, he plays at a different level, but to look at superstars around the league, I don't think Ant was challenged enough. Remember how many times we said, oh, he could be the face of the league? He's like, nah, I don't want it. I feel like it took the All-Star game. It took that last little battle that they had between each other to really get the Ant-Man going. And now it feels like Anthony Edwards and Wimby really have the potential to be the new little rivalry in the NBA.
4: I mean, it's certainly possible. I mean, I think OKC, if they meet him in the next round, Chet and Wimby and SGA. But I think if you're Ant, he just wants to hoop, ultimately.
7: Yeah.
4: You know, whereas Wimby, I think this year, and certainly in these playoffs, has sort of embraced this idea of, okay, he represents something that's bigger than himself, bigger than the team, that he represents this idea of sort of the global ambassador to the game. And if he keeps playing like this,
7: right,
4: you know, he's not going to have a choice because I think he's on his way to being the best player in the NBA. He's the most dominant force to me in the NBA. I don't think he's the best player yet.
7: Right.
4: But he is certainly, when he plays like he did at the start of this game, the most dominant force I think we have in this league.
7: Absolutely. Let's go out to L.A., talk to Solomon. Solomon, welcome to game night. What you got for us?
9: Hey, I'm good, guys. Thank you so much. Long-time Laker fan since the West Baylor days.
7: Okay.
9: I want to know what you think about my Lakers going forward. I still think they can utilize that big three. I don't blow up the team. The team definitely needs some tweaking. And even against OKC, the starters pretty much held their ground at times, outmatched or outplayed even OKC starters. Their bench killed the Lakers. They have no bench. So I'm just thinking going forward, you know, you blow it up, you tweak it, you keep the big three. What do you guys do?
7: Hey, thanks for the call, Solomon. Look, they could both use Wimby and the Ant-Man, right? Yeah. L.A. could definitely use it. But, no, I mean, going to the Lakers, and obviously we saw their season come to a close on last night getting swept by OKC. Luka, LeBron, and Reeves, could it work? Sure. Does LeBron want it to work in that capacity? Something that he talked about in the postgame presser like three or four times. I played a role this year that I've never played in my career. No, in my life. Like, he emphasized that multiple times. I don't know if that's the role he wants to play.
4: Yeah, and again, the Lakers have to weigh that against moving forward. What does the team look like?
7: And money.
4: Yeah, I think it's clear because of some stuff off the court. We didn't see a fully focused Luka. We didn't see a healthy Luka.
7: Yeah.
4: But certainly he had other things that were happening in his life. And I think this summer will be important for him to kind of get back to being who he wants to be. Austin Rivers obviously had injuries as well. I think the Lakers have to weigh the future more than anything that LeBron wants. But if Giannis is out there and Austin Reeves can be a part of a deal, you got to make that deal immediately. Because if you land a dude like that, it changes everything.
7: Is that realistic? Is that a realistic target for them?
4: Well, I think at some point the Bucks have to realize that you're not going to get a young star for Giannis, not at this stage, not a guy going into his 30s as a big man. I mean, we know we had the conversation about Embiid and all the injuries he's had to deal with. You're going to end up with a guy probably more like an Austin Reeves and some picks and some other things. If he's available, that would change everything to get a player like that. But I still think even if you tell me that doesn't happen, the Lakers can be a very good team. I don't think they can be better than San Antonio. I don't think they can be better than OKC. And that's going to be the big mystery for this team.
7: You just mentioned Joel Embiid. Let's go out to Alaska real quick, talk to Vic. Vic wants to say something about the Sixers. What you got for us here on game night, Vic? Vic. All right. Never mind.
4: Vic called all the way from Alaska.
7: Yeah, man.
4: All those minutes back in the day you would have had to use the call. That would have been your whole phone bill.
7: Man,
4: to use Vic. Up Alaska minutes from Alaska.
7: Vic, it left us hanging, but that's all right. 888-SAY-ESPN, 888-729-3776. We can hear from Vic next. 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
15: The Indians sell out Street. 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
16: Line to center field. Back is Edmonds. To the warning track, to the wall. It's gone. A grand slam. Home run. The magic continues. The Indians win.
15: The record came to an end April 4th, 2001. Since then, the Boston Red Sox set the new Major League Baseball record with 794 straight sellouts between 2003 and 2013. The historic sellout run for the Indians spanned over parts of seven seasons in which the team won five straight AL Central titles and made two World Series appearances. 2,123 days, 19.3 million tickets, 455, a number we all know.
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0: Bulls 97, San Antonio 3-2 series lead. All Victor Wembanyama did on the night, had 27 points, pulled down 17 rebounds, dish out 5 assists, and blocked 3 shots. That is a stat line for Wemby. It's game night here on ESPN Radio, the all-new ESPN app, SiriusXM Channel 80, and tune in. 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He's Myron Metcalf. I'm Q Myers, and we do want to hear from you, get your thoughts on Wemby, his performance, the Spurs having a 3-2 lead, and right, there's a lot going on really in the NBA from LeBron and the Lakers. Their season coming to a close. Daryl Morey is out in Philadelphia, so what are the Sixers going to do moving forward? So let's go ahead and go out to the phone line, the 888-SAY-ESPN, 888-729-3776. My man had his phone on mute. Vic in Alaska, welcome to game night. What you got for us, my man?
1: Yeah, I'm so sorry about that. I didn't know I had it on you. I was doing something earlier. It's my bad.
0: All good.
1: Yeah, but anyway, yeah, I'm a big Sixers fan. I was really high after we won, after we beat the Celtics Game 7. I was like, here we go. What are the Knicks? And then we just got swept by those Knicks. Daryl Morey made some questionable decisions, like trading Jared McCain, who's cooking with the Thunder now. So I don't know if he did a terrible job, but it was about time, I think. And I hope we find someone new to fill his role and do well. But
0: all right.
1: Thanks for taking the call.
0: Hey, thanks, Vic. Appreciate you. Look, he did what I think was the biggest mistake, Myron, was dishing out extra money to Joel Embiid early and also the extension for Paul George.
2: Yeah, I think the Paul George extension may be more problematic to me.
0: Okay.
2: Because I think if you have a big man who's a top five big in the league, yes, you know the injury history is there, but what are your options? Mm-hmm. You know, at the time, remember, you got to battle Jokic and Anthony Davis and Giannis and all these guys. I can understand why you just hope for the best when it comes to an Embiid. Because as a GM, you're also concerned if you don't sign him and he ends up moving on and he's good somewhere else, well, that's your job too. I think the PG move is probably more challenging. I think Paul George is still a good player in this league and can be, just not at that price tag.
0: Not at $56 million or whatever
2: it is. Yeah, but those two deals, I think next year they're making $112 million combined. Mm-hmm. I think total, if they all pick up their player options, I think it's $287 million combined.
0: Right.
2: And I don't know what you do with those deals because no one's going to take them. So this is the team, Q, and this is also the team that got Daryl Morey fired.
0: Right. And look, VJ Edgecombe, TJ, Tyrese Maxey, those guys are fantastic. Right. Those two guys and the team plays faster when they're in the game and Joel Embiid's not. And that stinks because Embiid, even in this series, man, he left everything out on the court. He left everything he had. He wasn't the reason why they got swept, but he kind of was the reason why they got swept as well. Right? I mean, just because, again, everything slows down. They try to go through him, and they can't, man. They've got to be able to move the rock through VJ, through Tyree. Those guys are the ones that are the dominant players. Those are the guys that will be able to move the needle for the 76ers. So they've got to figure that out. Whoever Bob Myers puts in charge and tasked with that, they've got a big job on their hands, to say the least. There's no doubt.
2: Yeah, they do, but they also have a high ceiling, right? We forget quickly in this business, right? They beat the Celtics.
0: They beat
2: a team that a lot of people, I thought the Celtics were going to the finals. They beat a team that a lot of people had as going back to the NBA finals, and yet that was quickly erased because of how dominant the Knicks were against them. I think there's something there if you're healthy and you're Philadelphia. The problem is nobody can say for certain that they'll be healthy with PG and Joel Embiid making the money that they're making. So that's where it becomes problematic. I don't know how you fix it. You can't unload those contracts. This is your team, whether you like it or not.
0: Well, and PG in game 3 gets 15 in the first quarter and doesn't score another point the rest of the game.
2: Yeah.
0: Like, that can't happen. No. That can't happen from your guy. He's got to be able to give you something. I mean, my man scored 15 in the first quarter and took the rest of the game off. Like, that can't happen.
2: That's a problem.
0: Yes.
2: But I still think, again, he can be a good player in this league. He's never going to be worth $50 million plus. You know, that's the problem. Embiid, not healthy, is never going to be worth $60 million plus. That's the concern, is you got guys making more money than they're worth at this stage of their careers, and you can't move those contracts.
0: 888-SAY-ESPN, 888-729-3776. He's Myron Metcalf. I'm Q Myers. Let's go out to San Antonio. Talk to Rob. Rob, big Rob, man. Big game for San Antonio. How you feeling? Welcome to game night.
3: Man, I took my mom for Mother's Day. She's back from the Iceman days, man. So nice. We've been around a while. And I guess my question to y'all is, you know, and I kept telling my mom, like, does it look like Spurs ball? I mean, everybody wants to go to the hoop all the time. I understand you have a guy that can, you know, suck balls in. You know, that doesn't sound right. Yeah. But anyways, you know, you got a freak on the line that can pull balls down for rebounds, for, you know, second chance. But everybody on that team doesn't want to pass the ball. And my mom told me, she's more in the ball than I am. She goes, well, who's doing that right now? Who is the triangle? Who is the passing
4: team? That's Pop. That's the old way. That's Pop.
3: And she's the old way. I like y'all's take on that. You know, all I saw was dudes going one-on-one, and I appreciate the call. Like, happy Mother's Day to my mom, Marilyn, back in the Iceman days. The tickets were $5.
0: Nice. Rob and Marilyn, man. Happy Mother's Day. Belated Mother's Day. Glad you got to enjoy the Spurs game. And I mean, look, I like the way that the Spurs play. I really do. I like the way that they take it to the rim. I like the way that they're shooting the threes. They get after it defensively. But they're set the tone by Wemby. He sets the tone, and they follow suit.
2: And they're tougher than they look.
0: Yes.
2: Like, if you just saw, I mean, you know, talk about getting off the bus. Yes, you see 7'4" Wemby, and everybody's like, what is that? Mm-hmm. But you see the other dudes.
0: Yep.
2: You know, it's a lot of dudes look like they were some of those, like, mid-90s R&B groups on that team. You know, they don't necessarily look the most intimidating. But I tell you what,
0: Got rough ends. And
2: yeah. They don't play that looking like Silk All For One. Right? But when you see them play, I mean, Kelton Johnson comes in and gets a huge block on Rudy Gobert. That I think was sort of like this moment for Rudy that, like, how dare you? You know, he wasn't anticipating that. Dylan Harper, they're so much tougher than they look. Mm-hmm. And they are following Wemby. And I think we may look back, Q, and go, okay, they lost game four when Wemby gets ejected for throwing the elbow. But all of a sudden, they were fighting in a different way, too.
0: Yep.
2: Like, it's almost like now they're fighting for him because he's become this kind of polarizing guy after that moment. I just think that they just know how good they can be, and they're not backing down from anybody.
0: Dylan Harper had a take to the rim late in the game where he just threw it down, and even Wemby thought, ooh.
2: Sick, man. They're nasty.
0: Yes.
2: They don't look it.
0: Right.
2: You know, all those dudes are clean cut. They are tough.
0: No doubt. Let's real quick go out to Arkansas, talk to David. David wants to talk a little Spurs. Welcome to game night. What you got for us, David?
5: Hey, thanks for taking my call. I enjoy y'all shows. I think since San Antonio has Oklahoma City's number, I think that they'll take the Oklahoma City in six games in the Western Conference Finals.
0: Ooh, there you go. David with a hot take right there, Myron. Take OKC in six. I like San Antonio a lot. I picked them to knock off OKC. But right now, OKC looks like it's the Thunder Invitational and everyone else is playing for second.
2: It does, but San Antonio beat them in the regular season. We know they're capable of doing that. I think San Antonio's getting better by the game. We know how dominant OKC is.
0: Yep.
2: It looks like OKC can sweep everybody. Mm-hmm. But game by game, it's like San Antonio's discovering a new level. It was 61 apiece, Q. You and I were watching.
0: Yep.
2: And then all of a sudden, they go on one of the more incredible runs that I've seen in these playoffs.
0: Mm-hmm.
2: I just think the Spurs are tough to deal with, and they could give OKC a series.
0: No, they will. They'll give them a series for sure. And they might just beat them. I just don't know if they're going to take them in six. It might have to
2: six
0: take the full
2: six,
0: series.
2: I couldn't bet on that. But I think they can make it a series, and I think they have a chance to win.
0: They're not going to back down from them, from the success that they already had in the regular season. And like you said, they're building confidence more and more each and every time they take the floor. Appreciate that feedback. He's Myron Metcalf. I'm Q Myers. It's game night at ESPN Radio. Coming up next, we've got more coverage, post-game coverage of the Timberwolves and Spurs. 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
0: There was only one NBA playoff game in action this evening, and that was Game 5, Spurs versus Timberwolves. I'm Q Myers. The Spurs come away now with a 3-2 series lead after top of the Timberwolves 126-97. Wemby, 27 points, 17 rebounds, 5 assists, and 3 blocks on the night, while the Ant-Man, Anthony Edwards, had 20 points for Minnesota. Game 6, Spurs' first opportunity to eliminate the Timberwolves is coming up on Friday back in Minnesota. Daryl Morey, he is out as president of basketball operations with the Philadelphia 76ers after 6 seasons. Morey's and the 76ers owners Josh Harris and David Blitzer met on Tuesday evening in Philly, and the decision was made to part ways. Head coach Nick Nurse will continue in his role into a 4th season with the 76ers. Top officials from Major League Baseball and the MLB Players Association met Tuesday to officially open up collective bargaining talks a little more than 6 months before the expiration of the game's labor deal. Sources told ESPN in a face-to-face meeting in New York, Eastside offered an opening presentation, sources said. Though no proposals were made, MLB intends to pursue a salary cap system, a financial structure that the players highly oppose. For more scores and analysis, check out ESPN.com and the all-new ESPN app. Coming up, more Game Night with Myron Metcalf and me, Q Myers, here on ESPN Radio and the all-new ESPN app.
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0: We've got more reaction from the Spurs victory over the Timberwolves. They win 126-97. They have a 3-2 series lead. 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I'm Q Myers. Before we do any of that, though, we want to bring in Gina Mizell, Philadelphia Inquirer, covers the 76ers like a glove. And Gina, thanks so much for your time. Definitely appreciate you. Earlier in the evening, saw the report that Daryl Morey is out as president of basketball operations with the 76ers after six seasons. I don't know if I was surprised, but it definitely caught my attention. What ultimately, in your opinion, your reporting, what you're hearing, led to the dismissal of Morey?
4: Yeah, a little bit of a surprise for me too, but certainly it felt like everything was on the table entering the you know, this playoffs, the exit of the Sixers season after they got swept by the Knicks. It based on what the press release said and what I've been hearing, just sounds like looking for a fresh start. And generally, when there's sort of a fresh start, the head coach is usually the takes the fall in that regard. But Nick Nurse will be back for his fourth season next year as head coach. And Morey is the one that's now taking the fall. So Bob Myers is going to take the interim reins and lead the search for the next lead executive. And yeah, kind of a fresh start at a very interesting time for this organization, given the contracts of Joel Embiid and Paul George, also

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1: And also praise to go around as far as what they were able to do as far as pulling off that first round upset against Boston. But then when they just got absolutely obliterated by the New York Knicks in the second round and got swept, that sort of piqued my interest again, or kind of put my antennas up as far as that, you know, change could potentially be coming, from some vantage point, shortly after the season was done.
2: Well, Gina Mizell from the Philadelphia Inquirer is with us here on Game Night on ESPN Radio and the ESPN app. And, you know, myself and Myron were talking about contracts. We were talking about Embiid and that money, and then talking about PG and that money, as you alluded to it. Realistically, is there anything that Bob Myers could really do to move some of those monies around, move those guys around? Like, how much flexibility does Bob Myers have now?
1: Yeah, not a ton, to be honest. And honestly, one of Daryl Morey's phrases that he would use when talking about, you know, the trade deadline or just kind of any contract player movement is that obviously takes two to tango. It takes another team to want that large contract of either Paul George or Joel Embiid. And it's difficult to envision a scenario where a team would take that on. And now, certainly, never say never. We all saw Luka Doncic get traded in the prime of his career. So I will, every single situation, but those contracts are viewed as very difficult to move at this point. And so, you know, certainly whoever comes in could potentially explore or has the option of exploring trading those deals. But whether anything is actually feasible or out there that would make any sense, is another matter in its entirety. So, whether it's just trying to, maneuver some pieces around the edges. They have some prominent free agents coming up as complimentary players this coming season. Really interested to see who, if any of those players come back. You know, guys like Kelly Oubre Jr., Quentin Grimes, Andre Drummond, guys that were in the rotation this year, but, certainly not, big flashy names that, more casual or broader NBA fans will be, super in tune with in comparison to those stars. But yeah, it's a very interesting, challenging situation just based on what the Sixers opted to do in the summer of 2024. And they entered that season as a championship contender, fell completely flat on their face. Did get BJ Edgecombe in the draft as a result of that, but still in a very interesting spot where I don't want to use the two timelines cliche, but have these two veteran large contracts for the next couple of years at least, and then these kind of two younger guards that are coming up that you kind of view as the future of your franchise.
3: What kind of pressure is Nick Nurse now facing going into next season?
1: Yeah, certainly a lot of pressure, I think, and was facing pressure coming into this season as well. And it's just a unique setup, right, where they're going to have a coach in place, and whoever comes in as the new front office exec is going to inherit that coach. And the same situation actually unfolded 6 years ago when Daryl Morey was hired before Doc Rivers. And so it was the same kind of reverse hiring process where generally with a lot of teams, that executive is going to be in place first, and then that executive is going to hire the head coach. And so then when Doc Rivers was fired 3 years ago, Daryl Morey then got to make his first hire with the 76ers from a coaching perspective in hiring Nick Nurse. And obviously we know where that has ended up now today. So, I think there is a lot of pressure. I think, like I said, his job was not necessarily in jeopardy, so to speak, but certainly was, being talked about as a potential hot seat type person coming into the postseason. So the fact that he is still here will be very interesting to see how he, continues to try to make this roster work on the floor in 2026-27.
2: Gina Mizell from the Philadelphia Inquirer is with us here on Game Night on ESPN Radio on the ESPN app. He's Myron Metcalf. I'm Q Myers. I'm very excited about Tyrese Maxey and VJ Edgecombe, as I'm sure most 76er fans are very excited about that. Do you think a shift in philosophy is going to happen with the 76ers moving forward, where it's more a focal point on those two guys as opposed to, Embiid and Paul George as it has been?
1: Yeah, and they kind of started to try to make that shift at points this past season, and you could see, they're wanting to play in transition, obviously, and leverage and utilize both players. They're so explosive, so fast, so athletic. And then when Embiid is available to play, just the philosophy and just kind of the way everything

0: works just has to change because of how, you know, ball dominant he is, how he literally is the center of everything and is so skilled and is still very, very good when he's healthy. But he only played in 38 regular season games this year. You know, obviously was limited for the first couple of postseason, or unavailable for the first couple of postseason games because he was still coming back from the appendectomy, and then got injured again during the second round and missed a game against the Knicks and all of that. And I mean, one layer to this is that Embiid was pretty optimistic about his health moving forward, as far as just feeling like they figured out how to manage his left knee, which is the one that's undergone multiple surgeries, and that he expects or hopes that he can be more available next season because of what they figured out this year. But still, it's one of those things where he just hasn't been there often enough. And so do you fully lean into, you know, just the athletic guard, backcourt dynamic nature of those two guys and Maxey and Edgecombe? And how do you sort of try to then also, you know, again, Joel Embiid's really good when he's available to play, like sort of balance all of those things at once? It was tricky at times. But then we also saw, you know, in that comeback against Boston, what this offense can look like when all of those pieces are available and humming the way that they were. So yeah, it's an interesting puzzle to continue to solve for both Nick Nurse and just the players on the floor as well.
1: Well, it's a new day and age in Philadelphia, as now they are on the search for a new president of basketball operations, with Daryl Morey officially being out after six seasons. Gina, great stuff. Thanks so much. We definitely appreciate you here spending some time with us on game night.
0: No problem, guys. Thanks for having me.
1: Yes, great stuff. Gina Mizell, Philadelphia Inquirer, right there with us here on Game Night on ESPN Radio and the ESPN app. And Philadelphia is looking for a new president of basketball operations. He's Myron Metcalf. I'm Q Myers. 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Coming up next, we'll get to more of your calls at 888-SAY-ESPN, 888-729-3776. Thoughts on the Spurs taking a 3-2 series lead over the Timberwolves with a 126-97 victory. Plus, we'll hear from the man of the hour, Victor Wembanyama. 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
10: May 15th, 1981, a date most Cleveland Indians fans need no introduction to. 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
11: Len Barker getting a sign from Ron Hesse. Wind up, here it comes. Fly ball, center field. Manning coming on, he's there. He catches it. Len Barker has pitched the no-hitter. A perfect game for Len Barker.
10: That highlight courtesy of 3WE. Barker tosses the only perfect game of Cleveland Indians history and the last no-hitter. He never got a three-ball count in that game and struck out 11. The Indians got a 3-0 victory over the Blue Jays. It was the 10th perfect game in Major League history and one of the most attended games in Cleveland history. Even though 7,290 people are being truthful about their attendance of Len Barker's perfect game.
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0: 1-800-636-1067-6. That is the number. 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Your thoughts on the Spurs getting the 126-97 victory over the Timberwolves. They now have a 3-2 series lead. He's Myron Metcalf. I'm Q Myers. And, Myron, before we hear from the fine folks here on Game Night, Wemby, in my opinion, really set the tone. I think Wemby realized what happened in Game 4, that he wasn't there for his guys. He wasn't going to let that happen. And he came out. He got off the bus first. He came out the locker room first. He got on the board first. And he ended up the night 27 points, 17 rebounds, 5 assists, and 3 blocks. I mean, just a hell of a stat line. And even the play that didn't cause a stat to go up still affected the game. Like, he was the total package as far as I'm concerned.
1: Yeah, I mean, you look at a game like this, you say, what do you do? If you're Minnesota, I don't know what changes you can make to try to change his impact on the game. But that'll be their number one mission on Friday. Can they slow him down?
0: Yeah, exactly. Good luck at that. Matter of fact, here's Wemby following the game on his anxiousness for tonight's game.
2: Very, very much. I mean, I was fresh, feeling great. But honestly, it's hard to tell if it's just it was just game five. Obviously, I'm going to be excited. I'm going to have butterflies, you know, so excitement is not something abnormal at this point in the playoffs.
0: No, it's not. Not at all. And especially when you're a player like that and you're a player that didn't play very much in game four, right? Yeah. So you can, I mean, you think about a superstar that for some reason wasn't able to go. Yeah, I mean, you can go back to even, what, game two when Joel Embiid couldn't go? You know, and then he comes back in game three and he gave everything he had and came back in game four and gave everything he had, but he couldn't go in game two. Superstars that for some reason can't go, they're going to come back with even more edge to them. And like I said, I could sense that watching the game. I could sense that that's how Wemby came out that locker room.
1: I mean, he had butterflies, Q. What did he think the Timberwolves had? I mean, he was nervous. I think he did want to send a message. There are obviously a lot of people, at least on the Minnesota side, who thought he should have been suspended, right, punished more than he was for that elbow. He came out and really, you know, kind of accepted his role, but just played in a way that made you feel like this dude understands the stakes. Mm-hmm. And he's also trying to prove that he can lead this team to a championship. I don't think Wemby's just thinking about beating the Timberwolves. I think he believes his team can beat OKC, and doesn't seem crazy after what we saw tonight.
0: No, it's not crazy. It's not crazy, especially with all the success that they had in the regular season. That's all they're going off of. Hey, we've beat those guys before. Yeah, they look great, but we've got the best of them multiple times, and we can continue to do it. Obviously, they got to get there. Their goal ultimately, and being in the San Antonio organization, their goal isn't just to get to the playoffs. Their goals are to win championships. That's who they are.
1: And they got a guy in the paint who I think can get them there.
0: No doubt. 888-SAY-ESPN, 888-729-3776. Speaking of San Antonio, let's talk to our guy, Matt. Matt, welcome to Game Night. What you got for us on the game?
3: What's up, guys? So, look, I just want to say something. In a town, yes, we're a big town, but in a town,

0: sports-wise gets lost between Dallas and Houston, this is fun. This is exciting. There's an excitement going on right now. There's a pride that I haven't seen since Ginobili and Duncan.
1: Wow.
0: You know, this is a great time to be a San Antonio Spurs fan.
2: I like it. I like it. Matt, thanks for the call. Appreciate it. And look, I love San Antonio for that reason right there. That, I mean, look, they had so much winning in that city with that organization. And now to have that opportunity to have this generational talent like Wemby back in their organization where it's like, man, it's almost like the Packers getting quarterbacks. Like, of course the Spurs are going to get another talented big man, because why wouldn't they?
3: Yeah, that's what I mean. You know, he's excitement they probably haven't had in a couple of years. But overall, you go from David Robinson to Tim Duncan to Wemby. That's a lot of excitement over the last almost 40 years for that organization. I don't know how they got that lucky to get those stars. And then to see David Robinson and Tim Duncan in the stands at a lot of games, it just shows the legacy of big man with that organization.
2: I'm so jealous of Tim Duncan. Tim Duncan looks like I want to feel.
3: Yeah.
2: Tim Duncan looks like he's living his best life. Myron, you know, I go on vacation every year, right? Go to Hawaii. I say it all the time. One of these years, I'm just going to stay. I'm not going to come back. And next time you see me, I'm going to look like Tim Duncan. Gray dreads, right? Just chilling. Look like I ain't shaved in a while.
3: Yeah.
2: Just kicking and happy. That's the thing about it. It's one thing to look like that, but also look happy at the same time. I'm going to be living my best life.
3: It's also cool to see the connection between, you know, passing the torch. You see David Robinson and Tim Duncan in the stands being there to support Wemby. I wish more teams had that cue. I wish we could look at the stands and see a lot of these young guys supported the same way that Tim Duncan and Dave Robinson support Wemby.
2: Absolutely. So from Matt in San Antonio to Matt in Oregon, welcome to Game Night. What you got for us, Matt?
4: I just wanted to quickly say that I am by no means a Spurs fan. I grew up being a Supersonics fan, and Wemby makes me want to watch the NBA again. It's like it's just like what the stat lines he's putting up, and just like the way you watch him play the game. He's, you know, even the elbow, you know, and that's just showing he's got to have a little attitude with that size, and he's showing it, and it's making, you know, not being a Spurs fan by any means, it makes me want to watch the Spurs. My last point, I hope when Seattle does get our team back, that GP2 comes to us. We promise we won't call him the Men.
2: No, that's right. Hey, as a guy who's a big Gary Payton fan, being from Oakland, California, you know GP originally from the town as well. I can't wait till Seattle gets their team back, and that would be fitting to see GP2 there in Seattle with the Supersonics looking like his pops.
3: Yeah, man, that town deserves an NBA team again.
2: Yep.
3: I hope they can make that happen. I think it's important what he said.
2: Yep.
3: I think a lot of people are watching Wemby, and they know about him, Q.
2: Right.
3: But to watch him night after night, it changes your appreciation for what he's doing. It changes your perspective on a guy who's 7'4" and doing a lot of things that 6'3" guards can't do. So it feels like he may be the lightning rod. He may be the guy that's attracted a lot of new fans for the NBA just because they want to see what he does on any given night.
2: Yeah, he's one of those guys that it's a very rare club. Otani's part of the club.
3: Yes.
2: Judge is part of the club. Right? Guys that you will stop what you're doing to watch.
3: Yeah.
2: Right? When you see Wemby, just like Matt said, he's not a Spurs fan, but he's watching. Wemby's on, he's watching. And in the playoffs, why wouldn't you want to watch Wemby? So, yeah, I think that Matt's point is, is very, very valid. Definitely appreciate that call. We can keep this party rolling, man, at 888-SAY-ESPN, 888-729-3776. Let's go back out to Texas, the Lone Star State. Talk to Big Mike. Big Mike, what you got for us here on game night?
5: Hey, how you doing, Myron? Q?
2: Good.
5: Right.
2: Good.
5: Hey, man, I just want to let you know, man, that LeBron, you know, the Lakers would have already signed him. So, you know, no superstar is going to be an unrestricted free agent. So he's out of the Lakers. He's out of there, out of L.A. I think he's going to go to Cleveland. If he go to Cleveland, he got two big men. He got Donovan Mitchell. He's got a Boston team with Jaylen Brown, you know, and Tatum not on the same page. And by the way, Steve Kerr started that at the Olympics when he bought Derek White over instead of Brown. You know, so it's a little contentious. So I think that, you know, Jaylen Brown is either going to end up out of Boston, and he have to contend with the Knicks. But I think that team in Cleveland, he goes there, he has a chance for one more ring. What do you think about that?
2: Big Mike from Texas, thanks for the call. So he's the guy, he's the mad scientist, Myron, and he's got all these names on the wall attached to a string. He's got Jaylen Brown going to Milwaukee. He's got Wemby going somewhere else. You know, he's got maybe, or not Wemby, but Giannis going somewhere else. He's got LeBron going to Cleveland. Yeah. All right, I see what Big Mike is doing. What do you think about LeBron? And I think him bringing up the unrestricted free agent is a great point, though.
3: Yeah, LeBron can go where he wants, but at the same time, does he want to? I think Donovan Mitchell and James Harden, that is a great nucleus, and then you get a chance to go back home. But if you tell me you got full-strength Luka, and there's a chance Austin Reeves can be a part of a trade package to bring in another star, it feels like L.A. is going to have the upper hand in getting another year or two out of LeBron if he decides to play.
2: If he decides to play, I think that he's definitely going to play. I don't think, and I know that he's going to go through, you know, the whole process, as he mentioned, and talk with his family, and I respect that. I just feel like that he's not going to go out like that.
3: Yeah.
2: Right? I don't see LeBron going out, getting swept by OKC, not having a farewell tour. I don't see any of that. I think that there's got to be more to LeBron going out, especially since he's still playing at a high level. And I think that that's going to be a big factor as well. Does he want to be number three like he was for the majority of this year, or does he want to get back to being the number one guy, or at least number two when it comes to LeBron James? Speaking of LeBron James, what is next for the King? It's game night on ESPN Radio on the ESPN app.
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11: Center. 27-17, 5-3. That was the stat line for Wemby. I'm Q Myers. The Spurs now have a 3-2 series lead after top of the Timberwolves 126-97. Wemby set the tone coming out the locker room to start the game. The Ant-Man from Minnesota gave everything that he could. Anthony Edwards ends the game with 20 points. Game 6, elimination game. Spurs can advance on. That game is coming up on Friday. That'll be back in Minnesota. Daryl Morey, he is officially out in Philadelphia as president of basketball operations after 6 seasons. Morey and 76ers owners Josh Harris and David Blitzer met on Tuesday evening in Philly. The decision was made to part ways. Head coach Nick Nurse will continue in his role into a 4th season with Philadelphia. Four-time NBA championship architect Bob Myers, the president of sports for Harris Blitzer Sports and Entertainment, will be tasked to lead the search for the new head executive for the 76ers, and he will oversee the franchise basketball department in the interim. How about this? SEC coaches have beef already. They haven't even hit the field. But one day after LSU coach Lane Kiffin's controversial comments about Ole Miss, Texas head coach Steve Sarkisian told USA Today, at Texas, we'll only take 50% of a player's academic credit hours. You may be a semester from graduating, but you're going all the way back to 50%. You play here, want a degree, but at Ole Miss, they could take you. All you have to do is take basket weaving, and you can get an Ole Miss degree. Shots fired from Steve Sarkisian, then first-year Florida Gator coach John Sumrall, former assistant at Ole Miss, added to the mix Tuesday afternoon on X, saying, grateful to coach at a top 10 public university that also offers advanced basket weaving. They haven't even got to the season yet. It's going to be a fun one in the SEC. For more scores and analysis, check out ESPN.com and the all-new ESPN app. Coming up, more Game Night with Myron Metcalf and me, Q Myers, here on ESPN Radio.
12: And that'll do it, and the season comes to an end. 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
13: We're trying to win a championship, and so you have to be realistic and assess where you're at, and we're not good enough right now.
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14: I'm still doing recovery. 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
15: I don't think about what I'm really going to do in the future.
14: Pushing the limit as much as I could, you know, at this stage of my career, it was something that has been pretty cool.
16: I don't think this is his last year.
14: I don't know what the future holds for me, obviously.
11: It was a hell of an effort from the Lakers. Matter of fact, even thought they were going to have a chance to win game 4, but they came up a little bit short. They get swept. Their season is over. It's game night here on ESPN Radio, the ESPN app, SiriusXM Channel 80, and tune in. 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He's Myron Metcalf. I'm Q Myers. And the Lakers done. They get swept by OKC. Thought they were really going to probably mail it in game 4. Didn't think that they were going to be as close as they were, Myron, but they gave a hell of an effort. LeBron gave everything he had. And of course, after the game, when the season gets wrapped up, immediately it goes to, okay, what's next when it comes to LeBron James?
3: You know, as it should. I mean, that's the main storyline, obviously. To me, for this generation, the greatest player ever played, the scoring leader, all the accolades that he has. And at 41, going on 42, if he plays next season, I think it's fair to wonder if he's done just because of the strain it puts on his body. At the same time, there were many stretches in these playoffs, Q, where he looked like the best player on the floor or one of the best players on the floor. It didn't look like he was ready to end it.
11: No, it really didn't. And, you know, listening to him post-game, and I sat there and watched the whole, felt like 15 minutes or so, and he was asked about 8 different ways, and he was like the Matrix, right? He was trying to avoid answering that question, but ultimately it comes down to sit back,
2: talk with my family, talk with my wife, talk with my kids, make a decision. He doesn't have to be in any kind of rush. He's in control without being in control. He's in control because he can go anywhere he wants as a, you know, unrestricted free agent. But the money that he probably is going to want, and I don't want to count his pockets, but he ain't never playing for cheap, right? No. So I don't see him going somewhere for a vet minimum anytime soon.
3: He's not taking a pay cut. I mean, right. He's not going to give anybody a discount just because he's at this stage of his career, because he's still playing at a very high level.
2: Right.
3: Like, LeBron, to me, is still capable of being a number two player on a good team.
2: Yep.
3: I just don't know that he can do it for 82 games. Mm-hmm. So I think he has to be on a team with a Reeves and a Luka, or at least two other big-time contributors, so he doesn't have to give it all every night.
2: You know, Big Mike from Texas that called us and said he thought he was going to go to Cleveland. And that was my initial thoughts even when the season was going on. I thought, oh, that's easy. He's going to go back to Cleveland. You know, they have a video tribute every single time he plays back in Cleveland. And the last time they had that video tribute, you know, he got real emotional. He talked about his mom being in the suite, being able to watch her son and her grandson play. And that meant a lot to him. You know, so I thought that that was a natural fit. They have some players there. They don't really have salary cap space. I mean, there would have to be a lot of gymnastics done to be able to land him back in Cleveland. I don't know if that's what Cleveland wants. I know that they would always accept him. There's never going to be a time they're going to say that they don't want LeBron James, but it feels like, Myron, a tough fit for multiple locations just because the salary cap and the way that again, he's most likely going to command a pretty large chunk of money.
3: But, I mean, that's where it starts. It's like, what are you willing to pay him at this stage of his career, even if you're the Lakers?
2: What is he willing to take, too?
3: Yeah, I mean, you got to make room for a guy like that financially. At the same time, you also don't want to tie your entire franchise to LeBron's paycheck at 42 years old.
2: Exactly.
3: You want to be able to sign other guys. So it feels like wherever he goes, it's going to be a 1 or 2 year deal. And teams are going to have to think a lot. Think long and hard about how much they're willing to pay a guy at this stage of his career, even as good as LeBron is.
2: Well, here's Lakers GM Rob Pelinka at his press conference postseason, just talking about LeBron and what's up next for him.
16: I think in terms of LeBron, we probably haven't seen a player that has honored the game to the extent that he's honored the game. He's given so much to his teammates, to this organization. And the thing we want to do more than anything else is honor him back. And I think the first order of business there is allowing him to spend the time he needs to decide what his next step are. Does he want to play another year in the NBA? And that'll be, as he said to you guys last night, family time, I think time with his inner circle. And we just want to honor that for him. Of course, any team, including ours, would love to have LeBron James on their roster. That's a blessing in itself, just with what he does.
2: Well, there's Rob Pelinka. I'm not going to ring the bell on him. I think some of that is also, you know, politically saying the right things. I don't know. I didn't think, Myron, to begin the season that the Lakers were that interested in LeBron. And then he turns into the three, and he did it well. I mean, I got to give him a lot of credit for being able to take on that role. But what I noticed, again, listening to that press conference last night from LeBron, and I thought he said a lot without saying a lot. He kept mentioning the fact that he played a role with the Lakers this past year that he never played in, not only his career, in his life. And it felt like, and I know Cam's our resident Laker fan, I know that stood out to him. That really stood out to me because I felt like he felt some kind of way having to play that three role.
3: Well, and I think you saw the tenacity he played with against Houston to say, hey, remember everybody, I can still be one of the best players on the court, even at 41. But if you're the Lakers, ideally, I think if you're ownership, you want Luka to get back and be your number one guy. You want Austin Reeves or another star, potentially, that you might bring in to be your number two. And you want LeBron to be comfortable and to embrace that third role, I think. Mm-hmm. I think that, to me, is what they're looking for. I don't know that LeBron is capable of embracing number three long term,
2: right,
3: which could mean that he ends up leaving.
17: Can it I felt, chime in?
2: Go for it, Cam. Yeah, you're a resident Laker fan. Go for it.
17: I give even more hot take. If LeBron, if we're talking championships, just championships alone, LeBron's not, it's not even the third option. You want to sometimes be the fourth guy. And what I mean by that is, like, it involves contracts more than anything nowadays in the NBA. If you see OKC last night, A.J. Mitchell averaged how many points? Yeah. 22 a game. He makes $2 million a year.
3: Yeah.
17: Contracts matter. So if you're LeBron James, okay, let me take a discount for the Lakers and you guys bring in another guy.
2: He didn't play for $2 million when he was 12.
17: I'm not saying $2 million.
2: Exactly. No, I know, but I'm saying.
3: He was in Ohio making at least three.
17: Yeah, he
2: exactly.
17: was. But you guys get what I'm getting at.
2: Contracts,
17: and
2: right.
17: It's how you construct the team. If you really want to win a championship, we probably need to bring another guy that's on Austin Reeves level to be the third option.
3: Yeah.
17: So you could be the fourth, and come playoff time when we need you to be that second or that first option down the stretch, you got the energy and the gusto to do it.
2: I don't disagree with you. I don't think that LeBron's playing that role.
3: He won't accept it.
2: No, he didn't like the third role, let alone a fourth role, right? For the sake of winning a championship, he wants the sake of him being that guy. And to his credit, more that he said in that presser was about the process. He spent a lot of time talking about the process. It's not about, you know, going out there playing the games. It's, do I still enjoy getting to a 11 o'clock practice at 8 a.m.? Do I still enjoy getting to the arena before a game 5 hours to get shots up? Do I still feel like getting up early in the morning and taking care of my body? And that, honestly, that's got to be the most important thing, because he has played the game at that level. He's always said he was never going to cheat the game. And when he felt like that he was going to start cheating the game, that's when he needed to tap out. So it's got to be about that. That what he said about the process is what's going to matter the most. If he's still willing to do all that work, the work that people don't see when the lights aren't on, you know, what he has to do to maintain his body, right? I mean, this dude has been playing forever. Yeah. He's 41 going on 42 years old, and his body is doing better than most 22, 23 year olds in the league right now. I mean, the dude is incredible, but it's because of the work that he puts in when folks aren't looking.
3: Yeah, spends a lot. I mean, millions on his body to maintain it. And that's been a big part of his success, to be able to play at this age and look as good as he does. I also think with LeBron, two things. One, with Brady and Belichick and the Patriots, like, sometimes with great players, the GOATs, it gets ugly.
2: Yeah.
3: You know, Michael Jordan did.
2: You know,
3: wanted to play another year. So it never really ends well with the GOATs. Mm-hmm. And I think LeBron's obviously in that conversation. I think the second thing is, Q, I don't see him retiring without something else being there for him to do.
2: Yeah.
3: Like, what is LeBron going to do?
2: Right.
3: Like, when Brady retired officially, he was going to the booth. He was doing TV. Everyone saw that. I don't know that LeBron is the kind of dude who's just going to go play golf around the world or just going to do a bunch of. I think he needs to be attached to the game, whether that's an ownership, as an executive, a coach, probably unlikely. He's going to have to be attached to the game. And until you tell me what that role is, I'm going to have a hard time believing that LeBron is really ready to step away.
2: Right. I agree. And I do think that, you know, it would be more of him kind of letting everyone know ahead of time that this is going to be his final year, as opposed to the season gets wrapped up, he takes a few weeks, and all of a sudden we get a Shams tweet saying LeBron James is retiring. Like, I don't, and I could be absolutely wrong. And if I am, hey, I'll come to the front of the congregation. You can ring the bell on me. Yeah. I just don't see LeBron going out like that. I think that we'll all know this is going to be his last year. He's going to go on his tour. He's going to leave it all out there on the court. He's going to hope for another championship, whether that's in L.A., whether that's in Cleveland, whether that's in, I know there's been people saying maybe he'll end up going and teaming up with Steph Curry. I don't see that as a Warrior fan. I don't see that, but it's possible, right? And there's the one thing I know is plenty of teams would want him. The question is, how many teams want him at what price he wants to get paid?
3: That's the biggest thing, the negotiating table. Because if he says $50 million plus, I think you got to walk away if you're the Lakers.
2: Got to walk away. You got to walk away, right? I mean, look, he opted into his contract this last year for why? Because nobody was going to give him that money.
3: Yep.
2: Nobody was going to give him that money. So he didn't have no choice. He had to opt in. And that's what Joel Embiid's going to do when he has the opportunity to opt in, because nobody's going to give him that money. Yep. That's what, I mean, that's why they have the player option. And I don't fault them at all. If ESPN had gave me a host option that I could opt in, that might be some money that's ridiculous, that may be an overpay for me. Guess what, Jack? I'm opted in.
18: Yeah. I'm in.
3: People say it as an insult. Oh, you're overpaid. I'll take it.
2: You
3: can overpay me any day of the week. I'll take
2: exactly. it. Exactly. That's exactly right. Because at some point, someone thought whatever number that they're giving me that I'm getting overpaid by, I was worth it. So
3: I will take it.
2: I will take it. No doubt about it. He's Myron Metcalf. I'm Q Myers. It's game night here on ESPN Radio on the ESPN app. Coming up next, we show love to the ones that deserve it on game night on ESPN Radio and the all-new ESPN app.
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0: I dedicated that to the Vegas Golden Knights as they just got a dub over Anaheim. 3-2. Series lead now. They just got it done in overtime. So I had to let some bars ride on out real quick like here that. 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He's Myron Metcalf. I'm Q Myers. We are going to show love to the ones that deserve it, and we're going to do it like this.
1: All the way up on game night.
2: Nothing can stop me. I'm all the way up.
0: There was only one game in the association, one playoff game. That was game 5 between the Spurs and the Timberwolves. And this is how it sounded.
3: Shot clock is off, and the sellout at Frostbank Center will come to their feet. The San Antonio Spurs, with Victor Wembanyama back after the flagrant 2. Wemby delivers 27 points, 17 rebounds, and the Spurs are a win away from the conference finals, up 3-2 after a 126-97 win over the T-Wolves.
2: Nothing can stop me. I'm all the way up.
0: Final call courtesy of ESPN Radio, and San Antonio blitzed the Timberwolves late in the second half to get that 126-97 win.
4: 61 apiece in the third quarter, and then suddenly San Antonio launches a 45-15 run. Minnesota has to come out with a lot more energy early, and they can't get down when the game comes back to Minneapolis on Friday.
0: Somebody's got to step up and help out the Ant-Man. You keep it close, he can finish for you. But you got to keep it close. You've got to stay on the floor. You can't get in foul trouble. I don't want to say you have to have a perfect game, but you got to have a lot better game than you had in Game 5, as San Antonio now has a 3-2 series lead. 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
5: Here's the pitch. Swinging a long drive, right field, and Dalen Lyles got another one. It's a 3-run shot about 10 rows deep into the bleachers in right center field. The Dalen Lyles fan club is delirious on the third base side. The Nationals lead it 7-2.
2: Nothing can stop me. I'm all the way up.
0: Dalen Lyles with a 3-run shot in the top of the fourth put him up 7-2. They go on to win 10-4. 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
4: The Reds started the season on an historic streak. Looked unbeatable, and now they've certainly kind of come back down to earth. 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
0: And how about this for Lyle? 3 hits, 4 RBI, 2 home run, 2 runs scored in 5 at-bats. Not a bad night.
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5: Base is loaded. Here's the pitch. Swung on. Blasted. Right field. It is high. It is deep. It is gone. Grand slam dunk. Canzone. The first of his career. Leaned on it. Hit it a long way to straightaway right field. The grand salami. And the Mariners have a 4-run lead. 6-2. Just like that.
2: Nothing can stop me. I'm all the way up.
0: Canzone leaned with it and rocked with it and hit that grand slam. The Mariners win 10-2 over H-Town. Seattle Sports 7:10 a.m. on the call.
4: Yeah, I mean, the Astros, to your point, have just really struggled. Mariners have had a lot of questions in their pitcher rotation, but big game tonight, scoring 10 runs, showing their ceiling.
0: And they're still only 21-22 on the season. Myron, I say it every night. It blows my mind that in the American League you have 4 teams that have a winning record, and that's it.
4: They don't look real. If you go to the standings between the NL and AL, it doesn't seem real. It seems like it's a typo.
0: Yeah, it feels like a typo. And you know what? It probably should be a typo. How about the Pirates and the Rockies? Always like to hear about Paul Skeens.
5: Another 3-2 pitch coming. The wine. The pitch.
6: Struck him out looking with a changeup. Strikes out the side in order. He's got 10. Call your friends. One man has reached for the Rockies, and that was Troy Johnston in the fifth.
2: Nothing can stop me. I'm all the way up.
0: 93-7, the fan on the call right there. The Pirates go on to win 3-1 over the Rockies.
4: That first start of the year, we were all going, man, what's wrong with Paul Skeens?
0: Yep.
4: Maybe we went a little too far with the hype, but he's proven that he is potentially a generational pitcher. You know, it's interesting to me, Q. When I was a kid watching Roger Clemens, Nolan Ryan, all these great pitchers, there was just sort of this sense of awe you had. I don't know if you see that enough with Paul Skeens. I wonder if people are watching this and digesting what might be one of the great pitching displays we've ever seen.
0: 8 innings pitched, 2 hits he gave up, no earned runs, 10 strikeouts, and no walks. Paul Skeens now 6-2 on the season, and the Pirates get the dub over the Colorado Rockies. Again, showing love to the ones that deserve it here on Game Night on ESPN Radio and the ESPN app. How about the Yankees and the Orioles? Top of the third, this happened.
7: Driven out into right center field. Kowser back, looking up. See ya! A 3-run home run for Grisham. And the Yankees lead 6-0.
2: Nothing can stop me. I'm all the way up.
0: Highlight courtesy of the YES Network. Grisham goes yard. Yankees get dub. Yankees win 6-2.
4: That's a big win for the Yankees after they got swept by who? My Milwaukee Brewers, Q, over the weekend.
0: You ain't gonna say it with your chest. You ain't gonna say it with your chest.
4: Milwaukee Brewers, we know. They know. Yankees don't want to see them in the postseason. They don't want any part of that. But they bounce back and get a win against the Orioles today.
0: I'm not mad at that at all. He's Myron Metcalf here on Game Night on ESPN Radio and the ESPN app. He said that with his chest. How about the Guardians and the Angels? What happened in the bottom of the fifth?
8: Here's the 3-1, and this is hit high in the air. This ball's hit deep as well into right field. Joe Adell jumps up, and he makes the catch. He might have taken a home run away from him right there.
2: Nothing can stop me. I'm all the way up.
0: That was a robbery in the bottom of the fifth. Angels Radio AM just disappeared on me. Just happened. It's okay. But, hey, the Angels, they lose to the Guardians 3-2. Angels Radio AM 830. Thank you for that courtesy on that call.
4: Shout out to Joe Adell. But that's got to be one of the worst feelings, man, to have a home run robbed like that. I mean, that's got to just be one of the more demoralizing feelings after getting a hold of a ball like that.
0: Yeah, you think it's on its way out, and it's not on its way out. It's on its way out until it's brought all the way back. How about the Braves and the Cubs? Watch a little bit of this one earlier today. Bottom of the fifth, this happened.
9: And he hits it high and deep to right field. Way back to right. Look out of the chop house. Here it comes. It's a 2-run home run. His first as a Brave. And the Braves take the lead here in the fifth inning. Make it 4-2 Atlanta on the long ball by Mike Yastrzemski.
2: Nothing can stop me. I'm all the way up.
0: 680 the score on the call right there. The Braves get the dub 5-2 over the Cubs. And I know Bobby Cox was honored a lot in this one. So a big win right there for the Braves.
4: You can make the case that's the 1-2 teams in baseball right now. Big win for Atlanta.
0: Yeah, that was a really big win. They're now 29-13 on the season. Also, the Phillies got the 2-0 victory over the Red Sox as well. So a big night in baseball on the diamond. Sports Center All Night with Jay Reynolds is up next.
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16: Edwards floater, no good from the free throw line, rebounded by Wembanyama. Castle drives the lane, flips outside, Wemby three, yep! Wembanyama.
1: A Stanley Cup playoff doubleheader.
17: Sabres take it away. Can't get it out. Kavanaugh out in front. And there's Evans putting it just wide. Back in front. New Hook scores.
1: The sun has set in Philly.
18: I can understand why you just hope for the best when it comes to an MB. Because as a GM, you're also concerned if you don't sign him and he ends up moving on and he's good somewhere else. Well, that's your job, too.
1: What's next for King James?
19: LeBron James, I'm told, is going to take a period of time now to recalibrate and refocus and figure out exactly how he wants to move forward in his career. And it's going to consist of time away.
1: Plus, May in the majors.
8: Here's the 3-1, and this is hit high in the air. 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Joe Adell jumps up, and he makes the catch. He might have taken a home run away from him right there.
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20: 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In the wings, the Oklahoma City Thunder, team that has 8 wins and 8 postseason games this spring. They're into the Western Conference Finals, now awaiting an opponent. It'll be either the Timberwolves or the Spurs. They split their first 4. Minnesota, of course, taking game 4 with the Spurs playing without Victor Wembanyama after his first half ejection. Series tied 2-2 heading into Tuesday's game 5, and the Spurs had Wemby back on the court.
21: 8 minutes to go, first quarter, 15-9 Spurs. San Antonio with it, dribbling Castle at the top, looking at Victor, gives it to Wembanyama with 7 to shoot, drives hard, windmills it home. And a timeout called by Chris Finch as Wemby has come to play in game 5. He's got 9 of the Spurs' 17. Rebounded by Wembanyama. He's already got 5 boards and 13 points here in the first 6 minutes. Wemby into the lane, double, pass outside to Castle. Castle drives the lane, flips outside. Wemby three, yep! Victor Wembanyama, 16 points, and we haven't even played 6 minutes of game 5.
20: Wembanyama, 6 for 8 from the field. 2 for 3 on 3-pointers and scoring 18 points in that opening quarter. Spurs built an 18-point lead in the first half. They led by a dozen at the break. Timberwolves made their run. They opened the third quarter on a 14-2 run, tie the game at 61. Then the Spurs at the afterburners.
21: Here's Edwards with it on top. Between the legs dribble. Gobert sets the screen. Lost the dribble. Got on the deck. Got it. Pass it out, but nobody's there. Turns it over. Here's Keldon Johnson against Reed. Finger rolls it in. Turnover. over to points for San Antonio, up 14.
3: Luke Cornett with a good double team at the end, man.
21: Here's Randall using his girth, getting deep, gives it to Gobert. Had his shot blocked by Cornett. Loose ball, San Antonio's got it, and they're running. Vassell to Harper, layup good! San Antonio back in front by 16. And they have re-engaged the crowd here at Frostbank Center on their feet. 100-86 Spurs. 7:45 to go. Pass to Ray. Picked. Castle against Edwards. Gets deep. Goes up and flushes. Steal and score for Castle. Timeout, Minnesota.
3: How about Stephon Castle? They're coming a little bit unglued. He dribbles through and dunks. Then he rotates up and makes a steal and gets another dunk.
5: Mark Kasicher, PJ Carlissimo calling it right here on ESPN.

0: team has been in, even in these playoffs, a lot of different situations, and we play without Victor, and Victor's come back, you know, while missing a game or part of a game. And I think our group is very secure with where we're at and who they are. And I think when you have that with the level of fearlessness, you know, you may be lacking in some things like experience or in reference points in terms of what you're walking through, but we're very comfortable with who we are and where we're at, and we're going to continue to just try to lean into our habits and our you know, execution that we go over every day, and things about being connected and together.
1: Third time in Spurs franchise history, they've won at least two straight playoff games at home by at least 25. Victor Wembanyama, third youngest player in NBA history with at least 25 points, 15 rebounds, and 5 assists in a playoff game. He's just over 22 years old. Wembanyama, first player in NBA postseason history to record 27 points, 17 rebounds, 5 assists, 3 blocks, and a couple of three-pointers as well. Dylan Harper had a dozen points and 10 rebounds in his 25 minutes off the bench.
2: Minnesota fought back early third quarter, tied the game. How'd you guys turn it around?
3: Just our intensity. I mean, not giving up on the plays, being ourselves, and just sticking to the game plan. That was the biggest part. So today, you know, obviously a great Timberwolves team. They're going to climb back in the games, and we've got to figure out ways how to end it right there when going that run.
4: Dylan, I've given up trying to convince you that you're a rookie. You don't think you are. You don't play like a rookie.
3: I'm not.
4: You're doing a heck of a job. When did you know you were going to play? Because we kept checking the injury report all day, and they had you and De'Aaron Fox listed as questionable. When did you feel strong enough to go at it?
3: I went through my low vitamin first when I first got to the gym, did some exercise in the back. And I mean, it's playoff basketball, my first ever playoff. I think some series I have it for me to sit out today. So I mean, I just wanted to come out here and just bounce back from last game.
4: Well, the thing that really impresses me, you know, people talk about your scoring, you bring the ball up, you make the passes, you go in and dunk the ball. I love your defense because you're playing some of the best players in the league. You don't back down, you make them work.
3: I mean, I think that's a testament. Oh, go first, go! Whoa!
4: Yeah, exactly.
3: I think that's just a testament to, I mean, my determination and how competitive I am. I mean, I'm not going to let anyone, no matter who it is, kind of just try to punk me. You know, I'm going to try to go out there, compete, and hold my own. So, I mean, defense was a big thing coming into the NBA that I just wanted to prove to the world.
2: Number two pick. So happy you got to this atmosphere, man. You came here at the right time. Go enjoy it.
3: Yes, sir. Thank you.
1: Dylan Harper with our NBA on ESPN radio crew, Mark Kastischer and P.J. Carlissimo. After the Spurs take Game 5 and take a 3-2 series lead, Wolves dropping to 2-3 when Anthony Edwards scores at least 20 points this postseason. By contract, the Wolves are 3-1 in games where he plays and scores fewer than 20 this postseason. And this one just got away from Minnesota in the second half there. Coach Chris Finch.
5: We went away from what was working, and then, our defense was just cratered. We gave up 30 points, I think, in the last 6 minutes of the third quarter. A lot of it was just ball contained stuff. Offensively, we found stuff that was working. Then we just started breaking off plays, you know, and that's my job. I got to get us back on track. That's on me.
1: Ultimately, a 29-point loss for the Wolves as the Spurs are a win away from the conference finals. Now, ESPN analyst Danny Green.
6: I loved it, man, and that's what I expected from him. That's what everybody expected from him. And I think he had a lot of that extra energy saved up from missing, you know, Game 4 in Minnesota. So he came out like a, you know, bullet out of a cannon, or however you want to call it, and was just filled with a lot of adrenaline. And he got his guys and his troops behind him to have 21-11 and a half, 16 points in like the first 6 minutes. Unheard of. You know, it was an unbelievable performance, but he's nothing short of amazing. And he kept that going throughout the whole game. So I love the fact that he came with that mindset. He also instilled in his others. They weren't satisfied. Even though when they were up double digits, they made sure they kept their foot on the gas and showed a lot of maturity.
1: Wembanyama, De'Aaron Fox, Stephon Castle, first Spurs trio with at least 15 points, 5 assists in a playoff game since 2019. Spurs have a 3-2 series lead, Game 5 Friday at Minnesota. Must win for Minnesota. The Spurs could advance to face Oklahoma City in the Western Conference Finals with a win. You'll hear it here on ESPN Radio on Friday. Right now, SportsCenter all night.
7: And that'll do it, and the season comes to an end. The Oklahoma City Thunder eliminate the Lakers.
8: And we're not good enough.

0: And now the questions begin.
1: Oh, yeah.
2: I don't think this is his last year.
3: I don't know what the future holds for me, obviously.
4: Mentioned the winner of the Spurs-Wolves series will meet the Thunder in the conference finals. Oklahoma City with back-to-back sweeps. They are 8-0 this postseason. On the losing side of that sweep on Monday, the team sent home for the summer. That would be the LA Lakers. And now the looming question, was it the last we've seen of LeBron James? He and the team, looking back on how things went this season, ESPN's Dave McMenamin.
5: Looking back at the season, they said there was some deal of pride by getting to the second round and playing the defending champs close at some point all four games of the sweep, but no satisfaction because this is a team that expects championships year in, year out. Now, as for the relationship with LeBron James, that's lasted 8 years now, the longest stint James has played consecutively with any of the franchise that he's played for in the NBA, Pelinka made it quite clear that the Lakers want LeBron back.
6: He's given so much to his teammates, to this organization, and the thing we want to do more than anything else is honor him back. And I think the first order of business there is allowing him to spend the time he needs to decide what his next step are. Does he want to play another year in the NBA? Of course, any team, including ours, would love to have LeBron James on their roster. That's a blessing in itself, just with what he does.
5: Now, Rob Pelinka also said that the Lakers have interest in bringing Austin Reeves back. He's also a free agent. He's the second longest tenured Laker after LeBron James. He said that we'd love for his odyssey to continue with the purple and gold. But the work continues. Rob Pelinka is getting on a plane, fly to Chicago for the NBA combine that's going on right now. The Lakers have the 25th pick in the upcoming NBA draft. And Pelinka said, we'd love to get a player like A.J. Mitchell, who was the second-round draft pick for the Thunder and was a major player in the second-round victory that OKC had over L.A.
7: How would you describe what's going on in the organization to maximize LeBron James' window here if he decides to stay?
5: I mean, really, it's about maximizing LeBron and Luka Doncic and Austin Reeves with the type of role players that will allow their skill set to thrive. So you need to have shooters that will space the floor out and give them driving lanes to attack the paint. You need to have big men who can be a threat of verticality around the rims you can throw lobs to. You need defensive players that can turn defensive steals, deflections, long defensive rebounds into offensive opportunities at the other end. J.J. Redick said it pretty simply today. We need some more guys who can quite simply pass, dribble, shoot. So there's some fundamentals that they're in search of beyond just making sure they get those stars back in Laker uniform.
4: And as the Lakers look ahead to next season, will LeBron James be on that roster? Gut feeling from ESPN analyst Danny Green?
2: I don't think he knows. None of us have any idea. He's going to go with what is presented to him and what's on the table. But my gut is telling me he's going to end up back in Cleveland. And that's only because I think the Lakers organization wants to move forward and build around Luka. And, I mean, I think they want to keep LeBron James. And I think his heart wants to be in L.A. But they don't have enough money to keep him and company. And Austin Reeves and Rui Hachimura, like, they have some of the best free agents on their roster right now. So if they want LeBron James at a discount, which I don't see him taking that big of a discount, rightfully shouldn't, because of his production, even at 40 years old, he's one of the best players in the world. I just don't see them offering that type of contract, and I think Cleveland will kind of give him whatever he wants.
4: Front office is busy at work as they head to the postseason. Another note from the NBA, Daryl Morey out as president of basketball operations with the Sixers. They are keeping Nick Nurse as their coach. The Sixers, though, making the announcement in a statement Tuesday night. Bob Myers, president of sports for Harris Blitzer Sports and Entertainment, will lead the search for the new head executive in Philly. SportsCenter all night, ESPN Radio to the ice. Like the Spurs and Wolves, the Golden Knights and Ducks went into Tuesday with their series tied 2-2. Vegas and Anaheim then finished three periods tied 2-2. To overtime.
8: Jack Eichel dealing with a bouncing puck in front. Eichel finds it right circle. He goes to the bottom of the circle. He threw it across. They score!
4: Sports 98.9, 3-2 the final. Golden Knights take a 3-2 series lead as well. Pavel Dorofeev, first career overtime goal.
1: Well, they call him Pavel Skorofiev for a reason. Two goals tonight, none bigger than the overtime game winner. How deep did you guys have to dig to get this win tonight?
9: Yeah, I mean, we had a pretty good game all overall. Just get tied up in the third, get the lead. Unfortunately, couldn't get down in the third, but we found a way in our OT.
1: What was the discussion like in that intermission before overtime as you came out here? The discussion and the mentality.
9: Yeah, discussion was all positive things around. We were believing in each other, and we were ready to go and get the W today.
1: I have to ask you about your buddy Tomáš Hertl as well. He was struggling for so long to get on the board. Back-to-back games now that he's scored goals. How happy are you for him?
9: Oh, yeah. I mean, we need him, and he step up at the most important time. So good for him. Hopefully he'll keep it going.
4: Dorofeev had two goals. Jack Eichel assisting on both of them. Golden Knights take the 3-2 series lead. Game 6 Thursday in Anaheim. There's another series that's now best of three. That's next. SportsCenter All Night continues. It's ESPN Radio.
10: 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The Cleveland Cavaliers and Detroit Pistons have both taken care of home court. 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
1: 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On the ice, Eastern Conference Game 4, Sabres, Canadiens. Canadiens taking a 2-1 series lead into Game 4. Buffalo responding.
2: Dangle to an open space. Thompson turns. Bottom of the circle. Here's a play in front. Backhand scores. Great feed for Benson in front. And Zach Benson gets the goal to put the Buffalo Sabres on top 3-2 on the power play. Rink-wide pass. They'll cut to the middle of the ice with 13 seconds to center with 12 seconds. Hudson down the left wall. Middle of the ice taken away. Sabres clear it with 7 seconds. That'll get into the Montreal zone. Buffalo tied this series.
1: WGR 550. Sabres win it 3-2. The series is tied 2-2. Sabres 2-for-4 on the power play in the game. They're now 5-for-16 with a man advantage in the series after going 1-for-24 in round one against Boston. 8 of their 11 games so far this postseason decided by one goal. Series tied at 2. The pivotal game 5 coming up on Thursday in Buffalo. SportsCenter All Night. ESPN Radio to Baseball. Top two records in the National League facing each other in Atlanta. Braves, Cubs at Truist Park. Chicago scoring a pair in the top of the fourth, but the Braves answer in the bottom of the fifth.
3: And he hits it high and deep to right field. Way back to right. Look out of the chop house. Here it comes. It's a two-run home run. His first as a Brave. And the Braves take the lead here in the fifth inning. Make it 4-2 Atlanta on the long ball by Mike Yastrzemski.
1: Home run, 3 RBI, 3 homer, and 5-for-10, 3 homers all time against Colin Ray. 2-run homer was his first homer since last September. Braves beat the Cubs 5-2. Braves are now 29-13. Cubs are 27-15. Atlanta getting its 15th comeback win this season, most in Major League Baseball. In Houston, Mariners putting up runs and doing some significant damage with just one swing.
4: Bases loaded. Here's the pitch. Swung on. Blasted. Right field. It is high. It is deep. It is gone. Grand slam. Dom Canzone. The first of his career.
5: Leaned on it. Hit it a long way to straightaway right field. The grand salami. And the Mariners have a 4-run lead. 6-2, just like that.
1: Seattle Sports, 7:10 a.m. They go on to a 10-2 win over the Astros. Mariners have won all 6 against Houston this season. Their longest win streak to start a season against the Astros in their series history. Cal Raleigh, 2-for-4. Scored 3 times. He snaps a 38 at-bat hitless streak. Had been the longest active streak in baseball and the longest streak for a reigning Silver Slugger winner since that award was started in 1980. ESPN's Buster Olney.
6: Well, there's no question about it. He is really struggling against fastballs, especially inside fastballs. This year against four-seam fastballs, he's batting 121 with a 155 slugging percentage. Opposing pitchers keep going at him with that pitch. And look, at some point, he'll have to make an adjustment, whether it's moving up on the plate the way Anthony Rizzo or Kyle Schwarber have done in the past, or moving off the plate. We just know this. The Mariners at some point are going to need him to get close to being what he was in 2025.
1: They did get a couple of hits on Tuesday, and the Mariners get the 10-2 win. Astros' fourth straight loss, scoring just 4 runs during the losing streak. Yankees and Orioles on Tuesday.
7: Driven out into right center field. Couser back. Looking up. See ya. A 3-run home run for Grisham. And the Yankees lead 6-0.
1: Trent Grisham, 3-run homer in the third. Yankees go on to a 6-2 win over the Orioles. Heard it on the YES Network. Yankees with the win, snapping a 4-game losing streak. Had been their second longest of the season. In Pittsburgh, Pirates hosting the Rockies, and Colorado becomes the latest victim of a strong Pittsburgh start.
8: Another 3-2 pitch coming. The wind, the pitch.
2: Struck him out looking with a changeup. Strikes out the side in order. He's got 10. Call your friends.
8: One man has reached for the Rockies, and that was Troy Johnston in the fifth.
1: 93.7 The Fan, Paul Skeens, 8 innings of 2-hit ball, 10 strikeouts. That's a season high. Fourth career game with double-digit strikeouts. First Pirates pitcher with 8 innings or more and 2 hits or fewer in consecutive outings since Doug Drabek did it in 1990. Oh, by the way, Doug Drabek won the Cy Young that season. Paul Skeens continuing to strike out, folks. Kyle Schwarber continuing to hit it long.
9: 2-1. Swung on, hit high in the air. It's deep right field. Going back, Abreu to the track, nearing the short wall. He's out of room. It's gone. And Kyle Schwarber has homered again. The fifth day in a row that Kyle Schwarber has gone deep. This one into the Phillies bullpen. It's 1-0 here at Fenway. Number 17 for Schwarber.
1: 17 leads Major League Baseball. Schwarber, career long 5-game home run streak, 6 homers over that 5-game span. Sports Radio 94 WIP. Phillies beat the Red Sox at Fenway 2-1. Schwarber, 17 home runs through 42 games, his most through 42 games prior to this season was 14 last season. One win away from the finals. That's next. Sports Center All Night. It's ESPN Radio.
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1: Jason Collins, NBA's first openly gay player, served as a global ambassador for the sport over the past decade, dying of brain cancer. He was 47. Grizzlies forward Brandon Clark dying. He was found dead in a home in the San Fernando Valley. He was 29. Golden Knights win in overtime. They go up 3-2 in their series with the Ducks. Spurs also leading their series 3-2.
12: Shot clock is off, and the sellout at Frostbank Center will come to their feet. The San Antonio Spurs, with Victor Wembanyama back after the flagrant two. Wemby delivers 27 points, 17 rebounds, and the Spurs are a win away from the conference finals, up 3-2 after a 126-97 win over the T-Wolves.
1: Spurs winning that pivotal game five. Yes, getting Victor Wembanyama back on the court.
20: I mean, it was two games ago. It's the playoffs. I'm focused. I was focused on the game today, and now I'm focusing on the game in Minnesota in 3 days. It's the playoff. We got to move on, and I got to care about my team.
21: Victor, starting with figuring out what a flagrant two was in Minnesota, what has the last 48 hours been like for you?
20: Been working with the team to come back after a loss, taking care of my body, watching film, being locked in at practice, simple as that.
22: Victor, your start tonight, how much of that was concerted, looking to get going early, and how much of that was within the flow of the way the game started?
20: I think it's super important for us, the way we start a game, because it sets the tone. Now the challenge is to do it for 48 minutes.
1: Spurs built an 18-point lead in the first half, led by a dozen at the break. Timberwolves came back, tied the game, but then the Spurs wound up winning by 29. You heard it here on ESPN Radio. Mark Kestisher, PJ Carlissimo had the call for us. Mark?
12: Jay, thank you very much. San Antonio, been a while since they've been to the conference finals. They are now one win away. PJ, Victor Wembanyama back after getting ejected from game four in a game in which San Antonio blew a fourth quarter lead. But Wemby had a tremendous game, 27, 17, 5, and 3 block shots, and they were not going to blow a fourth quarter lead tonight as San Antonio won going away.
23: No, I'll tell you what, they played so well. Six different players in double figures. I was really impressed what they got off the bench. Keldon Johnson got 21, and you could easily see why he was the sixth man of the year this year. Dylan Harper continues to not play like a rookie. Kesty, how about quietly Dylan Harper with another double-double? 12 points and 10 rebounds. It's incredible. And they put him in the game and say, go watch Anthony Edwards. I mean, it does, you know, whoever they're playing, Denny Avdija, go guard Denny Avdija. I mean, he's a rookie. He just doesn't understand he's a rookie. You wouldn't expect anything different from Ron Harper's son.
12: Think about the last amazing three picks that they've had. Oh. You get Victor Wembanyama at number one. You get Steph Castle at, what was he, four? And then Dylan Harper at number two. And that's how they have rebuilt this team. That's one win away from getting a chance to face OKC in the Western Finals.
23: Yeah, I'll tell you what. Brian Wright, the general manager, does such a great job, as does Mitch Johnson and his staff with these guys. But when you look at the draft guys, and I feel so happy. You know, I still have obviously a little bit of a soft spot for San Antonio, but you got Devin Vassell, who's been here and never got a chance to play in the playoffs. You know, people forget he was the number 11 pick back in 2020 by San Antonio. And we talked about Keldon Johnson. He was the number 29 pick in 19. There's a lot of guys who were drafted later, and then when they struggled through a couple of years. Meantime, this is the 50th year for the San Antonio Spurs. They've been in the playoffs 40 times. It's not like there's been a lot of lean years, but when there was, they took advantage of the draft.
12: Well, the six straight postseasons they missed until this year was a franchise record in the negative side because they've been so good since entering the NBA.
23: Well, that's balancing the record they had for 22 consecutive winning seasons, the most in NBA history.
12: And five championships over that reign. All right, so Minnesota's up against it again. They're going home, though, for a game six to try to force a 7-3. seventh game.
23: I would not kick any dirt at all on the Minnesota Timberwolves. This team just competes too much. Any team with Anthony Edwards, if they're close in a game, he can deliver. We saw him do that for 16 points in the fourth quarter of game four. The Spurs have got their work cut out for them to get this fourth win to earn the right to play in the Western Conference finals against OKC. And don't forget, the team that was in the Western Conference Finals the last 2 years, that's who stands in their way, the Minnesota Timberwolves.
12: These teams will get an extra day of rest, 2 days off before Game 6 Friday in Minneapolis, a game you will hear as part of an ESPN Radio doubleheader on Friday night. Tonight in San Antonio, the Spurs go up 3-2. They beat Minnesota 126-97. For PJ Carlissimo, I'm Mark Kestisher right here on your home for the NBA, ESPN Radio, and the ESPN app. Let's go back to our pal Jay Reynolds in the studio.
1: All right, Kesty, yes, the winner of the series will get the Thunder in the Western Conference Finals, Game 6 Friday at Minnesota. Part of that doubleheader you mentioned, must win for Minnesota. You'll hear it here on ESPN Radio. In the East, the Knicks are in the conference finals, awaiting either the Pistons or the Cavs. That series is tied 2-2. Game 5 on Wednesday. And as for the confidence level right now in the Cavaliers, ESPN analyst Danny Green.
3: I'm not as confident as I was to start the series. They haven't been a great road team. They've been struggling. Night and day, Donovan was great for them the other night in the third quarter. So I don't know. And it's unfortunate they don't have home court advantage. And for them, they need it because they're not the same team. You know, the turnovers, James Harden, the others, you know, we know it's kind of a thing, right, where home crowd gets the +4 advantage or support from your fans. But you can't be this bad on the road. So watching how they perform on the road, I'm not that confident that they'll get out of this series as I was before the series started. But I think this will go 7, and Game 7 might be a toss-up. They might be able to get that first road win in Game 7.
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4: The Lakers go down in the second round.
5: I've never been a third option in my life. And then have to step back into the world I've been accustomed. That was pretty cool for me.
6: I think we're watching probably the greatest player all around that the game has ever seen.
1: Lakers swept in this round by the aforementioned Thunder. The season is over for L.A., and now decision time for LeBron James. Does he play next season? If so, where? Lakers general manager Rob Pelinka.
24: I think in terms of LeBron, we probably haven't seen a player that has honored the game to the extent that he's honored the game. He's given so much to his teammates, to this organization. And the thing we want to do more than anything else is honor him back. And I think the first order of business there is allowing him to spend the time he needs to decide what his next step are. Does he want to play another year in the NBA? And that'll be, as he said to you guys last night, family time, I think time with his inner circle. And we just want to honor that for him. Of course, any team, including ours, would love to have LeBron James on their roster. That's a blessing in itself, just with what he does.
1: As for where that any team should be, to the guys at PTI.
25: All right, Wilbon, where should LeBron play next season? Interesting you asked me that question today, Tony. As I sit here, yes, my hometown, Chicago, has nothing to do with him playing in Chicago. But this is ground zero for all things futuristic about the NBA. All those people that you accused of tanking, they're all assembled here to look at the prospects, the great prospects, starting with A.J. DeBanta going all the way right down the list. And so LeBron is the talk, one of the high-up topics is LeBron and where he's going to play. And so many people are suggesting Cleveland, but also you hear some people suggest the Warriors. He could go and have a wonderfully charismatic old man team. He could be at the center of that with Steph and Draymond and Jimmy Butler and Steve Kerr coaching. Come on now. Yeah. I would love to see that team. I would root for that team. I don't know if they could play enough games to be any good or be standing by the time they got to mid-April, but who wouldn't want to see that? I would. So at this stage in his career, LeBron is still a great player at 41. He's an all-NBA player at 41. He truly is. He can make a mediocre team good. He can make a good team great. He can make a very good team truly great. I know that people will talk about Cleveland. I know that people will talk about the Knicks as well.
2: Yeah,
25: people will talk. Maybe they can do something with the Lakers and convince them to stay. I don't know about that. And I find the Warriors thing intriguing in this regard. They're old. They would be really old. They would be the equivalent in basketball of you and I on this show. But here's what people need to, the hardest thing for them will be to actually make the playoffs.
2: Yeah.
25: If they make the playoffs, they don't play back to back. So there's a difference there. An older team not having to play back to back can win a championship. But can they get there to begin with? Because the NBA schedule is tough. I have no idea where he should play, where he will play, but I am absolutely confident that everybody should want him. Because he's not great for 41. He's still great.
2: He's still great, and he's had games to prove that, including in the playoffs. Tony, I don't care about the Lakers anymore. Fine. They're not going to threaten anybody because they can't go out and get people who make enough money and are good enough to make a difference in the Western Conference. But if he goes to Golden State, you know what that would be like? It would be like a modern day Harlem Globetrotters. But I mean the Globetrotters for real, not the Globetrotter, clown princes of basketball. No, the real Globetrotters. Like, who wouldn't want to watch them, particularly in the spring, if they could get to the playoffs? And then there would be no seat available or empty to pay to watch them if they got together. It'd be
25: let
2: fabulous.
25: Me point out one thing. Before you turn it over to other people, let me point out one thing. Steve Kerr coached him in the Olympics. They know each other.
2: Yes.
25: That's going to work.
2: And they've all been rivals. Jimmy Butler, Draymond, Steph, LeBron, they've all been rivals. They know what each other does. They respect each other, even for the times when they hated each other. This should be like mandated. The league should pull people into a room and say, here's what we're going to do on three.
25: Yeah.
2: Break. That's it. Back to you.
1: 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LeBron and L.A. swept in four straight losses, knocking them out of the postseason. L.A. Dodgers, four straight losses.
7: And just like that, we got a tie ball game.
8: Right-handed batter. And he swings and he hammers one. High and deep, left center, on its way. Adios, Pelota. Two pitches in a row have been launched out of Dodger Stadium.
1: Don Miller, KNBR, Giants a 6-2 win over the Dodgers as L.A. loses a fourth straight game. Shohei Ohtani's been struggling. He did go 2-for-4 with a solo home run, his seventh homer of the season, snapping an 11-game drought without a home run. The offensive struggles have been real. ESPN's Buster Olney.
9: This is not new for Ohtani. His balance is off. You think about what he's doing in the month of May so far. Just 4-for-36, a 111 batting average with 10 strikeouts. And what you see in his plate appearances is him chasing a lot of stuff, especially down low. And in the past, when Ohtani has felt off balance like this, you see him go out and take batting practice on the field. You know, typically he takes batting practice inside, but yesterday he went outside again. If you remember during the playoffs last year, he was struggling, took BP outside, and 2 days later hit three homers in the game. So we'll see if that turns him around.
1: Hit one home run, but it comes in the loss to the Giants on Tuesday. Rangers a 7-4 win over the Diamondbacks. Rays went extra innings with the Blue Jays.
10: Swinging a ground ball in right field. A base hit for Taylor Walls. That'll score Mullins, the automatic runner. Taylor Walls comes through. The Rays are back in front. 6-5 here in the 10th. Swinging a high fly ball deep to center. Driving back Barshow. Still back toward the track. Reaches, bangs into the wall, and makes the catch. Tagging his Walls, he will score, but Dalton Varshow just took away another run off the board. Aranda gets a sac fly, his league-leading 33rd RBI, and it's now a 7-5 Rays lead in the 10th.
1: 620 WDAE Rays hang off with a 7-6 win in Toronto. Rays 16-2 in their last 18, best record in baseball over that span. Brewers putting together a 5-game win streak.
11: The right-hander's 3-2 pitch. Grounded fair inside the bag, down into the left field corner. That'll score both of them.
13: The left fielder, Laureano, finally gets to it, throws it in. Terang's at second with a wrong-way two-run double.
1: WTMJ Brewers, a 6-4 win over the Padres. Five straight wins, the longest active streak in baseball and their longest win streak of the season. Can you survive 18 with a blister? That's next. SportsCenter All Night continues. It's ESPN Radio.
14: 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Manny Machado and the San Diego Padres face Cal Raleigh and the Mariners.
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28: Tilapia. 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And to be honest with you, I didn't hear of tilapia until the 2000s. I had him over one time, and we were doing a fish fry, and he was like, do not buy that tilapia. It's a bottom feeder, and it's not a real fish, genetically engineered. 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So I am guilty of the following. If you are, like, great at one area,
29: yeah,
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30: 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Telling you right now, my mechanic told me to stay away from tilapia. I'm staying away from tilapia now.
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1: 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Blisters, not necessarily in the sun unless you got your shoes off. The eyes of the golf world are on Philly this week for the PGA Championship, but south of the eyes is that pinky toe That's been an issue for Rory McIlroy. Here's our Jeff Darlington.
0: He did tee off on number one, and he got through number three. But on the fourth tee, after taking his shoe off for the second time in those three holes, he decided that he wanted to go back in. And it was the blister that plagued him throughout this weekend at the Truist Championship. Now, it is a blister underneath the nail of his right pinky toe. And he did say this past Sunday that it was causing him pain and was causing him some problems. But he said it wasn't an excuse for the way he was playing at the Truist Championship. Now, fast forward to this point, he was able to get three holes and he arrived here on site today. So that's really the only practice that he's been able to get in on this course, which is generally new to him. He did play here once a few weeks ago, but it will be important for him to find some time to practice. Now, I'm told that he was in the Champions locker room here at one point, trying on a multiple different pairs of shoes to try to find something that's more comfortable, something that works. So Rory McIlroy, something maybe not to worry about, but something certainly worth monitoring.
1: Blisters certainly annoying, painful if you're trying to walk 18. Andy North is a two-time U.S. Open champ.
2: It's not that big a deal. Any player who's ever played on this tour has blisters. It happens. You get a pair of shoes that don't fit quite properly, or a little thing in your sock, or something happens. He'll get something that works. You tape it up. You go out and play. Once you get playing, obviously this is a golf course that has got some hills on it. So if you get sideways going on, walking across the hills, sometimes that will help rub a little bit more. But I don't think it's that big a deal. And he did get up here a couple weeks ago. I think that's really important. He came in 2 weeks ago and played. That's the reason you do that, in case something happens.
3: What must he do, let's say, in the next 24 hours to get out here and practice?
2: Well, I think if he decides he doesn't want to go and walk around and practice much tomorrow, I don't think it's that big a deal. If he can get on the greens, that's the most important thing. This is a golf course that fits his eye really, really well. There's clumps of bunkers on every hole that he has the length to carry over most of them, and it really gives him a huge advantage going forward.
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4: Hammered to right field. Is it going to stay in the park or is it going to get out? Oh, it's out! It's into the bullpen of the A's. And Weatherholt has just hit his eighth home run of the year. And the Cardinals now lead 6-3 on Weatherholt's big fly.
1: They'd win it 6-4. Cardinals Radio Network. Cardinals 14-7 mark on the road this season, tied for second most road wins in baseball behind the Braves. Mets, Tigers.
4: The 1-0. Swinging a rip through the right side. First big league hit for A.J. Ewing. It goes all the way to the wall. Beatty around second, heading for third. They're going to wave him in. Perez fires in. Beatty's on the way. He scores. Triple for A.J. Ewing. 7-2 Mets. What a night. And what an introduction for A.J. Ewing.
1: 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Mets go on to a 10-2 win over the Tigers. He goes 1-for-2, 3 walks, 2 RBI in that big league debut. 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
4: How good is that? Are you ready to take?
5: Number 5.
1: Spurs take pivotal Game 5 in their series with the Wolves. Victor Wembanyama missing most of Game 4, that loss. But he was quick to announce his presence in Game 5.
6: 8 minutes to go, first quarter. 15-9 Spurs. San Antonio with it. Dribbling Castle at the top, looking at Victor. Gives it to Wembanyama with 7 to shoot. Drives hard. Windmills it home. And a timeout called by Chris Finch as Wemby has come to play in Game 5. He's got 9 of the Spurs 17.
5: Number 4.
1: Baseball. Braves beating the Cubs in a matchup of the top two teams in the National League. Atlanta using the deep ball to get there. 680 the score.
4: And he hits it high and deep to right field. Way back to right. Look out of the chop house. Here it comes. It's a two-run home run. His first as a Brave. And the Braves take the lead here in the fifth inning. Make it 4-2 Atlanta on the long ball by Mike Yastrzemski.
5: Number 3.
1: White Sox edge the Royals, taking the lead with a pinch hit homer in the bottom of the eighth. ESPN 1000.
4: The pitch. Swing and a fly ball. Deep left center.

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1: All three of his home runs have come against left-handers this year.
2: Number two.
3: Another start? Another start with double-digit strikeouts for Paul Skenes. 93.7 The Fan.
4: Another 3-2 pitch coming. The wind. The pitch.
5: Struck him out looking with a changeup. Strikes out the side in order. He's got 10. Call your friends. One man has reached for the Rockies. And that was Troy Johnston in the fifth.
2: Number one.
3: In Vegas, Golden Knights take pivotal game 5 of their series. 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
6: Jack Eichel dealing with a bouncing puck in front. Eichel finds the right circle. He goes to the bottom of the circle. He threw it across. They score!
3: Golden Knights with their fourth comeback win this postseason. Most in the NHL, tied for third most in a single postseason in Golden Knights history. Game 6 of the series coming up on Thursday in Anaheim. Game 6 could also put the Spurs into the conference finals because we had a return on Tuesday. That's next. SportsCenter All Night continues. It's ESPN Radio.
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6: 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Bang, he got it. 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
3: Edwards floater, no good from the free throw line. Rebounded by Wembanyama. 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Wemby three, yup! Victor Wembanyama!
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17: 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Kavanaugh out in front, and there's Evans putting it just wide. 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
20: 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Joe Adell jumps up, and he makes the catch. He might have taken a home run away from him right there.
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3: 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In the wings, the Oklahoma City Thunder. Team that has 8 wins and 8 postseason games this spring. They're into the Western Conference Finals, now awaiting an opponent. It'll be either the Timberwolves or the Spurs. They split their first 4. Minnesota, of course, taking game 4 with the Spurs playing without Victor Wembanyama after his first half ejection. Series tied 2-2 heading into Tuesday's game 5, and the Spurs had Wemby back on the court.
21: 8 minutes to go, first quarter, 15-9 Spurs. San Antonio with it, dribbling Castle at the top, looking at Victor, gives it to Wembanyama with 7 to shoot, drives hard, windmills it home! And a timeout called by Chris Finch as Wemby has come to play in game 5. He's got 9 of the Spurs' 17. Rebounded by Wembanyama. He's already got 5 boards and 13 points here in the first 6 minutes. Wemby into the lane, double, pass outside to Castle. Castle drives the lane, flips outside. Wemby 3, yep! Victor Wembanyama, 16 points, and we haven't even played 6 minutes of game 5.
3: Wembanyama 6-for-8 from the field. 2-for-3 on three-pointers and scoring 18 points in that opening quarter. Spurs built an 18-point lead in the first half. They led by a dozen at the break. Timberwolves made their run. They opened the third quarter on a 14-2 run, tie the game at 61. Then the Spurs hit the afterburners.
21: Here's Edwards with it on top. Between the legs dribble. Gobert sets the screen. Lost the dribble. Got on the deck. Got it. Pass it out, but nobody's there. Turns it over. Here's Keldon Johnson against Reed. Finger rolls it in. Turnover to points for San Antonio. Up 14.
22: Luke Cornett with a good double team in the end, man.
21: Here's Randall using his girth. Getting deep. Gives it to Gobert. Had his shot blocked by Cornett. Loose ball. San Antonio's got it, and they're running. Vassell to Harper. Layup. Good. San Antonio back in front by 16. And they have re-engaged the crowd here at Frostbank Center on their feet. 100-86 Spurs. 7:45 to go. Pass to Reed. Picked. Castle against Edwards. Gets deep. Goes up and flushes. Steal and score for Castle. Timeout, Minnesota.
22: How about Stephon Castle? They're coming a little bit unglued. He dribbles through and dunks. Then he rotates up and makes a steal and gets another dunk.
3: Mark Kasicher, PJ Carlissimo calling it right here on ESPN Radio. Spurs pull away down the stretch. They win it by 29, 126-97 to take a 3-2 series lead. The Spurs' 13th 25-point win this season. Coach Mitch Johnson.
23: I thought that we played with appropriate fear, discipline, execution, physicality, poise, and I thought we had it from an array of people tonight, and it was really good to see, and we needed everybody because at different moments of the game, different guys stepped up.
3: And they're doing it all, one win away from the Western Conference Finals now, with relatively little playoff experience.
23: I think that our team has been in, even in these playoffs, a lot of different situations, and we play without Victor, and Victor's come back, you know, while missing a game or part of a game. And I think our group is

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2: Third time in Spurs franchise history, they've won at least two straight playoff games at home by at least 25. Victor Wembanyama, third youngest player in NBA history with at least 25 points, 15 rebounds, and 5 assists in a playoff game. He's just over 22 years old. Wembanyama, first player in NBA postseason history to record 27 points, 17 rebounds, 5 assists, 3 blocks, and a couple of three-pointers as well. Dylan Harper had a dozen points and 10 rebounds in his 25 minutes off the bench.
3: Minnesota fought back early third quarter, tied the game. How'd you guys turn it around?
4: Just our intensity. I mean, not giving up on the plays, being ourselves, and just sticking to the game plan. That was the biggest part. So today, you know, obviously a great Timberwolves team, they're going to climb back in the games, and we've got to figure out ways how to end it right there when we're going that run.
5: Dylan, I've given up trying to convince you that you're a rookie. You don't think you are. You don't play like a rookie.
4: I'm not.
5: You're doing a heck of a job. When did you know you were going to play? Because we kept checking the injury report all day, and they had you and De'Aaron Fox listed as questionable. When did you feel strong enough to go at it?
4: I went through my little vitamin first when I first got to the gym, did some exercise in the back. And I mean, it's playoff basketball, my first ever playoff. I think some series I have it for me to sit out today. So I mean, I just wanted to come out here and just bounce back from last game.
5: Well, the thing that really impresses me, you know, people talk about your scoring, you bring the ball up, you make the passes, you go in and dunk the ball. I love your defense because you're playing some of the best players in the league. You don't back down, you make them work.
4: I mean, I think that's a testament. Oh, go first, go! Whoa!
5: Yeah, exactly.
4: I think that's just a testament to, I mean, my determination and how competitive I am. I mean, I'm not going to let anyone, no matter who it is, kind of just try to punk me. You know, I'm going to try to go out there, compete, and hold my own. So, I mean, defense was a big thing coming into the NBA that I just wanted to prove to the world.
3: Number two pick. So happy you got to this atmosphere, man. You came here at the right time. Go enjoy it.
4: Yes, sir. Thank you.
2: Dylan Harper with our NBA on ESPN Radio crew, Mark Castasher and P.J. Colosimo. After the Spurs take Game 5 and take a 3-2 series lead, Wolves dropping to 2-3 when Anthony Edwards scores at least 20 points this postseason. By contract, the Wolves are 3-1 in games where he plays and scores fewer than 20 this postseason. And this one just got away from Minnesota in the second half there. Coach Chris Finch.
6: We went away from what was working, and then, our defense was just cratered. We gave up 30 points, I think, in the last 6 minutes of the third quarter. A lot of it was just ball contained stuff. Offensively, we found stuff that was working. Then we just started breaking off plays, you know, and that's my job. I got to get us back on track. That's on me.
2: Ultimately, a 29-point loss for the Wolves as the Spurs are a win away from the conference finals. Now, ESPN analyst Danny Green.
7: I loved it, man, and that's what I expected from him. That's what everybody expected from him. And I think he had a lot of that extra energy saved up from missing, you know, Game 4 in Minnesota. So he came out like a bullet out of a cannon, or however you want to call it, and was just filled with a lot of adrenaline. And he got his guys and his troops behind him to have 21-11 and a half, 16 points in like the first 6 minutes. Unheard of. You know, it was an unbelievable performance, but he's nothing short of amazing. And he kept that going throughout the whole game. So I love the fact that he came with that mindset. He also instilled in his others. They weren't satisfied. Even though when they were up double digits, they made sure they kept their foot on the gas and showed a lot of maturity.
2: Wembanyama, De'Aaron Fox, Stephon Castle, first Spurs trio with at least 15 points, 5 assists in a playoff game since 2019. Spurs have a 3-2 series lead, Game 5 Friday at Minnesota. Must win for Minnesota. The Spurs could advance to face Oklahoma City in the Western Conference Finals with a win. You'll hear it here on ESPN Radio on Friday. Right now, SportsCenter all night.
8: And that'll do it, and the season comes to an end. The Oklahoma City Thunder eliminate the Lakers.
9: And we're not good enough right now.
8: And now the questions begin.
5: Oh, yeah.
7: I don't think this is his last year.
10: I don't know what the future holds for me, obviously.
2: Mentioned the winner of the Spurs-Wolves series will meet the Thunder in the conference finals. Oklahoma City with back-to-back sweeps. They are 8-0 this postseason. On the losing side of that sweep on Monday, the team sent home for the summer, that would be the LA Lakers. And now the looming question, was it the last we've seen of LeBron James? He and the team looking

0: back on how things went this season. ESPN's Dave McMenamin.
1: Looking back at the season, they said there was some deal of pride by getting to the second round and playing the defending champs close at some point, all four games of the sweep, but no satisfaction because this is a team that expects championships year in, year out. Now, as for the relationship with LeBron James, that's lasted 8 years now, the longest stint James has played consecutively with any of the franchise that he's played for in the NBA, Pelinka made it quite clear that the Lakers want LeBron back.
2: He's given so much to his teammates, to this organization, and the thing we want to do more than anything else is honor him back. And I think the first order of business there is allowing him to spend the time he needs to decide what his next step are. Does he want to play another year in the NBA? Of course, any team, including ours, would love to have LeBron James on their roster. That's a blessing in itself, just with what he does.
1: Now, Rob Pelinka also said that the Lakers have interest in bringing Austin Reeves back. He's also a free agent. He's the second longest tenured Laker after LeBron James. He said that we'd love for his odyssey to continue with the purple and gold. But the work continues. Rob Pelinka is getting on a plane, fly to Chicago for the NBA combine that's going on right now. The Lakers have the 25th pick in the upcoming NBA draft. And Pelinka said, we'd love to get a player like A.J. Mitchell, who was a second-round draft pick for the Thunder and was a major player in the second-round victory that OKC had over L.A.
3: How would you describe what's going on in the organization to maximize LeBron James' window here if he decides to stay?
1: I mean, really, it's about maximizing LeBron and Luka Doncic and Austin Reeves with the type of role players that will allow their skill set to thrive. So you need to have shooters that will space the floor out and give them driving lanes.
0: And Ducks went into Tuesday with their series tied 2-2. Vegas and Anaheim then finished three periods tied 2-2. To overtime.
4: Jack Eichel dealing with a bouncing puck in front. Eichel finds a right circle. He goes to the bottom of the circle. He threw it across. They score!
0: Fox Sports 98.9, 3-2 the final. Golden Knights take a 3-2 series lead as well. Pavel Dorofeyev, first career overtime goal.
5: Well, they call him Pavel Skorofiev for a reason. Two goals tonight. None

0: lead as well. Pavel Dorofeyev, first career overtime goal.
1: Well, they call him Pavel Scorofeyev for a reason. Two goals tonight.
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1: 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On the ice, Eastern Conference Game 4, Sabres, Canadiens. Canadiens taking a 2-1 series lead into Game 4. Buffalo responding.
2: Dangled to an open space. Thompson turns. Bottom of the circle. Here's a play in front. Backhand scores. Great feed for Benson in front. And Zach Benson gets the goal to put the Buffalo Sabres on top 3-2 on the power play. Rink wide pass. They'll cut to the middle of the ice with 13 seconds to center with 12 seconds. Hudson down the left wall. Middle of the ice taken away. Sabres clear it with 7 seconds. That'll get into the Montreal zone. Buffalo tied this series.
1: WGR 550. Sabres win it 3-2. The series is tied 2-2. Sabres 2-for-4 on the power play in the game. They're now 5-for-16 with a man advantage in the series after going 1-for-24 in round one against Boston. 8 of their 11 games so far this postseason decided by one goal. Series tied at 2. The pivotal game 5 coming up on Thursday in Buffalo. SportsCenter All Night, ESPN Radio to Baseball. Top two records in the National League facing each other in Atlanta. Braves, Cubs at Truist Park. Chicago scoring a pair in the top of the fourth, but the Braves answer in the bottom of the fifth.
3: And he hits it high and deep to right field. Way back to right. Look out of the chop out.

0: Rimsky. Home run, three RBI, three homer, and 5 for 10, three homers all time against Colin Ray. Two-run homer was his first homer since last September. Braves beat the Cubs 5-2. Braves are now 29-13. Cubs are 27-15. Atlanta getting its 15th comeback win this season, most in Major League Baseball. In Houston, Mariners putting up runs and doing some significant damage with just one swing.
1: Bases loaded. Here's the pitch. Swung on. Blasted. Right field. It is high. It is deep. It is gone. Grand slam dunk. Canzone. The first of his career.
2: Leaned on it. Hit it a long way to straightaway right field. The grand salami. And the Mariners have a four-run lead. 6-2, just like that.
0: Seattle Sports, 7:10 a.m. They go on to a 10-2 win over the Astros. Mariners have won all six against Houston this season. Their longest win streak to start a season against the Astros in their series history. Cal Raleigh, 2-for-4, scored three times. He snaps a 38 at-bat hitless streak. Had been the longest active streak in baseball and the longest streak for a reigning Silver Slugger winner since that award was started in 1980. ESPN's Buster Olney.
3: Well, there's no question about it. He is really struggling against fastballs, especially inside fastballs. This year against four-seam fastballs, he's batting 121 with a 155 slugging percentage. Opposing pitchers keep going at him with that pitch. And look, at some point, he'll have to make an adjustment, whether it's moving up on the plate the way Anthony Rizzo or Kyle Schwarber done the past, or moving off the plate. We just know this. The Mariners at some point are going to need him to get close to being what he was in 2025.
0: He did get a couple of hits on Tuesday, and the Mariners get the 10-2 win. Astros' fourth straight loss, scoring just four runs during the losing streak. Yankees and Orioles on Tuesday.
4: Driven out into right center field. Couser back, looking up. See ya! A 3-run home run for Grisham. And the Yankees lead 6-0.
0: Trent Grisham, 3-run homer in the third. Yankees go on to a 6-2 win over the Orioles. Heard it on the YES Network. Yankees with the win, snapping a 4-game losing streak. Had been their second longest of the season. In Pittsburgh, Pirates hosting the Rockies, and Colorado becomes the latest victim of a strong Pittsburgh start.
5: Another 3-2 pitch coming. The wind, the pitch.
6: Struck him out looking with a changeup. Strikes out the side in order. He's got 10. Call your friends. One man has reached for the Rockies, and that was Troy Johnston in the fifth.
0: 93-7, the fan, Paul Skeens, 8 innings of 2-hit ball, 10 strikeouts. That's a season high. Fourth career game with double-digit strikeouts. First Pirates pitcher with 8 innings or more and 2 hits or fewer in consecutive outings since Doug Drabek did it in 1990. Oh, by the way, Doug Drabek won the Cy Young that season. Paul Skeens continuing to strike out, folks. Kyle Schwarber continuing to hit it long.
7: 2-1. Swung on, hit high in the air. It's deep right field. Going back, Abreu to the track, nearing the short wall. He's out of room. It's gone. And Kyle Schwarber has homered again. The fifth day in a row that Kyle Schwarber has gone deep. This one into the Phillies bullpen. It's 1-0 here at Fenway. Number 17 for Schwarber.
0: 17 leads Major League Baseball. Schwarber, career long 5-game home run streak, 6 homers over that 5-game span. Sports Radio 94 WIP. Phillies beat the Red Sox at Fenway 2-1. Schwarber, 17 home runs through 42 games, his most through 42 games prior to this season was 14 last season. One win away from the finals. That's next. Sports Center all night. It's ESPN Radio.
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1: Jason Collins, NBA's first openly gay player, served as a global ambassador for the sport over the past decade, dying of brain cancer. He was 47. Grizzlies forward Brandon Clark dying. He was found dead in a home in the San Fernando Valley. He was 29. Golden Knights win in overtime. They go up 3-2 in their series with the Ducks. Spurs also leading their series 3-2.
2: Shot clock is off, and the sellout at Frostbank Center will come to their feet. The San Antonio Spurs, with Victor Wembanyama back after the flagrant two. Wemby delivers 27 points, 17 rebounds, and the Spurs are a win away from the conference finals, up 3-2 after a 126-97 win over the T-Wolves.
1: Spurs winning that pivotal game five. Yes, getting Victor Wembanyama back on the court.
3: I mean, it was two games ago. It's the playoffs. I'm focused. I was focused on the game today, and now I'm focusing on the game in Minnesota in 3 days. It's the playoff. We got to move on, and I got to care about my team.
4: Victor, starting with figuring out what a flagrant two was in Minnesota, what has the last 48 hours been like for you?
3: Been working with the team to come back after a loss, taking care of my body, watching film, being locked in at practice, simple as that.
5: Victor, your start tonight, how much of that was concerted, looking to get going early, and how much of that was within the flow of the way the game started?
3: I think it's super important for us, the way we start a game, because it sets the tone. Now the challenge is to do it for 48 minutes.
1: Spurs built an 18-point lead in the first half, led by a dozen at the break. Timberwolves came back, tied the game, but then the Spurs wound up winning by 29. You heard it here on ESPN Radio. Mark Kestershire, PJ Carlissimo had the call for us. Mark?
2: Jay, thank you very much. San Antonio, been a while since they've been to the conference finals. They are now one win away. PJ, Victor Wembanyama back after getting ejected from game four in a game in which San Antonio blew a fourth quarter lead. But Wemby had a tremendous game, 27, 17, 5, and 3 block shots, and they were not going to blow a fourth quarter lead tonight as San Antonio won going away.
6: No, I'll tell you what, they played so well. Six different players in double figures. I was really impressed what they got off the bench. Keldon Johnson got 21, and you could easily see why he was the sixth man of the year this year. Dylan Harper continues to not play like a rookie. Kesty, how about quietly Dylan Harper with another double-double? 12 points and 10 rebounds. It's incredible. And they put him in the game and say, go watch Anthony Edwards. I mean, it does, you know, whoever they're playing, Denny Avdija, go guard Denny Avdija. I mean, he's a rookie. He just doesn't understand he's a rookie. You wouldn't expect anything different from Ron Harper's son.
2: Think about the last amazing three picks that they've had. You get Victor Wembanyama at number one. You get Steph Castle at, what was he, four? And then Dylan Harper at number two. And that's how they have rebuilt this team. That's one win away from getting a chance to face OKC in the Western Finals.
6: Yeah, I'll tell you what. Brian Wright, the general manager, does such a great job, as does Mitch Johnson and his staff with these guys. But when you look at the draft guys, and I feel so happy. You know, I still have obviously a little bit of a soft spot for San Antonio, but you got Devin Vassell, who's been here and never got a chance to play in the playoffs. You know, people forget he was the number 11 pick back in 2020 by San Antonio. And we talked about Keldon Johnson. He was the number 29 pick in 19. There's a lot of guys who were drafted later, and then when they struggled through a couple of years. Meantime, this is the 50th year for the San Antonio Spurs. They've been in the playoffs 40 times. It's not like there's been a lot of lean years, but when there was, they took advantage of the draft.
2: Well, the six straight postseasons they missed until this year was a franchise record in the negative side because they've been so good since entering the NBA.
6: Well, that's balancing the record they had for 22 consecutive winning seasons, the most in NBA history.
2: And five championships over that reign. All right, so Minnesota's up against it again. They're going home, though, for a game six to try to force a seventh game.
6: I would not kick any dirt at all on the Minnesota Timberwolves. This team just competes too much. Any team with Anthony Edwards, if they're close in a game, he can deliver. We saw him do that for 16 points in the fourth quarter of game four. The Spurs have got their work cut out for them to get this fourth win to earn the right to play in the Western Conference finals against OKC. And don't forget, the team that was in the Western Conference Finals the last 2 years, that's who stands in their way, the Minnesota Timberwolves.
2: These teams will get an extra day of rest, 2 days off before Game 6, Friday in Minneapolis, a game you will hear as part of an ESPN Radio doubleheader on Friday night. Tonight in San Antonio, the Spurs go up 3-2. They beat Minnesota 126-97. For PJ Carlissimo, I'm Mark Kestisher right here on your home for the NBA, ESPN Radio, and the ESPN app. Let's go back to our pal Jay Reynolds in the studio.
1: All right, Kesty, yes, the winner of the series will get the Thunder in the Western Conference Finals, Game 6 Friday at Minnesota. Part of that doubleheader you mentioned, must win for Minnesota. You'll hear it here on ESPN Radio. In the East, the Knicks are in the Conference Finals, awaiting either the Pistons or the Cavs. That series is tied 2-2, Game 5 on Wednesday. And as for the confidence level right now in the Cavaliers, ESPN analyst Danny Green.
7: I'm not as confident as I was to start the series. They haven't been a great road team. They've been struggling. Night and day, Donovan was great for them the other night in the third quarter. So I don't know. And it's unfortunate they don't have home court advantage. And for them, they need it because they're not the same team. You know, the turnovers, James Harden, the others, you know, we know it's kind of a thing, right, where home crowd gets the +4 advantage or support from your fans. But you can't be this bad on the road. So watching how they perform on the road, I'm not that confident that they'll get out of this series as I was before the series started. But I think this will go 7, and Game 7 might be a toss-up. They might be able to get that first road win in Game 7.
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9: I've never been a third option in my life. And then have to step back into the role that I've been accustomed. That was pretty cool for me.
10: I think we're watching probably the greatest player all around that the game has ever seen.
1: Lakers swept in this round by the aforementioned Thunder. The season is over for L.A., and now decision time for LeBron James. Does he play next season? If so, where? Lakers general manager Rob Pelinka.
11: I think in terms of LeBron, we probably haven't seen a player that has honored the game to the extent that he's honored the game. He's given so much to his teammates, to this organization. And the thing we want to do more than anything else is honor him back. And I think the first order of business there is allowing him to spend the time he needs to decide what his next step are. Does he want to play another year in the NBA? And that'll be, as he said to you guys last night, family time, I think time with his inner circle. And we just want to honor that for him. Of course, any team, including ours, would love to have LeBron James on their roster. That's a blessing in itself, just with what he does.
1: As for where that any team should be, to the guys at PTI.
12: All right, Wilbon, where should LeBron play next season?
13: Interesting you asked me that question today, Tony. As I sit here, yes, my hometown, Chicago, has nothing to do with him playing in Chicago. But this is ground zero for all things futuristic about the NBA. All those people that you accused of tanking, they're all assembled here to look at the prospects, the great prospects, starting with A.J. DeBanza going all the way right down the list. And so LeBron is the talk, one of the high-up topics is LeBron and where he's going to play. And so many people are suggesting Cleveland, but also you hear some people suggest the Warriors. He could go and have a wonderfully charismatic old man team. He could be at the center of that with Steph and Draymond and Jimmy Butler and Steve Kerr coaching. Come on now. Yeah. I would love to see that team. I would root for that team. I don't know if they could play enough games to be any good or be standing by the time they got to mid-April, but who wouldn't want to see that? I would.
12: So at this stage in his career, LeBron is still a great player at 41. He's an all-NBA player at 41. He truly is. He can make a mediocre team good. He can make a good team great. He can make a very good team truly great. I know that people will talk about Cleveland. I know that people will talk about the Knicks as well.
13: Yeah,
12: people will talk maybe they can do something with the Lakers and convince them to stay. I don't know about that. And I find the Warriors thing intriguing in this regard. They're old. They would be really old. They would be the equivalent in basketball of you and I on this show. But here's what people need to, the hardest thing for them will be to actually make the playoffs.
13: Yeah.
12: If they make the playoffs, they don't play back to back. So there's a difference there. An older team not having to play back to back can win a championship. But can they get there to begin with? Because the NBA schedule is tough. I have no idea where he should play, where he will play, but I am absolutely confident that everybody should want him. Because he's not great for 41. He's still great.
13: He's still great, and he's had games to prove that, including in the playoffs. Tony, I don't care about the Lakers anymore. Fine. They're not going to threaten anybody because they can't go out and get people who make enough money and are good enough to make a difference in the Western Conference. But if he goes to Golden State, you know what that would be like? It would be like a modern day Harlem Globetrotters. But I mean the Globetrotters for real, not the Globetrotter, clown princes of basketball. No, the real Globetrotters. Like, who wouldn't want to watch them, particularly in the spring, if they could get to the playoffs? And then there would be available or empty to pay to watch them if they got together. It'd be
12: fabulous. Let me point out one thing. Before you turn it over to other people, let me point out one thing. Steve Kerr coached him in the Olympics. They know each other.
13: Yes.
12: That's going to work.
13: And they've all been rivals. Jimmy Butler, Draymond, Steph, LeBron, they've all been rivals. They know what each other does. They respect each other, even for the times when they hated each other. This should be like mandated. The league should pull people into a room and say, here's what we're going to do on three.
12: Yeah.
13: Break. That's it. Back to you.
1: 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LeBron and L.A. swept in four straight losses, knocking them out of the postseason. L.A. Dodgers, four straight losses.
14: And just like that, we got a tie ball game.
15: Right-handed batter. And he swings and he hammers one. High and deep, left center, on its way. Adios, Pelota. In a row have been launched out of Dodgers Stadium.
1: John Miller, KNBR, Giants a 6-2 win over the Dodgers as L.A. loses a fourth straight game. Shohei Ohtani's been struggling. He did go 2-for-4 with a solo home run, his seventh homer of the season, snapping an 11-game drought without a home run. The offensive struggles have been real. ESPN's Buster Olney.
16: This is not new for Ohtani. His balance is off. You think about what he's doing in the month of May so far. Just 4-for-36, a 111 batting average with 10 strikeouts. And what you see in his plate appearances is him chasing a lot of stuff, especially down low. And in the past, when Ohtani has felt off balance like this, you see him go out and take batting practice on the field. You know, typically he takes batting practice inside, but yesterday he went outside again. If you remember, during the playoffs last year, he was struggling, took BP outside, and 2 days later hit three homers in the game. So we'll see if that turns him around.
1: Hit one home run, but it comes in the loss to the Giants on Tuesday. Rangers a 7-4 win over the Diamondbacks. Rays went extra innings with the Blue Jays.
17: Swinging a ground ball in right field, a base hit for Taylor Walls. That'll score Mullins the automatic runner. Taylor Walls comes through. The Rays are back in front. 6-5 here in the 10th. Swinging a high fly ball deep to center. Driving back Barsho. Still back toward the track. Reaches, bangs into the wall, and makes the catch. Tagging his Walls, he will score, but Dalton Varsho just took away another run off the board. Aranda gets the sack fly, his league-leading 33rd RBI, and it's now a 7-5 Rays lead in the 10th.
1: 620 WDAE Rays hang on for the 7-6 win in Toronto. Rays 16-2 in their last 18. Best record in baseball over that span. Brewers putting together a 5-game win streak.
18: The right-hander's 3-2 pitch. Grounded fair inside the bag, down into the left field corner. That'll score both of them.
8: The left fielder, Laureano, finally gets to it, throws it in, harangues it second with a wrong-way two-run double.
1: WTMJ Brewers, a 6-4 win over the Padres, five straight wins, the longest active streak in baseball and their longest win streak of the season. Can you survive 18 with a blister? That's next. SportsCenter All Night continues. 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
1: 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Blisters, not necessarily in the sun unless you got your shoes off. The eyes of the golf world are on Philly this week for the PGA Championship, but south of the eyes is that pinky toe. That's been an issue for Rory McIlroy. Here's our Jeff Darlington.
2: He did tee off on number one, and he got through number three. But on the fourth tee, after taking his shoe off for the second time in those three holes, he decided that he wanted to go back in. And it was the blister that plagued him throughout this weekend at the Truist Championship. Now, it is a blister underneath the nail of his right pinky toe. And he did say this past Sunday that it was causing him pain and was causing him some problems. But he said it wasn't an excuse for the way he was playing at the Truist Championship. Now, fast forward to this point, he was able to get three holes and he arrived here on site today. So that's really the only practice that he's been able to get in on this course, which is generally new to him. He did play here once a few weeks ago, but it will be important for him to find some time to practice. Now, I'm told that he was in the Champions locker room here at one point, trying on a multiple different pairs of shoes to try to find something that's more comfortable, something that works. So Rory McIlroy, something maybe not to worry about, but something certainly worth monitoring.
1: Blisters, certainly annoying, painful if you're trying to walk 18. Andy North is a two-time U.S. Open champ.
3: It's not that big a deal. Any player who's ever played on this tour has blisters. It happens. You get a pair of shoes that don't fit quite properly, or a little thing in your sock, or something happens. He'll get something that works. You tape it up. You go out and play. Once you get playing, obviously this is a golf course that has got some hills on it. So if you get sideways going on, walking across the hills, sometimes that will help rub a little bit more. But I don't think it's that big a deal. And he did get up here a couple weeks ago. I think that's really important. He came in 2 weeks ago and played. That's the reason you do that, in case something happens.
4: What must he do, let's say, in the next 24 hours to get out here and practice?
3: Well, I think if he decides he doesn't want to go and walk around and practice much tomorrow, I don't think it's that big a deal. If he can get on the greens, that's the most important thing. This is a golf course that fits his eye really, really well. There's clumps of bunkers on every hole that he has the length to carry over most of them, and it really gives him a huge advantage going forward.
1: First round of the PGA Championship coming up on Thursday. Coverage on ESPN. Right now, SportsCenter all night. Back to baseball.
5: Hammered to right field. Is it going to stay in the park or is it going to get out? Oh, it's out! It's into the bullpen of the A's. And Weatherholt has just hit his eighth home run of the year. And the Cardinals now lead 6-3 on Weatherholt's big fly.
1: They'd win it 6-4. Cardinals Radio Network. Cardinals 14-7 mark on the road this season, tied for the second most road wins in baseball behind the Braves. Mets, Tigers.
5: The 1-0. So we got a rip through the right side. First big league hit for A.J. Ewing. It goes all the way to the wall. Beatty around second, heading for third. They're going to wave him in. Perez fires in. Beatty's on the way. He scores. Triple for A.J. Ewing. 7-2 Mets. What a night. And what an introduction for A.J. Ewing.
1: 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Mets go on to a 10-2 win over the Tigers. He goes 1-for-2, 3 walks, 2 RBI in that big league debut. 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
5: How good is that? 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
23: Number 5.
1: Spurs take pivotal game 5 in their series with the Wolves. Victor Wembanyama missing most of game 4, that loss, but he was quick to announce his presence in game 5.
6: 8 minutes to go, first quarter, 15-9 Spurs. San Antonio with it, dribbling Castle at the top, looking at Victor, gives it to Wembanyama with 7 to shoot, drives hard, windmills it home. And a timeout called by Chris Finch as Wemby has come to play in game 5. He's got 9 of the Spurs 17.
23: Number 4.
1: Baseball. Braves beating the Cubs in a matchup of the top two teams in the National League. Atlanta using the deep ball to get there. 680 the score.
5: And he hits it high and deep to right field. Way back to right. Look out of the chop house. Here it comes. It's a 2-run home run. His first as a Brave, and the Braves take the lead here in the fifth inning. Make it 4-2 Atlanta on the long ball by Mike Yastrzemski.
23: Number 3.
1: White Sox edge the Royals, taking the lead with a pinch hit homer in the bottom of the eighth. ESPN 1000.
5: The pitch. A swing and a fly ball. Deep left center. It is gone! 6-5. All 3 of his home runs have come against left-handers this year.
23: Number 2.
1: Another start? Another start with double-digit strikeouts for Paul Skeens. 93-7 the Fan.
7: Another 3-2 pitch coming. The wind. The pitch.
9: Struck him out looking with a changeup. Strikes out the side in order. He's got 10. Call your friends. One man has reached for the Rockies, and that was Troy Johnston in the fifth.
23: Number one.
1: In Vegas, Golden Knights take pivotal game five of their series. 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
10: Jack Eichel dealing with a bouncing puck in front. Eichel finds a right circle. He goes to the bottom of the circle. He threw it across. They score!
1: Golden Knights with their fourth comeback win this postseason. Most in the NHL, tied for third most in a single postseason in Golden Knights history. Game six of the series coming up on Thursday in Anaheim. Game six could also put the Spurs into the conference finals because we had a return on Tuesday. That's next. Sports Center All Night continues. It's ESPN Radio.
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30: 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To the running track. To the wall. It's gone. A grand slam. Home run. The magic continues. The Indians win.
29: The record came to an end April 4th, 2001. Since then, the Boston Red Sox set the new Major League Baseball record with 794 straight sellouts between 2003 and 2013. The historic sellout run for the Indians spanned over parts of seven seasons in which the team won five straight AL Central titles and made two World Series appearances. 2,123 days, 19.3 million tickets, 455. A number we all know.
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6: Edwards floater, no good from the free throw line. Rebounded by Wembanyama. Castle drives the lane, flips outside. Wemby three, yep. Victor Wembanyama.
23: A Stanley Cup playoff doubleheader.
5: Sabres take it away, can't get it out. Down on out in front, and there's Evans putting it just wide. 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
0: I can understand why you just hope for the best when it comes to an MB. Because as a GM, you're also concerned if you don't sign him and he ends up moving on and he's good somewhere else. 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
23: What's next for King James?
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12: Here's the 3-1, and this is hit high in the air. This ball's hit deep as well into right field. Joe Adell jumps up, and he makes the catch. He might have taken a home run away from him right there.
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1: 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In the wings, the Oklahoma City Thunder, team that has 8 wins and 8 postseason games this spring. They're into the Western Conference Finals, now awaiting an opponent. It'll be either the Timberwolves or the Spurs. They split their first 4. Minnesota, of course, taking game 4 with the Spurs playing without Victor Wembanyama after his first half ejection. Series tied 2-2 heading into Tuesday's game 5, and the Spurs had Wemby back on the court.
6: 8 minutes to go, first quarter, 15-9 Spurs. San Antonio with it, dribbling Castle at the top, looking at Victor, gives it to Wembanyama with 7 to shoot, drives hard, windmills it home! And a timeout called by Chris Finch as Wemby has come to play in game 5. He's got 9 of the Spurs' 17. Rebounded by Wembanyama. He's already got 5 boards and 13 points here in the first 6 minutes. Wemby into the lane, doubled. Pass outside to Castle. Castle drives the lane, flips outside. Wemby 3. Yep. Victor Wembanyama. 16 points. And we haven't even played 6 minutes of game 5.
1: Wembanyama 6-for-8 from the field. 2-for-3 on three-pointers and scoring 18 points in that opening quarter. Spurs built an 18-point lead in the first half. They led by a dozen at the break. Timberwolves made their run. They opened the third quarter on a 14-2 run, tie the game at 61. Then the Spurs hit the afterburners.
6: Here's Edwards with it on top. Between the legs dribble. Gobert sets the screen. Lost the dribble. Got on the deck. Got it. Pass it out, but nobody's there. Turns it over. Here's Keldon Johnson against Reed. Finger rolls it in. Turnover to points for San Antonio. Up 14.
15: Luke Cornett with a good double team in the end, man.
6: Here's Randall using his girth. Getting deep. Gives it to Gobert. Had his shot blocked by Cornett. Loose ball. San Antonio's got it, and they're running. Vassell to Harper. Lay up good. San Antonio back in front by 16. And they have re-engaged the crowd here at Frostbank Center on their feet. 100-86 Spurs. 7:45 to go. Pass to Reed. Picked. Castle against Edwards. Gets deep. Goes up and flushes. Steal and score for Castle. Timeout, Minnesota.
15: How about Stephon Castle? They're coming a little bit unglued. He dribbles through and dunks. Then he rotates up and makes a steal and gets another dunk.
1: Mark Kasicher, PJ Carlissimo calling it right here on ESPN Radio. Spurs pull away down the stretch. They win it by 29, 126-97 to take a 3-2 series lead. The Spurs' 13th 25-point win this season. Coach Mitch Johnson.
16: I thought that we played with appropriate fear, discipline, execution, physicality, poise, and I thought we had it from an array of people tonight, and it was really good to see, and we needed everybody because at different moments of the game, different guys stepped up.
1: And they're doing it all, 1 win away from the Western Conference Finals now, with relatively little playoff experience.
16: I think that our team has been in, even in these playoffs, a lot of different situations, and we play without Victor, and Victor's come back, you know, while missing a game or part of a game. And I think our group is very secure with where we're at and who they are. And I think when you have that with the level of fearlessness, you know, you may be lacking in some things like experience or in reference points in terms of what you're walking through, but we're very comfortable with who we are and where we're at, and we're going to continue to just try to lean into our habits and our you know, execution that we go over every day, and things about being connected and together.
1: Third time in Spurs franchise history, they've won at least two straight playoff games at home.

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1: Is being ourselves and just sticking to the game plan. That was the biggest part. So today, you know, obviously a great Timberwolves team. They're going to climb back in the games, and we've got to figure out ways how to end it right there when we're going that run.
2: Dylan, I've given up trying to convince you that you're a rookie. You don't think you are. You don't play like a rookie.
1: I'm not.
2: You're doing a heck of a job. When did you know you were going to play? Because we kept checking the injury report all day, and they had you and De'Aaron Fox listed as questionable. When did you feel strong enough to go at it?
1: I went through my low vitamin first when I first got to the gym, did some exercise in the back. And, I mean, it's playoff basketball, my first ever playoff. I think some series I have it for me to sit out today. So, I mean, I just wanted to come out here and just bounce back from last game.
2: Well, the thing that really impresses me, you know, people talk about your scoring, you bring the ball up, you make the passes, you go in and dunk the ball. I love your defense because you're playing some of the best players in the league. You don't back down, you make them work.
1: I mean, I think that's a testament. Oh, go first, go! Whoa!
2: Yeah, exactly.
1: I think that's just a testament to, I mean, my determination and how competitive I am. I mean, I'm not going to let anyone, no matter who it is, kind of just try to punk me. You know, I'm going to try to go out there, compete, and hold my own. So, I mean, defense was a big thing coming into the NBA that I wanted to prove to the world.
3: Number two pick. So happy you got to this atmosphere, man. You came here at the right time. Go enjoy it.
1: Yes, sir. Thank you.
4: Dylan Harbor with our NBA on ESPN Radio crew, Mark Kastischer and P.J. Carlissimo. After the Spurs take Game 5 and take a 3-2 series lead, Wolves dropping to 2-3 when Anthony Edwards scores at least 20 points this postseason. By contract, the Wolves are 3-1 in games where he plays and scores fewer than 20 this postseason. And this one just got away from Minnesota in the second half there. Coach Chris Finch.
5: We went away from what was working, and then, our defense was just cratered. We gave up 30 points, I think, in the last 6 minutes of the third quarter. A lot of it was just ball contained stuff. Offensively we found stuff that was working. Then we just started breaking off plays, that's my job. I got to get us back on track. That's on me.
4: Ultimately, a 29-point loss for the Wolves as the Spurs are a win away from the conference finals. Now ESPN analyst Danny Green.
6: I loved it, man, and that's what I expected from him. That's what everybody expected from him. And I think he had a lot of that extra energy saved up from missing, game 4 in Minnesota. So he came out like a bullet out of a cannon, or however you want to call it, and was just filled with a lot of adrenaline. And he got his guys and his troops behind him to have 21-11 and a half, 16 points in like the first 6 minutes. Unheard of. It was an unbelievable performance, but he's nothing short of amazing. And he kept that going throughout the whole game. So I love the fact that he came with that mindset. He also instilled in his others. They weren't satisfied. Even though when they were up double digits, they made sure they kept their foot on the gas and showed a lot of maturity.
4: Wembanyama, De'Aaron Fox, Stephon Castle, first Spurs trio with at least 15 points, 5 assists in a playoff game since 2019. Spurs have a 3-2 series lead, Game 5 Friday at Minnesota. Must win for Minnesota. The Spurs could advance to face Oklahoma City in the Western Conference Finals with a win. You'll hear it here on ESPN Radio on Friday. Right now, SportsCenter all night.
7: And that'll do it, and the season comes to an end. The Oklahoma City Thunder eliminate the Lakers.
8: And we're not good enough right now.
7: And now the questions begin.
8: Oh, yeah.
6: I don't think this is his last year.
8: I don't know what the future holds for me, obviously.
4: Mentioned the winner of the Spurs-Wolves series will meet the Thunder in the conference finals. Oklahoma City with back-to-back sweeps. They are 8-0 this postseason. On the losing side of that sweep on Monday, the team sent home for the summer, that would be the LA Lakers. And now the looming question, was it the last we've seen of LeBron James? He and the team, looking back on how things went this season, ESPN's Dave McManaman.
9: Looking back at the season, they said there was some deal of pride by getting to the second round and playing the defending champs close at some point all 4 games of the sweep, but no satisfaction because this is a team that expects championships year in, year out. Now, as for the relationship with LeBron James, that's lasted 8 years now, the longest stint James has played consecutively with any of the franchise that he's played for in the NBA, Pelinka made it quite clear that the Lakers want LeBron back.

0: given so much to his teammates, to this organization. And the thing we want to do more than anything else is honor him back. And I think the first order of business there is allowing him to spend the time he needs to decide what his next step are. Does he want to play another year in the NBA? Of course, any team, including ours, would love to have LeBron James on their roster. That's a blessing in itself, just with what he does.
1: Now, Rob Pelinka also said that the Lakers have interest in bringing Austin Reeves back. He's also a free agent. He's the second longest tenured Laker after LeBron James. He said that we'd love for his odyssey to continue with the purple and gold. But the work continues. Rob Pelinka is getting on a plane, fly to Chicago for the NBA combine that's going on right now. The Lakers have the 25th pick in the upcoming NBA draft. And Pelinka said, we'd love to get a player like A.J. Mitchell, who was a second-round draft pick for the Thunder and was a major player in the second-round victory that OKC had over L.A.
2: How would you describe what's going on in the organization to maximize LeBron James' window here if he decides to stay?
1: I mean, really, it's about maximizing LeBron and Luka Doncic and Austin Reeves with the type of role players that will allow their skill set to thrive. So you need to have shooters that will space the floor out and give them driving lanes to attack the paint. You need to have big men who can be a threat of verticality around the rims you can throw lobs to. You need defensive players that can turn defensive steals, deflections, long defensive rebounds into offensive opportunities at the other end. J.J. Redick said it pretty simply today. We need some more guys who can quite simply pass, dribble, shoot. So there's some fundamentals that they're in search of beyond just making sure they get those stars back in Laker uniform.
3: And as the Lakers look ahead to next season, will LeBron James be on that roster? Gut feeling from ESPN analyst Danny Green?
4: I don't think he knows. None of us have any idea. He's going to go with what is presented to him and what's on the table. But my gut is telling me he's going to end up back in Cleveland. And that's only because I think the Lakers organization wants to move forward and build around Luka. And I mean, I think they want to keep LeBron James, and I think his heart wants to be in LA, but they don't have enough money to keep him and company and Austin Reeves and Rui Hachimura. Like, they have some of the best free agents on their roster right now. So if they want LeBron James at a discount, which I don't see him taking that big of a discount, rightfully shouldn't, because of his production, even at 40 years old, he's one of the best players in the world. I just don't see them offering that type of contract, and I think Cleveland will kind of give him whatever he wants.
3: Front office is busy at work as they head to the postseason. Another note from the NBA, Daryl Morey out as president of basketball operations with the Sixers. They are keeping Nick Nurse as their coach. The Sixers, though, making the announcement in a statement Tuesday night. Bob Myers, president of sports for Harris Blitzer Sports and Entertainment, will lead the search for the new head executive in Philly. SportsCenter all night, ESPN Radio to the ice. Like the Spurs and Wolves, the Golden Knights and Ducks went into Tuesday with their series tied 2-2. Vegas and Anaheim then finished three periods tied 2-2. To overtime.
5: Jack Eichel dealing with a bouncing puck in front. Eichel finds it right circle. He goes to the bottom of the circle. He threw it across. They score!
3: Sports 98.9, 3-2 the final. Golden Knights take a 3-2 series lead as well. Pavel Dorofeyev, first career overtime goal.
6: Well, they call him Pavel Skorofiev for a reason. Two goals tonight, none bigger than the overtime game winner. How deep did you guys have to dig to get this win tonight?
7: Yeah, I mean, we had a pretty good game all overall. Just get tied up in the third, get the lead. Unfortunately, could have done in the third, but we found a way in our OT.
6: What was the discussion like in that intermission before overtime as you came out here? The discussion and the mentality.
7: Yeah, discussion was all positive things around. We were believing each other, and we were ready to go and get the W today.
6: I have to ask you about your buddy Tomas Hertl as well. He was struggling for so long to get on the board. Back-to-back games now that he scored scored goals. How happy are you for him?
7: Oh, yeah. I mean, we need him, and he stepped up at the most important time. So good for him. Hopefully, he'll keep it going.
3: Dorofeev had two goals. Jack Eichel assisting on both of them. Golden Knights take the 3-2 series lead. Game 6 Thursday in Anaheim. There's another series that's now best of three. That's next. SportsCenter All Night continues. It's ESPN Radio.
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1: 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On the ice, Eastern Conference Game 4, Sabres, Canadiens. Canadiens taking a 2-1 series lead into Game 4. Buffalo responding.
2: Dangle to an open space. Thompson turns. Bottom of the circle. Here's a play in front. Backhand scores. Great feed for Benson in front. And Zach Benson gets the goal to put the Buffalo Sabres on top 3-2 on the power play. Rink wide pass. They'll cut to the middle of the ice with 13 seconds to center with 12 seconds. Hudson down the left wall. Middle of the ice taken away. Sabres clear it with 7 seconds. That'll get into the Montreal zone. Buffalo tied this series.
1: WGR 550. Sabres win it 3-2. The series is tied 2-2. Sabres 2-for-4 on the power play in the game. They're now 5-for-16 with a man advantage in the series after going 1-for-24 in round one against Boston. 8 of their 11 games so far this postseason decided by one goal. Series tied at 2. The pivotal game 5 coming up on Thursday in Buffalo. SportsCenter All Night. ESPN Radio to Baseball. Top two records in the National League facing each other in Atlanta. Braves, Cubs at Truist Park. Chicago scoring a pair in the top of the fourth, but the Braves answer in the bottom of the fifth.
3: And he hits it high and deep to right field. Way back to right. Look out of the chop outs. Here it comes. It's a two-run home run. His first as a Brave. And the Braves take the lead here in the fifth inning. Make it 4-2 Atlanta on the long ball by Mike Yastrzemski.
1: Home run, 3 RBI, 3 homer, and 5-for-10, 3 homers all time against Colin Ray. 2-run homer was his first homer since last September. Braves beat the Cubs 5-2. Braves are now 29-13. Cubs are 27-15. Atlanta getting its 15th comeback win this season, most in Major League Baseball. In Houston, Mariners putting up runs and doing some significant damage with just one swing.
4: Bases loaded. Here's the pitch. Swung on. Blasted. Right field. It is high. It is deep. It is gone. Grand slam. Dom Canzone. The first of his career.
5: Leaned on it. Hit it a long way. Straightaway right field. The grand salami. And the Mariners have a 4-run lead. 6-2, just like that.
1: Seattle Sports, 7:10 a.m. They go on to a 10-2 win over the Astros. Mariners have won all 6 against Houston this season. Their longest win streak to start a season against the Astros in their series history. Cal Raleigh, 2-for-4. Scored 3 times. He snaps a 38 at-bat hitless streak. Had been the longest active streak in baseball and the longest streak for a reigning Silver Slugger winner since that award was started in 1980. ESPN's Buster Olney.
6: Well, there's no question about it. He is really struggling against fastballs, especially inside fastballs. This year against four-seam fastballs, he's batting 121 with a 155 slugging percentage. Opposing pitchers keep going at him with that pitch. And look, at some point, he'll have to make an adjustment, whether it's moving up on the plate the way Anthony Rizzo or Kyle Schwarber have done in the past, or moving off the plate. We just know this. The Mariners at some point are going to need him to get close to being what he was in 2025.
1: He did get a couple of hits on Tuesday, and the Mariners get the 10-2 win. Astros' fourth straight loss, scoring just 4 runs during the losing streak. Yankees and Orioles on Tuesday.
7: Driven out into right center field. Couser back. Looking up. See ya! A 3-run home run for Grisham. And the Yankees lead 6-0.
1: Trent Grisham, 3-run homer in the third. Yankees go on to a 6-2 win over the Orioles. Heard it on the YES Network. Yankees with the win, snapping a 4-game losing streak. Had been their second longest of the season. In Pittsburgh, Pirates hosting the Rockies, and Colorado becomes the latest victim of a strong Pittsburgh start.
8: Another 3-2 pitch coming. The wind, the pitch.
2: Struck him out looking with a changeup. Strikes out the side in order. He's got 10. Call your friends. One man has reached for the Rockies, and that was Troy Johnston in the fifth.
1: 93.7 The Fan, Paul Skeens, 8 innings of 2-hit ball, 10 strikeouts. That's a season high. Fourth career game with double-digit strikeouts. First Pirates pitcher with 8 innings or more and 2 hits or fewer in consecutive outings since Doug Drabeck did it in 1990. Oh, by the way, Doug Drabeck won the Cy Young that season. Paul Skeens continuing to strike out, folks. Kyle Schwarber continuing to hit it long.
9: 2-1. Swung on. Hit high in the air. It's deep right field. Going back, Abreu to the track. Nearing the short wall. He's out of room. It's gone. And Kyle Schwarber has homered again. The fifth day in a row that Kyle Schwarber has gone deep. This one into the Phillies bullpen. It's 1-0 here at Fenway. Number 17 for Schwarber.
1: 17 leads Major League Baseball. Schwarber, career-long five-game home run streak. 6 homers over that five-game span. 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Phillies beat the Red Sox at Fenway 2-1. Schwarber, 17 home runs through 42 games. His most through 42 games prior to this season was 14 last season. One win away from the finals. That's next. Sports Center All Night. It's ESPN Radio.
0: 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Vladimir Guerrero Jr. leads the Toronto Blue Jays in Detroit to face Bridie Green and the Tigers. 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
1: Jason Collins, NBA's first openly gay player, served as a global ambassador for the sport over the past decade, dying of brain cancer. He was 47. Grizzlies forward Brandon Clark dying. He was found dead in a home in the San Fernando Valley. He was 29. Golden Knights win in overtime. They go up 3-2 in their series with the Ducks. Spurs also leading their series 3-2.
2: Shot clock is off, and the sellout at Frostbank Center will come to their feet. The San Antonio Spurs, with Victor Wembanyama back after the flagrant two. Wemby delivers 27 points, 17 rebounds, and the Spurs are a win away from the conference finals, up 3-2 after a 126-97 win over the T-Wolves.
1: Spurs winning that pivotal game five. Yes, getting Victor Wembanyama back on the court.
3: I mean, it was two games ago. It's the playoffs. I'm focused. I was focused on the game today, and now I'm focusing on the game in Minnesota in 3 days. It's the playoff. We got to move on, and I got to care about my team.
4: Victor, starting with figuring out what a flagrant two was in Minnesota, what has the last 48 hours been like for you?
3: Been working with the team to come back after a loss, taking care of my body, watching film, being locked in at practice, simple as that.
5: Victor, your start tonight, how much of that was concerted, looking to get going early, and how much of that was within the flow of the way the game started?
3: I think it's super important for us, the way we start a game, because it sets the tone. Now the challenge is to do it for 48 minutes.
1: Spurs built an 18-point lead in the first half, led by a dozen at the break. Timberwolves came back, tied the game, but then the Spurs wound up winning by 29. You heard it here on ESPN Radio. Mark Kestisher, PJ Carlissimo had the call for us. Mark?
2: Jay, thank you very much. San Antonio, been a while since they've been to the conference finals. They are now one win away. PJ, Victor Wembanyama back after getting ejected from game four in a game in which San Antonio blew a fourth quarter lead. But Wemby had a tremendous game, 27, 17, 5, and 3 block shots, and they were not going to blow a fourth quarter lead tonight as San Antonio won going away.
6: No, I'll tell you what, they played so well. Six different players in double figures. I was really impressed what they got off the bench. Keldon Johnson got 21, and you could easily see why he was the sixth man of the year this year. Dylan Harper continues to not play like a rookie. Kesty, how about quietly Dylan Harper with another double-double? 12 points and 10 rebounds. It's incredible. And they put him in the game and say, go watch Anthony Edwards. I mean, it does, you know, whoever they're playing, Denny Avdija, go guard Denny Avdija. I mean, he's a rookie. He just doesn't understand he's a rookie. You wouldn't expect anything different from Ron Harper's son.
2: Think about the last amazing three picks that they've had. Oh. You get Victor Wembanyama at number one. You get Steph Castle at, what was he, four? And then Dylan Harper at number two. And that's how they have rebuilt this team. That's one win away from getting a chance to face OKC in the Western Finals.
6: Yeah, I'll tell you what. Brian Wright, the general manager, does such a great job, as does Mitch Johnson and his staff with these guys. But when you look at the draft guys, and I feel so happy. You know, I still have obviously a little bit of a soft spot for San Antonio, but you got Devin Vassell, who's been here and never got a chance to play in the playoffs. You know, people forget he was the number 11 pick back in 2020 by San Antonio, and we talked about Keldon Johnson. He was the number 29 pick in 19. There's a lot of guys who were drafted later, and then when they struggled through a couple of years, meantime. This is the 50th year for the San Antonio Spurs. They've been in the playoffs 40 times. It's not like there's been a lot of lean years, but when there was, they took advantage of the draft.
2: Well, the six straight postseasons they missed until this year was a franchise record in the negative side because they've been so good since entering the NBA.
6: Well, that's balancing the record they had for 22 consecutive winning seasons, the most in NBA history.
2: And five championships over that reign. All right, so Minnesota's up against it again. They're going home, though, for a game six to try to force a seventh game.
6: I would not kick any dirt at all on the Minnesota Timberwolves. This team just competes too much. Any team with Anthony Edwards, if they're close in a game, he can deliver. We saw him do that for 16 points in the fourth quarter of game four. The Spurs have got their work cut out for them to get this fourth win to earn the right to play in the Western Conference Finals against OKC. And don't forget, the team that was in the Western Conference Finals the last 2 years, that's who stands in their way, the Minnesota Timberwolves.
2: These teams will get an extra day of rest, 2 days off before Game 6 Friday in Minneapolis, a game you will hear as part of an ESPN Radio doubleheader on Friday night. Tonight in San Antonio, the Spurs go up 3-2. They beat Minnesota 126-97. For PJ Carlissimo, I'm Mark Kestisher right here on your home for the NBA, ESPN Radio, and the ESPN app. Let's go back to our pal Jay Reynolds in the studio.
1: All right, Kesty, yes, the winner of the series will get the Thunder in the Western Conference Finals, Game 6 Friday at Minnesota. Part of that doubleheader you mentioned, must win for Minnesota. You'll hear it here on ESPN Radio. In the East, the Knicks are in the Conference Finals, awaiting either the Pistons or the Cavs. That series is tied 2-2. Game 5 on Wednesday. And as for the confidence level right now in the Cavaliers, ESPN analyst Danny Green:
7: I'm not as confident as I was to start the series. They haven't been a great road team. They've been struggling. Night and day, Donovan was great for them the other night in the third quarter. So I don't know. And it's unfortunate they don't have home court advantage. And for them, they need it because they're not the same team. You know, the turnovers, James Harden, the others, you know, we know it's kind of a thing, right, where home crowd gets a +4 advantage or support from your fans. But you can't be this bad on the road. So watching how they perform on the road, I'm not that confident that they'll get out of this series as I was before the series started. But I think this will go 7, and Game 7 might be a toss-up. They might be able to get that first road win in Game 7.
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9: I've never been a third option in my life. And then have to step back into the role that I've been accustomed. That was pretty cool for me.
10: I think we're watching probably the greatest player all around that the game has ever seen.
1: Lakers swept in this round by the aforementioned Thunder. The season is over for L.A., and now decision time for LeBron James. Does he play next season? If so, where? Lakers general manager Rob Pelinka:
11: I think in terms of LeBron, we probably haven't seen a player that has honored the game to the extent that he's honored the game. He's given so much to his teammates, to this organization. And the thing we want to do more than anything else is honor him back. And I think the first order of business there is allowing him to spend the time he needs to decide what his next step are. Does he want to play another year in the NBA? And that'll be, as he said to you guys last night, family time, I think time with his inner circle. And we just want to honor that for him. Of course, any team, including ours, would love to have LeBron James on their roster. That's a blessing in itself, just with what he does.
1: As for where that any team should be, to the guys at PTI.
12: All right, Wilbon, where should LeBron play next season?
13: Interesting you asked me that question today, Tony. As I sit here, yes, my hometown, Chicago, has nothing to do with him playing in Chicago. But this is ground zero for all things futuristic about the NBA. All those people that you accused of tanking, they're all assembled here to look at the prospects, the great prospects, starting with A.J. DeBanta, going all the way right down the list. And so LeBron is the talk, one of the high-up topics is LeBron and where he's going to play. And so many people are suggesting Cleveland, but also you hear some people suggest the Warriors. He could go and have a wonderfully charismatic old man team. He could be at the center of that with Steph and Draymond and Jimmy Butler and Steve Kerr coaching. Come on now. Yeah. I would love to see that team. I would root for that team. I don't know if they could play enough games to be any good or be standing by the time they got to mid-April, but who wouldn't want to see that? I would.
12: So at this stage in his career, LeBron is still a great player at 41. He's an all-NBA player at 41. He truly is. He can make a mediocre team good. He can make a good team great. He can make a very good team truly great. I know that people will talk about Cleveland. I know that people will talk about the Knicks as well.
13: Yeah,
12: people will talk maybe they can do something with the Lakers and convince them to stay. I don't know about that. And I find the Warriors thing intriguing in this regard. They're old. They would be really old. They would be the equivalent in basketball of you and I on this show. But here's what people need to... The hardest thing for them will be to actually make the playoffs.
13: Yeah.
12: If they make the playoffs, they don't play back-to-back. There's a difference there. An older team not having to play back-to-back can win a championship. But can they get there to begin with? Because the NBA schedule is tough. I have no idea where he should play, where he will play, but I am absolutely confident that everybody should want him. Because he's not great for 41. He's still great.
13: He's still great, and he's had games to prove that, including the playoffs. Tony, I don't care about the Lakers anymore. Fine. They're not going to threaten anybody. Because they can't go out and get people who make enough money and are good enough to make a difference in the Western Conference. But if he goes to Golden State, you know what that would be like? It would be like a modern day Harlem Globetrotters. But I mean the Globetrotters for real. Not the Globetrotter, clown princes of basketball. No, the real Globetrotters. Like, who wouldn't want to watch them, particularly in the spring, if they could get to the playoffs? And then there would be available or empty to pay to watch them if they got together. It'd be
12: let me
13: fabulous.
12: Point out one thing. Before you turn it over to other people, let me point out one thing. Steve Kerr coached him in the Olympics. They know each other.
13: Yes.
12: That's going to work.
13: And they've all been rivals. Jimmy Butler, Draymond, Steph, LeBron, they've all been rivals. They know what each other does. They respect each other, even for the times when they hated each other. This should be like mandated. The league should pull people into a room and say, here's what we're going to do on three.
12: Yeah.
13: Break. That's it. Back to you.
1: Decisions to be made this summer. 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LeBron and L.A. swept in four straight losses, knocking them out of the postseason. L.A. Dodgers, four straight losses.
14: And just like that, we got a tie ball game.
15: Right-handed batter. And he swings and he hammers one. High and deep, left center, on its way. Adios, pelota. Two pitches in a row have been launched out of Dodger Stadium.
1: Don Miller, KNBR, Giants, a 6-2 win over the Dodgers as L.A. loses a fourth straight game. Shohei Ohtani's been struggling. He did go 2-for-4 with a solo home run, his seventh homer of the season, snapping an 11-game drought without a home run. The offensive struggles have been real. ESPN's Buster Olney.
16: This is not new for Ohtani. His balance is off. You think about what he's doing in the month of May so far. Just 4-for-36, a 111 batting average with 10 strikeouts. And what you see in his plate appearances is him chasing a lot of stuff, especially down low. And in the past, when Ohtani has felt off balance like this, you see him go out and take batting practice on the field. You know, typically he takes batting practice inside, but yesterday he went outside again. If you remember, during the playoffs last year, he was struggling, took BP outside, and 2 days later hit three homers in the game. So we'll see if that turns him around.
1: Hit one home run, but it comes in the loss to the Giants on Tuesday. Rangers, a 7-4 win over the Diamondbacks. Rays went extra innings with the Blue Jays.
17: Swinging a ground ball in right field, a base hit for Taylor Walls. That'll score Mullins, the automatic runner. Taylor Walls comes through. The Rays are back in front. 6-5 here in the 10th. Swinging a high fly ball deep to center. Driving back Barshow. Still back toward the track. Reaches, bangs into the wall, and makes the catch. Tagging his Walls, he will score, but Dalton Barshow just took away another run off the board. Aranda gets a sac fly, his league-leading 33rd RBI, and it's now a 7-5 Rays lead in the 10th.
1: 620 WDAE Rays hang on for the 7-6 win. In Toronto, Rays 16-2 in their last 18. Best record in baseball over that span. Brewers putting together a 5-game win streak.
18: The right-hander, 3-2 pitch. Grounded fair inside the bag, down into the left field corner. That'll score both of them.
15: The left fielder, Laureano, finally gets to it, throws it in, terangs it second with a wrong-way two-run double.
1: WTMJ Brewers, a 6-4 win over the Padres, 5 straight wins, the longest active streak in baseball and their longest win streak of the season. Can you survive 18 with a blister? That's next. SportsCenter All Night continues. It's ESPN Radio.
0: 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It's an interleague showdown in Seattle. Manny Machado and the San Diego Padres face Cal Raleigh and the Mariners.
15: This ball smoked to right field. The big dumper is tight.
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4: 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Blisters, not necessarily in the sun unless you got your shoes off. The eyes of the golf world are on Philly this week for the PGA Championship, but south of the eyes is that pinky toe. That's been an issue for Rory McIlroy. Here's our Jeff Darlington.
5: He did tee off on number one, and he got through number three, but on the fourth tee, after taking his shoe off for the second time in those three holes, he decided that he wanted to go back in, and it was the blister that plagued him throughout this weekend at the Truist Championship. Now, it is a blister underneath the nail of his right pinky toe, and he did say this past Sunday that it was causing him pain and was causing him some problems, but he said it wasn't an excuse for the way he was playing at the Truist Championship. Now, fast forward to this point, he was able to get three holes, and he

0: arrived here on site today. So that's really the only practice that he's been able to get in on this course, which is generally new to him. He did play here once a few weeks ago, but it will be important for him to find some time to practice. Now, I'm told that he was in the Champions locker room here at one point, trying on a multiple different pairs of shoes to try to find something that's more comfortable, something that works. So Rory McIlroy, something maybe not to worry about, but something certainly worth monitoring.
1: Blisters, certainly annoying, painful if you're trying to walk 18. Andy North is a two-time U.S. Open champ.
2: It's not that big a deal. Any player who's ever played on this tour has blisters. It happens. You get a pair of shoes that don't fit quite properly, or a little thing in your sock or something happens. He'll get something that works. You tape it up, you go out and play. Once you get playing, obviously this is a golf course that has got some hills on it. So if you get sideways going on, walking across the hills, sometimes that will help rub a little bit more, but I don't think it's that big a deal. And he did get up here a couple weeks ago. I think that's really important. He came in 2 weeks ago and played. That's the reason you do that, in case something happens.
3: What must he do, let's say, in the next 24 hours to get out here in practice?
2: Well, I think if he decides he doesn't want to go and walk around and practice much tomorrow, I don't think it's that big a deal. If he can get on the greens, that's the most important thing. This is a golf course that fits his eye really, really well. There's clumps of bunkers on every hole that he has the length to carry over most of them, and it really gives him a huge advantage going forward.
1: First round of the PGA Championship coming up on Thursday. Coverage on ESPN. Right now, SportsCenter all night. Back to baseball.
4: Hammer to right field. Is it going to stay in the park or is it going to get out? Oh, it's out! It's into the bullpen of the A's. And Weatherholt has just hit his eighth home run of the year. And the Cardinals now lead 6-3 on Weatherholt's big fly.
1: They'd win it 6-4. Cardinals Radio Network. Cardinals a 14-7 mark on the road this season, tied for the for second most road wins in baseball behind the Braves. Mets, Tigers.
5: The 1-0. So we got a rip through the right side. First big league hit for A.J. Ewing. It goes all the way to the wall. Beatty around second, heading for third. They're going to wave him in. Perez fires in. Beatty's on the way. He scores. Triple for A.J. Ewing. 7-2 Mets. What a night. And what an introduction for A.J. Ewing.
1: 880 ESPN New York. Mets go on to a 10-2 win over the Tigers. He goes 1-for-2, 3 walks, 2 RBI in that big league debut. 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
7: How good is that? Are you not entertained?
6: Number 5.
1: Spurs take pivotal Game 5 in their series with the Wolves. Victor Wembanyama missing most of Game 4, that loss. But he was quick to announce his presence in Game 5.
8: 8 minutes to go, first quarter. 15-9 Spurs. San Antonio with it. Dribbling Castle at the top, looking at Victor. Gives it to Wembanyama with 7 to shoot. Drives hard. Windmills it home. And a timeout called by Chris Finch as Wemby has come to play in Game 5. He's got 9 of the Spurs 17.
6: Number 4.
1: Baseball. Braves beating the Cubs in a matchup of the top two teams in the National League. Atlanta using the deep ball to get there. 680 the score.
4: And he hits it high and deep to right field. Way back to right. Look out of the chop house. Here it comes. It's a two-run home run. His first as a Brave. And the Braves take the lead here in the fifth inning. Make it 4-2 Atlanta on the long ball by Mike Yastrzemski.
6: Number 3.
1: White Sox edge the Royals, taking the lead with a pinch hit homer in the bottom of the eighth. ESPN 1000.
5: The pitch. Swing and a fly ball. Deep left center. It is gone! 6-5. All three of his home runs have come against left-handers this year.
6: Number 2.
1: Another start. Another start with double-digit strikeouts for Paul Skeens. 93-7 the fan.
5: Another 3-2 pitch coming. The wind. The pitch.
4: Struck him out looking with a changeup. Strikes out the side in order. He's got 10. Call your friends. One man has reached for the Rockies. And that was Troy Johnston in the fifth.
6: Number 1.
1: In Vegas, Golden Knights take pivotal Game 5 of their series. 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
9: Jack Eichel dealing with a bouncing puck in front. Eichel finds the right circle. He goes to the bottom of the circle. He threw it across. They score!
1: Golden Knights with their fourth comeback win this postseason. Most in the NHL, tied for third most in a single postseason in Golden Knights history. Game six of the series coming up on Thursday in Anaheim. Game six could also put the Spurs into the conference finals because we had a return on Tuesday. That's next. Sports Center All Night continues. It's ESPN Radio.
6: All the dunks.
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10: 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Bang, he got it. 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
10: Edwards floater, no good from the free throw line. Rebounded by Wembanyama. Castle drives the lane, flips outside. Wemby three, yep. Victor Wembanyama.
9: A Stanley Cup playoff doubleheader.
11: Sabres take it away, can't get it out. Kevin out in front, and there's Evans putting it just wide. Back in front, New Hook scores.
9: The sun has set in Philly.
12: I can understand why you just hope for the best. 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
9: What's next for King James?
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14: Here's the 3-1, and this is hit high in the air. This ball's hit deep as well into right field. Joe Adell jumps up, and he makes the catch. He might have taken a home run away from him right there.
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15: 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In the wings, the Oklahoma City Thunder, team that has 8 wins and 8 postseason games this spring. They're into the Western Conference Finals, now awaiting an opponent. It'll be either the Timberwolves or the Spurs. They split their first 4. Minnesota, of course, taking game 4 with the Spurs playing without Victor Wembanyama after his first half ejection. Series tied 2-2 heading into Tuesday's game 5, and the Spurs had Wemby back on the court.
16: 8 minutes to go, first quarter, 15-9 Spurs. San Antonio with it, dribbling Castle at the top, looking at Victor, gives it to Wembanyama with 7 to shoot, drives hard, windmills it home. And a timeout called by Chris Finch as Wemby has come to play in game 5. He's got 9 of the Spurs' 17. Rebounded by Wembanyama. He's already got 5 boards and 13 points here in the first 6 minutes. Wemby into the lane, doubled. Pass outside to Castle. Castle drives the lane, flips outside. Wemby 3. Yep. Victor Wembanyama. 16 points. And we haven't even played 6 minutes of game 5.
15: Wembanyama 6-for-8 from the field. 2-for-3 on 3-pointers and scoring 18 points in that opening quarter. Spurs
17: built an 18-point lead in the first half. They led by a dozen at the break. Timberwolves made their run. They opened the third quarter on a 14-2 run, tie the game at 61. Then the Spurs hit the afterburners.
16: Here's Edwards with it on top. Between the legs dribble. Gobert sets the screen. Lost the dribble. Got on the deck. Got it. Pass it out, but nobody's there. Turns it over. Here's Keldon Johnson against Reed. Finger rolls it in. Turnover to points for San Antonio. Up 14.
18: Luke Cornett with a good double team in the end, man.
16: Here's Randall using his girth. Getting deep. Gives it to Gobert. Had his shot blocked by Cornett. Loose ball. San Antonio's got it, and they're running. Vassell to Harper. Layup. Good. San Antonio back in front by 16. And they have re-engaged the crowd here at Frostbank Center on their feet. 100-86 Spurs. 7:45 to go. Pass to Ray. Picked. Castle against Edwards. Gets deep. Goes up and flushes. Steal and score for Castle. Timeout, Minnesota.
18: How about Stephon Castle? They're coming a little bit unglued. He dribbles through and dunks. Then he rotates up and makes a steal and gets another dunk.
17: Mark Kasicher, PJ Carlissimo calling it right here on ESPN Radio. Spurs pull away down the stretch. They win it by 29, 126-97 to take a 3-2 series lead. The Spurs' 13th 25-point win this season. Coach Mitch Johnson.
19: I thought that we played with appropriate fear, discipline, execution, physicality, poise, and I thought we had it from an array of people tonight, and it was really good to see, and we needed everybody because at different moments of the game, different guys stepped up.
17: And they're doing it all, one win away from the Western Conference Finals now, with relatively little playoff experience.
19: I think that our team has been in, even in these playoffs, a lot of different situations, and we play without Victor, and Victor's come back, you know, while missing a game or part of a game. And I think our group is very secure with where we're at and who they are. And I think when you have that with the level of fearlessness, you know, you may be lacking in some things like experience or in reference points in terms of what you're walking through, but we're very comfortable with who we are and where we're at, and we're going to continue to just try to lean into our habits and our execution that we go over every day, and things about being connected and together.
17: Third time in Spurs franchise history, they've won at least two straight playoff games at home by at least 25. Victor Wembanyama, third youngest player in NBA history with at least 25 points, 15 rebounds, and 5 assists in a playoff game. He's just over 22 years old. Wembanyama first had a dozen points and 10 rebounds in his 25 minutes off the bench.
16: Minnesota fought back early third quarter, tied the game. How'd you guys turn it around?
20: Just our intensity. I mean, not giving up on the plays, being ourselves, and just sticking to the game plan. That was the biggest part.

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1: To go at it.
2: I went through my little vitamin first when I first got to the gym, did some exercise in the back. And, I mean, it's playoff basketball, my first ever playoff. I think some series I have it for me to sit out today. So, I mean, I just wanted to come out here and just bounce back from last game.
1: Well, the thing that really impresses me, you know, people talk about your scoring, you bring the ball up, you make the passes, you go in and dunk the ball. I love your defense because you're playing some of the best players in the league. You don't back down. You make them work.
2: I mean, I think that's a testament. Oh, go first, go. Whoa.
1: Yeah, exactly.
2: I think that's just a testament to, I mean, my determination and how competitive I am. I mean, I'm not going to let anyone, no matter who it is, kind of just try to punk me. You know, I'm going to try to go out there, compete and hold my own. So, I mean, defense was a big thing coming into the NBA that I just wanted to prove to the world.
3: Number two pick. So happy you got to this atmosphere, man. You came here at the right time. Go enjoy it.
2: Yes, sir. Thank you.
4: Dylan Harbor with our NBA on ESPN radio crew, Mark Kastischer and PJ Colosimo. After the Spurs take game five and take a 3-2 series lead, Wolves dropping to 2-3 when Anthony Edwards scores at least 20 points this postseason. By contract, the Wolves are 3-1 in games where he plays and scores fewer than 20 this postseason. And this one just got away from Minnesota in the second half there. Coach Chris Finch.
5: We went away from what was working, and then, our defense was just cratered. We gave up 30 points, I think, in the last 6 minutes of the third quarter. A lot of it was just ball contained stuff. Offensively we found stuff that was working. Then we just started breaking off plays, you know, and that's my job. I got to get us back on track. That's on me.
4: Ultimately, a 29-point loss for the Wolves as the Spurs are went away from the conference finals. Now ESPN analyst Danny Green.
6: I loved it, man, and that's what I expected from him. That's what everybody expected from him. And I think he had a lot of that extra energy saved up from missing, you know, game four in Minnesota. So he came out like a bullet out of a cannon, or however you want to call it, and was just filled with a lot of adrenaline. And he got his guys and his troops behind him to have 21-11 at half, 16 points in like the first 6 minutes. Unheard of. You know, it was an unbelievable performance, but he's nothing short of amazing. And he kept that going throughout the whole game. So I love the fact that he came with that mindset. He also instilled in his others. They weren't satisfied. Even though they were up double digits, they made sure they kept their foot on the gas and showed a lot of maturity.
4: Wembanyama, De'Aaron Fox, Stephon Castle, first Spurs trio with at least 15 points, 5 assists in a playoff game since 2019. Spurs have a 3-2 series lead, game 5 Friday at Minnesota. Must win for Minnesota. The Spurs could advance to face Oklahoma City in the Western Conference Finals with a win. You'll hear it here on ESPN Radio on Friday. Right now, SportsCenter all night.
7: And that'll do it, and the season comes to an end. The Oklahoma City Thunder eliminate the Lakers.
8: And we're not good enough right now.
7: And now the questions begin.
8: Oh, yeah.
6: I don't think this is his last year.
8: I don't know what the future holds for me, obviously.
4: Mentioned the winner of the Spurs-Wolves series will meet the Thunder in the conference finals. Oklahoma City with back-to-back sweeps. They are 8-0 this postseason. On the losing side of that sweep on Monday, the team sent home for the summer. That would be the LA Lakers. And now the looming question, was it the last we've seen of LeBron James? He and the team looking back on how things went this season, ESPN's Dave McMenamin.
9: Looking back at the season, they said there was some deal of pride by getting to the second round and playing the defending champs close at some point all four games of the sweep, but no satisfaction because this is a team that expects championships year in, year out. Now, as for the relationship with LeBron James, that's lasted 8 years now, the longest stint James has played consecutively with any of the franchise that he's played for in the NBA, Pelinka made it quite clear that the Lakers want LeBron back.
10: He's given so much to his teammates, to this organization. And the thing we want to do more than anything else is honor him back. And I think the first order of business there is allowing him to spend the time he needs to decide what his next step are. Does he want to play another year in the NBA? Of course, any team, including ours, would love to have LeBron James on their roster. That's a blessing in itself, just with what he does.

0: Oh, Rob Pelinka also said that the Lakers have interest in bringing Austin Reeves back. He's also a free agent. He's the second longest tenured Laker after LeBron James. He said that we'd love for his odyssey to continue with the purple and gold. But the work continues. Rob Pelinka is getting on a plane, fly to Chicago for the NBA combine that's going on right now. The Lakers have the 25th pick in the upcoming NBA draft. And Pelinka said, we'd love to get a player like A.J. Mitchell, who was the second round draft pick for the Thunder and was a major player in the second round victory that OKC had over L.A.
1: How would you describe what's going on in the organization to maximize LeBron James' window here if he decides to stay?
0: I mean, really, it's about maximizing LeBron and Luka Doncic and Austin Reeves with the type of role players that will allow their skill set to thrive. So you need to have shooters that will space the floor out and give them driving lanes to attack the paint. You need to have big men who can be a threat of verticality around the rims. You can throw lobs to. You need defensive players that can turn defensive steals, deflections, long defensive rebounds into offensive opportunities at the other end. JJ Redick said it pretty simply today. We need some more guys who can quite simply pass, dribble, shoot. So there's some fundamentals that they're in search of beyond just making sure they get those stars back in Laker uniform.
2: And as the Lakers look ahead to next season, will LeBron James be on that roster? Gut feeling from ESPN analyst Danny Green?
3: I don't think he knows. None of us have any idea. He's going to go with what is presented to him and what's on the table. But my gut is telling me he's going to end up back in Cleveland. And that's only because I think the Lakers organization wants to move forward and build around Luka. And I mean, I think they want to keep LeBron James, and I think his heart wants to be in LA, but they don't have enough money to keep him and company and Austin Reeves and Rui Hachimura. Like, they have some of the best free agents on their roster right now. So if they want LeBron James at a discount, which I don't see him taking that big of a discount, rightfully shouldn't, because of his production, even at 40 years old, he's one of the best players in the world. I just don't see them offering that type of contract. And I think Cleveland will kind of give him whatever he wants.
2: Front offices busy at work as they head to the postseason. Another note from the NBA, Daryl Morey out as president of basketball operations with the Sixers. They are keeping Nick Nurse as their coach. The Sixers, though, making the announcement in a statement Tuesday night. Bob Myers, president of sports for Harris Blitzer Sports and Entertainment, will lead the search for the new head executive in Philly. SportsCenter all night, ESPN Radio to the ice. Like the Spurs and Wolves, the Golden Knights and Ducks went into Tuesday with their series tied 2-2. Vegas and Anaheim then finished three periods tied 2-2. To overtime.
4: Jack Eichel dealing with a bouncing puck in front. Eichel finds it right circle. He goes to the bottom of the circle. He threw it across. They score!
2: Sports 98-9, 3-2 the final. Golden Knights take a 3-2 series lead as well. Pavel Dorofeyev, first career overtime goal.
5: Well, they call him Pavel Skorofiev for a reason. Two goals tonight, none bigger than the overtime game winner. How deep did you guys have to dig to get this win tonight?
6: Yeah, I mean, we had a pretty good game all overall. Just get tied up in the third, get the lead. Unfortunately, couldn't have done in the third, but we found a way in our OT.
5: What was the discussion like in that intermission before overtime as you came out here? The discussion and the mentality.
6: Yeah, discussion was all positive things around. We were believing each other, and we were ready to go and get the W today.
5: I have to ask you about your buddy Tomas Hertl as well. He was struggling for so long to get on the board. Back-to-back games now that he scored goals. How happy are you for him?
6: Oh, yeah, I mean, we need him, and he step up at the most important time. So good for him. Hopefully he'll keep it going.
2: Dorofeyev had two goals. Jack Eichel assisting on both of them. Golden Knights take the 3-2 series lead. Game 6 Thursday in Anaheim. There's another series that's now best of three. That's next. SportsCenter All Night continues. It's ESPN Radio.
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1: 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On the ice, Eastern Conference Game 4, Sabres, Canadiens. Canadiens taking a 2-1 series lead into Game 4. Buffalo responding.
2: Dangle to an open space. Thompson turns. Bottom of the circle. Here's a play in front. Backhand scores. Great feed for Benson in front. And Zach Benson gets the goal to put the Buffalo Sabres on top 3-2 on the power play.

0: Rink-wide pass. They'll cut to the middle of the ice with 13 seconds to center with 12 seconds. Hudson down the left wall. Middle of the ice taken away. Sabres clear it with 7 seconds. That'll get into the Montreal zone. Buffalo tied this series.
1: WGR 550. Sabres win it 3-2. The series is tied 2-2. Sabres 2-for-4 on the power play in the game. They're now 5-for-16 with a man advantage in the series after going 1-for-24 in round one against Boston. 8 of their 11 games so far this postseason decided by one goal. Series tied at 2, the pivotal game 5 coming up on Thursday in Buffalo. SportsCenter all night, ESPN Radio to baseball. Top two records in the National League facing each other in Atlanta. Braves, Cubs at Truist Park. Chicago scoring a pair in the top of the fourth, but the Braves answer in the bottom of the fifth.
2: And he hits it high and deep to right field. Way back to right. Look out of the chop house. Here it comes. It's a two-run home run. His first as a Brave. And the Braves take the lead here in the fifth inning. Make it 4-2 Atlanta on the long ball by Mike Yastrzemski.
1: Home run, 3 RBI, 3 homer, and 5-for-10, 3 homers all time against Colin Ray. Two-run homer was his first homer since last September. Braves beat the Cubs 5-2. Braves are now 29-13. Cubs are 27-15. Atlanta getting its 15th comeback win this season, most in Major League Baseball. In Houston, Mariners putting up runs and doing some significant damage with just one swing.
3: Bases loaded. Here's the pitch. Swung on. Blasted. Right field. It is high. It is deep. It is gone. Grand slam dunk. Canzone. The first of his career.
4: Leaned on it. Hit it a long way. Straightaway right field. The grand salami. And the Mariners have a 4-run lead. 6-2, just like that.
1: Seattle Sports, 7:10 a.m. They go on to a 10-2 win over the Astros. Mariners have won all 6 against Houston this season. Their longest win streak to start a season against the Astros in their series history. Cal Raleigh, 2-for-4, scored 3 times. He snaps a 38 at-bat hitless streak. Had been the longest active streak in baseball and the longest streak for a reigning Silver Slugger winner since that award was started in 1980. ESPN's Buster Olney.
5: There's no question about it. He is really struggling against fastballs, especially inside fastballs. This year against four-seam fastballs, he's batting 121 with a 155 slugging percentage. Opposing pitchers keep going at him with that pitch. And look, at some point, he'll have to make an adjustment, whether it's moving up on the plate the way Anthony Rizzo or Kyle Schwarber done the past, or moving off the plate. We just know this. The Mariners at some point are going to need him to get close to being what he was in 2025.
1: He did get a couple of hits on Tuesday, and the Mariners get the 10-2 win. Astros' fourth straight loss, scoring just 4 runs during the losing streak. Yankees and Orioles on Tuesday.
6: Driven out into right center field. Couser back, looking up. See ya! A 3-run home run for Grisham. And the Yankees lead 6-0.
1: Trent Grisham, 3-run homer in the third. Yankees go on to a 6-2 win over the Orioles. Heard it on the YES Network. Yankees with the win, snapping a 4-game losing streak. Had been their second longest of the season. In Pittsburgh, Pirates hosting the Rockies, and Colorado becomes the latest victim of a strong Pittsburgh start.
7: Another 3-2 pitch coming. The wind, the pitch.
8: Struck him out looking with a changeup. Strikes out the side in order. He's got 10. Call your friends. One man has reached for the Rockies, and that was Troy Johnston in the fifth.
1: 93-7, the fan, Paul Skeens, 8 innings of 2-hit ball, 10 strikeouts. That's a season high. Fourth career game with double-digit strikeouts. First Pirates pitcher with 8 innings or more and 2 hits or fewer in consecutive outings since Doug Drabeck did it in 1990. Oh, by the way, Doug Drabeck won the Cy Young that season. Paul Skeens continuing to strike out, folks. Kyle Schwarber continuing to hit it long.
9: 2-1. Swung on, hit high in the air. It's deep right field. Going back, Abreu to the track, nearing the short wall. He's out of room. It's gone. And Kyle Schwarber has homered again. The fifth day in a row that Kyle Schwarber has gone deep. This one into the Phillies bullpen. It's 1-0 here at Fenway. Number 17 for Schwarber.
1: 17 leads Major League Baseball. Schwarber, career long five-game home run streak. Six homers over that five-game span. Sports Radio 94 WIP. Phillies beat the Red Sox at Fenway 2-1. Schwarber, 17 home runs through 42 games. His most through 42 games prior to this season was 14 last season. One win away from the finals. That's next. Sports Center all night. It's ESPN Radio.
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1: Jason Collins, NBA's first openly gay player, served as a global ambassador for the sport over the past decade, dying of brain cancer. He was 47. Grizzlies forward Brandon Clark dying. He was found dead in a home in the San Fernando Valley. He was 29. Golden Knights win in overtime. They go up 3-2 in their series with the Ducks. Spurs also leading their series 3-2.
2: Shot clock is off, and the sellout at Frostbank Center will come to their feet. The San Antonio Spurs, with Victor Wembanyama back after the flagrant two. Wemby delivers 27 points, 17 rebounds, and the Spurs are a win away from the conference finals, up 3-2 after a 126-97 win over the T-Wolves.
1: Spurs winning that pivotal game five. Yes, getting Victor Wembanyama back on the court.
3: I mean, it was two games ago. It's the playoffs. I'm focused. I was focused on the game today, and now I'm focusing on the game in Minnesota in 3 days. It's the playoff. We got to move on, and I got to care about my team.
4: Victor, starting with figuring out what a flagrant two was in Minnesota, what has the last 48 hours been like for you?
3: Been working with the team to come back after a loss, taking care of my body, watching film, being locked in at practice, simple as that.
5: Victor, your start tonight, how much of that was concerted, looking to get going early, and how much of that was within the flow of the way the game started?
3: I think it's super important for us, the way we start a game, because it sets the tone. Now the challenge is to do it for 48 minutes.
1: Spurs built an 18-point lead in the first half, led by a dozen at the break. Timberwolves came back, tied the game, but then the Spurs wound up winning by 29. You heard it here on ESPN Radio. Mark Kestisher, PJ Carlissimo had the call for us. Mark?
2: Jay, thank you very much. San Antonio, been a while since they've been to the conference finals. They are now one win away. PJ, Victor Wembanyama back after getting ejected from game four in a game in which San Antonio blew a fourth quarter lead. But Wemby had a tremendous game, 27, 17, 5, and 3 block shots, and they were not going to blow a fourth quarter lead tonight as San Antonio won going away.
6: No, I'll tell you what, they played so well. Six different players in double figures. I was really impressed what they got off the bench. Keldon Johnson got 21, and you could easily see why he was the sixth man of the year this year. Dylan Harper continues to not play like a rookie. Kesty, how about quietly Dylan Harper with another double-double? 12 points and 10 rebounds. It's incredible. And they put him in the game and say, go watch Anthony Edwards. I mean, it does, you know, whoever they're playing, Denny Avdia, go guard Denny Avdia. I mean, he's a rookie. He just doesn't understand he's a rookie. You wouldn't expect anything different from Ron Harper's son.
2: Think about the last amazing three picks that they've had. Oh. You get Victor Wembanyama at number one. You get Steph Castle at, what was he, four? And then Dylan Harper at number two. And that's how they have rebuilt this team. That's one win away from getting a chance to face OKC in the Western Finals.
6: Yeah, I'll tell you what. Brian Wright, the general manager, does such a great job, as does Mitch Johnson and his staff with these guys. But when you look at the draft guys, and I feel so happy. You know, I still have obviously a little bit of a soft spot for San Antonio, but you got Devin Vassell, who's been here and never got a chance to play in the playoffs. You know, people forget he was the number 11 pick back in 2020 by San Antonio. And we talked about Keldon Johnson. He was the number 29 pick in 19. There's a lot of guys who were drafted later, and then when they struggled through a couple of years. Meantime, this is the 50th year for the San Antonio Spurs. They've been in the playoffs 40 times. It's not like there's been a lot of lean years, but when there was, they took advantage of the draft.
2: Well, the six straight postseasons they missed until this year was a franchise record in the negative side because they've been so good since entering the NBA.
6: Well, that's balancing the record they had for 22 consecutive winning seasons, the most in NBA history.
2: And five championships over that reign. All right, so Minnesota's up against it again. They're going home, though, for a game six to try to force a seventh game.
6: I would not kick any dirt at all on the Minnesota Timberwolves. This team just competes too much. Any team with Anthony Edwards, if they're close in a game, he can deliver. We saw him do that for 16 points in the fourth quarter of game four. The Spurs have got their work cut out for them to get this fourth win to earn the right to play in the Western Conference Finals against OKC. And don't forget, the team that was in the Western Conference Finals the last 2 years, that's who stands in their way, the Minnesota Timberwolves.
2: These teams will get an extra day of rest, 2 days off before Game 6 Friday in Minneapolis, a game you will hear as part of an ESPN Radio doubleheader on Friday night. Tonight in San Antonio, the Spurs go up 3-2. They beat Minnesota 126-97. For PJ Carlesimo, I'm Mark Kestisher right here on your home for the NBA, ESPN Radio, and the ESPN app. Let's go back to our pal Jay Reynolds in the studio.
1: All right, Kesty, yes, the winner of the series will get the Thunder in the Western Conference Finals, Game 6 Friday at Minnesota. Part of that doubleheader you mentioned, must win for Minnesota. You'll hear it here on ESPN Radio. In the East, the Knicks are in the conference finals, awaiting either the Pistons or the Cavs. That series is tied 2-2. Game 5 on Wednesday. And as for the confidence level right now in the Cavaliers, ESPN analyst Danny Green.
7: I'm not as confident as I was to start the series. They haven't been a great road team. They've been struggling. Night and day, Donovan was great for them the other night in the third quarter. So I don't know. And it's unfortunate they don't have home court advantage. And for them, they need it because they're not the same team. You know, the turnovers, James Harden, the others, you know, we know it's kind of a thing, right, where home crowd gets the plus four advantage or support from your fans. But you can't be this bad on the road. So watching how they perform the road, I'm not that confident that they'll get out of this series as I was before the series started. But I think this will go seven, and game seven might be a toss-up. They might be able to get that first road win in game seven.
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9: I've never been a third option in my life. And then have to step back into the role that I've been accustomed. That was pretty cool for me.
10: I think we're watching probably the greatest player all around that the game has ever seen.
1: Lakers swept in this round by the aforementioned Thunder. The season is over for LA, and now decision time for LeBron James. Does he play next season? If so, where? Lakers general manager Rob Pelinka.
11: I think in terms of LeBron, we probably haven't seen a player that has honored the game to the extent that he's honored the game. He's given so much to his teammates, to this organization. And the thing we want to do more than anything else is honor him back. And I think the first order of business there is allowing him to spend the time he needs to decide what his next step are. Does he want to play another year in the NBA? And that'll be, as he said to you guys last night, family time, I think time with his inner circle. And we just want to honor that for him. Of course, any team, including ours, would love to have LeBron James on their roster. That's a blessing in itself, just with what he does.
1: As for where that any team should be, to the guys at PTI.
12: All right, Wilbon, where should LeBron play next season?
13: Interesting you asked me that question today, Tony. As I sit here, yes, my hometown, Chicago, has nothing to do with him playing in Chicago. But this is ground zero for all things futuristic about the NBA. All those people that you accused of tanking, they're all assembled here to look at the prospects, the great prospects, starting with A.J. DeBanta, going all the way right down the list. And so LeBron is the talk, one of the high-up topics is LeBron and where he's going to play. And so many people are suggesting Cleveland, but also you hear some people suggest the Warriors. He could go and have a wonderfully charismatic old man team. He could be at the center of that with Steph and Draymond and Jimmy Butler and Steve Kerr coaching. Come on now. Yeah. I would love to see that team. I would root for that team. I don't know if they could play enough games to be any good or be standing by the time they got to mid-April, but who wouldn't want to see that? I would.
12: So at this stage in his career, LeBron is still a great player at 41. He's an all-NBA player at 41. He truly is. He can make a mediocre team good. He can make a good team great. He can make a very good team truly great. I know that people will talk about Cleveland. I know that people will talk about the Knicks as well.
13: Yeah,
12: people will talk maybe they can do something with the Lakers and convince them to stay. I don't know about that. And I find the Warriors thing intriguing in this regard. They're old. They would be really old. They would be the equivalent in basketball of you and I on this show. But here's what people need to... The hardest thing for them will be to actually make the playoffs.
13: Yeah.
12: If they make the playoffs, they don't play back-to-back. There's a difference there. An older team not having to play back-to-back can win a championship. But can they get there to begin with? Because the NBA schedule is tough. I have no idea where he should play, where he will play, but I am absolutely confident that everybody should want him. Because he's not great for 41. He's still great.
13: He's still great, and he's had games that prove that, including in the playoffs. Tony, I don't care about the Lakers anymore. Fine. They're not going to threaten anybody. Because they can't go out and get people who make enough money and are good enough to make a difference in the Western Conference. But if he goes to Golden State, you know what that would be like? It would be like a modern day Harlem Globetrotters. But I mean the Globetrotters for real, not the Globetrotter clown princes of basketball. No, the real Globetrotters. Like, who wouldn't want to watch them, particularly in the spring, if they could get to the playoffs? And then there would be available or empty to pay to watch them if they got together. It'd be
12: let me
13: fabulous.
12: Point out one thing.
13: What?
12: Before you turn it over to other people, let me point out one thing. Steve Kerr coached him in the Olympics. They know each other.
13: Yes.
12: That's going to work.
13: And they've all been rivals. Jimmy Butler, Draymond, Steph. LeBron, they've all been rivals. They know what each other does. They respect each other, even for the times when they hated each other. This should be like mandated. The league should pull people into a room and say, here's what we're going to do on three.
12: Yeah.
13: Break. That's it. Back to you.
1: 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LeBron and L.A. swept in four straight losses, knocking them out of the postseason. L.A. Dodgers, four straight losses.
14: And just like that, we got a tie ball game.
15: Right-handed batter. And he swings and he hammers one. High and deep, left center, on its way. Adios, pelota. Two pitches in a row have been launched out of Dodger Stadium.
1: John Miller, KNBR. Giants, a 6-2 win over the Dodgers as L.A. loses a fourth straight game. Shohei Ohtani's been struggling. He did go 2-for-4 with a solo home run, his seventh homer of the season, snapping an 11-game drought without a home run. The offensive struggles have been real. ESPN's Buster Olney.
16: This is not new for Ohtani. His balance is off. You think about what he's doing in the month of May so far. Just 4-for-36, a 111 batting average with 10 strikeouts. And what you see in his plate appearances is him chasing a lot of stuff, especially down low. And in the past, when Ohtani has felt off balance like this, you see him go out and take batting practice on the field. You know, typically he takes batting practice inside, but yesterday he went outside again. If you remember, during the playoffs last year, he was struggling, took BP outside, and 2 days later hit three homers in the game. So we'll see if that turns him around.
1: Hit one home run, but it comes in the loss to the Giants on Tuesday. Rangers, a 7-4 win over the Diamondbacks. Rays went extra innings with the Blue Jays.
17: Swinging a ground ball in right field, a base hit for Taylor Walls. That'll score Mullins, the automatic runner. Taylor Walls comes through. The Rays are back in front. 6-5 here in the 10th. Swinging a high fly ball deep to center. Driving back Barshow, still back toward the track. Reaches, bangs into the wall, and makes the catch. Tagging his Walls, he will score, but Dalton Varsho just took away another run off the board. Aranda gets a sack fly, his league-leading 33rd RBI, and it's now a 7-5 Rays lead in the 10th.
1: 620 WDAE Rays hang on for the 7-6 win in Toronto. Rays 16-2 in their last 18, best record in baseball over that span. Brewers putting together a 5-game win streak.
18: The right-hander, 3-2 pitch. Grounded fair inside the bag, down into the left field corner. That'll score both of them. The left
15: fielder Laureano finally gets to it, throws it in, Terangs at second with a wrong way two-run double.
1: WTMJ Brewers, a 6-4 win over the Padres, 5 straight wins, the longest active streak in baseball and their longest win streak of the season. Can you survive 18 with a blister? That's next. SportsCenter All Night continues. It's ESPN Radio.
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25: Tilapia. 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If you are, like, great at one area,
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31: Beep.
1: blisters. Not necessarily in the sun unless you got your shoes off. The eyes of the golf world are on Philly this week for the PGA Championship, but south of the eyes is that pinky toe. That's been an issue for Rory McIlroy. Here's our Jeff Darlington.
2: He did tee off on number one, and he got through number three, but on the fourth tee, after taking his shoe off for the second time in those three holes, he decided that he wanted to go back in, and it was the blister that plagued him throughout this weekend at the Truist Championship. Now, it is a blister underneath the nail of his right pinky toe, and he did say this past Sunday that it was causing him pain and was causing him some problems, but he said it wasn't an excuse for the way he was playing at the Truist Championship. Now, fast forward to this point, he was able to get three holes and he arrived here on site today. So that's really the only practice that he's been able to get in on this course, which is generally new to him. He did play here once a few weeks ago, but it will be important for him to find some time to practice. Now, I'm told that he was in the Champions locker room here at one point trying on a multiple different pairs of shoes to try to find something that's more comfortable, something that works. So Rory McIlroy, something maybe not to worry about, but something certainly worth monitoring.
1: Blisters, certainly annoying, painful if you're trying to walk 18. Andy North is a two-time U.S. Open champ.
3: It's not that big a deal. Any player who's ever played on this tour has blisters. It happens. You get a pair of shoes that don't fit quite properly, or a little thing in your sock or something happens. He'll get something that works. You tape it up, you go out and play. Once you get playing, obviously this is a golf course that has got some hills on it. So if you get sideways going on, walking across the hills, sometimes that will help rub a little bit more, but I don't think it's that big a deal. And he did get up here a couple weeks ago. I think that's really important. He came in 2 weeks ago and played. That's the reason you do that, in case something happens.
16: What must he do, let's say, in the next 24 hours to get out here in practice?
3: Well, I think if he decides he doesn't want to go and walk around and practice much tomorrow, I don't think it's that big a deal. If he can get on the greens, that's the most important thing. This is a golf course that fits his eye really, really well. There's clumps of bunkers on every hole that he has the length to carry over most of them, and it really gives him a huge advantage going forward.
1: First round of the PGA Championship coming up on Thursday. Coverage on ESPN. Right now, SportsCenter all night. Back to baseball.
4: Hammered to right field. Is it going to stay in the park or is it going to get out? Oh, it's out! It's into the bullpen of the A's. And Weatherholt has just hit his eighth home run of the year. And the Cardinals now lead 6-3 on Weatherholt's big fly.
1: They'd win it 6-4. 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Cardinals 14-7 mark on the road this season, tied for second most road wins in baseball behind the Braves. Mets, Tigers.
5: The 1-0. Swinging a rip through the right side. First big league hit for A.J. Ewing. It goes all the way to the wall. Beatty around second, heading for third. They're going to wave him in. Perez fires in. Beatty's on the way. He scores. Triple for A.J. Ewing. 7-2 Mets. What a night. And what an introduction for A.J. Ewing.
1: 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Mets go on to a 10-2 win over the Tigers. He goes 1-for-2, 3 walks, 2 RBI in that big league debut. 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
6: Number 5.
1: Spurs take pivotal Game 5 in their series with the Wolves. Victor Wembanyama missing most of Game 4. That loss, but he was quick to announce his presence in Game 5.
7: 8 minutes to go, first quarter. 15-9 Spurs. San Antonio with it. Dribbling Castle at the top, looking at Victor. Gives it to Wembanyama with 7 to shoot. Drives hard. Windmills it home. And a timeout called by Chris Finch as Wemby has come to play in Game 5. He's got 9 of the Spurs 17.
6: Number 4.
1: Baseball. Braves beating the Cubs in a matchup of the top two teams in the National League. Atlanta using the deep ball to get there. 680 the score.
4: And he hits it high and deep to right field. Way back to right. Look out of the chop house. Here it comes. It's a two-run home run. His first as a Brave. And the Braves take the lead here in the fifth inning. Make it 4-2 Atlanta on the long ball by Mike Yastrzemski.
6: Number 3.
1: White Sox edge the Royals, taking the lead with a pinch hit homer in the bottom of the eighth. ESPN 1000.
5: The pitch. Swing and a fly ball. Deep left center. It is gone! 6-5.
8: three of his home runs have come against left-handers this year.
9: Number two.
1: Another start? Another start with double-digit strikeouts for Paul Skeens. 93.7 The Fan.
10: Another 3-2 pitch coming. The wind. The pitch.
11: Struck him out looking with a changeup. Strikes out the side in order. He's got 10. Call your friends. One man has reached for the Rockies, and that was Troy Johnston in the fifth.
9: Number one.
1: In Vegas, Golden Knights take pivotal game five of their series. 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
12: Jack Eichel dealing with a bouncing puck in front. Eichel finds the right circle. He goes to the bottom of the circle. He threw it across. They score!
1: Golden Knights with their fourth comeback win this postseason. Most in the NHL, tied for third most in a single postseason in Golden Knights history. Game six of the series coming up on Thursday in Anaheim. Game six could also put the Spurs into the conference finals because we had a return on Tuesday. That's next. SportsCenter All Night continues. It's ESPN Radio.
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0: 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One more time now, y'all. 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
4: Edwards floater, no good from the free throw line. Rebounded by Wembanyama. Castle drives the lane, flips outside. Wemby three, yep! Victor Wembanyama!
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8: 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Joe Adell jumps up, and he makes the catch. He might have taken a home run away from him right there.
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9: 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In the wings, the Oklahoma City Thunder. Team that has 8 wins and 8 postseason games this spring. They're into the Western Conference Finals, now awaiting an opponent. It'll be either the Timberwolves or the Spurs. They split their first 4. Minnesota, of course, taking game 4 with the Spurs playing without Victor Wembanyama after his first half ejection. Series tied 2-2 heading into Tuesday's game 5, and the Spurs had Wemby back on the court.
10: 8 minutes to go, first quarter. 15-9 Spurs. San Antonio with it. Dribbling Castle at the top, looking at Victor, gives it to Wembanyama with 7 to shoot. Drives hard. Windmills it home. And a timeout called by Chris Finch as Wemby has come to play in game 5. He's got 9 of the Spurs 17. Rebounded by Wembanyama. He's already got 5 boards and 13 points here in the first 6 minutes. Wemby into the lane, double, pass outside to Castle. Castle drives the lane, flips outside. Wemby 3. Yep. Victor Wembanyama 16 points, and we haven't even played 6 minutes of game 5.
9: Wembanyama 6 for 8 from the field. 2 for 3 on three-pointers and scoring 18 points in that opening quarter. Spurs built an 18-point lead in the first half. They led by a dozen at the break. Timberwolves made their run. They opened the third quarter on a 14-2 run, tie the game at 61. Then the Spurs hit the afterburners.
10: Here's Edwards with it on top. Between the legs dribble. Gobert sets the screen, lost the dribble, got on the deck, got it. Pass it out, but nobody's there. Turns it over. Here's Keldon Johnson against Reed. Finger rolls it in. Turnover to points for San Antonio, up 14.
11: Luke Cornett with a good double team at the end, man.
10: Here's Randle using his girth, getting deep. Gives it to Gobert. Had his shot blocked by Cornett. Loose ball. San Antonio's got it, and they're running. Vassell to Harper. Layup. Good. San Antonio back in front by 16. And they have re-engaged the crowd here at Frostbank Center on their feet. 100-86 Spurs. 7:45 to go. Pass to Reed. Picked. Castle against Edwards. Gets deep. Goes up and flushes. Steal and score for Castle. Timeout, Minnesota.
11: How about Stephon Castle? They're coming a little bit unglued. He dribbles through and dunks. Then he rotates up and makes a steal and gets another dunk.
9: Mark Kasicher, PJ Carlissimo calling it right here on ESPN Radio. Spurs pull away down the stretch. They win it by 29, 126-97 to take a 3-2 series lead. The Spurs' 13th 25-point win this season. Coach Mitch Johnson.
12: I thought that we played with appropriate fear, discipline, execution, physicality, poise. And I thought we had it from an array of people tonight, and it was really good to see, and we needed everybody because at different moments of the game, different guys stepped up.
13: And they're doing it all, one win away from the Western Conference Finals now, with relatively little playoff experience.
12: I think that our team has been in, even in these playoffs, a lot of different situations, and we play without Victor, and Victor's come back, you know, while missing a game or part of a game. And I think our group is very secure with where we're at and who they are. And I think when you have that, well, it's a level of fearlessness. You know, you may be lacking in some things like experience or in reference points in terms of what you're walking through, but we're very comfortable with who we are and where we're at, and we're going to continue to just try to lean into our habits and our, you know, execution that we go over every day and things about being connected and together.
13: Third time in Spurs franchise history, they've won at least two straight playoff games at home by at least 25. Victor Wembanyama, third youngest player in NBA history with at least 25 points, 15 rebounds, and 5 assists in a playoff game. He's just over 22 years old. Wembanyama, first player in NBA postseason history to record 27 points, 17 rebounds, 5 assists, 3 blocks, and a couple of three-pointers. As well, Dylan Harper had a dozen points and 10 rebounds in his 25 minutes off the bench.
14: Minnesota fought back early third quarter, tied the game. How'd you guys turn it around?
15: Just our intensity. I mean, not giving up on the plays, being ourselves and just sticking to the game plan. That was the biggest part. So today, you know, obviously a great Timberwolves team. They're going to climb back in the games, and we've got to figure out ways how to end it right there when going that run.
11: Dylan, I've given up trying to convince you that you're a rookie. You don't think you are. You don't play like a rookie.
15: I'm not.
11: You're doing a heck of a job. When did you know you were going to play? Because we kept checking the injury report all day, and they had you and De'Aaron Fox listed as questionable. When did you feel strong enough?
15: Something serious I have it for me to sit out today. So, I mean, I just wanted to come out here and just bounce back from last game.
11: Well, the thing that really impresses me, you know, people talk about your scoring, you bring the ball up, you make the passes, you go in and dunk the ball. I love your defense because you're playing some of the

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1: Number two pick. So happy you got to this atmosphere, man. You came here at the right time. Go enjoy it.
0: Yes, sir. Thank you.
2: Dylan Arbor with our NBA on ESPN radio crew, Mark Kastischer and PJ Carlissimo. After the Spurs take game five and take a 3-2 series lead, Wolves dropping to 2-3 when Anthony Edwards scores at least 20 points this postseason. By contract, the Wolves are 3-1 in games where he plays and scores fewer than 20 this postseason. And this one just got away from Minnesota in the second half there. Coach Chris Finch.
3: We went away from what was working, and then, our defense was just cratered. We gave up 30 points, I think, in the last 6 minutes of the third quarter. A lot of it was just ball contained stuff. Offensively we found stuff that was working. Then we just started breaking off plays, that's my job. I got to get us back on track. That's on me.
2: Ultimately, a 29-point loss for the Wolves as the Spurs are went away from the conference finals. Now ESPN analyst Danny Green.
4: I loved it, man, and that's what I expected from him. That's what everybody expected from him. And I think he had a lot of that extra energy saved up from missing, game four in Minnesota. So he came out like a bullet out of a cannon, or however you want to call it, and was just filled with a lot of adrenaline. And he got his guys and his troops behind him to have 21-11 at half, 16 points in like the first 6 minutes. Unheard of. It was an unbelievable performance, but he's nothing short of amazing. And he kept that going throughout the whole game. So I love the fact that he came with that mindset. He also instilled in his others. They weren't satisfied. Even though when they were up double digits, they made sure they kept their foot on the gas and showed a lot of maturity.
2: Wembanyama, De'Aaron Fox, Stephon Castle, first Spurs trio with at least 15 points, 5 assists in a playoff game since 2019. Spurs have a 3-2 series lead, game 5 Friday at Minnesota. Must win for Minnesota. The Spurs could advance to face Oklahoma City in the Western Conference Finals with a win. You'll hear it here on ESPN Radio on Friday. Right now, SportsCenter all night.
5: And that'll do it, and the season comes to an end. The Oklahoma City Thunder eliminate the Lakers.
6: And we're not good enough right now.
5: And now the questions begin.
7: Oh, yeah.
4: I don't think this is his last year.
7: I don't know what the future holds for me, obviously.
2: Mentioned the winner of the Spurs-Wolves series will meet the Thunder in the conference finals. Oklahoma City with back-to-back sweeps. They are 8-0 this postseason. On the losing side of that sweep on Monday, the team sent home for the summer, that would be the LA Lakers. And now the looming question, was it the last we've seen of LeBron James? He and the team, looking back on how things went this season, ESPN's Dave McMenamin.
8: Looking back at the season, they said there was some deal of pride by getting to the second round and playing the defending champs close at some point all four games of the sweep, but no satisfaction because this is a team that expects championships year in, year out. Now, as for the relationship with LeBron James, that's lasted 8 years now, the longest stint James has played consecutively with any of the franchise that he's played for in the NBA, Pelinka made it quite clear that the Lakers want LeBron back.
9: He's given so much to his teammates, to this organization, and the thing we want to do more than anything else is honor him back. And I think the first order of business there is allowing him to spend the time he needs to decide what his next step are. Does he want to play another year in the NBA? Of course, any team, including ours, would love to have LeBron James on their roster. That's a blessing in itself, just with what he does.
8: Now, Rob Pelinka also said that the Lakers have interest in bringing Austin Reeves back. He's also a free agent. He's the second longest tenured Laker after LeBron James. He said that we'd love for his odyssey to continue with the purple and gold. But the work continues. Rob Pelinka is getting on a plane, fly to Chicago for the NBA combine that's going on right now. The Lakers have the 25th pick in the upcoming NBA draft. And Pelinka said, we'd love to get a player like A.J. Mitchell, who was the second round draft pick for the Thunder and was a major player in the second round victory that OKC had over L.A.
10: How would you describe what's going on in the organization to maximize LeBron James' window here if he decides to stay?
8: I mean, really, it's about maximizing LeBron and Luka Doncic and Austin Reeves with the type of role players that will allow their skill set to thrive. So you need to have shooters that will space the floor out and give them driving lanes to

0: attack the paint. You need to have big men who can be a threat of verticality around the rims. You can throw lobs to. You need defensive players that can turn defensive steals, deflections, long defensive rebounds into offensive opportunities at the other end. J.J. Redick said it pretty simply today. We need some more guys who can quite simply pass, dribble, shoot. So there's some fundamentals that they're in search of beyond just making sure they get those stars back in Laker uniform.
1: And as the Lakers look ahead to next season, will LeBron James be on that roster? Gut feeling from ESPN analyst Danny Green?
2: I don't think he knows. None of us have any idea. He's going to go with what is presented to him and what's on the table. But my gut is telling me he's going to end up back in Cleveland. And that's only because I think the Lakers organization wants to move forward and build around Luka. And, I mean, I think they want to keep LeBron James. And I think his heart wants to be in L.A. But they don't have enough money to keep him and company. And Austin Reeves and Rui Hachimura, like, they have some of the best free agents on their roster right now. So if they want LeBron James at a discount, which I don't see him taking that big of a discount, rightfully shouldn't, because of his production, even at 40 years old, he's one of the best players in the world. I just don't see them offering that type of contract, and I think Cleveland will kind of give him whatever he wants.
1: Front office is busy at work as they head to the postseason. Another note from the NBA, Daryl Morey out as president of basketball operations with the Sixers. They are keeping Nick Nurse as their coach. The Sixers, though, making the announcement in a statement Tuesday night. Bob Myers, president of sports for Harris Blitzer Sports and Entertainment, will lead the search for the new head executive in Philly. SportsCenter all night, ESPN Radio to the ice. Like the Spurs and Wolves, the Golden Knights and Ducks went into Tuesday with their series tied 2-2. Vegas and Anaheim then finished three periods tied 2-2. To overtime.
3: Jack Eichel dealing with a bouncing puck in front. Eichel finds it right circle. He goes to the bottom of the circle. He threw it across. They score!
1: Sports 98-9, 3-2 the final. Golden Knights take a 3-2 series lead as well. Pavel Dorofeyev, first career overtime goal.
4: Well, they call him Pavel Skorofiev for a reason. Two goals tonight, none bigger than the overtime game winner. How deep did you guys have to dig to get this win tonight?
5: Yeah, I mean, we had a pretty good game all overall. Just get tied up in the third, get the lead. Unfortunately, couldn't have done in the third, but we found a way in the OT.
4: What was the discussion like in that intermission before overtime as you came out here? The discussion and the mentality.
5: Yeah, discussion was all positive things around. We were believing each other, and we were ready to go and get the W today.
4: I have to ask you about your buddy Tomas Hertl as well. He was struggling for so long to get on the board. Back-to-back games now that he scored goals. How happy are you for him?
5: Oh, yeah. I mean, we need him, and he step up at the most important time. So good for him. Hopefully he'll keep it going.
1: Dorofeyev had two goals. Jack Eichel assisting on both of them. Golden Knights take the 3-2 series lead. Game 6 Thursday in Anaheim. There's another series that's now best of three. That's next. SportsCenter All Night continues. It's ESPN Radio.
6: 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The Cleveland Cavaliers and Detroit Pistons have both taken care of home court. 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
16: 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A date most Cleveland Indians fans need no introduction to. 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
17: Len Barker getting a sign from Ron Hesse. Wind up. Here it comes. Fly ball center field. Manning coming on. He's there. He catches it. Len Barker has pitched the no-hitter. A perfect game for Len Barker.
16: That highlight courtesy of 3WE. Barker tosses the only perfect game of Cleveland Indians history and the last no-hitter. He never got a three-ball count in that game and struck out 11. The Indians got a 3-0 victory over the Blue Jays. It was the 10th perfect game in Major League history and one of the most attended games in Cleveland history. Even though 7,290 people are being truthful about their attendance of Len Barker's perfect game.
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1: 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On the ice, Eastern Conference Game 4, Sabres, Canadiens. Canadiens taking a 2-1 series lead into Game 4. Buffalo responding.
2: Dangle to an open space. Thompson turns. Bottom of the circle. Here's a play in front. Backhand scores. Great feed for Benson in front. And Zach Benson gets the goal to put the Buffalo Sabres on top 3-2 on the power play. Rink wide pass. They'll cut to the middle of the ice with 13 seconds to center with 12 seconds. Hudson down the left wall. Middle of the ice taken away. Sabres clear it with 7 seconds. That'll get into the Montreal zone. Buffalo's tied this series.
1: WGR 550. Sabres win it 3-2. The series is tied 2-2. Sabres 2-for-4 on the power play in the game. They're now 5-for-16 with a man advantage in the series after going 1-for-24 in round one against Boston. 8 of their 11 games so far this postseason decided by one goal. Series tied at 2. The pivotal game 5 coming up on Thursday in Buffalo. SportsCenter All Night, ESPN Radio to Baseball. Top two records in the National League facing each other in Atlanta. Braves, Cubs at Truist Park. Chicago scoring a pair in the top of the fourth, but the Braves answer in the bottom of the fifth.
3: And he hits it high and deep to right field. Way back to right. Look out of the chop outs. Here it comes. It's a two-run home run. His first as a Brave. And the Braves take the lead here in the fifth inning. Make it 4-2 Atlanta on the long ball by Mike Yastrzemski.
1: Home run, 3 RBI, 3 homer, 5-for-10, 3 homers all time against Colin Ray. 2-run homer was his first homer since

0: Last September, Braves beat the Cubs 5-2. Braves are now 29-13. Cubs are 27-15. Atlanta getting its 15th comeback win this season, most in Major League Baseball. In Houston, Mariners putting up runs and doing some significant damage with just one swing.
1: Bases loaded. Here's the pitch. Swung on. Blasted. Right field. It is high. It is deep. It is gone. Grand slam dunk. Canzone. The first of his career.
2: Leaned on it. Hit it a long way to straightaway right field. The grand salami. And the Mariners have a four-run lead. 6-2. Just like that.
0: Seattle Sports 7:10 a.m. They go on to a 10-2 win over the Astros. Mariners have won all six against Houston this season. Their longest win streak to start a season against the Astros in their series history. Cal Raleigh, 2-for-4. Scored three times. He snaps a 38 at-bat hitless streak. Had been the longest active streak in baseball and the longest streak for a reigning Silver Slugger winner since that award was started in 1980. ESPN's Buster Olney.
3: Well, there's no question about it. He is really struggling against fastballs, especially inside fastballs. This year against four-seam fastballs, he's batting 121 with a 155 slugging percentage. Opposing pitchers keep going at him with that pitch. And look, at some point, he'll have to make an adjustment, whether it's moving up on the plate the way Anthony Rizzo or Kyle Schwarber have done in the past, or moving off the plate. We just know this. The Mariners at some point are going to need him to get close to being what he was in 2025.
0: He did get a couple of hits on Tuesday, and the Mariners get the 10-2 win. Astros' fourth straight loss, scoring just four runs during the losing streak. Yankees and Orioles on Tuesday.
4: Driven out into right center field. Couser back, looking up. See ya! A three-run home run for Grisham. And the Yankees lead 6-0.
0: Trent Grisham, three-run homer in the third. Yankees go on to a 6-2 win over the Orioles. Heard it on the YES Network. Yankees with the win, snapping a four-game losing streak. Had been their second longest of the season. In Pittsburgh, Pirates hosting the Rockies, and Colorado becomes the latest victim of a strong Pittsburgh start.
5: Another 3-2 pitch coming. The wind, the pitch.
6: Struck him out looking with a changeup. Strikes out the side in order. He's got 10. Call your friends. One man has reached for the Rockies, and that was Troy Johnston in the fifth.
0: 93-7, the fan, Paul Skeens, 8 innings of 2-hit ball, 10 strikeouts, that's a season high, 4th career game with double-digit strikeouts, first Pirates pitcher with 8 innings or more and 2 hits or fewer in consecutive outings since Doug Drabeck did it in 1990. Oh, by the way, Doug Drabeck won the Cy Young that season. Paul Skeens continuing to strike out, folks. Kyle Schwarber continuing to hit it long.
7: 2-1. Swung on, hit high in the air, it's deep right field. Going back, Abreu to the track, nearing the short wall, he's out of room, it's gone. And Kyle Schwarber has homered again. The fifth day in a row that Kyle Schwarber has gone deep. This one into the Phillies bullpen, it's 1-0 here at Fenway. Number 17 for Schwarber.
0: 17 leads Major League Baseball. Schwarber, career long 5-game home run streak. 6 homers over that 5-game span. 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Phillies beat the Red Sox at Fenway 2-1. Schwarber 17 home runs through 42 games. His most through 42 games prior to this season was 14 last season. One win away from the finals. That's next. Sports Center all night. It's ESPN Radio.
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1: Jason Collins, NBA's first openly gay player, served as a global ambassador for the sport over the past decade, dying of brain cancer. He was 47. Grizzlies forward Brandon Clark dying. He was found dead in a home in the San Fernando Valley. He was 29. Golden Knights win in overtime. They go up 3-2 in their series with the Ducks. Spurs also leading their series 3-2.
2: Shot clock is off, and the sellout at Frostbank Center will come to their feet. The San Antonio Spurs, with Victor Wembanyama back after the flagrant two. Wemby delivers 27 points, 17 rebounds, and the Spurs are a win away from the conference finals, up 3-2 after a 126-97 win over the T-Wolves.
1: Spurs winning that pivotal game five. Yes, getting Victor Wembanyama back on the court.
3: I mean, it was two games ago. It's the playoffs. I'm focused. I was focused on the game today, and now I'm focusing on the game in Minnesota in 3 days. It's the playoff. We got to move on, and I got to care about my team.
4: Victor, starting with figuring out what a flagrant two was in Minnesota, what has the last 48 hours been like for you?
3: Been working with the team to come back after a loss, taking care of my body, watching film, being locked in at practice, simple as that.
5: Victor, your start tonight, how much of that was concerted, looking to get going early, and how much of that was within the flow of the way the game started?
3: I think it's super important for us, the way we start a game, because it sets the tone. Now the challenge is to do it for 48 minutes.
1: Spurs built an 18-point lead in the first half, led by a dozen at the break. Timberwolves came back, tied the game, but then the Spurs wound up winning by 29. You heard it here on ESPN Radio. Mark Kestisher, PJ Carlissimo had the call for us. Mark?
2: Jay, thank you very much. San Antonio, been a while since they've been to the conference finals. They are now one win away. PJ, Victor Wembanyama back after getting ejected from game four in a game in which San Antonio blew a fourth quarter lead. But Wemby had a tremendous game, 27, 17, 5, and 3 block shots, and they were not going to blow a fourth quarter lead tonight as San Antonio won going away.
6: No, I'll tell you what, they played so well. Six different players in double figures. I was really impressed what they got off the bench. Keldon Johnson got 21, and you could easily see why he was the sixth man of the year this year. Dylan Harper continues to not play like a rookie. Kesty, how about quietly Dylan Harper with another double-double? 12 points and 10 rebounds. It's incredible. And they put him in the game and say, go watch Anthony Edwards. I mean, it doesn't, you know, whoever they're playing, Denny Avdija, go guard Denny Avdija. I mean, he's a rookie. He just doesn't understand he's a rookie. You wouldn't expect anything different from Ron Harper's son.
2: Think about the last amazing three picks that they've had. Oh. You get Victor Wembanyama at number one. You get Steph Castle at, what was he, four? And then Dylan Harper at number two. And that's how they have rebuilt this team. That's one win away from getting a chance to face OKC in the Western Finals.
6: Yeah, I'll tell you what. Brian Wright, the general manager, does such a great job, as does Mitch Johnson and his staff with these guys. But when you look at the draft guys, and I feel so happy. You know, I still have obviously a little bit of a soft spot for San Antonio, but you got Devin Vassell, who's been here and never got a chance to play in the playoffs. You know, people forget he was the number 11 pick back in 2020 by San Antonio. And we talked about Keldon Johnson. He was the number 29 pick in 19. There's a lot of guys who were drafted later, and then when they struggled through a couple of years. Meantime, this is the 50th year for the San Antonio Spurs. They've been in the playoffs 40 times. It's not like there's been a lot of lean years, but when there was, they took advantage of the draft.
2: Well, the six straight postseasons they missed until this year was a franchise record. in the negative side because they've been so good since entering the NBA.
6: Well, that's balancing the record they had for 22 consecutive winning seasons, the most in NBA history.
2: And five championships over that reign. All right, so Minnesota's up against it again. They're going home, though, for a game six to try to force a seventh game.
6: I would not kick any dirt at all on the Minnesota Timberwolves. This team just competes too much. Any team with Anthony Edwards, if they're close in a game, he can deliver. We saw him do that for 16 points in the fourth quarter of game four. The Spurs have got their work cut out for them to get this fourth win to earn the right to play in the Western Conference finals against OKC. And don't forget, the team that was in the Western Conference Finals the last 2 years, that's who stands in their way, the Minnesota Timberwolves.
2: 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Tonight in San Antonio, the Spurs go up 3-2. They beat Minnesota 126-97. For PJ Carlesimo, I'm Mark Kestisher right here on your home for the NBA, ESPN Radio, and the ESPN app. Let's go back to our pal Jay Reynolds in the studio.
1: All right, Kesty, yes, the winner of the series will get the Thunder in the Western Conference Finals, Game 6 Friday at Minnesota. Part of that doubleheader you mentioned, must win for Minnesota. You'll hear it here on ESPN Radio. In the East, the Knicks are in the conference finals, awaiting either the Pistons or the Cavs. That series is tied 2-2, Game 5 on Wednesday. And as for the confidence level right now in the Cavaliers, ESPN analyst Danny Green.
7: I'm not as confident as I was to start the series. They haven't been a great road team. They've been struggling. Night and day, Donovan was great for them the other night in the third quarter. So I don't know. And it's unfortunate they don't have home court advantage. And for them, they need it because they're not the same team. You know, the turnovers, James Harden, the others, you know, we know it's kind of a thing, right, where home crowd gets the plus four advantage or support from your fans. But you can't be this bad on the road. So watching how they perform on the road, I'm not that confident that they'll get out of this series as I was before the series started. But I think this will go seven, and game seven might be a toss-up. They might be able to get that first road win in game seven.
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9: I've never been a third option in my life. And then have to step back into the role that I've been accustomed. That was pretty cool for me.
10: I think we're watching probably the greatest player all around that the game has ever seen.
1: Lakers swept in this round by the aforementioned Thunder. The season is over for L.A., and now decision time for LeBron James. Does he play next season? If so, where? Lakers general manager Rob Pelinka.
11: I think in terms of LeBron, we probably haven't seen a player that has honored the game to the extent that he's honored the game. He's given so much to his teammates, to this organization. And the thing we want to do more than anything else is honor him back. And I think the first order of business there is allowing him to spend the time he needs to decide what his next step are. Does he want to play another year in the NBA? And that'll be, as he said to you guys last night, family time, I think time with his inner circle. And we just want to honor that for him. Of course, any team, including ours, would love to have LeBron James on their roster. That's a blessing in itself, just with what he does.
1: As for where that any team should be, to the guys at PTI.
12: All right, Wilbon, where should LeBron play next season?
13: Interesting you asked me that question today, Tony. As I sit here, yes, my hometown, Chicago, had nothing to do with him playing in Chicago. But this is ground zero for all things futuristic about the NBA. All those people that you accused of tanking, they're all assembled here to look at the prospects, the great prospects, starting with A.J. DeBanta, going all the way right down the list. And so LeBron is the talk, one of the high-up topics is LeBron and where he's going to play. And so many people are suggesting Cleveland, but also you hear some people suggest the Warriors. He could go and have a wonderfully charismatic old man team. He could be at the center of that with Steph and Draymond and Jimmy Butler and Steve Kerr coaching. Come on now. Yeah. I would love to see that team. I would root for that team. I don't know if they could play enough games to be any good or be standing by the time they got to mid-April, but who wouldn't want to see that? I would.
12: So at this stage in his career, LeBron is still a great player at 41. He's an all-NBA player at 41. He truly is. He can make a mediocre team good. He can make a good team great. He can make a very good team truly great. I know that people will talk about Cleveland. I know that people will talk about the Knicks as well.
13: Yeah,
12: people will talk maybe they can do something with the Lakers and convince them to stay. I don't know about that. And I find the Warriors thing intriguing in this regard. They're old. They would be really old. They would be the equivalent in basketball of you and I on this show. But here's what people need to... The hardest thing for them will be to actually make the playoffs.
13: Yeah.
12: If they make the playoffs, they don't play back-to-back.
13: That's right.
12: there's a difference there. An older team not having to play back-to-back can win a championship. But can they get there to begin with? Because the NBA schedule is tough. I have no idea where he should play, where he will play, but I am absolutely confident that everybody should want him. Because he's not great for 41. He's still great.
13: He's still great, and he's had games that prove that, including in the playoffs. Tony, I don't care about the Lakers anymore. Fine. They're not going to threaten anybody. Because they can't go out and get people who make enough money and are good enough to make a difference in the Western Conference. But if he goes to Golden State, you know what that would be like? It would be like a modern day Harlem Globetrotters. But I mean the Globetrotters for real, not the Globetrotter clown princes of basketball. No, the real right. Globetrotters. Like, who wouldn't want to watch them, particularly in the spring, if they could get to the playoffs? And then there would be no seat available or empty to pay to watch them if they got together. It'd be
12: let
13: fabulous.
12: Me point out one thing.
13: What?
12: Before you turn it over to other people, let me point out one thing. Steve Kerr coached him in the Olympics. They know each other.
13: Yes.
12: That's going to work.
13: And they've all been rivals. Jimmy Butler, Draymond, Steph. LeBron, they've all been rivals. They know what each other does. They respect each other, even for the times when they hated each other. This should be like mandated. The league should pull people into a room and say, here's what we're going to do on three.
12: Yeah.
13: Break. That's it. Back to you.
1: 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LeBron and L.A. swept in four straight losses, knocking them out of the postseason. L.A. Dodgers, four straight losses.
14: And just like that, we got a tie ball game.
15: Right-handed batter. And he swings and he hammers one. High and deep, left center, on its way. Adios, Pelota! Two pitches in a row have been launched out of Dodgers Stadium.
1: Don Miller, KNBR, Giants, a 6-2 win over the Dodgers as L.A. loses a fourth straight game. Shohei Ohtani's been struggling. He did go 2-for-4 with a solo home run, his seventh homer of the season, snapping an 11-game drought without a home run. The offensive struggles have been real. ESPN's Buster Olney.
16: This is not new for Ohtani. His balance is off. You think about what he's doing in the month of May so far. Just 4-for-36, a 111 batting average with 10 strikeouts. And what you see in his plate appearances is him chasing a lot of stuff, especially down low. And in the past, when Ohtani has felt off balance like this, you see him go out and take batting practice on the field. You know, typically he takes batting practice inside, but yesterday he went outside again. If you remember, during the playoffs last year, he was struggling, took BP outside, and 2 days later hit three homers in the game. So we'll see if that turns him around.
1: Hit one home run, but it comes in the loss to the Giants on Tuesday. Rangers, a 7-4 win over the Diamondbacks. Rays went extra innings with the Blue Jays.
17: Swinging a ground ball in right field, a base hit for Taylor Walls. That'll score Mullins the automatic runner. Taylor Walls comes through. The Rays are back in front. 6-5 here in the 10th. Swinging a high fly ball deep to center. Driving back Barshow, still back toward the track. Reaches, bangs into the wall, and makes the catch. Tagging his Walls, he will score, but Dalton Varsho just took away another run off the board. Aranda gets the sack fly, his league-leading 33rd RBI, and it's now a 7-5 Rays lead in the 10th.
1: 620 WDAE, Rays hang on for the 7-6 win in Toronto. Rays 16-2 in their last 18. Best record in baseball over that span. Brewers putting together a five-game win streak.
18: Right-hander, 3-2 pitch. Grounded fair inside the bag, down into the left field corner. That'll score both of them. The left fielder, Laureano, finally gets to it, throws it in, Terangs at second with a wrong-way two-run double.
1: WTMJ Brewers, a 6-4 win over the Padres, five straight wins, the longest active streak in baseball and their longest win streak of the season. Can you survive 18 with a blister? That's next. SportsCenter All Night continues. It's ESPN Radio.
0: 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It's an interleague showdown in Seattle. Manny Machado and the San Diego Padres face Cal Raleigh and the Mariners.
19: This ball smoked to right field. The big jumper is tight.
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5: 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Blisters, not necessarily in the sun unless you got your shoes off. The eyes of the golf world are on Philly this week for the PGA Championship, but south of the eyes is that pinky toe. That's been an issue for Rory McIlroy. Here's our Jeff Darlington.
6: He did tee off on number one, and he got through number three. But on the fourth tee, after taking his shoe off for the second time in those three holes, he decided that he wanted to go back in. And it was the blister that plagued him throughout this weekend at the Truist Championship. Now, it is a blister underneath the nail of his right pinky toe. And he did say this past Sunday that it was causing him pain and was causing him some problems. But he said it wasn't an excuse for the way he was playing at the Truist Championship. Now, fast forward to this point, he was able to get three holes and he arrived here on site today. So that's really the only practice that he's been able to get in on this course, which is generally new to him. He did play here once a few weeks ago, but it will be important for him to find some time to practice. Now, I'm told that he was in the Champions locker room here at one point trying on a multiple different pairs of shoes to try to find something that's more comfortable, something that works. So Rory McIlroy, something maybe not to worry about, but something certainly worth monitoring.
5: Blisters, certainly annoying, painful if you're trying to walk 18. Andy North is a two-time U.S. Open champ.
7: It's not that big a deal. Any player who's ever played on this tour has blisters. It happens. You get a pair of shoes that don't fit quite properly, or a little thing in your sock, or something happens. He'll get something that works. You tape it up. You go out and play. Once you get playing, obviously this is a golf course that has got some hills on it. So if you get sideways going on, walking across the hills, sometimes that will help rub a little bit more. But I don't think it's that big a deal. And he did get up here a couple weeks ago. I think that's really important. He came in 2 weeks ago and played. That's the reason you do that, in case something happens.
8: What must he do, let's say, in the next 24 hours to get out here in practice?
7: Well, I think if he decides he doesn't want to go and walk around and practice much tomorrow, I don't think it's that big a deal. If he can get on the greens, that's the most important thing. This is a golf course that fits his eye really, really well. There's clumps of bunkers on every hole that he has the length to carry over.

0: for most of them, and it really gives them a huge advantage going forward.
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2: Hammered to right field. Is it going to stay in the park or is it going to get out? Oh, it's out! It's into the bullpen of the A's. And Weatherholt has just hit his eighth home run of the year. And the Cardinals now lead 6-3 on Weatherholt's big fly.
1: They'd win it 6-4. 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Cardinals 14-7 mark on the road this season, tied for the for second most road wins in baseball behind the Braves. Mets, Tigers.
3: The 1-0. So we got a rip through the right side. First big league hit for A.J. Ewing. It goes all the way to the wall. Beatty around second, heading for third. They're going to wave him in. Perez fires in. Beatty's on the way. He scores. Triple for A.J. Ewing. 7-2 Mets. What a night. And what an introduction for A.J. Ewing.
1: 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Mets go on to a 10-2 win over the Tigers. He goes 1-for-2, 3 walks, 2 RBI in that big league debut. 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
4: Number 5.
1: Spurs take pivotal Game 5 in their series with the Wolves. Victor Wembanyama missing most of Game 4, that loss. But he was quick to announce his presence in Game 5.
6: 8 minutes to go, first quarter. 15-9 Spurs. San Antonio with it. Dribbling Castle at the top, looking at Victor. Gives it to Wembanyama with 7 to shoot. Drives hard. Windmills it home. And a timeout called by Chris Finch as Wemby has come to play in Game 5. He's got 9 of the Spurs 17.
4: Number 4.
1: Baseball. Braves beating the Cubs in a matchup of the top two teams in the National League. Atlanta using the deep ball to get there. 680 the score.
2: And he hits it high and deep to right field. Way back to right. Look out of the chop house. Here it comes. It's a two-run home run. His first as a Brave. And the Braves take the lead here in the fifth inning. Make it 4-2 Atlanta on the long ball by Mike Yastrzemski.
4: Number 3.
1: White Sox edge the Royals, taking the lead with a pinch hit homer in the bottom of the eighth. ESPN 1000.
3: The pitch.
2: A swing and a fly ball. Deep left center. It is gone! 6-5.
3: All 3 of his home runs have come against left-handers this year.
4: Number 2.
1: Another start. Another start with double-digit strikeouts for Paul Skeens. 93-7 the fan.
3: Another 3-2 pitch coming. The wind. The pitch.
2: Struck him out looking with a changeup. Strikes out the side in order. He's got 10. Call your friends. One man has reached for the Rockies. And that was Troy Johnston in the fifth.
4: Number 1.
1: In Vegas, Golden Knights take pivotal Game 5 of their series. 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
7: Jack Eichel dealing with a bouncing puck in front. Eichel finds the right circle. He goes to the bottom of the circle. He threw it across. They score!
1: Golden Knights' fourth comeback win this postseason. Game 6 coming up tomorrow. Today, Wednesday, May 13th, Stevie Wonder is 75 today.
8: Happy birthday to you. 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

0: dimes. Stockton's lofts it for James, slams it home. The Daggers.
1: Gilgeous Alexander open three. Bang, he got it. And the Thunder have taken the lead.
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11: Being ourselves and just sticking to the game plan, that was the biggest part. 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We're going that run.
12: We play with appropriate fear, discipline, execution, physicality, poise, and I thought we had it from an array of people tonight, and it was really good to see, and we needed everybody because at different moments of the game, different guys stepped up.
13: 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ESPN Radio, we had the game for you with the Wolves and the Spurs. San Antonio, Wemby was a madman, especially especially early on in this game, and they destroyed the Wolves 126-97. Not before the Wolves actually made it a game. 14-2 run, third quarter, tying at 61. Keldon Johnson, sixth man of the year, big block on Rudy, and boom, away we go with San Antonio 3-2 series lead, along with Michelle Smallman, Chris Canty, Evan Cohen with you. Good morning, everybody. How are we doing today?
14: Yeah, you knew what time it was when Wemby came out and set a tone. 18 points in the first quarter on his way to 27. This is the third Spur in postseason history with 25, 15, and 5, joining Tim Duncan and David Robinson. So you knew after he got kicked out in game four that he was going to come back in game five with something on his mind. It's why I laid the 10.5 points with the San Antonio Spurs. Mm-hmm. And it was a comfortable cover at the beginning of the fourth quarter, Smalls. Victor Wembanyama, I said it before, I'll say it again. The only person that can stop him is Victor Wembanyama.
15: Yeah, he was talking about the different versions of himself last night, mature Vic and upset Vic, and he was saying that they don't have to not work in concert with one another. And obviously, after getting bounced from the game prior, you knew he was going to come back with a vengeance and with something to say, and boy, did he have a lot to talk about last night.
13: Oh, he was amazing. 27 points, 17 rebounds, 5 assists, 3 blocks. I mentioned Keldon Johnson with the 21 off the bench. And again, 14-2 run to start that third quarter. And then boom.
14: Ayo Dosunmu was awesome during that span. He was great.
13: Ayo Dosunmu was so good that CC has been working his cap tables trying to get him to the Lakers. Yeah.
15: Really?
13: Yes.
15: All the playoffs
13: are going on.
14: I couldn't help it. I mean, Rapalinka comes out yesterday and says he wants LeBron and Austin Reeves back. I'm like, all right, cool. How do we get better? That's how you get better.
13: That's the guy.
14: That's the guy. That's how you get better.
13: I just love as he's playing.
14: I'm scouting.
13: Yeah. You know what? We've all worn off on each other. Great parts. I think I've worn off negatively on you, clearly.
14: No, that's not trade negative. Machine. That's a positive.
13: In the middle of a playoff game, to sit there and trade a guy? I'm
14: going to tell you how it's a positive.
13: Okay.
14: You always talk about this. I'm not going to present a problem without a solution.
15: There you go.
14: We presented the problem with the Los Angeles Lakers.
13: And you want to steal the guy.
14: And I just saw the solution last night at the beginning of the third quarter.
15: He's a good player.
13: Good point. While we're at it. As a Heat fan, my team stinks. I'd like Wemby. That's the solution to the problems that I might. Wemby is what I'd like. I mean, it's just ridiculous. It's utterly. There's no such thing as an easy bet. I do not want to advise people to bet and thinking it's easy. Okay? That's not what I'm saying. But the hunch that everyone had going into yesterday of whatever DraftKings had as the over-unders for points and rebounds, just blindly take overs for him. Just blindly take the overs. Mm-hmm. Because you knew, Smalls, that he was going to be so annoyed by the fact that he was tossed, not because it was the wrong call, but that he put himself in a bad position for his team in game four, and he was going to come out like a madman last night, and he had 16 of the first 24 points of the game for the Spurs, and he was unbelievable.
15: He is unbelievable. He's unbelievable with everything he does on the court. He's unbelievable with the way he carries himself, which is why the elbow incident the game prior felt so out of character for him. And he's 22 years old, but he carries himself with such maturity and such a sense of what he can accomplish and what the prize is that you don't expect that from him. And I love how he too was talking about how important it was for him to set the tone and the way that they started the game. He's just amazing. And we always talk about the face of the league and passing that baton and the next person up. The NBA has a lot of great young talent right now, but none more exciting than Victor Wembanyama. He is so fun to observe.
14: He had 16 points in the first 6.5 minutes of the game.
15: Ridiculous.
13: Because he was annoyed. Like, think about any walk of life. If you're annoyed at your profession, that doesn't mean you become the greatest ever at your profession.
15: You can't just exert yourself to be the best.
13: Yeah, like, I'm a lawyer. I'm annoyed. All of a sudden, I become the greatest lawyer of all time. Like, life doesn't work that way.
15: Yeah, all of a sudden, I'm Atticus Finch. Like, what's happening?
13: This man was annoyed, and he's like, nah, I'm going to be MJ tonight. Oh, okay, cool. And he was ridiculous. Even Ant-Man, who's the other guy that people are saying could be the face of the league, and I give him a ton of credit, he's played through all the injuries, etc. But Ant-Man had this to say, Anthony Edwards, 20-point game last night, wasn't great for him, 2 rebounds, 2 assists, need more of a versatile game, but again, he's banged up, had this to say on Wemby post-game.
16: Some of the stuff that Wemby was doing, you don't really have too much of an answer for it. Just kind of hope he misses. But he came out high. He made a bunch of shots. I feel like we adjusted, fought back in the game. Tried to dig ourselves out of the hole, but I mean, eventually they created another lead and running out in transition. We got to get back, get matched up. Just, game plan mistakes that we keep making, and it's too late in the series to make these mistakes.
13: How do you stop them?
14: No, you can't stop them. The way to stop him is what they did in game four, is frustrate him and hope he does something stupid.
13: But because he did something stupid, he probably won't do it again, right?
14: Yeah.
15: He seems like someone who learns from his mistakes.
14: I mean, well, he,
13: so
14: said,
13: he got that out of the way.
14: He said it post-game.
15: Yeah.
14: What he did was, when he got ejected, he locked in on taking care of his body, watching film, yeah, practicing with his team, and trying to figure out how he can be better, how the team can be better. And he came out in game five, and he demonstrated that. He executed it. So, yeah, Victor Wembanyama, he has the stature and the athleticism. That's the stuff that people dream about. But then also the sports character.
15: Mm-hmm.
14: His mindset, his work ethic matches his freakish athletic ability and his frame. And when you put those two things together, you get arguably the most unstoppable force in basketball. Y'all, he's matched up against a four-time defensive player of the year in Rudy Gobert, mm-hmm, and somebody that's his countryman that has known him forever.
15: And he still owns him.
14: And he still owns that dude. There's nothing that the bigs for Minnesota can do. Now, it's not as if he's going up against people that aren't capable. You got guys out there that have had outstanding careers, arguably Hall of Famer careers, and they can't stop Wemby. That's how dominant he is. But here's the thing that I do want to say, and I don't want him to get lost in the sauce.
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1: Like, this is a really, really good team. Wemby sets the tone, no doubt. He's the guy that everybody focuses on when it comes to the opponent's game plan and who they got to stop. But those other guys from San Antonio are damn good basketball players. And they found a way to gel and develop the requisite chemistry that it takes to actually contend for a title, even in a Western Conference that has, in my opinion, an all-time great team in OKC.
2: You know what's interesting? If you look at all three teams right now that have either advanced or have a lead in the NBA playoffs, all of them have a type. They're well built with a type. Oklahoma City is a personality type. They are very similar in terms of the way that they are. Jared McCain fits so perfectly with that crew when they got him because they knew the basketball, sure, but the personality type, yes, it fits.
3: They look for people, not just players.
2: Yeah. Well, they got to be great players, but no, amongst but the I'm great players, they, yeah, the personality type has, yes, to fit. San Antonio has a type because if you look at it, big physical guards. Steph Castle, I'm not fighting him if I'm another NBA player.
1: No.
2: Dylan Harper, is he a power forward or a point guard? Because
1: I can't tell.
2: Right.
1: He plays so big.
2: They got a type. The Knicks, obviously all of the Villanova guys, they have a type there. But the Knicks have a type of like, we are going to back down to absolutely no one. Jalen Brunson's not backing down. Josh Hart ain't backing down. OG ain't backing down. Mitch ain't backing down. They've gotten Cat to the point of he ain't backing down. They have a type. When you know what you're actually looking for and you know how to coach it, develop it, and execute with it, and it's not a mishmash of, oh, this, like we're going to talk about next in Philadelphia, like it's just a complete mishmash of this guy's available, that guy's available, we should sign him. There's no type, there's no theme. Like, you know the exact kinds of players that the Kansas City Chiefs are going to bring in. The Seattle Seahawks this year they're all the same, not people, but they're exactly the same in terms of the type. That's why they win. Most great organizations have a mantra of, we're not for everyone. We're not for everyone. And these teams, San Antonio ain't for everyone. They're not. If you're a small, I hate to use the word weak, but weak guard, you're not for them.
1: No.
3: Yes, but just like with the New England Patriots and the Patriot way, Bill Belichick can say it all he wants. When your star player and the best player in the league in Tom Brady is the personification of the Patriot way and he sets the tempo, everyone else falls in line. If he is listening to it and he's that way, I have to raise my game. So it's easier when Wemby comes in and he is what he is to set the tone for everyone else to always lean into that mentality.
1: So can I ask you a question? I know this is going to sound silly. Was it a good thing that Wemby got tossed in game four for Minnesota? Or was it a bad thing? I don't know.
2: For Minnesota, you're saying?
1: Yeah, for Minnesota.
2: Oh, I think it's going to end up being a bad thing.
3: Did you hear him?
2: Yeah.
3: You talked about him taking care of his body. He's like, okay, we're on to the next game, taking care of his body. Remember last night he was talking, he's like, I felt fresh. I felt good. He turned it into a positive, yeah, and he destroyed that.
2: And there's an easy coaching point. If you're Mitch Johnson, if there are practices, which are very few practices anymore in the NBA, but if there are, Bismack Biyombo, Kelly Olynyk, I need to see you. Those are names that you have not heard in years. I need to see you. Yeah, what's up, coach? One, I need you to do everything in your power and practice to be as dirty as could be without hurting him. I need you to drive him utterly insane. Yeah. And I need him to understand that is going to be his level of unfair discipline that is needed. But your job here, you need to star in your role.
1: I mean, that's
2: you need
1: that's
2: to drive him insane.
1: That's exactly what has to happen. Bill Parcells used to do that all the time.
2: Well, a lot of people have compared Bill.
1: No, I'm just saying, that's a great point, principally what he's making.
3: Yeah.
1: Bill Parcells used to do that all the time. He would go to guys, nondescript guys low down on the roster, and say, look, your assignment for today's practice, outside of executing the X's and O's on the card, is to frustrate X player and just do that all throughout practice to prepare them for the upcoming opponent.
3: Because composure is a muscle, too.
1: No doubt about it. It absolutely is. It is the mental aspect of the game, being able to have that mental toughness and that poise under pressure. And that's what Wemby was missing. And, yeah, of course, a 22-year-old that has all of the gifts that he has, this might be one of the things that he has a little bit of a learning curve on, especially in NBA playoff basketball. Mm-hmm. And I think the experience that he had in game four of this series is going to bode well for San Antonio, not just the rest of the way in the Western Conference semis, but throughout the rest of the postseason. And so, yeah, as crazy as it sounds, Wemby getting kicked out in game four might have been the worst thing to happen to Minnesota, and it might be the worst thing to happen for the rest of the playoff field.
2: Pretty good at the winning thing.

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12: Tilapia. 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And to be honest with you, I didn't hear of tilapia until the 2000s. I had him over one time, and we were doing a fish fry, and he was like, do not buy that tilapia. It's a bottom feeder, and it's not a real fish, genetically engineered. I'm like, really? I go to him for all construction and stuff like that, so I am guilty of the following. If you are, like, great at one area,
13: yeah,
12: I will superimpose that on
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12: 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Oh, he makes a mean-ass fried fish, though.
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12: I need some power steering fluid.
14: Right. Telling you right now, my mechanic told me to stay away from tilapia. I'm staying away from tilapia now.
13: When you're looking for good fish conversation, you come to the next level. 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
16: Daryl Morey out as president of basketball operations for the Philadelphia 76ers, who are fresh off that sweep in the Eastern Conference semis.
17: Certainly, it felt like everything was on the table entering, you know, this playoffs, the exit of the Sixers season after they got swept by the Knicks, and it just sounds like looking for a fresh start.
18: There's not a lot of hope in Philadelphia. There's a lot of ifs and maybes, and those ifs and maybes only amounted to a Game 7 win and an impressive comeback over the Boston Celtics.
0: 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We are on Sportsmanlike here on ESPN Radio, ESPN2. Along with Michelle's moment, Chris Canty, Evan Cohen with you. Yesterday, as first reported by Shams Charania, ESPN senior NBA insider, the 76ers let go of their team president, Daryl Morey. They decided to keep their head coach, championship-winning head coach with the Toronto Raptors, Nick Nurse. And Morey is out after six seasons in Philly, five times in the playoffs, never in the conference finals. Your reactions.
19: He's pretty good at the winning thing.
1: I'm pretty good at the winning thing.
19: Does he mean helping other teams win and go on deep playoff runs?
0: Unbelievable. That soundbite, I think, is from 97.5 The Fanatic in Philadelphia when he did an interview and we played the sound. And he literally said he's pretty good at the winning thing. In what world is he pretty good at the... your reactions. Go ahead.
20: Unless you're Michael Jordan or Tom Brady or Bill Belichick or one of the all-time great winners in your respective sport, maybe don't say that. And we'll give our reactions, but this is your day, Evan. Today is your day. You have been railing against Daryl Morey for a long time. You do not think that he is good at the winning thing. He's confounding to you in a lot of ways. So I feel like before CeCe and I give our reaction, people that tune into this show know that you rail against Daryl Morey, and now he's out in Philly. So let's get your reaction to this first.
0: Yeah, very simply, I think Daryl Morey is the single most overrated executive in the history of sports. I don't think there's an executive that is more overrated than Daryl Morey. Now, to be fair, Daryl Morey does not rate himself. We as sports fans, we as media, seem to rate these guys and gals on a regular basis. He plays into it. He talks to the media a lot. He's got a lot to say. This is the guy, if you don't remember, had the NBA tried to audit a game because he didn't like the officiating in a game. He has been a GM for about 19 seasons. 19 seasons with Houston and Philadelphia, respectively. He's been to the playoffs 15 times. Cool. Everyone makes the playoffs in the NBA. We know that. He's been to two conference finals. Two. In 19 seasons, he's never been to the NBA Finals. His team's record in the postseason with him running the team, 79-79. The two worst contracts in the National Basketball Association are ones that he signed, Joel Embiid and Paul George. Everyone says they're the worst contracts in the league.
19: Yeah.
0: Not bad players, bad contracts. Not bad people, bad contracts. He does not believe in chemistry, famously, does not believe that. Just believes in the analytics of the sport. He is a brilliant man. I understand that when it comes to the analytics, Sloan Conference, etc. He is not someone that should ever run an NBA team again as a general manager. He is definitively not good at the winning thing. And he carries himself in a way that you would think he is Masai Ujiri and Bob Myers and Pat Riley and Jerry West combined. No, if you just carried yourself in a way of, I'm doing everything I can to be innovative in this sport, to create value where others don't, and maybe be a little quieter. Nobody actually dislikes Billy Beane, do they?
20: No.
0: Because he doesn't say, Michael Lewis wrote the book about him. Billy Beane doesn't say anything. Mm-mm. I don't even know if he's employed by the A's anymore. But he didn't, and nobody dislikes Theo Epstein. He did things a little differently than others. You can,
20: but he's pretty good at the winning thing.
0: He's all time great at the winning thing. Daryl Morey carried himself in a way, and it carries himself in a way that he's the single greatest winner and most innovative general manager in the history of all sports. He's never been to the NBA Finals. He's been to the conference finals twice, and definitively not good at the winning thing.
19: Well, he said infamously that he doesn't believe in chemistry. I'm curious. Well, first of all, probably doesn't believe in chemistry because you can't put it into an algorithm. You can't put it into a calculator.
20: That's right. It's hard to quantify.
19: Exactly. But I'm curious from your perspective, Ev, because it's interesting that you're taking that tack, that route. Bob Myers becoming a part of the Harris Blitzer group, did that signal the beginning of the end for Daryl Morey? Because this is somebody that talks about the joy of sport. He talks about making sure that you can bring in the right people and that they have the right chemistry, that they have the right mix, that they have like-mindedness. It's fascinating to see the contrast between the styles in terms of what Daryl Morey did, especially when he was with the Houston Rockets, versus what Bob Myers did when he was with the Golden State Warriors. And, of course, Bob Myers constantly besting Daryl Morey's group. So it's interesting that this is the turning point in the Sixers organization when they're pivoting away from Daryl Morey, somebody that has had some success finding talent. He found Tyrese Maxey later in the first round. Like, he's been able to do some things. He drafted VJ Edgecombe after a really bad season, so you have to give him credit for those things. But what detracts from it are the sound bites and then some of the miscues that he's had with the contracts with Paul George and Joel Embiid, but then also trading away Jared McCann at the trade deadline. Mm-hmm. And look at what he's doing with the Oklahoma City Thunder. All of those things are data points for the ownership and clearly show that there is a need to move in a different direction. It's just fascinating that a guy that doesn't believe in chemistry, in fact, works for a guy that won four titles with chemistry.
20: But if you're Philly, aren't you pumped this morning? Because that's the guy that's leading the charge now. That's the guy who's stepping in to Daryl Morey's space and is going to lead the search and run the operation in the meantime. You know who's good at the winning thing? Bob Myers. As you said, architect of the Warriors, four-time champion. He's going to come in there and he's going to know exactly what to do and most importantly, who to put in charge of this that reflects what he knows about the winning thing.
0: So
19: I hate that he's not going to run it himself.
20: Me too.
0: Well, but he's going to run the operation to find the person to run it and Correct. Then clearly be available for that person. My guesstimation, and this is total speculation and guesstimation, that I think what you're going to see is daily communication or regular communication with the new guy, where I can't imagine that was the case with the old guy, right? In that specific. I can't imagine Morey's calling Bob Myers on a regular basis. But I want to point out about saying it, right? The idea of speaking it out loud. You said some of the sound bites did him in. Trading McCain is one thing. Saying you sold high is so insulting towards a player in a way. And I watched more of the presser last night just to make sure that, and he was somewhat complimentary, but it's just the way he says it is ridiculous. But I'm the Bob Myers thing. I was thinking about that as you just said that. Bob Myers actually goes out of his way to say how little he had to do with the Warriors.
19: No doubt.
0: And he's a former player. He played at UCLA and he's a former agent, but there is a podcast. People can find it somewhere. It was on the ESPN app years ago that Woj did, Adrian Wojnarowski, with Bob Myers and Draymond Green. Mm-hmm. And it was right after either a championship or they lost, whatever it was. And it was the three of them together. It was one of the most unbelievable conversations between three people I've ever heard. Because Woj got the two of them to have conversations on this pod that they didn't have in real life yet. They had not. And all it was Bob Myers saying, Draymond, like, I don't do anything. I'm here to help you guys do everything. I'm not involved in this. I have the easier job. Bob Myers is so selfless in the way he approaches it. Go watch his Harvard speech that he gave about Andre Iguodala, hint, hint, about Andre Iguodala, right? And how much the selfless role of what he did for the team. Bob Myers is, to your point, CeCe, about it's interesting that that's who they went after, is the exact opposite of Daryl Morey.
19: Yes.
0: And so, yeah, it was the beginning of the end because I don't understand how Daryl Morey can run a basketball team as a general manager. I don't understand it. Could he work in the league office? Absolutely. Can you hire him? Of course. To run a team? No. Definitively, 19 years as a general manager and never has been to the finals and two conference finals. And players consistently ask out when he's the general manager. Everyone talks about, oh, he capitalizes on other players asking out and he gets them. Yeah, they ask out once he gets there. He also famously said that James Harden was a better offensive player than Michael Jordan. And James Harden then turned on him.
19: Yeah, and James Harden is the embodiment, the personification of everything that Daryl Morey believes in. And yet James Harden decided that he was going to air Daryl Morey out and call that man a liar.
20: In front of kids,
19: right?
20: In front of the children.
0: Yeah, that's a good point. It wasn't in front of media. It was like little kid, anyone out there, you send your kids to a basketball camp over the summer, like, hey, the local community is running a basketball camp, and maybe we got like an ex-player to show up. That's amazing. Imagine that ex-player saying, you know, the guy I work for is a liar. These people are eight. They're eating applesauce on the way home. Like, what, like, what
20: tell
0: are
20: us
0: doing?
20: About it, yes.
0: Yeah, what? I just, good for the Sixers. Good for the fact that they are heading in a direction that makes some sense, because this is the most overrated executive in the history of sports.
1: I'm pretty good at the winning thing.
0: No. You want to, I mean, maybe somebody can say that there's another executive that's more overrated. I don't know one that I would say is more overrated than him. Never won anything.
19: Certainly one that's not as loud.
0: Yeah, I think you nailed that part.
20: Well, that's the thing.
0: That's the talking part.
20: We don't usually talk about executives, especially to the volume that we do Daryl Morey, unless they are perpetual winners.
19: Yeah.
20: And he's not in that category yet. He's a name brand.
0: It's ridiculous. Hands, all right. Game day travel brings the excitement, the journey, the routine, the crew. That's why I book with Marriott Bonvoy, official hotel partner of the NCAA and U.S. Soccer. 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
12: ESPN2. The Los Angeles Lakers have been eliminated from the postseason. Yesterday, their general manager, Rob Pelinka, met with the media, and he said he is going to give one LeBron James the space to make a decision as to what's next in his career. Let's take a listen.
13: In terms of LeBron, we probably haven't seen a player that has honored the game to the extent that he's honored the game. He's given so much to his teammates, to this organization. And the thing we want to do more than anything else is honor him back. And I think the first order of business there is allowing him to spend the time he needs to decide what his next step are. Does he want to play another year in the NBA? And that'll be, as he said to you guys last night, family time, I think time with his inner circle. And we just want to honor that for him. Of course, any team, including ours, would love to have LeBron James on their roster. That's a blessing in itself, just with what he does.
11: Okay. Well, that last part certainly is noteworthy, right? I mean, I don't think it's any surprise you're going to give him the time. It's no surprise that they praise the person and the player he's been. The last part is very clear. Any team would want him. I don't know that that's the case. At 41 years old, he may not make sense for every team, and he may not want to be on every team, obviously. But the Los Angeles Lakers, CC, you're a fan of this team, made it clear they want him back.
10: Yeah, but can LeBron James truly make up his mind if he doesn't know to what extent the Lakers are willing to go to make sure they quote-unquote honor him? Because based on what LeBron James has done for that franchise, not just delivering a title, not just being able to, you know, create an environment where other stars want to come play alongside him, but it's what he does for the Lakers organization in terms of being able to generate revenue. LeBron James is an economy unto himself. it's not a coincidence that Jeannie Buss was able to parlay LeBron James's, you know, existence on the Lakers roster to being a $10 billion valuation and offloading the team. So I look at this situation and I wonder, to what level are the Lakers willing to spend this offseason? To what is the appetite for them to go into the tax? Because that's going to be a determining factor in terms of putting LeBron James in a position where he can contend, legitimately contend, in a Western Conference in the twilight of his career.
14: They're in such a tricky spot here, the Lakers, because we keep talking about the two timelines, trying to compete for the present with LeBron James while also acknowledging that they're building towards the future around Luka, who is the next iteration of Lakers basketball. Yeah. But LeBron made this so tough for them by being malleable, by adjusting his role on the team where they went 18-5 down the stretch. And then without Luka and Reeves for a spell, for him to become or be the catalyst for the Lakers to win a playoff series without those guys, and the Lakers to become the first team in NBA history to win a playoff series while missing that season's leading scorer, he's made this difficult for them because he's still playing at a high level. And when they say we need to honor him back, they're right. LeBron James has meant so much to this game. He deserves the time and space to decide what he wants to do with his future. But they also have to simultaneously, once again, balance this LeBron James era as it's slowly coming to a close while simultaneously trying to build for the future around a young superstar that you acquired. It's tough. They are in a very tough spot.
10: But what I've learned is LeBron James can fit into whatever plan they have around Luka Doncic. That's what he showed me in the second half of this season. Post All-Star break, he was awesome. Being relegated to a third option role, he's never done that in his NBA career. He's never done that in his basketball career. He was really, really good. Surprisingly, wasn't as much of a liability on the defensive end. So I think that there are some learnings that the Lakers can take from that 2 month stretch where they were one of the best teams in basketball. I just think that when it comes to being able to close the gap with teams like OKC, San Antonio, Minnesota, so on and so forth, they have to add to this roster. And LeBron James, Austin Reeves, and Luka on market level deals is going to be restrictive to that end. That's why I'm curious to know, you know, what the new ownership's appetite is to go into the apron, to go into the tax, to spend money in that way. And whether or not they've got the savvy to be able to navigate all the restrictions that come along with salary cap constraints. But to me, when you talk about honoring LeBron James, you're talking about being willing to spend whatever it takes to put the most competitive team around him and Luka Doncic that you possibly can, because you recognize how valuable it is to have LeBron James finish his career in a Lakers uniform.
14: But I'm also interested to see what LeBron James's appetite is to maybe be flexible financially, which he historically has not done.
10: That's disrespectful. I'm coming around to the point that's disrespectful.
14: Is it?
10: Yeah, it is. I'm not asking LeBron James to take a pay cut. Jeannie Buss didn't have to take a pay cut when she decided to sell the team. LeBron James's presence in a Lakers uniform made the team more valuable.
14: Absolutely.
10: It's the second greatest player to lace them up. You do not go to him and ask him to take a pay cut. The guy is still playing at an all NBA level. He averaged 21-6-7 this year. He's unbelievable.
14: But even as constructed, healthy, are they going to the finals?
10: As constituted, no. No, they have
14: to
10: do more.
14: And if he would take less money.
10: Smalls, they have to do more. I just don't know how they get there. Like, I know the guys, I know the types that they should be going after.
14: You want Io DeSumo. You want
10: Isaiah Hartenstein. You want Mitchell Robinson. If there's a way, I don't know how you would do it. If you could find a way to find a trade and get Jared Allen from the Cleveland Cavaliers, that's the type that you need. Those are the bodies. Those are the guys that you need. I just don't know how the Lakers make it work with all of their salary cap constraints.
11: I think Jared Allen would be gettable if they don't win this series. But again, to your point, what are you giving up to get him?
10: Yeah.
11: So you said a lot of things, and you said a lot of things that are your belief. And I know you know this, but I need to point this out. From a salary cap perspective, that's the problem. They don't actually line up, right? If you're saying, I am not under any circumstance going to ask LeBron James to take anything less than a max contract, because that's what he's worth. If you put him on a max and Luka's on a max, well, now everything else is done.
10: You got to move Reeves, though.
11: This is the counter.
10: That's what it comes down to.
11: So The Athletic is reporting that Luka wants Reeves. And everyone's saying they're going to start with talking to Luka about the team. So if Luka wants Reeves,
12: and Pelinka wants James, the roster's the same. The roster's the same next year. So what's honoring? Like, how would we define? Is honoring getting closest to a title? Is honoring allowing him to play where he lives? Well, is honoring money? What is honoring now?
10: Well, can I ask you this question? Because you touched on this yesterday. And maybe with the new reporting that we have, it's worth revisiting.
12: Mm-hmm.
10: Does Luka Doncic want Austin Reeves, or does Luka Doncic want a Lakers roster without LeBron James? Because those are two different things.
12: So,
10: because there's no world that exists where you can tell me that Austin Reeves is a better player today than LeBron James.
12: He's not.
10: He's not.
12: He's not.
10: So, like, if you're saying that you're pot committed to Austin Reeves from Luka's perspective, then that means you're okay being selecting a lesser player if you've got to do the verses and choose between the two. So do you want a roster with Austin Reeves, or do you prefer the roster without LeBron James?
12: Right, that's your chess piece. I can't. What you're suggesting, or asking, I should say, is Luka playing chess where he can't come out in any way, shape, or form and say to the Los Angeles Lakers, anyone, I would rather LeBron not be here. Because if that ever gets out, which who can you actually trust in that world, right?
14: Well, and if he says that and then it doesn't go well for him,
12: it's hell.
14: That's getting out
12: basketball
14: there, for sure.
12: At that point.
14: For sure.
12: Right? So your point is an interesting one. That's the chess piece. So I can't say I don't want LeBron, but I can say what I want. And by saying what I want, they're going to do it. And then there's no way of getting LeBron because he's not going to come there for $12 an hour.
10: Nor should he.
12: Right.
10: Nor should he.
12: So then you're opening the door for the change. And I think what you have to do, and I think Pelinka handled it well yesterday, and so did J.J. Redick, is you have to say you want all these guys back. Now, your actions can prove otherwise, but you have to say you want all these guys back.
14: Yeah, well, guess what? I want a dishwasher. Sometimes you just can't have what you want.
12: Well, your actions prove otherwise. You don't have a dishwasher.
14: But that's what I'm saying.
10: We gotta get you a dishwasher.
14: Well,
10: man.
14: We're working on it.
10: We're saving.
14: Yeah, we're saving. But just because you want something doesn't mean financially it can happen for you.
12: Mm. Well, you may want to win some bets. And you actually can do it now. DraftKings has the lines, the spreads for 5 NFL games that have been released. We'll dive into those coming up next. We're on Sportsmanlike, presented by Progressive Insurance.
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16: 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The Cavs are down 2. Will they be down 0-2? Williams holds. Hooks the pass. Gets it to James. Here's a 3 for the win.
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24: The
22: The record came to an end April 4th, 2001. Since then, the Boston Red Sox set the new Major League Baseball record with 794 straight sellouts between 2003 and 2013. The historic sellout run for the Indians spanned over parts of seven seasons in which the team won five straight AL Central titles and made two World Series appearances. 2,123 days, 19.3 million tickets, 455. A number we all know.
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12: The remaining 2026 international games will be announced. 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And then we've got the SportsCenter special for the scheduled release in the NFL Thursday, May 14th, 8 p.m. Eastern. 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So DraftKings has released spread, money line, and total for the games that the NFL has announced so far. So to honor Bubba from our team, a great producer, who you got? We'll do this. I'll give you the game. I'll give you the line. If you had to bet it right now, where you're going?
14: Okay.
12: Week one, Niners at Rams. That's in Australia. Rams. That's weird even to say. It's in Australia. But it is. Rams are favored by 2.5. Who you got?
14: Rams.
12: Oh, you're a big Rams fan.
10: Oh, I'll take the 49ers plus the points.
12: Really?
10: Yeah.
12: You've been so anti-Niners. Why this pick?
10: I like what the 49ers did this offseason. Adding Money Mike Evans and then trading for Osa Odighizuwa to give you a pressure player on that defensive line to go along with a healthy Nick Bosa and their first-round pick from a year ago. I have healthy Fred Warner. Like, I like what the 49ers are doing. I do. I have a lot of respect for what Brock Purdy showed us last year. Because they got rid of all the Avengers, and guess what? You still talk about a team that had a dozen wins. So Brock Purdy really showed me something. I've come back around on Brock Purdy. I like
12: this is a major announcement.
10: I like the 49ers in that matchup.
14: Even though
10: plus 2.5.
14: Even though the Rams have also made some pretty strong offseason moves, they shored up that secondary.
10: Yeah.
12: Wait a second. I know we have other games. I feel like this is a major heel.
14: Yeah, I'm actually shocked.
12: It's a face turn, I guess.
14: I thought this was going to be an easy one across the board.
12: No, like, just quickly, the evolution of Niners' takes on this show. All three of us, Purdy, Brock, and all night long, loving him.
10: Yeah.
12: Then me staying with it and you two saying, I don't know about this guy as much. Like, no, nobody said he shouldn't have been a starter or out of the league.
14: No.
12: It was just like, maybe we've overhyped him.
14: We were wondering if he needed a certain amount of talent around him in order for him to be at his best.
12: Right. And now you're coming back to, this guy's the real deal. Talent or not, he's going to put his team in a position to win. Around him, I'm saying.
10: Yeah.
12: Okay. Wow. Welcome back. I like it.
14: Where are you going? 49ers or Rams?
12: I'll take the Niners. Because I'll believe in the Niners. What?
10: You just went on this long soliloquy about how you were surprised that I took the 49ers plus the 2.5 points.
12: Yeah, I'm surprised you. Wait a minute. Hold on a second. Time out. I'm calling the Morris timeout saved by the bell. Wait a second.
14: Because it's you, Vegas East. Been on Purdy and the Niners forever.
12: It's about you. It's not about the Niners. Vegas East, are you surprised that, did anyone know that he all of a sudden was back on the Niners?
25: I was unaware.
26: No, but great producing by myself then to get him to tap point.
25: Of course, Nuno.
14: Great job, Nuno. Excellent work, Nuno.
10: Great job, Nuno.
14: The only thing surprising about this is that you talked about the Niners without mentioning Trent Williams.
12: They did resign.
14: I knew that was coming up.
12: What a move. I factored in. I know CeCe wouldn't have said that without Trent Williams. Cowboys Giants.
10: Would not have.
12: Yeah, that's right.
10: You're absolutely right.
12: Cowboys Giants in New York, week one. Line is out. Sunday Night Football. Dallas favored by 1.5. Who you got?
10: Ooh. mean, in the Canty Classic, I think I'm going to roll with the Dallas Cowboys in later points. I appreciate what John Harbaugh is doing, but there's a lot of new within that organization. It's probably going to take a little time for that to take root. Whereas the Dallas Cowboys, Brian Schottenheimer going into his second year as the head coach, the defensive playmakers that they've added this offseason, shoring up the back end of that defense in particular, I really like that direction. Curious to see what ends up happening. I know George Pickens signed a franchise tag. He hasn't been at voluntary workouts. We'll see what ends up happening the rest of the offseason. But the fact that you have him back in the fold contractually, I think the Dallas Cowboys are going to be a tough out this year. Give me the Cowboys.
14: I think I'll go with the Cowboys on this one, too. Even though I am very intrigued by the Giants, especially the fact that they're at home in that game, I think it might be closer than the 1.5, but I'm going to roll with the Cowboys.
11: I'll go Giants. I'll go Giants because I agree with you. I don't think they're going to be as great of a start as everybody thinks, but I think they win game one, then come back to life.
10: Okay.
11: I could see them doing that. It's like, hey, John Harbaugh's here. Look how good we are. Wait, we're 1-3? How did that happen?
14: Home debut.
11: I could see that potentially going that way. All right, next one. Again, the lines just came out. DraftKings spread money line total for games that have been announced by the NFL. A no big deal. Broncos Chiefs Monday Night Football in week one. And that is obviously a monster game. We think that Patrick Mahomes is going to potentially play in that. Kansas City is favored by 2.5 in KC in that game.
14: This line surprised me because even though the game is at Kansas City and we might expect Patrick Mahomes back, we still don't know what version of him we're going to get when he comes back. We don't know if he's going to be as explosive. And based on what we saw from the Broncos last season, the way they ended the season, we thought this was a team that could go to and win a Super Bowl. Chiefs, obviously, even though they made some smart offseason moves, not a playoff team. I'm going with the Broncos in this one, and I'm surprised that Kansas City was favored, even though they're at home.
10: Yeah, I'm trying to figure out how the Kansas City Chiefs secondary is going to contend with the Denver Broncos passing attack. I mean, you added Jalen Waddle to that group. Cortland Sutton's already there. Like, I'm curious to know that. Like, the Denver Broncos wide receiver room, aside from Jalen Waddle, they look like they could be playing in the NBA playoffs. Like, those are all big guys. So, yeah. I mean, I'm curious to know how that secondary contends with that. And whether or not the Kansas City Chiefs have done enough to be able to find a way to protect Patrick Mahomes, and the Super Bowl MVP is going to go a long ways to helping that. But this line is a really curious line because home field in the NFL is worth 3. Chiefs are only favored by 2.5. I like the Denver Broncos plus the 2.5.
11: Yeah, I'm never going to bet against Mahomes, and I'll be happy to be wrong if I am. I'm not happy to be wrong. I'll be okay being wrong. I'm going to go Kansas City. Mahomes running out of that tunnel on Monday Night Football, Super Bowl 61 as part of Disney, ESPN, ABC. It's going to be the biggest one ever. And we start out Monday Night Football on ESPN. I think it's going to be so much drama, so much excitement. I think it's going to be awesome. And I'll take Kansas City.
10: Okay.
11: I gave you no football analysis there. Okay. No, I'm serious. Like, I'm totally going based on, like, the vibes of that game.
14: Right. You know what else was, like, a super high vibey run out of the tunnel was Aaron Rodgers in New York in his debut on 9/11.
10: All the 4 plays.
14: And I'm not ever suggesting or hoping for injury. I'm just saying the vibes could be as high as can be running out of the tunnel.
11: Compare Aaron Rodgers on the Jets?
14: Because that was an all-time vibes moment. With him holding the flag in New York, 9/11. After the offseason, everyone was talking. Oh, his teammates were obsessed with him. They're going out in the city together. They're on Hard Knocks, yucking it up. And then, obviously, disaster strikes. And I never want anyone to be injured. Please do not mistake what I'm saying. Just because Mahomes could be returning, they're opening the season. Monday Night Football, division rival who was better than them last year. The vibes could be at a 10. The play could be at a 2. We don't know. Don't get seduced by the vibes.
11: That was a damper. Hot mess next.
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10: 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If you missed any of the first hour of the show, go back on the podcast. You heard our conversation about Wemby and the Spurs' dominant victory last night over the Minnesota Timberwolves 3-2 series lead. All right, these are teams, people, however you want to look at it, that come into the week looking okay and leave the week looking like an absolute mess. Along with Michelle Smallman, Chris Canty, Evan Cohen with you. Let's do it.
5: Number five.
10: You know, number five on my list is someone who talked a lot of junk and lost. Didn't back it up. The Miz, number five overall. He came in here last week. Or actually, he didn't. He didn't even show up.
11: He was stuck in traffic.
10: Stuck in traffic, ripping on my jean jacket.
11: One has to ask, why was he stuck in traffic?
10: Yeah, because he was cursed. And then he gets up there at Backlash on Saturday night and loses to Danhausen and the Minihausens with Kit Wilson. You know what? Number five on the list, and of course all PLEs, premium live events on the ESPN app, is The Miz. He talked the talk, but he didn't walk the walk. Miz, number five in the list.
8: I like it.
10: Number four.
5: Number four.
10: This is a weird one. This school seemingly just had target practice on them for the last week. I don't even know what they did. Ole Miss. So I don't know if Steve Sarkisian and Lane Kiffin got together. They're friends, they're buds, they've been together multiple stops. Hey, let's go after Ole Miss this week. Because Sarkisian went after their academics. Lane Kiffin, which we can debate that, Lane Kiffin went after real life stuff in terms of the way in which people are treated based on race in that state, right? Like, I'm not saying anything is right or wrong. I just don't know why Ole Miss was the target this. What did Ole Miss do this week? Can someone tell me?
8: I don't know what they did.
10: Like this, I'm saying, like,
8: I don't know.
10: Why are they in the news? Because these, what am I missing here? They just went after, because, by the way, racial inequities, wherever they may be, it didn't start this week. And maybe they should have been brought up previously when you had the job at that school to try to impact change. Just throwing that out there.
11: That's a great point.
10: I mean, what happened?
11: If you're losing recruits because they're telling you this, what are you doing to fix it?
10: That's right.
11: What are you doing to stand up to it?
10: And Sark going
8: He went to LSU.
10: And then start going after the academics.
8: Do you know why they're called the Tigers?
11: Mm-hmm.
8: Exactly. Go look it
11: I
8: up.
11: Do.
8: Go
11: I
8: look
11: do.
8: Up why they're called the Tigers.
11: Does Lane Kiffin know why they're called the
8: Probably
11: Tigers?
8: Probably not.
11: I don't think when he did that interview.
8: Not taking the shots that he's taking at Ole Miss.
11: No chance.
10: But why now? What am I missing on this? Did something happen? I just don't understand. Ole Miss has been destroyed. Maybe I should put Lane Kiffin and Sark in there and not them. But
11: isn't that classic deflection? You're the villain, so you got to try to bounce it off to the place you left and somehow make it feel like you did the right thing.
10: He left
8: his team in the lurch in the middle of the season. They were contending for a college football national championship. And he opted out to go make more money.
11: He's hard to get recruits because of the racial issue.
10: He has apologized for the comments, but the comments have been made. And if there,
8: you can't walk that back.
11: No, you cannot walk that back.
8: You can't walk back something like that.
10: I didn't know Ole Miss as the punching bag, as a pinata this week was a thing. And they were.
11: If Lane Kiffin just at the outside would have been like, hey, I don't know how much longer I'll do this. I got to cash in while I can. We would be like, great, good for you. We would have given him a hard time for leaving when he did because his team suffered. But just be honest. Just be honest. You want to win and you want the bag.
10: Yep, no doubt. And I would say over the last year, very few things have gotten CeCe as annoyed outside of me as Lane Kiffin. I feel like you are more annoyed.
8: That's my Daryl Morey.
10: That's your Daryl Morey? More than me?
8: Yeah.
11: Daryl Morey. Lane Kiffin. Yeah. Who's my Daryl Morey?
8: It's a great question.
11: Mike Trout?
4: CJ Stroud?
10: No, because she won't go all in on the CJ Stroud. I don't want to go behind the scenes stuff.
8: She hasn't gone
10: She's
8: all
10: like
8: in
10: at the 5-yard line. You can't get her in the end zone. See? Exactly.
11: I'm just concerned. Just like Mike Trout. I love watching him play baseball. I'm sick of him being stuck there. I want to see him
8: He's not stuck there. He's choosing to stay there.
11: I know, which drives me nuts.
10: All right. Number three. Now, I have defended this team, but I'm the only one seemingly to do this. I got to put them in there. The Indiana Pacers. When the head of basketball ops, Kevin Pritchard, is coming out and apologizing after the draft lottery because he took a risk with the Ivica Zubac trade, giving up a couple of picks, and that pick does not convey to them, which they thought it would, and it conveys to the Clippers at 5 overall, and he apologizes. And I don't get it, because if I'm him, I'm just saying, hey, listen, we think we have a championship team. We were in the finals last year. We added an all-defensive center, and we are going to be fine when Tyrese Halliburton gets healthy, because he's a great player and great face of the franchise. We're good. We don't regret anything, and we think it's going to work out. Fine. I believe you, and we should. Your track record is great. You were in the conference finals, and you were in the NBA finals, something Daryl Morey has never been, by the way, in the NBA finals. Just pointing that out. 19 years. Never been in the finals. But he's good at the winning thing. So I don't understand why the Pacers did this, but as a result of everyone seemingly agreeing with Pritchard that they screwed up and then questioning, why are you tweeting this? I got to put the Pacers on here.
8: But they're the biggest draft lottery loser, though, right? So I think that there's something to be said for trying to answer for the decision that you made and the timing of trading for Zubats, because it cost you a top 5 pick in what everybody is saying is all-time draft. That's tough, man. There's nothing to show for all of the losing that you had to stomach this season. And they're not going to have a lot of opportunities with Tyrese Halliburton as your franchise player to pick at the top of the lottery.
10: Yeah.
8: So you wasted a lost season in what you knew would be a lost season.
10: I get it. I get everything you're saying. It makes sense. I just think their approach is like they should act as if they were in the finals last year. And they're not doing that. So they, Indiana Pacers, number 3 on the list. So number 5, we have the Miz talking a lot of talk last week and then losing to Danhausen. We have Ole Miss, number 4. We have the Pacers, number 3. Number 2 on the list.
7: Number 2.
10: And this is for Michelle Smallman, amongst many others, but specifically for Michelle Smallman. The Pittsburgh Steelers. Because guess what?
11: Thank you.
10: Aaron Rodgers is still not signed, sealed, delivered.
11: That's right.
10: There was lots of reporting on Friday of last week that this upcoming weekend, meaning last weekend, was going to be the big weekend. Mother's Day weekend was going to be that weekend, that he was going to get everything signed, sealed, delivered. And that Monday, one of our big topics of conversation would be to discuss the Rodgers contract. We would know what's going on. Well, Shefty comes on with us Tuesday, go back on the podcast after 8 a.m. Eastern and listen, and says, well, nothing's changed. He is there, but he hasn't been there. Pittsburgh is a great town. We learned that by way of the draft. Aaron Rodgers. Okay, period, next sentence. Aaron Rodgers is one of the sickest houses you'll ever see in your life in Malibu. If you're popping into Pittsburgh, maybe go to the facility. Why are you there? Seriously, why are you there? Who leaves Malibu voluntarily? I'm just saying, if you're going to Pittsburgh, go there and sign the contract and get to work. I don't get it. So
8: are we sure he's playing this year?
10: Why is he in Pittsburgh then?
11: But if you're not playing this year, don't you think you should let the Steelers know? By now?
10: But it's not his fault.

0: Boyd, you report to no one. This is on them. I love the Steelers as an organization. I've gotten to know the Rooney family over the years. You can't find better people than the Rooney family. But it's on them. You're allowing him, for the second straight year, to hold your franchise hostage. I got to put you on the top, on the top five of the hot mess rankings.
1: I think what you just said is the thing that bothers me the most. For the second straight year. Last year, we were like, okay, they put themselves in this position. They need a quarterback, etc. You came out and said the timeline this year isn't going to be the same. We're going to have an answer on this sooner rather than later. And here we are in May, and we don't have an answer. And you're waiting around for a guy who's in his 40s, who is an all-time great quarterback, but isn't playing to the level that deserves the patience and the runway that you're giving him to make this decision.
2: And doesn't help you solve the problem that forced you to move on or forced a Hall of Fame coach to move on in Mike Tomlin.
1: Right.
2: You don't know who your future franchise quarterback is going to be.
1: Nope.
2: So Aaron Rodgers, we're just going to run it back and allow him to be a placeholder until we find something better to do? Come on, man.
0: You know what's interesting?
1: He was 23rd in QBR last year.
0: You know what's interesting about what you just said? Billy Beane's name has come up, the A's, the Moneyball, right, today, because we're talking about Daryl Morey and analytics, et cetera. And what he specialized in, Moneyball, is just simply finding value where others don't. There's actually value this year in the NFL in not bringing in a Hall of Fame quarterback and okay rolling the dice on a Will Howard, because if you're bad, it is the right year to be bad.
1: Because the quarterback's in the draft?
0: Exactly.
2: So it's like the NBA draft lottery?
0: Exactly,
2: this
0: right.
2: This past year was the right year
0: to be
2: bad.
0: It was the right year, which Wizards. I guess backs up your Pacers point. Now
2: exactly.
0: That I think.
2: Right. That's exactly
0: but
2: where I was
0: going. Not every year is the right year to be bad. This is the right year to be, this past year was not the right year to be bad in the NFL.
2: Yeah.
0: This upcoming year is. So either Will Howard is good,
2: or which is great.
0: Which is great. Undervalued quarterback financially, you could build a roster around him, home run.
2: No doubt.
0: And if he's bad, also great, because you get a top 10 pick, and you have a team that's built out with wide receivers and linemen, etc., that are ready for a quarterback. So you actually, Aaron Rodgers is in a way too good for this situation, and doesn't set you up for what you need it to be. All right, number one, hot mess rankings.
3: Number one.
0: Now, I think they had an amazing day yesterday, but it's 6 years of obvious results getting us here. Number one hot mess has to be the Philadelphia 76ers.
1: Yeah.
0: I think they had a day yesterday that was one of the best days in years for the Philadelphia 76ers. Daryl Morey is simply the most overrated executive in the history of sports. 19 years as a general manager, 2 conference finals, 0 NBA finals. Constant issues with players. I don't mean fighting with players. Issues meaning because of comments he has made, we look at players in a way that maybe we shouldn't. He draws so much attention to his team, not in a way that makes them likable. He is louder than almost any executive we have ever seen in sports. Listen, he could sit there and say, look what it's gotten me. 19 years with no finals appearances. I found a way. I'm the mastermind. I'm smarter than everyone when it comes to analytics, Sloan Analytics Conference. No one's doubting this man's intelligence in terms of basketball relative to the numbers. But in terms of roster building, chemistry, and approach, he is the single most overrated executive in the history of sports. And what they did yesterday, and moving on from him, and handing this organization to their president for all operations in sports under the Harris Group, where it includes the Commanders and the Devils, in Bob Myers, was a brilliant move. Brilliant move. But 6 years of nothing, the 2 worst contracts in the NBA, and Embiid and George, gets you to a place where I've got to put you number one in the hot mess rankings.
2: The Sixers have 3 guys that are going to make north of $40 million next year. It's the only team in the NBA that has that setup. I don't know how you justify that for a team that can't get out of the second round.
0: He's never gotten out of the second round. Not with a guy in James Harden he thought was better than Michael Jordan.
2: He got to the conference finals.
0: I'm sorry, never got out of the conference finals, right? He's never got to the finals. Not with the guy that he said was better offensively than Michael Jordan and James Harden.
2: Yep.
0: Not with a team that missed 27 straight threes in a playoff game against the Warriors. Not when he talked all about how he was building to beat the Warriors, and every single time, even with Steph out, they lost to the Warriors. Even when he tried to had the NBA audit a playoff game, which I've never even heard of such a thing. Not when he had James Harden rip him to shreds at a bad basketball camp overseas with little kids, not when he was allowing Ben Simmons to show up to practice with a cell phone and his sweatpants falling out of his pocket. Not any of this stuff.

0: Not when he's saying he sold high on Jared McCain as he's hitting big shot after big shot for the best team in the league in the Oklahoma City Thunder. This guy was terrible. I'm sorry. For the Philadelphia 76ers, no finals there, no finals in Houston. Hot mess. There you go.
1: I'm pretty good at the winning thing.
0: Nope, that's the one thing you're not pretty good at, Daryl Morey. And there you go. 76ers, Steelers, Pacers, Ole Miss, The Miz. Hot mess rankings. What do you guys have out there? 888-SAY-ESPN, 888-729-3776. Your telephone number to join the show. 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

0: 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If you're just tuning in, hot mess rankings, teams that are people, players, organizations that come into the week looking okay, come out of the week looking like an absolute mess. This week, hot mess rankings out. We had number 5, The Miz, WWE superstar. Number 4, Ole Miss. Number 3, Indiana Pacers. Number 2, Pittsburgh Steelers. Number 1, Philadelphia 76ers. We're going to get your calls in a second at 888-SAY-ESPN. Smalls, you have an omission.
1: I'm very surprised, Evan, that your New York Mets did not make the list.
2: Terrible.
1: Well, 16-25, basement of the NL East. Now David Stearns is coming out saying that they need to look at their risk assessment on injured players or players who get injured once they're here because they're banged up. A disaster, Evan, for a team who had championship expectations.
0: Yeah. AJ Ewing, young player, called up last night.
3: He was awesome.
0: 10-2 victory. You know, I'm going to be a prisoner of the moment here, Smalls. They won last night.
3: That was awesome.
0: They won. They're dominating. They're dominating.
3: No, they're not dominating. They had a nice win last night.
0: They
1: deserve a spot
0: night
1: on this okay list until they move up in the standings.
3: I agree.
0: You know,
3: it's the worst
0: sometimes
3: team in baseball.
0: Sometimes
3: the most expensive team in baseball.
1: Correct.
0: Sometimes some of the best stuff that happens is the slow drip of information that CC processes as the show progresses. He knows it. He has said it. But what has really now hit him is 2 of 19. You already cannot get that number out of your head.
3: I can't, man. Daryl Morey, he says he's pretty good at the winning thing. He's only made the conference finals twice in 19 years as a general manager.
1: Pretty long runway.
3: So, but here's the thing. We get so blind to things just because we have the analytics or the numbers or the algorithm to support whatever, you know, biases or that we potentially have when evaluating players. And I hate that. We get numbers dumb when it comes to sports. And sometimes you can't quantify a player's impact with just numbers. Mm-hmm. You just can't do it. And I don't understand how a decision maker at the top of a $1 billion organization can't process that.
1: Especially because so many of the great ones, they're impact is so vast that there are things that are not quantifiable.
3: Yes.
0: Yeah, I mean,
3: you can't quantify what Wimby does on the court.
1: Correct.
0: Well, his numbers are great.
1: Yes, but there are certain
3: things
1: that
3: you cannot
1: quantify.
3: But he's even better than that, though.
0: Yes,
3: right.
0: For sure.
3: What did David Dennis call it? The hell no?
1: The hell no.
3: That's not a stat?
1: Nope.
3: Ain't got no stat about how he altered. It ain't no stat.
1: It's like Yadier Molina. When you would look at his numbers, they never would take into account the guys that would not try to steal on him because he would get him every time.
0: All right, let's get some calls in here. Okay. Jadala, I apologize if I got your name wrong in Michigan. Jadala, is that correct?
4: You're good.
0: Oh, good.
4: Yeah, thank you very much. Good morning. You guys don't just have a good show, you have a great show. But on my hot mess rankings this week is you yourself, Evan Cohen,
1: ooh,
4: for your James Harden Cavaliers take on Friday.
0: Not a great one.
4: And,
0: I said he was unplayable, and then he was unbelievable down the stretch. That's fair. You know what? I should have considered myself on that. You're right. That was a bad take. That's a tremendous job.
4: Max Strus is a good player. Dennis Schroeder is a pretty good player, but you're not going to win a championship unless James Harden does great. So I agreed with Michelle and Myron Metcalf, part of Matt and Myron Sunday mornings around 10 a.m. on ESPN Radio.
0: This guy's
4: Friday.
0: Amazing. I love you. You're doing cross promote. Do a live read if you could.
1: Evan's going to try to hire you.
0: Wait, give me a live read, Jadala. What company would you like to promote that we promote? Let's see how good you are. Oh, no. No. Give me the no. Okay. All right. Anyway, that was a tremendous job by Jadala. And he's right.
1: You should have been on the list.
0: That was a terrible take. Historically, James Harden is obviously not good in the playoffs. When I said he's unplayable and they only won because they played him late, it's a bad take. Bad take.
3: Terrible take.
0: Chris in Pennsylvania listening on Sirius XM 80. Morning, Chris.
5: Good morning, guys. How are you doing today?
0: Morning.
5: Hey, I love your show. Like the previous caller, you guys are the only ones I listen to. But I know earlier in the week or last week you guys said we don't want to talk about the Steelers. I think you talk about them all the time and say, I'm willing to bet Most of the fans don't want Aaron Rodgers back. I'm 46 years old. I'm going to die before the Steelers win another Super Bowl because we're going to go after another real retired quarterback. We went after Wilson. We went after Rodgers. What's next? Bring back Bobby Brister?
3: Not Bobby Brister from Tecmo Bowl.
2: Now, that's interesting.
3: Oh, my goodness.
2: I forgot that we had said, actually, not we, you had said Smalls.
1: I'm sick of it.
2: And then I didn't, and then you teed it up.
1: Well, it's your segment. You put him on the list. We react to it because we respect your work. But if it's up to me, we don't give them the energy and the spotlight that we give them because they have not earned it.
2: But even on Hot Mess?
1: No, but that's
2: like, isn't
1: fine.
2: The whole point that they're still allowing this to go on? How could we not point this out? CeCe asked Shefty about it yesterday.
3: But here's what I don't get, though. The Pittsburgh Steelers had a mutual parting of ways with Mike Tomlin?
2: I don't agree with that.
3: Okay.
2: I think he left them.
3: Okay, cool.
2: Yeah.
3: Cool. But he left them because they haven't been able to stabilize the most important position
2: in
3: the sport.
2: That's correct.
3: It gave you a natural opportunity to roll with the young guy and do something different.
2: Yeah.
3: Mike Tomlin is out. There's no pressure to maintain, you know, two decades of not having a losing record. You don't have to worry about that. Go out there and lose if you want to. Like, if you're going to be mediocre, if you're going to be mid with a 42-year-old quarterback, why not be mid with a second-year quarterback, see what he got? He's a guy you drafted. And if he can't play, then you can draft a quarterback high up next year. I just don't understand the logic for the Pittsburgh Steelers. You hired Mike McCarthy. You did something different in your process in going after a new head coach that you haven't done in the history of your organization. Why are you continuing to do the same thing when it comes to your approach on quarterback? That makes no sense.
2: We can ask Mike Tannenbaum, ESPN NFL front office insider, that question next. 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
0: We are Unsportsmanlike here on ESPN Radio. ESPN 2. 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ESPN NFL front office insider Mike Tannenbaum joins the show, brought to us by PayPal, the official peer-to-peer payment sponsor of the NFL. A wonderful guest last year at the ECHC that he bought a couple of took out.
1: The star of the show, some
0: have said. Date has been tentatively set. We're not announcing on the air yet, but I'm just let's talk as if Mike's not here.
1: Okay.
0: Do you think he's a one and done? He's no. Like, all right, went once, I don't need to go again. Or he's like, you know what, I actually want to go again.
1: He's
0: he
1: a
0: was
1: great
0: wonderful.
1: Teammate. He's a great
0: with
1: teammate.
0: My wife. Talking to her, talking to everybody. You think he's back?
3: Yes, he's back.
0: He's back. Okay. Mike?
24: Can I make two requests?
0: Oh, no. Name tags?
24: Name tags, absolutely. Yeah. Non-negotiable. And then we need a more formal like presentation of the questions to be inclusive for everybody.
0: Nobody wants questions.
24: Everybody wants questions.
1: But we learned a lot about one another last year because of Mike T's questions.
0: So you want... Okay, so like... I'm just making up times. 6 to 7 o'clock, Mike T, question and answer. 7 o'clock, chef takes over.
24: Yeah, and maybe we could get like make this a collaborative effort. Like everyone like sends in questions that they'd like to ask.
3: Oh, I like that.
1: Yeah.
3: I like that.
1: Everybody
3: writes down a question. Yeah. I like that.
24: Yeah, anonymously.
1: We put it in a bowl. Right? We pull it up.
24: Yeah. Now we're talking.
3: It's a great idea.
0: You know, Mike, your invitation got lost in the mail. CeCe, why don't you start us off with Mike? Because we were just talking about the Aaron Rodgers thing, and you just are sitting here puzzled by this.
3: Yeah, but see, I just don't understand it. So the Pittsburgh Steelers, had a mutual parting of ways with Mike Tomlin, and seemingly there was tension around not being able to stabilize the quarterback position long term. They go out and they do something that they haven't done in their last three coaching hires over the last half century, which is hire somebody that was previously a head coach in the National Football League. It seems like they're in a position where they want to do something different when it comes to the direction of their franchise, yet they're doing the same thing with the most important position in all of team sports. Why are the Pittsburgh Steelers allowing themselves to be held hostage to Aaron Rodgers' whims?
24: I could not agree with you more, Chris. And, like, to me, I was never a big deadline guy, but I would have said to, you know, hey, Aaron, like, before the draft, we need to know, because right now we have Will Howard and we have Mason Rudolph. And, like, to me, you know, it's not about Aaron Rodgers is going to know what to do. He's an all-time great, right? But, and he's been with Mike McCarthy, but guys like Michael Pittman, like, we got to get going here. Like, new running back, couple new offensive linemen. Like, they have to get, think about, they're going against Joe Burrow with those guys in terms of Jamar Chase and T. Higgins. They're going against Lamar Jackson, who's had a million reps with Zay Flowers and Mark Andrews. And he's had zero reps with some very key players. So it's not about Aaron Rodgers. It's about the continuity with those offensive skill players.
2: That's very interesting.
1: We keep hearing, though, that the Steelers, they like Will Howard. They like Will Howard. By waiting around for Aaron Rodgers, are they telling us the opposite?
24: Yeah, I think that's well said, Michelle, because, like, hey, if Will Howard's the guy, like,
1: why aren't we going with him?
24: Yeah, we're and I don't know what Aaron Rodgers knows today that he didn't know a week ago, a month ago, 2 months ago. So, again, you know, the owner came out and said, hey, we're never going to be in a rebuild. We want to be competitive every year. But at some point, you have to say, like, Aaron Rodgers is going to be 43 years old in December. Like, when are we going to say, hey, like, we got to move on?
2: Yeah. I mean, same draft, right, as you? Or is it
3: Rodgers? Yeah.
1: Yeah. I mean, same draft.
2: Can't be level old. So all right. And so Mike Tannenbaum joining us here on Unsportsmanlike. Like, how much prior to the announcement do you guys in the teams in the office know about the schedule?
24: Yeah, a few hours.
2: Oh, so, like, they don't know right now?
24: I mean, unless they've changed it. And look, there's embargoes and things like that. But, you know, and those were things, like, I didn't necessarily want to know. Like, we know who we're playing.
2: So you didn't care?
24: I care, you know, for the first few weeks. And I think this year extremely interesting are teams like Denver and Kansas City, where you have good quarterbacks coming off of injuries.
3: Yes.
24: Who they're playing the first month. Like, if we go back a year ago, and Jim Harbaugh gets off to that great start with the Chargers. I think they're, 3-0 all division games. I think who Kansas City plays the first month is actually could be consequential for the entire season, because Patrick Mahomes, who's Superman, may not be Superman on day one.
3: Mm. Mr. T, any concern that George Pickens didn't report for voluntary workouts after he signed the franchise tag?
24: I would have been if he had not signed it, but the fact that he did sign means he'll be there for mini camp. He'll be there for training camp. And, you know, this is a big year, you know, if I think for George Pickens, he puts another year together like this, I can't imagine he wouldn't be at the top of the stack in terms of wide receiver pay when we get to 2027.
1: Let's talk about A.J. Brown. I feel like we've just been in limbo for this thing to be official, obviously, with the Eagles moving on from him. If you were in that seat, what would you expect the compensation to be for him?
24: Yeah, it has to be something with a first-round pick. Now, you know, you read some things. Is it going to be a 27 first round pick? Is it going to be a 28 first round pick? But I think the fact that it's out there the way it is tells me that Philadelphia is hoping for another offer. So obviously it's been widely reported he's going to go to New England, but, you know, does a team like the Rams, who feel like, hey, we're trying to win right now, you know, do they step up at the last minute and try to get him?
2: Boy, let's talk about that. That's really interesting. Rams got a lot of flack for drafting Ty Simpson. They had two picks. Trent McDuffie, in essence, was the other one. If the Rams throw a curveball and New England's offering the 28 first, and the Rams say, we'll give you the 27th first, does that change your viewpoint on this year's draft for them?
24: Yeah, absolutely. Look, I think what they did was incredibly smart. You know, to me, they're playing chess. Other teams are playing checkers. Like, they're comporting themselves as what's the best interest of our franchise for the next 5, 10, 15 years. And you look at Favre to Rodgers, Rodgers to Love. Like, those are decade-long decisions. Like, we're talking about who's Pittsburgh going to start in the next 10 minutes. The Rams smartly are planning, you know, a year out.
3: Mr. T, what do the Rams do with the Puka Nacua contract negotiation?
24: Yeah, that's a tough one, Chris. You know, first of all, more than anything, you hope he's doing well off the field. And I think the message there, Chris, is like, hey, we're standing shoulder to shoulder with you. We all have bumps in the road. We're going to make sure that you're doing great off the field, because when you're great off the field, you are awesome on the field. And financially, those things will work themselves out. Now, that's easy for me to say.
3: No, but is that something that happens before the season starts? Look, yeah. What's the timing of that, given how loud the offseason has been for him?
24: Yeah, I think it's also the structure of the contract. Like, hey, we could get you the average per year you want, but we're going to need some optionality in it. If you want market rate guarantees, we're going to have to see a longer period of time of the behavior that we all want to see from you. So I'm putting the pen in your hands. If you want to assume more of the risk, we can have that conversation now. If you want us to assume more of the risk, you know, we're going to have to wait a little bit longer.
1: Mr. T, I want to bring you into a conversation that has happened on the show this week. So I'm kind of on an island here with this one, but I know you too love Love. You have loved Jordan Love.
24: Jeremiah, Jordan, you know, just whatever love may be.
1: I love Jeremiah Love too, St. Louis guy. But our friends here, our production staff, and WWE superstar Seth Rollins all believe that Caleb Williams has already surpassed Jordan Love. Now, I know from a team standpoint, they got the best of the Packers twice last season, including the playoffs, ended their season. But do you think Caleb Williams already is definitively better than Jordan Love?
24: No. And I think for Caleb Williams to have sustained success, he's going to have to improve his completion percentage. It's a very basic statistic. It's a very basic part of playing the quarterback position. And he has all the ability in the world to be able to do that. He hasn't done it yet. Now, his splash plays, you know, we saw last year were historically great.
3: But I'm
24: a big believer in Jordan Love, and I'm sticking with him for now and give the Bears their due. But there were times last year that Caleb, you know, struggled, as many young quarterbacks do.
2: I just want to point out, our producer Nuno has said in my ear, she just led the witness. Do you feel like you were led in a direction?
1: Or I just wanted to give him the proper context.
2: Would you have given that answer yourself without her leading the witness?
24: Yes and yes, I was led, and then I agreed. Both things could be true.
1: But you were led because I know that you have constantly said on the show you love Love. You said he could be the MVP.
24: Can I digress for a second? One of my questions I'll have at the barbecue for Nuno is like, you know, if you weren't doing what you're doing, what would you like to do? Nuno's answer clearly is going to law school.
1: Oh, he loves Law and Order SVU.
3: So, Mr. T, I just want to make sure that we're clear on this, because we framed this conversation a lot of different ways with NFC North quarterbacks. If you had to draft an NFC North quarterback today, who are you taking?
24: Boy, that's a great question. Yeah, I'm probably going with Jordan Love.
3: Okay.
24: I think so. And I'm a big size guy, because I just know over time when they're playing against players like yourself, Chris, like the over 5-10 years, and you look at the data and you look at sustained success, there's always an outlier like a Drew Brees. But more times than not, the bigger quarterback who's as athletic as Jordan Love, taking nothing away from Caleb Williams, to me has the best chance for sustained success.
3: But those would be your top two?
24: Yeah, right now, without question. Look, Jared Goff, you could certainly short-term, but the ceiling those other two guys have. And, by the way, I think Kyle Murray is going to be a great story, guys. Like, he, for the first time ever, felt his athletic mortality. And the players I've been around who are as talented as he has, who have only known adulation and success in both football and baseball going back to high school, I think there is something there, and we're going to find out. And I think, if we're sitting here in November, guys, talking about redemptive stories, like, I think Kyle Murray has a chance to, and that's what makes our sport so great, is like
3: the Sam Darnold career arc.
24: Yeah,
3: and
24: we're talking about.
2: I'm a big size guy. I really believe Kyle Murray could bounce back.
24: Yeah, and have a great year. I didn't say for the next 10 years.
2: But so that wouldn't.
1: He's saying it's a compounding effect.
2: No, I understand, but I'm saying like that's interesting that you believe in Kyle Murray so much, despite the clear deficiency that is no fault of his own. Right, his height is a clear deficiency.
24: Yeah, and my point contextually is, like, I'm not saying that he's going to win 5 Super Bowls in a row, but what I am saying is I think he's going to have a really good year. And whatever Kyle Murray has, we're going to see this year. And I think it's going to be a really interesting story.
2: Mike T, let's finish with this. There was a huge story in the NBA this past weekend that you are directly a part of. Steve Kerr signed a contract extension. Years 13 and 14. You were his agent when he signed with the Warriors. In your wildest dreams, could you ever have imagined this career for him in Golden State?
24: I could, because Steve Kerr is one of the rare people on the planet. He is not a what you see is what you get guy. He comes across as a really nice, affable guy, which he actually is. But he is a world-class competitor that wants to rip your throat out each and every time he competes. And I am not surprised by his... He's one of these guys that... Whatever he was going to do, he was going to be unbelievably successful. Mm. Politics, GM, head coach, like whatever he does next, like the guy is an absolute winner who cares deeply. He has rare skills to relate to all sort of disparate people. So I'm not surprised.
3: Steve Kerr for president after he retires.
2: Well, I was just going to say this. So for those listening on the radio, Mike T got this feeling when he was describing Steve Kerr just now, like as if he was going for a rebound and diving head first. Like I just saw level of intensity. Like people don't understand what he actually is.
24: Yeah.
2: And you got that way just now. That was fascinating.
24: No, and look, it was a privilege to represent him. I mean, I learned more from him than he ever learned from me, but this was a guy that...
2: We
24: worked together for a year. This is a guy that on his own dime flew to Saratoga, New York to spend time with Bill Parcells. He went to Seattle and spent time with Dan Quinn and Pete Carroll, all to invest in... This is a guy that could have walked into any NBA job, but he's like, I'm not interested in being an NBA coach. I'm interested in being the best coach I can be. And his like self-motivation was so inspiring, and he did it under the radar. So when he hit the ground running, I wasn't surprised.
2: Yeah, Mike T's fired up even talking about Steve Kerr. That was awesome, Mike T. Mike Tannenbaum, he'll be on Get Up at 8 a.m. Eastern. Always a pleasure, and we'll get the questions ready for the hibachi cookout. 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
23: 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I'm... 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
8: Here's my tip for everyone out there who hates the dentist. 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
9: charity
1: food.
9: Or not, you're there to win.
8: It's charity, man.
1: The two of you in a charity game.
3: Can't foul out in a charity basketball game. I'm running over Evan Cohen every single time.
8: Another thing I would like to bring back from youth, canned sports drinks. I had water in a box once. That was weird.
11: I'm over it. I'm sick and tired and over it.
8: Get a life.
12: Yes, each and every day at this time, our producer, Pat Costello, gives us items in and around sports, entertainment, his life that he is over here on Unsportsmanlike, presented by Progressive Insurance. Patrick.
8: Nuno and I have some objections and omissions from Evan's hot mess list that we'd like to get to. We didn't get to it earlier. Ev, real quick, would you like to run through your list for anyone who hasn't heard it?
2: 76ers 1, Steelers 2, Pacers 3, Ole Miss 4, The Miz, WWE Superstar 5. Full explanation available after 7 a.m. Eastern on the podcast if you want to hear it. And, of course, at UnsportsESPN on Twitter.
8: Yeah, I think you got number one a little bit wrong. I don't think the Sixers are the hot mess here. I think it's just Daryl Morey. This is actually the best I've felt about the Sixers in a really long time. The fact that they were like, yep, this has to be done. We're done with this Daryl Morey thing. I feel great about them right now. I feel so much better about the Sixers today than I did yesterday. I might be back on board, actually.
2: Yeah, I agree with you. I kind of set it up that way, but we need to then make a ruling moving forward. A little planning then. Can I do just a person on a team? It's different with Miz because that's like WWE superstar, right? Because it's not on a team necessarily.
8: You can do whatever you want. It's your list.
3: But they employed him though.
1: Yeah.
3: And they empowered him. They allowed him to make those mistakes. They allowed him to sign those contracts.
8: They also unemployed him. So I feel pretty good about it.
3: Yeah, but you can't unemploy the contracts though, Pat. You got $230 million over the next 2 years to Paul George and Joel Embiid.
9: Good one.
13: Evan's watching a tennis match right now.
9: I like this.
13: Oh, good one.
8: I still think it's Daryl Morey top because the Sixers, they're headed in the right direction finally.
2: Right, but you know what? I'm back on track here. I put the Sixers because they put themselves in the position where they had to terminate a president of basketball operations. No organization in sports is like, hey, let's wake up to put ourselves in a position to terminate a high-ranking executive.
1: They also got swept by the Knicks. Joel Embiid was telling Sixers fans to fill the arena, and it was MSG. Knicks fans were bringing they packed the brooms and they used them. So the Daryl Morey of it all is certainly a component, but the Sixers holistically also deserve to be on this list. They've been a mess.
14: All right, can I raise you one? And it's going to be soccer, but it's about Real Madrid, the biggest sports brand in all of the world.
8: This is incredible, by the way.
14: In the last week.
1: Is this about Mbappe?
14: Well, that's part of it.
1: Yeah, right? I was reading about that. It's pretty juicy.
14: But, like, they've had at least six players that don't talk to the head coach anymore. Yeah. Like, completely ignore him. They had one player come out and confirm that he got slapped by another player in the locker room. They had two players fight once on the field. Then the next day in the locker room where one of the players ended up having a head injury, had to go to the hospital. So they fined both player, each of the guys, $500,000. They also lost on Sunday to Barcelona and Barcelona won the title. Then yesterday they had their president come out and give this ridiculous, speech where I'm not leaving, pretty much said, I'm not leaving, you guys are going to have to shoot me, and disparaged media.
2: What did you just say?
14: Yeah, he literally said that. He said, I'm not...
2: Shoot me?
14: Yeah, he's like, if you want to get rid of me as the president of this team, you need to shoot me, and disparaged every member of the media that asked a question. And this is in the last week. And the Mbappe stuff was, he was hurt. And
2: you know, he's like on a yacht. Beforehand. I didn't know anything.
1: Mbappe, Nuno, wasn't he hurt? And then they spotted him like on a yacht?
14: He was hurt, but he was on a yacht with his girl in Italy and somewhere else while he was recovering.
3: Injury.
14: Yes.
1: Correct.
3: Yeah, motivated cuff injury. Yeah, it happens.
2: Okay.
8: I think that one wins.
2: I think they had a little bit more than the Pacers did.
1: It's like a Real Housewives drama. What's going on there, right? No, it's just one thing after the other, as you just outlined. It's pretty juicy.
3: You're a grown man and a professional athlete, and you don't fight your teammate. You slap him.
1: Or you get slapped.
3: The disrespect. I don't even respect you enough to throw a punch. I'm going to slap you.
1: What do you do if you're the receiver of the slap?
3: Oh, there's only one thing to do. You got to go. You got to fight. No matter how you look at the matchup, even if you think there's no chance in hell that you can win, if you get slapped by one of your teammates in the locker room, you got to go. You gotta fight.
2: This I'm amazed
1: it's
2: that's
1: like Will Smith, Chris
3: there's
1: Rock.
3: There's no way you can walk away from that. You can't Chris Rock this thing at the Ox.
1: No,
3: you gotta go. You got all your other teammates looking at you. You let him slap you. You ain't gonna do nothing. You didn't even think enough of me to throw a punch.
1: Open palm?
3: Just open palm. You just slap.
1: And the noise, we all heard it. Oh, I'm embarrassed.
3: What did the five fingers say to the face? Slap.
16: Canty, don't think we didn't hear what you said during Nuno outlining all that drama. He said, oh,
3: my kind of team. It is my kind of team. Listen, y'all know this about me. I'm a big believer in workplace tension.
2: Yeah, wonderful.
3: I think a healthy amount of workplace tension in professional sports. Things get physical. Most of the time it's against the opponent.
1: Channel it out on the field.
3: Sometimes it's against your teammates. But whatever issues that you got to work out, the professional sports locker room is unlike any other workplace environment, because you can get your issue, you can put hands on somebody, and ain't nobody going to go to jail. Usually.
2: Am I wrong to say that we're burying the lead? The coach asked for them to shoot him, and we don't think that's more interesting.
14: The president was like, I'm not leaving. If you want me out of here, you gotta shoot me.
2: Right. Yeah, that's not the headline? There's other headlines that compete with
1: people
2: that?
1: Are very upset about Mbappe on the yacht.
14: Yeah, they don't like it.
3: I wouldn't be upset about it being on a yacht.
1: You think he cares?
3: No, he's on a yacht.
2: Any other objections and omissions?
3: He loves yacht rock.
1: Who does?
16: No, that was it.
1: Great genre.
2: Next one, Pat.
16: I think sandwiches cost too much now. I don't know where the delis around here, around this great country, get the nerve now to start charging people an arm and a leg for a sandwich. What happened to sandwich prices? I got two sandwiches for me and my sister. It was like $37. Mm. Like, what happened?
1: For two sandwiches? Were they big sandwiches? Were they big ones?
16: They were a decent size, but they weren't that good.
1: But we're not talking like subs? We're talking a regular sandwich?
16: No, they were, yeah, like a hoagie.
3: Oh, that's
1: $37 for two hoagies?
16: For two!
1: Ridiculous.
2: Wait a second.
3: Have you seen the price of anything, though?
1: It's outrageous.
3: That's what I'm saying.
2: That's why you got to go to the cafeteria.
3: Have you seen the price of anything?
2: The cafeteria here is amazing.
16: Yeah, no, that's fine. $7.50
2: Don't
1: even get me started on the price of produce.
2: Did you know that there was a cafeteria here?
1: I've had lunch with you there.
2: Devil's Product 2 reference. You didn't get it.
16: There's a place in Connecticut right now that's charging like $25 for a chicken parm. Like, what are we doing?
2: Is it good?
1: $25.
16: I didn't get it. I'm not paying $25 for chicken parm.
2: What would it be at a restaurant up for a plat, like a dinner platter of chicken parm?
16: I don't care. It's
1: a
16: sandwich.
1: But you're also getting the ambiance of the restaurants. It's experiential. I'm grabbing a sandwich to go. $25 for a chicken parm? Crazy.
2: Sounds good to me.
1: Ooh, you're rich.
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3: I don't want to keep a secret. 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
1: with. Oh, I love secrets. Give them all to me. I'm a vault of secrets.
3: Why do you want
1: to
3: keep
1: secrets? I would like to be a safe space for people I care about.
3: Ain't that what a therapist is for?
22: I'll keep you my dirty little secret.
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1: What? I do have a lot of good secrets in this vault. You'll never know about them, but good ones in there.
3: Cool.
1: I'm never telling you.
16: Evan spilled the beans on the air last time.
1: That's right. I'm never telling him anything ever again.
24: I did not. I never said what you're... What's the matter?
3: No, Bart Scott is wearing the exact same suit that he had on last night at the charity event.
1: Oh, I didn't see him there last night.
24: Nobody else would know that. Wow.
1: Maybe he just came straight here.
14: That's like a secret you probably should have kept.
24: Yeah. You know, speaking of secrets...
3: It's not a secret if you're in a room with 1,000 people and then you're on national TV the next day. It's not a secret.
1: To the majority of America, it was a secret.
3: Oh, it is?
1: But yeah, you were 1,000 people. And by the way, I didn't even see him there. So I was in the room.
3: He was talking about trying to facilitate your greatness for your birthday party in St. Louis, though. Yes.
24: Yeah, he was talking about it. Yeah. It hasn't been talked about enough.
14: You know, Smalls, why you're great at keeping secrets? It's because you just forget everything.
1: I do forget a lot.
14: So, like, it's like, oh, you told me that. I don't remember that. Like,
1: one
14: that's
1: time
14: perfect.
1: Someone retold me a secret was like, remember when I told you this? And I was like, yeah, I'd forgot.
14: Great story.
1: Not only am I loyal and I'll keep it.
3: You're a terrible guy. Evan's a terrible guy. You're a terrible guy.
24: There's something that happened that I really want to discuss.
3: Go for it.
24: No. So Lou, our wonderful makeup artist, just came in here. Horrible timing. She came here like 1 second for touch-ups before we came back. So
1: yeah, because you need more time for sure.
24: You're damn right. I do. You're 100% right about that.
3: Yeah, both the chins.
24: Are we still with this bit? Okay. Rob, pull that for me. I need that as motivation.
1: You going to listen to it before you run?
24: Damn right I do. I'm not kidding, Rob. I need that. So
1: you're giving him bulletin board material.
24: So Lou comes in here and she's like, does anyone want anything from the aforementioned cafeteria? Right. And so he's like, oh, you know what? If you're going, I'll take a coffee.
3: So I need a coffee.
24: Like, if you're going, I'll take a bar. And she's like, all right, it's going to be on Kendrick Perkins. Because he gave me his phone and his code to pay with the Apple Pay or whatever. And so it's going to be, it should be a PayPal is what he should do, actually. But so they're like, oh, he's going to, you know, we're going to pay. And neither of you batted an eye. You're fine with Kendrick Perkins paying for your meals?
3: Yes.
24: That seems odd to me. Mm. You're just fine with Kendrick Perkins, who did not offer you money.
1: Well, I can Venmo Lou, and she can give it to Perk.
3: Yeah, he'll get it back.
24: You're not going to do that.
1: Why not? I always
24: Venmo. I said to Lou, you can't do that. She's like, you think
1: PayPal her?
24: You think he's going to notice? No, I don't think Kendrick Perkins, 10-year NBA vet and big TV analyst, is going to notice $5 out of his bank account.
3: Yeah.
24: But I don't know. I would feel uncomfortable. What are you looking at, Rob?
3: I'm not uncomfortable with Kendrick Perkins, unbeknownst to him, buying me a coffee. It's a coffee.
24: I would be. That's odd to me. I would not be able to do that.
16: Accusing her of a crime right now?
24: I mean, would you be... Well, Pat's a bad person to ask. Pat'll take money from
1: Pat
24: anyone.
1: Would be like, absolutely.
24: A homeless person asking for money, Pat would ask for money. Nuno.
16: If they offer.
24: See? Wait, Pat, you would take money from a homeless person?
16: If the homeless guy thinks I need that money bad enough, then clearly there's something going on with me.
1: Honestly,
16: where I would need it.
1: Pat. That is such a great point. If that person is like, you know what? You keep it, buddy.
16: You need it more than I do.
24: You need it more than I do?
1: You're like, here's $5. And they go, you keep it, pal. You need it more than
24: That's
1: I do.
24: Rough.
1: That is... You go home and you do a full diagnosis, full self-assessment.
3: No, you hang on to your money, buddy.
16: Talk about bulletin board material.
24: They look at you up and down. They look at Pat up and down.
3: I need money.
24: You keep it.
3: Pat goes and get my dollar. Like, hey, bro, in good conscience, I can't take your money.
1: You know what? Honestly, I'm good.
3: I can't take it.
24: Let me buy you something. You need a coffee? I got Kendrick Perkins' wallet. Let me
3: Oh my God, that's so good.
24: No, you're a principled guy. Sometimes for better, sometimes for worse. But in this specific case, would you be able to take Kendrick Perkins, who you really don't know personally, paying for you without him knowing?
6: No, I would have to pay someone. Like,
1: yeah,
6: give that money.
3: But I know Kendrick Perkins.
24: But he didn't do the offer. He didn't do the offer.
3: Okay.
24: He offered Lou, and
3: he's also not going to get whatever he wants for himself upstairs. So you open yourself up to all of these possibilities when you give somebody your phone, your credit card, so on and so forth.
1: You know what? I was downstairs with Perk this morning. He was in the green room while...
24: Really?
1: Yeah. Lou, Anita, and I were in hair
24: and
1: makeup.
24: Wow, that's a great job by him. He gets here earlier than any person ever.
1: Perk was here early. It was Salt and Pepper Wednesday, and we were doing a little shoot. Big Perk walks by. We're laughing it up. We're having a good time. Mm-hmm. So next time I see him down there, I'm going to say, you need to come up, join us on Unsportsmanlike, and we're going to settle this conversation. Because I wonder how he feels knowing that CeCe's getting a coffee and I'm getting a bar.
3: Yeah, do you think Kendrick Perkins would have an issue with it?
1: He seems like a very generous person.
3: Yeah,
1: I don't.
3: And if the shoe was on the other foot, I would absolutely have no issue buying him a coffee.
1: Same. I would buy Kendrick Perkins a snack.
3: No issue paying for breakfast at all.
24: Okay.
1: I would be honored to buy Perkins a snack.
16: I don't believe you, Canty. I think you'd be like, wait.
24: Uh-oh.
16: You'd be like, wait, what? Perk just took my money?
24: Hold on. Pat's on to something. You're an interesting case study. You are simultaneously someone that wants every penny in your pocket that you earned and generous.
1: Yeah.
3: Because I want to give it away. I want to spend it the
24: but
3: way I want.
24: But that's not you giving it away. That's someone else giving
16: that's
24: it away.
16: Someone just stealing
3: first
16: it
3: of
16: from
3: all,
16: you.
3: First of all, it's very rich coming from Pat Costello. When we were in Pittsburgh and we went to breakfast after our show, Pat, who paid for breakfast?
16: You did.
3: Okay, thank you.
16: But I did offer to pay.
3: You did offer to pay.
16: Okay, that's what I'm talking about.
3: I would not trip if Kendrick Perkins was like, hey, OCC, can you spot me? Can you take care of breakfast?
16: Well, that's
3: can you
16: different.
3: Get me a coffee? Cool.
16: That's totally different than what we're talking
3: even
16: about.
3: Even if I don't know, like, hey, CC, I had your credit card.
16: Nah.
3: Big Perk text me. He wanted something. Nah. I got it for him.
16: I don't
3: cool.
16: believe you. I
1: Here's
16: believe
1: how
16: you
1: I know
16: all.
1: That it's cool with Perk. Because he gave Lou his phone and his code.
24: Lou, not Michelle, not Chris.
1: Oh, hold on. But you gave her your code to your phone.
24: Lou.
1: Which means that you trust her implicitly, which if she thinks, hey, I'm coming up to Unsportsmanlike, CeCe looks like he could use a little caffeine pick-me-up because he was doing great work last night raising money for the United Way of New York City.
3: We all were because we were all in attendance.
1: We're going to get to it in all the small things. Okay. Yep.
16: Yeah, you know what? I changed my mind. You guys are completely wrong.
24: Go ahead.
8: you think you stole money from Perk. And I don't think Lou's trustworthy anymore.
1: I didn't
8: anymore.
1: Steal anything. It was offered to us, and we said yes.
8: It was offered to you by Lou, not Perk.
6: Yeah, Lou's
1: offered.
6: Lou's the bad person. Yeah, Lou might... She's offering someone else's money to
24: there's
6: get
24: an
6: something.
24: There's argument there.
8: Like, yeah, no, that's, this is on Lou, actually.
1: No, it's on Perk.
24: No.
9: It's on Perk.
24: No.
9: This is on Perk.
1: Coffee's on Perk.
9: Coffee's on Perk.
24: I think they're onto something. You give someone else money for something for you.
1: But he gave her the code, which means he trusts her, which means he trusts her judgment.
8: Clearly a bad judgment by Burke on
24: like,
8: that
24: what
8: one.
24: What if she wants to buy herself a Birkin? Like, oh, don't worry about it. You got my code now. Well, now you don't respond. Now you're thinking about a Birkin on... Birkin on Perkin.
1: A Perkin.
24: A Perkin.
9: A Perkin?
1: That's when Perk needs a Birkin.
24: That's
1: a
24: when Perkin. Perk buys you a Birkin without knowing
9: that's
24: it's a Perkin.
9: One.
1: I could actually see him rocking a Birkin, too.
9: Yeah.
24: Oh, boy.
9: Actually, I couldn't see that.
1: Yeah, I don't know.
9: No.
1: I'm just saying he's got the swag to pull it off.
9: Yeah.
24: Pat, one other thing. What was the guy's name when we were walking into the show?

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13: Wemby delivers 27 points, 17 rebounds, and the Spurs are a win away from the conference finals.
14: Being ourselves and just sticking to the game plan, that was the biggest part. So today, you know, a great Timberwolves team, they're going to climb back in the games, and we've got to figure out ways how to end it right there. We're going that run.
15: We played with appropriate fear, discipline, execution, physicality, poise, and I thought we had it from an array of people tonight, and it was really good to see, and we needed everybody because at different moments of the game, different guys stepped up.
3: San Antonio Spurs take a 3-2 series lead over the Minnesota T-Wolves with their 126-97 victory last night. That game, it was simultaneously a blowout and really close. What? Makes no sense. I know. And it doesn't. But San Antonio was up big. Minnesota in the third quarter of the game comes back on a 14-2 run to tie it at 61 apiece. And then San Antonio just runs away with it. Keldon Johnson was a huge spark off the bench for them. Sixth man of the year. Had 21 points. Had a big block in the game on Rudy Gobert. Storyline was Wemby. 27 points, 17 rebounds. He had 16 of the first 24 points for the T-Wolves, against the T-Wolves, coming off of getting thrown out in game 4. They take a 3-2 series.

0: lead. There's a lot to get to with this. I want to cut to the chase on one big question.
1: No.
0: Let's just get right here.
2: What's that?
0: Is Victor Wembanyama right now the best player in the NBA?
2: SGA?
0: Are you answering a question with the question? Or are you making a statement, Smalls?
2: Victor Wembanyama is so impactful in so many ways. But I also think to just blindly say yes is disrespectful to what SGA has put together and what he accomplished last year and what he could potentially accomplish this year as well.
1: Yeah, I'm not going to call you the best player in the world unless you got some hardware.
2: There you go.
1: You ain't got no MVPs. You ain't got no championship rings. I'm not going to call you the best player in the world. Is he the most unstoppable player in the world? Yes.
2: There you go.
0: Is he the most unstoppable player in all of sports?
1: I mean, he's certainly in the conversation. I mean, right now, the way Shohei Ohtani's swinging the bat, he's stopping himself.
2: Listen, I was thinking about him, too, but he busted out of it last night. He's been cold.
0: There's no NFL player that is as unstoppable as Wemby. There's no NHL player right now, right? We had Rod Brindamore on yesterday, head coach of the Carolina Hurricanes, and literally go back on the podcast and listen. He said the reason we're really good and nobody's beating us is because we got a lot of guys, not just one guy.
1: Connor McDavid is...
0: Right, but he's been stopped in the Stanley Cup Finals by the Panthers.
1: Yeah, just because he didn't win a championship doesn't mean
0: wait a minute, you just said what you said.
2: Yeah. I know.
1: He's got an MVP, though, so, I mean, there's that.
0: Here's where we're at, because I think I've narrowed this down. Let's go back a year. Tyrese Halliburton, unbelievable for the Pacers. If they won the championship, they went to a Game 7, I don't think anybody would have crowned him the best player in the world.
2: No.
0: I think that Victor Wembanyama is one championship away, his first one, from being crowned as the best player in the world. That's not always the case. If you're the best player on a championship team, that doesn't mean we crown you as the best player in the world. That's all. He's 22, 23.
1: Yeah.
0: We already are at the place of all he needs is the top line of the resume, and he's the best in the world.
1: Yeah, I'm just sitting there thinking about unstoppable players. Yeah, I'd say it's probably, that's the short list. It's Wemby, it's Ohtani, it's Connor McDavid, the most unstoppable players in the world. Now, when it comes to the best player in the NBA,
2: I'm trying to think, golfers, tennis.
1: Wemby's just got to get the MVP, or he's got to win a championship.
0: And then best player in the world.
1: Yeah. Nobody impacts the game the way that he does on the defensive end, period. And I don't think there are a lot of players that have the same gravity on the offensive end that he has. There's a reason why the Spurs get so many wide open looks. It's because everybody's double teaming him.
0: There's also another part of this, and I'm not in any way, shape, or form comparing him to MJ. MJ was the first player in my lifetime I felt this way about. There have been many since, where it's, I can go into a game thinking if that guy wants to be the best, he's just going to decide to be the best, and he can be the best.
1: Yes, I agree with that, and I'm going to put the and on it. MJ was inevitable. Clutch time, winning time, ball in his hands, you just knew it was going to go the Bulls' way. I'm still waiting to see that from Wemby.
0: But was there any doubt in your mind coming off of getting kicked out, deservedly so, of Game 4 for the elbow to Naz Reid that he was going to be unbelievable last night? Was there any doubt? I had zero doubt that he was going to be unbelievable.
1: There's no doubt.
0: 27-17.
1: There's no doubt, but MJ did it against the best of the best. He did it against other top 10 players of all time.
0: Mm-hmm.
1: I'm waiting for Wemby to have that opportunity to do it on that stage against the Oklahoma City Thunder in the Western Conference Finals. And then if he can get to the NBA Finals, being able to seal the deal with a championship.
0: But you then have...
1: He's got the path in order to get to where we're talking about him going.
0: You have, and maybe for a different day, and he's injured, you have then dropped Ant-Man down a peg because you've been somebody that has loved Ant-Man.
1: No, I love Ant-Man.
0: But he's doing it. He's beating Ant-Man.
1: But I think Ant-Man is a top 10 player in the game right now. We're not talking about Ant-Man being a top 10 player all time.
0: Got it. Understood.
2: But does it matter to you the way that others in the league, his peers, talk about Wemby, how former players, former greats talk about him? I mean, Ant last night is like, what do you want me to do? I think we have the sound up, right?
0: Yeah, let's take a listen to Ant talking about, as Smalls mentioned, basically his opponent that he lost to being impossible to stop.
3: Some of the stuff that Wemby was doing, you don't really have too much of an answer for it. Just kind of hope he misses. But he was making, he came out high, he made a bunch of shots. I feel like we adjusted, fought back in the game, tried to dig ourselves out of the hole, but I mean, eventually they created another lead and running out in transition. We got to get back, get matched up. Just game plan mistakes that we keep making, and it's too late in the series to make these mistakes.
2: And this is Anthony Edwards, who is known for his confidence and his trash talk. This is Anthony Edwards, who doesn't back down to anybody, who looks at a former president and Barack Obama and is like, I'm him. I'm the truth. And he's saying, we got to just hope he misses. How do we stop him? Think about that for a second. Think about the way that his peers and all-time great basketball people talk about him. They are in awe of what they're seeing. And he's only 22 years old. He's going to get better. He's going to learn and he's going to grow. So if Ant right now is saying he's unstoppable, yeah, I have to say he probably is the most unstoppable person in sports right now.
0: Yeah, and height is not something you can control, but skill with that height is, and his skill is through the roof. Effort is something you can control, and that is something that he is unbelievable at every aspect of this. I saw there's an interview with TJ McConnell, I don't remember where it was from, Indiana Pacers guard, where he talks about the idea that he believes that effort is a skill, is something you can work on. He's like, I pick up full court because no one else does. Mm-hmm. I do the, like, Wemby does so many of these things that are, he could stand there at the post, which I would argue at times he should instead of going out behind the 3-point line, but whatever. He could stand there, get the ball, and score. But correct me if I'm wrong, didn't he work with Jamal Crawford during the offseason to work on his one-on-one if they have to isolate him?
1: Yep.
0: His ball, it's not only ball handling, it's, okay, cool, you're a good dribbler. What are you doing with the dribble? Where are you going? What's your footwork? All this stuff. He's just unbelievable. And we say that the Spurs have a type because you watched that game last night. Keldon Johnson, linebacker. Yeah. Dylan Harper, linebacker. Steph Castle, linebacker. Like, they are not backing down to anyone. They'll come at you physically. Well, they also have a type in terms of the face of the franchise. What's the difference between Wemby, Tim Duncan, and David Robinson?
1: I don't know.
0: Like, what's in terms maybe of who
1: couple,
0: they
1: maybe
0: are?
1: Maybe a couple of inches of height.
0: Yeah, but in terms of who they are.
1: No difference.
0: If I told you, just based on the personalities, traits that we know, they were all brothers. They were all actually related. You'd be like, yeah, it makes sense. They must have the same parents.
1: And both of them were in the building last night, too. Duncan Robinson. I mean, David Robinson and Tim Duncan.
0: And our guy, Antonio Daniels, who did not get mentioned on camera.
1: He was. right next to David Robinson.
0: What's up with AD? Why is he sitting there?
1: He was chopping it up with David Robinson.
0: Like, just the other guy. AD won a title, too. Come on now.
2: But also think about those guys you're talking about and what Wemby said about them. They're there to catch me if I fall. He's learning from them, which is only going to contribute to his greatness. He's not afraid to have the greats mentor him, and he's not afraid to tell everyone how he wants to be great.
0: What's interesting now, as Minnesota's down 3-2, and obviously this is still a series. Let's not eliminate the Wolves. They've been in the conference championship game, conference finals.
1: You said let's not eliminate the Wolves?
0: Yeah.
1: Oh, the Wolves are done.
0: Okay.
1: Let's eliminate the Wolves.
2: It's a wrap.
1: The worst thing to happen to the Wolves was Wemby getting ejected in game 4.
0: So,
1: because he's locked in now.
0: Sure. Understood. I guess
1: That's not going away just because he had a good night last night. That's not going away. Like the entirety of that game, he was dialed in. He was focused when they're up double digits in the second half. Like I'm telling you, man. Like I just think that moment, that misstep that he had,
0: turning point,
1: is a turning point in terms of him learning how to deal with playoff level physicality, playoff officiating, but then also a motivating factor because the 48 hours after that, he had to deal with all of the pundits talking about how he deserved to be kicked out, how he should be suspended for game 5. Listen, he's not going to forget how he felt in that moment and in the fallout in the commentary after the fact. That was a motivating fact. That was a motivating factor for him in game 5. And I think it will continue to be for the remainder of the playoffs. So him getting kicked out in game 4, worst thing to happen for the Wolves, maybe the worst thing to happen for the rest of the playoff field. Cause now you have the biggest athletic freak in all of professional sports more motivated than he's ever been. I think that is a scary proposition.
0: And more disciplined, assuming, right? Because he's not going to, like, some of the toughest things, I think, for people is the ability to not fight back. It's like, oh, you're going to hit me? You're going to knock me around? You're going to elbow me? You're going to punch me.
1: Oh, no, he fought back yesterday.
0: No, no, but that way. I'm saying to just say, fine.
2: Now the elbow.
0: Nas Reed, you want to come after me? Jade McDaniels, Rudy Gobert, you want to come after me? Fine.
1: Nas Reed did some more of it yesterday.
2: Yeah, he did.
1: Nas Reed tried to step in his chest on the way to finish it in the paint. Like, they tried to do the same thing again.
0: And he's not going to take the bait this time.
1: And then, oh, by the way, I'm going to destroy you. 16 points in the first 6.5 minutes of the game. I'm going to show you early on that there's nothing you can do.
2: And then after the game, I'm going to say, I felt fresh.
1: Exactly.
0: The only other thing I was going to add to this for now, the idea that NFL rivalries, that NFL is obviously the biggest sport in America, but the NFL rivalries we have, some people, not all, but some people are like, I'm sick of Chiefs and Ravens. I'm sick of Chiefs and Bills. Give me something new. You want a new rivalry in sports? Assuming San Antonio gets by Minnesota, get used to this. San Antonio, Oklahoma City is not going to be good. It's going to be great. And we're going to get it year after year after year. And they are brilliant organizations that are going to be able to churn in a way that is unheard of.
1: And I think one of the fascinating storylines going into that matchup, if in fact that is the series in the Western Conference Finals, who the best player in that series is.
2: Mm-hmm.
1: That is going to be a conversation.
0: Well, we can only hope. It's Jared McCain. All right, coming up.
2: Why is that? All the small things.
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1: All the small things with Michelle Smallman.
2: So, bing bong, indeed. It is time for All the Small Things here on Sportsmanlike, and All the Small Things is brought to you by Sherwin-Williams. Capture moments in color with paint made to last. Alongside the Ocho, Evan Cohen, and our Super Bowl champion, Chris Canty, I am Michelle Smallman. And I want to start here, guys, because we had a beautiful night last night watching our teammate, Chris Canty, MC the Gridiron Gala to support the United Way of New York City. It was a very special evening watching the New York Football Giants and the New York Jets come together to raise money to pour into our community to help those less fortunate. And man, is the United Way of New York City doing good work. A lot of the examples, the stories that we heard last night, it is an organization that you should be proud to support. We were proud to watch our teammate on stage doing great work. Not only did Canty MC the event, which raised how much money?
3: $2.6 million.
2: Fire it, Pat. $2.6 million.
4: Great job by you, Small.
2: He is on the board of the United Way, the Chris Canty Foundation. I was recently at the Roberto Clemente Museum when I was in Pittsburgh, and Roberto Clemente says, anytime you have an opportunity to make a difference in this world and you don't, you're wasting your time on Earth. Chris Canty not wasting his time. Very proud of you and your efforts. I was there. Rob Lorenzo was there.
3: Yes.
2: Chris Canty's parents were there.
3: Correct.
2: Some great... Chris Canty has wonderful parents. I loved spending time with Sissy's parents last night. We got to listen to the dulcet tones of Norm Lewis,
3: Broadway star.
2: Yeah. My jaw was on the floor listening to him perform. So everybody was there. Everybody. I saw Willie Colon in the house.
3: Bart Scott was there.
2: We talked to Jackson Dart,
3: who was there. QB1
2: of the New York Giants. Friend of the show, Jordan Renan, was there.
3: Ryan Burns, who was honored.
2: Really, everybody in New York City was there. Everybody who loves and supports Chris Canty was there. Evan, what did you do last night? Where were you?
4: Drove my kids around.
2: Evan Cohen, not in attendance to support Chris Canty.
4: Well, you said everybody in New York City. I don't live in New York City. I'm not a New York City guy. I live outside the city. I also got less than 24 hours notice on this, I think. And literally, with the invite, said, I know you're not going to be able to do this. It was an invite, not an invite.
3: No, it was an invite. Because if you wanted to come, if you wanted to bring your wife, if you wanted to bring your kids, I could have made that happen.
4: Bring my kids.
2: Would have been special
3: for them.
2: There were
3: kids there.
4: There were kids there?
3: Yeah, people
4: were
3: kids there.
4: I hope my kids aren't listening right now.
3: Think about it. If you want to get autographs from your favorite New York football stars.
4: Yeah.
3: For your kids. Mm. There is no better event to go to than the Gridiron Gala. Smalls, Rob, am I wrong?
2: No, you're right.
3: The stars are so accessible. You can just go up and have conversations with guys.
2: Because they're there to support the community.
3: Exactly.
2: And so they're in a good mood because they're doing good things. So they would be happy to talk to anyone, especially the kids.
4: Yeah, you got some nerve.
2: Me?
4: Yeah.
2: Why?
4: This man did amazing work for charity.
2: It was incredible. And you made this about me not being there? No, it is weird.
3: Yeah, you should have been there.
2: Chris Canty supporting his hometown, New York City. We support our teammate and his efforts to better his community.
3: And as a new parent, guess what? I know that you're always going to be looking for things to do with your kids.
2: There you go.
3: And you were driving
4: your kids around.
3: Hey, guys, let's skip basketball practice. Just for tonight. Oh, you don't want to skip basketball practice to help New Yorkers in need?
2: That's right. And you know what?
3: Wow.
4: Guess what? Playing basketball is going to help a New Yorker. Me. Get good enough. Help me.
2: They can always have a practice. You know what? It would be a great lesson for them to learn about people who need help and what they could do to pour into their community.
3: I will say this.
4: I need help. I need a driver.
3: I will say this. I did not know all of the charities that Brian Burns has established. Brian Burns has three different charities that he founded to help people.
4: Wow.
3: Unbelievable work. Unbelievable. And Harrison Phillips from the New York Jets. I can't say enough about his speech.
2: It was unbelievable.
4: And who was the last person to speak? Harrison Phillips was? Because were you there for that?
3: No, she was there. She stayed all night? She heard all the speeches.
2: Well, I heard all the speeches. And then we left a little early before the auction was over.
3: But she heard all of the speeches, all of the honorees, the award winners.
2: After the two-minute drill, when I made my contribution to the United Way of New York City support, we had to go home.
4: Did you charge it to Kendrick Perkins?
2: Did not. Although I know Big Perk would have supported.
4: That would be a good move.
3: We could have got 2.7 if Big Perk was involved.
2: That's right. Big Perk would have bumped
3: that. We could have bumped that up.
2: Big Perk loves the kids. But no, we had to go home to watch the rest of the game, too, because we knew our teammate was going to be out later because not only did he have to stay for the entirety of the event because he was the co-MC, but we knew that Canty was going to be in high demand. People were going to want to talk to him, take photos with him. So we wanted to make sure to get home to watch the rest of the game and get prepared for today just in case our teammate needed us to prop him up a little bit.
3: Because I said beforehand, I'm going to need y'all to carry me on Wednesday.
2: That's right.
3: Because Tuesday is going to be a late night.
2: That's right.
0: What's worse, Evan not showing up or Bart showing up today on Get Up with the same exact suit that he was wearing last night?
3: Oh, Evan not showing up.
5: I did not show up. I said I couldn't go. Not showing up is like telling you I'm going to go and not go.
3: I actually understand why Bart showed up in the same exact suit that he had on last night.
2: It was a late night.
3: I understand it.
4: Boy, that is some move by you, Small.
2: It was some move by you not to be there for your teammates.
4: Charitable.
5: That's, anyway.
2: Exactly, Evan.
5: That's amazing. When was that from?
2: Play it again.
5: Russian. I've written. That's, anyway.
3: That is verbal.
5: I got the words in the mix. I gotta get the words in the mix. After the mix.
2: It's kind of evergreen, that one. Okay, moving on. Evan Cohen was the villain last night because he didn't show
3: up.
2: Sure
3: was.
2: There's a great piece.
3: Evan Cohen hates charity.
2: Hates the kids in New York City.
3: Hates charity.
2: There's a great piece at ESPN.com by Tim McMahon and Anthony Slater, and here is the headline of said piece: how the Oklahoma City Thunder became the NBA's newest villains. We know that in the
5: villains,
2: and I'm glad that that was your reaction.
5: Oh, I think I know what you're saying. Okay, go ahead.
2: Go ahead. Why was that your reaction?
5: No. I did not read the piece. I got to be honest with you. My guess would be because it's something the lottery related, because like that was a whole theme from the lottery that everybody was rooting against them getting the number one pick.
2: It's kind of a two-pronged approach here. Okay. It's about fans and other teams being frustrated by the way the Thunder are officiated, thinking that they get a friendly whistle. We know the Lakers complained about that, etc.
5: Yeah.
2: But also about their sustained excellence and how it seems like they are just at the beginning of what could be a huge dynasty for them. SGA, MVP last year, likely to repeat. Thunder, champions last year, likely to repeat. And they were talking about how both of those things are positioning them to be villains. Are the Thunder villains?
5: No.
2: Patriots, villains. Warriors, at times, could certainly be villains, even though they were more of a likable dynasty. People have Chiefs fatigue. Evan, you were talking about people being sick of the Chiefs and the Ravens, etc. I think they're just sick of the Chiefs because they're so great. I don't think that the Thunder are villains. They're kind of a meh, impending dynasty.
5: Okay, so I think this is interesting. There's a difference between the fan villain and the inside the sport villain. I think they're the inside the sport villain because there's no end in sight. Like, I'll give you one interesting...
3: Yeah, they don't have a window that's closing.
5: No, and so much so that it's not off the table that they just sit there and say, maybe we'll just trade Jalen Williams, who's awesome because we can do it without him, and we'll turn his $40 million a year salary into a lottery pick that they would trade for this year.
3: And there's A.J. Mitchell that takes his slot, and he's making $3 million a year.
5: Or Jared McCain. Or Cason Wallace.
3: Or whoever we take with the 12th overall pick.
5: That's the point. The inside the sport villain, because there's no end in sight, and maybe you want to bring up the officiating, but that's just any good team. People always complain about that.
2: Right.
5: The giving people ammo to be sick of them, I don't know what there is for that. Like, I don't get that part. Like, my dad, when my dad tunes into the NBA Finals, he's a lifelong basketball fan. He's always been more college than pro.
2: Mm-hmm.
5: Like, what is he going to be turned off by the Thunder? He's just gonna be like, wow, they play really well. They play hard. They play defense and they pass. Like, basketball fans should appreciate that. Do you play defense and do you pass? That's the only thing you should look for.
3: That's the only thing
5: you should look for if you're a casual fan.
3: They respect the game and play it the right way.
2: Yes, yes, and we appreciate and acknowledge their greatness. We talk about how they look unstoppable. We always acknowledge the depth. We acknowledge SGA's greatness. We acknowledge the way Sam Presti has built this team. And as you just said, it doesn't look like they're going to slow down or have many deficiencies anytime soon. But they don't evoke the response from fans, from viewers, the way other teams who are at their level do. It's crazy. SGA is the best player in basketball. We said MVP, likely two-time MVP, likely two-time champion. Mm. He's got the outfits. He plays the right way. He says the right things. And he doesn't have the aura of an Ant Edwards or a Wemby or some of these other guys. I don't know. There's just something about them and about him that I don't think will ever be put in the villain category. Maybe we have fatigue, but villain? I don't know.
5: Yeah, I don't see it yet.
2: You know who's a villain in my world? Major League Baseball. They always seem to get in their own way, and they drive me nuts. And I'm already bracing myself because top officials from MLB and the Players Association met yesterday to officially open up collective bargaining talks. Now, it's a little
6: It's about 6 months before the deal expires. They had a face-to-face meeting yesterday. Proposals were not made, but each side offered opening presentations. And you know what's on deck here, guys. You know what this is coming down to. MLB wants a salary cap system. The players staunchly opposed to that. This is going to get ugly. It's going to get contentious. It's going to be long-lasting. And I pray that both sides find calm heads and they come to the table to find a solution to this, because I do not want there to be a work stoppage. Baseball is in a good place. National television ratings through the roof. Revenue through the roof. Yet they are in a position yet again to shoot themselves in the foot and be their own worst enemies. And I think they're going to do it.
5: I'm surprised it's your take today. I would have thought your take on this is, thank God they're meeting.
6: No.
5: We have a shot because at least they're face to face.
6: These two entities can't stand one another.
5: Oh, I know, but and we had Jeff Passan on, a tremendous ESPN baseball reporter and insider, right when the Tony Clark news happened that he was out, and we were asking about whether or not this gets them any closer, and it was like, nah, not at all. Like, there's nothing that feels like, meaning, was it personal with the people that were doing it, or is it systemic with two parties? And it seems like,
6: they could have doing it. Both sides could have gone to the Gridiron Gala last night, said, let's come together for a good cause, donate, left there hugging and smiling. Then MLB is going to be like, all right, so about that salary cap and floor system, and everything is broken. It doesn't matter what the good vibes are, even 6 months out from the deal expiring, the second that they start talking about this, it's going to get contentious. And I'm going to get annoyed.
4: 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Well done, Smalls. Coming up, good at the winning thing after CeCe has...

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0: We are Unsportsmanlike here on ESPN Radio. 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
1: She made it back.
0: No, what do you mean?
1: She made it back. She made it back before...
12: No.
1: The production came back from our break.
12: Here she's not back.
0: No, we are at a point now where we can out each other on these things. We're not covering for each other anymore.
13: Sure. I was in my seat by the time the camera came to me.
1: Exactly. She was back.
14: Pat? That's because our directors realize that you're not there and they don't go to the shot right away to protect you guys.
12: Yeah.
1: Yeah, but once it gets to the point where they can no longer protect us by... not coming to the shot. Once that becomes awkward, to me, that's officially when you're late back from break and you deserve to be fine and put something in the PayPal.
12: Wrong. She was late.
13: Sir.
14: Or we could just start having them go to the shot a lot quicker to call you guys out for not being there. We don't want to do that now.
13: I had to fill up my water. It's water.
14: I know. Oh, why don't you guys just ask Kendrick Perkins to pay your fine?
0: I was going
14: to
0: use that line. Damn it. I got nothing now.
13: I'm trying to stay hydrated, you know?
12: It was smart to pick the shortest possible break to do that.
13: Oh, yeah, that was on me. I was really thirsty, though. Well,
1: when you're parched, though, Pat, and you talk for a living, and we're on air, you got to get some water.
15: You know we have waters out here in the fridge.
13: They're not there anymore.
15: What are you talking about? Well,
13: I went the other day to grab one, and they're out.
12: Well, you can use the money in the jar now. Use the money in the jar. Get a new case of water.
14: One of those three cups that you have there on the desk that don't have water?
13: One cup today, a jug on the floor of water.
0: Okay. All right. Well, fine. PayPal jar. Yesterday.
13: Oh, cool. I'll follow your lead.
1: That's a great point.
0: Do you think every mistake just has to be pointed back to, like, something I've done? I don't understand. Like,
13: every time you drop a lap,
1: uncanny ability to make things about you.
0: Oh yeah.
1: Well, I'm surprised. What do you mean? I played for both teams.
0: So did I.
13: Every time you drop a rap lyric, we say jar. They play the jar sounder. When's the last time you contributed to the jar?
0: I have.
1: In months.
0: No, I
1: months.
0: Have. I have.
1: Months.
0: I did.
13: Okay, I'm happy to put money in the jar. How much do I owe?
0: I don't know. It's up to Vegas East.
13: Vegas East. I will pay the fine. What is it?
14: I mean, it's a dollar. That's what we
1: Yeah, she was late a minute. Yeah. If you want to say she was late by a minute, that's fine.
13: I will PayPal you a dollar.
1: Okay.
0: All right. Anyway, yesterday, a move was made in Philadelphia that I think has most fans celebrating. Let's not celebrate someone losing a job, but let's celebrate the change of organizational direction. And that is what happened yesterday, where the 76ers let go of their team president, Daryl Morey, and they're going to keep Nick Nurse as their head coach. I'm going to add me for now. Because until a new general manager is hired and until a new structure is in place, we don't know if definitively Nick Nurse is going to be the coach. I think it's much easier to do what they did yesterday versus, the new guy or gal will evaluate it. That just creates more drama. Say he's going to be there. If the new person comes in and doesn't want him, then they make a change. Whatever. You eliminate at least a news cycle of drama with this. But Daryl Morey, let's talk about him for a second. President of basketball operations, six seasons there. They made the playoffs in five of them, never advanced past the second round. Drama, Ben Simmons, James Harden, Joel Embiid and Paul George have the two worst contracts in the NBA by most accounts. And Philadelphia got nowhere with Daryl Morey running it. The same place that Houston got with Daryl Morey running the team. 19 years as a general manager or team president in the NBA, two conference finals, zero finals appearances. Daryl Morey definitely presents himself as one of the smartest guys in the NBA. And maybe he is. But being smart does not always equate to winning. Being smart does not always equate to team building, roster management, player management, and the idea of valuing chemistry, which he does not. And that is fine if it works. It sticks out if it doesn't. If you're just going to value the numbers better lead to winning and not just simply be based on track record of other players, other teams, other times of the sport. In my mind, he is the most overrated general manager or executive we've ever had in team sports because he has amazing ability to present himself in a way that makes us take a step back and say, boy, that's really smart. And maybe it is. But when you don't actually achieve the team success that you are hired to achieve, I can't call you one of the better general managers. In fact, 2 of 19 conference finals, 0 of 19 NBA finals. That's completely unimpressive.
1: Didn't Daryl Morey infamously in those D'Antoni years down in Houston show ownership Tilmer Fertitta the numbers in the series against the Warriors that went 7 and say that we actually won the series when you look at the numbers?
0: Stop for 1 second. I want people to understand what CC just referenced. Great reference. That if you're unaware of this, a 7-game series lost by one team, won by the other team. The team that lost, the person running the team, in this case, Daryl Morey, said to his boss, no, we actually won. What? Because the numbers he values would indicate that they won the series. I'm not smart. Maybe value other numbers then.
1: That's the thing though, with analytics and how pervasive it is in sports today, we become numbers dumb. And there are some things that you just cannot quantify in terms of a player's impact in sports. You can't just look at the numbers, whether it's box score or advanced metrics, and say, yeah, this is actually the winning formula. You have to consider the human element. You have to consider chemistry. The game is not played by robots. It's just not. And so you would think that Daryl Morey would have adjusted, would have tweaked his formula or his approach when it comes to trying to build a team to have success at the highest levels. This dude has been a general manager in the NBA 19 years, and you only got two conference finals appearances? No NBA finals appearances? I just don't understand how you can be so indignant on your strategy and you being right in terms of how you do things in comparison to others. It just doesn't make any sense.
13: But Philly is now going the opposite direction with Bob Myers, who is good at the winning thing and who does value chemistry and the intangibles, the things that you can't quantify. Think about what he did with Golden State. So that's why Philly feels good today, not because they want to celebrate Daryl Morey not being there, but because they know that the guy who's in charge of the search and the guy who's going to be running things for the foreseeable future until the guy he appoints takes his position within the organization is going to be doing things, and he knows what he's doing. So, yeah, I imagine that people like Pat and Cam feel pretty good about the Sixers.
1: Yeah, you feel good about it until you realize there's nothing to be done about the Joel Embiid and Paul George contracts. Yikes. They are locked into both of those. Paul George, over the next 2 years, you owe him $110 million. Joel, you, over the next 3 years, you owe him $167 million. How are you going to move off of those deals?
16: Who gave those contracts?
1: Daryl Morey.
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16: I'm not as confident as I was to start the series. They haven't been a great road team. They've been struggling.
5: I had the Pistons at seven, but the Pistons are drained. They look tired. 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
26: Right field. Liddell is back. He's out of room. It's out of here. Angel Martinez.
27: To see him get back to who he is, just create at bats on a lot of huge run at the plate.
11: Live from the Universal Windows Direct Studios, this is The Really Big Show, presented by FanDuel. Here are your hosts, Aaron Goldhammer and Chris Oldak.
0: Morning, hail. Well, everybody, this is a big one. Where legends are made. 2-2, game five. I'm Aaron Goldhammer. He's Chris Oldak. We are in our East Bank studios, Universal Windows Direct. Justin Cooper is with us. RJ, the movie critic, is here. Chris, the Cavs have played some 2-2 game fives in Detroit before.
12: They have.
0: One of them is one of the most famous games in the history of Cleveland sports. It's one of the most famous games in NBA history. Under-discussed is the fact that they won a 2-2 game five, Chris, in Detroit the year before, and then came home and blew game six and lost game seven by a million points. But the following year, the Cavs had never been to the finals before. This is a totally different era of Cavs basketball. It's a totally different era of the NBA. But Detroit took an early lead, and Riz was driving back and forth to each of these games. He was doing the radio show in the morning. He was doing the Fox 8 news at 5, 6, and 10 at night. He would leave here. We were done at like noon at this. We would get to Detroit by, I don't know, 3:30 or 4 o'clock.
12: Right.
0: He would go on and do the 5 and 6 o'clock news. He would watch the game. He would do a post-game report. He would drive back to Cleveland in the middle of the night and then come in and, like, do the whole thing again the following day. And it just so happened in this game, you know, Detroit took a nice early lead. They had a good half from Rip Hamilton. I think something happened to Ben Wallace. He got kicked out of the game or something.
12: Something like that from what I remember.
0: Not Sheed. Sheed was there. Chris Webber maybe was in foul trouble. Antonio McDice was on the Pistons. And in the fourth quarter and overtime, I think one Cav other than LeBron scored. But LeBron scored a lot. LeBron had 48 points. LeBron scored 25 straight and 29 out of 30 of the Cavs' last points.
12: Yep. 29 of their last 30 is ridiculous.
0: I still remember the score, 109-107. In double overtime, there were a couple of moments where the Cavs should have won the game and let Detroit back in. There were a couple of moments
12: could
0: where
12: they could have lost the game.
0: All of that. But, Chris, I think, you know, correct me if I'm wrong, I think it's probably one of the five most famous games of LeBron's career. To me, it was the game where everybody knew he was good, but it was his first iconic playoff.
12: Yeah, it was the first real I've arrived superstar status level.
0: Detroit got crushed for not double teaming him more. I was not there. From our team, Riz was there, and famously, if he was available today, would be here telling the story of Heat. You know who he sat next to for that game? Right in front of him were like the Motor City Kittens or something. The Detroit.
6: And he tells the story that the cheerleaders on the Pistons were like, because at the time the media sat courtside.
7: Yeah.
6: So like he had great seats right. for this game. And he said they kept like, you know, doing distracting things to the media in the first row. And the Cavs media kept being like, not only can you guys stop shaking your asses in our face, but we're about to kick your ass and get you right on out of this building. LeBron sat next to Gloria James, Chris, for this performance. And apparently, Gloria, after LeBron scored the game-winning basket, Gloria was so excited that she kissed Riz, that there was like a moment of smooch.
7: On the mouth?
6: I don't know.
7: You gotta ask him.
6: You gotta ask him. Kenny Rota and Michael Ragai from our team were also in Detroit for this. And we snuck. The one thing I was responsible for at the time, I was just honing my skills to become an Olympic-level producer.
7: Yeah.
6: The one thing I did, Chris, was, and I don't know how excited people are about these stories, but, you know, this is like my career.
7: But you are,
6: career.
7: So that's all that matters.
6: So I snuck a piece of radio equipment with Kenny and Michael into the arena. They did a great job of sneaking it through so that we could broadcast live from Press Row.
7: Yeah.
6: Which you weren't.
7: You're not allowed to do.
6: You really weren't supposed to do. But we went ahead and did it anyway. So our post-game show that night was Kenny and Michael live from, you know, I don't know. They were like courtside as soon as the game ended, live here on 850 ESPN Cleveland. And a few paces away, Chris, was the set of Inside the NBA with Ernie, Kenny, Magic Johnson that night.
7: Yeah.
6: And Charles Barkley. And Tara August, who did PR for Turner for years, I would always call her and bug her. Half the time she wouldn't return my calls. I'd done no relationship building
7: sure,
6: for this.
7: It's just the simple reach out of trying to book somebody.
6: Yeah, hi, Tara, yeah. Can Charles stop by? Hi, Tara, can Charles stop by? No. But Michael, I think, again, you'd have to ask him, had a little bit of a relationship with Charles Barkley, or they knew who, you know, the other one was. Michael called NBA games for years, was the Cavs announcer for years, a legendary Cleveland broadcast personality. So we set it up so that when Chuck departed the stage, Michael was able to kind of corral him. And it was the beginning of our relationship with Charles Barkley. Yeah. And Charles did about 3 or 4 minutes with our group after that game. That then I remember, Chris, we replayed over and over and over again. The Cavs would go on to win game 6 behind Boobie Gibson's incredible shooting performance. She'd got thrown out of that game. The Pistons dynasty essentially, Paul, at that point was over.
7: Over. Ended.
6: And the Cavs, for the first time in the history of their franchise, there was a real celebration for this. We're on their way to the NBA Finals.
8: How'd that one
6: end? Don't ask, but
8: that was a getting out of the Eastern Conference. That was the win.
6: Fact or fiction? It's one of the great games in the history of Cleveland sports. I think
7: that's, you know, a fact.
8: I mean, it's a double overtime game in which LeBron played 50 minutes.
6: What? Whoa!
7: Yeah,
6: Donovan the other night played like 35 minutes and scored 43. This tells you how much the game has changed.
8: Do you want to hear LeBron's?
6: Yeah,
8: line?
6: give me the line.
8: He played 50 minutes, 48 points, was 18 for 33 from the field, 2 for 3 from three. 10 for 14
6: from
8: the line.
6: Wait, he only took 3 threes?
8: He only took 3 threes. Had 9 rebounds, 7 assists, 2 turnovers.
6: Think about how much he was handling the ball. He had 2 turnovers.
8: And 2 steals.
7: So it's funny because I listened to the Hoop Collective this morning with Wendy.
6: Good podcast.
7: So they were talking about this game. Because I mean,
6: it's 2-2 game 5 in Detroit.
7: Exactly.
6: Like, what else are you going to bring up here?
7: And there's a segment where they do a story time with Wendy, and he kind of reflects back, and this is what they were talking about.
6: It's brought to you by SoFi.
7: The thing that they were talking about, which is hysterical now to show how different the game is from 19 years ago. Coop, do me a favor. Look up how many team three-pointers the Cavs attempted in the game. Not in a quarter, in the game.
6: This is as a team.
8: They were 7 for 15.
6: And they shoot 15 threes in a quarter now.
7: And the Pistons were 4 of 14. A total of 30 were attempted. We're now...
6: Who had the best game for Detroit? Billups?
8: Rip had
7: Rip
8: 26.
7: Hamilton, 26.
8: He was 12 of 12 from the line.
6: A lot of fouls.
8: Go yeah, they had Chauncey was in 20, was at 21. Weber was at 20.
7: Tayshaun Prince,
8: the next highest scorer for the Cavs was
6: Chris Weber scored 20 points in
7: 9
6: the game?
7: Of 13 in, from the field.
6: And did Ben, look it up, did Ben Wallace play and he got ejected?
7: He did not play.
8: Ben Wallace didn't play. Rasheed Wallace did play.
6: What happened? Where was Ben Wallace in this game?

0: But I'm trying to think, Chris, what else belongs in this? You know, we were at that Lindor game. There were a bunch of Guardians games.
1: Grand Slam against the Yankees. That's up there.
0: Yep. And the and Game 7 of the 2016 World Series. Yeah. I was sitting with Emmett, you know, when Raji hit the homer and then the Cubs ended up coming back and winning. But I, for some reason, that game in Detroit has a certain weight in NBA history. It's LeBron has played in so many great and big games. Game 7 in 2016 is the number one most memorable game he's ever played. I would say the game in Boston when he was with the Heat, the Game 6, would be right up there. That may be the greatest game he's ever played, but this is special because it's the first. It's the first.
1: Yeah, it's the stamp of what guys, he's here.
0: And by the way, he's going to be here. I don't know that anybody thought he was going to be there for 20 more years.
1: Right.
0: But this is my league now was the statement that he made. Now, I remember people writing afterwards, historians of the NBA, you know, Bill Simmons, people who know about the history of basketball as well as anybody. That is one of the great performances in the history of the playoffs.
1: No doubt.
0: LeBron's second half, Donovan just played a great second half.
1: Yeah.
0: The Cavs have the momentum in this series right now.
1: But here's the thing about that.
2: By the way, Ben Wallace was on the Bulls. So Ben Wallace wasn't even on the Pistons at that point.
0: Really?
2: Yeah. He was on the Bulls in 07.
0: Huh.
1: I don't remember that. If I'm being honest, I don't remember.
0: I remember him being on the Pistons.
2: He was on the Pistons in 06 or 05, 06.
0: When they went to
2: 07, he was on the Bulls.
0: Seven against the Miami in the conference finals. So but Sheed was definitely
2: Sheed
0: on
2: was
0: the
2: there.
0: Sheed
2: was there.
0: Oh, yeah. Yeah, I remember that.
1: I lost my train of thought.
2: Sorry. I just had to throw that in real quick because we were all
0: Chris
2: on
0: Weber?
2: The edge of our seat.
1: No,
0: Antonio McDice.
1: I was going to make the greatest point of all time, and I just.
2: Yeah, well.
0: James Edwards.
2: You win some, you lose some.
0: James Edwards hanging out in our Brown suite for odd reasons that I can't explain.
2: Tayshaun Prince, Rip Hamilton's face mask.
1: You had asked a question right before that. I was going to give you an answer, but
0: the Cavs have all the momentum in the series.
1: Oh, yes, thank you. I don't believe momentum travels. It stays. It can stay with you when you're at the same building.
0: Chris,
1: I don't agree. Know
0: let me
1: travels back to Detroit with.
0: Let me though postulate this for tonight. Cavs have figured some things out in this series over four games that in a way have twisted the series back in their direction. They found ways to get more space. They're playing with more pace. My God, the walking the ball up and almost having an 8-second violation
1: every
0: on
1: time,
0: every
1: yeah.
0: play is not happening anymore. And when they get into their stuff, they can take advantage of something about Detroit that the Pistons cannot deny. They are young. And they don't have a great deal of experience. And Cade Cunningham is 22 years old. And this is a big moment for him in his career and a lot of weight on his shoulders coming off an absolute stinker. And Amen Thompson was terrible in that last game. He needs home court like you would not believe to be able to get back there. And then the Pistons also underrated going into this game have some injury questions. Duncan Robinson and Caris LeVert, a back injury, heel injury, both came out yesterday listed as questionable. So I just wonder, like, are
1: the Cavs going to start lucking into some things? And guess what? If the answer to that is yes and they win this series,
0: we'll take it.
1: Great, we're going to take it.
0: But there's a lot of pressure on both teams. Detroit obviously is favored by 3.5, and I would expect the Pistons to win, and then I would expect the Cavs to come back and win game 6.
1: As would I.
0: Because that's how these playoffs have gone. But if there is ever a time for the Cavs to step up, and let's do this, guys. Let's try to play a good game, a complete game on the road. It feels like this is it. This is the opportunity. It's staring you right in the face here.
1: One of the other things, you know, you mentioned with the Cavs have learned some things in this series. I'm hoping one of the things that they've learned is with all of the playoff experience they have, 17 years for James Harden, 9 now for Donovan Mitchell. Like, I think they realize that they've actually been one of the more consistently the better team throughout four games here. They puked away. They're tied in game 1 and game 2 late in the fourth quarter in both of those.
0: Yeah, and in game 3, they-

0: they hung on, but they played better for the majority of the game. And in game four, they, you know, obviously in the second half, they had a completely dominant performance. You know, I don't know that you can really trust either one of these teams. I would be ready for a roller coaster, and I would expect the Pistons to win tonight. But like I said, there are some things that lead me to believe that maybe the series has shifted a little bit in the Cavs' favor. I don't know that they're capable of taking advantage of that. I will tell you, let's get to our survey. It's a Survey Wednesday today, and it is brought to you by the ESPN Cleveland Golf Outing. If you'd like to sign up, go to ESPNClevelandEvents.com, June 2nd at Bunker Hill. That's ESPNClevelandEvents.com, and let's get to survey question.
1: The first number one.
0: Thank you. Number one. Chris, if you could pick one Cav to have a big game tonight, one Cav to play an A-level game, which guy are you choosing?
2: Evan Mobley.
0: Not Donovan Mitchell. Not James Harden.
2: I am picking Evan Mobley because, to me, Evan Mobley is the guy that really, over the last 3 years, we've continued to say, not that the Cavs will go as far as he takes them, because I think that answer is Donovan Mitchell, but Evan Mobley is the piece that it's all kind of centered around. Mm. Everything functions off of how well he plays. If he's playing well defensively, mm-hmm. that you're getting blocks, you're getting steals, you're matching up against the other team's best, one of the other team's best players.
0: Yep.
2: Okay, so you can shut down Detroit offensively. Then on the offensive side, is he being aggressive? If the answer to that is yes and he's playing that A-level game, that opens up everything else for everybody on the offensive side.
0: Yeah, I agree that I find it hard to believe that if Evan has a really good game that the Cavs are going to lose. Because Evan having a really good game means that he's dominant on defense and contributing on offense. And if both of those things happen, that's pretty good news. My answer, Chris, is different. I know this is a tough ask because it's a big game with big stakes, but I think James Harden having a big game tonight would absolutely flip things in the Cavs' favor. I'm talking about 11 assists and 2 turnovers, and I'm talking about hitting some shots, which, by the way, even though he played much better, got to the line, even though he played much better in game 4, he still had a crappy shooting game.
2: So it was only 5 of 14.
0: Now, all 5 of the shots were made threes. If you could get an A-level performance off the guy who probably has the highest ceiling career-wise of anybody in the game, a Hall of Famer playing like a Hall of Famer, I think the Cavs would win. It's funny, neither one of us took Donovan because we've seen him have 50-point playoff games that the Cavs have lost before. That's
2: not only that, but we've also seen the Cavs win when he scores 22 and has 8 assists.
0: Sure, which would be, you know, a B game. But, you know, if you could give me a James Harden A, especially on offense, and they're able to put 120 points on the board in this game, I don't think the Pistons have the ability to score that many points. So I think that would flip things in the Cavs' direction. All right, let's go. Question, the second question.
1: Number two.
0: What on earth was that?
3: My knuckle hit the pulse music as I was hitting two.
0: All right. Well,
3: there you go.
0: Chris, question number two. The schedule comes out tomorrow.
2: Yeah. We have the international games, by the way, which we'll get to.
0: The Browns are not playing an international game.
2: They are not.
0: So no Paris.
2: No. The game that we thought, just on that note real fast, week 7, the Saints are in Paris. They take on the Pittsburgh Steelers.
0: Good. So Tony Grossi tweeted, better them than us, and I totally agree. You tell Will Howard to go start that game in Paris.
2: Although
0: you,
2: after traveling to London last year, I didn't hate the idea of, like, I enjoyed London last year.
0: Oh, it was so much fun.
2: So I was kind of looking forward to potentially another, because that was the first time I've ever traveled out of the country. And
0: Paul, look at me. Your career has a lot of years left in it, and I have a feeling we were going to have an opportunity for some more international games with True Fan Travel in the years to come.
2: Well, not only, especially because the NFL wants to do an international game every week.
0: Right, now that we know no international games, we know where every game is. We just don't know when every game is.
2: Correct.
0: Chris, you could attend as a fan one Browns game this year. Which one are you choosing?
2: Good to see you.
0: Wow.
2: Part 2. Browns in Tampa. I'd love to go see you.
0: Baker Mayfield in Tampa Bay. I still would love to know when that is, because if it's like the first weekend of November, yes, I'd like to go to Tampa. Chris, if I could go to one game, I'm going to New Orleans, Louisiana. I'm gonna forsake my religion with every non-kosher piece of seafood that I can possibly find.
2: For me, that's a close second. I've never been to New Orleans.
0: And I'm thinking that that's the trip that we might end up doing with True Fan Travel. Down to the bayou of New Orleans, Louisiana. I think I would take the Browns and the Saints. And question number three.
4: Number three.
0: Yesterday, I got ridiculed for the posting of a Twitter poll.
2: How did that end up? Do we know, by the way?
0: Well, I asked if you could do a hypothetical cross-sport trade. Would you trade Myles Garrett for Giannis and Antetokounmpo? This was a big topic on ESPN Milwaukee yesterday. Shout out to our teammates that work very hard on our Milwaukee station. Well, nobody liked the poll, least of all our digital director, Chops, who banned me from posting Twitter polls for at least a 24-hour period. My guess is people would say no, but they're kind of crazy.
2: 68% no would not make that trade.
0: Well, what is the sports topic that you are the most sick of? I get people that are done talking about Myles Garrett potentially getting traded. And for that reason, I hope he shows up with bells on to this upcoming mandatory minicamp for the Browns. Because if he doesn't, guys, it's going to be on. But I'm sure there are others that belong in the conversation. Chris, I would be excited about LeBron coming back here to play his final year as a member of the Cavs, but I'm not going to lie. That topic is a little bit exhausting to me. We'll find out what LeBron wants to do when the time is right, but I don't know that right now, heading into game five tonight, is the time to have a LeBron-centric conversation.
2: Right.
0: What is the topic that you are the most sick of?
2: Well, it does involve Myles Garrett, but it's not the trade talks. It's the idea of getting upset with him not showing up to voluntary things.
0: Mm.
2: Guys, he's not a leader. He's a hired gun. Get over it. Plain and simple. I'm sick of the conversation. And because what? The OTAs are voluntary, correct?
0: Oh, yeah.
2: Okay. So the workouts, May 19th, the 26th, the veteran mandatory veteran minicamp is June 9th through 11th. I don't want to hear any complaining about Myles Garrett not showing up until then. Because, Aaron, you're right. If he doesn't show up for that, free rein to just destroy him.
0: I thought when he rolled into a Cavs game and didn't swing by Berea, that spoke some volumes. But, Chris, I guess I understand. You're allowed to answer this question however you'd like. Let's go to Justin Cooper, who covers the Browns daily for us here at ESPN Cleveland. So I'm sure there are some things that he's sick of. Coop, the topic you are done with that you do not want to hear discussed, that turns you off, is what?
3: I mean, I'm going to go away. I'm going to go in division. I'm going to go away from the Browns here. But the Aaron Rodgers saga, please end. Like, please. Like, we do this every offseason. Will he retire? Won't he retire? Like, who cares? They weren't a team of consequence to begin with.
0: They did win their division. Coop, a couple of years ago, this would have been my answer.
3: Where did they go from there?
0: Nowhere. I think they got smashed by the Texans in the playoffs. You know what's funny? I've now come around. I have a lot of fun with this now.
3: You know, I hate it, man.
0: Because it's the Steelers' pain and not ours. Right,
2: and not ours.
0: I'm like, oh,
2: I
0: man.
2: Mean, a few years ago, it was the ayahuasca retreat with the Jets.
3: But as a Steelers fan, it's kind of like, why are you holding on? So, like,
0: I saw him. Apparently, he got a water at a Primanti Brothers.
2: Ooh.
0: I don't know if you guys knew that. But he didn't get a sandwich because Aaron Rodgers wouldn't eat something like that. But, you know, he swung by. He got a water. And I don't know if he stopped by the Steelers facility to negotiate anything with Mike McCarthy, but he was seen roaming the streets of Pittsburgh.
2: I mean, Coop, to your point, like, he isn't even under contract.
3: No, it's literally,
2: I guess, at least with the Myles Garrett argument, he's under contract.
3: Right.
2: So there's a legit reason to argue.
3: And he's one of the best players in football.
2: Yeah.
3: Aaron Rodgers has been far off from that mark for a little bit here.
0: guys, mine is it drives me crazy when people who didn't see certain things and don't really know very much about have a strong opinion about something, which is funny because I've kind of built my career.
2: I would say
0: on that.
2: That actually like sums up you sometimes.
0: The other day I was screaming about how Wilt Chamberlain was overrated and people are like, you and Wilt Chamberlain, I don't even know that you were alive at the same time. But the people

0: Tour stands for Michael, who never saw Michael play just because he won six championships. The people who are stands for Michael, who couldn't even name you other than Scotty, another guy who played on the same team as any of those. And everything they know about Michael Jordan came from The Last Dance. They need to be excused from all of these conversations. I'm not saying Michael wasn't great.
1: Bill Carrot.
0: But Michael was also not exactly John Paxson.
1: James Paxson.
0: Jim Paxson was a different Paxson.
1: Steve Kerr.
0: Yes, Steve Kerr. Stacey King, thank you. Who is the guy who did Scott Williams, who did Cavs games with Ray Guy, I think, for a while. Guys, if you weren't there to see it, and you haven't done your homework, but you just want to say he was the great, unless you experienced it, it's really tough.
2: So really you're saying do your homework. Not so much you're not allowed to have an opinion.
0: Like kids that are currently in high school talking about how great Jordan was, because you...
1: Majority of them are bronze stands.
0: Nah.
1: I would say, Aaron, I'm telling you, more than you think.
0: In every class at St. Ignatius, there is a Jordan kid, and that kid doesn't know what he's...
1: The percentage leans with LeBron, is what I'm saying.
0: This whole topic in general, Jordan or LeBron, who was better... It's probably my answer.
1: Also, that's an easy layup.
0: Also, if I have to do one more NIL segment on ESPN Radio,
2: yeah,
0: I might just decide to take a long shower in the middle of the show and let whoever I'm hosting with handle it for me.
2: Aaron, what's on your Mount Rushmore of bad sports takes? Like, the Mount Rushmores are pretty bad as well.
0: I'm always up for a good Mount Rushmore. I have to do sports talk in July too, Chris.
1: Keyshawn Johnson saying that he's never seen LeBron posterize someone was pretty good.
2: I do remember that one.
0: If he'd have made that dunk on Draymond in Game 7, that would have been the greatest.
2: It would have been amazing.
1: Was he embellishing that being on the ground a little bit?
0: Oh, I just think he was tired, and I'd accuse him of this to his face. I think that he was exhausted.
1: Absolutely.
0: And I think he was just trying to buy some extra time to catch his breath, which I haven't...
1: It was a tough fall, man. If you were... Yeah, thinking that he embellished that one, man. I don't tell you.
0: Anyway, those are our three Survey Wednesday questions. Question number one, if you could pick one Cav to have an A game tonight, who is it? Question number two, if you could go to one Browns game this year, which one are you choosing? Question number three, the sports topic that you are the most sick of. Chris and I are talking Jobies this morning. You know, it's funny. Sometimes people don't know, Chris, whether the fact that they're sneezing, they have a sore throat, is it allergy related or is it a cold? For some people, Jobies make a difference in terms of your allergies. 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
0: Joby's Twitter inbox, I'm at HammerNation19. Chris is at the OG Paw, and he's also manning the ESPN Cleveland YouTube chat. Hoffa tweets the show and says, number one, Kenny needs to coach his ass off tonight and push all the right buttons.
2: Yeah, he does.
0: He says the coach needs to have an A performance. I don't necessarily disagree with that. Hoffa says he also would want to go to Tampa.
4: Good to see you.
0: Number three, he says the Dolans being cheap owners is the topic that he never wants to hear about again. I understand that. George says James Harden, number one, needs an A performance, opportunity for him to go against his postseason reputation. Number two, he also wants to go to Tampa.
4: Good to see you.
0: Just keep track of this for True Fan Travel. Everybody wants to go to Tampa. It just the stakes of the game are better. The destination's better in New Orleans. The game's
2: destination's
0: better.
2: Way better in New Orleans.
0: The game's better in Tampa. And number three, yeah, I would be fine if I never had to hear the annual Aaron Rodgers soap opera again. Smilner, who's moving up the X power ranking, says, give me a JA 20-15 game. He's got Jared Allen.
2: That would be nice.
0: He wants to go to the Bengals game in Cleveland to see Joe Burrow get sacked by Miles Garrett. And number three, the Dolan spending. Nothing we can do about it at all. Could sell out every game for 5 years and they'd still be cheap. So why spend a lot of time focusing on it? Those survey answers are in the Joby's Twitter inbox. Chris, what are you seeing in the ESPN Cleveland YouTube chat?
2: Well, naturally, a LeBron-Michael debate has broken out. Eric says, LeBron's not even better than Kobe. Jordan is way better than LeBron, and it's not even close.
0: Okay.
2: And Jordan killed my price Cavs.
0: Well, LeBron killed lots of teams.
2: Lots of teams.
0: Just ask the city of Toronto. Alfonso said, I want Spider to have an A game. Number two, I would go away game against Baker Mayfield in Tampa. Trading Miles Garrett or trying to get every quarterback to Cleveland. Trying to get every quarterback to Cleveland is exhausting. It's exhausting. Brendan Sorsby, straight out of 1-800-GAMBLER
1: yeah, but that's
0: to the Browns.
1: Fun too, Aaron.
2: Like, no,
1: the
2: it's
1: hypotheticals
2: not.
1: Are always
2: no,
1: fun. Ooh, you want to do a hypothetical of Tom Brady maybe going to the Browns?
2: No.
1: Talk
2: actually,
1: into
2: I
1: it.
2: Don't know.
1: Why?
2: No. The fun. Dude's like 45.
1: Okay, Chris, insert this quarterback.
2: No, no. See, look up, Coop, what did you just...
0: Coop, look up his age. Look up his age. He's not 45. He's on. Tom Brady's on the better side of 50.
2: No.
0: And he might be 50.
2: He's not 50.
0: He retired at 46.
2: Did he?
0: Yeah. Look up how old Tom Brady
1: is. He's 48.
0: Pod 48. Tom Brady? Or?
2: No, Tom Brady. Can we stop, Coop? Why did you even have to bring up his name?
1: Because it's fun.
2: No, it's not fun.
1: It's fun to think about stuff
2: no,
1: like that.
2: No, it's not.
0: If I could post a poll, 48-year-old Brady or Deshaun Watson, who would you rather start for the Browns, I would. No. But the keys have been taken away from me.
1: Listen, was Philip Rivers good with the Colts?
0: No.
1: Was it fun seeing Philip Rivers back?
0: It kind of was.
1: It was.
2: Not for Colts fans. So for everybody else around the league, they might enjoy Tom Brady here in Cleveland. I would not.
0: Ask a Casey Concepcion who he'd rather have throwing in passes. Shadur or 48-year-old Brady, and we all know what the answer is. All right. Bookman and Sometime 933. How we got here, I don't know. We're opening up the phone lines on a survey Wednesday, 216-710-0850. You can tweet us in the Joe B's Twitter inbox, and the really big show gets going next, 850 ESPN Cleveland. You could watch us on the ESPN Cleveland YouTube page.
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14: sweet. Living
0: in this big blue world. Sensible Steve is first up. He's in the Joe B's Twitter inbox. He tweets the show, Survey Wednesday. He says, guy, I want to have an A tonight for the Cavs. Evan Mobley is the correct answer. Chris.

0: You said Mobley to this question. Explain your reasoning for that.
1: So defensively, if he has an A game, it means he's dominating. Blocks, rebounds, shutting down whoever he's guarding, forcing turnovers, just getting in the way of everything.
0: Yeah.
1: And then on the offensive side of the ball, he'll be aggressive, which then, to me, the domino effect is opening everything up for Mitchell, for Harden, for the guys on the outside.
0: It's funny, you know, I said Harden, and I don't know that he's played an A game yet in this series. He was obviously an A down the stretch of game three. But nobody, we've had how many? 25 people answer this question between social media and, you know, 216-710-0850 if you want to jump in on the phone. I've had one person say Donovan Mitchell tonight. I don't know if that's everybody's confident he'll play well again or he'll carry it over. Or we've just seen him play well and the Cavs lose anyway.
1: I think it's all of the above, but I also think, like, if you said it's most unlikely for this player to have an absolute stinker,
0: yeah,
1: I think the answer is Donovan Mitchell. So I think people say, okay, we can put up with a B game if somebody else steps up.
0: Sensible Steve says, I want to go to the Pittsburgh game at home. The Browns have beaten the Steelers 4 of the last 5 times in Cleveland. And he says, question number 3, guys, I love all the juicy stories, but I'm sorry. This Mike Vrabel, Diana Rossini story is completely played. It's their personal life. It's none of my business. And I'm totally sick of it.
1: Coop loves it.
2: Sensible, will neither confirm nor deny.
0: Sensible Steve has seen just enough TMZ photos. Well,
1: I'll leave it at that.
0: You love it or you've seen enough?
1: No, I've seen enough.
0: Yeah, I mean, I feel like we already, I don't know that there's anything more for us that we need to know about the story.
1: So I agree.
0: In that sense, I'm kind of also ready to move on. Although I'd love to know, you know, are there any other examples of this going on in the world of the sports media?
1: Well,
2: this should be a note to, like, PR-wise, this is the worst way to handle a situation. Aaron, she faked saving an elderly man from a car crash.
0: Allegedly. You don't have any evidence of that. She's my former teammate at ESPN. Allegedly. I'm sticking up for her, and it's time for Hit This Morning's headlines. Thank you.
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1: 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Where we start game 5 tonight. Cavs, Pistons, the all pivotal game 5. Winner of game 5, Aaron.
0: Chris, stop. You know I'm going to go on a rant about this, but whatever.
1: It's pivotal, Aaron. And the stats back it up. Why?
0: In a best-of-7 series, all the games are pivotal.
1: That's the reason I did it, because I knew it would upset you. With NBA history showing that teams that win Game 5 of a 2-2 series, best-of-7, winner of it goes on to win almost 82% of the time.
0: Yeah, but Chris, if you look at Game 2, who wins Game 2? Who wins Game 7?
1: Hold on.
0: Coop, hold on. Let me tell you this. If you win Game 7, you win the series 100% of the time.
1: Aaron, we're not talking about Game 2 or Game 7. We're talking about Game 5.
0: The always pivotal Game 5. I'm sorry. Go ahead, Chris. We got one of those always pivotal games.
1: Did you know stakes could not be higher tonight? After struggling in Game 4.
0: Yes, they could be. It could be Game 7. The Cavs could absolutely lose tonight and still win this series. Don't tell me it's a must-win. It's a nice-to-win. It's not a must-win game.
1: I never once used the phrase must-win.
0: You called it pivotal. Always pivotal.
1: It is.
0: Next!
1: That's not a must-win. Donovan Mitchell in Game 4 maybe played the best half of his career. 39 second-half points in the Game 4 victory, but the question is now, how do they win on the road?
4: What's it going to take to get that first road victory?
5: Everything. Understand that hostile environment. We need each other. We've had 2 good games to build off of, but it's going to be fun. Hostile environment, it's going to be a lot of fun, and I know we're ready for the challenge.
1: Cavs 0-5, Aaron, on the road this postseason. Now, in the sake of the conversation about momentum, can it travel in a series? Kendrick Perkins earlier on Get Up.
6: Right now, the momentum has switched, and I got the Cavs. Look, they're going to go into Detroit and get Game 5, and they're going to come back and close it out in Game 6. I had the Pistons at 7, but the Pistons are drained. They look tired. They look exhausted. I don't know how much you're going to get out of Jalen Duren. Tobias Harris has given you everything that you possibly could ask offensively.
7: Mm-hmm.
6: But he looks tired, too. You know why? Because they picking on his ass every single time down on the pick and roll to get him to slide those puppies.
0: Let's not have James Harden guard Tobias Harris at any point in tonight's game. That has not gone well for the Cavs. Speaking of Duren, you know, we were really hard on Mobley because he had the one rebound in game two of this series. Do you know Jalen Duren didn't have a rebound in the second half of game?
1: How
0: is that possible? This guy's a second team All-NBA big man.
1: He also finished with just two.
0: What did he have, 8 points?
1: Eight points, two rebounds.
0: How many turnovers, Chris?
1: Four.
0: Yeah. The heat on the ticket, or whatever they call that sports talk station in Detroit, the heat is on Jalen Duren tonight. I bet they feel like they'll get a better game from Cade. It's like, who else is going to join him? Especially if they don't have LeVert, they need Duncan Robinson to make a bunch of threes if they're going to win this game.
1: Well,
0: tonight,
1: the two names you just mentioned, both on the injury report, both questionable. Caris LeVert with a right heel contusion, Duncan Robinson, lower back soreness.
0: I think the Pistons will win this game tonight, but Chris, there are some factors that are leading me to think that the Cavs are going to have a real serious opportunity to break through. Guys, it's probably going to be a close game in the last 5 minutes, and the Cavs are going to have to execute better, get better shots, and get some stops, and do the simple, basic things they need in order to win this game.
1: Next! Pistons, a 3.5-point favorite, tip set for 8 o'clock. Reminder, post-game, me and Nick Paulus will have ESPN Cleveland primetime for your reaction right after the game.
0: This last game, game 4, pointed this out, the Cavs are 6-0. At home in this playoff run.
1: 0-5 on the road.
0: They are 0-5 on the road. At some point, Chris, something has got to give. Tonight in game 5.
1: Next! Game 5 in the Western semis between the Spurs and Timberwolves. Victor Wembanyama, coming off his ejection in game 4, came out red hot.
8: Into the lane, doubled, pass outside to Castle. Castle drives the lane, flips outside. Wemby 3, yep! Victor Wembanyama, 16 points, and we haven't even played 6 minutes of game 5.
1: Absolutely ridiculous. The Spurs getting the win 126-97 all over the Timberwolves. Victor finished with 27 points and 17 rebounds.
0: It's pretty amazing that Minnesota's even gotten this series to this point. I think they might win game 6 and this thing might go 7, but I think the Spurs will win the series. They have the best player, obviously. Ant is amazing, but Victor was clearly mad that he made the mistake to get thrown out of game 4, and he came out.
2: He shouldn't have been playing in this game, Aaron.
0: Well, he came out and was playing in it.
2: He should have been fined and suspended at least one game.
0: He showed a little something by scoring 16 points right off the bat. You know, kudos to Minnesota. They hung around. You know, I put the kids to bed. It was 61 all. Okay? I swear. How many points did San Antonio win this game by? 29?
1: Right? Fast math. Hang on. What did I say?
2: The Timberwolves were up by like 17 at one point.
1: 126-97. Yeah. 29 points.
0: Yeah. I mean, to talk about a flip, in the third quarter, the game was tied. And San Antonio ended up running away with it. San Antonio give the Thunder a series? I do.
2: No.
0: Thunder in 6?
1: I think it goes at least 6.
0: I think it goes 6, too. You know, I think that really tall French guy is a problem for everybody. I don't care how many A.J. Mitchells you got. Good luck slowing him down. Next!
1: We do have a game time, by the way, just looking ahead to Friday. Because
0: we do for game 6.
1: We do for game
0: this.
1: 6. 7 o'clock, because it's now going to be a doubleheader. These two series that are still going on had up to this point been rotating every other day.
0: But they're going to go 2 days
1: off.
0: They're
1: now going to go 2 days off for Spurs-Timberwolves. So if necessary for the rest of the way, you'll have a doubleheader Friday. You'll have a doubleheader Sunday.
0: But the game sixes, we know we have.
1: 7 and 9. Series. Correct. Okay. 7 and 9:30.
0: So if you're going to game 6 on Friday night.
1: 7 o'clock tip.
0: It's a 7 o'clock tip. Okay. Maybe I'll try to go on Friday night. It'd be fun.
1: It'll be an electric atmosphere. Either tension because you're facing elimination or, you know.
2: Why are you trying to talk yourself in that it'll be fun? Your face just said like, it'll be fun.
0: Well, I mean, you know, some of these Cavs games have been a little agonizing, but regardless, win or lose, you know, either elimination game, chance for Donovan to go to his first conference finals. Feels like on a Friday, it's going to be a pretty electric atmosphere down there in that building.
1: Next! Elsewhere around the league, Daryl Morey out as president of basketball operations with the Philadelphia 76ers. The
0: poor
1: team Daryl. Opting to keep Nick Nurse as their head coach. Bob Myers, the president of sports for Harris Blitzer Sports and Entertainment, will lead the search.
0: Well, good on them that they get Bob Myers to lead the search. Shouldn't be hard to find somebody who's better than Daryl Morey, who's the most overrated executive in all of sports. But that's not really what I care about with Daryl Morey. He has, Chris, commissioned a massive portrait of James Harden that apparently is still in, I don't know where it is, but at one point it was in the like front of his house. You know, you walk into people's houses, they have like family photos, or, you know, we have our ketubah, which is like our marriage contract, which is like prominently featured in our living room. Well, Daryl Morey very oddly had a painting of James Harden. If the Cavs go to the finals, if I gave him like $50, do you think he'd give me that? I want to see this painting of James Harden.
1: I want to see it.
0: And I think if the Cavs go on a nice run here and he plays well tonight, which I'm not counting on, but it'd be great if he did. I think it should be hanging in the lobby here at ESPN Cleveland for everybody to come by and see.
1: Next! Aaron, there were two deaths in the NBA yesterday. Oh. Memphis Grizzlies forward Brandon Clark died. The team and his agency said yesterday he was only 29. Now, neither the Grizzlies nor his agency provided any details about the death, but there are some reports could be drugs involved.
0: Yeah, I mean, Brandon Clark had some massive injury issues that he was working through, but promising player, and I didn't know him personally, but apparently an incredible kid. And just an awful, awful 20. Talk at the wasted.
1: 29.
0: The wasted potential. 29 years old. Just a real tragedy for Brandon Clark. I'm sorry, Chris, go ahead.
1: And then Jason Collins, the NBA's first openly gay player who served as a global ambassador for the sport for the past decade, died of brain cancer. His family announced yesterday he was 47. He retired back in 2014 after a 13-year NBA career.
0: Jason Collins once came in studio on RBS and did an incredible half an hour telling stories about playing in the NBA for half of it and talking about, you know, what it was like to be the first openly gay player to have played in the NBA and whether his teammates knew, and just an incredible ambassador for the game. Both of those are gutting. Two guys who were both not even 50 years old that the league lost yesterday. Next.
1: Over to the MLB, Aaron, where the Guards, they only scored 3 runs, only had 4 hits, but it was enough thanks in part to Angel Martinez.
7: Oh, boy.
9: Right field. Down the line, Adele is back. He's out of room. It's out of here. Angel Martinez, he went down and got it. And popped it into right field, into the seats, and the Guardians lead 1-0 on his 6th home run of the year.
1: 3-2, the final. Guards TV on the call. The Guardians pitchers collectively, 13 strikeouts. Their starter, Slade Ciccone, held L.A. scoreless for 4 innings, striking out a season-high 7. Hunter Gaddis worked an inning and a third. Cade Smith got his 2nd 4-out save of the season, 12th in 14 chances overall.
0: Well, Cade Smith has really settled down and been a lot better. The bullpen was great, but Slade Ciccone to have 4 innings and not give up a run was pretty incredible. Bullpen overall was good. Angel Martinez has been one of the most valuable guys on the team, but there are a couple, you know, I'm going to get in trouble for bringing this up, and he has run really well. For a while, he was leading baseball in steals. Jose Ramirez hitting .210. It's the middle of May. Like, is there a point at which we should start to wonder what's going on with that? He is older as a player. It's not like he's 24 years old. And Stephen Kwan is hitting .206. At what point are they going to think about moving him out of the leadoff spot?
1: So, I think it's a fair question. Oddly enough, I'm not worried about Jose Ramirez yet. Now, maybe he, for the season, he doesn't hit, you know, the, what, two, what are his average career numbers? 270, something like that. But, you know, I have no reason to believe he won't snap out of it. It is a little concerning, though, that we are through 44 games.
0: Yep.
1: But
0: they're 2 games over 500. The Angels are I know people made a big deal about Trout having a healthy and good start to the season. The Angels are a disaster. They're just a team that always has a high payroll but never actually delivers. And the Guardians are a game and a half ahead of, do you know who's in second place in our division right now?
1: The White Sox.
0: Murakami and the Chicago White Sox is correct. Next!
1: 1:10 first pitch for the series finale. Parker Messick will get on the mound today.
0: Look, these Messick starts are becoming must-see TV. The top five guys for the American League Rookie of the Year right now, two of them are Guardians. Neither one is Travis Bezzana yet. I mean, you might have three guys that end up being in the American League Rookie of the Year conversation by the time this is all said and done. Next!
1: Another one of the stories, Aaron, you were asking for Survey Wednesday, stories people just are sick of hearing about. I'm going to mention this, and hopefully we don't have to again.
0: Okay.
1: Top officials from Major League Baseball and the MLB Players Association met yesterday. Why? To officially open up collective bargaining agreement talks. Yay! The current deal expires in December. No agreement. If no agreement is reached by then, you could potentially jeopardize games for next year.
0: Look, everybody's assuming there's going to be a work stoppage here, and it's going to be a lockout, not a strike. Oh, by the way, you know where I stand? I am the son of a union side labor lawyer, so I side with the players in issues like this. I think the owners make plenty of money. And however, as somebody that loves baseball, the difference in payroll between the Miami Marlins and the Dodgers of Los Angeles is totally untenable. And look, I know the players will say, look at the Mets. They spend a ton of money and they don't know what they're doing. But also look at the Dodgers. They spend a ton of money and they do know what they're doing. And that's an unstoppable combination. Chris, who do you think's winning the World Series this year?
1: Probably the Dodgers.
0: Probably. Next!
1: Over to the NFL, where tomorrow is the full schedule release day. However, this morning we did get the entire international slate of games.
0: All right.
1: The first thing that stood out to me, every AFC North team except the Browns is traveling internationally.
0: Wow.
1: So it's interesting. So
0: it sets up.
1: I'm going to just go through the list here in order, week one through week 11.
0: Okay.
1: Week one, Melbourne, Australia, the Niners and Rams.
0: Yep.
1: Then
0: Niners have to play two international games, by the way. One in Australia and one in Mexico.
2: So yes. Stupid.
1: In Brazil, week three, Ravens, Cowboys.
0: Okay, that's Baltimore.
1: Then we have our London series, these next three games. Colts, Commanders.
0: Mm-hmm.
1: Eagles, Jaguars,
0: Texans,
1: Jaguars. Week seven, Steelers, Saints in Paris.
0: Ah, oui.
1: Week nine, Madrid, Spain, Cincy against Atlanta.
0: Stefanski's got to go to Madrid.
1: Yeah.
0: Yeah.
1: Week 10 in Germany, the Patriots and Lions.
0: I'd like to go to Germany one day.
1: And then week 11, Mexico. Vikings, Niners.
0: Well, Goodell wants one of these every week, and he's going to get it when we go to 18 games, which he's going to get to.
1: Well, he's halfway there. You have nine already.
0: Well, no Browns internationally, and the Browns, we'll talk about this with Tony Gross, you have like the least amount of travel of any team in the NFL this year. Got to take advantage of a schedule that seems doable.
1: And just from a win-loss record of opponent, what teams did last year, it's the easiest schedule.
0: But I wouldn't look at that. I'd look at the win totals of the teams. But it's not, Grossi will explain this to everybody again, it's not who you play, it's when you play them. You know, do they have their quarterback injured? Is Lamar playing quarterback for Baltimore? Or is Tyler Huntley playing quarterback for Baltimore?
1: Right.
0: Next!
1: That is it, Aaron. That is our. Those are our headlines as we have our Browns analyst, Tony Gross, next.
0: That's right. Tony Gross is going to join us, folks. It is May. It was April, which was Oral Cancer Awareness Month, but at Beachwood Dental, they want to continue the screenings going at Beachwood and Medina Dental because they want to make sure that people get looked at for oral cancer. It is one of the most difficult cancers to diagnose and to identify. 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And make sure you let them know that Hammer and Paw and Uncle Rizzy and everybody sent you. Tony Gross.
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0: as we are one day away from the schedule release, we have to go for all the insight. 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Tony, good morning.
1: Morning.
0: Well, you don't sound excited about tomorrow's schedule release, Tony. What's wrong?
1: I am counting the minutes before it's revealed.
0: Tony, we know the Browns, you are excited about this, are not going to go to Paris. Can you explain what happened with this alleged report earlier in the offseason that they were? And are you happy or sad that it'll be the Steelers at Stade de France taking on the Saints and not the Cleveland Browns?
1: Well, it was a bogus report, prematurely made by some media in France, and everyone took it as gospel. The Browns never were aware of the possibility of even going to Paris any more than the rest of us were. They were never informed, you know, you're being considered. And it's just a false report, fake news. Do I care? Yeah. The only reason I'm not upset at all is because the alternative is to go to New Orleans, which is like my favorite place on the NFL roadmap.
0: Yeah.
1: So if it were like Cleveland, if the alternative was going to Charlotte, North Carolina, I'd probably be, you know, a little bit upset about it.
0: Right. Or your least favorite stadium, which, of course, is in Virginia at that weird Commander's place. We all know.
1: Well, it's Maryland, actually. Landover, Maryland.
0: Yeah, right. You've spent many a New Year's Eve in the Landover of Fairfield Inn. Right.
1: Yeah. Looking for the Uber lot outside the stadium. Yes. Right. So anyway, I think what's interesting, you made note of it. They have three advantages already before the season even starts. They're the only team in the AFC North not going abroad. They have the second fewest air miles of any team in the league this year. And they have the lowest win percentage on their opponent's schedule. So, man, things are stacking up in the Browns' favor.
2: So, Tone, because the Ravens, Steelers, and Bengals are all going abroad somewhere throughout the season, how do the Browns take advantage of that?
1: By beating them when they play. I don't know if like, it really there, has anything okay. to do with any. I think it depends who plays those teams the following week.
2: Okay.
1: You know, and we'll know that tomorrow. I think those teams might have a little advantage, although I'm not sure if, you know, each of those teams will get a bye week. The Browns did not last year.
0: Well, that was their choice, I think. Right, Tony? They decided they didn't want one, and so they sent them to Pittsburgh instead of giving them a bye.
1: Well, yeah, which is the shortest road trip possible for a Cleveland team. So I think the only way they take advantage might be if they play, you know, immediately after those international games.
2: So just as you're saying that about having the bye maybe the week after, for example, the Ravens are in Brazil week 3. If they chose to have their bye or if they're asked to or however that works, they'd be taking their bye, Tony, in week 4, which seems really early.
0: Yeah, it's a September bye.
2: Yeah.
0: Right.
1: Yeah, and I'm not sure they change these rules every year. You could request a bye.
2: Sure.
1: It doesn't mean you're going to get it. Or they might make exceptions to teams playing in, you know, overseas, you know, before the bye week start, which I think are week 6 for the general schedule. I don't know. But maybe they give them a mini bye, which means their next game might be, I don't know, a different part of the week. We'll find out.
2: Yeah.
0: Tony, the next time the Browns play an international game, do you think it's next year?
3: 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That's Sandell.

0: of the commissioner, basically, and some committee.
1: The Browns do have the two international markets, right? One is Nigeria, which I think had to do with David Njoku or something. I don't know what the tie was there. And then,
0: or JOK.
1: And then Italy, but neither one of those guys is playing for the Browns, but Italy now is one of Cleveland's international markets. And I'm sure both you and a certain Anthony Rizzo wouldn't mind, you know, I don't know, Rome, Venice, Florence. Yeah. I don't know which Italian destination.
0: Well, they have not had a game in Italy. I'm not sure there's a direct correlation between those global marketing rights and playing an international game. I'm not sure there's a connection there. So it doesn't necessarily mean they're going to play a game in Nigeria and, you know, somewhere in the distant future, or Italy. You know, they're always looking for new international markets, and I'm sure Italy can host the game.
1: Tony, we're asking on Survey Wednesday the game, if you could go to one game, which game you would want to go to the most. What do you think, when the schedule comes out tomorrow, will be the most highly anticipated matchup on the schedule?
0: Well, you mentioned the game in Tampa against Baker. Tampa's a popular destination for Northeast Ohioans, even without a football game there, so it's easy to get to. I would think that myself. I think the New Orleans game is a better visit, and regardless of what the matchup is, it's just a funner place to spend a day or two to me. But I would think those two games would be at the top of the list.
2: Tony, in your story this morning, you wrote about your favorite cities to visit, and obviously you mentioned New Orleans already. What is it about New Orleans? Is now we know, like we said, we know we're going to be there this year.
0: Well, I think it's a unique city to visit. You know, you don't want to spend a lot of time there, just like people get tired of. If you've ever been to Bourbon Street, it is totally unique. There's no place like it. The restaurants, the cuisine in New Orleans is second to none. There are some historical, truly historical portions of New Orleans to visit. There's just a lot to do there. And everything's pretty much walking distance from your hotel, wherever you're staying. If there's plenty of hotels downtown. I've walked to Bourbon Street. I've walked to the Superdome. It just is easy to spend a, you know, day and a half or 2 days there.
1: Tony, you also ranked your top five NFL stadiums. I was surprised Minnesota, which I think the Browns loved when they visited, is not on this list. And it's a mix. Some of these, Tony, are the fancy new domes. And then you've also got, you know, the iconic Lambeau Field and Arrowhead and some of those legendary NFL destinations on the list. When you're going to check out a stadium, which do you like the history or do you like the amenities?
0: Well, there's so many newer stadiums now. I mean, I'd like to inspect them while we can, if they're on our schedule. And by now, after 40 years, I've been to all the older ones. Lambeau's always a treat. I mean, I say that's the Fenway Park of the NFL. People go to Fenway Park if you're a Major League Baseball fan, just to see the park, or Wrigley Field. That's what Lambeau Field is like. It's kind of a bucket list if you're an NFL fan. But really, that's kind of the only one in that category. Arrowhead Stadium is unique because, you literally smell the barbecue as soon as you pull into that park, gigantic parking lot. And it's really neat to see everybody tailgating, and with elaborate, tailgating ovens and grills and stuff. So Arrowhead is kind of cool. But other than that, I think the other ones on my list are more modern stadiums, SoFi being number one. And anyone who has a chance to see SoFi in, you know, right in the shadow of LAX airport, I would take the opportunity, because I think the new Brown Stadium in Brook Park is going to be patterned a little bit off of that, you know, where it's 80 feet below, ground, and it barely rises above ground, and it's right in the flight path of an airport, and it's kind of some unique features. But SoFi, which is the site of this year's

0: Super Bowl carried by ESPN is going to be it's probably my top stadium right now.
1: Yes, it is on ESPN, Tony. As I have been reminded already 1,000 times and will be a few 100,000 more as Tony Grossi joins us. The schedule release set for tomorrow. Tony, the opener, the location, the dynamics around it, okay? Do you think who they play and where they play will have any impact whatsoever on how the quarterback competition between Deshaun and Shadur plays out?
0: I don't. You know, I don't think Munkin's, waiting for the schedule and, like, let's say they draw at Pittsburgh, that dungeon for the opener. I don't think that'll sway his decision to start a veteran over a younger quarterback or any other part of that decision. I don't think it's going to matter at all to Todd Munkin.
2: Tone, not that any game is easy, but to start the season, would you prefer the quote-unquote winnable game to start the season or perhaps go division opponent on the road, something like that, to get it out of the way?
0: No, it's like playing a golf course. I like an easy hole number one. I don't like a tough hole number one. I like to start off the round with a
2: wide open fairway, no trees.
1: So that's at Jets. You would really would like. What's the easiest game they've got on their schedule?
0: I don't know, Carolina at home. Although they were a pretty good team last year, but they're still under 500. I always used to like going on the road for game one because the Browns just couldn't win at home anyway. They used to give them home games every year in this expansion era to try to get them that 1-0 start, and it didn't work. So I said, let's go on the road.
2: On the road against Tennessee week one?
0: That would be okay. I'd be fine with that. Tennessee, Nashville's a very nice place to visit for those who are considering that trip.
1: Tony, then, the Browns, obviously the division games are where they fall are going to be the most interesting. What do you think their prime time appeal looks like? This is an interesting one to me because they had Garrett like on the front page of the schedule release, 2026, Miles Garrett, the stars of the NFL. I would think, Tony, that if Shadur is the quarterback, America wants to see that. I would think that if Deshaun is the quarterback, the NFL doesn't want anybody to see that. So how do you think this whole thing is going to manifest itself with the primetimers?
0: Obviously the league doesn't care because their schedule has been completed and we don't know who the starting quarterback is. So it's a possibility when we get into flexible games at the certain point of the calendar that if Shadur is playing, that would be a better attraction probably to the networks than Deshaun Watson playing. But right now, it's not going to matter in the NFL's eyes because, like I said, they've completed the schedule and nobody knows who's going to be the starting quarterback.
1: Tony, what do you make of all of these Wednesday openers? The NFL's playing every single day of the week, it feels like. Doubleheader on Black Friday, going up against high school football. What do you make of how they've broken down and sold out the schedule?
0: Well, that's the key word, sold out. I mean, this is a matter of selling inventory and getting higher rates for standalone games. And, the Wednesday game is a new standalone game. Then you got the Thursday game standalone. So with all these competing services now, Amazon and Prime and Netflix, they're trying to create new inventory for them to charge the top rate, and they're pretty much tapped out. There's not much more to do to create a new product. And other what they did, they added five games as a package and we're able to sell them to Netflix for big bucks. So there's not much more the NFL can do other than playing Friday night, which they will not do, or Friday afternoon, during the high school season.
2: Yeah, but Tony, despite them going off in all these new ventures and standalone games, like, we as the American public are watching. So really, there's no reason for them to slow down.
0: Well, you're right. I mean, it's the most watchable professional sport there is. And they've got a product that everybody wants, and they're maxing out on it. So that's the only reason those games are being spread out now across the week. Once you start that, it doesn't end. So
3: right.
0: Get used to it. Every year there'll be a Wednesday game, probably opening the season overseas somewhere. And that has a lot to do with the time difference, too, wherever they elect to go. You know, someday they'll play a game in China. Someday they'll play a game in Tokyo. And I don't know how that affects the time schedule, but those are all markets that they're going to creep into and just charge more and more to these carriers for those games.
1: Tony, Jarvis Landry is doing a podcast, and he's throwing himself into the fray quite a bit more than he ever has before. He had some advice for Deshaun and Shador. It involved supporting each other during the competition, number one, and number two, really ignoring all the noise that's out there about both of them. Did you hear his advice? And if you did, Tony, what did you make of what he said about where those two players sit as they try to figure out who the starting quarterback's going to be?
0: I didn't hear it, but if it's as you described, I mean, it's good advice. And I think that's exactly what these guys have done so far. I mean, last year, Deshaun Watson was in the shadows, but he was helping Shador and Dylan Gabriel. He got lauded for being involved with those guys in the meeting rooms and whenever he could help them. And when Dylan Gabriel started ahead of Shador, Shador was there for him. So I don't think there's any negative rift at all going on in the Browns quarterback room. So they're already heeding Jarvis Landry's advice.
1: All right, let's take a listen, Tony. This is on the Fourth and South pod. And I guess, would you say Jarvis Chris took a shot here at the Cleveland media as he was talking about this?
2: Tell
1: me what you think here.
4: All right. If I'm Defoe, and I'm going to say the same thing for Shador Sanders, stay out of Cleveland media. You don't have to tell these people who you are, just show them. They're going to write what they want to write anyway. Just go do you. Don't try to convince nobody who y'all are, bro. Y'all two African-American quarterbacks in the NFL, which is very rare. Not too many of us get a chance to play that position in this league, man. Y'all are role models for a lot of people. Don't let nobody in that media, on that team, make y'all come out of y'all character, say anything that y'all should not be saying. Just go out there, compete as brothers. Love on each other, help each other, and let y'all play speak for itself.
1: Tony, what do you think?
0: I don't know what he's saying. I mean, what have we done now, the media? I took it as a shot to the media. Listen, I want Jarvis Landry on his podcast to tell us why he and Odell submarine Baker Mayfield. Let's hear the real story on that, Jarvis, which had nothing to do with the media whatsoever. So until he's able to fess up what really happened in that season with the video and how Jarvis did not back his quarterback when that became an issue, I don't want to hear anything about the media.
1: I think, though, he's talking about Shador's, response to what's being reported and where the competition stands and all of those social posts that we saw last week. And, Tony, I think it would serve Shador well to not jump into that fray, but ultimately how they play and how they compete against each other is going to tell most of the story. And I think it's safe to say, that Deshaun, it sounds like from what, I don't know, the managing partner of the Browns comes in here and tells us, it sounds like they're leaning towards playing Deshaun Watson, which good luck. I think both guys are going to play because I don't think Deshaun can stay healthy for more than a month. And that would almost be my advice to both of them. Do your best, but both of you are going to have an opportunity to be a part of this menagerie, so stay ready. It's what I would say.
0: Yeah, I think they are. From everything I could tell, we'll learn more during when OTAs start up on May 19th. We'll get a peek at it at the first one on May 20th, and we'll get a better read on where things stand at that position.
1: All right, Tone. Well, book your travel, but some of these are drivers, Tony. You know, you know what I think when I see fewest miles traveled in the NFL? I think Tony's going to be live in studio at 10 a.m. Just about every single Monday morning, right?
0: Well, I mean, listen, the only drivable trips are Pittsburgh and Cincinnati. You know, they don't play Buffalo. They don't play Indianapolis. Those are drivable, but these are just shorter flights. They don't have any cross-country.
1: Good.
0: You know, Tampa and New Orleans are the longest flights.
1: Good. And so let's try to get you as many direct flights, Tony, as we can. Whole Tony.
0: Wish me luck with that.
1: Yeah, Tony's going to Dallas, but he's flying through Billings, Montana. We really
0: need to. Charlotte, North Carolina to get to Newark.
1: That's right. Yeah. All right, Tony, schedule release day set for tomorrow. You get some rest. You need it. It's going to be a big one.
2: Thank you, Tone.
0: All right. Look forward to it. Thanks, guys.
1: There he is, Tony Grossi, our Browns analyst. Okay, so the Steelers will go to Paris. The Browns will not. I guess I saw that, Chris, is good news. You wanted to dine in front of the Eiffel Tower and take the lovely Nicole on a beautiful stroll down the Seine.
2: Because she didn't have a chance to go to London last year.
1: Right. Well,
2: and I think all the kids being a year older, like, so there's a chance we would have been
1: able. Let's talk about it, because if we do New Orleans, Allie, my wife, has already said to me, I want to try to figure out some sort of babysitting scenario, and that she would like to be in New Orleans. And I don't know if Nicole is available for New Orleans.
2: I think it depends on the dates.
1: I don't know if Lisa, I don't know if Carolyn Grossi, I don't know how many of our lovely wives would be able to make it. But New Orleans is a great day. Coop, you ever been to New Orleans? Louisiana?
2: Never.
1: I've never been to New Orleans either, because you haven't been to New Orleans. Oh, my God. Hammer and Bourbon Street. Can you imagine
2: what a match that is?
1: All I remember is Riz was there for about 2 weeks. Ohio State played LSU in the national championship game in the Sugar Bowl, which, by the way, what a crock that is.
2: What a home game for them.
1: I know Kev, one of the Buckeye boys, the man in the box sitting over there watching. The Ohio State had to play LSU in a national championship game that was in New Orleans.
3: That's the first time I've heard you on Ohio State's side for something.
1: Anyway, Riz went for 2 weeks, and about after the first 6 days, he called me and he goes, man, I need a shower and I need a salad and I need to.
2: I remember him saying, he just was like, I need a vegetable.
1: Oh my.
2: I need something green.
1: But we're going to go for like 48 hours. And I will be Jewish when I leave and Jewish when I come back. But when I am in New Orleans, Chris.
2: So what happens in New Orleans stays in New Orleans is what you're saying?
1: Crawdads, scallops, crawfish.
2: Give me some gumbo.
1: Yeah, I'll be eating it. If it swims, I'll be eating it. If it doesn't
2: wash
1: swim,
2: it down with a few beignets. Oh, yeah.
1: Yeah, I'll be. Chris, I better. You and I, early morning workout, wake up.
2: Oh, yeah.
1: In the New Orleans trip. That's for darn sure. I think people want Tampa. Our survey questions are, Cavs, who's got to play an A game tonight? Question number one. Big game tonight in Detroit. It's game five. Series tied at two. Question number two. You can go to one Browns game this year. Which one are you picking? Home or away? Question number three. The sports topic that you just want to see die. Chris, I've opened the phones up. Very Dan Coop.
2: Away we go.
1: I want you to lock in on screening, Coop. 216.
3: Vilm.
1: 710.
3: Give us a call, Vilm.
1: 0850. The other day we had a guy named Phil call, and Coop thought it
2: was Vilm.
1: It was 0-4. 710-08 on the letters. 710-0850. It's 710-0850. We will get to your calls on the survey, help you get ready for Cavs and Pistons as we continue here on 850 ESPN Cleveland. Paul, what do you got?
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8: Dope like that, Germ. Oh, hi. Welcome back to Kids. Follow your dreams. Yeah.

0: interesting, Chris, to watch Kenny Atkinson try to navigate this. You know, he's, on the one hand, you know, not had a lot of information coming into the playoffs because this is the healthiest that the team has been all year. They basically have a clean injury report going right into tonight. It's one of the advantages that they have in this game.
1: Yeah.
0: The Pistons have, I don't know, Duncan Robinson's got an issue. Caris LeVert's got an issue. Herder, I don't know who's going to play for Detroit and who's not. Whereas the Cavs, at least now, knock on, what material is this table? Formica or something? I don't know what. Knock on.
1: No idea.
0: Wood-ish, whatever this is. Well, you know, it's interesting to see how Kenny has sort of changed who he plays, what the rotation looks like. He's committed to Dean Wade. So, Chris, let's start there. I'm guessing the Cavs are going to come out with the same starting lineup in Game 5 that they had in Game 4.
1: I have no reason to believe otherwise.
0: They got off to a pretty good start, 16-5, and that lineup actually played well in the last game. So I think, in a way, Kenny's commitment to this has paid off to some degree, although, I don't know, Dean Wade has become one of the most controversial players on the team in this playoff run.
1: I mean, not only that, I mean, even during the regular season, I was screaming, get him out of there, because he was scoring 3 points a game.
0: Yeah, I mean, he played 23 minutes. He scored zero on one shot.
1: He took one shot. But Aaron, look, and I know this number doesn't tell the whole story, and typically it can, you can manipulate it to tell whatever
0: narrative. Chris is about to tell you about the category of plus minus on the box score.
1: So
0: go ahead.
1: For those of you who don't know, the plus minus means simply in the 23 minutes Dean Wade played.
0: Yeah.
1: Was the team winning or losing in that span?
0: Right. If you're plus, you were winning. If you're minus, right, you were losing. And by how much?
1: So in the 23 minutes, in what ultimately finished as a 9-point game, taking only one shot with zero assists and 5 rebounds, Dean Wade was plus 20.
0: Okay. Now, his defense is what they like the most about him. Okay. He's had a positive effect, apparently, both home and road. And he, I don't know. Would you say he's shut down Cade Cunningham? No. But would you say that he's been the best defender against the Detroit best player? Probably.
1: Probably, yeah.
0: Look, if I was Detroit, I wouldn't guard him, and I'd try to make him make shots tonight. I think the Cavs are going to start him. Jared Allen has been a little up and down in this series, but he did have the 2 blocks. I thought he played with pretty good force in the last game.
1: Yeah.
0: He only took 6 shots. The minutes, it feels like, with Allen, no Mobley, are better than the minutes with Mobley, no Allen. But it's actually a series where the two of them can play well together.
1: Right.
0: I would love for Black History Month Dr. J.A. to show up. He's missed a couple of dunks in the playoffs or some of the most memorable plays he's had. But, Chris, where's your confidence level in Jared Allen, who was only plus 5 in the last game? The Cavs won by 9.
1: I mean, listen, it's the same with all these guys. My confidence level is, it's inconsistent, just like their play. We haven't seen them string together 3-4 good games in a long time, dating back to the regular season. Now, you've had 2 really good ones at home. You had 2 good ones at home in the first series against the Raptors.
0: Right.
1: But when you go on the road, poof, it disappears.
0: The best game they've played on the road was about a B-minus, and they haven't put together a 48-minute game on the road yet.
1: No, not even close.
0: Okay, Mobley's defense obviously was a major story.
1: Yeah.
0: It was an underrated factor for the Cavs in Game 4. Really, I gave Evan Mobley my game ball because I thought he was so good. He had the 5 blocks, 3 steals, 5 assists, 8 rebounds, and he scored 17 points.
1: And was perfect from the free throw line.
0: And Chris, you've said that if you could pick one Cavs player to play an A-level game in this game tonight, you would take Evan Mobley.
1: You give me that same stat line from Game 4, I would take that in a heartbeat from Evan Mobley.
0: What are you counting on with James Harden tonight? He's been turning the ball over like crazy, been awful in Detroit in this series. And this is one of these games, James Harden historically, in a game like this, it has been pretty incredible,
1: right?
0: So what do you make of Harden?
1: I think I don't want to oversimplify it, but I think it's going to come down to the amount of shots that he makes. I know he only made 5 of 14 in this last game, but I think in Game 3 he made like 8 of 14, which can be a significant difference.
0: Look, he had some good stretches in Games 3 and 4. And he even had a pretty good stretch in Game 2 after he was horrible for a lot of the, or was it Game 1? Those 2 games run together with me, but I think it was Game 1. I'm not counting on much. Anything you get from him, I would say, is a bonus, and I hope he doesn't turn the ball over.
1: But I would say
0: like
1: if he starts turning the ball over early, like he did in game three, you got to get the ball out of his hands.
0: With Donovan, I don't want him to force it tonight. I don't want him to think he has to score 43 points again for the Cavs to win. I do think that he didn't settle as much. He got to the line a lot. And when he got to the basket, look, he missed a grand total of 13 shots in the game, and eight of them were threes. So his shooting percentage on the twos was excellent. And right. I would look at that and the ability to get to the free throw line and say, stop settling. If I'm wide open, I could take a three. But other than that, I got to get to the basket.
1: So the refs so far in this series are not, to me, the reason a team has won or lost the game. Mm-hmm. It's been a factor. Like, I'm not going to ignore it. But following Kenny Atkinson's comments from the road games, now following J.B. Bickerstaff's comments after game four, I'm curious to see how the officials go about this.
0: I don't expect Donovan to have a 39-point half tonight. I mean, if he does, I think the Cavs will probably win.
1: Right.
0: That's unprecedented stuff. It's historic stuff. However, I do think there is an area where I would expect the Cavs to maybe be better tonight than they were in game four. Max Strus was 1 of 6 on threes, and Sam Merrill was 2 of 7 on threes. You could easily have Strus go 3 of 6 and Merrill go 3 of 7.
1: It's an extra 9 points right there.
0: And that's an extra 9 points. And then if Donovan doesn't get 43, but he gets 34.
1: Right.
0: Then you get the same 112 that I think will be good enough for you to win. Yeah. So I would watch those bench guys and whether you could have a great shooting game in this series. Chris, they have not had one yet. You know, are the Cavs due for a game where they make half their threes?
1: Yes.
0: Because if they do, the Detroit's going to have a real difficult time winning that game. And if it's tonight, then the Cavs are going to have a 3-2 lead here.
1: And the whole idea of, though, the role players play better and shoot better at home than they do on the road. Well, you just mentioned it. Those guys made a combined 3 of 13 from beyond the arc at home.
0: Look, game four was not the game for Jalen Tyson, but I still like Jalen Tyson in this series, and I would play him significant minutes. They've decided to go with Merrill and Strus.
1: And Schroeder.
0: It's becoming, as the series goes, play 8, trust 7. So Tyson might be the odd man out if Kenny decides to go with Schroeder, the backup ball handler, Strus, who's a little versatile, can play three. They did
1: kind of that
0: smaller
1: little
0: lineups.
1: Spark plug off the bench.
0: And then he likes to have Sam Merrill out there for his shooting and his energy. So is this becoming play 8 and trust 7?
1: Yes, it is. Yeah. I mean, look at the minutes over the series. We've started to see it dwindle a little bit for Tyson. And now that Merrill's been back for a couple of games, this is, I think, what we're going to see the rest of the way here.
0: Yeah. Tobias Harris has been good for Detroit in their wins. He was 6 of 17 in game four. I feel like all 6 of those baskets were against James Harden as the primary defender. It's a huge key for Detroit because they're desperate for points. I don't know if Duncan Robinson is going to play in this game. I can tell you that in 29 minutes, he only took 2 shots in game four. And when the Pistons have won in this series, he hasn't just been hitting a couple of shots. He's been making 5 threes.
1: Here's the thing. I hope these guys for the Pistons give it a go. Only if nothing else, they go out there, they stink for a few minutes, and then they have to adjust.
0: Jalen Duren is going to be the biggest storyline for Detroit tonight. 27 minutes, he scored 8 points. He had 2 rebounds and 4 turnovers. He was stinky in that game four loss. And so was Ausar Thompson, who in 19 minutes was a minus 27.
1: That's hard to do.
0: Oh, my God.
1: That is hard to do.
0: Look, how about Caris LeVert was a plus 15 in the 31 minutes he played, and Detroit lost the game by 9. That is, I mean, LeVert clearly wasn't on the floor for the 22-0 run, and Ausar Thompson was.
1: But, you know, you look at the bench players. Again, I already mentioned this. Our guys from a shooting standpoint at home were not good. The opposite is true for the Pistons. You mentioned LeVert, the 31 points, shooting 10 of 16. And Paul Reed, in 14 minutes, had 15 points.
0: I don't know how scalable that is, but I think that he's going to play and not the beef stew. I have a feeling the beef stew might be sitting and that Paul Reed might be
1: Isaiah Stewart, right.
0: Getting more minutes for Detroit. You know, they made 10 of 23 three-pointers. They shot 43% from three. They didn't get a ton of them up. But, Chris, for a bad three-point shooting team, they made a bunch of them in game four.
1: So the Cavs are absolutely due for an incredible shooting night.
0: And the Pistons,
1: are due for a crappy shooting night.
0: But when they've been at home, just remember, you know, that's where Javonte Green was hitting pull-up half-court shots at the end of quarters. So, and
1: but that's not sustainable.
0: Well, those little plays in a game like this make a huge make a huge difference. Who do you think has more poise in this? Now, Detroit's at home. Cavs have a little more experience. Who do you think will show more poise tonight?
1: I mean, listen, the pressure is on Detroit. I think the Cavs come out with poise. I'm not predicting a win because I still think it goes seven. But from a poise standpoint, the Cavs should have more.
0: Yeah. Both teams played seven games in the first round, remember. Pistons are a little younger, but I think that the Cavs are a little deeper. So I think that Detroit's guys are just a little bit more burned right now. And by the way, this series has been every other day relentless.
1: Well, and just from the standpoint of if this is another close game in the fourth quarter, in games one and game two, you don't have quite the pressure you do at home as you do in a game five. Mm-hmm. Because of how pivotal it is. But no, but in all seriousness, though, you have to wonder how, if this is close in the fourth quarter, does Detroit actually start to feel that pressure? Whereas the Cavs go, we're on the road. We have nothing to lose here.
0: Man, the Cavs are built around their backcourt. They need James Harden to not have a stereotypical James Harden game five. And that's why I took, if I could pick one guy to have an A performance tonight, that's who it is. Bob in Norwalk is on the RBS. What's up, Bob? You want to take the survey?
2: Yes, sir, I do. Enjoy your show every day.
0: Thank you, Bob. Enjoy having you as a listener. Bob, if you could pick one Cav to have an A performance tonight, who is it?
2: I'm going to think out of the box and say Sam Merrill. If he could get hot from outside, I think it makes Detroit adjust to cover him and could open a lot of things up.
0: Look, 6 3-pointers makes 18 points, and points in this series, in every series, it is about putting the ball in the basket. Bob, the one Browns game that you would want to attend in person this year the most is which one?
2: I always enjoyed going on the road to Cincinnati. They have some great Browns backers clubs down there in the bars, and it's always a lot of fun down there.
0: Browns have won in Cincinnati a bunch of times, too. And then, Bob,
2: I know.
0: Yeah, and question number three, the sports topic you're the most sick of, Bob, is what?
2: I think it's the Mike Vrabel story. I mean, you keep kicking the guy when he's down. I mean, it's a personal problem, and...
0: Don't tell Coop.
2: I just don't see why things keep coming out about it.
0: Coop wants, he's looking at every picture. He wants every voice recording. And he is itching for, we know it's going to happen.
3: People love the tea. Give him the tea.
0: Tell all book. Tell all interview.
3: You think there's going to be a tell all?
0: Oh, yeah.
3: There's no way.
0: From her perspective, there's going to be a tell all. I'm just wait. They're going to wait for, you know, like the Patriots to play a national television game. And then that morning, they're going to come out with a nice full tell-all interview. Whether you like it or not, the story's got more legs to it than anybody really wants to admit. 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
1: 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Now, I've told you about mine, but read one of their over 1,000 five-star Google reviews. Like the most recent from Zach, who wrote, "I can't say enough about Bookman and Son. I reached out to Josh back in October regarding a new ring for my wife of 23 years. He chose not to email, but he texted me, and that personal level caught my attention. We talked about what I was looking for, and the virtual 3D rotating images were amazing that he sent over to me. Was not in a place to order, but he was totally okay with that. So when I contacted him 3 months later, he still honored the price that we had discussed prior. 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
0: Look, guys, you're thinking about popping the big question. Think about getting engaged this summer. You need to get to Bookman & Son Fine Jewelry. I've been saying this, Chris. I want to say congratulations to Bridget Lenton, Gary Barnage, Browns legend and Browns legend. When I said Browns legend, I meant Bridget. When I said Browns legend, I meant Gary Barnage. You know where they're getting their wedding bands, Chris? They're going, of course, to Bookman. Jeweler,
1: naturally.
0: Jeweler to the stars. Jeweler for everybody. 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Andre is going to join us here in about 5 minutes, live from the ballpark. But the lineup today for the Guardians is interesting. No Stephen Kwan, again, in the lineup for the Guards. This has been a couple of times over the last week or two that they've had him out of the mix. And Angel Martinez is going to lead off and play center field for Cleveland. Jose doesn't like batting second, just historically. But he is going to hit second today and DH. Chase DeLauder will bat third. And I'm wondering if some of that is trying to protect Jose in the lineup a little bit.
1: It would have to be. That was my first thought when I saw that.
0: So Hoskins will hit fourth. David Fry, fifth, is going to play left. Bazana, sixth. Schneeman, seventh. Hedges, eighth. And Rocchio, ninth. Right now, that's probably their best offensive lineup. It's got Schneeman, Rocchio, and Angel Martinez in it. And it doesn't
1: have... And DeLauder's playing well, too.
0: And it doesn't have Stephen Kwan in it. And so we'll talk to Andre about what he makes of this. Is this a one-day getaway day type of thing? Or is this something that we could see now from them going forward, trying to get Jose going a little bit in their lineup? They have won each of the first two games of this series. The Guardians are in first place. And we will go live to the ballpark to talk to Andre Knott next.
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0: to have Andre for you in a second. I'm Aaron Goldhammer. He's Chris Oldak. Bookman at Suntime is 11:03. 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So what is your status on getting the new Silverado? I mean, when is it going to happen?
1: I'm in a holding pattern right now.
0: A holding pattern?
1: I'm in a holding pattern.
0: How about, do you know they have, they're rare. You don't see them often. Do you know they have electric Silverado trucks?
1: I do. You know how I know that? You have told me.
0: Well, do you have the 220 outlet in your garage?
1: No, I'd have to, I mean, heck, I could install one.
0: Okay. So, you know, I don't know that you want to handle that. Do you do electrical, Chris?
1: I did all the electrical in my basement.
0: You are.
1: And I did all the electrical in my kitchen after knocking down a wall.
0: I got a thing for you. 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While we wait for Andre, because I think Voter is a little bit late and Andre's got to talk to the manager here. So we'll have Dre momentarily here. Okay. So I'm thinking that we have to do something at our house that I'm a little nervous about.
1: Okay. I'm ready to hear it.
0: It's called the swing set.
1: Oh, stop. There's nothing to be nervous about.
0: Chris, do you have a swing set?
1: I do. I built it myself.
0: Okay. How?
1: By myself. Literally by myself. Nicole didn't help prop up a piece of wood. Like, I used a ladder to do that. Like,
0: so here's what's crazy. We went over to one of these big box stores. You know, you used to work at a Lowe's.
1: I worked at Lowe's when I was in college.
0: And you dream of quitting your job here at ESPN Cleveland and going to work at Home Depot. I know. So I went to those places because I thought that they might have the swing set set up. No, the only way you can buy them is online.
1: Correct.
0: And then they ship you a swing set?
1: A giant ass box.
0: Chris, it all comes in one box? No. Chris, there are giant chains and poles and metal.
1: It was a giant box.
0: So how many hours did it take you to install
1: this thing?
0: Oh, it
1: was an afternoon.
0: Thing?
1: It was a full... Actually, I think I did it over a weekend.
0: Did you... Did you consume some kind of beverage while you were...
1: So my general rule of thumb is I don't like drinking when I'm doing a project. I've kind of always been like that. Now, after the fact,
0: Chris, general rule of thumb is all I do is drink while I watch someone else do the project.
1: Sure. Aaron, you can do that.
0: No, I can't.
1: Yes, you can.
0: I won't.
1: It gives you the instructions.
0: Yeah.
1: They're foolproof.
0: Chris.
1: No, hold on. There's a couple.
2: It depends on what level.
0: What tools do I
1: you
0: need?
1: You definitely will need a drill. A hammer.
0: All right, Reg,
1: do
0: you want to bring a camera over to try to see what would happen if I tried to assemble a swing set in my backyard?
1: There's one major detail you need to have totally figured out before you do this. You have to have it on level ground. So if your backyard is not level, or if where you want to do it is not level,
0: well, Chris,
1: you have to do that
0: first. We've got a bunch of tree roots, or as some people in Ohio might call them, roots.
1: Want to put this thing is over tree roots, you have to get them out.
0: I'm out, Jerry.
1: I had to level Chris, the portion of my backyard to do this.
0: I have two words for you. The first one is playground, and the second one is world. And I've investigated this, and they have the Cadillac of swing sets. And they will come and install it for you, and I will
1: not have to do a darn thing.
0: I will I will watch as the expert technicians from Playground World install this puppy, and I will be sitting back enjoying myself a cold beverage. I will be dipping into my kids' the water table in the backyard. I'll be all over it. You don't want me installing this.
1: I want to see you try.
0: Why?
1: Because I think you can do it.
0: I don't think I can do it. Do you have to, like, dig into the ground?
1: No.
2: No.
1: Long as it's level.
2: That's why he's saying you gotta...
0: Well, how do I know if it's level or not?
1: Do you have a level at home?
0: No.
1: Okay. Another easy trick is if you put a ball on the ground, does it roll away?
0: No. Chris, it won't roll away, okay, but I'm not sure that it's the roots of the tree that are in the backyard is what I would be most concerned about. We live in Shaker where there are a lot of trees. It's not where, Chris, where you are, even trees don't want to grow in Painesville.
1: Oh, there's a bunch of trees. Oh, yeah.
2: I don't understand that comment.
1: I don't either. Hold on. A very simple way. If you have like a big...
0: It's too far away.
1: So it's funny because...
0: The trees don't want to have to drive down I-90 either.
1: So, Coop, I'm the guy that after I do a project, I will keep all of the scrap pieces because I know
2: at a later date
1: I'm going to need said scrap piece. So, like, I have random pieces of 2x4s just... all over in my basement by my workbench.
0: Me too. I've got, there's so much wood in my house everywhere.
1: So what I was going to say was like, I would be able to just take one of those 2x4s, put it on the ground outside and say, okay, this is level.
0: And then set a level on top of the 2x4?
1: No, like the 2x4 itself would be good enough because you could see if there's any part where you can see under the 2x4, you know you have to fill that in.
0: Okay.
1: You just do a topsoil or something at that point.
0: But there are these poles and stuff are huge.
1: Yes.
0: How did you do this?
1: They're heavy.
2: That's why I said it depends on the size of this. If it's a legit swing set.
1: Well, I mean, mine has three swings, the rock wall, steps on the other side, and the slide coming down the other side of it. Like,
0: how did you do this by yourself? And why are you wasting this your talent sitting in here with me?
2: This guy doesn't have a level.
0: Chris, I also don't have a drill. Like,
2: you don't have a drill?
0: No.
3: Well, I can't help you.
4: I think the cost of all the tools alone, just hire a guy.
2: No, here's the thing. Hold on.
0: Playground world.
1: But Coop, hold on. There's a point there because one of my other biggest pieces of advice is don't do a project if you don't have the right tools. Like, if you undertake a project and you don't have the right tools to do the job, you're just complicating
0: your
1: life.
0: Chris, I don't have the right tools and I'm raising my hand. I am the wrong tool.
1: So maybe then I think ultimately
0: I would love to do it and I would love to, you know what would be so hysterical? I ought to hire Playground World to come and do this. Which, if you don't know, Playground World is like a legendary Cleveland play. Their playgrounds are so cool. Kids have birthday parties there. So I hire Playground World to do it, but I do it on a day where I send Allie and the kids somewhere else.
1: Sure.
0: A spot, whatever.
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1: See, kids? Daddy built it for you.
2: You want to know how you show them you're legit? Knock on the wood, say, there's a stud there.
1: That's right. Or you put, Coop, you put the tool belt on.
3: So, yeah.
1: Do you have a tool belt?
3: I do, yes.
1: Why? Because...
2: Come on, you're asking that guy who's got a tool belt. He's probably got five.
3: Charlie has a tool belt.
2: Exactly.
3: So it's funny because like, I'm
2: Bob the Builder household over there.
3: Coop, you mentioned
1: You know what? Who would be better to build this playground than me? Charlie would be better than me to build this.
3: Coop, you mentioned like the play tools, like the fake ones. Yeah. Like Charlie doesn't have play tools anymore. Like he has his
2: tools.
3: Own screwdrivers, like the little mini ones, screwdrivers, levels, measuring tapes, like. When I do something at
2: this
3: home, he's
2: insane.
3: Helping me. Like, he's legit. Like, there's a video somewhere on my social when I knocked out the wall in my dining room a few months back.
1: He was literally the one pushing the wall. Would it be violating child labor laws for me to hire Charlie to put this
2: thing
1: together?
2: I think you put the idea in our heads now. You got to take a video of you trying to put together a swing set now.
3: No, so hold on. I have a legitimate question. What tools do you own?
1: I have a toolbox. I have
3: in it?
1: A hammer?
3: Do you have nails?
2: That plays?
1: Yes.
2: What kind of nails?
1: I have a pair of pliers.
2: Nice. Needle nose?
3: One.
1: I have needle nose and I also have the, I have a wrench. Multiple wrenches. I have a set of wrenches. Okay.
3: Do you have a ratchet set?
1: I don't know what that is.
2: That's the...
1: Yeah, I think... No, I don't know that I have a ratchet.
3: I actually might have a spare one if you need them.
2: You got socket wrenches?
1: I'm a savage. Classy, bougie, ratchet.
2: Vice grips?
1: Do I have a vice grip?
3: I have a vice mounted on my workbench, ready to go.
2: That's great.
1: You have a workbench?
3: Oh my God, my dad and I built. I got to see if I have a picture of
1: it. Can I borrow a drill from you?
3: Yeah.
1: Or do I have to go buy my own?
3: I would go buy your own.
1: What are we talking about for a good drill?
2: You should have, everyone should have at least a drill. Like, it's like one of those things where it's like if you have a toolbox.
3: Craftsman. I'm, when it comes to brand, I'm typically craftsman.
2: You got to be very particular about the ones you go to, though.
1: Well, I mean, Chris,
3: not a fan of Ryobi.
1: Don't say that, because if one of these tool brands wants to come and sponsor you, which they probably should. You should keep yourself open to Black & Decker if Black & Decker want to come and drop a bunch of money on the RBS.
2: Ask me what I use.
1: What do you use?
2: Anything that's in my dad's garage. That's the way you go. You find someone that has tools,
1: I have to own a ladder in order to put the swing set together?
3: I would, just to be safe.
1: I mean,
3: you should own a ladder regardless.
2: Do you own a ladder?
1: No.
2: Aaron, how are you getting on your roof? How are you cleaning your gutters?
1: Yeah, I don't get on my roof. What if I got on my roof?
3: I might be able to get down.
2: Like, how do you put the tree topper on the tree? Like,
1: I'm Jewish.
3: Boy, you sure went a long way to avoid putting things on top of trees.
1: Yeah. I mean, maybe if I wasn't Jewish, this wouldn't be such a problem.
3: How do you put up Christmas lights?
2: Yeah.
1: How does Santa? Santa doesn't come to our house, Coop.
2: Hanukkah, do you put up lights?
1: No. You light candles. Eight candles for Hanukkah. 216-710-0850. Bookman and Suntime is 11:15. I think I'm hiring. Could I hire you? How much would I have to pay you to come set up a swing set in my house?
3: You probably can't afford me. I'm just, given the lack of time I have to actually do things at my house, I have 9 projects waiting in the wings, just waiting.
1: But what if I told Nicole that I would, what if I told Nicole that your kids could come over and play on our swing set whenever they want?
3: My answer would be walk outside our door and go into our fenced-in backyard.
2: What if we teach you?
1: What if I treated you guys, your whole family, to a pizza dinner?
3: That's not nearly enough.
2: A pizza dinner? That's what you offer to people that help you move.
3: How much do you think you'd have to pay somebody, like a professional, to come out?
1: $1,000.
3: Okay. You give me $950, I'm in.
1: $950?
4: I don't think it's $1,000 anyway.
3: Say it's $750. I'll do it.
4: $700. Like, you look at a playground that's at Lowe's. It's about $900. The same one that's at the place you're talking about, no names, is about $4,000.

0: So it's $3,000 to install it.
1: I'll tell you what, you want to pay me $25.
2: Listen, yeah, but I mean, I'm buying a very high quality product.
0: Oh yeah, you are. I'm not. It's great stuff. It's just a lot of the price of that is
2: installed. So my kids are
0: going
2: to be on this thing all the time.
1: Yeah,
2: you know, like I want them to be able to, you know,
1: enjoy it and not fall off.
2: Yeah. See, that's my concern. If I built this thing, it might look good on the surface until Levi starts.
3: That's
2: swinging.
3: Why we need someone. We need someone that's assisting you. By the way, Jeff just called and said that Rigid tool brands lifetime warranty. So when you
1: Rigid
3: go
1: is
3: your,
1: a good one. I saw in the YouTube chat DeWalt. That's another one.
3: DeWalt
1: that's good.
3: Is very good. Pricey.
0: I bet you Playground World has warranties.
2: I bet you they do. I bet you.
3: I'm dumbfounded that you don't own a ladder.
0: You only need one tool. That's a phone.
2: Yeah.
0: Call them up.
2: Reg,
0: have them build you a playground.
2: Reg, I don't even know that I need a phone. I bet if I just yelled loud enough in my neighborhood, Playground World would be happy to come over and make this happen. Chris, and they could do the climbing wall, the little spinny swing. Oh my God, I'm excited. You know what? My kids are going to play on this thing. Then they're going to go to bed, and then I'm going to go outside and play on this thing. It's so great.
1: I mean, I do it with the kids all the time.
2: Folks, I want to take a minute to tell you about women athletes. There are probably plenty of women out there that are much better at building swing sets than me. That's why you shouldn't fall into normal gender norms and roles and stereotypes. Did you know that women really could use specialized care when it comes to sports medicine? Listen, kids and adults need different kinds of care. Women and men need different kinds of care. Well, they're on the cutting edge of caring for women with sports medicine at university hospitals. I don't know if you guys heard, a couple of women's teams coming to town soon, Paw. You got a WNBA team, unnamed still, right, Chris? Do we have a name for the?
1: No name yet.
2: We need a name. And then, of course, we have the NWSL team that is on its way to Cleveland. 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
1: Real quick, while we're shouting out women athletes, can I shout out the Akron softball team? I'm an Akron grad. They made the NCAA tournament. They won the MAC tournament over the weekend. They play, I think it's LSU on Friday night, round one.
2: Woo! LSU's got a squad. Is that game on television, on the ESPN or something?
1: It should be on. I know like the MAC championship was on ESPN+, so I'm assuming so.
2: Boy, we'll keep our eye on the Zips.
1: Heck yeah.
2: All of a sudden, your Blue Danglers, or what's the name of your Blue Bombers? What's your...
1: The Purple Bomb Squad?
2: The Purple Bomb Squad isn't Chris's favorite baseball team anymore.
1: That's my daughter's softball team that I coach, yes.
2: Vinny in Tremont. What's up, Vinny?
4: What's going on, guys? So, I have some advice for you, Aaron.
2: Yeah.
4: You're a really smart dude.
2: Thank you.
4: You went to NYU.
2: You too.
4: I get it. Here's something that I can give you some advice on. I have some friends that are very brilliant with multiple degrees and double master's degrees. Some of them don't know what a Phillips screwdriver is. All I can tell you is it's a disaster waiting to happen. Don't try it. You'll be pulling your hair out.
2: No.
4: And all I can say, my friend, is this, Aaron.
2: Vinny, you're challenging me and making want to try to do this. And if I did it myself, it would be victory. But Vinny, part of the problem is it's not about me. You know, I'm starting to realize this in my older age because people complain on the show that listen all the time that I make everything about me. You know what I'm realizing now? It's not always about me. Sometimes it's about my kids. And sometimes it's about trying to keep them safe. And Chris, if you put this thing together, I would trust that it was put together correctly. If I put this thing together, I would not.
1: Lots of creaking as they're going up those stairs to the slide.
2: I mean,
0: makes it more of an adventure.
2: Chris, how many screws and bolts and thousands are we talking about? Like, what do? You take everything out of the box, you start to organize it a little bit, right? That's what
1: I do it.
2: Yeah, yeah.
1: You I put make
2: the
1: sure,
2: A's with the A's, the B's
1: yeah,
2: with the B's.
1: Yeah, I just make sure
2: he's
1: I have
2: got
1: all the pieces.
2: And then
1: from there, it says, take piece A. Take this screw, put it in piece
3: right.
1: B.
3: Don't read the Chinese instructions or the Spanish. You're not those. So just read the English ones.
0: It's just a little heavier duty like IKEA bookshelf.
3: Yeah. Sometimes they even provide you a little tool with it. You know?

0: No.
1: Reg, I can't tell we'll if you want me to wrench. Try this yeah, or if you think it's we'll a horrible idea.
2: Oh, well, it's a horrible idea.
1: And you want me to try
2: give
1: this.
2: Give it a go.
3: Aaron, you're at the point
0: the
3: in your life you want to try a new
1: YOLO, fail, you only live once.
0: Right. The sense of pride that you'll feel when you're like, wow, I built that.
2: Like, we know, it is like, one of the best feelings.
0: Your personality
2: the
0: sense of pride is that you
1: the sense of pride that I'll feel when I look outside and say to myself, wow, Pa built that.
0: No, you won't. You're gonna be looking out there and you're going to say, hey, I could have done it. And you're going to always wonder, what were my abilities?
1: $900? You're going to charge me $950?
2: No. I'm going to charge you a smaller percentage than somebody that you would pay. I would say that's a deal if he did it for $950.
3: Just saying.
0: Let's talk
2: $950. I'm absolutely in.
1: This conversation will continue. We'll talk guards with Andre Knott next.
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1: Well, one guy who I know has almost never partied in New Orleans, Chris, is Andre Knott. 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Paul, the 11 o'clock hour of the show today, please let everybody know, is brought to you by...
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1: 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And Andre Knott joins us now live from the ballpark. Dre, I saw a piece about potential Rookie of the Year candidates, and I know the guy in Chicago, Murakami, is having an unbelievable rookie year. But there were two Guardians listed in the top five of the list, and neither one of them was Travis Bazzana, which is pretty crazy because he was certainly the most ballyhooed guy coming into the season. Parker Messick pitches today. DeLauder's been amazing. If you had to vote one of those two to be the rookie of the Guardians so far this season, who would it be?
13: That is phenomenal because I hate giving things up between starting pitchers and everyday players. There's something about what DeLauder does. DeLauder's going to hit third today, by the way. Jose's going to hit second. That's another conversation.
1: Yeah. I have it on my list to talk to you because I saw the lineup.
13: My bad.
1: But go ahead. I'm sorry.
13: Yeah. I think DeLauder, what he's done, I was talking to Stephen Vogt, and then I was talking to Matt Underwood about it. When you look at how many guys they have in the lineup, and I know that this is one of those conversations, like, mark this down because today it doesn't mean much to any of us, but I think in the future it may. They've got four or five guys in the lineup today that have more walks than strikeouts. And Reese Hoskins has told me, like, in the long run, if you continue to walk more than you're striking out, you continue to get the guys on base, it means you're going to have a good offense. Does that mean that today on May 13th? It doesn't, but because they haven't taken advantage of it. But I think what DeLauder has been able to do, considering he's been at the top of the lineup guys from day one, hitting in the two-hole, and he's walked more than he struck out. He hasn't hit a ton of home runs since the beginning of the season, but what he's done hitting-wise has been phenomenal. And I mean, you know what? And I'll be honest, probably because Parker Messick was here last September, I don't look at him as a rookie, even though he is a rookie, if that makes sense. He's been phenomenal, and I can't see any – I have not seen a rookie pitcher just be better than what he's done. It's very reminiscent of watching Shane Bieber come up here and some of the other better pitchers that this team has had in the past where it doesn't feel like he's a rookie. There hasn't been – you can't tell me through his first 15 starts – a start where you're like, man, I think this kid needs to go back to Columbus. His maturity, the way he handles himself. I'm starting to notice what the Guardians are doing. Like, when you draft a guy out of college, there is something to the maturity of a college guy compared to a guy that did go to college. And I know that's an obvious statement to some that are listening, but my point is, when you look at DeLauder, you look at Bazzana, and you look at Parker Messick, all three played at big-time colleges. They've kind of been not rushed through the system, but gone through the system pretty fast. And I think that plays into where college baseball is at right now. College baseball may be a bigger feeder for Major League Baseball than ever before in the past because of how minor leagues have been shortened up. So I'm going to go with DeLauder, but I hate saying that because I think Messick is phenomenal.
2: Andre, when it comes to DeLauder specifically here, is there anything tangible that you've seen through the first 40 plus games here where you've gone, wow, he's really settled in and come into his own?
13: Yeah, the game when he hit, he had a last homestand against Tampa where he was able to drive the ball the other way. And I think this is the thing I just hit on. He's walking more than he's striking out. In the day and age of free swinging, in the day and age of guys trying to hit balls 400 or 500 feet every at bat, he has that capability. And I love that he said this early on. He said this in Seattle. He's like, I'm not a home run hitter. I'm just a good hitter. There's not an arrogance to him, which I love, but there is a belief in himself. And I love how he goes about carrying that. It was one of those things that we all want to have, believing in ourselves but not be cocky, right? And he said to me in Seattle, he was like, I know it looks unorthodox. I know if everybody doesn't, you know, like my swing, you wouldn't teach my swing to kids. He goes, but I'm a hitter. He goes, when I'm in the box, it's the most comfortable place that I can be in this world. And you see it, Chris. He does not. We said it on TV last night. There has not been, I can't think of a moment where we're like, man, he looks like a rookie. And that's the best compliment I can give him as far as the season.
1: Andre Knott is with us. Okay, Dre, no Kwan in the lineup today. And we have Hosey, which we know he doesn't like to do necessarily, but he is going to hit second today. And Chase DeLauder will bat third. What were your thoughts when you saw this lineup from manager Stephen Vogt back with the club?
13: I knew that there was a lefty. Reed Devers should give some lefties problems on the mound for the Angels. And Reed has had times. I mean, Reed's thrown a no-hitter, I believe, at some point in his career. So I knew that was a part of it. But I think, obviously, right now they're trying to get Kwani two off games. I knew that was a part of it. They did that earlier in the year. I think those things, as I was taught when I took this job a long time ago, sometimes you need to listen with your eyes and not your ears, if that makes sense to people. And your eyes will tell you things that your ears will not hear. They obviously, they're saying there's no injuries with Kwan, but this is the first year in the first 40 games we've seen them go out of their way to try to get him back-to-back off days. So he's going to get a back-to-back off day today and tomorrow with the off day. This week he's looked a little bit more like himself. His first swing yesterday looked more like himself, but he doesn't look like himself, let's be honest. And they're searching, and they say they still want him to be their leadoff hitter, and I get all of those things. But he has not looked like Stephen Kwan in a very long time. I think that's, I don't want to say, give me a word. I don't want to say alarming, but it's, it makes your eyebrows raise.
1: Yeah, it's a little like eye opening is, I would say.
13: Yes, thank you. Eye opening would be better to go about that way. The Hosey thing, you're right. Hosey's not a big fan. I've gone about saying he's not a big fan of hitting second. Never really has been. I know the team, I know upper management has always thought it'd be better to get him more at bats. I don't think he's ever felt that way. He always liked being in the three hole. But I think, you know, maybe flip-flopping DeLauder and him, and it's crazy to see him say this, and Chris plays into the answer I just gave you about DeLauder. But because DeLauder's not striking out very much and he's getting more walks, I think it's more of a way to try to get, because Hosey's been swinging more than usual in the last couple of weeks, guys. He's been, like, there was one game, I don't know, he swung at the first pitch like four times in a row. I thought he was AJ not Jose Ramirez. Well, you got to take a pitch every once in a while. Come on, Jose. Like my son does, and it drives me crazy. I can't believe you're doing it. So I think in some ways, by putting him second and with DeLauder, who is not striking out a lot, it kind of takes the pressure off of Jose of having to drive runs in. And look, I don't think Jose is going to be hitting second very often this year, but I do think there's something to the mindset of trying to get him to relax a little bit and let the game come to him.
2: Dre, with Kwan, when does it go from eye-opening to concerning? Is there a note of demarcation there?
13: Yeah, it was today, May 13th. If we're still having these conversations on May 30th, I think Memorial Day it's got to be like we got to start looking at it as, and look, nobody wants to put a time stamp upon this. What he's done, and I think that's why sports are so, and we all know this, sports aren't fair, but neither is life. Considering what he's done his first 4 years of his career, you would think we'd have some patience with it. But
2: yeah,
13: when you hit him at the top of the lineup, man, and you can't really generate or do what you need to do, it stands out. But I will say this, and this isn't defending Kwan, but hey, the one hole is not done well for this team. The three hole is not done well, and the four hole has not done well for this team. I think it's glaring, Chris, because we just expect Kwan to hit 300 every year.
2: Right.
13: Is that unfair? Maybe. But that's what he's done throughout his career, so that's kind of what we expect, right?
1: Yeah. You've said, though, going back to last year, that the numbers tell a certain story. And I think even if it's time off, trip to the injured list, like giving him a little bit of a reset, letting him play left field might not be the worst idea. Drake, can you explain to fans who were a little bit confused? So many people said to me, we already have a bunch of defensive catchers. Why did we need to bring in Patrick Bailey? What does he add? We were laughing about he's the best at pitch framing, but now we're in the ABS era, so I don't know how much that has anything to do. Give me your analysis of why the trade for Patrick Bailey was so important to the Guardians.
13: So the NFL schedule comes out tomorrow, huh? Let's be honest. Let's take Patrick Bailey out of it. Let's take Austin Hedges out of it. I think this says more about how they felt about the guy that got sent to Arizona, don't you guys? Because you doubled down on defense. And look, I'm not going to beat up having a good defensive catcher. They have been bad against the run game. Patrick Bailey will change that. Teams won't run nearly as much of Patrick Bailey as they were. But really, to me, and look, this is a great job by the organization in my eyes. It's like going to New York and they play the card game and you're looking at where, like, it's really about Bo Nate, in my opinion. Because you didn't change anything. You guys just said it. That's why I brought the NFL schedule, because I'm like, if I'm going to answer this, I got to answer it the way I really feel. To me, this is more on the failure of Bo Naylor not turning into what they thought he was going to be. And that's scary, because not only did he not hit this year, defensively he was not very good either. And I think what they saw was that if we're not going to get out of Bo what we thought, let's double down on being the best defensive catching team we can be, stopping the run game of other teams, because you can get more out of that than you can the other way. And to me, that's my answer. I'll just say I think this is more at the failure for Bo Naylor to mature into what they thought he would be than anything else. That's the best way I can see it, because you guys are right. Why would you get another defensive catcher who struggles to hit?
1: Yeah, I mean, Dre, it's tough for me to – I grew up with Mike Piazza and Carlton Fisk, and, you know, we did, right? I mean, you know
13: – Yes, yes.
1: Catchers
13: – Sandy Alomar.
1: Yeah, there you go. Dre, explain why catchers just don't hit anymore, because they really don't. If you look across baseball, how many teams have a catcher that hits 250? You know, like three?
13: It's a handful.
1: Yeah, right, yeah.
13: It's a handful. Shane Langoliers, who's going nuts in Sacramento. You got the guy. Hey, our guy in Seattle, who is 60 last year, he's on an 0 for the way he was. I think he just broke it up. He's on an 0 for 35. Right. And people are dressing him up like Shane Gillis. I literally somebody said that to me the other day, and I was kind of like, you know how you're busy, and you're like, haha. And they're like, no, look at the picture. And I'm like, yeah, it's Kyle Raleigh. And they're like, no, look at the face. And I'm like, oh, it is. I'll send it to you guys. You'll get the kick. You'll get a kick out of it. Yeah. I think it's how you get beat up, man. You guys, you watch enough games. I think our fans know. You get foul tips constantly off your hands and your fingers. Your thighs are beat up. And like, I got to tell you, the worst toes to look at, not that I do this, and I shouldn't say this because I know there'll be a promo. But you can look at guys' toes in the clubhouse, and you know who the catchers are. you're like, oh, man, where'd you get the double tent Bigfoot? Like, why is it? All right, I'll change the subject if anybody needs lunch.
2: Trey, we were just letting you go so we had enough to make a promo out of it.
1: You start talking dude's toes. I'm not going to interrupt you. You know, I'm as curious as anybody, you know?
13: You guys go to New Orleans for too many days in a row. You're going to be looking at toes.
1: No kidding. Andre, you know, I think the bullpen has settled down a little bit. Are you feeling the same thing? What do you think the situation is down there right now?
13: Yeah, it is getting a little bit better. I thought yesterday the way they used the bullpen told you they have more confidence in it. They had to get Slade Ciccone. They had to get some positive things out of him. And now they've got three starts. I know they only went 4 innings yesterday. That was a big part of it. But for them to be willing to put Gaddison in the fifth inning told me they have faith in the back end. Now, they did just send Franco Alimán back to Columbus, and they're bringing up Cody Hoyer to be here. And that's more of a limp thing because they played 13 games in a row, and he's a guy that they like. But I think overall what you're asking, yes, they do feel better about where it's at. It's still not – look, Matt brought this up on a broadcast a couple days ago, and it kind of caught us off guard. But he was like, we've all been spoiled by what Cleveland bullpens have done. Games have been over. You know, for us, games have been over after 6 or 7 innings. Think about it.
1: Right.
13: You guys, I mean, when Chris has got to go to bed at 8:45, 9 o'clock, in the last 4 or 5 years, if the guards were up after 6 innings, 7 innings, you went to sleep and you pretty much woke up, Chris, knowing they would win.
2: Oh, seeing Hunter Gaddis in the game, I knew it was over. Right.
13: Right. And that's a blessing on top of blessings. And that's not how it's gone the first 40-plus games this year. So, Aaron, it's better. But I think over time, And I will say this, and I don't want to avoid it. It's the elephant in the room. There's still a bullpen that's going without one of the best pitchers of all time to be in a bullpen. And you're not removed. It's not like you replace Class A just, you know, with another Class A. I think at times, guys, you still are going to deal with not having one of the best arms in the world in the back end of your bullpen. Is it better right now? Yes. Will they need to get through these next, you know, few days and keep proving it? Yeah. I love Cade Smith. I think Cade Smith as a human being is exactly how you want to map out being a person. He's like a machine. But in the ninth inning, he's still not Class A, right? And who is? Still think at some point in time, the bullpen is really good. It's good. It's been really, really good to pass. And I still think if they're going to compete, you know, they're still an arm or two away. Andrew Walters did pitch last night in Columbus. He's getting closer. Now, Andrew Walters was drafted as a closer of the future.
1: Yeah.
13: That's why I mentioned his name. I know he's been in the minors. I know he's been hurt. But just remember, Andrew Walters is a guy they bought highly enough of draft early in the second round a couple of years ago out of University of Miami because they saw him as a future closer for this team. So
1: yeah, and I mean, they had enough confidence in him. He made it like Dre, his major league debut was in the playoffs,
13: right?
1: Or close to it.
13: Right.
1: Like the, you know,
13: right.
1: The,
13: No, you're right. Yes.
1: So,
13: that's just remember that name is what I would say as we go forward.
1: By the way, I'm reading this story now because you just brought him up. Did you know what Cal Raleigh did before? He showered in his full uniform before the game.
13: Dre, are you kidding me?
2: Dre, what you got to do, man.
1: Dre, I mean, right. I'm sure you see some weird superstition things around this team, but I would, if a guy showered in his full uniform, I would be.
13: Dude, baseball is like just full of this craziness.
2: He didn't want anyone looking at his toes.
13: Yeah, I don't blame him. He was covered. I would be the same way, Chris. See, I should have never told you guys. This is going to be the story forever. I mean, when Austin Hedges got his 10-year anniversary, or got 10 years, they gave him a golden cup. Like a golden jockstrap. Like, and he hung it up proudly. It was like the best gift he's ever got. He's got a golden jockstrap hanging up in his locker. I'm like, who does that? Who wants that hanging up behind them every day when they wake up? Baseball players, that's who.
1: Dre, when you inevitably write your book, you're welcome to come on this show and promote it anytime. And the stories will be chapter two.
13: The black toe war.
1: Andre, can the Cavs win a road game?
13: Yes, absolutely. If they do not let James Harden initiate the offense in the first half, yes. I think they found something, guys. I really do. I legitimately do, and I think. You know, I said this to the afternoon boys yesterday when I was in just for a second. I just missed you, Hammer. But I know Mobley had a one game where we all wanted to throw him over the bus. But what he's been able to do against their big guy and what he's done most of these games, I know, we've always talked about this with Riz, and I will still stand on the soapbox of saying for the Cavaliers to go further, he's got to be one of their best players. He's got to be the best player. To me, the last game, he didn't have the most points. He didn't have the most rebounds, but he was the best player. He can do that again. He can do that against this team. And JB can do all the bitching and moaning he wants about officials. Let's hope that the fouls are pretty even and not way one-sided. If the foul calls are even,
1: yeah.
13: I think the Cavs can win and they can finish this thing off next week. Or finish this off Friday night here, I hope.
1: I said to Chris, if you could pick one guy, it's one of our survey questions, to be an A tonight. Chris said Evan Mobley. You know, he plays both ways.
13: Yeah.
1: And he's probably not going to be a guy that's going to score 30-some points. But when I saw that stat where it was his picture next to Michael Jordan's picture, I was like, you don't see that happen very often. He almost did something, Andre, that I didn't know this stat until Chris, I think you or Nick Paulus, somebody brought it up with me. There's never been a 5-by-5 game in NBA playoff history, and Evan Mobley almost had one.
2: Right.
1: The other, where you have five points, five boards, five steals, five blocks, five assists.
13: I know it's not sexy. I know it's not sexy, everything he does, because we talk about defense and rebounding and things. And like the two rebound game, that was nonsense. That was embarrassing. You can't be that tall, that big and have that. Like, I'm not going to sit here, but I think overall, other than that game, dude, I know they've got to score 90 points, 100 points. They got to get, you know, 30 out of Donovan. All those things are important. Evan does things that don't show up in box scores and usually does them every night. He's the key. When he plays like he did the other night, they're not going to lose to this team. And they may be able to battle with the New York Knicks if he can play that way. But I don't want to get ahead of myself too soon.
1: Well, how about this? So Cavs win tonight. They have a chance to close out Friday. Tito and the Reds are here Friday night.
14: Oh, my gosh.
1: And the Cavs going on. You better – I'm going to claim my parking spot now if the Cavs win tonight.
14: Mino and Tito, he may get thrown out early, so he can watch
1: the Dre, have a good call today. We'll talk
2: Thanks,
1: soon,
2: Ray.
1: Okay? Thank you, Andre.
14: Thanks, boys. You guys be good. Take
1: that's
14: care,
1: that's
14: good
1: Andre Knott. He is our Guardians insider, of course. He'll call the game with Matt and Rick on CLEGuardians.tv today. As they go for the sweep of the Los Angeles Angels. ESPN Cleveland fans, it's coming. It's our golf outing, and tickets are on sale now. It happens Tuesday, June 2nd. It's at Bunker Hill, and you could sign up as a single. I recommend signing up as a single. Then you just get thrown with a bunch of RBS fans. You have a great day. What would you rather do on June 2nd? Work? 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
24: When we say that Evan Mobley is the key to the Cavs having a different level of ceiling, this is what we're talking about. We're not talking about Evan Mobley scoring 43 points like Donovan Mitchell or even 24 like James Harden.
1: When that backcourt, if they play like that, the Cavs should win this series. Are we going to get that James Harden again in Game 5 or Game 7 in Detroit? Or is he going to revert back to the guy he was in the first two games of this series?
19: 850 ESPN Cleveland.
1: We mentioned it with Dre. Guards lineup today. Angel's going to lead off and play center. No Kwan. Jose will bat second and DH today. Kind of give guys a little bit of an extra off day before the off day tomorrow. Chase DeLauder will play right and bat third, guys. We'll see how that goes. Rhys Hoskins is going to hit the cleanup spot and play first. David Fry in left will bat fifth. He's come around a little bit of late, had some big hits. Travis Bezanna at second base will bat sixth. Daniel Schneeman, the third baseman, who's been really good for the guards this year, will hit seventh. Austin Hedges, the catcher, will bat eighth. Brian Rocchio might get all-star consideration this year. He's going to bat ninth and play short. And, Chris, it will be Parker Messick. Who's the Guardians' rookie MVP? Is it DeLauder or is it... You look at the numbers, man. Parker Messick has been nails.
2: He has been. I would say DeLauder only because he's out there every day. That's the only... And that's nothing to take away from Messick, but...
1: It's... Look... We knew they'd have pretty good pitching with or without right. Parker Messick. They need somebody that can hit almost 300 in this lineup, and that has been Chase DeLauder. All right, it's time for us to hit today's sound check.
19: It's time for the really big show sound check.
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1: Well, Kendrick Perkins on Get Up this morning, and he says momentum has shifted in the Cavs' direction.
0: Right now, the momentum has switched, and I got the Cavs. Look, they're going to go into Detroit and get game 5. And they're going to come back and close it out in game 6. I had the Pistons at 7, but the Pistons are drained. They look tired. They look exhausted. I don't know how much you're going to get out of Jalen Duren. Tobias Harris has given you everything that you possibly could ask offensively.
1: Mm-hmm.
0: But he looks tired, too. You know why? Because they picking on his ass every single time down on the pick and roll to get him to slide in those puppies.
1: Detroit, they need a good game from Cade. They need Tobias Harris and they need Duncan Robinson. And Chris, I don't even know that Duncan Robinson's going to play.
2: Right. He's questionable
1: tonight. So those ancillary pieces will be an interesting thing to watch for Detroit, because if they're not out there, the Cavs might be able to get away with like a B-minus game up there. And if they play well in the last few minutes, they'll be able to close it out. Last night, big game on Angel Martinez going deep.
3: Oh, boy.
4: Right field. Down the line. Adele is back. And the Guardians lead 1-0 on his 6th home run of the year.
1: Steven Vogt back after a couple days of being sick. Cade Smith stepped up, got 4 outs for you.
5: I think he's back to north-south. You know, early in the year, he was kind of working across himself, and the pitching team identified it. Cade identified it. But he's back to getting the top rail with his fastball. The split is way more consistent. And with the off day coming up, tonight was definitely a night. We knew if we needed to go to the bullpen early, we were very thin down there. So we kind of figured it would be a 4-out night for Cade, and tip your cap to him.
1: All right, Spencer Fano was with Andre Knott at the Guardians game yesterday. And Andre did an interview, and apparently Spencer had something unique in not unique for an offensive lineman.
6: Another thing you guys got to know, to show him what's in your hand. You know he's an offensive lineman. The man, he wants to know what he can eat.
7: See, you know, I was going through the playbook, you know, trying to find out what we're going to run. See, we might run the pulled pork sliders. Maybe the Hudson Brats. Yeah, depending on the down and distance, we'll see which one's the one we have to go with.
6: I like the down and distance.
1: I like Spencer Fano.
2: I think Cleveland's going to love him.
1: Did a really good fit in Cleveland. And then we had the NHL last night. The Knights got the Ducks, Paul, in overtime.
26: Jack Eichel dealing with a bouncing puck in front. Eichel finds it right circle. He goes to the bottom of the circle. He threw it across. They score!
1: I think they now have a 3-2 lead. Am I right in that series?
2: I believe you are correct.
1: Yeah. And Colorado, I think, is going to close out Minnesota. And Carolina's already moved on. Colorado-Carolina is supposed to be, you know, where this thing ultimately goes. You know, those are supposedly the two best teams. All right, Chris, we don't have that much time, but
2: shocking. We didn't leave a lot of time.
1: Well, you know, sometimes people like voicemails. Play a couple voicemails. Sure.
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27: Oh, my gosh, Aaron. You look like even a more douche with that trade you made with Myles Garrett and Giannis. I mean, why would you even bring that up? The guys told you the poll was stupid and the numbers told you that because you invented some stupid trade thing.
1: Hypothetical cross-sport trades.
2: I know that guy did not
1: God
2: like it.
1: God forbid we have some fun around
2: well,
1: here.
2: Well, that's the other thing. But I actually enjoy the hypothetical cross sport trades.
1: 650 and a new hammer.
2: No, I have like 3 hammers at home.
1: What do you need? What do you need from a tool standpoint? Like if you get any tool that you don't have.
2: I need a new table saw. That would be nice to
1: get
2: have.
1: You one of those. I mean, what are we told? That's $1,000
2: easily. Yeah. Well, the good ones. What else? Oh, I could think. You know what?
1: I'd be terrified to even be in the same room as a table saw. To be honest with you. We heard from Marcus in Buffalo, or Marcus in where is he? Florida.
2: Florida now.
3: It's the medicinal one, baby. I got a question. Survey Wednesday. Is Hammer so upset with Kelsey bobblehead night, Concepcion doing the sword thing? You know, Travis Kelsey brothers jersey night. Is he so upset about these things because they never do one for him? Is that where all this animosity and hate comes from? Is he jealous? Like, does he wish that he had his own huge, ginormous bobblehead for his monster dome? Is that what it is, yo? Hey, man, smoke a blunt, bro. Relax, bro.
2: Marcus, I think you're onto something.
1: Marcus, of course that's what I'm upset about. The guy wouldn't accept that? The guy wouldn't acknowledge that? Come on. All right, Paul, I got Hammer and Emmett
2: coming up
1: next, and then we got a big game tonight. Game 5, 2-2. That's a pivotal game, as some would say.
2: I'm glad you've come around. Nick Paulson and I, post-game, right after, we'll react with you.
1: All right, and I'll react right after this next commercial break with Emmett Golden. This is 850 ESPN Cleveland. You can watch us on the ESPN Cleveland YouTube page.
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1: When that backcourt, if they play like that, the Cavs should win this series. Are we going to get that James Harden again in Game 5 or Game 7 in Detroit? Or is he going to revert back to the guy he was in the first two games of this series?
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1: Well, you better get ready because this is a big game tonight. How do I know? Because Emmett is wearing the Mark Price jersey. It is out 2-2 game five. Let's go live.
4: Power of Mark Price.
1: Emmett Golden, you have decided to pull out all the stops. Please, yep. Please, for people that don't know, give the history, your relationship with Mark Price, and why that jersey is so meaningful to you.
4: All right, so I grew up, wanting to be Mark Price. Like, that was my favorite player, my favorite athlete in Cleveland, and still to this day is. Like, I love Mark. And my wife a couple years ago got me a throwback Mark Price jersey.
1: Wow.
4: So it is probably my favorite
1: this
4: jersey
1: is not, Nick,
4: of
1: back
4: all
1: me up on
4: I
1: this.
4: Have.
1: This is not some screen printed, you bought it off a China website.
4: No.
1: This
4: Mitchell
1: is,
4: and Ness.
1: Dude, yeah. This thing was hand-stitched together by a person. The NBA logo is embroidered right into the breast of the jersey. I think Mark Price wore that jersey in the 1992 Eastern Conference Finals.
4: Smells like
1: does it.
4: It
1: smell like Emmett, I don't know if you knew this, but when the series is tied at two, they call it the pivotal game five.
4: It is very pivotal.
1: Now, I always have a problem with this because every game of a playoff series is pivotal. Emmett, you know what game one is? It's pivotal.
4: Yeah.
1: You know what game six is? Listen, if you, no matter what happens in game five tonight, game six will even be more pivotal. It'll either be win or go home for one of these two teams. You know,
4: it'll be fight for another day.
1: But Emmett, I will admit that there have been some historic 2-2 games, game fives played between the Cavs and Pistons in Detroit before. And this tends to be where if you want to really call yourself a superstar, this is the kind of game where you show up and show out and really put on your best possible performance, put your best foot forward.
4: Yeah. And you know what? I don't think you need 40 from Donovan. You're going to need 30. You know, I don't know exactly from a point standpoint what you're going to need from Harden, but you need another game where you probably only turn it over once or twice.
1: Sure.
4: You know, you're going to need that. And then Evan, you're going to need him to be dominant defensively. You're going to need J.A. J.A., wasn't terrible, but didn't have the best game in game four. You're going to need J.A. You really, when you go on the road, you need everybody but your stars, the guys that make the big bucks. Mm. This is when you earn it.
1: Well, we found out from Nick Camino, WKYC, that Dan Gilbert has done it again.
4: Man.
1: He has loaded up 8 busloads of people. How fun would this be? 400 season ticket holders right now are on a bus to Detroit. I don't know how Dan gets the tickets in Detroit, because I would think they'd want to keep those away from
4: half of Detroit.
1: Okay,
4: though.
1: That's how
4: you know
1: he gets
4: what I'm
1: the
4: saying?
1: Tickets
4: you,
1: in
4: you
1: Detroit.
4: You see a skyscraper? That's Dan Gilbert's. All right, Detroit.
1: So the trip includes food, beverages, and entertainment, according to Camino.
4: Oh, yeah.
1: What kind of entertainment are we talking about, Emmett? I'm hoping.
4: I don't know.
1: Is it just basketball entertainment, or are there?
4: Yeah.
1: Look, there's a reason why the Cavs are a high quality organization.
4: Yes.
1: Why they're the envy of so many. The fact that they do things like this for their customers, they're the people that care the most about them, the people that pay for the season. This is a great effort by the Cavs to really try to give them a little bit of a familiar face, you know, for the players as they go through game five tonight.
4: When I say this, Aaron, I don't want anybody to perceive it as a shot at anybody else, right? Sometimes you give credit to a person and be like, hey, what about? I don't mean it that way. Mm. Dan Gilbert's the best owner in town.
1: Look, he's got the championship.
4: Yeah. He's the best owner in town.
1: You start there.
4: Yeah, he's the best owner in town. And he turned the Cavaliers into an NBA franchise, right? They were a NBA franchise to a staple in the NBA.
1: Right.
4: And one of the best organizations in the NBA. I love this story. I'm a big fan of Jeff Teague's podcast, 520 in the morning or whatever it's called.
1: You're clearly a big fan of it. You don't even really know
4: because it's like two different. There's like two different ones. There's one in the morning. There's one at night. And I don't know which one he said this on. But they were talking about Tristan Thompson, and Teague played with him in Boston. Mm-hmm. And he said they got tired of hearing Tristan go, "What? Man, they never treat us like that in Cleveland.
1: Yeah.
4: That's the food they give y'all to eat on the plane? Man, they would never do that in Cleveland.
1: And Donovan Mitchell has admitted that one of the reasons why he signed the contract extension he signed. I mean, look, I think he has a great relationship with the community. I think he has a really great connection with the fans. I'm sure he's not super happy with me because I criticized him when he played 7 bad playoff games in a row. But certainly that changed in the second half of game 4, and mm-hmm. I'll give Donovan plenty of credit for that. The way that the Cavs treat not just their star players, the way they treat their customers,
4: yeah.
1: their advertising, it's world class, top to bottom stuff. The way that they are the representation.
4: Yes.
1: And to me, sometimes they're inspirational to me, what we do, the way we treat our partners. I look to the Cavs because I know the quality of business that they do around town.
4: When they traded for Schroeder and Keon Ellis, Schroeder walked in, and he did it on his own social media. He walked into the hotel that, you know, they obviously set the guys up because they're new in town. Mm-hmm. When he walked in, they had the room decorated with Cavs stuff, but wasn't that significant. What was significant, they had pictures of his family.
1: Yeah.
4: There. Think about that. You just got traded. You got to move away from your family. You walk into a hotel room and you have pictures of your family around and on the walls and on the dresser.
1: Little
4: touches.
1: Stuff. Well,
4: yes.
1: I'm hoping that the Cavs can do some little things tonight in game 5. Series tied at 2 to put them over the top. Let's get it set with some of the biggest things.
23: The biggest thing.
5: That's what she said. Let's go!
1: Emmett, I wish I didn't have to, but I'm going to start the biggest thing talking about the biggest storyline coming out of Game 4 from a Piston perspective, and that is the officiating going into this game.
4: Mm-hmm.
1: J.B. Bickerstaff made a big stink. I have not seen anything about him getting fined, but I'm sure that that is going to happen. How do you think it's going to change not just the way the game is called, but the way the game plays out in terms of pace and physicality? Do you think the Pistons are going to get a better whistle tonight after J.B. Bickerstaff threw a hissy fit after game 4?
4: I think they will. I think it's kind of a byproduct of playing at home. Mm-hmm. You typically get the benefit of the doubt when it comes to getting the whistle. So, you know, and I also expect Cade to be even more aggressive. And, you know, the guys, Jalen Duren, like, he's got to step up for them, right? Like, because Cade Cunningham is exhausted by the fourth quarter.
1: Emmett. The biggest topic on Detroit Sports Radio right
4: yep.
1: now is that Jalen Duren was a second-team All-NBA regular season guy who had 0 rebounds mm-hmm. in the second half of Game 4. It's
4: right.
1: funny. We've had this conversation about some of the Cavs' big guys, and mm-hmm. now you realize it might not just be unique to what goes on here.
4: Yeah, weirdly, the guards have been rebounding better than the big men in this series for both teams. I mean, Kay Cunningham 2 games ago had 10 rebounds
1: right.
4: and led his, you know, and led
1: Donovan
4: the team.
1: Had 10 rebounds two games ago.
4: Yeah, a couple yeah. nights ago
1: yeah.
4: as well. Exactly. So I don't know what's going on. Maybe there's just long rebounds, you know, coming off the rim or something. I don't know. But yeah, man, I do expect the whistles to change and not like dramatically.
1: Well,
4: I don't think you're going to see 40 free throws from the Pistons and 9 from the Cavs, but I do think you will see the benefit of the doubt given to the Pistons a little more often.
1: Emmett, I feel like Evan Mobley is an important player for the Cavs. He's is every night.
4: Yes.
1: But really, the underrated standout, I heard Andre tell you guys this yesterday. He mentioned the same thing with us earlier today. Andre Knott, who you know from the Guardians mm-hmm. TV coverage, in addition to with us at ESPN Cleveland. You know, when you do something that only, like, Michael Jordan has done before,
4: mm-hmm.
1: that's a pretty special thing to have done. The 5 blocks, the 3 steals, the 5 assists, let's set the 17 points aside. If you get an A game from Evan Mobley tonight, I feel pretty confident that the Cavs are going to win because his A game is on both ends of the court, not just how many points is this guy going to score?
4: Listen, if he, and I've always said this, I've been critical of Evan, you know, pretty consistently, but never defensively, because he is an elite defender in the NBA, and until he's 40 years old, he's going to be that. And if that, as long as that guy shows up, that's going to help out the Cavaliers tremendously. Would it be awesome to see Evan get 28, 30, you know, in 13, it would be.
1: Make 5 threes.
4: Yes, but you don't necessarily have to. He doesn't have to do that.
1: And I really don't want him to force it and feel like he has to. Yeah.
4: Yes, exactly. What we definitely need as a start, as a base from Evan, be elite defensively, because these games, points are at a premium. Mm-hmm. There aren't, you know, these games aren't 130 to 125. You know, they're barely cracking 100, maybe 110, 111. Yeah. So defense is extremely important, and that is where Evan can have the biggest impact, I believe.
1: Emmett, one of the things I know about a star player, and I saw this with the greatest star of all time, is that sometimes they would struggle a little bit at the beginning of the series, but that mm-hmm. as a series went on, they would adjust back to the adjustments and get better and better and better. So what do you expect Donovan to do tonight? This time it's on the road mm-hmm. as an encore to his best performance as a Cav with 39.5, and one that I think Cavs fans are going to remember. I don't know if it's on the level of LeBron 48 special in Detroit.
4: Yeah.
1: But it's in the handful of greatest non-LeBron Cavs playoff performances ever.
4: Yeah, he's just got to stay aggressive. You know, stay aggressive, get to the line, make some layups. And then the jumper falls. He gets super hot once he makes gets to the bucket a few times, you know, does that D-Wade carryover kind of drive move where he finishes at the rim. So just be aggressive. That's it. And don't fall in love with the three until you get some things.
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4: And don't fall in love with the three until you get some things going. And I think I'm not worried about Donovan.
1: Uh-huh.
4: I feel like the last three.

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1: He's going to be a Hall of Famer regardless, but right. He has not played good games
2: but
1: in this situation.
2: But this is where the criticism of James Harden comes from.
1: That's right. And my message to him in this game, Emmett, would be similar to what you just said about Evan. We don't need you to go for 50. We don't need you to force anything. Start by taking care of the basketball. In game four, one of the reasons why you won, and you could point to Donovan and Sleepy Floyd, okay? But you could also point to James Harden had 11 assists and 2 turnovers. Yeah. I guarantee you, if James Harden only has 2 turnovers tonight, the Cavs are like guaranteed to win.
2: I'm with you.
1: So if I'm him, I'm thinking less about how can I be the hero and more about how can I do the simple basic things that my team needs from me the most, which include getting the ball across half court.
2: Right, or getting the ball inbounded. Yeah. You know, because the Cavaliers have struggled at times throughout the playoffs with those simple things, inbounds plays. And again, getting the ball over half court, you can't see those issues. You don't really see them at home. But when you're on the road, that's when those things pop up.
1: Yeah, no question. Emmett, I think also for Detroit, you know, one of the real keys here is going to be getting Cade back to being Cade Cunningham.
2: Yeah.
1: I would expect him to have a better game. But, E, the reality is the numbers say that the Cavs have been better than the Pistons when Dean Wade is guarding Cade Cunningham. So, while I know it drives some Cavs fans crazy, I guarantee you they're going to start that same 5 starting lineup, and they are going to lean on Dean Wade, who may not even take a shot tonight, but his primary responsibility is to try to mitigate the impact of the Pistons superstar.
2: Yeah, and I thought it was really smart by Kenny Atkinson after the game. Everybody's like, oh, what a great game by Donovan. And, you know, everybody's talking about the stars. He went out of his way to talk about Dean Wade. And even Donovan and James did as well. And that's going to make him feel like, okay, I am part of the team. I am important. You know, even though I'm not scoring, what I'm doing is appreciated because that's his one role. Is play defense against their best score.
1: Yeah, and I think that'll be a big key as they head into this game tonight. And I'm curious what other little adjustments Kenny might have. You know, I think we're now at the point in this series, E, where play 8, trust 7, you know, the old Pat Riley adage, is coming true. The Cavs are going to play Schroeder, Merrill, and Max Strus off their bench. They're going to play those 8 guys, and we'll see how many of them they can really trust. Now, do you maybe get a little Jalen Tyson in there?
2: I'm a
1: fan of his, so I trust him maybe more than Kenny does. But and the one thing I'll be watching here too, Emmett, they have not had a great shooting game in this series. The Cavs have had some okay shooting games, but they were just 14 of 41 from 3, and they missed some open ones in game 4. If and this is hard to do on the road, but if they could go and have a night where they make half their threes, Emmett, that's the other thing that would tilt this game in their direction. Obviously, everybody knows these numbers, but they are 0-5 on the road in the playoffs. They are 6-0 at home in the playoffs.
2: Yep.
1: What's going to give first? Are they going to win a road game?
2: Someone's got to go, right?
1: Or are they going to lose a home game? Or are they just going to lose game 5, win game 6, lose game 7? And that's the way this whole thing is going to go down.
2: Yeah, I certainly hope not. I've said it time and time again. I'll stand on it. I believe the Cavaliers are the better team. And they got to be that. Man, you got to win on the road. Like, there will not be a team this year that will win the championship that doesn't win a road game. Like, it's not going to happen. No, you know,
1: not a chance.
2: Yeah, no. You can look at
1: the Cavs won 2 games in Golden State. I keep saying
2: right.
1: You just win 1, you won 2.
2: I'm just saying, look at all the series. Look at all the series. Everybody has won a road game, especially the teams that won the series. And then right now, out west with San Antonio and Minnesota, both teams have won road games in that one. So you have to do it if you have any intention or expectation of being a champion.
1: No, there's no doubt, and it is all going to get going. Tonight it is at 8 o'clock. It is on ABC and ESPN. I get on ESPN, not on ABC. It's on the ESPN app, and I got word, by the way, from our network, Mike Breen will call tonight's game.
2: Nice.
1: Tim Legler will call tonight's game. Lisa Salters. So it's the number one ESPN crew has finally found their way to the Cleveland Cavaliers after, what is this, the Cavs' 12th playoff?

0: playoff game. Yeah.
1: Yeah. Yep.
0: You finally have the number one crew in and around this series. And I would imagine a similar group. I don't know who has the games on Friday night. Is it ESPN or is it 7 o'clock? We know is the tip-off Friday night. We know there will be a Game 6, Emmett, in this series.
1: Yes,
0: win or
1: be.
0: Lose, whatever happens for the Cavs tonight. Is this a must-win tonight for the Cavs?
1: It's either this one or Game 7. You know what I'm saying? They must win on the road. So
0: I would say no. I would say no. I could see them winning.
1: A game seven. I could see it coming down to a game seven.
0: I could see them winning on Friday and then having another opportunity. So do I think they could win game seven in Detroit?
2: I hope so.
0: This is the same basketball team.
1: Yeah, it is. They've been consistently inconsistent.
0: Well, and I don't know exactly what to expect. Yeah. Look, I'll give them this. They have not really gotten run off the floor in a playoff game yet.
1: No.
0: And let's
1: hope they've not run anybody off the floor either.
0: They tried.
1: Yeah, Aaron, they were up like 15 with a minute left. They put the bench in, and next thing you know, it was like 6. You know, they were down 8, and it was 40 seconds left in it.
0: Emmett, the clock hit 0, and the Cavs had the lead.
1: Yes, but they almost blew it.
0: And in the long run, that's the only thing that matters. Well, Emmett has pulled out the Mark Price jersey. He has everything set and ready to go as we get ready for Game 5. Do you remember where you were? Game 5 Cavs Pistons 2007, really the first time LeBron on the biggest of stages in the playoffs played a historic game. I think it is probably one of the 5 most memorable performances of his career.
1: Yeah, I mean, at home on my couch, you know, just jaw dropped, you know, like, wow, is this dude really about to win the game on his own? And he did, you know, like that's when you saw it. All right, as advertised, there were all these expectations for LeBron coming in.
0: Yeah.
1: And he was good off the bat. But when he did that, to me, the most impressive thing he ever did was take that team to the NBA Finals.
0: Yeah, it's on the list. Yeah, it's on a short list. Guys, he scored 29 of the Cavs' last 30 points, including 25 in a row.
1: Mm-hmm.
0: And I think in the fourth quarter in overtime, Drew Gooden, like, made a couple of free throws.
1: Right.
0: And that was the only time someone not named LeBron scored for the Cavs.
1: Mm-hmm.
0: How much are we going to see highlights from that game? My guess is ESPN's got them ready for the beginning of the game,
1: the middle of the game.
0: The still photographs from the game. How great would it be, game 6, you know, Cavs win tonight, game 6, crowd gets quiet, uh-oh. Here comes LeBron to sit courtside for
1: I don't know
0: the Pistons could handle that.
1: If LeBron came out and pulled the sword out, would be awesome. He's not going to do it, but it would be great. He's never going to do it.
0: I don't know that he's still under a Lakers contract. I don't know that he could do it. He did show up for a playoff game, but I don't know that you can have him pull the sword from the stone. Can you?
1: Why not? Yeah. I mean, look, the Lakers ain't bringing him back. Actually, he's no longer under contract. Their season's over.
0: Chris Webber, Sheed, Tayshaun Prince, Flip Murray.
1: I remember Flip.
0: Played here.
1: Yeah.
0: Actually, was good Flip. Here.
1: He was good.
0: Nazi Muhammad. Boy, you know this game happened a long time ago because Antonio McDice played in it.
1: That's a throwback.
0: Jason Maxiel and Amir Johnson. Lindsey Hunter. Rip Hamilton. Ronald Dupree.
1: Wow.
0: Not Bud Dupree.
1: No, Ronald.
0: Ronald Dupree. Carlos Delfino.
1: That's in the way back machine.
3: Delfino.
1: Right there. Yeah.
0: Dale Davis.
3: Shockey Cleveland.
1: Right. Dale Davison. No.
0: That's just Dale Davis.
1: Oh, okay.
0: Chauncey Billups.
1: Mm-hmm.
0: Who right now is
1: under a federal indictment.
3: Probably in a holding cell somewhere.
0: You're listening.
1: Yes.
0: To RBS Next. I'm Aaron Goldhammer. He's Emmett Golden, 850 ESPN Cleveland. You can watch the ESPN Cleveland YouTube page.
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15: Hey guys, it's Nick Paulus here for my friends at Great Clips. A great haircut is always a mood booster for me, but it's even better when it's convenient too. 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I just check in on my phone with just a few taps. It even tells me what the wait time is at my favorite salon. When I'm up next for a cut, I get a ready next text so I can arrive with little to no wait time. 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
0: I don't want to spend a lot of time on this, so I'm going to run through these quickly, and then I'm sure it's not going to start any kind of debate or argument or conversation amongst us at all.
1: Cool.
0: Dave McMenamin about LeBron wrote today on ESPN.com, Emmett, that he has a great relationship with J.J. Redick. That's one thing the Lakers have in their corner and that they got right with this whole thing. Would you agree with that? I know a lot of people called that out and said he's a podcast co-host and why are they hiring him to be the coach? I think Redick's gotten pretty good marks as head coach of the Lakers.
1: Yeah, I think he's done a solid job. And obviously, I think LeBron has a good relationship with him. So I definitely believe that to be true.
0: All right, now come on. Dave knows LeBron as well as anybody in the media, but he wrote that LeBron felt taken for granted when Rob Pelinka gave Redick a game ball after James broke the NBA wins record. I have a really hard time believing that LeBron gave two bleeps about this.
1: I don't know. I could believe that. Some of the most talented
0: hold on.
1: People.
0: I was going to stay in L.A. for my 24th NBA season record. Mm-hmm. But, you know, Rob Pelinka gave J.J. Redick that game ball, and I really deserved it. As if my trophy case isn't full enough of all kinds
1: of
0: game balls.
1: Some of the most talented people in the world are some of the most sensitive people in the world.
0: That's pretty sensitive.
1: I'm just
3: egotistical, but yeah, it is what it is.
0: The NBA wins record? I would tell LeBron, I thought you told me for 11 years teams win games, not players. I don't know.
3: LeBron.
1: I believe him, yo. I don't know why, but I do.
0: The Lakers' approach to how they show interest in retaining LeBron and their plan for any discount will be a factor in whether he ends up going back to L.A. So LeBron, even at 41, going on 42, he still wants to be wooed in this process, I guess.
1: Yeah, like I just said. You know, some of the most talented people in the world, they have an ego that they need to, that needs to be fed from time to time. So I get it.
0: All right, rank these options. People have said to me they think he's going to Golden State or, you know, I would be mildly annoyed if he did that. But also I would know old LeBron and old Steph together. I mean, congratulations on your trip to the NBA play-in tournament. I don't know what that's really accomplishing for. They're not up there with they're not in the top five teams in the West if they end up doing that. I think LeBron could win better with the Lakers than he could with the Warriors,
1: maybe,
0: to be honest.
1: Yeah.
0: All right. Cavs, Lakers, retirement. Rank those three in order of likelihood for LeBron for next year.
1: Retirement, Lakers, Cavs.
0: Retirement is the most likely.
1: For me, I don't know, man. And I could be reading it wrong, obviously. But, you know, I heard him say stuff about, man, my wife's going to get all my time because she sacrificed for the last 20-some years.
0: Yeah. And like no bleep.
1: Yeah, which is insightful and great, and he's absolutely right. The fact he's thinking like that of, when I'm done, I'm doing this. When I'm done, I'm doing that. When I'm done. So he's thinking about being done.
0: Yeah.
1: And I could see, like, if the Lakers come to him and go, hey, man, listen, we still want you to be a part of this team. And they just, you know, a slight pay cut or whatever, nothing crazy. Then I think he'd go, look, I'm settled here. I'll play my last year with the Lakers or whatever. But I think if the Lakers are just like, nah, man, we don't want you.
0: Yeah. Which is kind of the way they've acted. And it's also the way Laker fans act. I mean, really,
1: they don't appreciate LeBron.
0: After that series against OKC, they're like, well, if LeBron was Kobe, you know, I'm sure Kobe would have won this series by himself.
1: Kobe won every championship when he was with
3: Won all those series all by himself.
0: And there were definitely years where the Lakers missed the playoffs.
1: Yeah,
0: were there?
3: We can't speak ill of Kobe.
1: Yeah, you know what's worse than missing the playoffs? Losing in the finals.
3: But Kobe ended. Kobe ended the career with 60. So yeah, you know, right. there you go. By far the greatest.
0: Right, 60 on 60,000 shots
3: against Utah, I believe.
0: I'm not saying it wasn't fun, but their obsession with Kobe and their refusal to acknowledge that LeBron is the better player.
1: He's not a real Laker to them.
0: Well.
3: He's going to get a statue, but he's not a real Laker. You're right.
1: He's not a real Laker to them.
0: I mean, he won him a title.
1: I know some Laker fans, and they will tell you he's not. Magic is a real Laker. Kobe's a real Laker.
3: He's not a top three. He might be a top five Laker, maybe. Maybe.
0: No, I think they would say Jerry West is a real Laker. Elgin Baylor is a real Laker.
3: No, I'm just saying. He is the greatest player of all time, but to them, he's not a top five Laker. That's what they're going to say.
1: It's like Aaron Judge and the Yankees.
0: Well, Magic.
3: Well, that's a murderer's row right there.
0: Magic and Kobe, I could understand. Kareem, you know, those are guys who are in the conversation.
3: They would put Shaq all time
0: as a, yeah, okay. You know, so there you go. Well, those four guys all played for the Lakers. We haven't even gotten to West and Elgin and Wilt, the guys, you know, if you really know Laker history, let alone Emmett the Great George Mikan, who, you know. Yeah,
3: I couldn't remember his name. Mikan. I wanted to say his name so bad. Tall white guy. I couldn't remember.
0: Look, that would suffice. If you're arguing that a guy who played in Minneapolis is more a real Laker than LeBron is.
1: It's the same thing in Miami. Udonis Haslam is a real, you know, Miami
3: Which
1: Heat.
3: Is hilarious.
1: Dwayne Wade, Shaq, they don't look at LeBron.
3: I would think LeBron's above Shaq just because.
1: Should be.
3: Two titles and he was way better there.
1: He should be, but these fans, they don't appreciate it.
0: There's no question. If you look at the way he played in that Rocket series, where he was the best player on the court in an NBA playoff series, okay?
1: At 41.
0: It's not a matter of whether LeBron can still do this at a high level. He can. Mm-hmm. Is he the best player in the world anymore? No. In a game seven, let's say, would I feel better about the Cavs game tonight if he was in a Cavs uniform?
1: Oh, hell yeah.
3: This series isn't playing right now. You've won the series.
1: Hell yeah.
0: And then if we had LeBron, you could take off that Mark Price jersey.
1: Absolutely.
0: I mean, come on. Detroit, there'd be urine going down their leg, but as they
1: soon
0: came
1: as
0: out
1: he
0: onto
1: walked
0: the court.
1: Into the arena, right, exactly. They'd be like, uh-oh.
0: Just his presence alone would freak them out.
1: Yes.
0: However, I see some things with him, too. Like you alluded to the words, but also some of the actions. You know, I don't mean for Instagram to tell the whole story of who somebody is.
1: I know what you're going for.
0: LeBron used to spend all his free time watching, thinking, and talking about basketball. He had four different iPads with four different league pass games. There was nothing going on in the NBA across the league that he didn't know. Now LeBron's really into watching golf videos on Instagram. Mm-hmm. Okay, someone posts a lot about golf on their social media. Emmett, do you think they're closer to playing another season, or do you think they're closer to retirement?
1: Oh, retiring, right? And you're talking about a guy that will have access to every amazing course in the world.
0: Look, also, he will find ways to keep himself. I'm not worried about whether he'll be busy or not.
1: Yeah, he could do TV. He could do.
0: I don't think he wants to do that. But I think the podcast, I think, will be one of the things that will. I think he'll be doing a couple podcasts a week.
3: Do you think he'll be one of the owners of Vegas or Seattle?
1: So ironically,
0: that's over, isn't it?
3: Yeah, I'm just asking,
1: like an owner of a team. So ironically, I was told no, because I'm like, oh, he's definitely going to be part of that, and they're like, nah, he's not. Like that was an interest, and it sounds like it no longer is an interest for him.
0: Part of it is because the teams are too expensive, and even though LeBron is a billionaire,
1: and he could put a group together, but
3: of course,
0: but you know, if he's going to be part of a group, I know LeBron, he wants to be leading the group,
3: the face of the group.
0: I don't think he wants to be on someone else's group or helping someone else make decisions. I think he'd want to be the lead decision maker. Plus, I think the whole process of being a governor, going through some of these issues that the NBA has been going through recently, I think it's turned him off a little bit to the process. I don't know. Nobody can exactly foretell the future. Look, he's an iconic business person. He's going to be in the public eye regardless. Very selfishly. I'll end just by saying I would love for him to come back to Cleveland. It would be great for Hammer and Emmett.
1: Mm-hmm. Yeah, I mean that's I know.
3: Great for Nick Paulus.
1: Yeah, I know he is responsible for the trajectory of my career. I obviously had to do something.
0: You're responsible. Even if he was sitting here, sure. You had to take advantage.
1: I did.
0: There were doors that opened.
1: That's what I'm saying. There's no doubt about it. If LeBron wasn't playing in Cleveland, ESPN's not paying attention to Cleveland.
0: Whose career has LeBron helped more, me or Emmett?
1: I think it's a push, dog.
3: It's right up there, yeah. So yeah. I'd love that bump, too.
1: Hey. I started a little lower when he came in. You know what I'm saying? You were already part of the
3: I think
1: really
3: you got a little bit more
1: stuff.
3: Of the trajectory bump.
1: Yeah, I had a little further to go.
0: Well, look, I would love for him to come back here emotionally to play one last year because it would be a great story. And also because, you know, the Cavs could use him.
1: Hey, like. Bron, Harden, Mobley, and I heard somewhere you probably would have to, like, if you had to get him, it would have to be a sign-in trade or something, so you might have to give up J.A. or somebody like that.
0: Okay.
1: But I think fans would do it. You know what I'm saying?
3: Okay.
1: Yeah.
0: Sorry, Black History Month, J.A. Yeah, right.
3: Hey, the Lakers need rebounding.
1: They need a center bad, too.
3: And, DeAndre Ayton.
1: Sending a guy to Los Angeles to play for the Lakers ain't the worst thing
0: in the world.
1: You just
0: wait. I'm sure there's somebody in L.A. getting ready to get off the take. They'd rather have Jared Allen on the Lakers than LeBron
1: next year.
0: You know who would rebound in a playoff game?
1: Cap and Sedano coming up next.
0: You know who wouldn't turn the ball over 8 times in a playoff game?
1: Yeah.
0: You know who would?
3: Lakers have already, done the dumpster dive of Cavs centers previously. Timofey Mozgov.
0: Oh, yeah.
3: Let's give him $80 million.
0: Yeah, that was a good move.
3: That's a great move.
0: Timo was on the championship team.
3: Yes, he was.
1: You know? Yes, he was.
3: Very well deserved. He didn't get a whole lot of run that year, but the year prior, mm-hmm. when everyone got injured, he stepped up.
1: Yep.
0: Guardians are playing this afternoon. Emmett, it is a 1:10 first pitch about a half an hour from now. Thought this lineup was interesting today.
1: Mm-hmm.
0: Jose's batting second. Kwan is not in the lineup. Chase DeLauder's hitting third. And they moved Bazana up in the order two.
1: Okay.
0: I'm starting to think, with Messick on the hill, like three of the most important players on the team today and on any day are mm-hmm. Messick, Bazana, and Chase DeLauder.
1: Essentially rookies, yeah.
0: You got rookies, and look, injuries. So
1: welcome
0: off
1: to the Guardians. You know what I'm saying? They're young players is what they do.
0: Guys, if they score some runs today, get ready to think about seeing this lineup a little bit more often. Emmett, something or nothing. That lineup that they came out with today.
1: So I think it's something because I think you want to see Jose get hot. And I think they want to protect Jose and make sure he sees some better pitches. That's why they, kind of moved him up and get more at bats, two more bites at the apple. So I think it's something there. I think, as much as no one is worried about Jose, I think it's like, okay, we're not worried, but we want to start seeing him string together a few good, games at the plate.
0: Look, they could still win the division with Kwan having a bad year. Yeah. I don't know that they can win the division with Jose having a bad year. So, does he have to hit 350 and have to be the MVP? No, but usually by the end of the season, Jose has put himself in the MVP conversation.
1: No doubt. I mean, you want to see 260 at least. Yeah, what I'm saying?
0: And he's second in all of baseball in steals. So he's still finding ways to have positive impact. Here's Stephen Vogt, the manager of the Guardians, on this lineup and this decision. Take a listen.
4: Yeah, so obviously Kwani's getting an off day today. Wanted to get him 2 days with today and the off day like we did a couple weeks ago in Toronto. And just looking at it, it was kind of like, well, let's attack him with two of our better right-handed hitters right out of the chute. And been thinking about looking at Jose in the two-hole, chasing the three-hole for a little while anyway. So I felt today might be the day to try it out, especially with Mike Gate, try to get Jose a third right-handed at-bat. And so we're going for it.
0: We know Jose historically doesn't like hitting second.
1: Mm-hmm.
0: I think he's been vocal and public about that. However, if he gets a couple of hits today, he could start liking to hit second pretty quickly, I think.
1: Yeah, I even think today he might say, hey, I like the idea of it possibly getting an extra at bat, than he would in any other
0: And your
1: time.
0: Point about having a good hitter hit behind him, because the cleanup spot has been between Manzardo's struggles and Rhys Hoskins, and it's just been not
1: it hasn't been scary.
3: We're going to have to put Angel there soon. Mm-hmm. Dude has 6 home runs already.
1: Right.
3: Angel Martinez.
0: Well,
3: crazy.
0: I think they've got their best offensive lineup on the field. They've got Hedges in there. They got, you know,
3: which is
1: crazy.
3: Wild to think that. But hey, you know what? Right. Guy keeps hitting 300. Why not?
1: Right.
0: I wish somebody loved me like they like light hitting catchers.
1: Hey, man.
0: If only at some point in my life I could feel that kind of love.
1: Listen, we could tell that what they believe in from the catcher position is defense and handling that pitching staff.
0: And that's what they believe in. They clearly didn't think Bo was doing a good enough job of that or at the plate. So, folks, make sure that you have an opportunity if you're thinking about making a technology upgrade to check out Extend, XTENDAV.com. 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
1: After every playoff game, react here.
11: When we say that Evan Mobley is the key to the Cavs having a different level of ceiling, this is what we're talking about. We're not talking about Evan Mobley scoring 43 points like Donovan Mitchell or even 24 like James Harden.
12: When that backcourt, if they play like that, the Cavs should win this series. Are we going to get that James Harden again in Game 5 or Game 7 in Detroit? Or is he going to revert back to the guy he was in the first two games of this series?
1: 850 ESPN Cleveland. Who are they playing in the home opener? How many primetime games? Your questions are answered Thursday night on the home of the Browns. 850 ESPN Cleveland. 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
0: Emmett, I was dreaming of you and I doing a show under the Arc de Triomphe as we strolled down the Champs-Élysées. The Arc de Triomphe and the Champs-Élysées. You know, the Tour Eiffel.
13: Le Hon Hon.
14: Je ne parle pas français.
0: Emmett, you spoke French in middle school. You can say one phrase in French. But
13: croissant.
0: You would have had to... Croissant.
14: I just said the phrase. And the phrase is, I don't know how to speak French.
0: Emmett,
13: LaCroix.
0: I know what you would have wanted to do if we had gone to France, which we are not doing. The Steelers are playing the Saints in Paris, and the Browns are only playing games in the United States of America in the 2026 season. But you would have wanted to explore whether the fries are actually better in France.
14: Yeah, the frites, I believe they call them. They don't frites. Even call them frites. Right. I'm sorry.
0: And let me tell you, Emmett, the French, I think an American friend called them French fries. Mm-hmm. The frites in Paris are unbelievable, and you would have loved. They call it steak frites.
14: Okay.
0: Basically, every restaurant you go to, mm-hmm. if it's an Italian restaurant, if it's a French restaurant, if it's an American restaurant, if it's an Asian restaurant,
14: all right,
0: they all have steak frites.
14: Okay.
0: And it's some of the best steak you've ever had and some of the best French fries that you've ever had and ketchup. And you'd have been all about, you would have ordered the steak frites everywhere we went.
14: Hold the ketchup, but I would have destroyed that.
0: No escargot for Eagle the 80.
14: God, no.
0: So were you okay with no France or are you mad at no France?
14: I'm fine with it. It wasn't really that big of a deal to me. One of the cool things I saw on social media, I didn't realize it, the Browns don't have a game out west this year.
0: Right. They travel the second fewest air miles of any team.
14: Yeah.
0: Now, you'd think that that's really... I went and looked. Do you know who traveled the most air miles last year?
14: All the good teams. all the good teams.
0: Okay. Yeah. Most air miles last year. For everybody thinking that air miles matter in this day and age, it's not like, you know, these teams don't have their own chartered private planes where you can lie down on a bed and have every whim catered to by a flight attendant.
14: Yes.
0: Okay. I was about to use the word stewardess, which would have really put me in.
14: Yeah, which I use from time to time.
13: I don't think it's like the worst thing in the world. Yeah. The flight attendant is probably the proper thing.
14: Is politically correct.
0: Yeah. The Chargers, did they make the playoffs? They had the most air miles last year, 37,000. How'd the Rams do last year? They have the MVP of the league?
14: Yeah, pretty good.
0: Are they good?
14: Yeah.
0: I can't remember. Did the Seahawks have a good season?
14: I believe they won the Super Bowl.
13: Pretty good.
0: Jacksonville, 29,000 miles. Jacksonville Jaguars. They have a good season?
14: Pretty good.
0: Yeah. I think Browns were picking 20
13: something. I mean, they essentially live in England, though.
14: Yeah, this is true.
0: And the San Francisco 49ers traveled 28,000 miles. Did they have a pretty good one.
14: Yeah.
0: I don't know that there is a defined correlation between the team that travels the least and the team that wins the most.
14: It's not. It's an interesting note, though. You know, I wouldn't bring that up as a reason like, oh, the Browns are going to the playoffs because they don't have to travel.
0: Okay, good.
14: Far.
0: I just
14: I'm not
0: wanted
14: saying
0: to make sure,
14: that.
0: I just wanted to
14: I'm
0: make
14: not,
0: sure you weren't going there.
14: No, I'm not
0: saying that.
14: Because
0: I feel like some people are seeing that note and they're going, uh-oh, everybody. I know we don't have a quarterback, but we don't have to travel west of the Mississippi.
14: Yeah, I'm not going that far. I do love that everybody in the AFC North has to go overseas except the Browns.
13: Correct.
14: I like that.
0: I mean, look, it's a little taxing. After I went to London and came back, I got sick for a couple of days. Like But look, I partied a lot with our fans in London.
14: Hell, it's not
0: like I was just focused on the task at hand at every turn. Anyway, it's getting to be that time. I mean, I'm looking. It's 12:49.
14: Yeah, it is.
0: I'm running
14: just
0: out of takes.
14: Yep.
0: It's better drop the ham.
15: Before the guys toss Aaron out of the studio, he has one last take to give. Time to drop the hammer.
0: All righty, Drop the Hammer is brought to you by SnapVen. Does your break room suck at work? Well, if it does and has old vending machines in it where the snacks get stuck. Did you ever use one of those old Coke machines that you had to turn?
14: Turn the dial, yeah.
0: Even those machines where the thing goes.
14: Yeah.
13: I always feel like I'm winning a prize.
14: Yeah.
0: Well, how about you work with SnapVen where you actually are winning a prize?
14: That's right.
0: The food you want. They have indoor glass door snack markets. I don't know why I said indoor.
14: Most vending machines are indoors.
0: Okay,
14: but if you want to put yours
0: outdoor,
14: outside, I guess
0: let me try this again.
14: Yeah.
0: SnapVen is installing glass door snack markets, and it's free for your business. F-R-E-E, free. You just open it up, and you grab whatever you want. And they know based on the technology how many you took and how much to charge and all that. You can also pay with a credit card so you don't have to do the weird thing with the dollar bill and feed it in.
14: Because nobody carries cash anymore. You don't even have to worry about that.
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14: Okay.
0: The San Francisco Giants have been doing the strangest.
14: Oh, my God.
0: How would you describe this celebration to those who have not seen it online?
14: So the three outfielders come together, they hug, and at least one of them started humping the other two.
13: Pelvic thrust.
14: Yes, yes. And I mean, like, definitive thrust, like hardcore thrusting of the nether region.
0: Man, baseball players are... Cal Raleigh showered in his uniform, and he thought that why he broke a
14: And at Auburn, after winning a game, they massaged the nether regions of each other.
13: Yeah,
14: I got it.
13: Professional.
14: Yes, I got it. What is going on with baseball? What's up? Like, listen, you know a high five will do. A pat on the ass will do. Like, that's cool. You know, if you want to do a little handshake where you act like you shoot a jumper, you could do all of that. Let's stop thrusting and jiggling and doing all that. Let's cut that out.
0: I guess, Emmett, like you with jerseys and shirts and stuff. Look, the Giants.
14: That's their lucky.
0: Hold on. If you were struggling like the Giants were struggling and they had like a worse record than the Rockies a week ago and you won a game.
14: Mm-hmm.
0: And you did some weird pelvic-y move.
14: I wouldn't, but okay.
0: And then you went out and won another game, and you did it again. And then you went out and won a third game, and you did it again. You'd be doing pelvic-y moves, you know, after every.
14: I wouldn't start.
13: Guys, I mean, are we looking at this the wrong way? Obviously, it's San Francisco. The thrust got to go.
14: Yes.
13: But what Auburn did, they are 35-16.
14: I don't care what they are, all right? So, like, what if I was like, if I told you I was going to do that to you after a good show?
13: They're 28-8 at home. I don't know. Maybe we need
14: that. I don't know. Hell to the no.
0: I haven't seen it. Describe what they're doing at Auburn.
14: So they reach down in between. Two guys in between the guy's legs.
13: Doctor exam.
0: Guys. I will even accept a nice pat on the ass from a baseball team.
14: Yeah.
0: I wouldn't even bat an eye, you know, if you guys gave each other, a nice pat on the back, good job, but a fondling.
14: Yes.
0: Like, who started that?
14: I have no idea. I have no idea at all. And I mean, listen, man, love who you love. I'm not judging on that level.
0: Yeah, me too. This isn't a judgment of anything. By the way, if there was a women's softball team, that involved
14: the fondling, we would
0: also be commenting on that and saying it's probably weird and inappropriate.
14: Yes. Yeah. Listen, do that. Don't do any of that on the field of play. All right. That's all I'm saying, man. Come up with good, wholesome celebrations. Okay. That's all I'm saying. That's all you got to do. It ain't that hard. You know, little high five. Watch this. All right, Aaron, good show.
0: Yeah, nice job. Good show. Good one, Ian.
14: Boom. Look, it worked. It was a good celebration.
13: Now do the other one. Let's see if it works.
14: No, see which one's better.
16: No, we're not.
13: We should throw it up as a poll question.
14: No, it'd be the last show we do. Right.
13: Aaron just got off of the 24-hour suspension. Why not throw up another poll question?
14: Y'all be wondering where Emmett's at next. You know what I'm saying? Like, what's going on?
13: What if you go national full time?
14: Yeah, right.
0: Do you believe this is superstition related, or do you think it's like a?
14: Nah, it's just weird related. It's just some strange. That's all it is. It's just something strange. Baseball players are weird. And look, I grew up playing a lot of baseball, so you get bored, right? But I never got that bored.
13: How bored are you getting?
14: I mean, I got bored enough to try chewing tobacco. You know what I'm saying? Because you're like, hey, I ain't doing nothing. Hey, let me try that. And then your head's spinning.
0: I know what sounds like a good idea. Cancer. You know what? I'm so bored. Let's do something stupid.
14: When you're 16 and all the 18-year-olds on the team are doing it, you're like, hey, man, I'm trying to fit in.
0: You think it looks cool.
14: Yeah.
0: Do you see what George Kittle tweeted?
14: No,
0: He said he woke up at 4 a.m., laid in a deep slumber. His wife woke him up, called into action because she had discovered a spider the size of a half dollar in the bathroom. All right, if this happens in the Golden House, would Camila just take care of the spider, or would you be called into action?
14: She would, and then she'd tell me how, like, I basically wasn't there for her when she needed me. So
0: Without hesitation, I arose to combat the intruder. Claire handed me the slant board I've been using for rehab. This is George Kittle of the 49ers. And I immediately knew the spider had no chance. It took but one attempt to strike down my opponent. I received both hugs and kisses for my bravery and fell back asleep with confidence. Have a day, gentlemen. Mm. My wife will not take out us. I am chivalrous for one thing and one thing only. I kill the bugs in my house.
14: Hey, man, everybody has their role to play.
0: Squash them like Detroit Pistons tonight in Game 5. Emmett, what's coming up? Next Level is on its way.
14: Yeah, we'll get you ready for Game 5. We'll talk to our Browns analyst, Tony Grossi, at 1:30, and we will get random at 2:30.
0: Oh, I can't wait for that. This is 850 ESPN Cleveland. You can always watch us on the ESPN Cleveland YouTube page.
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0: Heyo, what's up? Hammer here. 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
1: According to ESPN Analytics, the Cavaliers have a 29.8% chance of winning the game tonight. 216-710-0850. Gerard, is that fair or foul? Do you think that's accurate, or are they playing the Cavaliers short?
2: No, they're not playing the Cavaliers short, and I'm a Cavaliers fan and a supporter. Heck, I even got my Cleveland shirt today.
1: With Browns colors.
2: Still Cleveland, though.
1: Right. Touche. Yeah. Still counts.
2: Right. With that being said, we have not won an away game throughout the entirety of the playoffs so far. So trends, you have to respect them. You have to pay attention to them. Now, for me to be demonstrative and say it's outright disrespectful, no, it's not that. Do the Cavaliers have a chance in my mind? Certainly they do. As a matter of fact, I'm labeling this in my mind, E, as the most, outside of LeBron James being on the roster, one of the most important basketball games since 1999, since the Cavaliers' existence, because of the magnitude of what it represents. Because as Slick put it on here, as we get to the Twitter poll, 82% of what? People who win this game do what?
1: They go on. Yeah.
2: We need to go on.
1: We most certainly go on. We'll see how important this game is a little bit later on in the show, how it compares to ones in the past. I think it's disrespectful to say the Cavaliers have less than a 30% chance to win this game.
2: My point, though, E, is 29%.
1: Yeah, less than, that's still.
2: It's right there. That's like, okay, am I going to rank you 28th or 29th? I'm not going to take umbrage with that.
1: I am. I think the Cavs have a 50% chance of winning this game.
2: Okay, and if you feel that strongly about it, yes, the 29 or 30 or 40% should be disrespectful to you.
1: That's why I feel, if they would have said 45, I would have been like,
2: where do you see the 50-50 at, though?
1: Because the Cavaliers are the better team. That's how I feel like the Cavs are the better team. That's the 50%. The other half is they're on the road, you know, and that is the Detroit's 50%. So that's why I have it there. I just like a little more than a quarter of a chance to win this game. Like, that's interesting to me.
2: Yeah, I mean, again, we've been woeful on the road, giving up games we got no business giving up, and I get why they feel that way. But do I think we have a chance? 3 games ago, I didn't think we had a chance.
1: Mm-hmm.
2: That's for sure. I was certain we didn't have a chance. I was certain we were going to get swept. If anything, 4-1, but now we find ourselves being at 2-2. So they're certainly there. Now the question becomes, did the Cavs find something that simply put the Detroit Pistons aren't ready for and can't contend with and can't deal with? If that is the case, then yes, it's outright disrespectful.
3: I just look at it from the standpoint, I understand why it's at 27, 29%, whatever it might be. Like, I understand that because the Cavs haven't played a good road game all playoffs. They've lost, what, 5 of the games on the road, all of them, most of them by double digits. And that's something that you can't do on the road. The turnovers were a problem all the time throughout the postseason. They've righted the ship a little bit the last 2 games, but that's because, and we even said it yesterday, probably because they were at home and getting the home cooking.
1: Yeah. Yeah. I don't know. And I go through this because I just know the Cavaliers are better. And I feel like after what we saw from Donovan and really the 3 stars of the team, you know, James, Donovan, and Evan, that they can do that again. They have to do it again.
2: Yeah. Can they duplicate it? I don't doubt that whatsoever. It's highly possible they could do that again. And that's the beautiful part about it, is that it's possible. The only problem is we have nothing to pin that on because we have not seen it consistently done throughout the course of the year. Now, can it be a situation where they make a change for the better based on a home court experience and saying, you know what, this has to travel to Detroit? Yeah, that is certainly a possibility. And are these 2 teams – so I'm actually going to come off of what I said.
1: Okay.
2: Because it's fair to say that these 2 teams are a great matchup. A great matchup. So if it's a great matchup to say that one team almost has 75% of a greater chance of winning, even though they said 29, is pretty ridiculous when you think about how close these teams are. So if you put in the 40-50% range, then that makes sense considering that both these teams are, from what it looks like, pretty even.
1: Yeah. Now, the UD rule, Udonis Haslem, your stars get you 2.
2: Right.
1: Your role players get you 1.
2: That happened
1: your
2: already.
1: Coach gets you 1. So I mean, the two wins, I actually think the role players got you the two.
2: Really?
1: I mean, not the role play, the stars. Oh, I'm sorry, I meant stars. I think the stars got you the two.
2: I'm like, man, that's great then.
1: I think the stars got you the two because Donovan had like 30 in game 3.
3: 35.
1: Yeah, 35.
2: Game's only two turnovers.
1: And hit like the decisive three to basically put the game away. Evan was solid too, so. Hey, you know what? Where my guy? Hey, Kenny?
4: Hey, man, big dog. I need you, big dog. Boy, look here. Boy, I need you bad, man. I need about 50, man.
1: Tonight, Kenny, we need you, dog.
2: What the heck are you going to do other make a great substitution or his starting lineup needs to be on point?
1: That's what he could do.
2: He does it every night.
3: He needs, because I'm in agreement with you, E. I think that your two games that you've won were because of the stars.
1: Mm-hmm.
3: If you win tonight, role players will step up for you in game six. So I get that.
1: Right.
3: You need Kenny to step up and coach circles around JB tonight. If you do that, you're going to win the series.
2: Mm-hmm. Again, I respect the heck out of Udonis. Love what he represents as a player and as a person, all that and then some, but bump that. Stars. Do what you do.
1: Get all of them.
2: Yeah.
1: Huh?
2: Get all four from here on out.
1: But shouldn't, I mean, I think it's telling though. It feels like you don't have a ton of confidence in Kenny to be able to affect the game in a winning way.
2: Well, again, I see this team throughout the course of a season and even in the playoffs. Yeah, he's made some adjustments, but also see the same time, as you like to call them, stay ready guys,
1: mm-hmm.
2: not staying ready. In a pivotal situation to close out a game, you go in and Kenny has to call timeouts and say a bunch of expletives to get you guys to pay attention. And I'm not saying Kenny, by any stretch of the imagination, is a bad basketball coach. I'm not trying to intimate that whatsoever. What I am trying to say is that ultimately, I think what he says is on point
1: mm-hmm.
2: when he says things post-game. I've never heard anything else to the point where I'm like, okay, he's pulling the JB. Because I used to get on JB all the time.
1: I heard something far worse. You remember?
2: By Kenny?
1: Yeah, game two, I believe it was, where he was like, we haven't figured that out yet. I guess we got to go back to the drawing board.
2: But that's different than making him a flat-out lie excuse.
1: Man, saying, hey, they've been doing this, and you going, I got no idea.
2: That's honesty. As opposed to something being said of the level of, well, you know, this guy wasn't feeling good and making excuses. I mean, this excuse what Kenny did as well, but there's still a difference in the excuse.
3: It sounded awfully like Hugh Jackson. And just like, hey, I got to go check the tapes. And that was, it. To me, at that time, I was like, oh, Kenny's done.
1: Imagine,
3: like, there's no doubt Kenny's gone. But you've won a couple of games and things have started to change the tides.
2: Hey, man, I don't know. Your guess is as good as mine.
1: Like, I don't want to hear that from my coach.
2: Well,
1: I don't want to hear that.
2: That's why I'm like, I ain't putting onus on him.
1: Yeah, I don't want to. My man literally said, I don't know.
3: I don't know. They just have way more energy than us. I'm like, bro, that's your
2: true.
3: Job is to get those guys ready, right. Not to have six turnovers in the first quarter.
1: Yeah. I didn't feel good after that comment.
3: Felt terrible.
1: And it wasn't the end of the world, but I'm just saying. It's like.
2: That ain't a confidence builder.
1: No, it's not. Could you imagine walking into a team meeting? So, coach, what are we going to do? I don't know.
2: Imagine walking to your owner's meeting.
1: Yeah.
2: So what's going on out there, Kenny?
1: I don't know. Right.
2: Did that check clear this week?
1: Yeah. Right. What? I don't know. I got to ask the players, you know?
2: I don't know.
1: Because we've heard several times, like, Kenny Atkinson, he gets his players' input. My favorite story, and I'm going to get it, and it's just what's funny to me. And it's all true. This ain't me making nothing up.
2: Okay.
1: That there was a story told that he said, like, I like to get input from my guys and see where their head is at.
2: Right.
1: So he said he grabbed some of the team leaders mm-hmm. and he said, what do you think we should do tonight? And they told him what they thought the Cavs should do. And he said, you know what? I was thinking the exact same thing.
2: That's Cap.
1: I don't know. I'm just saying. It's real, like, how ironic. You know what I'm saying?
2: Wow, we're on the same wavelength.
1: Right.
2: You got that vibe.
1: Yeah, so that was a little funny.
2: Maybe
1: a little
2: too funny to me.
1: Yeah, that was a little funny to me. But I'm, you know, and again, we would love to hear from you, 216-710-0850. Who do you need, big dog, tonight? But we also got a poll question for everybody to vote on Twitter. What we got cooking, Nick?
3: Yes, we do. Yeah, it's at ESPN Cleveland. 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The Cavs will win tonight's Game 5 in Detroit. Very confident, kind of confident, or not confident at all. That's at ESPN Cleveland on X.
1: Hey, shout out to Haven, too. They hooked us up with some sweet gear.
2: Yeah, shout out to Haven.
3: They did.
2: Yeah.
3: Thank you.
1: Some really, really sweet
2: I look really
1: gear.
2: Nice in my
1: quarter zip.
2: Gray with orange writing.
1: Yeah, yeah, no, some cool stuff. So shout out to Haven, a great partner of ours here on TNL. You can tweet the show at EGoldie80, at JRCherry3, at Nick Paulus. You can jump in our YouTube chat as well. If you're in there, we appreciate you rocking with us. Please like, subscribe, and share if you can. Again, it helps us out a ton.
2: Oh, go ahead.
1: Oh, okay. No, I thought you had something. Sometimes when you lift up like this and put your arms,
3: I thought he wanted to say something. You usually
1: want to jump in.
2: My bad.
1: You do that.
2: Nah, man. I'm gonna let this. I'm taking my jacket off, man.
1: What? What? You looking at yourself?
2: Yeah, man. Like a fat deacon.
3: If you take any solace with that.
1: 216-710-0850. If you're watching on YouTube, hit us up. Does Gerard look like a fat deacon or not?
2: Or a pufferfish.
1: Yeah.

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10: Big game tonight. Pivotal game, if you will. Game five, the series knotted up 2-2. You know, very pivotal around here. And we have a pivotal poll question for everyone to react to, Nick.
11: That we do.

0: 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Very confident, kind of confident, not confident at all.
1: 216-710-0850. Head out again. 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Vote in that poll and also hit us up, as well. I voted kind of confident.
2: Dog, I was hoping for more from you.
1: Yeah, no, I voted kind of confident because I do understand they haven't won on the road. I do understand that. So I will acknowledge that. That's why I can't say very confident. I'd be very confident if they had won in Toronto once already, or at least won in Detroit once already. I would feel more confident. So I am confident, but kind of. Where do you cast your vote?
2: Well, I'd be fashiging it if I said I was very confident. That'd be a flat out lie. I'm trying not to be on the same pattern with you by saying very kind of confident, but the fact of the matter is, I gotta tell it like it is.
1: Yeah.
2: I'm kind of confident because this one is improvement, folks. 3 games ago, I had no confidence, no faith, no trust in this basketball team. As a matter of fact, I thought they're going to lose the series at home at Rocket Mortgage Arena.
1: Yeah, but if they lose tonight, you'll go back to the same thing.
2: I won't be as ridiculous.
1: And then if they win, then you'll go back the other way.
2: Oh, yeah. It's a roller coaster. It's up and down. I mean, it's not fun, but it is what it is. It's not stable by any stretch of imagination, my level of fandom. And here's the thing, why I get so upset with the Cavs. They're supposed to be my calm place.
1: Right.
2: They're supposed to be where I can expect something and I get it in return. They have been that for the most part, but they haven't, especially in these playoffs.
1: Yeah. I mean, they're in the second round tied 2-2.
2: Yeah, but you get what I'm saying, though? Because, I mean, I'm a coward. The Cavs are the dog, these dudes. I honestly came into the series looking – I wouldn't admit it publicly because, you know, I try to preach the idea of you don't look down on any opponent.
1: Yeah, right.
2: But if I'm being transparent again,
1: right,
2: I didn't want to be that guy. And I'm acting like I'm playing, too.
1: Right. Exactly. You didn't even play that sport. Right. You played in the NFL, not the NBA.
2: Well, you can't, you know, look, whoever you get, you don't look for. But I was like hoping Pistons, Pistons, be the Pistons. Now, did I want to see the Celtics? No. They're eliminated. But be honest with you, outside of the Celtics, I didn't care who we drew. And I was even more so with the idea of, please let it be the Pistons in the second round, because we got this on lock. Because they aren't on our level. But turns out, I was wrong.
1: Yeah, real quick, Angel Martinez leads off the bottom of the first with a home run. Gardo's up.
0: Seventh of the year now.
1: Gardo's up 1-0 on the
2: Angels. Is it
1: seven
2: times this year?
0: He's got seven home runs.
2: Oh, okay.
1: Yeah, this is his seventh home run.
2: As a leader, I was like, awesome. Man, go ahead.
1: Yeah, so just give everybody an update there. That's the way you start the game. That's definitely a good way to start the game. Yeah, Matt tweets the show at Goldie80, at JRCherry3, at Nick Paul, says, E, man, we cannot win on the road with this team. No LeBron or Kyrie. We got to stop thinking that this makeup has never won on the road. I understand that. You know, I understand against good teams. You know, the wins on the road that everybody goes back to. The Heat were in the playoffs, but the Heat were a terrible
2: team. Smoked them.
1: Yes. Right. I mean, it wasn't even, when you win by 50, like, you don't really you don't benefit from that.
2: Okay. Let's give them some applause and some lauding. Are they better than what they were a week ago against the Raptors around this time? I'd say they're a better basketball team now.
1: I mean, they played better in the last game. You know,
2: because they clucked off that six games. That was a game six
1: game
2: in Toronto.
1: Six, yeah.
2: I mean, they gave that game away.
1: Yeah, it went to overtime and it took a lucky shot.
2: And she didn't even got the overtime.
1: Right.
2: I mean, Evan, hold on to the ball like it's your dear life.
1: Yeah. Yeah, no doubt. But we've still seen, at least in the first two games, having trouble to inbound the ball.
2: Heck, we saw in the most recent game.
1: Yeah.
2: Granted, it wasn't the starters.
1: Right. That was an anomaly, man. You put a lot of credit on that. Those were dudes that have never touched the court again.
2: Because my thing is, you look at the entirety of the operation and all that speaks volumes. And I'm not saying, okay, granted, they're not out there having hardcore practices or anything like that at this stage.
1: No, it's like senior day. You know, when you put the seniors in that never play, you don't expect them to do anything. And if they give up a touchdown or if they fumble or something, you're like, all right, get these
2: dudes
1: out.
2: I wonder if I could coach them in today's games.
1: Right.
2: Because I put you in, I got high expectations.
1: Yeah, well, you see, Kenny took them right out. You know,
2: and I couldn't have been prouder of him.
1: Yeah, he took them right out. I mean, but that is the like of everything that's happened in the playoffs. I ain't thinking about that.
2: I need to let it go. Right. I mean, I've been hating on that for like 48 hours
1: yes,
2: now.
1: Yes, 48 for sure. We started off the game after they won. You was like, hold on. I don't mean to be negative, but the bench guys were terrible. I was like, them ain't even the bench guys.
2: As a matter of fact, I don't think I said anything all night in our chat other than get them guys off the court.
0: Yeah, that's all you said.
1: That is it. That is all you said.
2: So it's fair to say it resonated.
1: Yes. 216-710-0850 is the number to call. Matt is in Naples. Matt, what do you got for us?
3: Oh, man, I'm kind of confident. You know, the second one, about 7 out of 10. I just was really impressed. I was at the last two games.
2: Nice.
3: That third quarter. The way Allen's been playing, and I have been so hard on him the last couple of years. Something clicked. I just feel like he got tired of people talking about him. And something clicked with Allen. I feel like he's going to be the difference maker tonight.
1: Okay. All right. We appreciate that, Matt. Thank you very much. Because it was one of the Survey Wednesday questions on RBS was like, who needs a big game? And as I was listening, driving in.
0: Who to bring their A game? Who would you want to have their A game tonight?
1: Thank you. Mm-hmm. And I did think J.A., but yeah. I said to myself, like, if J.A. has 25 – but Harden has 9 turnovers.
2: Oh, forget about it.
1: It doesn't matter. Right. Yeah. You know, so I'd love to see J.A. with, like, a Black History Month J.A. game.
2: I love that.
1: I'd love to see that.
2: I would, too. With an afro pig in his hair. But, no, you said something earlier on RBS Next that resonated with me in the idea that if Evan Mobley mm-hmm. is that guy, if yeah. Evan Mobley is the one who shows up and shows out on both ends because he has the potential to play like a Wembanyama, if you will, in that he can affect and impact greatly what takes place on right. both sides of the equation when it comes to basketball. So what if he goes out of his mind and just goes insane tonight? And couple that still with James Harden has to mm-hmm. limit the turnovers. But say Evan goes for 20-something points, is insane with block steals and all that type of stuff. The Cavaliers are winning that game.
1: You remember the I think it was 2 years ago, the second round against the Celtics,
2: mm-hmm.
1: when Donovan was hurt.
2: And he balled out.
1: And I think he had 30. Mm-hmm. You
0: 33.
1: Know? Yeah, 33. And everybody said, that is the dude that is going to – we going to have every game. That's the dude. We have not seen that right. regularly.
2: Right. And it's, but the potential is there. The question is, will he tap it tonight?
0: Well, and I think it's one of those things where you bring up like Victor Wembanyama. Now, outside of him throwing bows at people's necks, mm-hmm. outside of that, what he did last night was unbelievable. In 33 minutes, 27 points, 17 boards, and 5 assists, 3 blocks as well.
1: Mm-hmm.
0: Now, what he did last game, Evan, that is 17-8 and 5 assists, 5 blocks and mm-hmm. 3 steals.
1: Yeah.
0: Like if you can do that same sort of thing, because to me, like if you can emulate what mm-hmm. Victor does, and Victor is
1: he's different.
0: 5 inches taller, whatever he is.
1: Right.
0: I get all of that. But if you can create some sort of offense like what Victor has, like, that does mean Evan could be the king of the East. He really could be.
2: And if I'm Evan, and granted, you are older than Victor, but take some observations because you're both slender in size and all that stuff. And they constantly trying to push around Victor because, okay, he looks frail. So does Evan. But you see what Victor's doing? He's pushing back, he's fighting back, and he's about that.
0: He's angry.
2: And you don't normally say that about French dudes in this regard. So I appreciate it, I respect it. And Evan, take note of that, dog. You can be the same way.
1: Yeah, I got my eye on the YouTube chat, ESPN Cleveland's YouTube channel. Just search ESPN Cleveland in the bar. And Zani says, Wemby's worst game is Mobley's best. I wouldn't necessarily go that far. But I do remember, I believe it was game one of the second round against Minnesota. Wemby set the record for most blocks in a playoff game with 12.
2: Mm-hmm.
1: He had 11 points. And after the game, everyone's like, man.
0: And they lost, too.
1: Yes, and they lost. And they had 11 points, and it was like, come on, Victor. You know, and he had, you know, I forget how many rebounds, you know, too, but he probably had a triple-double. I think he was like 11, 10, and 12.
2: And I recall him saying something to the effect of, well, I expend too much energy on one side of the court, and I got to be more balanced in how I go about doing things. And that makes sense. It's a learning process. But, again, if you see a guy that has a similar game to yours and doing what they're doing, it gives, who hasn't emulated someone and helped their cause? Yeah. I know I have observed certain things and I'm saying, okay, this is how you do it. This is how it should be done. So I think Evan can get some type of motivation from that and from observing how he's playing and go out there and dominate, because if he does, it can only help our cause.
0: Dude, Victor is just a video game character. He had in that first game, again, it was a loss 102 to 104, 11 points. He had 12 blocks. He had 15 boards that game. He had 5 assists that game too.
1: Right. And the consensus afterwards was, what a great defensive game, but we need more than 11 from you, Victor.
0: 15 boards. He's right. He's averaging like 15 boards this series.
2: Yeah, what happened? You give him a half of a game off.
1: But But even my point is, look at that standard. That standard, 15 boards, had to set the record for most blocks in a playoff game. And people were like, bro, we need more than 11. All that was great, right, but we need more than 11.
2: And got physical.
1: Yeah, that's the standard that, you know, maybe not exactly like Wimby, maybe just slightly below Wimby, that I love to see Evan, you know, kind of give you on a night in, night out basis. All right, coming up next, we'll talk to our Browns analyst, Tony Grossi, as we found out no need for your passports this year if you plan to follow the Browns around the country. We'll talk to him about that. But if you're looking for a new ride this summer, the sun is out. Hey, I love my CRV. It has a sunroof. Right. And I love that about a car, because I like it when it's sunny outside. You get the natural light coming in. I even like when I'm raining and seeing the drops. I say when it's raining and I see the drops.
2: You throw money like there, that, right? Dog?
1: I'm making rain in my CRV, baby. 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
3: 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Tony, looks like the Browns will not be going abroad this year. Is that a good thing or a bad thing?
4: I think it's a good thing. I mean, that's a massive logistical nightmare for the team, and I can't think that doesn't affect the routine of a season somewhat. I know if you're a good enough team, you're going to win no matter where you play and all that. But I just assume not have that on a schedule. I'm sure coaches feel that way because it's an added stress on them and a challenge. So they got a break there, no doubt. They've got a couple breaks when you think about it. That, you know, every team in their division is playing abroad. They have the second fewest air miles in the entire league, and they inherit, you know, the easiest schedule, at least on paper, going into the season. So they got a few things going for them in Todd Monken's short career here.
5: Yeah, with a new head coach, I certainly can support that and get why it's more important just to have more of a easier, if you will, schedule and traveling regimen. That all makes sense. At the same time, Tony, I ain't gonna lie. If I get a chance to go international, heck, if I get a chance to go around a corner, I'm going to be happy about it.
4: Well, we have our own agendas.
5: Yeah, we certainly do. With that being said, though, do you also see this but we could also look at it in this light. Is this the league basically saying win more games and you'll get more international opportunities?
4: I don't think the international schedules are based on who's going to be the best team. I think it has more to do at this point of who is their last. You know, we were in London last year. I think eventually everyone's going to play one game a year overseas. So I don't think they choose the teams that way. I know there are some pretty good matchups of the 9 international games, but I don't know if it's random or these teams have not been out recently. I know second year in a row, Pittsburgh's going overseas. They were in Dublin last year, and they're going to Paris, France. So I'm not sure that the record or the attractiveness of the team is what's getting teams scheduled.
3: The schedule will be released tomorrow night. Do you think, can you look at the lack of the games abroad and even feel like that affects any way that the Browns will be on national TV or not? Does that give us any insight on that?
4: I think, they're not considered a hot commodity this year and will probably get a very, very limited primetime schedule. Last year they had no primetime games. I could see them getting one this year. It's tough to be shut out 2 years in a row from the primetime schedule. So I think primetime games are more based on the attraction that you offer a national audience.
5: So what's the furthest we travel this year, Tony?
4: Tampa or New Orleans. That's
5: really?
4: You know, we're going south. Like our careers, we're going south. We're not going west. and we're not going east farther than New Jersey.
5: And that's a couple times there, right?
4: Yeah, yeah. And, you know, it has to do with the rotation of the division format. You know, our division is playing the NFC South and AFC South this year. Those aren't long trips. If we were playing both West divisions, you know, we'd be leading the league in air miles this year. So it's just a luck of the draw this year that most of the games are close.
5: Now, Tony, we got to cross our fingers and hope that New Orleans is in December, Tampa's in November, December.
4: Exactly.
5: And where else am I forgetting?
4: Jacksonville's
5: in January, November, December. Which I doubt we get that, but if we do, man, that'll be lovely.
4: That's one of the things I look for in the schedule, especially if there's you don't want to go to Tampa in September.
5: No,
4: or
5: Jacksonville. It's going to be too hot. You're right.
4: Yeah.
5: Backfire.
4: And New Orleans will be, I could go there anytime. I think you like the city, right?
5: No,
4: you
5: I love
4: like
5: the city. I don't like the coach.
3: Yeah. The former coach.
5: My bad. Yeah.
4: Yeah. So I think there's enough good, cities to visit.
5: Tampa's fun. Yeah.
4: Probably Tampa and Baker is a natural people are looking forward to. New Orleans is a good, Nashville's a good city to visit. We haven't been there in a long time.
5: Mm-hmm.
4: 8 years, I think. So, there are three, pretty good locales there.
5: I wonder how they're going to break up New York, because that would be nice to get one out of the way early and then go and have it be a cold weather game later. I could deal with that.
4: I wouldn't mind both of them in the first half of the season.
5: I wouldn't either, Tone, but I can't, you know.
3: What I love is that Drod's not even thinking about the team. Right? I don't want to go to Tampa because it's a waste of a trip to Tampa. Not because, it's going to be really hot and the Browns might tire. He's thinking about his own travel schedule, Tony.
4: Like I said, we have our own agendas here. And I look for schedules for certain things. I want to be home for the holidays. I don't want to travel. Anyone who travels on Thanksgiving weekend or Christmas weekend, man, you know the airports are crazy. So I'm rooting for home games there or drivable games. You know, I don't mind driving to Pittsburgh on Thanksgiving weekend or something like that. I think we're going to be fine. I think it's going to be based on paper. I don't think the hardships of a schedule is going to affect Munkin's first season.
5: And do we know the preseason games yet?
4: Those will probably be announced also today. We know one of them is Buffalo at home. They have two home games and one road game in the preseason.
5: Why should be in LA?
4: One of the home games. Or Seattle again. Huh?
5: Yeah, that was crazy work, yes.
4: Anyway.
3: Yeah.
4: So I'm ready to see the schedule. We've been talking about it for 2 weeks, and I'm ready to see it.
3: Tony, we saw on Jarvis Landry's podcast, he kind of gave some advice to Shador and even to Deshaun, you know, about not listening to anything, not listening to the noise. Are you surprised? Because since they started this, it seems like Cleveland is a hot topic on that podcast.
4: Oh, with Jarvis it is.
3: Yeah.
4: Sure. I think he's been quoted three or four times now on different topics. I'm not sure if his podcast audience cares as much as we do, but I said this in RBS, and I really mean it. I'm waiting to hear Jarvis Landry explain why he and Odell turned on Baker Mayfield that year, why they undermined him, why they split the locker room over him. Until he fesses up with that one, I'll just let these podcasts go in one ear out the other. But that's what I want to hear from Jarvis Landry. Tell me, that's still a big mystery, isn't it, Gerard? How that happened, the Baker Mayfield, the locker room turning against them, starting with Odell's dad's, video, and then Jarvis going radio silent the rest of the year.
5: Yeah, but that's the thing, though, Tony. He didn't say anything, so I have a hard time blaming him.
4: But he knows what happened.
5: He knows what happened. He knows better than...
3: Exactly. That's what Tony's saying.
5: But my point is, I can't say he did anything wrong because he did the right thing, per se, by just... All right, this guy got to throw passes to me, and this guy's my boy since childhood, so I'm going to just be quiet.
3: Mm-hmm.
4: I mean, if he would have come out and supported his quarterback, he would have been disloyal to his friend, and I get that. But It's still a mystery that has not been told, I think.
5: Is that what the Coquina story?
4: Well, that will never be told.
3: Right. Some details of that have been leaked out throughout the years, but never truly told. Tony.
4: Unsubstantiated.
3: Yes.
4: Okay.
3: Yeah. Now, I will step away from the Browns for 1 second before we let you go. How are you feeling tonight, Cavs Pistons game 5?
4: A little queasy about this. I mean, nobody's won a game on the road. And the
3: right.
4: Cavs could have won both of those games in Detroit. They really could have. They were within their reach, and they let them slip away or didn't mount the challenge that they needed. I don't know. I mean, this whole – the only thing about the NBA playoffs that has gone, according to form, is OKC, right, balling out.
3: Mm-hmm.
4: No one expected the Knicks to be an Eastern Conference power. And they've become that. Even the games with San Antonio, Minnesota, they're not going according to form. I don't think so. Anything can happen. And as they say, this series hasn't even started yet because the team hasn't won on the road yet. So one of them's going to have to do well. If that doesn't happen, you know, Detroit will win in 7. So
3: yeah,
4: let's hope they can break that. Well, road scheming tonight.
3: Yeah, well said, Tony. Hey, we appreciate you making some time for us. Before we let you go, tell everybody about Universal Windows Direct.
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9: Pivotal game five tonight, Cavaliers versus the Pistons. 216-710-0850 is the number to call. We'd love to hear from you because we want to know, who do you think is under the most pressure tonight? And I think the guy who's under the most pressure is James Harden.
10: Really?
9: Yes, because these are the games that he's kind of developed a reputation for not playing well in. The pivotal games, the closeout games, the super important games, which I would claim all playoff games are crucial and critical and important. But I think if the Cavaliers lose, everybody's going to go right to James Harden.
10: Yeah, and from a Cavaliers perspective, certainly he can be the leader in the balloting, no doubt about that. But also, I look at Detroit, too. Isn't there some pressure on them? You've lost two games in a row. You got to be feeling that and seeing that. And for Cade Cunningham, he was not as dominant at the end of the game as he was in prior games. So I feel, E, that you could put just as much pressure on him, in that we all say, and I think we all agree, that he is their 1, 2, and 3 far as options are concerned. And if he doesn't go, they won't go.
9: Yeah, I mean,
10: don't get me wrong. Robinson, he steps up and does his thing from a 3-point
9: line. And we're not sure he's going to play tonight.
10: And that's going to hurt them big time.
9: Yeah. If the Pistons don't make it to the Eastern Conference Finals, no one's going to be like, what a failure for Cade Cunningham.
10: Right.
9: They're going to say Cade had no help. He did his best.
10: And the fact that they're here. Right.
9: I feel you. And the fact that they're there is good.
10: But historically speaking, James and what that represents, well, if that's the case, then I can make this just a stronger argument for Donovan. When are you going to get past the second round?
9: Right. Yeah. Listen, if the Cavaliers lose, it's going to be the Cavs failed. If the Pistons lose, it's going to be, hey, they had a great season.
10: Right. You'll get better.
9: Yeah, yeah. Because, listen, this is
10: the sky's the limit.
9: This is the second year of J.B. Bickerstaff
10: right.
9: being there.
10: You find
9: there.
10: Yourself vying for the Eastern Conference Finals?
9: Yeah.
10: You one of the worst teams in the NBA just 3 years ago?
9: The year before he showed up, they set a record for most losses in a row at 25. And you took the worst team in the league and got to the first round of the playoffs in the first year. And then to be in the second round this year, to me, that's why.
10: Yeah, that's a come up. I hear you. I agree.
9: Yeah, Nick.
11: No, I was just going to say, I think that whole reasoning behind, you know, JB and everything that's going on there, I think the most pressure is on Kenny. Like, I don't even think it's close.
9: I listen to that.
11: Because you can't lose this series to JB, who's bitching to the refs and everything that, you know, sort of goes along with that.
10: Blarney didn't replace him.
11: Yeah, you were the person that was to get this team over the hump. And I'm not saying that it's not on the players or anything like that, because clearly players are turning the ball over. You can't do that on, you know, on the road. You certainly can't do that.
9: Right.
11: But Kenny, I mean, we talked about it earlier in the show. Him after that game 2 loss, like, hey, I don't know. I don't know. Like, you can't do that tonight. in the pivotal game five, where if you win this game, 82% of the time says that person wins the series or that team wins the series. You can't lose to Detroit tonight.
10: So you're saying I don't know is not an answer.
11: That is certainly not a good enough answer.
9: No, it's not. And I could say the way that the Cavaliers defended was good, in game four. I think they did a lot of things to make Cade uncomfortable, but I don't even think Kenny is like the defensive guy. I think that's Johnny Bryant, if I'm not mistaken. And I could be, and if I'm wrong, forgive me. I apologize for it. But Kenny was brought here for his offense.
10: Certainly. But quickly on the defensive side of things, to their credit, this is what I think they're doing that's so astute, in my opinion, in that Dean Wade's not lighting up from a scoring standpoint. And if we can get something
9: shooting,
10: but if we can get something from him, I'll take it. But the fact that they're praising him and appreciating what he's doing defensively and what he's sacrificing from an offensive standpoint to try to slow down what Cade is doing. Mm-hmm. And you got Harden talking about it. You got Diamond talking about it. And you got Kenny going out of his way as well to talk about it as well. That's team building type of stuff where you're a role player and you're getting appreciated. That helps the cause.
9: Yeah. And I noticed that immediately when Kenny went out of his way. While everybody was praising the stars to go, man, Dean Wade was the MVP of this game. He didn't even take a shot, I don't think, in game four. And he hit 1-3 in game three. That was big.
10: Right.
9: It
10: certainly was.
9: Yeah, that was big. So, Dean, just keep doing what you're doing, dog. He has no pressure on him because nobody's expecting anything outside of just play some defense from him.
10: Well, here's the thing with the Cavs, though. We know that they can be down in Detroit and come back while in Detroit. The question becomes with them, can you be in a spot in Detroit where you keep it close and then pull away? Or if you get a lead, maintain it and not collapse, not do ill-timed mistakes that's going to cost you. Can you do that? Because you were in positions in those two games that you lost to where there was a point where it was in the balance and you just simply couldn't get the job done.
9: And them two games you won, it sort of got that way, except for game four. Mm-hmm. But in game three, they came back.
10: Back, right. So, again, it's an evenly matched, it's a great matchup.
9: Yeah. And it's not to, I don't believe they're necessarily the same caliber, but what Detroit excels at gives the Cavaliers problems right. And vice versa.
11: And looking at Dean Wade, was looking at like a Tony Snell game in the first half. He was 0-0-0-0-0.
9: Had an 0-0.
11: 15 minutes.
9: Yeah.
10: So, Tony Snell, dang, dog, it's my own business.
11: I mean, he ended up no points, but he was a plus 20 when he was out there. Go. So that means everything. His defense has been very good against Cade. And, Cade certainly has struggled, but at the same time, Cade's come up clutch in big-time moments when they're at home. So it's going to be massive tonight to see exactly what all goes down.
9: For sure. And I looked at some social media clips from the fan up in Detroit. Let's just see what's going on. They are on Jalen Duren's bumper.
11: As they should be.
9: Yeah, as they should be. They are on his bumper because this is a guy that was second team, all NBA this year.
11: I mean, we were killing Evan for going 9-1.
9: Right.
11: The other night, he went 8-2 with four turnovers.
10: In the middle of playoffs. Yeah. That's how bad we've been on Evan.
11: At least we can trade Evan. I don't think you can trade.
9: Yeah, he's going to be a free agent. Their problem is they're like, we can't offer this dude a max contract. He's not a max contract player.
11: And he's going to be probably second or third team All-NBA, which is, you're going to have to pay for that.
9: Yeah.
10: You're going to pay him something. They just can't let him go.
11: That's what I'm saying.
9: Right. They got a problem.
11: Yes, certainly.
9: Because is he a max player? No, he's not. He's not a super max player either.
11: We look at like JA and go like, oh my God, mean JA, Black History Month JA. And we all joke about that sort of thing. But like JA's contract is so team friendly.
9: Yeah, he makes 20 million a year.
11: It's 100 million, doubt. But in today's NBA, 20 million a year is nothing. And you can trade that to anybody.
9: Yes.
10: When we get to 40.
9: It's an attractive contract.
11: Jalen Duren, you're going to have to pay him probably 35, 40. And that's not even.
9: Yeah, 40 for sure.
11: 40 probably.
9: Because think about this. Next year, Evan starts making 60 million a year.
10: Man, you guys sound like agents.
9: 60 million a year. And I've heard people ask the question, because Donovan is going to get a contract. We expect him to get a contract extension offer. Just
10: sign one.
11: Like 2 years ago, yeah.
9: Yeah, gosh, but it's off every couple years. He's just, it's not the last year of his contract. It's just the first year you can offer. Mm-hmm. And the Cavaliers will, you know, basically do that. But I've heard people go, do you want to give Donovan 68, 70 million when you can't get out of the first round?
10: I just saw this. Here we go,
9: Hammer.
10: I mean, if that's the case, then the Cavaliers would probably surpass in the 76ers for having the most expensive.
9: The Cavs do already have it.
11: They already
9: have
11: it. Yeah.
10: Because I saw something where it was like the Sixers were at 158, then the Celtics, and then the Cavs, as far as like the most expensive teams or something like that, or three players on a team.
11: So the three players, yeah, you're right there. Yeah. The Cavs are, I think, third or fourth on that. But after next year, the roster itself is the most expensive in NBA history.
9: Yes, because the Cavs are the only team in the second apron.
11: And we
9: right
11: were
9: now.
11: Way over
9: way
11: second,
9: in the second
11: apron for a minute.
9: Yes, way in the second apron. And look, if you get to the NBA Finals, then I think you don't mind having the highest paid contract. Yeah, then it's worth it.
10: If you get bounced in this round, you don't mind.
9: You lose in the second round to a coach you said wasn't good enough?
10: Oh, no, you're not signing nobody back.
9: Right.
11: Now, this is going to sound – obviously, you make it to the NBA Finals, everything's worth it, you know, because you got there. Eastern Conference Finals, is it worth it?
9: No. For me, Eastern Conference Finals is the expectation.
11: The lowest fruit that you could have. Yeah. Be like, yeah, okay.
9: Yeah, if they lose in the Eastern Conference Finals, I'll be disappointed, but to me, it won't be an atrocity.
10: Gosh, but to the Knicks, dog, I'd be very disappointed. It'd be an atrocity.
9: To anybody. I mean, like, you would feel better.
11: Gerard,
9: if it was
11: game one, you were saying that, and that was against the Knicks.
9: Right.
10: Exactly.
9: Right. So if you would have lost to the 76ers in the Eastern Conference Finals, that wouldn't have bothered you.
10: No, because the Knicks punked us like 3 years ago, dog, and I still think about that.
11: Dude, the 76ers were a seventh seed. You would be freaking out. Right. All of Cleveland would be freaking out.
9: Yeah, right, and deservedly so.
10: Like, they're on a streak, man. They're on a heater. What
9: right.
11: So are the New York Knicks.
9: Right, exactly.
10: They're
9: they
10: on a heater.
9: Super heater.
10: Right, they're on supernova.
11: Probably the best playoff team in NBA history as of right now, just the way that they're playing.
9: And the best thing is they're going to be on ice for a few days to cool off. Right. I hope the Cavaliers benefit from that. 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
11: That's right. It's time for the Daily Refresh, and we do it for you every single day here at 2 p.m. right here on The Next Level. And you know what we got to do. Shout out to Emmett Golden, where his Mark Price jersey. Everyone sing along.
29: Come on, Cavs. Gotta make it happen. 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
11: Keep on keeping on.
9: Oh, I'm sorry.
11: Gotta love this. We win this series. We're singing that entire song. Yes. There's no doubt about that. But, your Cleveland Cavaliers kick off game five. Pivotal game five is what everyone's talking about. The winner of this game typically goes on to win 82% of the series. Is tonight the who do you want to see step

0: up the most in tonight's action?
1: From a step up standpoint, I actually think that changes a lot. You know, from a step up standpoint, I'd say J.A., let's get on the glass a little bit more, you know, because I felt like the last, it was pretty good. Not necessarily in game fours, but game three, you know, game two. I thought he was pretty good, but step up for J.A. And crash that glass. And I think that would help out a lot.
2: Well, I was told that your stars get you two, your coach gets you one, and your role players get you another one. So I'm A-okay with this being a collective team effort in which the role players, along obviously with the starters, doing what they need to do of getting the job done, because I think that will certainly give them momentum from a team effort to get the job done and come back home and take this thing to the next level and find themselves in the Eastern Conference Finals.
1: If your role players get you a road game, that's huge. That is gigantic.
0: The Pistons tried doing that last game. Caris LeVert had 24 points. By the way, he hadn't crossed the 20-point line in his Pistons career. And then goes
1: and
0: off
1: they
0: of that.
1: Wasted it. So yes, that when I saw him going off, I said, uh-oh, this is going to be the game that Caris LeVert beats the Cavaliers. But they wasted it because he ain't doing it again. All right? No disrespect meant to LeVert. But I don't see him having another game like that.
0: Well, momentum is everything. So says Kendrick Perkins, former Cavalier great for ESPN. He was on Get Up this morning talking about this series and the momentum that it needs to have for Game 5.
3: Right now, the momentum has switched, and I got the Cavs. Look, they're going to go into Detroit and get Game 5, and they're going to come back and close it out in Game 6. I had the Pistons at 7, but the Pistons are drained. They look tired. They look exhausted. I don't know how much you're going to get out of Jalen Duren. Tobias Harris has given you everything that you possibly could ask offensively. But he looks tired, too. You know why? Because they picking on his ass every single time down on the pick and roll to get him to slide in those puppies.
0: Do you guys believe in momentum in a seven-game series?
1: Yeah. Yeah, I do. I believe in momentum in life.
3: Yeah.
1: You know what I'm saying? Both ways. I believe in negative momentum as well. And the Cavaliers do have the momentum. But Detroit had the momentum. And that's one thing that I love about when I watch shows. And it's like, man, it's the Pistons in six. No, now it's the Cavs in six. No, it's the Pistons. Now it's the Cavs. Like going back and forth. We said it was going to be a long series. It's obviously going at least six. But yeah, man, it's the Cavaliers do have the momentum right now, but they seem to have let go of momentum every time they leave Rocket Arena.
2: Yeah, momentum is a real thing. You can feel it, you can sense it, and I've experienced it. And at the same time, I know there's a floor with it and there's also a ceiling. But the question becomes, how do you keep it and how do you put yourself in a position where you don't fully let it go, but you keep on moving and grooving and doing what's necessary to get the job done. And the Cavaliers are in a prime position to do that, but it then falls back on confidence. So if you can have a stretch where typically you see yourself failing, and I think for the Cavaliers it's really evident. If we're not seeing turnovers, if we're not seeing bonehead plays, if we're seeing them getting second and third chances because they're crashing the board, that's a great sign that the momentum and the confidence is there, that physically and emotionally and, heck, even spiritually, they think they can get this thing done. Because I think early on, I think the conditioning of the game caught them off guard, because we talked about it before. Detroit loves to do what? Run. They're active. They get after it and all that, and the Cavs weren't matching that. Now they're finally doing that, so now the question becomes, can you surpass it? And you're going to have to, because you're in their home.
0: Well, tip is going to be at 8 p.m. Guys, I don't know if you saw this or not, but the line's actually moved. It is now Detroit 4.5-point favorites. Man. Is that a little shocking?
2: It was 3.5, right?
0: It was three. The line started off at 3.5. We're always talking about the momentum and everything going the Cavs' way right now. But Vegas looks at it differently. Surprising?
1: I think that means that Duncan Robinson's going to play. That's what I see when I see that. You know, the point spread change, because a lot of we just didn't know if Duncan Robinson was going to play tonight.
0: Duncan Robinson, Caris LeVert are both game time decisions. Nobody on the Cavs is on the injury report.
1: Right. Now, I stuck with my bet because it's won all four games, and that's taken Detroit to win the first quarter. They're 2.5-point favorites for the first quarter. So I jumped on it because four times in a row, if that bet, then you, even if I lose,
2: See, that would go against my idea of momentum. But granted, one of the things I know about this game in particular, it's not going to be one. I don't think it'll be won or lost in the first quarter.
1: No. The two games that the Cavaliers won at home, they won the first quarter in one of them, but they didn't cover the first quarter spread, and then they were trailing after one. They were trailing at halftime in the last game.
2: They

0: right. Just like everyone loves it. Guys, we're going to close out the refresh with the Guardians. Little two-game win streak. They're looking to extend that against the Angels. We had a leadoff home run by Angel Martinez. He's hitting .264 on the year and just 7 home runs. Chase DeLauter with an RBI as well. And David Fry with an RBI as well. They are leading 3-0. It is the bottom of the fourth. Guys, that's going to do it for the refresh.
1: That is the refresh. 216-710-0850 is the number to jump on board. Coming up next is this, the biggest game post-LeBron era. And do you consider tonight a must win? All of that is coming up next. Listen, if you want to win at the pump, which everybody's getting their ass beat right now, Circle K. Sign up for the Circle K Rewards program because you will save 25 cents per gallon on your first 5 fuel fill-ups. And 3 cents after, per gallon, that is 3 cents per gallon every day after that. 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
9: Big game tonight. How big is it? Is it a must win? Is it the biggest game since the LeBron James era? I think it could all be debatable. Now, I felt like last year, In this situation, the biggest game is probably I would say the biggest game would have been game seven, actually against Orlando. Yeah. For me.
10: First round though.
9: Game seven.
11: Do or die, I think sort of takes over.
9: Yeah. So for that reason, I'd say that game seven was probably the big. I know they just had one against the Raptors, but for whatever reason, I never thought the Raptors could beat the Cavs. I was thinking Orlando might beat the Cavs a couple years ago. So this is a huge game. I don't know if it's the biggest game since the LeBron era. What do you think, Jerod?
10: I think it is the biggest game since the LeBron era because what's at stake? What's at stake? Going back to what Slick put out there from a statistical standpoint is that the team that wins this game has an 82% chance of going on to win the series altogether. And we have not tasted this type of experience since LeBron has been here. Now, granted, prior to that, you had the Doherty and Price company as you rocked the jersey. They got to, the Eastern Conference Finals, lost to Jordan and company. So we've been down that road before, but since, let's put it in perspective, since LeBron's been here, we have not done anything of this magnitude. So, yes, tonight is a pivotal game.
9: I don't know, Dry. We lost in the second round a couple times.
10: Again, we're in a position to win is my point.
11: Yeah. At least this go-around, because you won two games, technically you are going to get farther than any other Donovan-led team thus far, because it's been gentlemen swept the last couple of second-round series.
10: That's a good point. Great point.
11: But we're not there yet. This is game five.
10: Right.
11: But you need something along the lines of that. I don't think that I think game seven still take over as the biggest games or whatever it is, because those are the biggest moments. That's when you need stars to shine the most. However, I do think that this is an absolute must-win game tonight.
10: And believe me, we get to a game seven situation or six, even if say we win tonight, I'll be replacing that with the upcoming game.
9: Bro, you lose tonight. Game six is even bigger.
11: Right. Yeah.
9: You know what I'm saying? They're all big games, but that is why you do all of this, is to play in big games. What's the cliche? Is one of the ones I love. Pressure is a privilege.
10: Hmm.
9: Right?
10: I love that.
9: Yeah,
10: because alliteration too.
9: Exactly, because nobody who does, like, people who don't have expectations put on them don't have pressure, right? But you only put expectations on people you expect a lot right. from.
10: And if it's not any pressure involved, does it have significance?
9: Yeah,
10: it doesn't.
9: Right.
10: If no pressure right. involved, there's no significance to it.
9: Right.
10: It's not a regular season game. It's the playoffs.
9: Yeah, and the regular season really means zero. You know what I'm saying? In the NBA,
10: right, anyway. Other than for jockeying for position and psychological advantage, that's the only part where I'll deviate from what you're saying. In that, that's the only thing it means. But once you're here, I mean, build upon that. Think yeah. about that. You got experience with that. But ultimately, yeah, this is a whole different paradigm that you find yourself in. That's why I'm so tied into the idea that, yes, this is an extremely important game. The Cavaliers have a chance to come from the brink of being thought of as about to get swept to now tying it up and doing something they haven't done all season in the playoffs, which is win a playoff game. And I have to think that if they go back to Detroit and beat them, that I don't think Detroit's ever going to quit. I don't think they have that in their makeup.
9: No, they're not.
10: I don't see it in that light, and I won't put them, disparage them in that manner and fashion. But I do think Cavaliers will have a psychological advantage, and what they do with that, we'll see following.
11: I got a question for you guys, and it just popped in my head. Outside of LeBron, because that's the simple, easy answer, if there's a former Cavalier great or just regular role player that you would want to add to this roster for tonight's game, who would it be?
9: All right, I am wearing a Mark Price jersey, but you got the guards covered.
11: That's kind of where I was, yeah.
9: But you got the guards covered. So outside of LeBron,
11: because that's the layup answer of all right. layup answers.
9: You know what? A prime healthy Kevin Love. A prime healthy Kevin Love, because Kevin always was on the glass.
11: Like 34 point first quarter Kevin yes. Love.
9: And just on the glass, even if he wasn't scoring. And he could, I mean, Kevin's going to get you 18 to 24 most nights. But even if he wasn't scoring, he was on that glass no matter what. So I'd say Kevin Love.
10: In his prime, he would be the perfect player for this team because they so missed this dynamic just in the locker room. And they even brought him back in recent memory just for his presence more so than his playing. And that's Tristan Thompson.
9: Mm. Yeah, in his prime.
10: In his prime. He's giving you – we don't win some of those playoff games without his second and third options and everything that went along with that. I'm not talking about the scoring point.
9: Yeah, offensive rebounding. Yeah, presence. He's one of the best offensive rebounders in the league.
10: Stagin' boys.
9: Yeah. So Tristan is a good call there for sure. And I think the reason why we both go there is – there hasn't, like, the lack of rebounding from the front lines, really, of both teams have been crazy. And I think if you have a game where J.A. grabs you 12 or and Evan gets you 10 or 11, then I don't see how you lose, you know? So we will see about that one. 216-710-0850 from the YouTube chat to the phone lines. Coco Rex is up next. What's up, Rex?
12: Hey, what's up, Evan? Come on, Cam.
9: Got to make it happen.
12: Action.
9: Yeah. That fast break action. That's awesome.
12: I'm digging it, bro. It's wearing on me. I'm becoming a fan. I want to talk about tonight's game and what I think the importance is. I think whoever wins tonight's game takes the series because the Cavs cannot win on the road. So tonight is, I think, their last chance. If they don't win tonight, you know, they might win at home, you know, game six, but I don't want to go back into Detroit game seven. And that's how I feel. But
9: yeah. We appreciate it, Rex. Thank you always. One of the mainstays in our YouTube chat. A lot of folks always in there. So we appreciate, again, everybody that hangs out with us during the show and that interacts with not just us, but the other fans and listeners here. Again, like and subscribe if you haven't done yet. And if you've never checked us out, hey, man, search ESPN Cleveland in YouTube search bar and come on and come on Cavs and enjoy the show with us. All right, coming up next, I don't know what we're going to talk about. Nick doesn't know what we're going to talk about. RJ has no idea. It's all in the mind of Jerod Cherry. We'll find out when we get random coming up next.
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0: Coming up, 2:45, we will tell you who went next level. But right now, y'all know what time it is.
1: It's time to get random on the next level. While the next level is always random, but right now, it's time for Random Thoughts with Gerard Cherry. Talk to him, Gerard.
2: So, on the forefront of my mind is the washing of clothes. Now, you know we love to talk about underwear around here, so there's no surprise to people who are longtime listeners. And for me, underwear is a no-brainer. You're one and you're done.
0: Yes, yeah.
2: Socks, pretty much the same thing as well.
0: Mm-hmm.
2: Now, for some reason, dress socks, I might not.
0: Really? Dress socks, to me, get way more funky than
3: But
2: yeah. I don't wear them like, for example, if I have one for like an hour or two, I'm not going to necessarily wash them because I'm not walking around doing crazy stuff. Now, if I had them on all day, you're absolutely right.
0: Right, right.
2: For example, after Browns game, they're certainly going into the wash bin and being washed.
0: Mm-hmm.
2: Same thing also I feel with my tube socks as well. One and done for the most part. Now, there are a couple where I'm like, okay, I didn't do much in them. I'll wear them again.
0: Right.
2: There and now and then that happens.
0: Mm-hmm.
2: Now, for some reason, though, unless they're really dirty, I don't do that with jeans.
0: Yeah, I mean, I probably will wear a pair of jeans probably 3 times before I wash them, unless they get dirty.
2: Dirty, right. I think I'm in the same camp as well.
3: Two to three.
2: Yeah, and I'm like right back in the closet. Shorts is a one and done endeavor for me, though.
0: I probably twice. You know, again, it just depends on what I was doing.
2: Right, and if you were like crazy hot outside, it's definitely one and done.
0: Yeah, right.
3: Yeah, like cargo shorts, I can do probably two of those. Basketball shorts, probably.
2: I'm working out those, so that's done.
0: Yeah.
2: T-shirts, same thing.
0: Yeah, T-shirts, I can't put them back because feel like.
2: I mean, one, I know they smell.
0: Yeah, right.
2: My deodorant can only do so much.
0: Mm-hmm.
2: Then that got me thinking, now, I do this. I'm not sure if you guys do this because I don't think we talked about it before. Like, I wash dishes before I put dishes in the dishwasher. Am I the only person guilty of that?
0: I don't wash them. No, I'll rinse them off. You know what I'm saying?
2: I mean, some cases, if it's like really, and which is funny, if it's really dirty, I will like put soap and apply it and then put it in the dishwasher. I don't know why I do that, but I think because I grew up washing dishes.
0: Yeah.
2: So it's just a habit.
0: Yeah. No, everything I put in the sink, I'll rinse it off, especially a plate if it's sauce on it or whatever.
3: Cheese.
0: Yeah. I rinse it off to make sure there's nothing on it. And then we'll put it in the dishwasher.
2: Do you ever have, or have you ever had, like, for example, I have this bottle that was like ginger. It was like ginger beer bottle. Mm-hmm. And it has like this special top that where you flip it and close it and it pressurizes. And then you have to pop it off. And so it's a throwaway bottle.
0: Mm-hmm.
2: But I've decided to keep the bottle.
0: Okay.
2: And I'm wondering if I'm the only person who does. I mean, like, granted, plastic bottles I'll get rid of. Plastic bags I won't get rid of. But, like, plastic bottles, I definitely get rid of. And the plastic containers that you store food in, I probably got 50 of those.
0: So, if I, like, let's say for lunch, I grab some fast food and I get a drink, you know, the cups, the plastic cups with the top on it. I will keep that cup for the rest of the day because I like drinking pop
2: out of a cup
0: with the ice in it. You know what I'm saying? Uh-huh. And out of a straw. It just, I don't know why. I like that. So, but at the end of the day, I didn't throw it away.
2: Yeah. So that is I get that because I see you do it all the time.
0: Mm-hmm. Yep.
2: And we got good ice here. And then the other thing, though, for me, though, is I'm getting to a point, though, where I'm overflowing with tops. And here's the part I don't get. Why do you always end up having more of the plastic tops than the actual things that you store in
0: the bottoms?
2: Yeah.
0: I'm not sure.
2: I mean, I got like, I literally have probably 150 tops and maybe 30 bottoms.
0: Yeah, but I also feel like you have a hard time throwing stuff away. So, here's the thing. You got 100 and how many tops?
2: 30.
0: All right, 130 tops. At least 130. And how many bottoms?
2: Probably 30 to 40.
0: All right, so why don't you throw a bunch of the tops away if you don't have bottoms to connect with?
2: You said that and it bothered me.
0: Right. Like, just so they match. And you have, you're good.
2: You said that it bothered me.
0: That is crazy.
3: You offended him.
0: Yeah, right. Like, what are you talking about?
2: If you could go back and watch my...
0: Yeah. Like, you basically just said you have a 100 extra
2: surplus. Yes.
0: Right. So why not get rid of...
2: Something means like you might need it one day.
3: You won't.
2: I know this, but I don't know this.
0: You won't. You will not. I promise you. And I'm not in your pockets, right? But I do know that you could buy another Tupperware if, you know, Tupperware set.
3: Yeah.
2: I need to actually buy a new Tupperware set.
0: No, you don't sound like you do.
2: Well, I mean like a certain kind.
0: Oh, okay.
2: So the other day, I had some beans that froze.
0: Of course you froze beans. Right. Didn't throw them away.
2: Nah, dog. Yeah. These were not going to waste.
0: Froze beans.
2: I froze some beans.
0: Okay.
2: Well, think about it, man. I worked hard on these beans. I soaked them.
0: Uh-huh.
2: I pressure cooked them.
0: Okay.
2: And they tasted amazing, so I wasn't going to let them go to waste.
0: But if I know, like I think I know, they're still going to go to waste. They're going to get freezer burned because they're going to sit in the freezer for so long.
2: That doesn't stop me.
0: Right, but in waste?
2: Not if you eat it.
0: Oh, you saying the freezer burn won't stop you from eating it?
2: I mean, to a certain extent.
0: Right. Yeah, I was going to say, I know you had to throw away a lot of food.
2: Oh, yeah.
0: Because you froze it. Yeah. And 2 years later, you were like, well,
2: I got to do a purge pretty soon. Because the same thing is happening right now as we speak.
0: I'm not going to waste anything. I'm just going to waste it.
3: Right.
0: At a later date.
2: Well, I feel better later. At least I tried.
3: I'll eat it eventually.
2: I mean, I had some in my freezer that said 323 on it.
3: I say that. I have a deep freeze down in my basement as well that I haven't cracked open in a minute. Mm-hmm. And I can guarantee you there's a bunch of stuff that is way past due.
2: 323. Yeah. As a matter of fact, I got a I really need to throw this away. It's got to be since 24. It's from an Easter in which there was a cobbler, a berry cobbler, that was like, nah, I'm on a diet. I can't eat it. And
0: vacuum sealed.
2: Vacuum sealed it and everything else. Now, granted, it's been vacuum sealed for 2 years, so technically speaking, it should be fine.
0: I mean,
4: You bring it in tomorrow and let's find out.
2: All right, I will.
3: RJ, thing's going to give us like a whole new virus. Like, yeah, right. Let's avoid
0: the coronavirus is going to be in it.
2: I was like, man, this Patti LaBelle cobbler's fire. I can't throw this away.
0: And it's been for years.
2: It's 2 years old. At
0: that's
2: least.
0: Years.
3: Minimum. Yeah. Minimum.
2: It's at least two. That's
4: yeah, but it's vacuum packed. We're good.
0: Oh,
4: yeah,
0: that's exactly. All that matters.
2: Yeah.
0: Yeah. You know, after a while, even part
2: the crystals will get in there, will get in no there doubt about it.
0: Yeah, right.
2: Right.
0: Well, that's dangerous.
2: As a matter of fact, the plastic may even start binding with it.
0: Mm-hmm. So y'all enjoy yourselves.
3: Yeah. Good luck with that.
2: Well, RJ, you'll try it.
3: RJ's stomach's made of steel, and he's even saying, like, nah, pass.
0: Right.
3: My wife, Kelly, bought some new Tupperware containers, which probably didn't need. Mm-hmm. But these ones, like, she's had these strawberries. She bought them a week ago. And I was like, man, those are already done. They're cake. They're open them up. They look brand new. Like, oh, I don't know what
2: she
3: type
2: froze
3: of
2: them?
3: No. They were in the fridge for at least a week and a half.
2: Wow.
3: Yeah. And it's sealed off to, it's so tough to open as well. Mm-hmm. I'll have to find out air got into
2: and
3: them. And like they were completely fine a week and a half later, which is, I was like, wow. You just wasted strawberries. No, they're still good.
2: Yeah. Wow. So this thing was so frozen, guys, that I tried to like, puncture it with a spoon or a fork, and it was so brittle, it broke the plastic. And it was like one of my favorite plastics. Like, you know those big, gigantic, big ones that you can, like, go to someone's house and bring back a totem food?
0: Right.
2: With one of those size ones?
0: Right.
2: So I haven't replaced it yet, and it was a flat one, or a rectangular one, so I have to find another one.
0: Yeah. Yeah, I never even think about or worry about that stuff. Like, my wife is the one who handles the Tupperware or whatever. I just be like, where's the stuff at? And she's like, right there. And it's like, thank you. Although, I got to pull the grill out, dog. I ain't pulled the grill out yet.
2: The weather's been horrific, man.
0: It's just been raining. Like, on the weekends, it seems like it always rains or it's cold, you know? So I want to pull the grill out so bad because I haven't. Yeah. I haven't had an opportunity to.
2: I did it. What did I did it once. I think I did it for, it was someone's birthday. And I think I ended up making some steaks or something like that. But yeah, I did it once.
0: Yeah.
2: That was a brisket. I made a brisket on my pellet, my wrapper, on the pellet grill.
0: Yeah.
2: Trigger grill, yeah.
0: Yep. Yeah. So got to pull out Old Faithful and go ahead and make, I don't know, wing steak or something like that. I got to do something.
2: Tomahawk, dog.
0: I need to go holler at Hank. You know, over in the Heights. Mr. Brisket,
2: and
0: get a get some steaks or whatever. Shout out to Hank. I hope he is doing well in the whole squad over there at Mr. Brisket. All right, coming up next, we will tell you who went next level. But I know a lot of you out there feel like you could take your day to the next level by golfing. A lot of people love golfing. Well, you can come kick it with us at the ESPN Cleveland annual golf outing. Spots are on sale right now. It's going down Tuesday, June 2nd at Bunker Hill. 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
1: 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He is sending 8 bus loads jam-packed with Cavs season tickets ticket holders, about 400 people, up to Detroit to represent for the wine and gold. And when I say this, I don't want anybody to feel like it is a shot at them, because it's not intended to be. But Dan Gilbert is the best owner in town. He's the one with the championship. He's the one that took an NBA franchise in the Cavaliers that was an NBA franchise. Now they're a staple in the NBA. All right, they're not the Lakers or the Celtics. I'm not saying that. But they are one of the best organizations in all of sports, definitely in the NBA, and Dan Gilbert made it that. So he is my next level performer of the day.
3: Well, my next level performer of the day is one Jose Ramirez. And granted, this game is not over with, but to watch a dude steal 2 bases in the course of a baseball game, and granted his average is not where he wants to be, he shows you he's making things happen. So, Jose, I'm going to count on you guys to win this, because now the score is 2-4. You are my next level performer of the day.
1: Schneeman with an RBI single there. Nick?
4: Yeah, I'm going to go with the Cavaliers. They are going to be my future next level performers of the day, because I believe that I think that they're going to give their all tonight, whether they win or lose. Mm-hmm. I know that this team is going to come out and swing. And that's exactly what I want to see. Again, win or lose, I want them to go down swinging. So
1: yeah, and I believe they will. You know, one thing's for sure, you know Detroit is going to go down swinging.
3: We saw
1: an example of that at the end of Game 4 when it was over, and they were like, "Nah, we're going to keep playing hard." So I expect a great effort from the Cavaliers as well.
3: If you had your choice between New York style, Detroit style, Chicago style, and Cleveland style pizza, which one are you going with?
1: I'm going with, Cleveland style pizza. Cleveland thin crust. I like thin crust, but again,
3: and that's what we're labeling as Cleveland thin crust. Because I'm just saying, I never had thin crust when I moved here.
1: Yeah, I didn't. I don't know. I like thin crust pizza, but I was thoroughly disappointed when I went to New York.
3: Yeah, I'm still shocked by that.
1: Yes. Yeah, Ron's, they said, go to a hole in the wall. They got the best pizza.
3: Go anywhere.
1: Pizza.
3: I told you anywhere.
1: Yep, I went to Ron's. Ron's.
3: Disappointed,
1: was,
3: huh?
1: Yes, was very disappointed. I'm not a big Chicago-style pizza.
3: I'm not good at that.
4: That's me. Love Chicago
1: deep dish.
4: That's
1: lasagna.
4: It's deep dish pizza.
3: Nah, that's a casserole.
4: Dish pizza.
1: And then Detroit-style with the sauce on top.
4: It's a square, yeah.
3: I like the square, though. It's
1: weird. I don't mind. I like, I still do. I love sheet pizzas with the square, the middle. I don't prefer the crust, but the middle ones, oh man, where you could just eat the entire slice is always, so maybe it's because the grease settles in the middle a little more than the other one. There's always just an extra flavor in those.
3: I've never had Detroit style pizza in Detroit though. I'm trying to think. Every time I go to Detroit, I go to the same barbecue spot, or I just stay at the casino and eat at the buffet.
1: Yeah, tap. Or no, you said the buffet or whatever, because they got a tap in MGM out there in Detroit. It would be great to do another.
3: I miss those road trips we used to have. Man.
1: Yeah,
3: those
1: man. Were fun. It was so much fun. Like, imagine if we would have did this for a playoff game. Yeah, if we would have took the trip up there. Now, you know, you need to be able to plan and have some. We wasn't necessarily sure who the Cavaliers were going to face. But, no, man, when the Guardians play the Tigers, we would take a busload of people up there, man, and have a great time.
3: So I don't know the name of the song, but Detroit, the Pistons have, like, their own, like, there's a rapper from there who made their, like, a song for the Pistons. I guess it's on fire right now.
1: Okay.
3: I was like, that's what we do here. But obviously, we don't have a monopoly or the copyright to just be the only ones who can make songs for a particular team. So I'm going to do some more research on this song. But I guess the song is supposed to be pretty fire.
1: Really? Pistons song, Tim Cavanaugh? No, that's not it. Let me see. Pistons song, rapper? Is it going crazy? G-Mac Cash.
3: There you go, G-Mac Cash.
1: His Pistons Won Again song has become the anthem for the most successful Pistons team since Rip Hamilton's era. So, yeah, I didn't.
4: No offense, I'm not playing that.
1: So no, I don't play. I don't want you to.
4: Right.
1: Yeah. G-Mac Cash.
3: We'll evaluate it one day.
1: Hey, listen.
3: Any good.
1: Doughboy's better. All right. Bone Thugs and Harmony is better.
4: When the Cavs crush the Pistons, then we can play it.
1: Jordan is better.
4: I'm Montel Williams.
1: Montel Jordan is better. Wasn't Montel Jordan from Cleveland?
3: Nah.
1: He wasn't. I heard of, maybe that was
3: from L.A.
1: Oh, rumor. Yeah, maybe that is right. Yeah, I don't know why I thought Montel Jordan.
4: Montel
1: was from
4: Jordan.
1: He's from L.A.
4: Is,
1: from Los Angeles.
3: I never said about on the 99th, but on the show.
1: I don't know where I got that
3: yeah,
1: from.
3: Yeah, where'd you get that from?
1: Yeah, I don't know where I got that
3: there's
1: from.
3: There's an R&B singer. There are several R&B singers that are from here.
1: And I had one at the top of my head. Avant.
3: Yeah, there you go.
1: Avant is from Cleveland. Obviously, LeVert.
3: Mm-hmm. The Heights.
1: Yeah. Yep. Yeah. LeVert is from Cleveland. Man at Large. You remember Man at Large?
3: They're from Cleveland?
1: Yeah.
3: Did not know that.
1: Man at Large is from Cleveland, too. Yeah. No doubt.
3: Where part of Cleveland they from?
1: East Side. Somewhere on the East Side. But no, there's some R. There's actually a lot of R&B folks.
3: Rude Boys?
1: Right. Right. Yeah. And I mean, I wouldn't necessarily say R&B, but Tracy Chapman.
3: You got to have
5: Bobby Womack.
1: There you go.
3: Man, don't get no crazier than that.
1: That's a whole, you know what? Thank you, RJ. You are now my next level performer.
3: You think you're
1: today.
3: Lonely now? Wait until tonight.
1: My man, Bobby Womack. Man, it's some crazy story, too.
3: Yeah, that's crazy.
1: That I don't necessarily remember, but I'm not sure.
3: You talking about the one about borrowing Sam Cooke's suit to go to his funeral? That one?
1: No, it was something
3: while
1: else
3: being,
1: with Sam.
3: While dealing with his ex or girlfriend.
1: Yeah. Bobby wasn't the best friend.
3: No, he wasn't. Horrible friend.
1: Bobby wasn't the best friend you could be. Yeah. He wasn't necessarily the best friend that you could be. Yeah. But look, we don't need rappers to make songs for the Cavs.
3: We got what?
1: We got the people.
3: Listeners.
1: All right? We got the people. The fans make the best songs. You know, I was talking to folks at ESPN the other day. And
3: National, that is.
1: They were like, do the Cavs have any songs? Because they know about Flacco Fever and Kyle Manzardo. And I was like, not really. There was that J.R. Smith song, but that was all. We talking almost 10 years
3: ago,
1: now.
3: I don't even remember. What was it about?
1: Bombing threes from every which angle.
4: Yes, sir.
1: That's Kyle what Hogger was fine, dog.
3: Bombing threes.
1: Who the hell even knows?
5: My wife will still walk around the house singing that song occasionally.
1: It was a great song.
3: Bombing threes from every which angle.
4: They win tomorrow, or they win tonight. Be coming back with that.
1: Okay. All right. Yeah. That is definitely a
3: hug of greenery.
1: But
3: that's
1: and I don't even know if that was from a Clevelander. I think that was from just a J.R. Smith fan.
3: I think it was a Clevelander dog.
1: Really? Yeah. Milford Buford or something like that was his name. You know, so
3: that's when you were on the Golden Boys. I was on RBS.
1: Yep. Yes, sir. All right. Coming up next, Cleveland Browns Daily for Gerard Cherry, Tony Grossi, Nick Paulus, and RJ the Movie Critic. I'm Emmett Golden saying until next time, we'll see you when we see you.
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1: All right, let's do it live on a First Friday Miracle edition of Cleveland Browns Daily. I am merely Bo. That's the great Z, and this is one of the great First Fridays for you, in that it is your actual Friday.
17: Which is, hello.
1: Hello.
17: Hello.
1: I mean, come on.
17: Let's go. Yeah.
1: This is that's, when all of it lines up.
17: Yeah, this is exciting. This is one that's been circled on the calendar for quite some time. And then the league, of course, they're going to drop the schedule tomorrow, and you know what I'm going to do? I don't care where I am. I'm going to find a way to produce schedule release content you great fans out there.
1: That's right.
17: Along with my partner Bo Bishop and
1: that's right.
17: The great Gibbe here. But yeah, this is one I'm pretty excited about. We've got little Olympia Fields. We got the turkeys all coming.
1: Are you
17: up
1: prepared
17: this
1: to hunt the turkey?
17: I am. I'm dialed.
1: Have you shot anything in the lead up?
17: Living?
1: A weapon.
17: No, but we'll do some
1: practice shooting.
17: Yeah, we'll shoot
1: get
17: some.
1: Get yourself kind of lined up
17: plays.
1: A little bit. Get some clays going.
17: Yeah.
1: And have you ever shot anything to its death?
17: No.
1: It's going to be something for you. Now, they're a hideous beast.
17: They
1: you know,
17: are.
1: I think.
17: Yeah.
1: They're not exactly.
17: Like, I can sit here and say without any, like, I could not do this to a deer.
1: I'm going to be curious if you are successful, yeah. And these guys are pretty cagey the way that
17: they're very
1: them,
17: their eyesight crafty, is unbelievable.
1: Yeah, they're very crafty beasts. So in this instance, if one is taken and it is taken by you,
17: yeah.
1: After it falls to its death, what is your responsibility?
17: We bring it back.
1: Okay, what does that mean?
17: So the ones last year, as I did not get one,
1: yeah.
17: There's a refrigerator. Right. Are you physically going to go grab it by its dead, lifeless body, by its feet, throw it over your back, and carry it back?
11: I'm guessing.
17: That's the job.
11: I'm guessing, yeah.
17: Unless the hop has some sort of, like,
11: I want to take this turkey trophy. No, but I think so. I mean, I got to see up close and personal. So you don't have to, like, you know, no field dressing. We're not doing anything like that.
17: Yeah, okay.
11: Just literally tie, I think they tie the feet up.
17: Yep.
11: And
17: haul
11: take
17: them back.
11: It. Yeah. Cause then he has this huge refrigerator that's bigger than the studio that you, like, can walk into, and there's a pole, and then the hook, they get a hook that goes onto the, connects to the tie around the leg, and they were just like, you'd walk in there to go get like a beverage.
17: Sure.
11: And there are five birds.
17: Yeah.
11: There.
17: That's right.
11: And it's a little bit of, you know, stuff on the ground where they were.
17: It's so funny. I'm immediately taken back. My grandfather had a butcher shop on the Ponderosa. And when we were kids, when you would go in there, and there's like the riding lawnmower was parked in there, and some stuff that, and like the four wheeler stuff that we would like screw around, drive around on the farm,
11: beef,
17: and among other things. So like it was one of those things, like when you would open the door, you had no idea it was on the other side. Like sometimes there was cow carcass, sometimes elk, deer, sometimes pheasant. You had no idea what maybe species was hanging. We didn't have turkeys out there. We had pheasant. And those I was like, okay, all right. But as a kid, it was kind of like, oh.
11: So I got used to it as I kept going in there last year.
17: Yeah. The first door open is it's an attention.
11: I was like, whoa. Yeah.
17: Yeah.
11: But we'll see.
17: I can still smell it. I don't know how he had sawdust.
11: It does have
17: a smell. There's I think you're going to get one.
11: I hope so.
17: I think you're going to get one.
11: These guys are really good, and of the like 30 guys there last year, there were only, I think, five.
17: Yeah.
11: It's late in the season, so supposedly the way it's explained to me is that early in the season, the fellas are really, they're itching to get out there and be loved, and later in the season, some of them have had their fill, and so they're a little more wily, yeah. So it's not as easy. The crazy thing is, though, when you, like, I remember I came back from this trip last year, and I've been listening to some turkey hunting podcasts.
17: Oh, my God, it's really happening.
11: Yeah, I've really been trying to dial in my moves here. I'm not going to be calling. I'm not ready for that yet.
17: Yeah.
11: The Hop is a great caller.
17: And of course he is.
11: He's just a little, oh, man, I'm very excited now that I think about it. But I remember I came back, and within the first week, I was at Walden, had never seen a turkey there, and, like, four big gobblers go walking
17: just
11: across
17: cruising.
11: Peacocking with their feather, like fully.
17: Yeah. Like, come on, boys.
11: Yeah, not a care in the world. They saw us, no care, not worried at all. And then the one that blew my mind and still this day blows my mind, and I know I wasn't hallucinating because it could have been possible after that trip, that there was, at the corner of Carnegie and Ontario, in that major intersection, there was a gobbler just
17: chilling
11: there, like within a week after I got back last year. Just walking around downtown Cleveland.
17: What are you going to do?
11: Sitting there
17: to
11: in
17: me?
11: The middle intersection.
17: I own this place now.
11: Yeah. And I'm like, wait a second. I didn't even remember ever seeing a turkey really prior, other than back at my in-laws many years ago.
17: Sure. Yeah.
11: And then I come back and now they're everywhere. They're taunting me, teasing me. Well, guess what? I'm going to have the last laugh this year.
17: This is so beautiful. I love this. And it's everything that I've ever wanted. You taking out my biggest nemesis.
11: Yeah, your nemesis. Yeah.
17: No, it's thrilling. I hope that you get 20 of them.
11: I don't think that's possible.
17: Yeah.
11: And then
17: are you going to get the meat back? If you do the kill, are you going to get the meat?
11: I mean,
17: make it into some turkey jerky?
11: We'll cross that bridge when we get to it. But yeah. I mean, I wouldn't mind having a turkey leg.
17: Just a little leg.
11: Somebody smoke that baby up.
17: Yeah. That's exciting.
11: Right in my gullet.
17: There are a few First Fridays better than the one when you're out for the next 2 days. I mean, then when a First Friday becomes a National Friday, that's a big, big win for everybody.
11: It's great.
17: Yeah.
11: I can't wait.
17: Speaking of turkey, this happened yesterday. I was making a salad for lunch, and we had some organic turkey breast that I was
11: sliced with, like deli.
17: Yeah. And so I was pulled, but same thing. Yeah. So
11: pulled turkey.
17: Well, yeah, you know, like a rotisserie kind of.
11: Yeah.
17: Yeah, like that. Yeah, like the dark meat.
11: Where do you get some rotisserie turkey at?
17: At the Heinen's. They'll give you that. A little bit of the dark meat there. You get it all. Yeah.
11: I thought I only got rotisserie chickens from there.
17: Yeah,
11: the pulled meat.
17: Well,
11: maybe it was chicken.
17: I don't know. Whatever it was. It was something.
11: It was foul.
17: And it was organic. It was foul. And there's a double entendre coming.
11: Yeah.
17: You know that I can't really smell
18: I mean, I know I've told you this privately.
11: I know I don't like it.
18: You, I haven't said it publicly, but I was sick in February with what I was told was flu B. I did a COVID test. It was negative, but I was really taken out. I don't know. It was like a week.
11: Yeah.
18: But I think I missed 3 straight days of work, which I've never missed 3 days of work in my life. That's how bad it was.
11: Yep.
18: And I have had limited taste and smell since. There's certain things that I can taste. I can taste salt. I can taste, but for example, several things like all smell the same. Like, for example, like peanut butter smells exactly like coffee to me.
11: Okay.
18: I have no differentiator between the two. I really can't smell perfume at all.
11: Can be a good thing.
18: Can be a good thing. I can't smell candles at all. Mm. Like if a candle's going, I can't.
11: Jeez. Look at the blue eyes. Are you kidding me with this?
18: Look at this. He's headed straight to Nantucket with this
11: stride.
18: He's ready to go. Unbelievable.
11: It looks like alarming
18: when you see it. It just takes you out of whatever your thought is when you see it. So
11: it does. And sometimes it's Tuca. He's back. Right. He's like, he's coming right back. He's coming right back.
18: A flyby. I almost walked into a chair. No big deal.
11: It doesn't matter when you have swag like that. Get a little shot right at the bottom. There you go. Yeah. We need to tell him, though, in the future on any days that there's a – we're memorializing somebody that he's not allowed to walk
18: by. We're going to memorialize between 3 and 3:07. Yeah. At that point,
11: fair game.
18: All you want.
11: Fair game.
18: But yes. So I'm making this salad and I grab this out, these organic meats, and I taste it and it tastes fine to me. And normally you can have like sometimes with meat, like it'll have slimy if it's gone wrong. Like you can feel it.
11: I'm getting sick.
18: I couldn't feel
11: right
18: any
11: now.
18: Of that. So, my wife is in the kitchen, and I go, is this okay? And I go, smell this. She smelled it. She was about gagged.
11: So you didn't eat it?
18: Oh, no, I ate it. I ate a big bite of it, tasting it. I couldn't taste it.
11: Okay.
18: Yeah, but I didn't eat all of it. But I definitely ate it, and luckily had the sense to ask her, is this okay? But I ate a pretty decent bite of it. And I'm okay. I got through it. But she about vomited at just the smell of it. And I can't get back. Like, I can't smell. Like, no names, please. One of my children clogged a toilet at a hotel this weekend. And so I'm not going to embarrass anybody. So they're like, well, Dad, you got to
11: have been Bootsy.
18: You got to come solve it. And I'm like, okay. I couldn't smell it at all.
11: Hey, you're no problem.
18: I can't smell it.
11: You should get into the sewage business.
18: Well, I got enough businesses. But that would be a good one to get into. I think that one that is recession-proof.
11: Yeah.
18: Septic and sewer business. But, yeah, I can't smell anything. So.
11: We need to build this back.
18: Everyone is saying I had my mother-in-law said you got to try acupuncture. I need to like read like the oils. The last time I tried acupuncture, I thank God I had a vehicle that drives itself because they missed something and I could not bend. So I had to lay down straight and NBC, this was right around COVID. It was probably like 2021, something like that. NBC at the time was like 9. And I put the car into autopilot and I said, just keep your eye on the road and just tell me if anything looks scary. And we got home. So I'm nervous about doing that again. That did not go well.
11: Feels justified.
18: Yeah, but I got to figure something out. I've heard the thing like you smell like rosemary, lemon.
11: Rosemary, yeah.
18: Like I can smell lemon right there. I can smell rosemary like right there, though. It's got to be right there. Even like a cup of coffee. But again, the coffee smells like peanut butter.
11: Which is a nice smell, peanut butter.
18: I guess.
11: Three times.
18: I mean, it's a lovely
11: Kathy. We're not worthy.
18: It's a fantastic
11: we're not
18: monk.
11: Worthy. Running a business.
18: He's got a monk strap on there.
11: I do like a monk strap. I don't own any monk straps, but I like them. I like them on him.
18: I think he's, there's not many things he can't pull off when you have swag like that. There's very few things you can't pull off, and he's looking spectacular.
11: By the way, I got some new shoes today. Let me take a gander at these things.
18: Look at those. I have a pair of those.
11: The Vomero.
18: How is it? It's unbelievable.
11: It's unreal.
18: Boing, boing.
11: I feel like
18: you're also probably 6'7" now.
11: It's got to be good for my back. I'm hoping, right?
18: Yeah, I think so.
11: The cushion. That's why I get it. That's why I'm getting.
18: Yeah.
11: So I actually had a buddy, Jordan Glick, who has the ones like there's one more level where it's.
18: Yeah, they're like this.
11: It's like a mattress under your foot.
18: Those are the ones that they marathon in.
11: Yeah.
18: Yeah. Like
11: so there's Vomero, Vomero Plus, and then it's like. This isn't the actual name of it, but it should be. It's like Vomero Extreme.
18: Yeah.
11: It's like 8 of these. I mean, this is similar to my UFOs, I think. But
18: yeah.
11: So he tells me, he's like, dude, most comfortable shoes ever. He's like, oh, you know, my back, they're so good for my back.
17: I literally see him in a parking lot yesterday. He's wearing them. I'm like, dude, I just ordered. I said, couldn't get those. They were sold out, the extreme ones. I said, but I got the pluses and they're coming today. And he's like, just got back from my chiropractor. He said, they're the worst shoes ever. I'm like, you just told me to order these shoes. Like, I only ordered these shoes because literally of what you said to me. And he's like, now you don't want all that cushion. You want like a flat, hard. I said, wait a second. So then I go online. I've gone down the rabbit hole. This is the best thing for you is actually to walk barefoot.
18: Sure. Yeah. Which I'm sure you do. I do all around the house. Yeah, I never have shoes or socks on around the house. Whoa, ever.
17: I can't stand having socks on.
18: I can't stand
17: just socks.
18: No way. Socks up, like socks touching carpet or hardwood. I can't even take it. No, I'm always barefoot.
17: The only
18: always.
17: Time I'd ever think it's like insane.
18: I'm to
17: like,
18: have people walk around. No, I don't think it's insane at all.
17: Like, no, put their feet up on my couch. I'm like, are you nuts?
18: Yeah, no, I'm with you. I think it's crazy.

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1: Nothing's like sticking in it that
2: you
1: walk
2: on. That's fair.
1: You know what I mean? Yeah.
2: I have brought a slipper. I don't have a problem with that.
3: No problem at all.
2: Yeah. I think that's a good thought.
3: Great thought.
2: Yeah. All right. We got a couple of NFL notes for you. Go ahead, sir.
1: So, this is something I meant to bring up after the weekend, but it just since we're doing non sequiturs and random discussions at this moment, I figured I'd add another.
2: Go ahead.
1: So I'm with my father-in-law, and I love asparagus. I think it's grilled asparagus is just it's a
2: delight.
1: It's a delight.
2: I agree.
1: They had some
2: King of all vegetables.
1: They had some fat boys, and I like the bigger the asparagus, the better. I'm not interested in any skinny, scrawny.
2: Oh, I go
1: asparagus.
2: Opposite.
1: I'm
2: of you,
1: like.
2: Then.
1: I want it like.
2: You like the big guy?
1: Yeah, I want like a crab leg.
2: I like the little guys, but other than that, we're on the same page.
1: Because I like it to have a little bite, a little snap to it, and I like it. And plus on the grill, I feel like sometimes the little ones can end up getting burnt if you're not, you know.
2: You got to be diligent with the little guys.
1: Yeah, these guys.
2: They're dainty.
1: Yeah, they're dainty. This is no daint here. No. So we're having the asparagus, and my father-in-law says that he really doesn't like asparagus because it drives him nuts. That it changes the way his pee smells.
2: Sure. Yeah.
1: And I was like, that's a sign that your body's working right because it only happens with asparagus. I said, I'm going to be way more concerned the time that I eat asparagus and I don't smell anything.
2: I could not agree more.
1: I would be freaked out.
2: It's a warm blanket.
1: It's a comfort. Yeah.
2: Oh, it's working.
1: Oh, yeah.
2: We're all
1: working. Oh, yeah. I had asparagus. Sometimes, you know, right here, there's like, they have like a chopped, it'll be zucchini and little asparagus chopped in there. And I, you know, you're not even cognizant to me. Yeah. Unless I'm eating a big old spear, it doesn't feel like I'm eating asparagus. And then it's, oh yeah, I did have asparagus. There it is.
2: I couldn't agree more with you. I could not possibly agree.
1: I'm like, that's a great thing that you get.
2: Love
1: that.
2: It.
1: Yeah.
2: Yes.
1: It was
2: same,
1: a great part of, I believe it was Austin Powers Gold Member. One of their gags was that. Yeah.
2: I will say that if you have an instance, and this happened a long, long time ago, again, no names, please.
1: You should try to have some asparagus and see if you can't get a smell going.
2: That's not a bad idea.
1: Yeah.
2: Nice meal.
1: Yeah.
2: Had a good time afterwards. Got up. No names. Urinated. Forgot to flush. That's a scene, man. The next morning.
1: Let it just bake overnight.
2: Just let it bake.
1: Yeah, let it bake in there. Room temp.
2: But it's a lot.
1: Yeah,
2: it's
1: but that's probably more than you need.
2: A little more than you need. A little more
1: turns
2: than you
1: out even without asparagus, that is not a
2: it's not ideal.
1: Good thing.
2: No. But it's it jumps up a notch.
1: Yeah.
2: A couple NFL notes. They've been just leaking this stuff out all week with the schedule. So some things that we know as certainty. This drops when? Is it tomorrow night at 8? Do I have that right? Is when the schedules
4: go. Tomorrow night at 8 o'clock.
2: Hit your button, Gibby.
4: Is it working now?
2: Nope.
4: Well, technically it's working. Carmen can hear me. You can't hear me.
2: In theory,
4: so
2: it's working.
4: Hold on. Hold on 1 second. This is our studio. Hold on. This is going to be live. Watch this.
2: Technically.
4: Hold on. Watch this.
2: All right. Here he comes. Gibby coming into the office.
4: I need a cord.
2: Ah!
4: Because
2: you have four mics. So you have four.
4: Hold on.
2: Or you could have just talked on that one.
4: Yeah.
1: This one's not even connected.
2: It's not connected. This one isn't yet either.
1: This is for people who don't have the pleasure of looking at us. This is riveting radio.
2: Because technically it's working.
1: No.
2: No, by definition.
4: Carm was hearing me.
2: Now you go.
1: Hey.
4: Yeah, this is where we're at. This is.
2: Hey.
4: Yeah. So the new studio, maybe this will work.
1: Hold on.
4: Maybe
1: so what did you just do?
4: I literally have plugged this one directly into the Comrex so I could communicate with Carm. But for whatever reason, y'all can't hear us.
2: No, I can't hear anything.
1: No.
4: Which we have.
2: Oh, so you were going out over the air, but we couldn't hear
4: That's right.
2: Yeah. Oh, so technically it was working.
4: I was working.
2: My apologies. You were right. Technically it was working. We just weren't.
4: There's not much in here that works. We're going to have a nice office space day once we move.
1: It's going to be great.
4: We're going to.
2: So 8 o'clock tomorrow. Is that what I was asking you?
4: 8 o'clock tomorrow.
2: Right. Going to be fun.
4: I do have a few other scheduled things if you want to hold on to those, or if you just want to go through the international, we'll go to the other stuff later.
2: All right, here you go. We do know that the Browns will travel the second least number of miles of any team in the NFL. Only the Carolina Panthers travel a shorter combined distance than we do. That's nice for you guys. That is very nice.
4: I guess.
2: No, about you. So I see your family.
4: I like a good roadie. Come on now.
2: Of course you do.
4: Especially listening to Zagura complain.

0: and having to stretch about 5 minutes into the flight, getting up and walking around. And if you think that everybody else on the plane doesn't talk about it,
1: I think he is impervious to.
2: Did they talk about what? Did I get up on the planes?
0: Literally, I don't think we've reached the 10,000 feet, like, seatbelt off. And you're like, all right, this is ridiculous. I've been sitting for 2 hours.
2: Yeah, because it's outrageous.
0: I'm aware.
1: It's outrageous.
2: It is out. We will this year.
1: Yeah.
2: You mark my words.
0: Oh, God. I'm there with you every week. I know.
2: We will sit on the plane prior to takeoff for longer, maybe even double the actual airtime of the flight, more than at least 5 or 6 times this year. Maybe even all of them except New Orleans.
0: I really would like a New Orleans or Tennessee game to be at 4 o'clock so we can truly enjoy the city the night before. But it's a business trip, so I get it. Oh, here comes the dollar.
2: Four quarters. Look at him, he's everywhere.
1: Today I gave him a fist bump and just said 10 dimes.
2: $10 bill.
1: Just hit him with a 10 dimes. He was
2: 20
1: all
2: nickels.
1: I'm going to do a different one every day.
2: Dollar Bill was down there telling me, I was talking about, you know, the kids are our proteges here. And I was saying, you know, it's got to, you're saying, you're teaching them how to have fun. I said, of course you teach them how to have fun. I said, I'm pretty sure they know how to have fun. I said, but it's a lot tougher now. They've got cell phones where their locations are being boom beaconed out to everybody. They got everything's recorded now.
1: Yeah.
2: And Dollar Bill was like, well, in our day, they always knew where you were and what you're doing. I said, that is not true unless you were doing things wrong.
3: What is he talking about?
2: He's like, yeah.
3: And Dollar Bill, you could have left at 9 o'clock in the morning and your parents would say, be back for dinner.
2: Yeah. Jay was like, what are you talking about, Dollar Bill? He's like, you got no idea.
3: Dollar Bill's getting loose with the facts.
2: Yeah, he is. Dollar Bill's amazing.
3: He's amazing. All right, so least amount of travel.
2: Yes, second least.
3: Second
0: and
3: least.
0: That's fine. I'm good. East Coast time. The Central time zone games can be brutal if they're not later in the day. Just because we're on a bus at like 6:30 in the morning.
1: I have your quarterbacks for season 3 of Quarterback on Netflix.
0: Oh, that just dropped as well.
1: Okay, all right, let's go.
2: You ready? Jeff George.
1: Two guys who played for us are on it.
0: The guy's not even in the league anymore.
1: Two guys who played for us are part of Netflix's Quarterback.
2: Joe Flacco?
1: Ding, ding. And?
2: They're going to do a quarterback show on a... I mean, Joe, worthy of it, but
0: well,
2: he's
0: it'll be in
2: not even
0: building.
2: A starter.
1: Well, he started games.
0: He started for us.
2: But isn't he with the Bengals still?
1: Yeah.
2: They have Joe Burrow.
1: No.
0: This is from last year. Last season.
2: Oh, God.
1: From last year. Already finished.
2: Oh, so he was right. I knew that they were with him.
1: Started here and then went
2: there.
1: There.
2: And then another one who was with us as well. Brissett.
1: Six.
2: Oh, Bake. That'll be good.
1: Jaden Daniels. Flacco.
2: Oh, and Daniels hurt early.
1: Yep. Bake and Cam Ward. That's a pretty fascinating group.
2: That's good. Flacco's going to be great.
1: So and Bake too. Like,
2: yeah, Bake will be very.
1: Because he starts. Yeah. Can you imagine like cocksure Bake the first like 6 weeks of the season?
2: Oh,
1: MVP front runner.
2: Oh yeah,
0: yeah.
1: Emeka Buka, like that's fun, Bake.
2: Yeah, that's very fun, Bake.
1: That's a lot of joy there. All right, so that'll be fun. I'll be interested in that. That drops on July 14th. Back to the international schedule. We have that now. It is done in full. So it starts week 1, Rams and Niners in Australia. Week 3 is the Ravens and Cowboys. This is Rio, right?
0: Yes.
1: Rio? Yep. Colts and Commies in London, followed by Eagles and Jaguars in London. Week 5 and then week 6. Texans and Jaguars in London. So Jaguars again get to stay over there for 2 games. Week 7 is Steelers and Saints in Paris. Bengals and Falcons week 9 in Madrid. Patriots and Lions. Is that Berlin or Munich?
0: Munich.
2: Munich.
1: The Lions. Allianz.
2: The Lyons got it.
1: The Allianz Arena. And then finally Vikings and Niners. Is that Mexico City?
0: Yes.
1: Yeah. So
2: Niners are Mexico and Australia.
1: Niners have to have the most travel in the league.
0: Yeah,
2: they do.
1: They have to be. It's not even close.
0: Those two trips are more than our combined road trips.
1: Yeah. Well, one's Australia.
2: So hold on.
1: Once that happens, it's your cooked.
2: Hold on. There was some crazy factoids that I saw. 1 second, please.
0: Siciliano was firing him off earlier.
2: Oh, he was pumped.
0: Yeah, he was.
1: What? Oh, he loves the data. He's got good data. He's good data guy.
2: He's a great data guy.
1: He's got his data.
2: He's doing great with data.
1: Nothing's a surprise.
2: Here we go.
1: If I had to rank, like, let's just say you're not, let's say you're fan agnostic.
2: Okay.
1: Okay. And you could go to any of these situations. And let's say you had great travel experiences, like first class and all the things necessary to be able to have a good time. Rams, Niners, is that in Sydney or Melbourne?
0: Melbourne.
2: Melbourne.
1: Melbourne? Okay. So I think I would go Madrid 1. I'm going to go Madrid game 1. So that's Bengals, Falcons. I would go Melbourne 2.
2: Okay.
1: I would go Rio 3. I would go Paris 4. Munich 5. The Londons and then Mexico City. That's how I would do it.
2: So I would go... One for me would be Australia. I mean, the red carpet that would be rolled out for us in Australia.
1: It's just a little bit of a ways from Dabo. I mean, he's Brisbane.
2: Dabo can be anywhere he needs to be. Dabo's going to be right where he needs to be. Australia is one.
1: Come over to Melbourne to help us?
2: Of course. Rio for me is 2. I've always wanted to go to Rio. Mm-hmm. 3 for me would be Munich because of the hop.
1: Over Madrid?
2: Yeah, 3 for me would be Munich.
1: Have you been to Madrid?
2: I've been to Madrid.
1: Oh, okay.
2: Yes.
1: Well, there you go.
2: 4 would still be Madrid. Mm-hmm. 5 would be Paris. 6 would be Mexico City. One of the great culinary cities in the world.
1: It is.
2: Mexico City. So I'd be very interested. And then London would be 7.
0: Now, are we talking about going with the team or going as a fan? Because going as a team, we're probably not allowed to leave the hotel in Rio.
1: Oh, no. Or as a fan, just go enjoy yourself. First class.
0: Yeah.
1: Great hotels.
0: Security-wise,
1: eat well,
0: we
1: live.
0: Allowed to leave the hotel.
1: Yeah. I mean, I'm sure you can.
2: I think we would in Rio.
1: Mexico City and Rio, I think you'd be locked down. But everywhere else, oh, no, I'm sure that they're locking down.
0: They're not letting you
1: out. The Cowboys and the Ravens in Rio, they're locking them down.
2: Yeah.
1: Yeah. That's not Mexico City, too. Yeah.
2: You don't want any of that.
1: You're living your best life in some of those other joints.
2: Here's the factoid that I found.
1: All right, go ahead.
2: 32 NFL teams.
1: All right.
2: Will travel 628,873 miles this year.
1: Okay.
2: That is 2.63 times the distance to the moon. So they could go to the moon and back and then almost back.
1: Almost back.
2: Yeah, to the moon. So the distance to fly around the Earth at the equator, to do like a full loop around planet Earth at the equator, is 24,901 miles. San Francisco 49ers will fly this year 38,105 miles. The Cleveland Browns will fly 9,000 miles. 9,000.
1: I'm going to remember this when we do the over-unders on win totals.
2: Niners, 38,000. Rams,
0: not pleased.
2: Rams,
1: no way.
2: 35,000.
1: Oh, my gosh.
2: Texans, 28,000. Cowboys, 28,000. Patriots 28,000, Dolphins 28,000, Chargers 24, Jags 24, and then so on. But here's the interesting one. Think about this. The Arizona Cardinals will fly 15,000 miles this year. The Arizona Cardinals will fly 15,000 miles this year. The Seahawks are still up at 22. That's 10th. But Arizona at 15 plus the Seahawks at 22 is 37,000. The Niners are flying 38,000.
1: Pedro is not pleased.
2: No, and my dad's been mad about how they get hosed coming out of bye weeks, and they played like this four teams in a row coming off bye weeks. He gets very upset about it. But that has to be...
1: That's a huge factor, man.
2: A big factor.
1: Kyle's upset.
2: Yeah. Agreed. That is...
1: Got a right to be.
2: Well, so, I mean, you're the Cardinals. You're... flying half of the division.
1: Yeah. Well, in Seattle's distance, so much of it is their location.
2: Where
1: they're
2: own. Just are.
1: They're just a long ways.
2: From everybody.
1: Yeah, them and, yeah. That's wild. That's a lot, man. Australia and Mexico City. for the Niners this year.
4: That's tough.
1: That is a lot going on. 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

0: All right, welcome back in Cleveland Browns Daily. Very special day and a very special week. It's been a little bit more than that by the time you were involved on Saturday.
1: Yeah.
0: We've been talking about this for years on the show, building to this. The great commissioning week for the USS Cleveland. In studio with us right now, we have the former Undersecretary of the Navy, the Honorable Thomas Mobley is here. Great friend of the program is here. His beloved wife, Robin, is here as well. Call sign Muskrat. We can get into that if we need to. And of course, with us as well is Ensign Anna Freeman, who is on the USS Cleveland. Let's start with you, Robin, because you had a moment on Saturday that Mr. Z passed along to me that was pretty dang special.
2: It was phenomenal. Yeah.
0: What was that like?
2: The captain of our ship called over to the USS Cleveland and said that we have on board our ship the former acting secretary of the Navy and the ship sponsor, Robin Mobley. And they called back that they understood that. And then a few minutes later, all the sailors on the deck came out and rendered honors to me, stood at attention for a long time. Jesus. It was wonderful.
1: It's awesome.
3: It was very cool. Yeah, that was,
0: emotional.
3: Oh, yeah, because you saw them kind of take the formation where they are a little spaced out, and then all of a sudden, boom, they hit the salute, and it was very, very cool.
2: Yeah.
3: I was like, I'm with some pretty cool people. No big deal.
0: You were some important people.
3: Yeah. I was. That was the highlight. Then I got slimed by a bulldog.
2: Yeah,
3: low light.
2: Yeah, you did. Roland.
3: Roland.
0: Who's got a bulldog named Roland?
2: The captain of the ship.
3: They had two of them. Yeah.
0: Come on.
3: Yeah.
0: Two well, I like this right guy
3: they
0: already.
3: Were, they were seaworthy. Yeah, they were very seaworthy.
2: Tilly and Roland.
0: Oh, that is very, very strong.
3: Very fun.
0: Yeah. Anna, what's your journey with this been like?
4: It's been an incredible journey. I graduated from the Naval Academy 2 years ago, got to the ship in February after multiple different ship handling classes, and then have been working up to this for a year and a half now. It's been incredible. The people behind it, our ship sponsor, her family, the foundation. It's been a wonderful opportunity, and seeing this come to life this week has been such a blessing. And it's so much greater than I could have ever imagined. The city of Cleveland, the Cleveland Browns, our gym, we have so much support from you. We have an incredible gym because of the Browns. So
3: the envy of all the other ships in the Navy.
0: The details on that, because I don't know that the audience totally understands that part of it when it comes to the gym.
4: Yeah, so our gym is a space in the ship. When you enter the ship, it's downstairs one level, and we have a lot of equipment with your logos on it. And
0: oh, that's great.
3: Browns, yeah.
4: It's a very big morale booster.
3: Yeah, I'm sure. Yeah. I'm sure.
2: And it's one of only two women female officers on the ship.
4: Yeah.
0: Wow, that's awesome.
3: Wow. What was it like for you guys? Because I know for us, being a part of that flotilla, when we saw the ship on the horizon, we got all excited. We're in the binoculars, like, oh, there it is. And then see it come through. From your standpoint, what was that like bringing it in? Knowing you're coming to Cleveland for the commissioning of the USS Cleveland, but seeing all the, I've never seen that many boats out like that. What was it like from your vantage point?
4: Yeah, it was actually quite emotional. I didn't think I'd be as emotional as I was, but I stood on the flight deck. That was the first place I went after exiting the inside of the ship, and seeing all the boats around I brought tears to my eyes. I was like, wow, the city of Cleveland is quite literally around us and supporting us inbound to Cleveland. I'm commissioning officer as well, so I've been planning this with my incredible team for a while now. And then I went up to the bridge after that, and I went in the big binos we have on the bridge wing, and I looked in and you could see just people everywhere on the shoreline, and I was like, wow.
2: Did you see the flags? Incredible.
4: Yes.
2: Waving flags. Everybody had a flag.
4: Yeah. Quite moving.
3: It was a very neat thing, and then our ship's captain was very excited about the fact that the fire boat was out there shooting all the plumes of water up and all of that. It felt like a really big deal. I also heard that if you can confirm or deny, you can say I can't confirm that or deny it, that when you guys went past Detroit, you guys blasted Eminem on the ship speaker.
4: We sure did.
3: I like that. That's good. That's good.
4: Under the bridge.
3: Yeah, that's very cool. We're going to need to distract them tonight. Big game, Cavs.
0: That's right. What was the route? So just for the people trying to, like, where did this start and then to navigate to here?
4: We started in Marinette and then went through the rivers and lakes and made it to Cleveland.
0: So. Marinette, Wisconsin?
4: Mm-hmm. Yes, okay. Marinette, Wisconsin.
0: Okay. And then when we're done here this weekend, then what's next?
4: Then what's next is pulling into home port, Mayport, Florida. We're all super excited for that. So
0: wow. Yeah. That's very cool.
4: Yeah.
0: Tom, what is this? I mean, the amount of hours, days, minutes, months, years for you.
1: Yeah, it's so funny. I talk about serendipity all the time, and how sometimes things, you think it's serendipity, but I think there was a reason for this. And we were here for Navy Week in 2018, as I told you guys, and I just sort of thought we should name a ship after Cleveland. I called my boss. He said, okay. And his condition was that Robin would be the ship sponsor, which was I agreed to without talking to Robin. But I knew she would step up, and it's just been fantastic. It's just to see how the crew has responded to the city, the way the city's responded to the crew. It's very special, and everyone we've met in the Navy official channels who have been involved with commissionings say that they have never seen anything quite like this with respect to how a city has supported this and what a big deal it is. And even what Anna was saying about the gym, there was some Navy captain on there today saying that this is the best gym in the Navy, like on any ship. And so, you know, we have the Browns to thank for that and the Haslams for supporting it. So it's been really fantastic, as well as Cross Country Mortgage, because they provided some stuff for that as well. So it's just been great, and being connected to you guys and all the support that you've given us, it's been really, really special. So
3: it's awesome. You guys are very special, and the USS Cleveland is special, and her crew is special. So it's an exciting thing. And then this culminates really, right, Saturday with the official commissioning. What is that going to be like?
4: It's going to be quite the experience. I'm really excited. It's going to be a lot of guests that are going to be there, and then the city behind it, and it's going to be a neat opportunity.
2: I think they're expecting a little over 7,000.
4: Yeah.
3: Wow.
4: I heard
2: so
4: 8,000
2: registered.
4: Huh?
2: 8.
4: Yeah.
2: They're going to cut it off at 10.
3: Okay.
2: For security reasons.
3: Yeah.
2: But,
3: yeah.
0: Robin, what has this week been like? And obviously we're halfway through it. We're not there all the way, but I mean, I know how long you guys have talked about this, and and to see it finally come to fruition, and then to have this type of reception that you've had. What has this been like for you this week?
2: Well, the week itself has been phenomenal, but it's a lot of pomp and circumstance and a lot of Navy tradition, which is incredible. It's wonderful. We're carrying out the Navy tradition. But as far as I'm concerned, my role as a ship sponsor is to be the mother of the crew. Mm-hmm. So this is reality for me. They're all here. I've interacted with them all along, but this marks the official beginning of my tangible duty and ability to interact with them, care about their lives, care about their hearts, their needs, and their families as well. Mm-hmm. But I'm the only permanent member of the crew. So I'm with it. This is my favorite crew so far. But as the crews come and go, I'll be horribly sad to see this one. I'm not worried about that now. But that's what I'll be doing for the next 25 years, is caring for the crew and interacting with them. And it can be anything from they need a coffee pot in the mess hall to a welcome home party, mm-hmm. or at some port in the world where they are, I can do something to boost their morale and just make them known. Make them know that they're cared for.
3: And you thought you'd already raised a big family.
2: Yeah, right. Right. You're right. That was just practice.
3: Yeah, prepared you very well. All right, we have to ask, because he is not here, and then he wasn't on our ship. How's Previts doing?
5: I imagine where is Previts he?
3: He's involved in everything.
5: He's omnipresent with this.
2: He is so busy. But he's got a great attitude, as always.
1: I was telling Nathan, he's like that character from MASH, Colonel Flagg, you know, the wind.
3: Yeah.
1: He's always around, and then he's not around. So he was super busy today and really wanted to come, but he needed to take care of some things down at the ship.
3: He is. So I have a buddy, Grant Davis, who talks about, you know, the do-say ratio. Because a lot of people say they'll do stuff, but not a lot of people actually do it.
5: Yep.
3: Previts is like 100% do.
2: Yep.
3: If he says done.
2: Yep.
3: Done. That's incredible.
0: He's as capable as any person I've met.
3: He might be the most capable.
0: Like, I'm not sure what he can't do.
3: Yeah.
0: So this is awesome. So this all culminates Saturday, right? And that's the big one is Saturday. And those numbers are incredible.
2: Yeah.
3: Yeah.
2: It's reality.
0: That's awesome.
2: It's fact.
3: We're going to keep that. The weather's looking all right.
0: Yeah, it looks great.
3: Keep it going. Have you guys been able to enjoy Cleveland at all?
4: Yes, we have. We have been able to enjoy Cleveland a little bit. So we went to the baseball. We played a baseball game yesterday, which was a lot of fun. The crew loved that. We went to the NASA Museum, some members on Monday. That was incredible. And then we might be able to go to the Rock Hall Hall of Fame.
3: Yeah, the Rock and Roll Hall of Fame, sure.
4: That'll be fun. And then we have a tour.
3: I mean, it's all that you can... It's all there. Stone's throw from where you are. Right? Yeah, literally.
4: Yeah, I mean. Cavs game. We went to the Cavs game.
0: Oh, baby.
3: Oh.
4: Yeah, so we've been a little bit of everywhere.
3: So you guys are good luck.
4: Yeah,
3: undefeated.
4: Right?
3: Yeah.
4: Yeah, exactly.
3: That's right. And then if I recall correctly, and I believe that I do, when the USS Cleveland crew, which probably was before you, mm-hmm. in Jacksonville came, and Browns won that game as well. USS right. Cleveland crew is undefeated.
2: Were you there?
4: Yeah. I don't know. I was
2: hadn't
4: not
2: joined
4: there.
2: Yet. Yeah.
3: That was probably 2 years ago.
4: Yeah.
3: You're still in school.
4: Still in college.
3: Yeah, exactly.
0: That's no, today's a big day. I saw at Naval Academy. Today's the day where they climb the
4: Herndon.
0: Yeah.
4: I
0: saw it on social. Was that? Yeah. That was. I think today was the day where the plebs.
4: Yeah. Are no longer plebs.
0: Plebs. Sorry. Plebs.
4: Yeah.
0: So because I saw it going around on social, people see it like. They are standing on top of each other, correct? Like, this
4: yes.
0: is what's happening?
4: Mm-hmm. Yep. Yeah, that's exactly what's happening.
2: Navy tradition.
4: It's a big Navy tradition where the youngsters are no... Or the plebes are no longer plebes, and they become youngsters, so...
1: And sometimes it takes 25 minutes. Sometimes it takes 4 hours to get it off. Because you have to get the cap off.
4: And there's
1: the
4: lard.
1: The cap off. And they glue it up there, so it's and they cut it into pieces. So
0: oh, jeez.
1: It's really challenging. And then you have to replace it with the standard midshipman cover. And it just takes a long time. Like my year, I remember I think we set the record for the longest time. But after a while, we're just like sitting back, like, is anyone going to get this thing done? So.
3: That's awesome. Speaking of, because I remember you wanted to bring this up yesterday and just jog my memory. We were talking about 40 years ago yesterday.
0: Or
3: 40
0: today,
3: years ago today.
0: Today they are celebrating the 40th anniversary of Top Gun. And
3: yes.
0: So they are dropping... Like theaters, a lot of IMAXs. I know one in Columbus is doing it. They're playing Top Gun and then Maverick
3: double feature.
0: Yeah.
2: That's cool.
3: What did that movie do for the Navy in reality? I know we've talked about this a few times.
0: But privately, but I don't know if we've ever talked about it on air. Yeah.
1: Yeah, well, it had a tremendous impact on recruiting, really, into naval aviation specifically, but I also think Navy in general.
3: Yeah.
1: And I think I told you guys the story. I had dinner with Tom Cruise back in 2018 or 19, and they were just finished wrapping up filming of Top Gun 2. And my son is a fighter pilot, as you guys know. And I said, hey, you know, Tom, my son's a fighter pilot. And, you know, he grew up in Annapolis, and we took him to the Naval Academy, saw the Blue Angels. And, you know, we really tried to inspire him to go into the service. And but I think your movie had more to do with him going to be a fighter pilot than anything my wife and I ever did. And he looked at me, and I thought he would say, oh, no, I'm sure you guys raised him right, and you should be really proud. He said, no, you're probably right. So, yeah, that was my experience with Tom Cruise.
0: Well, the timing of it, it was, and then the Maverick was timing
3: perfect.
0: Of that was perfect, too.
3: Perfect.
0: It was like a shot in the arm.
1: Yes.
0: I mean... Yeah, I mean, my kids talk about it, too. And the reason this came about, a guy named Tex Sandlin, he actually tweeted this out in the 40th re-release of the Top Gun movie, which this was yesterday, but it's actually today that is the anniversary. He has a picture on his social of the wrap photo of the 8 Top Gun crew that flew all the aviation scenes in the movie. And so he's in that as well.
1: Two of my best friends from the Academy are in that film, the original. But they're not pilots. They were not pilots in the film. They just heard that they were filming the graduation scene, and they were based in San Diego, so they ran home and put their whites on and snuck onto the set and are in the graduation scene talking
2: right
1: to
2: behind
1: moms.
2: Tom Cruise.
1: There were
2: a couple moms
1: from L.A. that were down also doing, and they were just, you can see them talking to them in the background. What's
3: all right, I'm going to watch it just for that. I need to watch that scene.
0: Just for that.
3: I need to see that scene.
2: Speaking of Navy,
3: is that like required viewing? Since obviously this is well predates you.
4: Right? No, not quite a required viewing, but a lot of people do enjoy Top Gun.
3: So. How could you not?
4: Yeah, right? Good,
3: you know? What a film.
0: And the right stuff before it. I mean, there's a lot of good ones in there. I have to tell this story. So I was watching Maverick with my oldest. This was right after it came out and released. And so he's, you know, at the time he was 12, and he's got 1,000 questions about everything. And he's like, I don't understand why Hangman's not, why would he not be in the final mission? That doesn't make any sense. And I said, I don't think it makes sense either, but let's. So I'm like, you know what? I got a guy who might know that I could text with these things. So of course I'm going to bother the former Undersecretary of the Navy. And I go, I'm like, you know, I'm like, sir, I'm just curious. My Payton was asking me a question. I can't remember exactly what I said to you, but
1: it was
0: about the F-14. I'm like, I don't understand how an F-14 could take off like that and then outrun this fifth gen fighter pilot and all of these things that are happening. And he just texted me back, Bo, it's a movie. Just enjoy it.
3: Just enjoy it.
0: Just enjoy it.
2: Oh, that's right.
0: That was a great line.
2: Right.
0: That's a great line. Yeah, that's perfect.
3: That's right.
0: But all those things hold up, and I think. This is so cool. It's been cool for you and I to be, tangentially a part of this through the years. And we've talked about this for so long.
3: Yeah.
2: You've been very much a part of it.
3: Yeah.
2: We're very grateful.
0: Minimal. But,
3: I mean,
0: but
3: when was that? 19 on the commissioning?
1: 19. Yeah.
3: Yeah. 2019. It's 2026.
2: Yeah.
0: I mean, we're getting old.
2: I have more gifts to bear.
0: Oh, geez.
2: I have for each of you a challenge coin.
0: Oh,
2: that's another
0: man.
2: Navy tradition. My name's on it.
3: She got her own coin?
2: Got my own coin.
0: Let's go.
3: Let's go.
0: Commemorating the commissioning of the final Freedom variant. Littoral Combat Ship. Robin Modley sponsor. That is spectacular.
3: Wow.
0: With USS Cleveland LCS 31.
3: It's a glorious day.
2: It's going to be.
0: Oh, that's
3: glorious
0: beautiful.
3: Day. I love that.
0: Yeah. Well, this is awesome. Thank you for your service.
3: Yeah, thank you.
0: Thank you so much for your service and the way you're representing the town and everything with it. It's awesome. We're greatly appreciated. And, of course, you guys are dear friends.
3: Yeah.
0: It's awesome to have you guys here.
2: Thank you. We appreciate you.
0: Awesome, awesome week. We have more Cleveland Browns Daily. 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

0: All right, welcome back in. 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We go around the college football world. Up fronts are on. That's why all this is happening.
1: Yeah.
0: Right now. Did I go through this on this show?
1: No.
2: You have not.
0: Okay.
2: So it's up front week.
0: In the old days.
1: Please. We've got 62 minutes.
0: Time. We got a lot of time. The next level's next. So in the old days, and I know this because I worked in local television for 15 years. In the old days, this was the most important time of the year, because what this was the time for was, here are the new shows that CBS, Fox, NBC, ABC are putting out on network, and they're going to be hits. And you're going to have your ERs and your CSIs and your, in the old, I mean, I wasn't in television at this point, but your Seinfelds and your Friends, and, you're going to have The Office, you're going to have these things. And what they are is they would show little snippets of these shows to advertisers.
1: And the stars would be there.
0: The stars would be there. So you'd have those guys on. You'd have Dave Letterman and Jay Leno and all of this stuff. And they would come on and they would sell the network, and you'd have the stars that would come on. Well, those shows, to the surprise of probably nobody out there listening, don't really exist anymore in that form, in terms of 22 million people watching network television. They just don't.
1: Yeah.
0: So the only thing that 22 million people watch in this country is football.
1: Football. That's it. That's it. You just said it.
0: That's
1: football.
0: The list.
1: Stop right there.
0: Every once in a while, you get a Game 7 of a World Series that'll do that. Every once in a while, you get an Olympics. You'll get a one-off Kentucky Derby that does it. But consistently, it's only football that does it. And so what's happened is, and the NFL schedule release times up with this. The upfronts are going on right now. College football walks in lockstep with this as well, because the upfronts are going on right now. And so instead of bringing all these stars in, and I said this when they hired Tom Brady.
1: Upfront machine.
0: Could bring him up. He's an upfront machine. Fox Sports is Tom Brady. You want to meet Tom Brady? General Electric? There he is. Go meet him. So that's what all of that is. So instead of shows, they're leaking games. And their games are the shows.
1: Yeah.
0: It's all just inventory.
1: Yeah.
0: It's all just inventory. And so the NFL is having theirs, and college football is doing theirs as well. So a lot of these are out. No real surprises from my vantage point in all of them. There is one Ohio State related thing that's kind of a bummer, man. But other than that, it's largely straightforward.
1: Are you kidding me? We're opening game day for Clemson, LSU. Clemson's not even the best school in the state. So
2: there's week zero, and then there's week one. Week one?
1: Yeah, not even the best school in the state. You asked for the baseball logo.
0: No, it's because I wanted to be able to return to Tallahassee at some point.
2: It's a good point.
0: Yeah.
1: Dabo? What's the last? Clemson?
0: What's a Clemson?
1: When's the last time Clemson was good?
0: A couple years ago.
1: Yeah.
0: They won a title.
2: It's been a while.
1: Well, I'm well aware.
2: It's been
1: a hot minute. I'm saying it's been a minute.
0: So
1: that does not feel like the game you kick off.
0: Who the opponent is.
1: Week two sure does. Ohio State, Texas. That feels like all you want.
0: That's everything you want. It's Kiffin. It's the Kiffin. Kiffin debut at LSU. So that's.
1: They should have changed the schedule, and week three's game should have been week one, LSU Ole Miss, and that's how you start the season.
0: Well, especially after his comments this week, where apparently now he's a civil rights leader.
1: That was
0: so inappropriate, so below the belt, so ridiculous. I could not believe it. I just was floored.
1: But he didn't have a problem taking the job?
0: Right. It was. And by the way, without Ole Miss taking the flyer on him out of FAU, he does not get LSU. I just don't understand how he continues to choose that.
1: That had to
0: be such a low blow.
1: That had to be.
0: He tried to apologize, but it was really half-assed.
1: That had to be a PR recommendation that did not land. I do not believe in any way, shape, or form that those are his uninhibited thoughts.
0: I don't think they're his uninhibited thoughts. I think they are, I'm going to stick it to you now, and this is how I'm going to do it. Because now we're enemies, even though he spent all those years there and had this great run. He just absolutely has to nuke every place he leaves.
1: Let me rephrase that. He does
0: this stuff, bud.
1: Not that he would nuke them. That's fine. I think the things that he is using as the ammunition to nuke him are not things that he truly believes. Otherwise, if he truly believed that, he wouldn't have taken that job.
0: Oh, no. I don't think he believes it.
1: That's what I mean.
0: I think he's saying it, but I think it's of his own devices. I don't think anybody at LSU was saying, hey, we should hit him with this. I think he's doing it on his own entirely.
1: Okay.
2: That, someone maybe, else can clean
1: just,
2: it up.
1: I was saying, think that he...
0: No, of course he doesn't believe it. That's what makes it even worse.
1: Yeah.
0: No, of course he doesn't believe it. But yeah, that one is going to be, if that's in Oxford, that's going to have a LeBron back to Cleveland after going to Miami feel.
1: Yes.
0: If that game's in Oxford. I don't know if it's in Oxford or Baton Rouge.
2: I think it's Baton Rouge.
0: Well, then he's got a chance, but he's going to have to go there at some point. It's going to be absolutely brutal.
2: The reason why I put the opening weekend on there, it's not wild.
0: Well,
2: I could
0: you know
2: be
0: what
2: wrong.
0: The byproduct
2: you
0: of this
2: tell
0: is?
2: Me.
0: No, you know why this is? Give a.
2: Why?
0: Because the Big Ten and the SEC went to 9-game conference schedules, and they expanded to a 12-team playoff. And so all everybody's trying to do is win 10 games so that they get in. So a lot of those big non-conference games that we used to see early in the season don't really exist anymore. And there's going to be less of them. There's going to be less of them. So that's what this is. No, these aren't great. ECU, Bama, Baylor, Auburn. Clemson LSU's okay. That's Saturday night. I mean, Miami at Stanford on Friday in week one. That's a week zero game. That shouldn't be a week one game.
2: Correct.
0: Louisville at Ole Miss on Sunday night. Well, that's fun because, that's Ole Miss. Trinidad Chambliss is back there. And then Lincoln Kienholz, who is the backup quarterback at Ohio State, he's quarterback in Louisville. So that's a fun one. And then the beloved Ponies play Monday night, SMU at FSU. So that one will be kind of fun. But, yeah, no, it's not. And even Wisconsin at Notre Dame.
1: At Lambeau's cool.
0: Lambeau's cool, yeah. But, no, it's not what you're used to in week one. But the reason for it is a lot of those big non-conference games that used to have, a lot of those aren't being scheduled anymore.
2: Well, and, like, I know week two is Michigan-Oklahoma.
0: Right.
2: So.
0: Yeah, week two is Michigan-Oklahoma, Ohio State-Texas.
1: Yeah.
0: So that's when those games are. The thing that really sucks from an Ohio State perspective is just the reality that every big game that you play on campus is a noon kick from now until this television package runs out.
2: That's
0: right. It really sucks because I was hopeful that there was a chance that the Oregon game would be a primetime game. They play Oregon, I think, November 7th. Oregon goes to Columbus, which is going to be a fun game. But NBC has already put Miami-Notre Dame at 7:30. So the best that they can hope for if you're looking for some sort of a night game in Columbus is going to be the second half of that game because it's after daylight savings time. So the second half of that game will be in the dark, I guess. And then the only other chance you have of like a decently big game in Columbus at night is the Illinois game. That's it. So that sucks because they've played Texas home and away. It was big noon in Columbus. It's prime time in Austin. Next year, they start a 2-game series with Alabama. It's going to be a big noon game in Columbus. It's going to be a night game in Tuscaloosa. The year after that, after that's done, they start a 2-game series with Georgia. It's going to be noon game Columbus, night game in Athens. And it just sucks.
1: It's terrible.
0: Especially in September. Come on.
2: By the way, week three. This from Dr. J and confirmed. LSU is at Ole Miss.
0: Oh, man.
2: Is game day really going to trot out LSU two of the first 3 weeks? By the way, we're not really sure how good LSU is.
0: They should be. I mean, they spent like crazy. They got Sam Leavitt from Arizona State. They should be very good. That's a bummer, man. That's a bummer. What's week zero this year? Do you have that up, Dr. J? Do we have the week zero games yet?
2: I can tell you. Stand by.
0: You should have them. You just shouldn't have. They won't have like the networks or the kick times. But is there a decent week zero game?
2: You know what? It's funny. They start with week one. Oh, so this so on the ESPN app, it has it as week one.
0: Yeah, that's. Yeah, they basically week one is 2 weeks.
2: Yeah.
0: The answer to my question is no. There's nothing in week zero that's great.
2: Woof.
0: I mean, you got Carolina against TCU. NC State, Virginia. That's
1: so
0: not good.
1: We know that the NFL schedule is coming out tomorrow night at 8. We know how that schedule is made.
0: Mm-hmm.
1: How is this one made?
0: So, you know, the NFL is...
1: that's one league. You're talking about different conferences.
0: Sure.
1: And then
0: it's all one entity. NFL's all one entity, one boss and Goodell. Everybody's part of the club, 32 clubs, blah, blah, blah. College football, I'm only worried about me, man. Like, I'm not even worried about other people in my conference. I'm not worried about other people in other conferences, certainly. So, like, the Ohio State schedule, the Big Ten schedule is supplied to them by the Big Ten Conference, and it's up to them to schedule the three non-conference games that they want. So you're always going to get two cupcakes because you have to have at least eight home games in order to make your nut. And then the third one, they historically has been a big non-conference game, which this year it's Texas. It's been Oregon in the past when they were a non-conference, USC, Oklahoma. There's been a bunch of them. It's got Alabama, Georgia in the future. So that's their scheduling philosophy, but there is no uniformity in it. And one of the
1: but
0: things
1: who
0: that's
1: decides,
0: changing,
1: like what we,
0: your athletic director,
1: Ohio State, Texas is.
0: The only thing that's that's your own athletic director.
1: And
0: besides
1: theirs,
0: that, and theirs.
1: They,
0: you guys are having to find that. We can
1: two.
0: Do it week one, week two, whatever. And you remember last year, Ohio State tried to move the Ohio State, Texas game to primetime. They were for it. Fox was willing to do it on Friday night, but they really were pointing towards Sunday night of Labor Day weekend. And the Texas athletic director said, actually, you know what? We need that full week to prepare for Sam Houston State or whoever the hell they were playing. We're going to leave it right where it is, Saturday at noon. And what are you going to do? Because it wasn't in the agreement to move it to another day. So that's what happened. So it's the two athletic directors that make it. The Big Ten schedule is built by the Big Ten Conference, and you just have to acquiesce to it.
1: Got it.
0: So, but one of the big things that's happening is the SEC went to nine conference games too. So, like, they aren't going to be playing the big non-conferences. Georgia, Florida State. Georgia canceled their home and away with Florida State last week. In the future, they used to have that on the schedule.
1: Because they don't want another tough game.
0: They got enough tough games. I don't need another
1: so
0: tough game.
1: Do you think Georgia, to that point, do you think that Georgia, Alabama, Ohio State, those series will actually happen?
0: I will believe it when toe is kicked to football. Alabama's athletic director Greg Burns said last week that they still plan on playing the Ohio State series, but anything, many a slip betwixt a cup and a lip, and so I don't know if there's when I see the Buckeyes land in Tuscaloosa and vice versa, whatever the order
1: then
0: of that series is, then I'll believe it because there's really no reason to play them if you're going to have a 24-team playoff and a 9-game conference schedule and. All of these things.
1: Just which puts you in a bad situation.
0: It's shameful. And it's shameful because that's what made it great. That sport is great because of the messiness and all of that, but also because our guys up here are better than your guys down there.
1: Let's see it.
0: And your guys out there are better than our guys over here. There's that sectional pride that comes with it. And if you're not going to play those games anymore in the regular season on campus, then I think the sport suffers.
1: Yeah.
0: So.
2: One other schedule update with regards to the National Football League that's dropped while we've been on the air. From Adam Schefter, can I interest you in Thanksgiving Eve?
0: No.
2: Wednesday night, the biggest bar night of the year. Enjoy Packers-Rams.
0: On what network?
2: Netflix.
0: So bars can't even show it.
2: That's right.
0: That's bad, man.
1: What are we doing? That does not seem...
2: Why would you put a game of that?
0: Because Netflix will put... That's what the money's for. It's Don Draper. What do you want? A thank you. That's what the money's for.
1: That's what you paid.
0: Yeah. We gave you the money. You're going to play on Wednesday now, boys. It's amazing how much they're... I mean, how many windows are the Rams...
1: Too many.
0: Isolated.
1: Too many.
0: There's a big belief that the LA Rams are going to... And they're the favorite. I get it. But a big belief that there's a massive following around the Rams because they are in a lot of big windows.
2: So that's interesting because the rule was up until last year, I don't know if it's this year now with all these singular games or not, but you could only be in primetime up to five times or six times to start off. And then you could add up to two more as the season went on if you needed to flex games. I mean, these guys are already standalone on five.
1: Hey, let me pull up the...
0: Rammies?
2: Yeah.
0: Yeah, I think so.
2: Two international?
0: They just have one international. They just have the
2: one international,
0: one.
2: A Wednesday night.
0: Yeah. Yeah, they're in a lot of all windows, right. Prime windows.
1: Here we go.
2: Siciliano stuff. Siciliano!
0: He's got it. He's got it at the
1: he's
0: ready.
1: On, he's
0: the absolutely. Ombudsman.
1: He's on it.
0: He's got
1: 100%.
0: It.
1: 100%. All right. This is what we've got right now. Some tools might be unavailable due to heavy traffic in this fire. No, file. Let's get this file. Dismiss. Oh, man, he's too loaded up. He can't even get to his Google Doc.
0: Who's this?
1: The NFL nerd who's got the schedule release leaks. You can't even see it. Oh, here we go. Got it. Okay.
2: By the way, if we're playing guess the stats, I'm completely wrong. I think there's only two right now.
1: Right now there are only two. It's the Rams Niners in week one. And I'm then it is the Rams Green Bay on Thanksgiving Eve. Those are the only two games that are even confirmed for the Rams so far.
0: All right. So less than we thought.
2: It's all right. Go ahead.
3: No, it's fine. You're fine. You're safe. You're just safe.
2: I mean, we know they're going to
1: Let me tell you something. Here
2: they're
1: going to
2: play the Bears.
1: They're going to.
0: Yeah, they are.
2: Again, they're going to. They've got a few more games that they're going to add on Sunday this prime time.
1: Hold on. The Rams. Are you talking about the Rams?
2: Yeah.
1: Yeah, the Rams have. These are games that are not accounted for yet that could be primetime games. Rams at home against Seattle, Rams at home against Dallas, Rams at home against the Giants, Rams at home against Kansas City, Rams at home against the Chargers, Rams at home against Buffalo.
2: Yeah.
1: Those are all real games, plus at Niners, at San Francisco, at Philly, at Tampa, at Denver.
2: Boy, I don't know if I like that schedule.
1: That's a tough schedule.
0: That's not the schedule to take a project quarterback in the first round.
1: No,
0: that's
1: yeah, right. It's like,
0: let's go get a dude.
1: Give me a dude.
0: Give me another dude to help out here, man. That's what that schedule is.
1: They've got to have the tough. That's got to be the toughest strength of schedule in the league.
0: It's got to be. Yeah, it's got to be. Yeah, has to be. All right. Coming up next, we are going to rank the NFL head coaches 1 to 31.

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1: That's exactly right.
0: That's right.
1: I'm a Munkin' man.
0: Yep. Yep.
1: All right.
0: He's our guy.
1: That's our guy.
0: The first pick or the snake?
1: Does not matter to me.
2: Is it snake or is it just...
0: Probably don't need a snake in this scenario.
2: Yeah, you're not trying to steal people.
0: I guess...
1: Yeah, you are.
2: What do you mean?
1: Are you not? Are we not trying to assemble the best roster of
0: coaches? Best roster of coaches? Or we're just trying to rank them?
2: We're just trying to rank them. Unless you all want to go a different route, which...
0: No, I think both. I think all can work.
2: Both can be true. I've heard that.
1: So you're saying he'll say who the number two coach is, I'd then say the number three.
0: But what if we have disagreements on those?
2: Call him out.
0: Go ahead. You can lead us off.
2: This is what happens on a first Friday.
0: That's right.
2: When there's bupkis going on.
0: Oh, there's a lot going on. We think about all of the gifts we have, Gibbe.
2: Well, I mean, if you're trying to watch the stream right now.
0: Oh, yeah.
2: We've been knocked off.
0: Or I was going to apologize to them, but then I realized I can't apologize because they can't hear.
2: Maybe if they're listening on the app.
0: Then you'd have a chance. Yeah. Yeah, looking at the stream.
2: For whatever reason, everything went
1: straight down. I am going to take Andy Reid at number one.
2: So
1: I feel like he's got the
2: completely
1: best
2: stole
1: resume.
2: This idea from NFL Daily.
1: Yeah, but then they have a roster.
0: Let's just do rosters. You pick your guys, I'll pick mine, and we'll just see how.
2: Andy Reid was number two on their list.
0: Yeah,
2: the Monk man was 26, which I thought was a favorable for a first year coach.
0: Yeah, like some of these guys, you have no clue. All right, you got Reid one. I'm going to go McVay two.
1: Okay.
0: And those to me are the two. I think those are the two right ones, and I think you have the right order with Reid at one. Massively won everywhere he's been.
1: Yep.
0: And immediately turns it up a notch. So I'll go McVay.
1: I'm going to go Kyle number three.
0: Whether you believe gangster. It or not, you have to take the gangster in your spot. So my initial thought is to go John Harbaugh, who's way down on their list, which is really disrespectful. It's absolutely impossible that John Harbaugh is below Jim Harbaugh, and they have him on this list in the wrong spots. But I'm going to go Mike McDonald. He looks like defensive Shanahan to me, and has already won a Super Bowl.
2: Came from the John Harbaugh tree.
0: He did.
1: I'm going to go with an older coach, but I think
2: we're back on the stream. Welcome.
0: Welcome. Good to see you.
1: I am going to go with Sean Payton.
0: I like that you went old head on these, because I would have had Payton next.
1: Yeah.
0: So I think you're doing this right. This is perfect. It allows me to take John Harbaugh next, who is, how do you make sense of how low they have him?
1: I don't know. I really don't get it, to be honest with you.
0: They have him 16. He was the 16 on their list. By the way, Sean Payton disrespected. He was the 8 this list.
1: Yeah.
0: Which is surprising to me.
1: I am next going to go I know he's... We're going to try to put him in the news for some good reasons. So I'm going to go Mike Vrabel, 7.
0: That's solid.

0: All right, so I am up. I've got McVay, Mike McDonald, John Harbaugh. I'm going to go Dan Campbell. We go Dan Campbell in
1: bite
0: there.
1: Your kneecaps off.
0: That way, because Dan Campbell and Mike Vrabel are the same type of guy. So you got your version, I got mine, but you're getting the same thing out of both those cats.
2: Yep.
0: Culture tornadoes. Leaders of men. So far, Z has Andy Reid, Kyle Shanahan, Sean Payton, and Mike Vrabel.
2: I'm going to take right here, I'm going to take Matt LaFleur. Like his record is
0: pretty dang good. All right, Matt LaFleur to
2: yep.
0: you. I'm going to go here, Ben Johnson.
2: Okay. Which is, it's just such a small sample size for
0: it
2: me.
0: It is. It's small.
2: I'm going to come back and take Jim Harbaugh here.
0: Thank God you 11. Did. Thank God you did.
2: You were never going to take
0: him. No, I was never going to take him. No, he's duplicitous. I'm going to go Kevin O'Connell here. So you had John Harbaugh.
1: Big year for Kevin O'Connell.
2: Big year for Kevin O'Connell.
0: It is, and I'm not crazy about whatever happened to Kwesi there. I don't know what all happened, but I think he can coach ball, and I think he can coach quarterbacks up a little bit. So I think he's going to have a big year.
2: I'm going to go at 13, somebody who I think is a little bit disrespected on this list considering what his team has done under his leadership, and that's Nick Sirianni.
0: Nick Sirianni, Super Bowl champion. He's 18 on this list.
2: 18 on this list.
0: Holy smokes.
2: Behind Brian Schottenheimer.
1: And Shane Steichen.
0: Oh, man. There's somebody else who's really, really disrespected on this list. That's a little interesting. It's certainly, now it gets, gets pretty dicey at this point because this is just a varying of opinion on a lot of these. And some of this stuff we just haven't seen.
2: Yeah,
0: at all.
2: Some of these guys are young. Yeah,
0: these are brand new cats.
2: Yeah. I mean, Jesse Minter is 15. The guy's never coached a game. He's ahead
0: never
2: of Nick Sirianni, who's
0: yeah.
2: won, and John Harbaugh, who've won Super Bowls.
0: Your last pick was who? Oh, Sirianni.
2: Sirianni.
0: I just want to keep track. I'm going to go Kev.
2: Stefanski?
0: Yep.
2: I like him. He was coming up very quickly for me. I'll go D'Amico Ryans at the next spot, which would be 15.
0: All right. So you have D'Amico. All right. Oh, boy. New cats, old cats. I like Canales' vibes.
2: Yeah.
0: I'm going to go Canales here.
2: All right, so you get him at 16. I like Liam Cohen. I think the guy knows. He is a ball knower. I wish young Gabriel was here. Feel better, young Gabriel.
0: What's going on with young Gabriel?
2: He's a little under the weather.
1: It's a sinus thing.
0: Oh, we can't have that. How's Brian Schottenheimer and Jesse Minter 14 and 15 on this list?
2: I don't know. It seems wild to me.
0: All right. Well, did you have Liam? Were you the last one?
2: Yeah, that was 17.
0: I got Bob Sala.
2: Yeah,
0: I think Bob Sala is pretty good. I think he got a bad hit with the Giants that was not worthy of his abilities. I think he's a good coach. Bobby Sala.
2: Maybe they know something I don't know, so I'm just going to take him. That's below where they had him. I'm going to take Jesse Minter. They seem pretty jazzed about Jesse Minter.
0: You got a real duplicitous. He was on that Harbaugh staff.
2: Well, I got both of them. I got Harbaugh. I got Rabe. I got this Connolly guy is basically.
0: Oh, you need
2: team.
0: Sharon Moore and Connor Stallions. And
2: got,
0: you got all sorts of.
2: I have Harbaugh
0: setups
2: LaFleur,
0: on your squad.
2: Yep. Rabel, Minter,
0: all these
2: and
0: spies that you're hiring.
2: That.
0: It's unbelievable
2: from that
0: what you've done.
2: Yeah.
0: Yeah. Well, look. It's too soon to go any of the new guys on this thing.
2: Not for me.
0: Well, yeah, that's true. You just went him. You just went that way. I think I was decently impressed with Kellen Moore.
1: I was wondering when someone was going to pick him.
0: I
1: feel like there was a nice little run at the end of
0: there
1: the year.
0: There was. Yeah, he was all right.
1: He's just kind of steady,
0: yeah,
1: quietly building something. And now
0: yeah,
1: he's got some
0: he did a nice job.
2: All right, a pick with 21, I'm going to take Dan Quinn. He's won.
1: The winner.
2: Good coach. I think last year, obviously, when your quarterback goes down, it's going to be reflected in your record.
0: Yep. All right, you got Dan Quinn?
2: Yep.
0: I'm going to take a man who sat right there in all khaki head to toe, Mike McCarthy.
2: I'm stunned that you took him. I really am, after what we saw.
0: he was sitting there for quite a while.
1: It really is one of the
0: camel
1: more remarkable
0: coat,
1: things.
0: Khaki pants, like just
1: hey, waiting.
0: How you doing?
1: Like, hey, we'll be up with you in 10 minutes.
0: I'll be fine. I'm going to grab a seat right here.
1: Yep. We're going to finish another interview, and then we're going to come get you.
0: I have no idea if it's in real time or not, but it felt like he sat there the entire 2 hours we were doing the show.
1: He definitely watched us,
0: and we watched him.
1: Said some things about him.
0: Yeah, it was crazy.
1: Yeah.
2: It's good that he's a Steelers coach. I'm going to go. I got a feeling I like this Clint Kubiak. I think Clint Kubiak's a good coach. I'm going Clint Kubiak.
0: All right. Clint Kubiak goes to you. I like Jeff Hafley for the same reasons. I think he's know him a little bit. I think he's a
2: yeah. Half's great.
0: He's great. He's
1: Half,
0: great.
1: Here, 15, 14.
2: All right.
1: Patton, when was Half here?
2: 14.
0: Yep.
2: I'm going to go with the only person that's ever been an offensive coordinator for both Sean McVay and Kyle Shanahan. And that's Mikey LaFleur, number 25 for me. Mikey LaFleur.
0: Mikey LaFleur. This is crazy that this is how we perceive him and also the way that he's perceived on this list. I mean, he did coach a team to the Super Bowl. Zach Taylor did.
1: Yeah.
0: And he's 28 on this list. I'll take him now.
2: You're going to take him off the board here.
0: Taking him 26. Off the board at 26, so two spots higher than they do. There is a perception without question that his whatever he is entirely predicated on Burrow. And maybe that's true, but that might be true of a lot of people. This is a massive year for him. Massive.
1: I mean,
0: year.
1: It's put up or shut up for that entire team.
0: Yep, they got to stay healthy, and they need
1: that. They've had a nice offseason. They built that defense up a little bit, finally.
2: I mean, Shane Steichen was on his way to having a very nice year before the injury happened there to Danny Dimes.
1: Coached up Danny Dimes.
2: At 27, feels like a nice value.
0: It's good value play out of you. I'm going to go Todd Bowles here. I'll go Todd Bowles.
1: Kind of a big year for him as well.
2: That's a 28. Think. We got Monkins at one.
0: So left on the board are Brian Schottenheimer, Brady, and Aaron Glenn.
2: All right, I'll take Schottenheimer.
0: No, I'll go Brady.
2: And that leaves Aaron Glenn.
0: And you have Aaron. Of these new guys, of the first-time head coaches this year, outside of Monk, whose situation do you like the best? So that would be Mikey LaFleur, Clint Kubiak, Joe Brady, Jeff Hafley. And Jesse Minter. Well, Minter's a layup, although a ton of pressure.
2: I think Minter and Brady are in their own class. I think Kubiak has a great setup. He has the best setup. And then I think the guys with the most work to do and the toughest situation are LaFleur. You're talking about guys who have never been coaches before?
0: I'm talking about guys who have not been coaches before.
2: LaFleur and Hafley, I think, have the hardest climbs.
0: I know what Arizona is doing, but you need to have like a committed ownership group to you to embark on that.
1: We talked about it yesterday with the draft rankings for the 32 first round picks, and he had Jeremiah Love at 31.
0: Yeah.
1: I mean, did you need the star running back?
0: Yeah,
1: number three.
0: You know, are they a team that, I mean, clearly to me what it looks like they're doing is making sure they can pick one next year.
1: Sure.
0: Are they the most of that? Them and the Jets?
1: Dolphins?
0: No, well, the Dolphins just spent on Malik Willis, so yeah. I think they can be competitive. I think it's Arizona and the Jets that are the two that are like, Geno. He just did it in Vegas. So, hey, buddy, just do the same thing. Throw it all over the place. Have a little fun, but don't win.
1: Yeah.
0: Arizona's doing the same thing with Minshew and Jacoby.
2: Yeah.
0: Have a little fun. Don't
1: Jacoby
0: win.
1: Jacoby is holding out.
0: Which is ridiculous.
2: And that's really wild to me. And I love Jacoby, but that is a wild situation.
1: It's a bold move, Cotton.
0: Both of those spots are... It's going to be a long year.
2: Yes.
0: A very, very long year on this. And then you do, though, if you can get through it. Like, here's the thing. I don't see any scenario how, if the New York Jets are picking number one overall, Aaron Glenn is the head coach.
2: Absolutely. No, of course not.
0: No chance.
2: No.
0: So then that job, if Arch Manning has the year that some people think, and he declares and he's willing to play for the Jets, which he still has a year of eligibility. He doesn't have to play for them. He could sit out or he could do what Eli did and just say, if you draft me, I'm not playing there, so trade it. I don't know if he would do that or not. It is the New York market, but it's a pretty incompetent situation.
2: Yep.
0: If that is it, then that job, that Jets job, becomes the job that, like, if there are NFL teams that think highly of college coaches, that's the job that they would take because you get to nurture Arch. If you are, or who's sitting out this year? Tomlin's sitting out this year.
1: The Bills
0: McDermott.
1: Coach.
0: Oh, yeah, McDermott is sitting out this year.
2: Yeah. There are some good, there are people who will be very happy to jump into that very, very nice spot.
0: Yeah. And Arizona, I mean, like, lifestyle-wise, it's a 12. But, I mean, that ownership's...
1: It's brutal.
0: Leaves a lot to be desired. So, I think this is going to be fascinating with... If Arch has the year and he is the number one guy, I think it's going to be fascinating to see how the Manning family plays it. Because Peyton came back. The Rams had the number one pick, and Peyton came back, played his senior year at Tennessee. And they don't need the money, but Peyton wasn't making $6.5 million at Tennessee.
1: Year they took Orlando Pace.
2: Didn't they force the Chargers to trade him to?
0: That's Eli.
2: Well, Eli, yeah.
0: Yeah, Eli they did. Yeah. That's what I just said. Yeah, they did.
1: Yeah,
0: they did.
1: But Peyton went back to school.
0: Peyton went back to school for his final year because he didn't want to play for the Rams. And then Eli, the Manning, said to the Chargers, thanks but no thanks. Just think how bad your ownership has to be that you would not want to live in Carlsbad, California, and play for the Chargers. But ownership was so bad that they're like, yeah, we're not.
2: By the way, though, like, they were pretty good.
0: Yeah, they had LaDainian. They had
2: Gates.
0: You got to remember when they did that. That's the Rivers draft. They still had Breeze on the roster.
2: Yeah,
0: like they could have just kept Breeze.
2: They sent him to.
3: I want to do this really quick. I know we're up against it. I just want to.
1: You're fine. You got plenty.
2: He was supposed to get sent to Miami, but then failed the shoulder thing. Is that right? And then ends up in New Orleans.
0: No, he's a free agent. Was he a free? No. He was traded. You're right. He was traded. What draft is that?
2: He was a second round pick. Oh, for Eli?
0: Yeah, 2004 NFL draft. Yes, 2004 NFL draft. Yeah, because there's pictures of Eli in the Manning face going to the with the Chargers jersey. Okay, so the San Diego Chargers have the number one pick in this draft. Eli Manning is the apple of everybody's eye.
2: Yep.
0: Can you imagine if they just keep Breeze, what the bounty would have looked like for them to trade out a one? Like what teams would have been
2: what did they end up getting from the Giants?
0: Hold on. All right. San Diego traded Manning to the Giants in exchange for Phillip Rivers and the Giants' third round selection in this draft and their first and fifth round selections in 2025. So they went from one to four, next year's one, and a fifth. Oh, and the Giants' third. So they landed fourth pick in that draft, Rivers. The Giants' third rounder that year. The Giants won the next year and a five. But that's just going from one to four. Like, if they would have really auctioned the pick, and who knows, you know, what it could have looked like. Like, I mean, even us at six, we took Kellen Winslow, who was our quarterback at that time in 04. Is that, are we still trying to make couch work in that time, or is he too battered? 2004. But if they would have auctioned off that, that's a hell of a sliding doors. If you just keep Breeze, you already have LaDainian.
2: The reason Breeze got traded, if I'm not mistaken, is there was something wrong with his shoulder.
0: No. That came up after.
2: They tried to train Miami. Am I making this up?
0: No, he visited Miami.
2: Okay.
0: I think that's in the. Is that in the. What is he a. No. He was traded.
2: Jeff Garcia is the Browns starter in 2004, by the way.
0: All right. Let me get this right. So they left, Drew Brees left the Chargers in 06, primarily due to a severe throwing shoulder injury sustained in the 05 finale. A couple teams desire to transition to quarterback Phillip Rivers. So he was still healthy at the time of this draft.
2: Interesting.
0: They could have just not drafted Rivers, not drafted quarterback at all, realized what you have in Drew Brees, and put people around him. Like, in that draft is, like, Sean Taylor's at six in this draft.
2: So he is a free agent. They let him go.
0: He leaves as a free agent.
2: Yeah,
0: that's what I thought.
2: He tried to go to Miami. and they failed him on a physical. Miami signs Culpepper.
0: Yes, and this is why Saban ends up at Alabama.
2: Yep.
0: Because Saban wanted Breeze. They wouldn't clear the signing of Breeze, so he ends up at Alabama because he ended up with Culpepper instead, and then he ends up with the Saints.
2: Yep.
0: But that's 2 years later. In 04, at the time of this draft, you have Drew Breeze. Like, why would you draft? And Philip Rivers was a four-year, five-year guy at NC State. Like, the age difference couldn't have been that much between Breeze and Rivers. Couldn't have been.
2: So Phil Rivers in his rookie season. So the reason he is playing in 2005, he shouldn't have been playing yet because of the shoulder. The team was 9-6, but had no shot of making the playoffs. AJ Smith and Marty Schottenheimer had already started a war that would eventually lead to Marty's departure from San Diego. A big part of the war was the quarterback. In his rookie season, Rivers, though he was seen as the future, was named third quarterback behind Doug Flutie and Rivers. Doug Flutie and Breeze. It was punishment for Rivers holding out, missing a part of training camp. At the end of the game, in a game that was meaningless because the Chargers had already locked up a spot in the postseason, coach decided to start Flutie, the veteran with loads of experience, over Rivers, kid who was desperate for experience. It's becoming obvious Marty did not want to give him to his GM, who was pushing for Rivers even as Breeze was succeeding, but he didn't also want the fans to get excited about the 6'5 country boy with a laser arm that was sitting on the bench. Finally relented in the second half, and the rookie went 5-for-8 through a touchdown to Malcolm Floyd. Following year, Rivers moved up to backup and was seen as such by the head coach.
0: That's crazy that he made him sit for 2 years.
2: That's wild.
0: All right. Fano Brothers coming up next. Cleveland Browns Daily.
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13: I mean, that is that Rivers thing. The decision around that, the Manning, all of it.
2: Makes more sense why they drafted him, at least as we went and looked at
13: yeah,
2: what he was doing.
13: Saw,
2: but
13: yeah, we had that a little
2: crazy.
13: Off. But just a million sliding doors with that. And then the infighting between Schottenheimer and the GM.
2: Yeah.
13: And the what ifs of it. I mean, like it goes all the way into college football with Saban. Because if he gets Breeze once he leaves his free agency, they probably... Because Saban was good at the Dolphins. He didn't win the Super Bowl, but he was good.
2: Yep.
13: And he knew how to coach.
2: Yep.
13: But he's like, well, hold on. What the catalyst for him going back to Atlanta is, wait a second, I can't even pick my own guys? You're telling me you can't physically pass this guy, so I got to take this guy? And that made him go back to Tuscaloosa and coach Alabama. But if he gets Breeze, Alabama, you got to remember Alabama was nothing when he got back there. It was a museum.
2: Yeah.
13: I mean, they hadn't won in a long time, 15 years when he took that job back. So... that is crazy.
2: That draft also had the 11th pick in that draft was a young man from Lima, Ohio, who played his college football at the University of Miami of Ohio.
13: Yep.
1: I'm aware.
13: Yep. Yeah.
2: And you took Kellen Winslow 6th. Ben Roethlisberger goes 11th.
13: Yep. Yep. That's a tough one. That's a tough one.
2: That's not so fun.
13: Hey, I wanted to run something by both of you. The PGA Tour's PGA Championship starts tomorrow. Aronimink is the place that they're playing it.
2: Cool name.
13: Very cool name. I'm sure you have seen this, but just as a public service for folks out there, if you're like me and you're like a casual golf guy, you watch the majors, you watch the Memorial because it's one you're used to going to, etc. You might not be aware of this. The live from show on Golf Channel is unbelievable. I watched it last night. I didn't watch it for an hour. It's Rich Lerner, Brandel Chamblee, and then there's a fella from Ireland, Scotland. But he's great.
2: It's a very good show.
13: It's an unbelievable show. I watched for 45 minutes straight last night. They did a 12-minute learner voice thing on Aronimink and the golf history in Philly, which includes Pine Valley, and is loaded.
2: Yep.
13: I had no idea. And the Marion stuff, all of it. Really, really cool about just golf and Philly and the history of it. Then they had Brandel and the other guy giving a very passionate debate on, because this is the latest of these golf courses that's taken out all the trees. So it's another one of those. Gil Hans did it. He took out all the trees. Andrew Green did it at Congo.
1: I'm all for it since I find them every single one when
13: so
1: I play.
13: So Chamblee's like, here's the problem. I get it from an agronomic standpoint that the grass needs wind and it needs sun to be able to grow and to be healthy, and that when trees get that big they soak up the water, but they also don't let things dry out. I get all of that. But what Chamblee also said, which I think was a great point, is if you take trees away from a course like this that's 7,300 yards, these guys are going to bomb it, and there isn't enough punitive stuff down there to affect their play. There's two holes on this course, two par fours. It's going to be a 70. They only have two par fives. So I mean, two par fives that members play par fours. But there's a couple of holes that are like 407, 413. I mean, you're going to be hitting wedge.
2: That's short for for them.
13: Yeah. For them. I mean, like, they're bombing it down. And the other guy was
2: there's a lot
13: was
2: of
13: kind
2: rough,
13: of doing
2: though.
13: The other of it. Well, that's what he says.
2: There's
13: you got to
2: no
13: come at it
2: cut.
13: With rough and green is what you're going to have to fight
2: the
13: it with.
2: Greens are
13: it's only,
2: fast.
13: They got to be lightning quick. So what's that remind you of, though?
2: U.S. Open. Which
13: correct.
2: Is why I don't want
13: to. So this is why this shouldn't be. And I'm looking forward to it because I've never seen this course before. So I'm looking forward to watching it. But there is also this feeling of, well, this is just going to feel like a U.S. Open like the one at Oakmont last year.
2: Totally. It's ridiculous. That's what they're what I like about it, the US Open is the US Open, the Masters is the Masters, the British Open has its feel, the Lynx-y style, and then the PGA should be played at cool courses that we just don't see.
13: Mm-hmm.
1: They got the course right.
2: Setting it up and turning it into another US Open is dumb.
13: I agree. And I was talking to Dave Shedlowski this morning, who longtime writer at the Golf Digest. He does the Memorial magazine. He writes all the Jack's books, all this, and he's over there. And I was talking to him about it, and I said, "Where are you with all of this? You know, with take the trees." And I talked to him about it at Oakmont last year, and he was like, "He goes, honestly, I don't like it. Like, this doesn't look like Oakmont to me. You know, yeah, it's got church pews and it's got this, but when I think Oakmont, I still think of the."
2: Some trees.
13: Big trees and all of that. And he did bring up a good point. And all three of us have played this course. Whatever you think of Jack, and most people have a high opinion of him, like at Muirfield, he's taken out a lot of trees, but they're still there.
2: There's still trees.
13: There's a lot of trees.
1: Oh, yeah.
13: And he's taken a ton out, but then he actually planted some more back in, like on 13, if you're familiar with that course, because the guys were bombing it down there. So he put trees on the right. He planted them in the last couple of years to grow trees up on the right. 13's right. 12's the par three, which is like the signature.
2: Way downhill. You can almost
13: way
2: like
13: downhill,
2: all the way down
13: and you can kind of bomb it down there before the short par four that's 14, kind of the party hole. So 13 is that one
2: 14
13: there.
2: 14 is a tough
13: it's
2: a, short
13: 14's
2: hole.
13: Brutal. But on 13, he planted a bunch of trees on the right because anybody who hit it right, they had a wide open shot into the green. And he's like, I got to put something in here to protect. So he planted a bunch of trees. So when I saw this thing last night, it looks a lot like there are some. It's not like Oakmont where there are no trees. There are some. But they had Gil Hans on and they had a drone. And it was really cool. They went over every hole how guys should play it if they're at their best. They should hit to here, into these pockets, and hit to this level and all
2: That's
13: of this.
2: That's really cool.
13: It's like, man, that is strong.
2: I wonder if they were taking notes.
13: I would think, right?
2: I would take notes.
13: I'd be taking a course architect telling you what to do.
2: Yeah, for sure.
13: Yeah, that might work out. All right, safe travels to you.
2: Thank you, brother.
13: Enjoy it.
1: Safe travels, buddy. Making it afraid.
13: That's exactly right. Bring a bird home. Well, don't bring it home, but just end one of their lives or several of their
1: Enjoy
13: lives.
1: Enjoy the tunes at 4 a.m.
13: Enjoy all of that.
2: I'm nervous about that.
13: We're back tomorrow. 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
1: I'm Christine Lisi. Yankees lefty Max Fried pulled from today's start in the 7-0 loss in Baltimore after just three innings due to soreness in his pitching elbow. He'll be examined tomorrow and undergo imaging. Cavaliers and Pistons continue their second-round NBA playoff series with a pivotal Game 5 in Detroit tonight. Teams tied at two games apiece. 7:30 Eastern ESPN Radio, 8 Eastern on ESPN. Knicks forward OG Anunoby returned to practice today. New York's feeling pretty good about its chances of having him on the floor for the Eastern Conference Finals opener versus Detroit or Cleveland, explains ESPN NBA insider Shams Charania.
2: There's an expectation that he will be able to play in Game 1 of the Eastern Conference Finals. Barring any setbacks, there's optimism for his status for Game 1. He's been evaluated on a daily basis. The Knicks are gradually bringing him back, including him in basketball activities.
1: Islanders defenseman Matthew Schaefer won the Calder Memorial Trophy as the NHL's Rookie of the Year. Avalanche can move on to the NHL's West Final with a win versus the Wild in Game 5 of their second-round series tonight.
3: Hey, it's your resident Super Bowl champ Chris Candy. 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
5: Is what it is.
4: This is Freddie and Harry. He's our BOFH, a brother, Freddie and Harry. He's the great Kendrick Perkins.
5: Perk, real quick, who's your NFL team, by the way?
6: I gave that up 6-7 years ago when I ended my relationship with Dallas Cowboys.
5: Oh, really?
6: Freddie, you know that.
5: Oh, really?
6: Yeah.
5: That's right.
6: I don't have time for the stress and all that stuff. I don't have time for that. I just like to enjoy NFL Sundays and mind my business. I don't have time for that up and down. My family still root for the Cowboys, and they still be stressed out every damn night.
4: This is Freddie and Harry.

0: and you have the best show on your radio. It's the Wednesday Groove with Freddie and Harry, and we are here along with Shannon Finn and E-Dog, Eric Hammond, two of our other four horsemen, and YOU on the ESPN app, SiriusXM Channel 80, as well as TuneIn. 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And are the Spurs that only team that could take down the Oklahoma City Thunder in a series? What say you?
1: Call Freddie and Harry now.
2: Okay, you're dialing. 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
1: 1-888-SAY-ESPN. That's 1-888-729-3776.
0: Oklahoma City Thunder 8-0 in their playoff run. They're going to face the winner of the San Antonio Spurs and the Minnesota Timberwolves in the Western Conference Finals. The Spurs with a 3-2 lead in their series against the Minnesota Timberwolves. Are they the only team that could take down OKC four times in a seven-game series? 888-729-3776. Because if you ask Victor Wembanyama anything about that, it's like, it's all about staying in the moment. And HD, that moment was all his last night in Game 5. After being tossed out of Game 4, giving an elbow to Naz Reid, many people wondered, not Freddie Coleman, not Harry Douglas, you pay attention to us if you know it's good for you. We said, expect Victor Wembanyama to come out there swinging that hammer like Thor. And he was hitting all those nails known as the Minnesota Timberwolves defense. 18 of the 27 points in the first quarter scored by him. Became the third youngest player in NBA history with at least 25 points, 15 rebounds, and 5 assists. And oh yeah, he was asked a question about what happened then. He said, it ain't about that.
3: Whether it was stemming from the flagrant 2 or not, something Devin said at Shoot Around this morning was that the Spurs were going to need to upset Vic to come out tonight to, you know, get this win. Mitch called it more of a mature Vic. I'm just curious if there's either one of those that you prefer, maybe another word. Just, you know.
4: So, they ain't mutually exclusive, so right, I'm looking for both.
0: They ain't mutually exclusive. I don't know if they have cookouts in France, but if they do, the Wembanyama family has hosted a couple, because that's not the kind of language you hear in France at parties, at places where you and I will never, ever get to, where the Louvre is part of the docket.
5: The Louvre.
0: Victor Wembanyama's like, look, I'm about that life. And you try to give me the business, Minnesota, I'm going to bring that life beside your head. Because when they asked about Game 4 and Game 5, he said they ain't, HD, mutually exclusive.
5: Well, Freddie, I want to take you back throughout the regular season when the San Antonio Spurs won a winning streak and they were playing, I think it was one night versus a lesser opponent. Victor Wembanyama went out and set the tone early on in that ball game. He doesn't care who the opponent is, whether it's opponent that has the best record in the NBA, in the middle tier of the NBA, or the bottom of the NBA. He's going to approach the game the exact same way. Let's rewind it back to the Olympics when he lost to Team USA, and he took it personal, and he was emotional about it. And you can tell it really bothered him as a basketball player. Let's rewind it back to All-Star break and how Victor Wembanyama was the guy that set the tone for the All-Star game and for guys to play a lot harder than we've seen in previous All-Star games.
0: Okay.
5: So you go to Game 5 of round 2 versus the Minnesota Timberwolves, in which Victor Wembanyama was ejected in Game 4, and he felt like, man, if I was out there with my team, we would be up 3-2 already, or 3-1, excuse me, in this series. He came out there with a purpose. He set the tone, and he didn't want anyone to be mistaken by anything on that basketball court from start to finish. In the first few minutes of the ball game, the man had 16 points.
0: I know.
5: He was dominant. And he put his imprint on that basketball game, and he was a tone setter. That's a superstar player in this league. That is now the face of the NBA, in my opinion. I don't care what anyone else thinks. And this is a guy who makes a difference, not just offensively, but also on the defensive end of the court. The way he made Rudy Gobert look last night at times, like he didn't even belong on a basketball court. And this is a Rudy Gobert won Defensive Player of the Year four times, if I'm not mistaken, right?
0: Not mistaken.
5: Four-time Defensive Player of the Year. He made look silly last night. That young man was locked in, and I love the fact that Greg Popovich was waiting for Victor Wembanyama when he got off that airplane after being ejected. Whatever he said, on top of how Victor approaches the game of basketball, was showcasing Game 5. That's why the San Antonio Spurs had a nice win, and they're up 3-2 in the series right now currently.
0: But are they that team that could beat Oklahoma City, HD.
5: Let me go ahead and ask it right now.
0: I won't finish the sentence there. Let me, hold on a second. I'm going to be Butch. I'm going to step aside like from Pulp Fiction. Go ahead and do your thing, bro.
5: Let me say it with my chest, Freddie. Let me look into the camera and lean in a little bit more.
0: All right, now.
5: Hell yes. I have the San Antonio Spurs winning the Western Conference and representing the West in the NBA Finals. I thought it throughout the regular season. I thought it before the playoffs started. And all this physical basketball that they're playing against the San Antonio, excuse me, against the Minnesota Timberwolves right now, I think it's going to help them out as they advance. I do believe they're going to advance in this series. Is it over? No, it's not over. But yeah, this was my pick before the playoffs started. I'm rocking with the San Antonio Spurs. All this talk about, hey, this is a young basketball team. They have a lot to learn. Well, I don't think y'all are watching this alien that I'm watching. I don't think y'all are watching this Stretch Armstrong player by the name of Victor Wembanyama with the same eyes that I'm watching it. Clearly, you have other eyes. Because if you're witnessing what I'm witnessing and how locked in and how poised he is with interviews and approaching the game of basketball, and there's even a soundbite that says, hey, we still got things to work on.
0: Absolutely.
5: They're not riding a high because they're up 3-2 in this series. He understands that Minnesota has a superstar player over there by the name of Anthony Edwards. And then Ayo Dosunmu tried to get into his head. Anthony Edwards tried to get into his head. Victor Wembanyama said, it's not happening. You're not going to catch me out of character once again. I have to be available for my basketball team. I have tunnel vision. Tunnel vision. He's not going to let anything disrupt what the San Antonio Spurs have going on right now. This is a young basketball team, but throw that youth in the garbage, flush it down the toilet, get rid of it. Don't speak it within your language anymore, because this team is destined to do great things. And a large part of that is because of Victor Wembanyama and his mindset on the game of basketball.
0: Deontay in Georgia, 888-SAY-ESPN, 888-729-3776. Deontay, thanks for hitting us up on the Freddie and Harry call online when it comes to Freddie and Harry on ESPN Radio, the ESPN app, and ESPN Plus. Deontay, are the Spurs that team that could beat this current version of the Oklahoma City Thunder four times in a seven-game series?
6: They are. I feel like they are. They are that team. But hey, I wanted to make a bold prediction, though.
0: Okay.
6: I'm not sure if anybody said this or not, or let it come out their mouth. But once Victor Wembanyama, mind, body, soul, with the IQ he has, once all that comes together, I feel like he'll be the first person to average a quadruple double. If you think about it, the blocks going to be there. The points are going to be there. The rebounds are going to be there. All he got to do is get a couple steals, maybe, and get his assist up.
0: If he ever averages a quadruple double in the NBA, he should retire, because it's never going to get any easier for him.
7: And it will retire the Jordan versus LeBron debate.
0: Oh, really now?
7: I mean, come on. 10 blocks really? A game with 10 assists and 10 rebounds?
0: Why do we keep dragging LeBron and Jordan into these things?
7: That's insane.
0: I don't think it's going to happen either. I mean, he'll have his flights of fancy of having a lot of blocks, but plenty of times he won't get those blocks because guys are just not going in there. Guys see him, and all of a sudden they hit the fetal position immediately.
5: I think the assist number can get up because the double teams he will demand, and they have players around Victor Wembanyama that can actually put the ball in the basket.
0: He's a willing passer.
5: I believe the assist will get up.
0: Yeah, he's a willing passer. I go back to that pass because bring some memory to your memory. As dominant as he was with that performance, this was a 61-61 game in the third quarter. The Timberwolves will not quit. They will not back down. Whether they decide to bench Rudy Gobert or bench that attitude, because that's not working against Victor Wembanyama, trying to intimidate him, move him around, be physical, all that stuff, that's not going to fly. He's just going to come back and he's just going to backhand you, slap you, and move on to do his thing as far as that's concerned. So they need to bench that attitude. But this
5: really almost went back to his teammates.
0: I almost did. Why not? He's going to pimp slap you. You keep messing with Victor Wembanyama. That's what, you ever see like the whole thing, the meme on social media where Batman like pimp slaps Robin? Last night they were the Robin do his pimp slap individually. But this was a 61-61 game in the third quarter. But then he gets the ball in the post. He's double-teamed quickly, and I don't know how he saw Julian Champagne on the left side of the three-point line, but whips a pass around Rudy Gobert in between the double team, hits him right in the hands of the shooting pocket, and he laced that bad boy from the baseline. I said, oh boy, now you're double teaming him, and he's doing that. And then they go on another run that essentially put that game away and put some distance between them and Minnesota. I don't think he's ever going to do that, average a quadruple double of points, rebounds, assists, and block shots. But I also believe this, HD, he has not scratched the surface of where he's going to be. And something you just said, I'll never forget this. When they lost that gold medal game, meaning France to the United States, and Steph Curry had a 2.5 minutes for the ages, I don't care, Olympics, NBA, bitty basketball, CYO. He said, who wants some from France? Come get some. And he gave it to everybody. I saw the look on Victor Wembanyama's face, and I said, we're going to be in trouble in 2028 because he's not going to forget this. They were in trouble last night, Minnesota, because he didn't forget what happened in game four. When he said, all right, y'all did that. I lost my cool. I lost my religion. It ain't going to happen again. When Ayodele tried to try that, Naz Reid got a technical foul for bumping him out of bounds. Anthony Edwards tried that stuff, and he said, come get some. The 21-11 in the first half, and then having that kind of performance. Those are the kind of championship dreams that superstars are made of. He has not scratched the surface where he's going to be because, remember, he's not even 23 years of age.
5: Fred, I don't say this often about NBA players, especially in today's age, because they just don't have this mindset anymore, a lot of them. But Victor Wembanyama, when you think about it, he has that Michael Jordan mindset. He takes things personal. Losing to USA, he took it personal. Mm-hmm. Getting ejected out of the game the other night, he took it personal. All-Star game, he took it personal because he wanted everything to mean something. When it comes to basketball and he's involved, he wants it to mean something. He's passionate about it. Also, remember that scene in Belly when old boy, you know, with the little perm, biting that banana, talking about something? I don't like that. I'm going to drop a dime on them. I don't like that. That's Victor Wembanyama. He don't like certain things. Now, he might not, you know, his facial expression, you might not see it, but deep down inside, when it comes to certain things that transpire within the game of basketball, you can tell he's not with the nonsense. And he wants to respect the game and respect the people that came before him. That's a trait that a lot of these guys that play in the NBA today, they don't have.
0: Yeah.
5: But one of the I would say the face of the NBA, moving into that role, he has that mindset, and I love it.
0: Well, he may be the face of the NBA right now. I know that Shai Gilgeous-Alexander is going to make it back-to-back MVPs, but based on what we see from Victor Wembanyama, he, in my opinion, has stepped to the front of the line of being the face of the NBA, more so than SGA, more so than Steph, more so than LeBron James, because LeBron

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1: To be flat out honest with you, because he's not lying, because the last time the Cowboys won a world championship, it was squiggly lines from the VHS tapes being played over and over again.
2: Is it a black tape, or is it like a navy blue tape?
1: It's navy
2: blue. Silver tape? Like, do they have special edition, different colors?
3: Is it black, blue, white, red?
1: It's just navy blue and silver.
3: Light brown? What color is it?
1: Don't get cheeky. You too.
2: I guess at the end of the day, it don't matter if it's black or white.
1: Right, exactly. Oh, Michael Jackson.
3: It don't matter if it's black or white.
1: The biopic is on schedule to have over $1 billion in movie sales. Going to be the first biopic ever to generate $1 billion in sales. The Michael biopic in the history of movie making and biopics.
3: So those of you who have not seen it yet,
1: I'm going to see it this weekend.
3: It is definitely worth going to see.
1: Yeah,
3: it is.
1: I saw a story the other day in which he was doing the tour of England, and the late Princess Di came up to him, wanted to meet him, and shaking her hand. And she goes, I heard you took Dirty Diana out of your set. And he said, well, I'm not going to have that song played, and you're in the audience. It's not exactly a wonderful song. And she goes, that's one of my favorite songs. But it was too late for him to put it in the set. So he had to leave it out. And he says, Prince Charles comes over and he goes, what are you two talking about? And Princess Di goes, oh, nothing like that. And just pulls away and walks away. Even she didn't want any part of Michael being with Prince Charles because she's like, look, he's mine. You had to go somewhere else and be Prince Charles and do that somewhere else.
3: I would say this. I don't think Prince Charles liked Michael Jackson being close to old Princess.
1: Yeah. Well, that's for another story for another day. We'll leave that alone. Quentin in Illinois at 888-SAY-ESPN 888-729-3776. He had to go bye-bye. Quentin, what do you have for the safe space on Freddie and Harry on ESPN Radio and the ESPN app?
4: I was just calling to say that rooster is crowing, Harry. It's crowing, man. He can get as many points as he needs. But Mr. Edwards won't stop this. It's going down, brother. It's going down.
3: Can I have a little mini safe space myself,
1: of
3: though?
1: Of course. I was wondering if there was going to be a safe space for Bernal, courtesy of you. I wondered.
3: I'm just saying, like, why when the Atlanta Hawks had the number one overall pick, couldn't a player like Anthony Edwards, Victor Wembanyama, any type of player like that come out in the draft? It would be when the Hawks had the number one overall pick. Zachariah Richechet is the guy we take.
1: Is he ever going to play for you guys in a key role?
3: I don't know.
1: Seriously.
3: Trade bait.
1: But who wants to trade for him?
5: Oh, wait. Since we're talking about the Atlanta Hawks in the draft, if I do remember correctly, the Hawks had an opportunity to draft a generational talent. And they actually did. To their credit, they did draft said generational talent.
1: Wow.
5: And then they traded him for Trae Young.
1: Wow.
5: That generational talent, of course, being Luka Doncic.
3: Well, based on how things have gone, Trae Young took us to a Eastern Conference Finals. Mm-hmm. And Luka has been to an NBA Finals. But the last time I checked, neither can play defense.
1: True.
3: And both can play offense.
1: Exactly. But Luka would have gotten your team a lot further than Trae Young, in my opinion.
3: I mean,
1: we'll
3: I don't think we... Well, you know what? I will say this. We matched up with the Phoenix Suns very, very well. That
1: sure
3: year that
1: did.
3: Milwaukee went to the finals.
1: Mm-hmm.
3: And I can't sit here and say that Atlanta wouldn't have had a chance in that NBA finals.
1: They would have had a chance. I don't have any doubt about that. Especially the way they were able to play on that very hot run and guys raised their level. Yeah, they'd have more than a chance when it comes to that. B.A. in San Antonio, the safe space is here for you. What do you have for the safe space?
6: Harry and Freddie. So I didn't get in yesterday. So going back to our obnoxious football fans, it's got to be a tie between the Dallas Football Club and the Philadelphia Eagles. And you can throw in the Redskins, too. When the Redskins are the
3: Commanders.
6: Yeah, okay. Yeah. Well, they were obnoxious, too.
1: Anyway, no lies
6: detected. When they beat the Dallas Football Club, man, it's like the Bills won the Super Bowl. I swear, man, you know, they just act a fool. But, and you know, people give me a hard time because they say I don't support the Cowboys because I call them the Dallas Football Club. But I was like, well, hey, man, you know, I need my 10.

0: wins, you know. I can't, you know. I mean, Troy Aikman got playoff wins. I mean, you know, they can't get a playoff win. I mean, you know, somebody help me out. The Spurs can get a playoff win.
1: True.
0: But not...
1: Think about it.
0: They got championship rings, you know. So, yeah, you know, it's like I had to break it down, just say in a few words, like Michael Singletary said, I want winners.
2: Wow.
1: He's not lying, by the way.
2: No, not at all.
1: One playoff win for the Dallas Cowboys in the last 9 years. One, when they beat Tampa Bay. Uno, that's it. One.
2: Ooh.
1: One less than Dos, one more than Seto. Uno for the Dallas Cowboys.
2: I can't piggyback too much.
1: Yeah, but
2: we tried to get to the playoffs in Atlanta now.
1: But at least you don't have an owner that makes your team at times a laughing stock.
2: True. That's a great point.
1: Seriously, at least you don't have to worry about that. We always love when you have to worry about what you're going to say when it comes to safe space. 888-SAY-ESPN, 888-729-3776. 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
14: Tilapia. 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I had him over one time, and we were doing a fish fry, and he was like, do not buy that tilapia. It's a bottom feeder, and it's not a real fish, genetically engineered. I'm like, really? I go to him for all construction and stuff like that, mm-hmm. So I am guilty of following. If you are, like, great at one area,
15: yeah,
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22: I'm Christine Lisi. Yankees lefty Max Fried pulled from today's start in the 7-0 loss in Baltimore after just three innings due to soreness in his pitching elbow. Will be examined tomorrow and undergo imaging. Home court certainly an advantage through the first four games for the Cavaliers and Pistons in their second round NBA playoff series. Home team is 4-0. ESPN radio coverage of game 5 in an hour, 8 Eastern on ESPN. Knicks optimistic forward OG Anunoby will return from a hamstring strain for game 1 of the East Finals against Cleveland or Detroit. New York certainly has shown a lot this postseason, says Inside the NBA analyst Charles Barkley.
23: Whoever they play next round is going to be like a really tough series, but they're playing fantastic. Big Cat is playing great. Brunson is doing what Brunson does. They got to get OG healthy. But the Knicks, other than OKC, they've been the most impressive team in the playoffs so far.
22: Charles Barkley on PTI. 18-year-old Matthew Schaefer, who helped transform the Islanders, won the Calder Memorial Trophy as the NHL's Rookie of the Year, the first unanimous Calder winner since Teemu Selanne in 1993.
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0: on the Wednesday Groove-Thon known as Freddie and Harry. For Shannon Penn, our producer, we're going to let this ride a little bit because, like me, he's a Guy fan. Plus, it's worth it for me to see him dance. Doing his rock back and forth. I'm Freddie Coleman. He's Harry Douglas with E-Dog Eric Hanman, presented by Progressive Insurance. The Wednesday Groove-Thon on Sirius XM Channel 80, as well as tune in to That Smart Speaker to play ESPN Radio. No matter what's going on in your life, you can always get your jam on without anybody, anything getting in your way like this.
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0: 888-729-3776. 888-ESPN allows you to be you and nobody taking that you away from you when it comes to Safe Space. 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
2: Yeah, I haven't called in since the destruction of the Sixers by the Knicks. And I'm also an Eagles fan too, so Freddie, we're kind of enemies now. So much respect for the Knicks and what they're able to do. But yeah, I think the Daryl Morey move was well deserved. I say when he traded Jared McCain for basically 3 seconds, I was like, "What are we doing?" And look what he's doing with the Thunder now. Yeah, I was so happy after we beat the Celtics, and then just to promptly have be swept by the Knicks was kind of crazy, not gonna lie.
3: Come on, Vic, man. Come on, Vic. You call in all the time. I'm gonna need some pep, man. I'm gonna need you to cheer up, Vic.
0: Wait a minute.
3: All right? I'm gonna need you to cheer up. You're my guy. You're consistent. One of our most consistent callers from Alaska. Vic, I need you to cheer up. It's gonna be okay. The 76ers have a bright future.
4: Defied expectations.
3: They have a bright future. They got Paul George in that contract. They got Joel Embiid and his bad knee in that contract. They got Jared McKinnon. Oh, wait, no,
5: Since when do we antagonize?
3: Who's antagonizing?
5: During Safe Space.
3: I'm trying to build him up. I'm building up my guy, Vic.
0: How?
3: See, Vic, all that stuff I just said, doesn't that make you feel better, Vic?
2: Sure.
0: I cannot believe, Shannon Penn, you did that to Vic in Alaska. I mean, I may be a mean cuss, but I'm not that mean. Wow. You know, Vic, the next time you call him, we're going to make sure that you got something to say back at Shannon Penn and clap back at him. We're going to make sure that happens. That was awful. Funny, Vic, but awful.
5: The perfect time to do it is when the Philadelphia Eagles blow out the New York Football Giants, Vic.
0: There you go.
5: Make sure you call during that time because Shannon Penn is a Giants fan.
0: Yes, he is. Although I don't think they're blowing out anybody in that division this year. I don't care who's playing. Commanders, Giants, Eagles, Cowboys. That's going
5: to
0: be some good football.
5: I have
0: football
5: to sell hope.
0: I know. You sold it quite well. It wasn't like an odd job lot sale from you. Oh, no. It was definitely Dillard's as far as that goes. It wasn't odd job lot. It was definitely Dillard's when you sold that regarding Vic in Alaska. Rich in Arizona, what do you have for the safe space?
6: Yeah, man. I just want to talk a little about Houston Rockets basketball. Let me just say real quick, I love the show, man. You guys are awesome.
0: Thank you, brother.
6: But I wanted to also say that, you know, I was one of the biggest proponents of Kevin Durant, you know, coming to Houston. I thought it was going to be awesome. And then, you know, unfortunately, we didn't get Durant in the playoffs pretty much. But I'm looking at OKC and I'm thinking, what does Houston have to do, you know, to get to that level? Because right now, man, we're not even close. I mean, even with Van Vliet, right? Even with a healthy Adams, you got to think we're probably about 3 or 4 steps behind those guys. So I just kind of wanted to get y'all's take on it. And, you know, because I got to say I'm really disappointed in how the season ended for the Rockets, man. They had high expectations. I had high expectations for them. And, yeah, it was a kind of a letdown. But, hey, appreciate your thoughts.
5: I would say this for Houston and a lot of other teams.
0: Mm-hmm.
5: Take a page out of OKC's book because a lot of those guys that they have playing pivotal roles on their basketball team, Freddie, they've been able to develop those players consistently.
0: Absolutely.
5: Look at AJ Mitchell and what he's doing, taking the place of Jalen Williams right now, who's out in their second best player.
0: Isaiah Joe,
5: Cason Wallace,
0: Jared McClain.
5: Jared McCain,
0: Chet Holmgren.
5: Your talent evaluator, the guy who brings in the talent, you got to have an eye for it, like we see Sam Presti.
0: Yeah.
5: But also you have to develop that talent as well. And they had a very, very young team, but they chose to give up some of those young players to go get Kevin Durant. Now, I like Kevin Durant as a player, and I do want to see him when there's a point guard orchestrating things on this team.
0: Absolutely.
5: But my message to teams, you don't always have to go big game hunting. Look at the San Antonio Spurs. Did they go? Now, they ended up getting the number one overall pick, and that happened to be Victor Wembanyama.
0: Mm-hmm.
5: But look at Stephon Castle.
0: I know.
5: Look at Dylan Harper.
0: Uh-huh.
5: Like, look at all those. Look at Keldon Johnson.
0: Yeah,
5: look at all these guys. Vassell. Like, all these guys have been developed, and they're playing at a high level right now consistently in the playoffs for the San Antonio Spurs.
0: It's very easy to say Fred VanVleet coming back is going to help them, but find a backup point guard. There was a guy out there called C.J. McCollum that would have been perfect for your basketball team.
5: I would have been good if they wouldn't even got Chris Paul.
0: Yeah.
5: I think they would have been good with Chris Paul.
0: As an orchestrator. Sure.
5: Yes.
0: And helping out Reed Shepard, who I think is probably going to be more of a shooting guard than a point guard when it's all said and done, because you can do that in small ball NBA. But, yeah, I'm with you. Anybody would have been better than nobody at the point guard position. Even with all of that, they did win 52 games in the regular season in the Lower Western Conference. Gerald in the Queen City of Charlotte at 888-SAY-ESPN, 888-729-3776. Gerald, thanks for joining us. 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
4: My thing is, dear NBA, after the first round of the playoffs, the play-in starts, can we not play games every other day? Do we have to wait 2 days afterwards play a game? It makes it so frustrating when you see a great first game and you gotta wait 2 days going into three for the second game to come. NBA is weak when it comes to that. These are professional athletes. And the other thing is, do we have to have 10:30 p.m. playoff games? People like us out east, you know, we don't want to stay up till 2 a.m. to watch games sometimes. So we need to make some changes in that.
0: Well, Gerald, to be the contradictory you're saying, they have games every day. Now, if you're mentioning a certain series that one game is at game one's on a Sunday, then game two on a Wednesday, then I definitely feel you as far as that goes. I think they could shorten that up to have it every other day. But we see in the first round after the play-in game at least three or four games every day. Saturday, Sunday, Monday, Tuesday until series end. Now, I'm with in terms of I wouldn't want game one on a Saturday and game two on a Tuesday or Wednesday. I don't think that makes any sense. But the NBA also knows this, and now they got the stats to back it up. People are going to watch a product if you give them what they want. NBA ratings in the playoffs, whether it's ESPN, ABC, NBC, Peacock, Amazon Prime Video, are up exponentially. Now, there are new Nielsen rating metrics out there for that. But people are still watching that product. So the NBA is looking at that, Joe. They're going to say, there's no need for us to change anything because that is working for the average fan.
5: Now, as far as the 10:30 starts, so the 10 o'clock starts, I thought I wanted games to be earlier until they start putting two games on at the same time.
0: You don't want to overlapping, huh?
5: No. I want to watch these games individually. I don't want to be having my iPad here or this TV on this and this device on that and two games going on. I work in media, damn it. And I want time to take notes on whatever game, which should be one at one time, versus two. So I already have to do that while the football season is going on.
0: Right.
5: I don't want to have to do it while the NBA playoff season is going on.
0: By the way, the NBA playoffs on ESPN Radio, all the postseason action you want on ESPN Radio, the ESPN app presented by Gusto. It's been more than a minute that we had one of our favorites on. He is the Mighty Wolf from Virginia. We bring him in respectfully in 3, 2, 1.
7: It's been a minute with my pack brothers, members and associates, man. Wow. Last time I was censored, I remember Freddie telling Harry, don't be saying that word. I think it was don't say, Forget how it goes on this particular. don't be saying it now. Don't be even inferring it. But I do have a little poetry for our Knicks.
0: Okay.
7: Now, the Knicks, as Ari mentioned, had to bring the hard one. And I'm saying that they got lead in their pencils. They got blue ink in their pens. They are no longer flaccid. They are rising again. Tremendous talent. A real inspiration for the city of New York. We deserve big things, man. Bring that.
5: How big, Wolf?
7: However it can be handled, you know what I mean?
8: Big enough for Pine Top Perkins.
7: That's a big, a man out of you. Anyway, just wanted to lay that on you.
5: Wolf, we miss you, man.
7: One last thing, if I may.
0: Absolutely, Wolf.
7: If I may?
0: Absolutely.
7: All right. So I'm on the phone waiting for you guys to say hi. And all of a sudden, I hear during the dead time a taping going on. They were putting in a Nielsen rating system in my home.
0: Okay.
7: And all of a sudden, I hear on Ian, the other people are coming in behind you. They're talking to somebody and they're interviewing them. Now, does that happen? Is that a technical issue you should maybe bring to somebody's attention? I had no business hearing that.
0: Sure, we will bring it to somebody's attention.
3: Hey, Wolf,
0: sure.
3: You can't be out here giving away all our secrets, man.
0: Hey, it's our fault. He said, I have one more thing if I may. I said, sure. So Wolf's trying to help us
8: out. Recording interviews,
0: yeah,
8: what?
0: Yeah, Wolf is trying to help us out.
5: He can't help what he heard, E-Dog. He's just bringing it to our attention.
0: Yeah, he's keeping it one, not 100, 100. I'm okay with that.
5: One thou wow.
0: I've never heard that before. One thou wow. I kind of like that. You better trademark that for somebody steals or try to claim it as their own. One more from Sean in the ATL, which is known as Atlanta. That is Sean's city. That is HD's city. Sean, what do you have to say? Space from your city.
9: Hey, guys. It's hard following a Wolf, but it's actually not for me. It's for Travis Kelce. Because this marriage should have been done, right? Like, this engagement was like 2 years ago. And he gave up his girl, Kayla Nicole, that looked at him that she'd, like she'd won the lotto every single time and traded up for Taylor Swift. It was all good when they're two-time back-to-back world champions. But now it's like, you know, the Philadelphia Moving Company showed up, put that whole thing to bed. And we've heard crickets about this whole marriage and engagement. And so, man, I'm just putting out thoughts and prayers for TK, man. It's tragic. Like, at this point, it should have happened. I'm just thinking about it, man.
5: Yeah. Sean, I would say this because wow. I have friends that waited until they retired from football to get married because they wanted to put their all into that marriage, that wedding, that whole nine.
3: Mm-hmm.
5: It wouldn't surprise me if they're waiting until Travis retires from football. When they actually tie the knot.
0: Well, that ain't gonna happen because TMZ says they're set to marry next month, June 13th, in a low key ceremony at Ocean House in Watchill, Rhode Island.
5: Oh, hell.
0: It's gonna happen. It's okay. I know you still got for Travis Kelce.
8: What do you think the odds are that she does the halftime show this year?
0: I don't think it's gonna happen.
8: I know we've been saying it wouldn't happen when he's playing, but I don't know. I'm getting this feeling that, like, if it's this swan song,
0: kind of vibe.
8: They just got married. It's like the honeymoon.
0: Okay.
8: Honeymoon season.
0: Right. Yeah, I don't think so. I think it'll be somebody else. Because they don't get paid for the halftime show. Taylor wants to get paid, and I don't blame her. I don't blame her. If you're going to continue to be a billionaire, you know what you do? Don't do things for free.
5: That's why, ladies and gentlemen, my time is no longer free. If I ask you to pay me for my services,
0: I expect to be paid.
5: Don't get upset at me, right. Okay?
0: If I don't volunteer my services, don't expect you to volunteer my services.
5: The well has run dry. You can no longer use and abuse me. Exactly. It's over.
0: Exactly. He is Harry Douglas. Hit him on the socials at HDouglas83. I'm Freddie Coleman. You do the same at Coleman ESPN. It's the Wednesday Groove-a-thon edition of Freddie and Harry. And even though the NFL schedule release party slash simulcast is going to happen tomorrow on ESPN2 at 8 p.m. Eastern time, we keep getting when games are going to happen week one, including one that could happen involving A.J. Brown. Keep it here on ESPN Radio, the ESPN app, and Sirius XM Channel 80.
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0: He's Harry Douglas. I'm Freddie Coleman. It's the Wednesday Groove-a-thon edition of Freddie and Harry on Sirius XM Channel 80, as well as tune in. Don't forget to tell that smart speaker as well to play ESPN Radio. At a certain point, this is what's going to happen in the National Football League. 8 p.m. on Wednesdays in ABC, Abbott Elementary. After that, Jets versus Bills. We're going to have an NFL game on each and every day. It seems to be trending that way because the schedule release show happens tomorrow on ESPN2 at 8 p.m. Eastern Time. But so many games have been leaked out in terms of what's going to happen. And according to a report from NFL insider Jordan Schultz, the reigning Super Bowl champion Seattle Seahawks will kick off the 2026 NFL season against the New England Patriots on Wednesday, September 9th at Lumen Field in Seattle. I know you're saying to yourself, self, why are they not doing it on a Wednesday? Well, because the next day's game is going to kick off on Thursday in Australia, but it's going to be Friday in Australia. So that's why we're having the season kick off on Wednesday. We're going to have a Thanksgiving Eve game happening on Wednesday before Thanksgiving this year with the Seattle Seahawks taking on Los Angeles Rams. It's going to come to a point, HD, that the NFL will not only be appointment viewing, but there's going to be a game on at least 1 or 2 weeks out of the year on each and every night on the calendar.
5: Well, and it's simple. The best sport in America is football. And when you look at the NFL, it is undefeated. Think about the anticipation of so many people in this country and out of this country waiting for the schedules to be released tomorrow night.
0: Yeah. Mm-hmm.
5: But also think about those people who are waiting for NFL football, waiting for college football. It's the number one sport. Every single day of the week, Freddie, and I can't sit up here and say I'm going to complain about it. I'm no longer a player, right. So I don't have to worry about player safety anymore.
0: To me,
5: I get to watch it.
0: To me, football is not the number one sport in the country. It's the NFL. Much
5: Facts.
0: Different than college football.
5: I agree with that.
0: Much different than high school football. I know the SEC, they won't schedule games on Friday nights because they know how massive Friday night football is in the South. Greg Sankey, the SEC commissioner, said, nope, we're not doing that. We're not infringing on something that is as traditional during football season when it comes to Friday night lights. The NFL don't care. The NFL's like, look, we're going to have Tuesday night lights. Wednesday
5: night
0: lights.
5: They took over Christmas.
0: They took over Christmas. They're taking over.
5: Sorry, NBA.
0: They took over the E before Thanksgiving. The NBA is probably thinking, we can't have nothing. We can't have anything. The NFL does not care about your feelings.
5: I like that approach. If you want something in this world, go take it.
0: Well, not only
5: that. Don't wait for it to be given to you.
0: Right. Well, they also know this.
5: To a certain extent now.
0: Easy now.
5: Exactly.
0: But they know the supply meets the demand. And the demand keeps growing for the National Football League, whether it's games on any night of the week or definitely overseas. Plenty of people railing against international games that we have more international games this regular season than ever before. The NFL does not care because there are way too many footholds out there in places that want American football that they are going to make sure they get their footprint in. Soccer hotbeds, baseball hotbeds, boxing hotbeds, even highlight hotbeds. If someone says, we love NFL, they're going to be there to make sure that your money allows the NFL to be loved all over the globe.
5: Fred, it goes back to a book that I love written by Arthur Blank called Good Company. And one of the pillars in that book was you have to innovate continuously. Roger Goodell in the National Football League, every single year seemed like they're innovating and innovating more and more and more. You see the international game and how big of a part it is when it comes to NFL football. It's not going to be too long to when we have a game on every night, a day of the week.
0: Absolutely.
5: It's right. That simple.
0: Yeah, right after Abbott Elementary, right after America, right after the America's Got Talent, right after Ghosts on any network. Mark my words, if the NFL has their way, at a certain point for 1 or 2 weeks a year, there'll be a game on every night regarding the NFL. He is Harry Douglas. I'm Freddie Coleman. It's the Wednesday Groove on addition of Freddie and Harry. We got a bonus half an hour coming up before Game 5 of the Detroit Pistons and the Cleveland Cavaliers. And is either one of those teams a Giannis Antetokounmpo away from winning a title? This is ESPN Radio.
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28: The Indians sell out Street. It all started June 24th, 1995. 41,845 fans packed Jacobs Field, the first sellout of what would be 455 straight.
29: Line to center field. Back is Edmonds. To the warning track, to the wall. It's gone. A grand slam. Hold on. The magic continues. The Indians win.
28: The record came to an end April 4th, 2001. Since then, the Boston Red Sox set the new Major League Baseball record with 794 straight sellouts between 2003 and 2013. The historic sellout run for the Indians spanned over parts of seven seasons in which the team won five straight AL Central titles and made two World Series appearances. 2,123 days, 19.3 million tickets, 455, a number we all know.
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12: I'm Christine Lisi. Yankees lefty Max Fried pulled from today's 7-0 loss to the Orioles after three innings due to elbow soreness. He'll be examined and undergo imaging tomorrow. ESPN MLB analyst Tim Kirkchin.
13: He is a crucial part of this rotation, and if he's out for any extensive period, that's going to be a major loss. However, the Yankees this year have had the best starting pitching in the American League. Cam Schlittler, he might be one of the five best pitchers in the game right now. Carlos Rodon is back. Will Warren is vastly underrated.
12: And as ace Gerrit Cole continues his way back from Tommy John surgery, he'll likely make a few more minor league rehab starts and then return to the rotation soon. Another injury hit for the Mets. Catcher Francisco Alvarez placed on the injured list. He'll undergo surgery to repair a meniscus tear in his right knee. He joins the Mets IL list that also includes shortstop Francisco Lindor and first baseman Jorge Polanco. Cavaliers and Pistons continue their second-round NBA playoff series with a pivotal Game 5 in Detroit tonight. Team side at 2 games apiece. ESPN radio coverage bottom of the hour, 8 Eastern on ESPN. Knicks forward OG Anunoby returned to practice today. New York's feeling pretty good about its chances of having him on the floor for the Eastern Conference Finals opener versus either Detroit or Cleveland. Avalanche can move on to the NHL's West Final with a win versus the Wild in Game 5 of their second-round playoff series tonight. Islanders defenseman Matthew Schaefer won the Calder Memorial Trophy as the NHL's Rookie of the Year, first unanimous Calder winner since Teemu Selanne of the Winnipeg Jets in 1993.
14: It's Michelle Smallman, and coming up Thursday, the Spurs are a win away from heading to the Western Conference Finals. I'll tell you if they're the only team left in the playoffs that can beat the Thunder. It's on Sportsman, like 6 a.m. Eastern, right here on ESPN Radio, ESPN2, and ESPNU.

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2: The most obnoxious fans are Alabama football fans, especially the fans who never been to Alabama before, who can't even spell Tuscaloosa. And what makes it even worse, my dad and my stepdad are both from Tuscaloosa. I don't know how my mom found two dudes from Tuscaloosa.
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0: This is Freddie and Harry.

0: 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Reason you're getting extra when it comes to us. We take you into the beginning coverage of Game 5 of the Eastern Conference Semifinals, a series tied at 2 involving the Detroit Pistons hosting the Cleveland Cavaliers. And HD, could either one of these teams be a Giannis Antetokounmpo away from winning an NBA championship, especially if one falls short in the Eastern Conference semifinals? Well, Sean Serrania, ESPN senior NBA insider, was on SportsCenter earlier today, and he says the Bucks are not kidding that they are open for business when it comes to moving on from Mr. Giannis.
1: League and team sources tell me that the Milwaukee Bucks are officially open for business on all trades and calls, offers for Giannis Antetokounmpo, the two-time MVP, entering the draft combine this week and over the next 6 weeks before the NBA draft. This has been a 12-month-long saga between Giannis and the Bucks, but co-owner in Milwaukee, Jimmy Haslam, last week said that this will either end in a long-term commitment from Giannis or a trade elsewhere before the June 23rd NBA draft. And this all surrounds one very important element. Giannis has made it clear for a period of months now that he believes the time has come for both sides to move on, to part ways. The Bucks have resisted over the last calendar year a trade, believing that they can still win and compete with Giannis, but that's depleted their asset base, their talent on their team, and now they are in a reality where they will be listening. They are fully open for business.
0: One of the things about what Sean Serrania had to say, and believe me, if you are a team that believes you are a Giannis away from winning a championship, then what kind of offer is going to be out there for the Milwaukee Bucks? Whether you're a team like Detroit, whether you're a team like Cleveland, maybe even HD's Atlanta Hawks.
2: Oh.
0: Maybe, just maybe, if they had a Giannis, well, they would have had a better record. They'd avoided my New York Knicks until the second round, where they probably would have gotten swept anyway, but I digress. But somebody like that, an inside presence that can defend and help out your basketball team, a team like Atlanta, and Giannis wants to stay on the East Coast, they might have the pieces to make this work involving your basketball team, HD.
2: Yeah, we have the assets from a player perspective, but also from a draft perspective. We have two first-round picks in 2026 in this draft. We have the 8th overall pick, and I believe the second pick is in the 20s somewhere. But you can also involve future picks as well. This is a team in Atlanta I thought made major strides after trading Trae Young. And if you can acquire someone like Giannis, who can be a paint protector as well, a former defensive player of the year, a finals MVP, a champion, a league MVP, I still think Giannis has a lot of basketball to play. And he would actually just bring something different to the Atlanta Hawks basketball team. And Freddie, even if it's a three-team trade, in some kind of way, the Hawks ended up getting Jaylen Brown. Mm-hmm. I believe that's still a win for the Atlanta Hawks as well. Okay. Moving forward,
0: Jaylen Brown could be a tough nut for them to crack to try to get him there. Nothing is off the table, especially when he is an Atlanta guy. I'm sure he would love nothing better. Let's say if he doesn't want to stay in Boston, if he hems and haws on signing that extension for 2 years over $140 million, then you may have to think about that. And Lord knows, we know the Atlanta Hawks have the kind of pieces that could be very attractive to a Celtics team that may, if they're not thinking of moving on from Jaylen Brown, if they think about it a little bit enough, you know that's a potential trading partner. Same thing with the Milwaukee Bucks and the Atlanta Hawks. But I'll give you a different team out there that may not be on the radar, that could possibly be in business, and the Giannis could really help their team climb that mountain in the Lower Western Conference. The Denver Nuggets.
2: Ooh.
0: Now everything wants to be on Nikola Jokic. Nothing against Jamal Murray. He may have to be a part of that trade, that piece. But a Giannis and a Nikola Jokic both don't want to be regarded as one-trick ponies anymore in terms of only winning one championship. They are desperate to win two. And you have those two forces together and build around where they both can really complement each other and play off of each other. I wouldn't count out a team like the Denver Nuggets who believes, man, we had a guy like that playing defense for Nikola Jokic and leveling off a guy, keeping a guy like Rudy Gobert off the boards a little bit when Jokic was leveled off on the inside, a guy that can get to the rim with authority like Giannis. That could work out if the Denver Nuggets could be so inclined in the Western Conference.
2: I would think also for Denver, it's about if you do decide to trade Jamal Murray, who can be that other piece as a third player that you believe in to step up more and carry more of the load? Even though I know it's going to be Nikola Jokic is going to be Giannis, 1-2 punch.
3: Yeah.
2: Who is going to be that third guy that you feel like you can rely on consistently? But the way the Denver Nuggets did not play defense or the lack thereof this season, they can desperately use a player like Giannis Antetokounmpo. And I'm going to give you another one, Freddie, in the Eastern Conference. Mm-hmm. And a team that has the number one seed right now that's going to play tonight at home in Detroit. It's the Detroit Pistons.
3: Oh, absolutely.
2: You talk about a player and Giannis coming over, being another physical presence and taking on the mindset of this basketball team. But I when it comes to Jalen Duren, I have been very, very upset with the way he has performed throughout this playoffs. And if you're if you're Detroit, you have to say to yourself, how can we give our top-notch player, our superstar player, Cade Cunningham, some assistance? Well, you go get a Giannis, a guy that can benefit. Could you imagine the pick and roll with Cade Cunningham and Giannis Antetokounmpo?
3: Oh, my goodness.
2: Oh, scary Mary.
3: One guy 6'8", the other one 6'11".
2: But remember how I talk about Jalen Duren being a guy that can't create his own shot? Well, you don't have to worry about that with Giannis.
3: Yeah, his force of will takes care of that problem.
2: Hello. So I would actually like him in a Detroit Pistons uniform.
3: Because he fits more and helps them more. Cleveland's got guys. They got enough frontline guys with Evan Mobley, Jared Allen, to go with Donovan Mitchell, and also James Harden. You can say whatever you want about James Harden and Donovan Mitchell, fair or unfair. But it's kind of hard to find guys like that in your front line that when they play physical, they were able to take advantage of the Detroit Pistons. They did it early when the Pistons made it a game. Jared Allen, Evan Mobley, they were sick and tired of being sick and tired. And they leveled off Isaiah Stewart, and they leveled off Jalen Duren. They may be costing Jalen Duren more money between those two guys and what Wendell Carter Jr. did in the first round for the Orlando Magic against Jalen Duren. That is something that if you're the Detroit Pistons, no matter what happens in this series, if you get to the Eastern Conference Finals, a guy like Giannis can supplement what you're doing. Now, if you win an NBA championship, then you can really be in a position of strength. You don't have to go after Giannis Antetokounmpo. But you want to be able to say, we don't want to just be a one-trick pony, like what happened in Milwaukee, like what happened to Detroit, and a guy that still has a lot of miles left in his gas tank in that car known as Giannis Antetokounmpo. Keep an eye on Detroit, especially when Giannis has made it plainly known to sources he would prefer to stay in the Eastern time zone with his next basketball team.
2: I'm going to take it back to the Golden State Warriors days. Remember they won an NBA championship? Mm-hmm. And then I think the following year or not too long after, they blew that 3-1 lead.
3: To the Cleveland Cavaliers.
2: But they realized that, you know what? Hey, we got to part ways with Harrison Barnes. We got to go get a Kevin Durant. It's also like, because I don't look at it, even if, let's just say Detroit goes and win an NBA championship, I would think they would still want a Giannis Antetokounmpo over Jalen Duren.
3: Absolutely.
2: Just because you win one doesn't mean you want to win two. But the ability, I think, as a front office executive, your job is to exhaust every possibility when it comes to making your basketball team better on all fronts. And a Giannis, I think, in place of a Jalen Duren, of course, it'd have to be picks as well. Because if I'm Milwaukee, you're going to have to give me some two draft picks of your future as well in that deal. But you can always get better as a basketball team, and that never should stop from a front office executive standpoint.
3: The ransom is going to be very interesting in terms of what Milwaukee wants and what are they going to settle for. They will have to settle for a lot more than they thought. If they had made this trade a couple of years ago or even at the trading deadline, they would be in a better position than they are now. Everybody knows that you are going to trade Giannis Antetokounmpo.
2: And he wants to leave.
3: They can wait you out because you can't afford to wait if you're Milwaukee. You want this trade done as soon as business opens
2: before
3: in free agency.
2: Absolutely.
3: During the draft, whenever. Yeah. You don't want this dragging into August and September because now you're not leaving yourself enough room to get players in getting ready for training camp and vice versa, Giannis Antetokounmpo. If you put it out there that you are in business to trade Giannis Antetokounmpo, you should be a lot closer to a trade now and finalizing it by the NBA draft. If you wait till the draft happens to try to finalize things, then that's when things can get sticky, where people can change their mind, and then you're dragging this out a lot longer than you should if you're Milwaukee.
2: One other team, the Boston Celtics. I think from a stylistic standpoint, I don't think you shy away or fare away from the three-point line, but you have to have someone to diversify your portfolio from an offensive standpoint. Like, I mean, everybody's living and dying by the three-pointer on your roster. Like, Giannis Antetokounmpo, we know he's not living and dying by the three-point line.
3: No, he's good.
2: We know he's – exactly. So who is that player that you can play inside out with? And Giannis, if – whether it's Jason Tatum, I don't think it's going to be him.
3: Nope.
2: If it's Jaylen Brown, I don't think Milwaukee will be too shabby or be upset about having Jaylen Brown. Now – there still have to be picks in that involved as well, but Boston Celtics is another team as well.
3: Where will Giannis go, or where will he go? Only the summer is going to determine that, involving him and the Milwaukee Bucks and his new team. He is Harry Douglas, and I'm on the socials at HDouglas83. I'm Freddie Coleman. You could do the same at Coleman ESPN, a little extra Wednesday Groove on edition of Freddie and Harry, leading in a game five of the Eastern Conference semifinals between the Detroit Pistons, hosting the Cleveland Cavaliers, and that series is tied at two. Who's under more pressure to get a win, the home team or the road team? 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
6: 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We lead you in the Game 5 coverage of the Eastern Conference semifinals. Series tied at 2 involving the Detroit Pistons, hosting the Cleveland Cavaliers. And our man Kalina Azubuike is going to be on the call as an ESPN Radio NBA analyst in Minnesota at Kalin A. The last A is capitalized. Kalin, if I say in a 2-2 series, who's under more pressure to get that Game 5 win and take a 3-2 lead? Is it the home team Detroit or the road team Cleveland's won the last two games, but he won those two games in Cleveland?
7: I think the pressure is kind of on Detroit because the Cavs have the momentum right now, and the Detroit's the number one seed. I think most people would expect them to win this series. But the Cavaliers, listen, I said they had the momentum. This pivotal game, it's like who can almost fool themselves into believing their backs up against the wall, come out with that sense of urgency. The Cavs have felt like the more aggressive team in the last two games for most of the game. They've gone on some devastating runs. But we were just talking to Kenny Atkinson. It's like the sense of urgency is like, hey, we haven't won a road game yet in the playoffs. So the Cavs are coming out going, okay, what can we do from those two games that we won at home where we felt comfortable, did a lot of great things defensively? I think one of the biggest things is how active the Cavs were defensively in that game. They forced a ton of turnovers, 25 points off of those turnovers in Game 4, 27 in Game 3. And they haven't done that as much on the road. So just getting active with their hands and understanding that they can win that battle and then taking care of the ball on their side of the floor. And then the proactive part on defense was like, okay, they're double teaming Cade Cunningham a lot. And instead of being reactive, they're proactive in that they kind of rotate early, make sure they're rotating out of those double teams and forcing turnovers, and Kate Cunningham is having a tough time turning the ball over there. So just getting super active there and starting the game with that tenacity, bringing that force on that side, and then not settling on the offer of the Cavs. That's supposed to be something the Pistons do. So I feel like the Cavs last two games have really out-pistoned the Pistons. Kind of, they've beaten the Pistons at their own identity a little bit. So it's up to the Pistons now. The burden of proof is on them to kind of win their identity categories, the toughness battle, the free throw battle, the points off turnovers, winning the possession battle. So the Pistons are going to come out focused and ready to do that. So I think both teams understand how important this game is. And obviously home court advantage is really huge. The Pistons could just, you know, win home court and that's it and win the series. The Cavs know they have to change some things and win a game on the road here.
8: I do believe the pressure is going to be on the Detroit Pistons. They're the number one seed, but they're also at home in this Game 5. Three players I'm going to mention, Duncan Robinson, Jalen Duren, Dennis Jenkins. Those three guys had a total of 14 points in Game 4. What must those three guys do tonight in order for Detroit to get a win?
7: I think Jalen Duren, one of the main things is just his spirit bar. Just bring the right spirit. Understand that

0: you have to be the dog out there. You have to be the bully. And I just talked about winning the physicality battle, winning your identity categories. He's the main guy. He's supposed to be the bully there. Rebound everything you can. And sometimes see if he can rebound and go. Like, if he gets his hand on the ball, rebound it, go the length of the floor, you lead the break. See if you can make a decision. I think the Pistons may have to get a little creative with him. See if they can make it easier on him to score inside. Maybe you get some ball screens that are like in the paint where he gets the ball inside and you set a ball screen, he can get to the basket. Some of those inverted ball screens that you've seen the Cavs run. The Cavs have been doing that with Evan Mobley at times. Jared Allen's been super aggressive at times. I think that's been really key for the Cavs. So it's huge for him. And Duncan Robinson, they have to, I feel like they have to use his gravity a little more. Like, he was on a really good run there where he was scoring it well. He was knocking down his three ball extremely well. And I feel like last game they kind of went away from just his movement, letting him create some of the offense, because they're going to double team Cade a ton. And there's so much pressure on Cade Cunningham. He's the motor. Tobias Harris, he finally didn't get 20 points. He had been on a nice run of getting 20 points almost every game. But he's one of those guys that can settle things down. They got to figure out a way to make sure the Cavs don't go on these crazy runs, these devastating runs that they've done the last two games, especially game four. I think it was 23-0 to start the third quarter. I mean, it's so hard to come back from that. They got to be able to stop that and quell that momentum sooner, whether it's a Tobias Harris post up where you know he can get you a good shot, or a Cade Cunningham ISO, or let them double team him and they play out of that. But one thing's for sure, they got to make sure they take care of the ball, and they got to get back to getting to the free throw line. That's the problem with them. They foul so much. They were 30th when it comes to personal fouls in the regular season. If they're not getting the whistles on their side, it could be super lopsided like it was last game, 39, like I already mentioned. So they got to make sure they're forcing the refs to make those calls. Jalen Duren has to be the beast that he is. I think set the tone early. Pistons should come out, throw the ball right to him in the post, see if he can get something easy. Just run a play for him right from the jump, just so you know what time it is. And you're kind of encouraging him to be the all-star that he's been for them all season, and then go from there.
1: Hey, Kalena, always good to catch up with you. Enjoy the call tonight of Game 5 between the Pistons and the Cavaliers in Detroit, and we'll holler at you soon, my man.
0: All right, thanks for having me, guys.
1: Great stuff by Kalena Azubuki, ESPN Radio NBA analyst. He'll be on the call tonight, part of the NBA playoffs on ESPN Radio. All the postseason action right here on ESPN Radio and the ESPN app presented by Gusto. We normally do in other news, but our news tonight is going to be, what if we learned today involving the Four Horsemen, meaning me, Harry Douglas, Shannon Penn, E-Dog, Eric Hammond, right now, and Freddie and Harry on ESPN Radio, the ESPN app, and SiriusXM Channel 8. So let's start with E-Dog. Kick it off. What do you learn today that you didn't know before?
2: They may not be the top stories of the day.
3: In other news.
2: But you need to be in the know. This is In Other News.
4: What did I learn today? We had a great caller today, and I learned that Rudy Gobert is playing half-baked defense. I think of half-baked for another reason. Great movie, Dave Chappelle.
1: And Jim Brewer.
4: Of course. But I learned that we have very creative callers, as always, but in particularly this week and today.
1: No doubt about it. Shannon Penn, what do you know now you didn't know before today?
5: I mean, there's always going to be expectations, especially when you play in a big market and you're a Heisman Trophy winning quarterback who went number one overall. Wow. So Caleb Williams, I learned today, it's your MVP to lose, according to Harry Douglas.
1: Okay. Harry Douglas, what do you know now you didn't know before today?
6: Now, it's something I already knew, is that the NFL is king.
1: Right.
6: But, man, from a scheduling standpoint, Tuesdays is the only day that we do not have an NFL game. For now.
1: Right.
6: At some point, we will have an NFL game 7 days a week. Mm-hmm. And, Freddie, I'm not going to be mad at it.
1: You would not be the only one not mad at that. What I learned today is that with all the New York Knicks have done so far in the playoffs, there's at least one reasonable New York Knicks fan, and that person is me. I thought for sure I had maybe one or two other people that would be on that line with me. I've come to realize that passion, that anticipation, that confidence is at a level I have not seen in a long, long time involving plenty of people in the fan base of the New York
4: Knicks.
1: So
4: you get it now, Freddie.
6: Can you blame them, though, Freddie?
1: I'm not blaming them.
6: The Knicks are going to the finals with an opportunity to win an NBA championship. You can't blame those people for feeling that way about their team. They're going to the finals with a chance to win an NBA championship for the first time since 1973.
4: Mm-hmm.
1: Both of you trolls are not going to draw me offside, in the words of Ian Fitzsimmons from Amber and Ian. Nice try, Harry Douglas. Nice try, E-Dog Eric Hanman. Sanity will always reign with Freddie Coleman. It's been a Groovathon edition of Freddie and Harry on the mighty ESPN Radio, the ESPN app, and SiriusXM Channel 80, Pistons, Cavs, Game 5 coming up.
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15: I'm Christine Lisi. The NBA Spotlight tonight is on Detroit and a critical Game 5 for the Cavaliers and Pistons, all knotted up at two games apiece. The road team has yet to win a game in the series, and the Cavs have yet to win a road game this postseason. Game 5 tips off top of the hour on ESPN. After missing the last week with a hamstring strain, it was back to practice today for Knicks forward OG Anunoby. Team's optimistic he'll be able to return and play in the East Finals opener against either Detroit or Cleveland. Avalanche can wrap up its second-round Stanley Cup playoff series and advance to the West Final with a win in Game 5 against the Wild tonight. Baseball, Yankees lefty Max Fried shaky for a second straight performance, pulled from today's 7-0 loss in Baltimore after three innings due to elbow soreness. Fried's expected to undergo imaging and be examined tomorrow.
16: I'm definitely planning on this thing being a sooner rather than later. Don't want to put any timelines or anything like that. Obviously, we'll find out tomorrow, but yeah, where everything is and the initial testing, I'm not too worried about a super long-term thing.
15: Yankees lefty Max Fried. Guardians doubled up the Angels 4-2. L.A. has lost 11 of its last 12 on the road. Tyler Stevenson with a grand slam. He and the Reds leading the Nationals 5-4 bottom two. Rockies and Pirates are scoreless in the bottom of the second inning as well. Phillies and Red Sox.

0: Knotted at one, bottom third. Trevor Story's gone deep for Boston. Justin Crawford has done the same for Philadelphia. Rays and Blue Jays no score, bottom two from Toronto. Tigers leading the Mets 2-0 top of the second on a two-run single by Riley Green.
1: Hey, this is Rich Eisen. Coming up on Thursday, the NFL schedule is about to be released. We'll get the inside scoop from my buddy from NFL Network, Tom Pelissero, and the latest on Cavs Pistons Game 5. 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

0: I had such high hopes for Detroit this year. So they're my second most worried team. And then I'm going to put the Orioles at the top of the list. I don't know. I don't know what's going on. And, you know, is at the end of this year, we might look back and say, oh, these young managers in Baltimore and San Francisco, these outside the box ideas, maybe they weren't so great. I don't know. I'm not blaming the manager in Baltimore because it definitely feels like a front office thing. They just have not had the right mix of veterans and young players. And any step they take forward, they go back. Even though some of the individuals, like some of these guys have returned to form in some ways, Buster, it still hasn't worked. They can't pitch. I think they're 29th in ERA in pitching. I'd be worried most about the Baltimore Orioles.
1: I want to follow up. I just saw the Red Sox the other day. And first off, I love Chad Tracy. Like, I think he's a legitimate big league manager. He's got the presence. He's got the comfort. You can see he's got the connection with the players. He actually reminds me a little bit of Terry Francona in his personality. I'm, you know, I think that's great. I would say this, like, after being there and you hear stories and it's not, you know, Craig Breslow better than I do. I don't really know him at all. I talked to him a little bit when he was a player. Had one, you know, one interaction with him as a general manager, which I won't detail here, or since he took over the Red Sox. But I got to say, like, if Craig was a friend, I would say to him, man, you got a lead. So, Jesse, the other day, you know, we're on air and we put a request into the Red Sox. Hey, can Craig come on the air, join us for half an inning? And obviously, I mean, that's a big topic is they change managers. He could use that opportunity to, you know, talk about Chad Tracy, humanize himself, talk about what their plan is going forward. And he declined. And, you know, just as he declined when the players met with him that morning after Alex Cora was fired, and you had players, from what I understand, basically wanting to talk about what had happened, and Craig sort of deferring that conversation going forward. And I would say to him, look, this is part of the job. Like, you have to be that front-facing person, especially in situations like this when it hasn't gone well. And I would say if that's not something you necessarily want to do, then go back to being like a pitching guru in the Cubs organization or some other team. And that's okay. But this is part of the job, Jesse, from my perspective. What do you think?
0: Yeah. And what's confusing to me is Theo Epstein was a fan of Breslow, right? I'm sure he had a big say in him coming to Boston. Theo Epstein is part of the Fenway group. Where is the leadership there, including Theo, to be honest, even if it's Theo getting in Breslow's ear quietly behind the scenes, if he is, he's not giving him very good advice because I think you're right. I mean, Theo was a great leader. Theo was one of the best leaders I've been around because he could go to any part of a baseball team and connect.
1: Including the players,
0: which is amazing, right? And Craig Breslow, for a former player, as that many people have said as well, just doesn't seem to have that knack of being able to go to different departments and connect with guys. And so I wonder why that isn't happening and why he hasn't grown into the job in that way, especially in Boston, for God's sakes, you can't hide. So I think you and I and many people have the same question marks. But if they win, we won't question the style as much. But when you lose, we're going to look under the hood at everything. And that's the case right now with Craig Breslow.
1: Yeah, and I do wonder if it's just a lack of comfort being in front of the camera, right? If it's something where he's trying to figure out how to do that. And I know, I mean, when I first went to ESPN, man, I mean, it was rough, right? Because you're not used to that being in those situations. And if that's actually what's going on here, then lean into it. Get into it. Do more of it and get more comfortable with it because it's an important part of the job. Before you go, let's talk for 60 seconds about the Patrick Bailey trade. I loved it for both teams. I understand why the Giants feel like they need more offense in that position. And if you're the Cleveland Guardians, the most important thing year in and year out is fostering great pitching. And by getting Patrick Bailey, they do that.
0: Yeah, it was pretty clear for whatever reason, Bailey wasn't the guy Buster Posey wanted him to be or was going to be. That's why you see a made trade. Why is there a made trade? Well, they just weren't clicking. And they probably do want more.
1: And the Giants stunk. They're on a 60-win pace.
0: Right.
1: Or 63-win pace. So they're going to change things up.
0: Yeah. Usually, though, a little bit later in the summer. So it was clear that they just wanted to move him out and move on. And catching is so important. You've got to have the continuity and the right person for what, you know, Buster Posey was a former catcher. So he knows what he wants. He knows what he wants, and it wasn't Patrick Bailey for whatever reason. And yes, the Guardians leaning into the fact that he is defense first, Gold Glover, that fits their profile. And who knows? Maybe the Guardians see something offensively they can unlock in him. You just don't know these things. But I get the trade. The timing of trade is always curious because it's early May. So you know that there were some things not happening in San Francisco, and they were just like, enough, let's just move on from this and go to our younger catchers. The Guardians have a good catching prospect in the minors, so he'll be teamed with Bailey soon enough, I'm sure. Be interesting to see if you know, the Guardians could take things to even another level on the mound with Patrick Bailey behind the plate.
1: All right, Jesse, thank you so much. It was good talking with you. I appreciate your perspective.
0: Of course. Anytime, Buster. Be well.
1: Eric Hosmer is a world champion, and of course, he is part of Peacock's broadcast that you got to see on Sunday night, Tigers and Royals, and a cast of millions besides you, Hos. How you doing?
2: Doing well, Buster. Excited to just fill in for this Sunday role. Obviously, you were the master of Sunday, so excited to be talking to you as well.
1: Well, it's fun to be in the same city, right? As you're in Kansas City, I'm in Kansas City. I get to see you at the ballpark. It must feel for you like coming home every time you come to Kansas City.
2: Oh man, it certainly does. And I will say, it feels different each time. And I feel like each time I've gotten back here watching this team, this 2026 team, there's a lot of excitement throughout the stands. And last night I was at a game this weekend with the whole series in Detroit. I mean, the crowds are rocking. Bobby Witt Jr., he got around those bases in 14 seconds. And it just seemed like from that point on, the whole entire stadium was just buzzing after that. There's a lot of excitement here in Kansas City, as there should be.
1: Yeah, inside the park home run for Bobby Witt Jr. on Saturday. That was super fun, hitting the ball down the right field line. First, I want to ask you about the news that we just got from Scott Boras, who represents Tarek Skubal, about this new procedure. He called it the Skubal Scope, and Scott Boras is someone who represented you. When I told you that, you laughed, and you're like, well, of course he calls it that.
2: Of course he did.
1: Because that's Scott. I mean, you know, if this plays out the way that they're hoping that it does, man, what a difference it would make for not only for the Detroit Tigers, but for Skubal as a free agent in the fall.
2: Oh man. Yeah. So you're right. There's dad jokes and then there's Scott-isms, right? So the Skubal Scope is spot on with that. But I am very, very interested to see how this goes. This could be life changing for our game. Think about all the pitchers that usually would have to go through surgery and go through that process. And we know how the buildup, like you're saying, Buster, the buildup post-surgery and that recovery process, I mean, it takes years and years. And I've always thought with Tommy John, it takes 2 full years of that recovery for the pitcher to be back to his full self. So if Tarek Skubal is able to get this procedure done and able to be, you know, back with the Detroit Tigers this year, I just think of how that can change the game for all pitchers. And last thing for me with this whole situation, if this is a new procedure, I don't know if guys have done this in the big leagues or even at the amateur level, but if this is something new, they must feel really confident about this procedure to try it with Skubal first and foremost, because we all know he's a free agent this offseason. And not only do you need his medicals to look clean, but at the same time, when you're doing a new procedure, I'm sure that's going to bring up a lot of question marks.
1: And you're right in casting it in the bigger picture, because, I mean, you know more than I do, because players, you know, your teammates are going to be honest with you in the way they're not going to be with a dopey reporter. I mean, pitchers deal with this stuff all the time where they have the loose bodies in their elbow and things are moving around. And Scott made reference to the fact that Tarek, you know, he felt like that, oh, you know, I've got this this bone chip and I can just move it around a little bit and then I start to feel better. If you can actually have a surgery and not have to rebuild in the middle of a season, you might see guys go out, you know, for a few weeks and then come back.
2: Yeah. That'd be incredible, because you're right. A lot of guys, they're going to have to go under the knife. They're going to have to get cut up and they kind of gut it out until you can't anymore. And today's game, it's almost known you're going to have to get Tommy John at some point in time because of the velocity. I don't know if the guys are just stronger, what it is, but it's very rare for a pitcher to go his whole career without getting it. So if this procedure is able to basically forego that whole buildup process, like not build up, they're obviously going to have to still build their pitch count up, but we're talking about build up from step one. You go from, I mean, post Tommy John, you go from throwing maybe 5 to 10 baseballs at 30 feet for your first day, and then you take a whole 2 days off and get right back into it. I'm sure the process is different now, but that buildup process takes years and years. So if they're able to really simplify it, man, that would be a game changer for the sport.
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0: As you mentioned, the Royals are playing better. You know, in this series, they've looked good against the Detroit Tigers. There's only, as you and I speak on Sunday afternoon, there are only four teams that are over 500 in the American League. I was just talking with Jesse Rogers. I mentioned the American League is like the land of opportunity. So I'm going to give you the same challenge I gave to Jesse. Rank them in order of the team least in trouble to the team most in trouble among these six teams. Baltimore, Boston, Detroit, Kansas City, Seattle, and Toronto. So what team are you feeling best about, the least in trouble among those six? And we'll rank them one, six through one.
1: So I got to say, right off the gates, Kansas City and Toronto. I think Toronto is going to get back to form. I really do. I think that roster, their pitching staff, I believe in that roster over the course of 162. So I think, you know, they'll get back to form. Kansas City, same thing. The pitching staff that the Royals feature, I mean, that is something that you can build streaks in this league when you have starting pitching like the Royals do. When you're rolling out Seth Lugo, Michael Wacha, I mean, when Cole Reagans gets back healthy into form, those are three quality starting pitchers. Lucas Hrsek has been kind of getting comfortable in that ninth inning now until Estevez gets back. The bullpen's been looking better. Those are my first two teams. Right out of the gates, I know you said Seattle in there, I'm pretty sure, but the two teams that are in the most trouble, in my opinion, Boston, you can throw them up there, and Baltimore. I think Baltimore is going to be in a really tough spot. Seattle, and who is the other team, Buster? Last team on that
0: list.
1: Detroit. I think Detroit is in some trouble now. They haven't won a game since Scooble announced he had the injury. He was actually supposed to start on Sunday night. I was fired up for that. As a player, I know I would have saw him Sunday night on that mound. As a broadcaster, I get to miss him twice. That's kind of the luck I had as a player, right, Buster? But yeah, I think I wouldn't worry about Toronto, Kansas City, and Seattle. I think Boston, Baltimore, and Detroit have legitimate worries.
0: What concerns you, you know, having seen Detroit now? And by the way, not only did we lose our potential first choice in Scooble, but we also lost Framber Valdez, who was the number two. It looked like he was going to line up, and he winds up getting suspended. What's your biggest concern about the Tigers after seeing him for a couple days?
1: Yeah, and that's the guy you turn to, Framber Valdez, to lead that staff. And then obviously he does what he does against Boston and Trevor Story, and that creates a little bit of dysfunction amongst them. But luckily, A.J. Hinch, you know, he's a good manager. He cleaned that up right away, I'm sure. But yeah, that's where you start to really, really, just in the Detroit-Kansas City series alone, they had to do two bullpen games. Finnegan came in one day, was gassed. I mean, you can't sustain that bullpen game, I feel like, approach all the way through 162 and then expect them to be in the postseason. So the way Scooble went down, if he's not able to come back, and Framber Valdez just hasn't really, he's had a couple outings that he hasn't really looked himself. That's why I think Detroit's in some trouble. And the pitching, that's where it starts for me, and that's where I can really see them being worried in Detroit, and it makes sense.
0: Yeah, I thought coming into the year, Detroit would grab this division by the throat, and they have just not been consistent, even beyond you know, the issues going on with Tarek and with Framber now getting suspended. I thought their offense would be better. I thought they would be good. Kansas City feels like it's finding its footing.
1: Yeah, Kansas City is. Bobby Witt Jr. is hot. Obviously, they go with Bobby Witt Jr. I mean, he's been doing everything you can possibly do on a baseball field from the shortstop position, and now he's taking that to the box. He had a four-hit game on that West Coast swing where the Royals were on, and he just has not looked back from there. I mean, we mentioned again earlier, inside the park home run, took him 14 seconds to get around the bases. I mean, this kid can do it all. You can really start to see him now. He's understanding the leadership role. Bobby is just such a good kid, good dude, that he's not going to be, you know, the loud talker in the dugout, but he understands how he can lead by example. And he understands now throughout the course of 162 games, the kind of flows you go through throughout that long marathon season. And I can just see his leadership now just taking over on the field, taking over in the dugout, the way he's playing the game. So it's really cool to see him grow into that leadership role, because he's always been a superstar. We know that. But now it's starting to kind of migrate through the dugout and the clubhouse as well.
0: I loved your videos you did earlier this week on the sign stealing stuff. That was really cool that you did them. I was chuckling at the fact that in other places, for some reason, people don't want to give you credit. Right? Someone, that, you know, one of the places, the person didn't even mention the name. Second one, it's just Hosmer. You're like, Eric Hosmer. It's not like people don't know who you are. My overriding point on this is this has gone on forever and ever and ever. It's totally legal. It's just that I think now in this era, there's hyper focus on it.
1: Yeah, I'm learning. I'm learning, Buster. Rookie in this industry, man. There's some bullies around here. I gotta learn how to keep up with all you guys, man. But no, and you know, it's funny. I do something with a buddy, and we talk about baseball all the time. He's a new baseball fan. He's always watching. He's in Chicago out there. So he brings up your article on Boston, and he's like, man, like, what does Buster mean by this? I don't really understand. How does this affect, you know, the teams?
0: What I wrote was I sent out a tweet that, you know, what I've heard from other teams is that they feel like that the enforcement of the coach's box has hurt the Red Sox, because they thought the Red Sox were so good at discerning pitchers' grips and then relaying that information to the hitter.
1: Correct. And then, so obviously the internet, it's a wonderful place, right? So he's telling me what some people are saying, and I'm like, no, everyone's completely off. So this makes complete sense. When you look at Fenway Park, that's a tough strikeout to have as a hitter, because that is a long walk all the way back to the dugout. The dugouts are right next to the coaches' boxes. So if you're a first base coach, a lot of times you see them where the outfield grass meets the dirt talking to the umpires. Well, it's really easy to get in the pitcher's glove and identify grips. So the benefit of having Fenway Park and the dugouts close to the boxes there is the coach can communicate right there with the dugout. So he could just be like, yeah, Buster, I see it. I can see the breaking ball. I'll just bend over if I see a breaking ball, whatever. Typically in other stadiums like Kauffman Stadium, wherever else, that would take you, you have to wait the full inning to go through, and then you go in the dugout, and then you're saying, hey, I can see the glove. So that's three outs you're giving away right there. So it was a huge advantage in Fenway Park that they're implementing the rule of the coaches having to be in the box now, because that is in our game. I know now there's no more sequencing because of the pitch comm. You can just hit buttons now for catchers. But you better believe base runners, not only at second, first base, I mean, everyone is trying to get in that pitcher's glove, identify a grip. And a lot of times, Buster, you're not going to have every single pitch, but if you're doing like one of those knuckle curves or a splitter, I can just identify that and say, hey, listen, nothing is on unless I see a splitter. So basically, I don't have to have every single pitch from the glove. I can just have one and be able to relay that for you. So again, with that all being said, the rule, the Framber Valdez was mad because he was getting lit up. There's no doubt about it. I think a little bit of that role that played into him smoking story was maybe now going into the dugout and somebody maybe an inning or two late being like, hey, man, I think they're in your grip. I think they're in your glove at second, and him realizing that. So what I was saying was I think that certainly had a factor in why Framber was mad and drilled story. And then, you know, come to light, the breakdowns and everything after, you can clearly see Boston was tipping, relaying, and they were doing everything amongst the rules. They were doing it at a high level too.
0: Yeah, and Eduardo would always describe it to me. He said, as a hitter, you can see the glove. The more it flared out, the more that the fingers are in the glove. There's literally not as much room for the ball in the fingers, and that was a telltale sign for him. And that's that's what the Red Sox were certainly in that situation seemed like that they were relaying to the hitter. It's a factor that's been going on in baseball for a long time. I love to hear Eduardo's stories about it.
1: Oh, man. I always heard that your former
0: teammate, Kendry Morales, was great at that.
1: Great at it. But you're getting it from the right source, Buster, because it is league known for a long time that Eduardo Perez is the king of it. There's certain things, like you said, the glove flaring on a changeup versus tighter on a fastball. Maybe a guy comes set here versus a little lower. He is the king at finding those pitchers tipping pitches like that. So you're getting it from the right source.
0: There you go. All right, Haas, I'll see you at the ballpark.
1: Can't wait, Buster.
0: All right, before we say goodbye, I just want to pass on a couple thoughts about Bobby Cox, who is, of course, a longtime manager of the Atlanta Braves. You know, I got to know him as a reporter covering other teams, the Padres, the Yankees, et cetera. And what absolutely always jumped out to me, every time I talked to players on that team, they felt like Bobby had their backs, that he believed in them, not only as players, but as people. It's similar to what you'd hear about players who played for Dusty Baker. And it was not a surprise on Saturday after we got the news about Bobby that you saw so many of his former players, from Dale Murphy to Chipper Jones, tweeting out about the type of person that he was. Forget the baseball stuff, that they viewed him as being essentially a second father to them because of his impact on their lives. He's someone who is, always going to be remembered at the Hall of Fame induction ceremonies. People are going to talk about his impact on players, and just look at all the Braves who are up on that stage. So Bobby Cox is someone who left a huge imprint on the game of baseball. All right, that's it for today. My thanks to Scott Boras, to Eric Hosmer, to Jesse Rogers, and Kenny Ligon for filling in for Taylor. Thanks for listening. Stay safe. And remember, hate and inequality based on skin color is something we need to fight against every single day.
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4: I'm Christine Lisi. Tip-off coming up in moments from Detroit on ESPN for Game 5 of the second-round NBA playoff series between the Cavaliers and Pistons. Series is 2-2. Despite the struggles of center Jalen Duren, he's still seen as an important part of Detroit's playoff rotation by coach J.B. Bickerstaff. ESPN NBA reporter Jamal Collier.
5: It's about instilling confidence in guys. We know we're going to need Duren for the rest of this series, and he doesn't want to just go away from him because he's struggling. Points have been the big focus, but he wants Duren making the smart play, the right read on offense, being more ready.
4: It was back to practice today for Knicks forward OG Anunoby. After missing a week with a hamstring strain, Knicks optimistic he'll be able to play in Game 1 of the East Finals. Avalanche and Wild about to face off in Game 5 of their second-round Stanley Cup playoff series. Colorado advances to the West Final with a victory tonight. Baseball, Yankees lefty Max Fried pulled from today's start in the 7-0 loss in Baltimore after just three innings due to soreness in his pitching elbow. He'll be examined tomorrow and undergo imaging. Guardians over the Angels 4-2. Mike Trout in the loss 0-4 with two strikeouts. Connor Griffin with a hit and a run scored. He and the Pirates leading the Rockies 3-0 top of the fourth. Tyler Stevenson's 1-for-2 with a grand slam. Reds leading the Nationals 6-5 bottom of the third inning. Phillies and Red Sox tied at 1 bottom 5. Trevor Story's gone deep for Boston. Justin Crawford has done the same for Philadelphia. Tigers 2, Mets 1 bottom third. 2-run single for Riley Green. Padres and Brewers are scoreless in the top of the second inning. The flamethrower Jacob Mizorowski on the hill tonight for Milwaukee.
6: Michelle Smallman, and coming up Thursday, the Spurs are a win away from heading to the Western Conference Finals. I'll tell you if they're the only team left in the playoffs that can beat the Thunder. It's on Sportsman, like 6 a.m. Eastern, right here on ESPN Radio, ESPN2, and ESPNU.